0: pass proof of citizenship, basically Save America, you know, Save America Act. I think that should be something that we should absolutely get.
1: Senate Majority Leader John Thune has said there were not enough votes to pass the measure. Democrats had argued it would make it harder for women and people of color to vote. Washington's governor expanding wildfire relief across the state.
2: Washington Governor Bob Ferguson detailing how his emergency proclamation will expand wildfire victims' access to aid, vital documents, health care, and housing.
3: My emergency proclamation prohibits landlords from evicting their tenants for hosting people and their pets who have been displaced by wildfires.
2: Extreme conditions fueling at least 21 large fires across the state.
3: This may be the worst fire season in Washington state history, and that's saying something.
2: Three infernos near Spokane have damaged or destroyed about 920 structures.
4: All told, over 700,000 acres have burned in Washington state, and we're only halfway through this fire season.
2: Dave Upthegrove, the state's public lands commissioner.
1: Fox's Kristen Goodwin. 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
5: This is House Call for Health. Family history significantly amplifies a woman's risk of breast cancer. Looking at health records of almost 16,000 women who underwent BRCA testing in Ontario, Canada over nearly a decade, investigators found that women who tested negative for a BRCA gene mutation still had a 25% lifetime risk of developing breast cancer. Additionally, for those women who tested positive for a BRCA mutation, breast cancer risk varied from 56 to 86%, depending on the number of immediate family members who had breast or ovarian cancer. Researchers said that based on these findings, a physician might recommend more frequent mammograms or breast MRIs to a BRCA-positive patient in their 50s or 60s with no family history of breast cancer, but suggest preventive mastectomy as an option for a young BRCA patient with several cases of breast cancer in the family. The findings were reported in JAMA Network Open. For more health news, go to foxnewshealth.com. House Call for Health, I'm Anna Eliopoulos, Fox News.
1: Congressional Democrats are investigating reported efforts by the military to deport service members' families.
6: A letter signed by more than 60 Democratic lawmakers has been sent to the Department of Homeland Security, the Defense Department, and Veterans Affairs, saying that they're looking into whether DHS and the Pentagon are coordinating to deport military service members and their families. A report from the Associated Press found that more than 50 active duty troops' spouses and parents have been detained by immigration authorities. The AP says the Trump administration has rolled back protections for military families, and some say service members have been forced to take leave or delay deployment to care for their children after their spouses were detained. DHS told the AP, quote, U.S. military service does not automatically grant lawful immigration status. The Pentagon declined to comment. Tanya J. Powers, Fox News.
1: A bill that would create a regulatory framework for crypto could see a vote in the Senate this fall.
7: Though there was no Senate vote on the Clarity Act this summer, those in the industry are optimistic about the legislation to give crypto its first comprehensive federal rule book. Faryar Shirzad, Coinbase's chief policy officer, tells Cheryl Cassoni of Fox Business a procedural vote is coming.
8: We were very much hoping to start the process before the Senate broke for the August recess. But what we've gotten now is something really special, which is a date certain and a time certain when we'll have our first procedural vote, and that's on September 15th.
7: If it passes, it will be a huge victory for the Trump administration and the crypto industry. Janico Sola, Fox News.
1: At the box office this weekend, Spider-Man Brand New Day continues to break records, earning $145 million. Christopher Nolan's The Odyssey in second with $31.5 million, crossing the $1 billion mark worldwide. And One Night Only, a distant third, earning $5.7 million. I'm Lee Silasara. This is Fox News.
9: I mean, you can have as much time as you want, really. It's fine.
10: Thanks, Brett.
9: It's
10: okay. There.
9: It's good to be back. We'll see you. Thanks, Sandra. Good evening. I'm Brett Baer. President Trump insists the U.S. is in control of the Strait of Hormuz and reacts to Iran's conditions for a peace deal. Meta chief Mark Zuckerberg says many fears about artificial intelligence may be overblown and makes a big investment. And we show you the war games with the U.S. and Taiwan and what they are designed to accomplish. But first, breaking tonight, some big proposed changes in the way Americans vaccinate their kids against childhood diseases. Today, President Trump signed an executive order calling for revamped recommendations to separate some combined immunizations into individual shots. This comes on the day We are getting a first look at new texts involving Dr. Anthony Fauci, the government's leading voice during the coronavirus pandemic, addressing questions about whether the COVID vaccine might be responsible for early-term miscarriages in pregnant women, among other things. Chief Congressional Correspondent Chad Pergram starts us off tonight live from Capitol Hill. Good evening, Chad.
10: Brett, good evening. Wisconsin Republican Ron Johnson is filleting a staggering 34,000 text messages from the phone Anthony Fauci used during the pandemic. Johnson says in January 2021, Fauci wrote to top health officials, quote, "Many people have significant psychotine storm and fever after the second dose of the COVID vaccine. That is inflammation." Fauci also appears to say it could be associated with miscarriage in the first trimester. These are questions that Republicans wanted Fauci to answer when he invoked the Fifth last month.
11: Nobody wants to admit that something they designed, that they pushed on the American public, that they mandated, that they coerced people to taking, might have killed them, might have caused a miscarriage, might have permanently disabled them.
10: Then Surgeon General Vivek Murthy wrote to Fauci saying he was, quote, surprised that the World Health Organization did not recommend the Moderna vaccine for pregnant women. Murthy worried that this could damage public confidence in the vaccines. A Senate panel referred Fauci to the DOJ last week for possible prosecution.
12: Mr. President, have you spoken with the new Attorney General or Jeanine Pirro about prosecuting Dr. Fauci?
0: I have not spoken to him about that, no.
10: Also today, the president signed an executive order reducing the number of recommended childhood vaccines. Health and Human Services Secretary RFK Jr. drove the move.
13: We are comparing health outcomes in vaccinated versus unvaccinated children. The vaccines administered during pregnancy and outcomes ranging from allergies to autoimmune disease to autism and other neurodevelopmental disorders.
10: Now, Kennedy says there's no conclusion whether vaccines contribute to health problems. Senate Health Committee Chairman Bill Cassidy is a doctor. He called the order, quote, wrong. He believes this makes people more hesitant to get vaccines. Brett?
9: More on this with the panel. Chad Pergram live on the Hill. Chad, thanks. Now to the standoff over the Strait of Hormuz. President Trump is insisting the U.S. is in control of the waterway right now by virtue of its naval blockade of Iranian ports. The president has indicated he is prepared to allow economic pressure on Iran to mount, as opposed to ordering a new military offensive. Iran, meantime, remains defiant, even demanding the U.S. make concessions such as lifting economic sanctions, compensating for war damage, paying to transit the strait, and ending its naval blockade. Chief Washington correspondent Mike Emanuel reports tonight live from the North Lawn of the White House. Good evening, Mike.
14: Brett, good evening. In the war of words between the Iranian regime and President Trump, the Iranians now say they want compensation for damages. Late today, President Trump fired back saying he will demand compensation from the regime, too.
0: Well, we're going to ask for money for the damage they've done over a 50-year period, whether you go SS Cole or whether you go all of the people that were so badly hurt, so badly wounded or killed, many thousands of people.
14: The president also told reporters in the Oval Office the U.S. naval blockade in the Strait of Hormuz is working.
0: Look, the only one that has control of the Strait of Hormuz right now is the United States Navy. We have a blockade that's been infallible. It's a steel wall.
14: In Charleston, South Carolina today, Secretary of War Pete Hegseth participated in the renaming of a base there to honor the late Senator Lindsey Graham. While there, Hegseth urged Congress to approve a sharp increase in the Pentagon budget.
15: This department pays tribute to Lindsey Graham in the naming of this base. But there could be no greater tribute than Congress could give than to invest in our warriors for the full $1.5 trillion.
14: Over the weekend, the president telling Axios about Iran talks, quote, "We are low-keying it. We are only semi-negotiating with them." Vice President J.D. Vance warned the Iran conflict may not wrap up anytime soon.
16: We're really in the middle of the game here. This thing is not over. It's obviously not at the beginning.
14: Democrats note the American people are paying a price for this conflict.
17: Donald Trump may be saying that oil companies are making too much money, but what Donald Trump is doing is starting a reckless war in Iran.
14: With midterm elections 85 days away, there is domestic political pressure on Republicans, particularly those in the House and Senate, on the ballot. Also today, Todd Blanche was sworn in as the second Trump AG of the Trump second term. Brett?
9: Mike Emanuel, live on the North Lawn. Mike, thanks. Crude oil stockpiles in the Strategic Petroleum Reserve, the SPRO, have fallen to the lowest level in more than four decades. The decrease of 6.1 million barrels leaves the reserve at just under 299 million barrels last week. The Energy Department says that is the lowest mark since January of 1983. The drawdowns come after President Trump authorized the release of 172 million barrels from the facility in March. Oil prices rose today amid uncertainty over the control of the Strait of Hormuz. The Dow lost 61. The S&P 500 fell 5. The Nasdaq dropped 85. Also breaking tonight, a Fox News exclusive. The State Department is taking unprecedented action to get foreign nationals who commit crimes in the U.S. while holding visas out of the country. Senior foreign policy correspondent Jillian Turner tells us what that means tonight.
18: The State Department tells Fox News officials have revoked a record-setting 175,000 U.S. visas from foreigners since the beginning of President Trump's second term. Quote, the majority of these visas were revoked due to law enforcement encounters for a range of criminal activity, with assault, driving under the influence, theft, and drug crimes being the leading causes.
0: We're liberating our communities from the scourge of migrant crime.
18: A significant share of these 175,000 visas were revoked for sexual assault, child abuse, fraud, embezzlement, and reckless driving.
19: That includes illegal immigrant drivers. That includes foreigners here on visas that are driving drunk on our streets. We're not going to tolerate that.
18: Right now, the FBI is working to extradite a 20-year-old Indian suspect back to the U.S. to face first-degree murder charges.
20: Hi, I'm Varun. I'm a business analytics student at the University of Arizona.
18: Law enforcement sources say that man fatally strangled his girlfriend in Tucson, Arizona, Thursday before fleeing the country. He'd been in the U.S. on an F-1 student visa.
16: A visa is not a right. It is a privilege.
21: Visas are not a right. There is no constitutional right to a visa.
18: The White House says the birth tourism industry run by foreign crime syndicates is where they will focus next.
22: Tens of thousands of people can come to this country in an organized fashion and give birth here purely for the sake of obtaining birthright citizenship.
18: Well, sources tell us that foreign visa holders who either commit visa fraud or crimes in the U.S. now pose an extreme threat to national security. They also say this latest sweep of visa revocations is the product of continuous law enforcement monitoring across the country, coast to coast. Brett?
9: All right, Jillian, thank you. A warning tonight from Meta CEO Mark Zuckerberg about artificial intelligence. He says companies and governments could have too much control, but he says many other common fears are misplaced. Ashley Webster of Fox Business has details tonight. Good evening, Ashley.
23: Hey, good evening, Brett. Mark Zuckerberg is giving a full-throated defense of artificial intelligence, claiming the most common fears are overblown and ignore all the positives it can achieve. The Meta CEO says the biggest risk is having one company or government that has too much power over the technology. Zuckerberg also announced Meta is launching $1 billion called the Future is for Everyone Fund to support communities where the tech company owns and operates data centers.
24: To invest in the communities, teachers, first responders, energy and water infrastructure, and more ways to support those communities directly.
23: Meta says it will open source its most powerful AI models and launch new ones designed for consumer devices. And the push for open source models is seen as a pretty thinly veiled swipe at OpenAI and Anthropic, who offer mostly AI models that are closed. Zuckerberg says everyone should have access to superintelligence.
24: We're also working to make sure that everyone has a personal superintelligence agent that works 24/7 on your behalf to improve your health, your relationships, your career, your finances, and more.
23: Today, Senator Bernie Sanders sent a letter to Zuckerberg asking him, along with OpenAI and Anthropic, to stop developing the technology, saying, quote, investing tens of billions of dollars into a technology that nobody can fully understand, predict, or control, well, that is absurd, he says, irresponsible and extremely dangerous. Meta says it will give its board of directors authority to approve safety criteria for model releases and called on other AI companies to do the same. Zuckerberg is also pushing back on doomsday job losses predictions, saying that wide distribution of AI is more likely to generate jobs than eliminate them, predicting that more companies with smaller headcounts rather than mass unemployment. Brett.
9: Bet you we'll see that soon. Ashley, thank you. Yeah. A federal appeals court is allowing thousands of lawsuits to move forward against Meta platforms, Alphabet's Google, ByteDance's TikTok, and other social media companies. At issue are claims they designed their products to be addictive to young users. The San Francisco-based Ninth Circuit Court of Appeals rejected the company's bid to reverse a lower court ruling, forcing them to face some 2,400 lawsuits over the claims filed in federal court. The lawsuits allege social media companies intentionally addicted young users, contributing to surging depression, anxiety, and body image issues and a broader mental health crisis among American youth in recent years. Up next, the problems for the WNBA are not going away. Well, the latest next. Plus, a fatal boat accident in New York. The operator there now facing federal charges.
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25: Saving you money, I'm Hillary Barsky. Fidelity Investments releasing its annual estimate of retiree health care costs, which showed a 7.5% increase from a year ago. The report estimates that a 65-year-old who retires in 2026 can expect to spend on average over $185,000 on health care and medical expenses throughout their retirement. Saving for health care requires a calculated approach, some things you might consider using a health savings account. An HSA is one of the most powerful tools for retirement medical expenses because it offers a triple tax advantage, unlike a flexible spending account. HSA funds roll over from year to year, and once you reach age 65, you can withdraw medical expenses penalty-free for any purpose. Many pre-retirees mistakenly believe that Medicare is entirely free and covers all health expenses, and that is not the case, so you need to be aware of those costs. Saving you money, Hillary Barsky, Fox News.
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28: 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To show any kind of vulnerability or insecurity to me was not macho. Was not something that he felt I should see. So our communication was horrible.
29: We mourn our Israel friends, victims of this brutal assault. The Olympic flag and the flags of all the world fly at half mast. The greater and the more important the Olympic Games become, the more they are open to commercial, political, and now criminal pressure.
26: News as it happened. News as it happens.
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9: Racial and gender politics are dominating the WNBA tonight. The latest controversy over a flagrant foul committed against a player who's become a lightning rod, and then a subsequent accusation of white privilege. Plus, the gender issue is now taking on an entirely different dynamic. Correspondent Brooke Taylor shows us tonight from Dallas.
30: It's official to official.
6: Former NBA player Ines Cantor-Frieda making it official, submitting a letter declaring for the 2027 WNBA draft, challenging the league over who qualifies to play.
30: If simply declaring who you are is all that's required, then I meet every single requirement necessary to compete in the WNBA.
6: Former NBA player and Minnesota Senate candidate Royce White also says he wants his shot at playing in the WNBA, posting this photo of himself in a wig with the hashtag #LetterPlay. The WNBA says only women are eligible to play, but doesn't define what constitutes a woman. Now pressure is building on the league to clarify exactly who can play.
0: It's just astounding that the WNBA can't define the W in the name. And I think we're going through a very necessary conversation about who's actually eligible.
6: It comes after Indiana Fever Sophie Cunningham spoke out against transgender athletes, telling ESPN, quote, "I want to protect young girls in a locker room or young girls in sport who shouldn't have to go against biological men."
1: Trans rights are human rights.
6: Those comments drawing pro-transgender protests outside Chicago's United Center this weekend.
7: But that is just a hard hit.
6: Inside, Cunningham was at the center of another controversy after Chicago Sky's Dejanay Carrington was ejected for this flagrant 2 foul on Cunningham. Afterward, Carrington posted, quote, "white privilege." Cunningham fired back, quote, "last year I did the same thing and I got kicked out, and I deserve to be kicked out. There's no reason even to play that card." And the WNBA is going to be forced to face this major issue head on this week. The commissioner sent an email out to teams saying that a task force is going to be meeting and they're going to be discussing in the next few days transgender participation, Brett.
9: And Brooke, Carrington tonight is now responding to the backlash over that white privilege post.
6: She is, Brett. Among the many who have been calling her out is former NFL player and sports commentator Emmanuel Acho. He basically posted a video on X saying, "stick to basketball. This was a bad play. It had nothing to do with white privilege." Well, she posted on X within the last hour a lengthy post, but Carrington said, quote, "I have never once claimed that the assessment of the foul was white privilege." But Brett, she still didn't explain why she chose those two words and why she posted it immediately after the foul.
9: Okay, Brooke, thank you. Up next, team coverage of tomorrow's big primary elections. First, here's what some of our Fox affiliates around this country are covering tonight. Fox 5 in New York, as the operator of a speedboat that capsized near Liberty Island Saturday night, faces charges of negligently causing the death of a 5-month-old infant and a 27-year-old woman. 12 passengers were rescued from New York Harbor. Authorities are investigating whether the boat was operating as an illegal charter. Fox 5 in Las Vegas, as jury selection is underway in the murder trial of a suspect in the killing of rapper Tupac Shakur. He was fatally shot in Las Vegas in 1996. Dwayne Davis is the only person ever charged in the drive-by attack. Shakur was one of hip-hop's most influential artists at the time of his death. And this is a live look at Salt Lake City from Fox 13, our affiliate out there. One of the big stories out there tonight, the first and only person to break the sound barrier in a car, hits the track in Utah this week with new wheels and his eye on a new record. British driver Andy Green set the land speed record for a diesel-powered car at Utah's famous Bonneville Salt Flats 20 years ago. Green will return to the lunar-like landscape Tuesday, try to beat that mark, this time with a hydrogen-powered car. That's tonight's Live Look. Outside the Beltway from Special Report. We'll be right back.
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11: This is House Call for Health. Family history significantly amplifies a woman's risk of breast cancer. Looking at health records of almost 16,000 women who underwent BRCA testing in Ontario, Canada over nearly a decade, investigators found that women who tested negative for a BRCA gene mutation still had a 25% lifetime risk of developing breast cancer. Additionally, for those women who tested positive for a BRCA mutation, breast cancer risk varied from 56 to 86%, depending on the number of immediate family members who had breast or ovarian cancer. Researchers said that based on these findings, a physician might recommend more frequent mammograms or breast MRIs to a BRCA-positive patient in their 50s or 60s with no family history of breast cancer, but suggest preventive mastectomy as an option for a young BRCA patient with several cases of breast cancer in the family. The findings were reported in JAMA Network Open. For more health news, go to foxnewshealth.com. 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
12: I'm Ashley Dvorkin with a Fox Celebrity Profile with Amy Adams and Javier Bardem of Apple TV's series reimagining of the psychological thriller Cape Fear.
13: Being able to expand it, getting to see the family, getting to go deeper into the children's lives, deeper into Tom's life, and deeper into Max's life. I think they're going to be really surprised.
12: Adams plays Max Cady's attorney, Anna Boden.
13: That I'm playing his defense attorney is a huge switch. We gender flipped that. And I think that the dynamic between Max and I has such tension and complexity that really does speak to our relationship as attorney and client.
12: Bardem takes on Cady.
14: It gives you more background of where he's coming from, who his family is, the way he grew up, the way he was treated as a child, his previous relationships. I mean, it gives you a very more defined picture of the kind of person he is and what he lost when this whole situation happened.
12: Cape Fear is streaming now on Apple TV. Ashley Dvorkin, Fox News.
9: You know that sound. Several states are holding midterm primary elections tomorrow. Voters go to the polls in Connecticut, Vermont, Alabama, Wisconsin, and Minnesota. And there's a special Republican primary in South Carolina. We have Fox Team coverage tonight. Mark Meredith is in Columbia, South Carolina, as Senator Darlene Graham hopes to win her party's nomination to fill the seat of her late brother, Lindsey Graham. Garrett Tenney in Minneapolis, where the primaries are coming, amid high-profile fraud scandals that have rocked that state. We start, though, with correspondent Alexandria Hoff in Madison, Wisconsin, as a Democratic Socialist vies for the party's gubernatorial nomination there. Good evening, Alex.
15: Good evening, Brett. The tug of war over the Democratic Party's future is on full display here in Wisconsin. And tomorrow, voters will show just how far to the left that they're willing to go. We're outside a small get-out-the-vote rally for frontrunner Francesca Hong. She seeks to be the first self-identified Democratic Socialist governor in U.S. history. She's a state representative, a former chef, who in recent weeks has backtracked on past controversial statements, like calling for the cancellation of Thanksgiving and Valentine's Day, abolishing the Senate, and defunding the police.
16: I had some hot takes, some bad takes on Twitter, but when you're a business owner running a restaurant during COVID, or trying to pay bills as student, you're putting feelings out there to the world, but I've evolved.
15: Well, concerns over Hong's electability in the general, outgoing Democratic Governor Tony Evers broke his own pledge to stay neutral in the race, endorsing Milwaukee County Executive David Crowley. Now, Crowley had dropped out of the race last month, only to rejoin with Evers' backing.
17: It has been an honor and a pleasure to have received the endorsement of our great governor.
19: And in my heart of hearts, I know David Crowley is the best chance we have at beating Tom Tiffany.
15: GOP Congressman Tom Tiffany will likely secure the Republican gubernatorial nomination. He's campaigning today with former Virginia Governor Glenn Youngkin.
20: I don't think this reflects all Democrats across Wisconsin, but certainly amongst the leadership, they have capitulated to the big government socialism that she's selling.
15: Now, whoever the winners are tomorrow will likely shape how national parties connect with Midwest voters. Brett.
9: Alex, thank you. Minnesota's fraud scandals have reshaped that state's political landscape. Correspondent Garrett Tenney has that part of the story tonight from Minneapolis. Good evening, Garrett. Brett, good evening. Perhaps the biggest race here in Minnesota is the Democratic primary to replace retiring Senator Tina Smith. You once again have a well-funded establishment-backed candidate in Congresswoman Angie Craig facing a far-left progressive with lots of grassroots support in Lieutenant Governor Peggy Flanagan. Fraud has become a big issue in this race, given that Flanagan served under Tim Walz for nearly 8 years when much of that fraud was taking place.
3: Lieutenant Governor can try to run from the accountability, but she can't hide from it. And I think it is a responsible action on my part to preview for Democratic primary voters just what's going to happen in November if she is our candidate.
9: Flanagan, meanwhile, has tried to downplay those concerns and claims voters can't rely on Craig to push back on the Trump administration since she voted for the Lake and Riley Act.
4: I think they are, you know, interested in someone who's going to stand up to Donald Trump, not vote with him.
9: The Democratic nominee is expected to face former sports broadcaster and Republican Michelle Tafoya in the general election. The other big race here is for governor after Tim Walz dropped his reelection bid due to the fallout from the

0: widespread fraud. Amy Klobuchar is expected to win the Democratic nomination, and the crowded GOP field includes MyPillow founder Mike Lindell, who has President Trump's endorsement, Minnesota House Speaker Lisa Demuth, and former businessman and veteran Kendall Qualls, who was endorsed by the state party. Now, winning either of these races would be huge for Republicans, given that the GOP has not won a statewide race in Minnesota in 20 years. Brett?
1: Garrett Tenney, live in Minneapolis. Garrett, thanks. A crowded field of Republicans on the ballot in South Carolina as the GOP selects a nominee to run for the Senate seat previously held by the late Lindsey Graham. His sister, who was appointed to the position following his death, is among the candidates. Correspondent Mark Meredith is live in Columbia tonight with the latest. Good evening, Mark.
2: Brett, good evening to you. At this hour, President Trump is holding a telephone rally for Darlene Graham. She is facing off against 9 other Republicans tomorrow, all of whom are eager to fill the seat left vacant by her late brother, Lindsey Graham. Earlier today, Mrs. Graham was down in Charleston as she and a delegation unveiled a new Air Force base, the new naming of one in Charleston, for Lindsey Graham in her brother's honor. South Carolina's governor appointed her to the seat less than a month ago, and she told Fox today both the campaign and job have been brutal.
3: You know, over the past 3 weeks, I've buried my precious brother. I've learned the new role in the United States Senate. I'm on this brutal campaign trail with a brutal schedule, and I'm still standing.
2: While Graham has notable endorsements, critics claim she does not have enough experience for the job. Prior to working in the Senate, she had roles with the South Carolina Commission for the Blind and Clemson University.
4: Now that you've seen it, does it make you second guess going into this role?
3: Absolutely not. I can't see it any other way. Like I said, Lindsey worked so hard to serve the people of South Carolina. After being up there for just a few short weeks, I have seen that Lindsey was the glue that held the Senate together.
2: Some notable Republican names in South Carolina politics are running against Graham, including Congressman Russell Fry of Myrtle Beach and Ralph Norman of Rock Hill. Former Congressman and Governor Mark Sanford, who became famous for going AWOL while he was in office to visit a mistress down in Argentina, he's also running, but he's trying to make this race less about President Trump and more about the national debt.
5: But I think what does stand out about my candidacy is the degree to which we have focused on your pocketbook and your wallet, and protecting that, whether in Columbia, South Carolina, or Washington, D.C.
2: While the primary is tomorrow, it is looking likely that this race will go on a few more weeks. That's because if nobody gets above that 50%, it'll go to a runoff, and that'll be held a little bit later on this month. Brett.
1: Mark Meredith, live in Columbia. Mark, thanks. Up next, we show you the live fire war games taking place right now involving the U.S. and Taiwan. And then the panel on the Fauci texts, new vaccine recommendations, and the latest on Iran. But before we go to break, actor and former Congressman Ben Jones has died. He's best remembered for playing Cooter in the Dukes of Hazzard TV show. Later, he pursued a political career, serving 2 terms in the U.S. House. Jones' wife posted on social media he suffered a heart attack Sunday at their home in Washington, Virginia. Ben Jones was 84.
6: News. I'm John Saucier. Democrats in Wisconsin set to decide tomorrow if they want Democratic Socialist Francesca Hong to represent their party in the state's gubernatorial race. Wisconsin Republican Representative Tom Tiffany expected to become the Republican nominee in that race.
7: Wisconsin will be the place that stops socialism, because, I mean, I just know my friends and neighbors, including some who are Democrats. They are not crazy. They do not believe in some of these crazy policies.
6: Hong faces Milwaukee County Executive David Crowley, including other Democratic candidates vying for the nomination. Fire crews are battling blazes that have burned at least 10,000 acres, more than 900 homes near Spokane, Washington. The governor of the state, Bob Ferguson, says he's asking the Trump administration for a major disaster declaration.
8: To demonstrate how devastating these fires have been in our communities, and to urge the administration to grant our request.
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1: Devastating scenes out of Colombia. Tonight, rescue crews are searching for survivors following a 7.4 magnitude earthquake that hit western Colombia. At least 111 people were killed, at least so far. That number could increase. Dozens of buildings collapsed in cities across the region. Authorities say the quake was the strongest recorded in Colombia this century and that it was followed by 21 less powerful aftershocks. The U.S. and Taiwan are staging their annual war games right now. The live fire exercises are testing the Taiwanese Army's ability to sustain 24-hour defensive operations, as well as counter China's so-called gray zone tactics, which stop just short of open warfare. Foreign correspondent Jeff Paul is in Taipei tonight.
34: They drill as if their island's existence depends on it. Soldiers in Taiwan practicing for a potential invasion by China and how their forces would protect the self-ruled democracy of 23 million people.
35: The unscripted exercises train troops in handling unforeseen situations, as well as my crisis response as a commander.
34: This year, Taiwan's annual war games are focused on combat readiness. as China maintains its demand for reunification. These are some of the scenes we're seeing playing out all over this island. Thousands of soldiers mobilized in the streets of Taiwan, testing their readiness to see how they might respond to an incoming attack from neighboring China. Even Taiwan's president, Lai Ching-te, taking part. Forces practice evacuating him to a command center in the middle of the night.
0: If China tried to do something bully Taiwan or using military force to change the status quo, I can assure you that won't be easy.
34: Taiwanese lawmaker Wang Tingyu just got back from Washington. He's urging President Trump to approve a new $14 billion arms sale package to Taiwan.
0: I believe President Trump's strong leadership going to influence this region and bring peace, stability, prosperity to this region.
34: But Taiwan knows it can't just rely on its soldiers. Sirens force evacuations in civilian drills. And internet service was throttled to see how people would respond if communications were attacked. We met a group in Taipei training to use drones, getting ready just in case.
2: There is a very strong country near our country which wants to invade. I hope we can imitate the model of Ukraine and counterattack.
34: China's President Xi is expected to visit Washington next month, where he has made it clear he opposes any sort of U.S. arms sales to Taiwan. However, after President Trump's visit to China in May, he said on this very show he thought the deal was a good bargaining chip with Beijing. Brent?
1: I remember it well. Jeff Paul in Taipei. Jeff, thank you. Please join me on Fox Nation for a new special. It's called Immaculate Concussion, Havana Syndrome. It details the search for answers after American intelligence officers and diplomats were struck with unexplained neurological attacks. Here's an excerpt. Lindsay knew something was wrong. As soon as the noise started, so did the mysterious symptoms.
3: We'd hear these strange sounds. We'd feel disoriented, like vertigo. I'd be lying if I said, oh my God, it was this crazy bad headache right away while we're hearing the sounds. No, it was more just jarring, and it put you off of balance. My kids at the time were 3 years old and 7 years old, and they were getting really bad bloody noses.
1: Baffled, Lindsay reported the mysterious sound to his supervisors. He even asked them to come to his apartment to hear it for themselves.
3: They didn't want to come into our apartment. They didn't want to check it out. They didn't want to do anything like that.
1: With his calls for help unanswered, the nightmare continued.
3: Both my children, small children, were taking a bath. And my wife heard kind of these, again, kind of these kind of strange sounds. And then almost immediately, both our kids in the bathtub had these very bad bloody noses. And the blood, imagine this, the water, clear water, filled, it was almost like biblical, you know, the parting of the Red Sea sort of stuff. That blood turned the water red in the bathtub.
1: Immaculate Concussion, Havana Syndrome, is available right now on Fox Nation. Up next, the panel with President Trump's new vaccine recommendations, the Fauci texts released today, and the Iran latest. First, beyond our borders tonight, Canada put its military on standby to help battle deadly wildfires in British Columbia. A local mayor says one of the blazes has led to huge destruction in his community. A woman has died and some 20,000 people have fled their homes so far. Russian authorities say a Ukrainian attack on a petroleum hub has killed 13 people and injured 75 others. It's one of the deadliest attacks of the four-year-old war inside Russia. Ukraine's president said on social media Sunday, Russia's war will be felt more and more at their own home. And this is a live look at Rome. One of the big stories there tonight. Scientists in northern Italy will test a new instrument during tomorrow's total solar eclipse. They say the circular slit spectrometer could transform the study of the solar corona, the outer layer of the sun's atmosphere. Researchers hope to prove it can break down the sun's light into constituent wavelengths much faster than existing instruments. Just some of the other stories beyond our borders tonight. We'll be right back.
4: Nothing I can say, a total eclipse of the heart.
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5: Nobody wants to admit that something they designed, that they pushed on the American public, that they mandated, that they coerced people to taking, might have killed them, might have caused a miscarriage, might have permanently disabled them. And so every day that goes by where they don't admit it, they just get dug in further and further.
6: Senator Ron Johnson and Senator Rand Paul putting out the initial release from texts from Dr. Anthony Fauci's phone. According to our own Chad Pergam, the phone contains more than 34,000 text messages, 522 voicemails. Oddly, only three contacts are listed. All other text messages are identified only with phone numbers rather than contact names. Too early to determine whether any data has been deleted. They are going through that, getting some editorial already and commenting on it, but it's an investigation that's ongoing. Let's bring in our panel. Former White House Press Secretary, Fox News contributor Ari Fleischer, Meredith McGraw, White House reporter for The Wall Street Journal, and John McCarthy, former senior advisor for political engagement for President Joe Biden. Okay, Ari, let me read one of these text messages relating to possible miscarriages. January 25th, 2021, Dr. Fauci, I asked around a bit more, and another issue came up that you need to be aware of. Since many people have these significant cytokine storms and fever after a second dose, this theoretically could be associated with miscarriage in the first trimester. CDC director, definitely a good point, especially after dose two. Publicly, he was saying something different, and that is where the senators are pointing right now in their first release of these text messages.
7: You know, Dr. Fauci really fancied himself as the ideal public servant, that he was the voice of science, but I think what we're learning is he was a real miscarriage of justice. I just don't understand how, at a time as sensitive and raw as COVID was for the American people, he couldn't have publicly said, we don't know all the facts, we have a lot of doubts. This is not a requirement for everybody because of the doubts we have. He also delivered a miscarriage of justice by taking the fifth at the hearing last week. These are legitimate questions. Maybe his answers are good answers. Maybe that was such an outlier. Maybe he dismissed it on the basis of science. He could have explained that at the hearing. Instead, we're left with evidence that casts a real doubt on so many of the things he said. And we already know he told us that he made up the 6-foot rule. There was no scientific basis for that when we were told to be 6 feet apart. He already publicly acknowledged there was no science to that. He should have answered the questions the Congress had.
6: Yeah, Meredith, Senator Johnson has said that they will ask him back to testify on transcript behind closed doors and hope to get answers. And if he doesn't answer, then they're going to subpoena him again.
8: Yeah, he said that he's been in conversation with Fauci's attorneys, but I do think this investigation has really opened a lot of fresh wounds from the public who have raised some new questions about what exactly some of these experts knew and when. And some Democrats have also said that this might be an effort by Republicans to try to motivate their base ahead of the elections. But we know that Republicans have wanted to investigate Fauci for a long time. And I think the question is sort of legally, what is next for him? We know that he's been referred to the DOJ. We heard the president say today that he hasn't had any conversations about that specifically, but also that at least four states are opening up their own investigations into Fauci as well.
6: And that's where it could get problematic for Dr. Fauci in these state cases, John.

0: You know, as far as firing up the base, we may be the only channel that's covering it significantly. It doesn't get a lot of media coverage other places.
1: Well, my hope would be that this is something that should stay out of the political equation for a couple of reasons. I think that families and pregnant women really deserve real information here. So, you know, in the hours since this has been released, there's been a lot of misinformation that's been taking place online on both sides. And that's something that I find pretty alarming. So the thing that I'm looking for is really the independent medical professionals to be weighing in on this. You know, this is obviously one text message out of the tens of thousands. Upon quick reading, it seems like these are medical professionals going back and forth and weighing risk. I'm curious to see what this looks like in the broader context. And I think that for all people who are looking to cover this, I hope that we talk about it in that really thoughtful way.
0: Yeah. I mean, I guess, Ari, there's other context here. The lab leak theory was put down publicly, but privately was talked about on emails. The, you know, 6 feet distance and all of that. So that's the context where these text messages, and something tells me we're just at the tip of the iceberg here.
2: Yeah, it could be a tip of the iceberg, and that's why he should have answered questions. Maybe he could have melted that iceberg. But I think the real issue here is not about getting Fauci or Republicans want to have juice turnout. America deserves answers to why our lifestyles were so dramatically disrupted during COVID. We were forced to do things that were unnatural. We were forced to wear masks, stand apart from each other, denied access to social media if we talked about that the COVID could have come from a Chinese lab by accident. All of it was a wrenching experience, and we still don't have legitimate answers for a lot of the questions we have. Dr. Fauci was the face and the voice. He owed it to the country to testify last week. And I don't want him to go to prison. He shouldn't go to prison. I don't like the idea of one party using this to make anybody go to prison, just as I didn't like it when they did it to Donald Trump. We shouldn't do it to Fauci. But with that in mind, he owes America answers.
0: This comes, Meredith, on the same day the president signed an executive order changing the recommendations for vaccines for kids. Take a listen.
3: Vaccinations for hepatitis B, COVID-19, and influenza, among others, are no longer recommended for all children.
0: Senator Cassidy, who is a doctor, put out a post, said, "I'm a doctor. This executive order is wrong. The president does not have the expertise to make these changes. Vaccines are overwhelmingly safe. Vaccines are effective. Vaccines do not cause autism. Breaking up vaccines will mean children have to get more shots to get the same protection, not fewer shots. It will increase hesitancy and make children less safe. Parents should listen to their child's pediatrician about vaccines rather than listening to an inaccurate executive order. This is so wrong." Obviously, Senator Cassidy, president campaigned against him. He's leaving, will leave office, but had to feel strongly about that to post that on this day.
4: This executive order was pretty unprecedented, and it follows a lot of moves by the administration to call into question the vaccine scheduling. My colleague at the Wall Street Journal, Liz White, has done a lot of great reporting, and among that was that the president has been pretty personally passionate about pulling back the vaccine schedule for children because he believes there is some kind of link between childhood vaccines and autism. And that's something that scientists have said is unproven, but we know is something that the president and HHS Secretary RFK Jr. Both are in alignment on. And I do have to say this was a very unusual executive order. And the question now is how exactly will it be implemented since the CDC makes recommendations on vaccine scheduling for kids.
0: Yeah, and we'll follow all of that. I want to turn real quickly to Iran and this whole low-keying it, the words the president used to John, put up the economic pressure, step up that pressure, but perhaps not launch more attacks at this time when the back and forth continues over who's controlling the Strait of Hormuz.
1: I mean, foreign policy tends to be a place where a president can really demonstrate some strength. It's one of the unchecked powers of the presidency. One of the worst things you can do in politics is be perceived as flip-flopping. So, you know, in one day we hear the president talking about how he's going to unleash strikes like no one has ever seen before. And then the next day you're hearing him talking about low-keying it, which is kind of casual language for something this serious. So I don't think the president has conveyed to the American people that there's an off-ramp here. And I don't think he's building confidence with voters on this.
0: But he also said, Ari, they could go back at any time, depending on Iran's response.
2: And that's why this has become so dizzying. And the bigger problem is it leaves it up to Iran to determine America's next move. If Iran attacks our ships, then we'll go back in. If Iran doesn't, we won't. It's getting hard to keep up with what our motives are here and what our end game is here.
0: All right, panel, thanks a lot. Finally tonight, a special day.
5: Tony's here racing. He's won a lot of races in his career. He's 8 years old now, and we're just happy that he's still happy and healthy and loving to race.
0: 8-year-old Tony is top dog after he raced his way to victory at the Corgi National Sprint Series. Tony was one of 40 short-legged competitors in Woodland, California. Congratulations to all the contestants. I had to show you some corgis. Dana Perino wasn't here. Tomorrow on Special Report, the Justice Department files lawsuits against 3 states over laws that provide in-state tuition and financial assistance for illegal immigrants. That's it for us. Thanks for inviting us into your home. That's it for Special Report. Fair, balanced, and still unafraid.
6: Saving you money, I'm Hillary Barsky. Fidelity Investments releasing its annual estimate of retiree health care costs, which showed a 7.5% increase from a year ago. The report estimates that a 65-year-old who retires in 2026 can expect to spend on average over $185,000 on health care and medical expenses throughout their retirement. Saving for health care requires a calculated approach, some things you might consider using a health savings account. An HSA is one of the most powerful tools for retirement medical expenses because it offers a triple tax advantage, unlike a flexible spending account. HSA funds roll over from year to year, and once you reach age 65, you can withdraw medical expenses penalty-free for any purpose. Many pre-retirees mistakenly believe that Medicare is entirely free and covers all health expenses, and that is not the case, so you need to be aware of those costs. Saving you money, Hillary Barsky, Fox News.
7: This is House Call for Health. New research suggests multiple cups of your morning joe may not hurt your heart's health. A recent statement published by the American Heart Association says consuming up to 5 8-ounce cups of coffee a day, that's about 400 milligrams of caffeine, is generally safe for most adults. The association says this can even be linked to lower risk of certain heart conditions, like heart failure, heart disease, and stroke in some individuals. The AHA says these findings apply to black coffee and that adding sugar, syrups, or cream likely reduces its potential health benefits. The study says some of the health benefits of coffee may be due to other antioxidant and anti-inflammatory compounds in the drink, and that more research is needed to better understand caffeine's impact on the body. The association also says energy drinks can increase the risk of high blood pressure and irregular heart rhythm. For more health news, go to foxnewshealth.com. House Call for Health. I'm Lisa Brady, Fox News.
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9: Changing kids' vaccines. I'm Lisa Lucera, Fox News. President Trump overhauling the recommended schedule for kids to get shots.
10: Describing a gold standard for science, President Trump signed an executive order reducing the number of vaccines recommended by federal agencies for infants and young children.
3: In many cases, we were requiring 72 jabs for our beautiful, healthy, lovely, delicate little children.
10: Among the new recommendations, splitting up the measles, mumps, and rubella vaccine over separate visits and prioritizing 11 vaccines instead of the current 18. President Trump and HHS Secretary Robert F. Kennedy Jr. have suggested a possible link between childhood vaccines and autism. Studies have not determined there is a link.
9: Fox's Jared Halpern at the White House. Earlier today, HHS Secretary Robert F. Kennedy Jr. announced a tightening of regulations for food additives.
11: We'll change how the federal government oversees what's in our food and how we understand the foods that Americans eat.
9: One proposal would close a loophole that critics say allows unregulated ingredients into packaged food. The FDA is also working on a definition of ultra-processed food that Kennedy says is responsible for childhood obesity. President Trump suggesting Iran should pay the U.S. as he claims the U.S. has the upper hand in the conflict.
12: The president says the United States military has swept the entire Strait of Hormuz for mines, and the Navy is getting the job done.
3: Look, the only one that has control of the Strait of Hormuz right now is the United States Navy. We have a blockade that's been infallible. It's a steel wall.
12: At the White House, Mike Emanuel, Fox News.
9: The president's request for restitution coming after Iran suggested payment from the U.S. for airstrikes on Tehran. 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
9: At least 111 people are dead after an earthquake in Colombia.
16: The 7.4 magnitude quake hit the Chocó region of western Colombia. Deaths have been reported in cities including Pereira and Manizales. Buildings have collapsed in Quibdó and Cali, with residents and rescue workers trying to find anyone who might be trapped in the rubble. A 64-year-old Cali taxi driver described it as the strongest earthquake he'd ever experienced. He watched plumes of dust shoot up across the city.
9: Fox's Jonathan Savage. The number of dead from June's earthquakes in Venezuela has risen to more than 6,300. That's according to Reuters. Congressional Democrats are investigating what they say are the Trump administration's efforts to deport military service members and their families. They say they will investigate whether the Pentagon and DHS are coordinating the deportations. The parent company of Facebook and Instagram releasing the code of a free-for-all artificial intelligence model that can run on a regular computer.
17: Meta is now releasing an open-source AI model called Muse Glimmer that it promises is as powerful as any other leading AI, but small enough in scope that it can live locally on a store-bought laptop computer without the need for data center-style power. Zuckerberg posted a video about it on Meta's Instagram.
18: We're also working to make sure that everyone has a personal superintelligence agent that works 24/7 on your behalf.
17: Zuckerberg also announced Meta will put together a $1 billion fund to help pay teachers, police, and firefighters in communities where Meta builds data centers. Eben Brown, Fox News.
9: Taylor Fresh Foods, the parent company of Taylor Farms, is voluntarily recalling some products that contain jalapenos due to worries about a possible salmonella contamination. The announcement comes a few weeks after the company voluntarily recalled its iceberg lettuce products. I'm Lee Silasera. This is Fox News.
19: Good evening, everyone. I'm Laura Ingraham. This is the Ingraham Angle from Washington tonight. 34,000 text messages pulled off Fauci's government phone, and only three contacts have names. Whom are we speaking to, Tony? Plus, the WNBA now has a committee to define the woman name. The W in its name. And last week, Mamdani gave us his rap career, and now Abdul Al-Sayed can't even be bothered to do his own singing. All that coming up, but first, AOC to the rescue. That's the focus of tonight's angle. Now, with each passing day, it becomes more clear. Socialism is a runaway train that's threatening to derail the Democrats' big dream of retaking Congress in November. So why is this happening? Because the true believer socialists advocate policies and approaches that are very unpopular, and to the average person, very scary.
20: Mamdani's aide, his top aide, Sia Weaver, said if you don't believe in the government's sacred right to seize property, it's over, and impoverish the white middle class.
21: Beast mode. I love her so much. She's awesome.
19: Beast mode. Well, that was the guy El-Sayed decided to hang out with at the pool on the final day of the campaign, don't forget. No wonder Haley Stevens won more working class voters. They saw this nightmare coming in Michigan. And they know that Medicare for All is not about health care at all. It's about empowering Washington bureaucrats with more of your money.
1: Some Americans worry, though, you can only make Medicare free and universal if you increase taxes. So if you are elected and make this push, would you need to increase taxes?
4: I am for taxing billionaires their wealth. For the average person, and you look at your W-2, if you're an employee who gets paid every 2 weeks or 4 weeks, after you pay your taxes, the next biggest check that comes off the top of your pay stub is to your health insurance company. So imagine instead of paying that to your health insurance company, whose CEO makes $20 million a year, instead you paid a little bit more in taxes for healthcare.
19: Oh, just a little bit more. Notice how he blinks more than anyone I know. That's a sign. A little more for your healthcare. That's all he says you're going to pay. Well, then you're going to be involved with the government, right? Ever try to get your Social Security card replaced from the government or get someone on the phone at the IRS? Well, it's not fun. And now imagine reaching out to the new Medicare for All office when your health is on the line. No thanks. Because more power in Washington always means less freedom for you. That's the main deliverable of socialism. It's a total inverse of what they promise. And as the Dispatch notes, reliable polling shows that there's no avoiding the fact that democratic socialism just isn't very popular, except among those Democrats who occupy the far left quadrant of the ideological spectrum. Quite simply, liberals like it, while almost everyone else, including moderate Democrats, are either negative or still making up their minds. So no matter how many embarrassing sorority girl videos El Sayed posts on Instagram to distract the voters, if Michiganders believe that at his core, he's a socialist, well, he's going to lose big time to Rogers. Savvy Democrats understand this, which is why AOC decided to end her 2.5 year absence from Sunday shows to give everyone their talking points on this. And it was more like kind of speed dating over at ABC than an interview.
22: So you have Wisconsin coming up next. Francesca Hong, who is the Democratic Socialists of America supported candidate for governor. You haven't endorsed her. Are you going to?
23: No, I haven't endorsed in that race. My focus has been in winning back the Congress, winning back the House, and positioning ourselves to have the best chance possible to win the Senate. So I've been focused on those legislative
22: races. What do you make of the...
19: That's pretty strange. It's a battleground state, Wisconsin. It's key to 2028. But of course, the truth is AOC knows that Hong is a terrible candidate, and she's not very bright, which reflects badly on AOC if she goes on to lose. Of course, ABC's follow-up was the bare minimum.
22: The abolished prisons, abolished police, which is also positions that have been taken by a lot of the progressive candidates who have won.
23: Mm-hmm.
22: How do you get around that?
23: Yeah.
22: Those are not positions that are supported by...
23: Right. I mean, I think that a lot of these races, even right now, they'll have a tendency to be nationalized.
22: Yeah.
23: But these races ultimately are local, and all politics are local. My understanding is that Francesca Hong has made clear her present stances to her electorate.
22: Yeah, she's moved away from a lot
23: right.
22: of that.
19: Oh, yeah, thanks. You know, he should try out for the WNBA, Jonathan. I like Jonathan Girl, but... That's a nice assist of a female player. Good job. But the entire approach and the entire purpose of this interview was not to demonstrate a careful rethinking of these bad socialist views, but instead, AOC with Jonathan Carl is kind of working to rebrand the movement.
23: I have a local city councilman that has this saying, woke one was crazy.
22: The movement go too far with some of those positions? I mean, you briefly supported the idea of defunding the police.
23: During this time, and especially during COVID, there was a huge opening of the Overton window. The doors were really open in trying to entertain any and every policy that was going to get us to a better place. During lockdown, of course, rhetoric in that time is not rhetoric that we would use today.
19: That's it? The George Floyd riots during the Summer of Love caused billions of dollars in damage, resulted in the deaths of as many as 25 people nationwide. It destroyed businesses, injured police, destroyed recruiting of police. And she thinks she can wash it all away 6 years later by saying the equivalent of oops. Well, sure, if the interviewer lets her get away with it, with open-ended questions and zero meaningful follow-up.
22: What, in your mind, is the difference between socialism and communism?
23: I think, to me, the fundamental difference is, there's many.
22: Yeah.
23: One prevailing one is democracy. And I believe that democratic socialists are fundamentally pro-democracy, and we believe in the ballot box.
19: Socialism, pro-democracy. Actually, let her get away with that. This is a classic CYA. Now, the question is, who is allowed to vote in this new socialist world? Anyone who crosses the border. And will there be a Senate to actually vote for? Not according to the DSA's platform, which includes a plan to essentially dismantle how we've run our government for 250 years. So the question remains, is AOC's stature within the party, within the socialist movement, big enough to blunt the toxic truth of what socialism really is? Well, Andrew Cuomo, he doesn't think so.
0: You have seen a surge for the quote-unquote DSA, Democratic Socialists, in the party. That is short-term. I think it's unsustainable. When you ask the DSA to get past the superficial, they don't have anything to say. The more they talk, the more Americans they turn off and the more Democrats they turn off. If I was their attorney, I would say, stop talking.
19: I can't believe I'm agreeing with Cuomo, but he's right. And if AOC thinks that El Sayed can win simply by bathing in her reflected glory, she may not be as smart as her consultants tell her she is.
2: I can tell you, black folk in the working class don't like the socialists. Abdul's got a lot of work to do. By the way, I talked to a Republican strategist who said, and he promised me, that they're going to make Hassan Piker as famous as Donald Trump in that state. I don't understand at all why Abdul is palling around with him.
19: Because Abdul El Sayed is a dud who never took the medical boards, and he thought Piker could get the college kids and the liberal Karens to like him, to vote for him, and they did. That's why. Now, over the weekend, another former Clintonite threw in the towel on his old party. Jillian Epstein and I used to spar during our MSNBC days, but the socialist whack jobs aren't what he bargained for.
5: The lunatics are in charge of the asylum. There is no room in the tent for people that want to destroy our Constitution. There's no room in the tent for people that want to align themselves with radical Islam. There's no room in the tent for people that want to align themselves with anti-Semitism. This is where the party's going. This is not a party I want to have anything to do with.
19: They're dropping like flies. Now, as we've told you for many years, AOC is the thought leader for the modern Democratic Party. It's not even close. And it's not surprising that ABC would call on her to defend the Democrats after weeks and weeks of craziness from the left. And she did the best she could. I believe that. But even AOC, with all her charm and all her talent, cannot hide the fact that her party has mostly given up on the United States of America, on its people, on its Constitution. And they're demanding a new and radical system where they can rule forever, like their heroes in China and maybe Cuba. That's the real crazy. And it's not going away until it's beaten, and beaten badly, at the ballot box. And that's the angle. Here with his thoughts is Victor Davis Hanson, senior fellow at the Hoover Institution. Victor, a few weeks ago, Echelon Insights found that 46% of Dems believe that the DSA should have a larger influence on the party. So where does that take the Democrats with AOC, the titular head of the party?
6: Well, I think they're going to do the Kamala Harris 2024 dance, where, remember, she had the most far-left record of any Democratic senator when she was in the Senate. And then when she was running for president, she all of a sudden said, well, I really was for fracking, and wow, I really was for deportations, and I really was for the wall, and I didn't really want to pack the court. Of course, now she's gone back and reverted to her original position, was very far left, and that's what they'll do. They try to hide what they believe in and what they will enact when they're candidates to win. And then when they're in power, their socialism is passe. They go even further to the left, as we've seen with Mondami. She has a lot to bone up for, because It wasn't just a game of linguistic gymnastics with AOC. When she said defund the police and defund ICE, a lot of people took her seriously. That fueled a very dangerous precedent in American history. She drove Amazon out of New York, remember, and that cost 25,000 jobs, over $1 billion. She also said that she was against fracking. That's the first thing she did, was co-sponsored. If she had succeeded, we would be in real big trouble right now if we had banned fracking. She was for an open border. She also agreed with Mondami and said he was probably right about arresting Netanyahu because he was a war criminal. That fueled the whole anti-Semitic, anti-Israel climate. So words matter, as the left say, and she has a record. Remember, she also said that the world would probably be uninhabitable in 12 years, and it's a legitimate question whether people should even have children. So she was the most radical at the time of Democratic House members, maybe in the entire party, and now she's got an ambition that precludes her former record. So she's scrambling as quickly as possible.
19: I think she's about the most talented Democrat on the scene. There's no, I don't think anyone comes close to AOC as just like political talent. And you saw that with how she switches from kind of a serious at the hearings, questioning, you know, some of the witnesses when she's, you know, she's doing boss lady thing on the Hill. And then she switches to Instagram Live and doing the fertility reveal with freezing her eggs to try to reach out to the 30 something women who, you know, think this is their path to a family and so forth. So that was also obviously oversharing for political overture purposes. That was also clearly a clever play for more female voters and an idea that she is true pro-family because this is what she's doing. But to me, it seemed very calculated on that part.
6: Yeah, I mean, she's a charismatic person for brief sound bites. She's an internet influencer. But when she has to explain serious policy like she did about overseas on security, she has the same word salad in thousand word vocabulary as Kamala Harris. She's a deer in the headlights. Every time they've asked her seriously, they try to confront her on a policy issue that requires a little bit of explanation and facts, she starts stuttering and loses her train of thought and repeats herself. So I don't see her as a very articulate spokeswoman, I should say, for the Democratic Party, such as it is.
19: But that's the party today, is it not? I mean, it's straddling this socialist and old Democrat world, and having a savvy social media presence, and, you know, she's attractive, and that actually suffices. That's my point. That suffices in the modern Democrat Party. So that works for her.
6: Yes,
19: it wouldn't have worked 20 years ago, but it works now.
6: The reason we have a strong democratic socialist movement is that people in the Democratic Party, like the Squad, especially AOC, welcome these radical ideas of packing the court and getting rid of the Electoral College. And they set the groundwork, and then these people came in and said, you know what, you're ossified, and we're going to give in more radical. But she helped create the monster.
19: Victor, always great to see you. Thank you, my friend. And he may have slimed his way out of testifying before Congress, but tonight we're learning more about how Dr. Tony Close It All Down Fauci made COVID-era decisions. Slowly but surely, Senators Rand Paul, Ron Johnson are releasing relevant text messages from Fauci's government phone that was turned over under subpoena. Among the 34,000 texts pulled from his phone, private conversations about the COVID vax and pregnant women that are raising new questions. Fox News senior national correspondent Kevin Cork is here with more details. Kevin.
3: Evening, Laura. In the text, Dr. Fauci, CDC Director Rochelle Walensky, and Surgeon General Vivek Murthy had been discussing whether the vaccine posed any risk to women who followed the two-shot regimen earlier or later in their pregnancies. And there are new concerns tonight that the text messages show Dr. Fauci did have concerns, despite what he said in public. Quoting Fauci from a text dated January the 25th of 2021, I ask around a bit more on another issue, and it came up that we need to be aware of, since many people have significant cytokine storm and fever after the second dose. This theoretically could be associated with miscarriage in the first trimester. And then days later, on February the 3rd, Fauci said during a question and answer live stream with the Journal of American Medical Association, JAMA, that the FDA found that there were, quote, no red flags about that and about pregnant women. And then months later, Fauci said, quote, there's no indication whatsoever that there's any increase of any adverse issues in a pregnant woman who was vaccinated compared to a pregnant woman who wasn't vaccinated. It's pretty clear that pregnant women should get vaccinated. Again, that's straight from a text. Now, those messages, as you point out, were taken from his government-issued cell phone and released by the Senate Homeland Security Committee. Shocking is one way to put it, and there's more to come. Laura.
19: Only a dozen released so far, Kevin. This is the big tease. Thank you very much. And coming up, they're jumping ship one by one. How many will fall from the Democrat Party given the new socialist surge? One will join us next.
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26: 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Hank Aaron breaks Babe Ruth's record.
27: 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Aaron hits it. And there it is. It's a home run. And the crowd is going wild.
28: There is a contradiction when the executive branch is both investigatory and the subject of investigation. It is these events that forced the House, by a vote of 410-4, to set in motion this impeachment inquiry.
29: Greatness comes not when things go always good for you, but the greatness comes, and you're really tested, when you take some knocks, some disappointments.
30: I, Gerald R. Ford, President of the United States, have granted, and by these presents do grant, a full, free, and absolute pardon unto Richard Nixon.
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32: I'm Ashley Dvorkin with a Fox Celebrity Profile with MasterChef Season 15 winners Jesse and Jess, who tie the knot on this season of the show.
33: It's been an absolutely wild ride. So to have Gordon officiate our wedding, it seems like a complete full circle moment.
32: Gordon Ramsay helped make the day special.
33: He went from Chef Gordon to Gordon that day, Minister Gordon. Yeah. So
34: he was dad for a little bit.
33: He was, yeah.
34: Yeah, he helped us calm the nerves, you know what I mean?
32: Yep. In addition to being newlyweds, they're new business owners, expanding on their MasterChef win in many ways.
34: We have started our own business at J2 Creative. Justin Jesse, J Squared, started a sandwich cookie company called The Sandwich Cookie Co. And we also have a South Shore Bar pizza company called 10 Inches Pizza.
33: Yeah, and our ultimate dream is to have a provision shop that would be all-encompassing of all these different facets of our brand.
32: Ashley Dvorkin, Fox News.
19: No wonder AOC is bailing on this woman.
35: Sometimes I think that I had some hot takes, some bad takes on Twitter. I've evolved, I've learned. I think it's more dishonest not to learn.
19: A lot of talk about evolving, but it's all a lie. Hong has one speed, socialist. I'm not convinced she's read a single history book that would tell her what it really portends. The state rep from Uber left-wing Madison has zero relevant executive experience unless running a ramen shop into insolvency qualifies someone to run a state economy with a $361 billion GDP. She's going to raise taxes, pile on more regs, and drive more job creators and businesses to better run states like Iowa. The Wall Street Journal is writing, forget the tweets, the front runner in the Democratic Party for Wisconsin governor wants a 17% income tax and public groceries. Sounds like a dream for her opponent, Republican Tom Tiffany.
36: I think Wisconsin will be
0: will be the place that stops socialism. Because, I mean, I just know my friends and neighbors, including some who are Democrats, they are not crazy. They do not believe in some of these crazy policies, abolish prisons, abolish police, highest tax rates that you could possibly have. I mean, they do not accept that.
19: Here to discuss, Michael LaRosa, former chief of staff for Jill Biden and Democratic strategist, along with Dan O'Donnell, Wisconsin radio host. Michael, you made a lot of news Friday when you said, basically, this is insane. I can't do this anymore. What's going on?
1: Can't. Some things transcend party loyalty. And I'm just surprised that there's not more people who won't stand up to this guy or this kind of candidate. You know, I was 78 miles in high school in class 25 years ago on September 11th. Mm. And I signed a petition for change.org saying Mondani should stay out of New York City on 9/11. I think this guy, I think El Sayed, should fly to New York City and look every family member of somebody who jumped out of a window because the alternative was worse. I think he should look them in the eye and tell them that there's no justification for what happened, for showing up at their office or boarding an airplane that day. They didn't do anything wrong. I think he should do that. I think he should take this seriously. And I'd like him to wipe the grin off his face when he's talking about it, too.
19: El Sayed.
1: Yeah, when he was talking to Kristen Welker and he, you know, sort of casually dismissed the question as if it was something illegitimate, as if he's not seeking the support of extremists who say and celebrate terrorism in Manhattan.
19: And Hong's doing the same thing in Wisconsin.
1: Oh, sure.
19: That primary's coming up, obviously.
1: She campaigns with him, too. I mean, if she wins, great. You know what? Because we deserve it.
19: We deserve the choice. And you made big waves with your announcement on Friday.
1: It gives me no joy. But.
19: Along with Jillian Epstein, right? Dan, so moderate Democrats don't want Hong. They're basically banking on her closest competitor, David Crowley, to pull off an upset. What do you need to tell us tonight about the state of this race, given that Bernie and AOC won't endorse, and this seems to be going south for her pretty fast?
4: Well, David Crowley actually dropped out of the race a couple of weeks ago because he just wasn't getting any traction, and the Democratic Party of Wisconsin got him back in after the lieutenant governor, Sarah Rodriguez, had her campaign implode over a finance scandal. So that should tell you about how popular he was, that he was forced to drop out because he was polling at 5%. Just last week, he released an internal poll showing him trailing Hong by 22 points. And going through all sorts of tortured logic about past electorates here in Wisconsin in 2018 and 2022. If the electorate in 2026 looks like them, well, then maybe he's within 8. Hong is running away with this thing because the reality is a whole lot of Democrat voters want socialism. They want socialists.
19: When I say South, I don't mean it, obviously, for the result tomorrow night. I mean it south for the Democrat Party, because those working class voters, Michael, in Wisconsin, they turned out big time for Trump. It was, you know, it was a fairly narrow margin, mm-hmm. but you got to motivate them. They mm-hmm. weren't motivated in Michigan to vote for El Sayed. Are they going to be motivated to vote for a woman who ran a ramen shop into the ground?
1: I imagine it's going to be a very low turnout. But I have to tell you, your opening monologue talking about the black voters in Detroit, no less than an hour ago, a good friend of mine, a black Democratic strategist at the upper echelons of the Democratic Party said almost identical, the same thing. Black voters in Detroit can see through this guy. His coalition is all affluent white people, and the things he wants to do, black voters know better, and they're not going back to him either. I think there's going to be a really big problem with turnout.
19: Yeah, in November, we'll see. She gets the nomination in Wisconsin. El Sayed moves into the November race. We'll see what happens.
1: It might take this to teach my party sort of what normal is.
19: They're going to have to be beaten badly to learn this. AOC's she's staying on this train, but she wants to rebrand it with that mm-hmm. coquettish grin, Michael.
1: She's charming.
19: She's very charming. All right, Michael, Dan, thank you both very much. And coming up, the WNBA has finally taken off what should be the easiest question, taking it on, what is a woman? Next.
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6: This is House Call for Health. A new study suggests some people with inactive lifestyles may be consuming more protein than they actually need. A review published in the scientific journal Cell Press Blue says that people who take in too much protein may be raising their risk of obesity, inflammation, and other age-related diseases. The review looked at 350 scientific studies and says Americans don't need the extra protein intake and should actually reduce it if they have inactive lifestyles. The review says amino acids with high protein diets appear to activate growth pathways that raises those negative risks for age-related diseases. The review also says reducing protein intake may help slow down the aging process and extend lifespans. The study suggests a hormone that boosts energy, controls blood sugar, and reduces inflammation rises when protein intake is reduced. For more health news, go to foxnewshealth.com. 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
13: 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Criminal Gary Gilmore.
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15: By an affirmative vote of a majority of the members of the Board of Pardons of the state of Utah, the death sentence imposed on Gary Gilmore will not be commuted or lessened.
16: I let the American people down, and I have to carry that burden with me for the rest of my life.
17: 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He made me go out there and do it. I did it for him, for blood, for so he can have the blood.
18: In this hour of sorrow of both Tennesseans, the nation, and indeed around the world, the sadness reflects the talent of one of the greatest talents that this country's ever produced, or maybe this world has ever produced.
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19: The WNBA is getting exactly what it deserves. Because if its leaders truly wanted to be supportive, open to the trans community and their equality, then they would, I assume, welcome Inez Kanter Freedom and Royce White into the league now that both trans women officially have put their bids in for the WNBA draft.
20: Based on the current guidelines, I can and am officially declaring my eligibility for the upcoming WNBA draft in May 2027.
21: Well, after further review, a strong look at my personal preferences, it would appear that I am indeed sometimes identifying as a transgender woman.
19: The WNBA's own eligibility language says that only players who are women can play. Yet Commissioner Kathy Engelbert calls transgender eligibility a complex and nuanced topic. And we'll continue to have important conversations with all of you around the Players Association the weeks and months ahead. And look what else the league has become. During Saturday's game, Chicago Sky guard DeJune Carrington hit Indiana Fever guard Sophie Cunningham in the face during a high-on layup. Well, after Carrington was tossed for a flagrant second foul, the story quickly became about race, with Carrington posting in capital letters, "White privilege." Here to weigh in, Sage Steele, host of the Sage Steele Show, and Riley Gaines, host of the Riley Gaines Show. All right, Sage, Carrington just responding to the white privilege post, saying in part, I've never once claimed that the assessment of the foul was white privilege. That was your assumption. Try exercising your critical thinking skills. I know you studied psych. I would never use that term as a rhetorical weapon, knowing the historical and social weight it holds without having the proper evidence to substantiate it. Sage, she posted that and is now claiming it didn't apply to the foul that was called or the ejection. I mean, come on.
3: My goodness. Well, all the evidence that we need is right there on X, where she posted it and tagged the Indiana Fever just 30 minutes after she was rightfully ejected after this flagrant 2 foul. But you know what? We should not be surprised at this point, Laura, considering the way that this league is being led. If the commissioner of the WNBA refuses to stand up for women, to define a woman, she probably should not be leading a women's basketball league. But that is the problem. No leadership. I mean, this is crisis PR 101, right? Own the issue. They deep down know they've screwed it up. You explain it to you, and then you describe exactly what you're going to do to fix it quickly. They have gotten themselves into this position. What you said is exactly right. They deserve all of the criticism that they are receiving for simply refusing to stand up for women.
19: Riley, we knew it was only a matter of time before we had a 6'10" former basketball star of the NBA coming out and saying, you got me. Like, this is who I am. Welcome me into your ranks, welcoming, tolerant, wonderful women. I mean, this is what they asked for. And what are they going to do now? Pretend they never said any of this?
7: Yeah, I know. I think what Inez Kanter-Friedman is doing is genius. He started a movement, which I think, of course, was the intention. He's kind of set them up to where there's no other way out. At least now they have to either define the word woman or let him play. And I would laugh the fact that they're having a meeting to define what a woman is if it weren't so dang sad. But at least now they're having a meeting, which is more than what the Democratic Party is doing. I hope they don't invite Ketanji Brown Jackson to this meeting. I would love to be just a fly on the wall. Here's what I'll have to say about that. If you have to have a meeting to figure out what a woman is, then you're not fit to lead an organization, even if that organization is one that generally loses about $50 million every single year. Here's my message to Kathy Engelbert. I've got a farm, and on my farm, I have a heifer and I have a bull. The bull is equipped with horns and all. If Kathy Engelbert is confused about gender, I would invite her to come milk my bull and see how well that works for her.
19: I can't wait till she takes you up on that. Sage, back to this flagrant foul, which it's kind of getting, you know, I played basketball, I played softball, I played field hockey, stuff can get rough. But this is getting a little scary, especially with the neck or anything near the neck. What should happen to this coach for not standing up for Sophie?
3: Yeah, I mean, that is absolutely the right call. No matter what, Dejanay deserved to be ejected, and deep down, everybody knows it. On the other side, you had Caitlin Clark, who was assessed a technical foul just for accidentally touching the official. If you go back and look at that replay, it's ridiculous, and then everybody talks about white privilege there as well. At the end of the day, the inmates are running the asylum, guys. I hate to use that analogy,
19: but coach isn't standing up for
3: control.
19: Her. But Sage, and the coach is not...
3: And as you know... Yeah. Exactly. Coach. And as you know, on any level, in any sport, the coach always stands up for the player. Even if they think the player was wrong, they lie. They defend them. And time after time, Stephanie White, who I've known her for 30 years, a lovely human being, the fact that she's choosing to not stand up for her player in every way is beyond disappointing. And at some point, accountability must take place with her.
19: Riley.
3: Because we don't see this, right, Riley?
19: Riley, she's afraid.
7: No,
19: right? The coach is afraid. She doesn't have any courage. Sorry, she might be the nicest person ever, but she's afraid.
7: And I think that's why they don't like Sophie, is because Sophie does have courage. She exudes it, courage and confidence, and it's contagious. And I think there's a lot of jealousy, whether it's other players, whether it's even her own coach. And I watched Stephanie White. You would not see that within any other professional league, I think especially
19: Never.
7: Men's professional league. You wouldn't see an NBA coach not defending
19: Never.
7: His player, even if, to Sage's point, even if it was justified.
19: All right, Sage, Riley, both of you, awesome to have you on. Thank you. And coming up, 16,000 arrests later, Trump's D.C. crackdown delivering. Border Czar Tom Holman is here next.
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0: News. I'm Deborah Valentine. President Trump signing an executive order recommending childhood vaccines be limited to 11 and making the now combined MMR or mumps, measles, and rubella shots separate shots.
9: Senate Health Committee Chairman Bill Cassidy is a doctor. He called the order, quote, wrong. He believes this makes people more hesitant to get vaccines.
0: That's Fox's Chad Pergram reporting from Washington. The action due to concerns over the effects on pregnant women and cases of autism. Today's 7.4 magnitude earthquake in western Colombia collapsed 61 buildings with at least 111 people reported dead and another 87 hurt. The epicenter 250 miles west of the capital of Bogota. Voters heading to the polls in five states Tuesday to choose nominees heading into this fall's midterm elections. Connecticut, Wisconsin, Minnesota, Vermont, and South Carolina. 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
40: 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We're underway. A little bumpy along about here.
41: Roger, 0G, and I feel fine. Capsule is turning around. 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
42: Let me ask you one simple question. Do you, Ambassador Zorin, deny that the USSR has placed and is placing medium and intermediate range missiles and sites in Cuba? Yes or no? Don't wait for the translation. Yes or no?
43: 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In due course, sir, you will have your reply.
42: I'm prepared to wait for my answer until hell freezes over, if that's your decision.
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7: I don't believe that troops should be policing American cities.
45: The president is showing all of his authoritarian tendencies, and now we have this decision by the president to essentially federalize the D.C. police.
19: Well, it's called sending in the National Guard. But what did they do in response to that? You heard those comments. Okay. The protesters screamed, no kings, usual crowd warned of the authoritarian crackdown. Well, a year later, we have the results. And the results are stunning. Joining me now to discuss, Border Czar Tom Homan. Tom, wow. I mean, D.C. lived here for on and off 30 years. And all my buddies who live inside the city are like, this is a dream. This is a dream. Like, this is the way it always should have been. And it was authoritarian?
0: Now, you know what? Greatest president in my lifetime. And he proves it every day. I mean, promises made, promises kept. I've lived in D.C. at least 15 years, and I wouldn't walk the streets of D.C. without, you know, a concealed weapon. But now, it's a total change. D.C. is one of the safest nations in this country. Excuse me, one of the safest cities in the nation. We are the strongest nation in the world, a beacon. Our capital should be an example for the whole world, and President Trump has made Washington, D.C. an example for the whole world. I mean, over 16,000 arrests, almost 2,000 firearms taken off the street. You know, three dozen murder suspects taken off the street. He's done great. I mean, the D.C.

0: illegal alien arrests and deportations. He promised to make America safe again, and he's done it. And we got more to do. But President Trump's on a mission, and I think by the time he leaves office, this country's going to have the lowest crime rate that you've seen ever. And we've already got the lowest crime rate.
1: Yeah, we
0: got
1: to ramp up. We got to ramp up the deportations. We can't like send the TPS Haitians back and then in the next breath say, but reapply. Like no, we need to take a pause on all of this. Remove people who are temporarily here, go back and they have to fix their own country. And we've got to employ American people, American jobs for American workers. And Tom, on this issue in Georgia, ICE has arrested more than 1,200 illegals in the Atlanta area, including 720 who DHS said have been convicted and charged with crimes. So how is this a partisan issue at all when these are criminals? They can't say, oh, they're fry cooks. Maybe they are, but they're also criminals.
0: I don't understand it. Look, as far as what we're doing, what ICE is doing, June of this year, ICE arrested more illegal alien than any time in the history of the agency. July, they blew June numbers away. July set another historic record. And this, the men and women of ICE are doing a fantastic job. Should there be more? Yeah, I want more. But people need to remember, ICE is doing this despite over 100 nationwide injunctions that are tired of hands. Over 65,000 habeas cases where we couldn't detain 65,000 aliens, had to be released. Now we got to go find them. But despite all these radical judges, ICE is making records every day. We got to do more, and we will do more.
1: Yeah, millions here. We're going to remove millions. That's a heavy lift. We said it from the beginning, Tom, but you're fighting on multiple fronts. Tom, thank you very much. And coming up, Abdul al-Sayed sings his way down the campaign trail, and Obama breaks out the tan suit again. Seen and Unseen with Raymond Arroyo is next.
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13: In Robert Bork's America, there is no room at the inn for blacks. 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And in our America, there should be no seat on the Supreme Court for Robert Bork.
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16: I'm Ashley DeBorkin with a Fox Celebrity Profile with Amy Adams and Javier Bardem of Apple TV's series reimagining of the psychological thriller Cape Fear.
17: Being able to expand it, getting to see the family, getting to go deeper into the children's lives, deeper into Tom's life, and deeper into Max's life. I think they're going to be really surprised.
16: Adams plays Max Cady's attorney, Anna Boden.
17: That I'm playing his defense attorney is a huge switch. We gender flipped that. And I think that the dynamic between

0: between Max and I has such tension and complexity that really does speak to our relationship as attorney and client.
1: Bardem takes on Katie.
2: It gives you more background of where he's coming from, who his family is, the way he grew up, the way he was treated as a child, his previous relationships. I mean, it gives you a very more defined picture of the kind of person he is and what he lost when this whole situation happened.
1: Cape Fear is streaming now on Apple TV. Ashley DeBorkin, Fox News.
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4: It's time for Seen and Unseen, where we reveal the stories behind the headlines. For that, we turn to Fox News contributor Raymond Arroyo. All right, Raymond, I hear Democrats have found a new way to make campaigning even more cringeworthy.
5: Well, I called to the stand, Laura, Michigan Senate Democratic candidate Abdul El-Sayed, who seems determined to sashay his way into voters' hearts.

0: my God.
1: Now, you don't want to miss what this is, Laura. What you're seeing here is a radical candidate trying to wash himself of that radicalism by basically appealing to the TikTok voter, young voters, who do this sort of thing all the time. I mean, it's kind of a brilliant strategy, I have to say. Embarrassing, but brilliant.
0: Well, a man doing that is just... Okay, that is his view of masculinity, I guess, but he's a very rote dancer. I mean, if you're going to do that,
1: he wrote in 2021 on Substack, Laura, that football was filled with a toxic masculinity and that racism, misogyny, and homophobia was the lingua franca of the sport. Well, it seems he's trying to tip the scales in the other direction with his every campaign video. In this one, Abdul becomes Steve from Blue's Clues.
2: We need money out of politics, money in your pocket, and Medicare for all.

0: letter. I wonder who it's from. Oh, it looks like my ballot. Brought to me by my Secretary of State. And with it, I can participate in democracy.
1: I don't even know what to say about this. I don't know where to go with this.
2: It's a nostalgia play to millennials. Again, somebody's crafting these things for his campaign. This is clearly a nostalgia play to Blue's Clues, which this voting bloc grew up with. But, I mean, it's ridiculous. But maybe
1: Blue's
2: it's playing
1: clueless.
2: With somebody over there.
1: I don't think this works at all. I think this looks like a phony guy with a phony campaign built on TikTok nonsense with zero substance.
2: Well,
1: that's all it is. And when he's asked a tough question, he can't answer it.
2: And I haven't even played you the swinging at the playground, Lori, and another candidate are swinging. His poor little feet, though, don't quite touch the ground. I'll see if we can pull up the video for you. But El Sayed is clearly engaging, Laura, in a political play. Or it's a cultural play with a political edge. Now Barack Obama's engaging a cultural play to remake his political image. Okay, remember the tan suit controversy back in 2014?
1: Yeah.
2: More than a decade later, Obama is spoofing that regrettable fashion choice on the finale of Larry David's new show. Larry David, by the way, spills a drink on his blue suit, and this happens.
3: I should wear the tan suit to the press conference.
4: For this press conference?
3: Yes.
4: Why?
3: Well, first of all, it's a gorgeous suit.
4: And that's why I'm taking it to Turin. There's a daytime event. It's outdoors. A little more casual.
3: And this is Casual Friday.
4: What do you think?
3: Pretty good. Pretty good.
4: I got a press conference to do. You sure about this?
3: Never been more sure about anything in my life.
2: Now, he produces that show, Laura. Obama and Michelle Obama produce this Larry David show. Here's what stuck out and jumped out to me. Of all the controversies that Barack Obama could have tried to wash away with a fun fictional backstory, from Benghazi to the IRS scandal to paying Iran, he chose the tan suit to try to talk away and refashion. Very interesting. That's

0: one that he wants to kind of highlight and remake because it's so embarrassing to him all these years later.
1: You know,
0: not the policy, the tan suit.
1: What I see when I see Obama back on the scene is I see they can't find the next Obama. He's his own cat, right? Some people don't like him. Some people like him. I don't like his policies, but he's a talented guy. No one touches him, right, in the last 30 years in American politics for the Democrats. And it ain't, AOC ain't Obama, and neither is Syed, and neither is Mamdani. But they're trying to, like, rekindle that magic with the socialist, you know, sheen on it. And I think they're struggling. I think they're still struggling post-Obama. Well, I don't think it's working.
0: But
1: I really don't.
0: Saw, El Sayed is ripping a page from Obama's playbook, trying to wash it in the general cultural waters. Interesting play.
1: Yeah, well, and using the popular culture, which, you know, he used that brilliantly when he was president. Raymond, excellent analysis, as always. Make sure to follow me on social media, DVR the show every night, and Jesse Waters is next.
2: This is House Call for Health. A new study suggests some people with inactive lifestyles may be consuming more protein than they actually need. A review published in the scientific journal Cell Press Blue says that people who take in too much protein may be raising their risk of obesity, inflammation, and other age-related diseases. The review looked at 350 scientific studies and says Americans don't need the extra protein intake and should actually reduce it if they have inactive lifestyles. The review says amino acids with high protein diets appear to activate growth pathways that raises those negative risks for age-related diseases. The review also says reducing protein intake may help slow down the aging process and extend lifespans. The study suggests a hormone that boosts energy, controls blood sugar, and reduces inflammation rises when protein intake is reduced. For more health news, go to foxnewshealth.com. 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
4: The printing phase for all 10 buildings took just 58 days. 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
6: She says it gives parents more choice. I'm Lisa Lacera, Fox News. White House Press Secretary Caroline Leavitt with praise for President Trump's executive order on childhood vaccines.
7: It's based on common sense and scientific research. Thanks to Secretary Kennedy and President Trump for finally having the courage to enact this order and now to hold states accountable.
6: On Fox's Hannity, the order calls for separating the measles, mumps, and rubella vaccine into three shots and prioritizes the number of vaccines for young children to 11 instead of 8. The president again suggested a link between vaccines and autism, but there is no scientific evidence linking the two. Wisconsin Republican Senator Ron Johnson sifting through tens of thousands of texts from the phone Dr. Anthony Fauci used during the pandemic.
8: Johnson says in January 2021, Fauci wrote to top health officials, quote, "Many people have significant psychotine storm and fever after the second dose of the COVID vaccine. That is inflammation." Fauci also appears to say it could be associated with miscarriage in the first trimester. These are questions that Republicans wanted Fauci to answer when he invoked the Fifth last month. A Senate panel referred Fauci to the DOJ last week for possible prosecution.
6: Fox's Chad Pergram. Wisconsin, one of the handful of states holding primaries tomorrow. Democratic Socialist Francesca Hong is making headlines as she hopes to win the nomination for governor.
9: She's a state representative, former restaurant owner, running to be America's first self-identifying Democratic Socialist governor. She has earned the endorsement of the DSA and from controversial progressives, including the far-left Hassan Piker. Impressed on electability concerns, Hong has had to walk back some of her past statements about canceling Thanksgiving, Valentine's Day, and defunding the police.
6: Fox's Alexandria Hoff in Madison. Primaries also being held in South Carolina, Connecticut, and Minnesota. 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
6: Testimony in the trial of a Massachusetts mom accused of killing her children focused on the psychiatric care she got just before the murders.
12: Lawyers for Lindsay Clancy questioned Dr. Jennifer Tufts, who treated Clancy in the months before she killed her three children. Defense attorney Kevin Reddington asked about the use of video sessions to treat Clancy for thoughts of killing her children and taking her own life.
13: Did you give a therapy by the computer on that day, too?
14: Yes.
13: What did you do for therapy about her suicidal ideation and saying she wanted to kill herself?
14: Well, we explored what that meant.
12: The defense says treatment by video was not adequate for Clancy's tendencies. They argue she shouldn't be criminally responsible. The state seeks life in prison for the kids' murders in early 2023. Grinnell Scott, Fox News.
6: The man who played Cooter Davenport on The Dukes of Hazzard has died.
15: Ben Jones passed from a massive heart attack. His wife made the announcement on Facebook Sunday. He was 84 years old. Jones also served two terms in the U.S. House of Representatives. His wife, Alma Viator, in the announcement said, in part, "I lost the love of my life," adding, "He was home resting in his favorite chair, waiting for the Braves to come on and whoop the Yankees. Ben had the most amazing, rich, full life. He loved and was loved by so many." Jones was best known for his role as the friendly mechanic on all seven seasons of The Dukes of Hazzard from 1979 to 1985. Michelle Polino, Fox News.
6: Health officials in Louisiana urging beachgoers to take precautions during what they say is a surge in infections from a flesh-eating bacteria found in coastal waters. The state has confirmed 9 cases of the infection this year. All were hospitalized and 5 died. On Wall Street, the Dow lost 60 points. The Nasdaq off 85. The S&P -4. I'm Lisa Lacera. This is Fox News.

0: Welcome to Jesse Waters Primetime. I'm Kaylee McEnany, and for Jesse. Well, this is a Fox News alert. We just got new text from Dr. Anthony Fauci. We will give you the latest on that in just a moment. But right now, it is game time, and Gavin Newsom is ready to play ball. He's playing defense.
1: Clearly, the Republicans are already trying to paint victories like Abdul Said and others as the Democrats have gone too extreme. Well, what do you
2: think? Nonsense. I mean, look, even he's not even a member of the DSA. I think this notion of insurgency over incumbency is the real message here. And people just want fighters. They want people with conviction, strength, clarity, people that get it, want to get things done, and they're done with the status quo. And I totally respect that. I've long felt like I've been an established insurgent.
0: Syed shook up the big tent with his primary win in Michigan, and Newsom saw the tape and started scouting the new recruit, so he made the call.
2: I'll be meeting with him tomorrow. The Senate's in play, and the Senate will go through this state. And so, you know, getting behind him is going to be important in that respect, and I think that's going to require not just the party here, but support outside of Michigan.
0: Every Democrat wanted a meeting with Syed, and even Obama picked up the phone.
3: I then watched the next year Barack Hussein Obama run for and win the presidency. I was grateful for his advice. It was very warm, very inviting. And I know that he knows the critical role that Michigan is going to play in holding Trump accountable. I hope that we get to campaign together.
0: Now, maybe Obama invited him to train at his new DNC headquarters in Chicago, but Syed's already got his own playbook.
3: As I've said across this campaign, I am for taxing billionaires their wealth.
4: What about people who make less than a billion and less than $1 million, though, Dr. Al-Sayed?
3: After you pay your taxes, the next biggest check that comes off the top of your pay stub is to your health insurance company. So imagine instead of paying that to your health insurance company, whose CEO makes $20 million a year, instead you paid a little bit more in taxes.
0: Your taxes going up, listen closely, and the communist wave is spreading wide. And now they're setting up watch posts all around the country. AOC has New York locked down.
5: Are you still a member of Democratic Socialists of America?
6: Of the New York City chapter.
5: The New York City chapter, not the national.
6: No.
0: But AOC is window shopping for the Oval Office, so she's hedging a bit.
5: Are you going to run for president?
6: I mean, I'm focused on winning the midterms. I'm running for Congress right now.
5: But, I mean, do you see this as something, I know you said you're open to it. Is it a realistic possibility for you?
6: I haven't ruled out the possibility, and I'm very humbled to the tremendous amount of support out there.
5: And running for Senate against Chuck Schumer, is that also something that's possible?
6: I mean, I think that anything is possible.
0: But before AOC can head to the Oval, there's more work to do. Francesca Hong's primary is tomorrow in Wisconsin, and AOC still is not in her corner.
5: You haven't endorsed her. Are you going to?
6: No, I haven't endorsed in that race. My focus has been in winning back the Congress, winning back the House, and positioning ourselves to have the best chance possible to win the Senate.
0: And AOC, like Hong, is walking back some of her extreme past statements.
6: I have a local city councilman that has this saying, woke one was crazy.
5: Woke one was crazy. Okay, that's interesting.
6: During lockdown, of course, rhetoric in that time is not rhetoric that we would use today. And I'm grateful that these candidates have the opportunity to present who they are to their electorate and what they're campaigning on in this moment.
0: And Bernie Sanders says, take my card, Hong.
7: Why don't you support her? Is some of what she supports too extreme for you?
8: No, with raising taxes on the rich, making sure that everybody in Wisconsin or America has health care as a right, sounds quite reasonable to me.
0: Bernie Sanders got the entire socialist movement started, but now the establishment wants him to hang up his cleats.
9: He was a socialist. He didn't register as a Democrat. So I don't know, when he was a socialist, I was a Democrat. I'm still a Democrat. Is he one now? I have no idea. I do know that maybe he has some animosity because he tried twice to get the Democratic nomination for president and he failed rather spectacularly both times. But I can't do anything about these people. If they had never been in their life, they'd never run anything bigger than their mouth.
0: Bernie's prodigies are taking over the Democratic Party, I should say. Not everyone is happy with the new blood coming in.
9: I think that these progressive left, they're very tech people. I think they've come up with an AI random stupid idea generator. And I think the stupid idea generator can think of things that humans can't, like canceling Thanksgiving or being against interracial dating. So I'm just waiting to the next stupid idea AI generator that comes out, spits out of that.
0: Quite a line, but not every Democrat's ready to go full-blown communist. They want to unplug that bad idea generator.
10: I think short-term, you have seen a surge for the quote-unquote DSA Democratic socialists in the party. But I think that is short-term. I think it's unsustainable. The DSA wants to do away with the presidency. They want to do away with the Supreme Court. They want to do away with the U.S. Senate. They want no borders. These are all unworkable policies.
0: Democrats have a lot to clean up in their tent. They think that their shiny new toy will be their savior, but they have to get over the end zone first.
11: This is about the Democrats once again fumbling the football on the 2-yard line when they have a chance to make great gains, but being so woke, I don't know if you want to call it woke one, woke two, or woke three, but being too woke to call out the obvious. I swear to God, it's crazy that we're even having this conversation.
0: Man, Morning Joe had a lot of Joe this morning. Florida Congresswoman Ana Paulina Luna joins us now. Congressman Luna, great to speak with you. There's this interesting, I don't know if you call it an alliance, but maybe an alignment. This is what David Crowley said in a statement recently. I want to pull this up. David Crowley's running against Francesca Hong. He's, if you will, the moderate Democrat. He said this: "You know, it's the only time that I know that the governor, who's a Democrat, by the way, Tony

0: Evers, the Republican Governors Association and Turning Point USA have ever been on the same page in thinking that Francesca Hong is the best candidate to lose this race. So the Democratic governor in alignment with Turning Point USA, that Francesca Hong isn't the person. What do you make of that?
1: Look, I think that this is common sense, but I want to be really clear for people tuning in. The Democrat Party has indeed been hijacked by these radical leftists. And just to put it in perspective, Kaylee, the candidates that they're nominating, for example, in New Jersey, testified in the case of a 9/11 in favor of the guy that was tied to the 9/11 attacks. You have candidates that they're nominating in San Francisco that lowered penalties for people that committed crimes against children. And then you have candidates in New York City that are getting the Democrat nominee that literally are anti-white and using anti-white rhetoric. So in my opinion, they are still running on racism. They hate this country. That is the entire crux of their platform. And that's exactly why in the midterms, don't sit it out. You have a choice. Do you want the Republican Party? Maybe not perfect. Or do you want crazy?
0: Congressman Luna, there's something that happens, and I'm noticing this trend. People speak out against these radical candidates, and by people, I mean moderate Democrats, but then they fold. And we saw this with Syed. You know, you didn't have a Newsom endorsement before. The Newsom endorsement came right after. Then he's taking calls from Kamala Harris. All of a sudden, the party folds behind the winner. Do you suspect we'll see that with Hong, who, in my view, is the most radical of all the radicals?
1: I mean, maybe, but what you're also seeing is the Democrats are still trying to figure out who and what party they're going to go, or what part of their party they're going to go with. As you saw in the race that occurred in New York City, you saw people like Representative Goldman, who actually was refused coffee service and lost to a radical leftist that's now the Democrat nominee. And then also, too, you have this aspect of the Democrats that are in office that used to be the considered more radical ones are also now trying to present themselves as more moderate because they realize the normal electorate, the normal independent Independents and Democrats that not necessarily agreeing with this platform of DSA, they don't want that, but this is unfortunately what they think is their wave of MAGA, which couldn't be farther from the truth.
0: Yeah, no doubt. I resist any attempt to call the Tea Party and analogize it to this. I know you do too, but that's a parallel people are trying to draw. Some of your radical peers, and I say peers because they look like they're on the way to the halls of Congress, will be Chevalier, who's in a deep blue district. She says no deportations, abolish prisoners, couldn't answer if a murderer should be behind bars, and used an American flag to wipe her hands with a napkin. Also Claire Valdez, blue district. Here's what she said when she won. Solidarity forever, abolish ICE, free Palestine, organize your union, join DSA. Are you ready to walk the hall with these ladies?
1: Look, some of these statements made by these individuals that they're going to have to answer for, and it's interesting because I'm already hearing Democrats that are more moderate in the chamber saying when they get here, we're going to ask maybe based on some of their postings, et cetera, for them not to have committee assignments. Huh? I want to be really clear about something. The entire platform of the DSA has been, to be clear, racist. You are seeing them put out literally anti-white rhetoric. They are aligning with podcasters that are saying that they want to eliminate the white race. Look, Kaylee, I'm half white. I'm half Hispanic. I'm not going to hate my white side. And if you are blaming any race, not just white people, but any race for your failures in life, and that's not some brilliant perspective or ideology, that makes you ignorant and not smart.
0: I want to linger on something you said there, because there was this pledge about supporting America and just traditional values, supporting capitalism. 13 House Democrats signed on to it. And I've been asking myself, when are these moderate Democrats going to rise up? But you're hearing rumbling some of those moderate Democrats may deny some of these radicals committee assignments.
1: Yeah, they're going to ask their leadership not to promote it, because what we're finding is that these people that are now infiltrating the Democrat Party, look, do you think that they want to be aligned with racists? No, they don't. And it's very evident that that has become the platform of what DSA is. You know, I like to remind people that the DSA, what they're trying to say is they want, you know, Medicare for all, et cetera, big money out of politics. Meanwhile, they are literally being funded by billionaires that come in with these super PACs. And ultimately, I mean, if you're really wanting to talk about healthcare for all, look at the advancements that we have on AI and how that's really going to affect the healthcare industry as a whole. I mean, but either which way, the fact is that they're trying to frame themselves in a different light. When someone tells you who they are, believe them. And they're telling us exactly who they are. They're radicals. They hate this country. And they use race to divide people. And I don't stand for that. And my colleagues don't stand for it. And some of the Democrats that are moderate aren't going to stand for it either.
0: Final question for you. One of your colleagues is also Alexandria Ocasio-Cortez. I have my money on that she will run for president. Not oppose Chuck Schumer in the Senate, but run for president. I think it's too alluring when you see yourself at the top of a New Hampshire poll. Do you think she runs for office?
1: I don't know. What I will say is that anytime, it doesn't matter if you're a Democrat or Republican, someone puts their hat in the ring on that, you come up against a lot of opposition, even from within your own party. And at the end of the day, Alexandria is an outsider within her own party, and you're seeing that. And I think right now, what I would say is it's going to be either her or Kamala Harris. It seems like Kamala Harris still hasn't accepted her loss last election cycle, so she might be up against her for the ticket and the nomination.
0: I totally agree with you. I've had my money on Kamala running for a very long time. We will follow it all. Congresswoman Luna, yeah. Great to have you. All right, well, breaking news on Anthony Fauci. We will be right back.
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12: 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In conjunction with the forces of our coalition partners, the United States has moved under the code name Operation Desert Storm.
13: Kuwait is liberated. Iraq's army is defeated. 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
0: Fox News alert, the very first text messages have been released from Dr. Anthony Fauci's cell phone, revealing more contradictions. Can you believe it? Well, I was serving in the White House when Dr. Anthony Fauci was dictating what to do and what not to do during a once-in-a-generation pandemic. I was in the Situation Room, I was in the Oval Office, and I was in the halls of the West Wing. And so was my next guest, the former CDC director. Now, after the Senate released more than 1,000 pages of Fauci's diaries, today we get a first glimpse into his private text messages. From a trove of 34,000 texts and 522 voicemails, Senator Ron Johnson has released just one text exchange, and boy, is it explosive. Quote, "I asked around a bit more, and another issue came up that you need to be aware of," Fauci wrote. "Since many people have significant cytokine storms and fever after the second dose, this theoretically could be associated with miscarriage in the first trimester." It could be associated with miscarriage? Well, then CDC Director Rochelle Walensky replied, "Definitely a good point, especially after dose two." And what did the Surgeon General say? Well, Dr. Vivek Murthy responded, "This is a really helpful text. Thank you. That's a really good point. Read the cytokine storm post-second dose." Now, it would take months before the CDC felt safe to recommend the vaccine to pregnant women, but that did not stop Fauci from saying this before it did.
10: The FDA, as part of the typical follow-up you have following the initial issuing of an EUA, have found thus far, and we got to be careful, but thus far, no red flags about that, about pregnant women.
0: Wow. Well, now Fauci ultimately concluded in the January 21 text exchange, "I would say that in any vaccine in which data are lacking in pregnant women, one must weigh the potential risks against the potential benefits. COVID-19 can be a serious disease, especially in pregnancy. In the vaccine trials, pregnant women were not allowed, but following the EUA, a large number, more than 10,000 pregnant women, have been vaccinated. No issues have arisen," he wrote. Well, regardless of the ultimate determination, weren't Americans, especially pregnant women, entitled to the very real red flags that Fauci pondered in his text messages? Instead, we were told no red flags categorically. And these contradictions follow a wave of contradictions in the Fauci diaries. Listen to this one. In July of 2020, Fauci had three critical words for my next guest, then CDC Director Robert Redfield. He said this: "Bob Redfield, defending the fact that Trump forced CDC to change guidelines that Trump felt were too strict to open the schools, Bob is losing a lot of credibility. Trump wants to open the schools at all costs. Clearly, he does not care about the safety of children." But oh wait, 2 months earlier, Fauci wrote this: "Had conversation with Bob Redfield last night about the fact that 1 million children worldwide have missed their measles vaccinations because of the shutdown. This is terrible and needs to be addressed, since on that basis alone, there would be far, far more excess deaths from measles among children than coronavirus deaths among children. I need to bring this up at the task force meeting." Listen to that. More excess deaths from measles among children than coronavirus. So why was Fauci advocating to keep the schools closed despite this concern? The questions are many. Trump says the country won't forget what Fauci and the rest of the Biden administration did to this country.
18: Mr. President, Senators Rand Paul and Ron Johnson released some text messages from Anthony Fauci, and it appears that as early as January 2021, they knew that there could possibly be complications with pregnant women and miscarriages tied to the COVID vaccine. Yet the Biden administration health officials, they didn't change their rhetoric. Your reaction?
19: Well, the Biden administration was a disaster in every way. That would be just one way, but they have been a disaster in every single way.
0: Robert Redfield is my former colleague. He is the former CDC director. Director Redfield, thank you for being here. You know, I read these text messages released today that after the second dose, this theoretically could be associated with miscarriage in the first trimester. I think about our time with Dr. Fauci. I also think about the fact that I was pregnant during COVID, and this information would have been, I don't know, pertinent. So why say no red flags when there's a red flag in a text message?
20: Yeah, it's very unfortunate that there wasn't greater transparency. I was never an advocate of vaccinating pregnant women because, as you know, the vaccine for COVID did not prevent infection. And, you know, younger people were really not at risk for bad outcomes. So when you talk about arguing risk versus benefit, clearly, if there was concern, which I think there really was legitimate concern, when you get a booster or second or third injection from the COVID vaccine, you could precipitate what we call a cytokine storm. That is to overactivate your immune system, and that could have had negative consequences. It should have been shared in a transparent way where people could argue about the risk-benefit ratio and make their own decision.
0: Do you think he felt that the American people couldn't be trusted with this information? Because in my mind, if you're a believer in vaccines, and look, we were both part of Operation Warp Speed that happened during the Trump tenure, more information is better in instilling public trust.
20: I think there was a concerted effort by some, including Fauci, that we didn't want any information to be out in the public that would discourage people from being vaccinated. So the whole issue of vaccine side effects or vaccine injury was real, or the fact that the vaccine didn't really work in preventing infection, because I had a number of patients in the spring of 2020 that were having their second or third episode of COVID, even though they've been vaccinated. You know, Biden was incorrect when he said this is an epidemic of the unvaccinated. We knew that the vaccinated, in fact, got infected because the vaccine was non-durable. So very disappointing, because I think there was a view that some have, and, you know, I think Tony was in this view, was that he knew better what was right for you than you knew better what was right for you. So he'd make his decision for you.
0: Dr. Redfield, today there was an announcement in the Oval Office, an executive order, and it was aimed at researching vaccines. One of the things I noticed in there, and it's kind of pertinent to this story, is they say that the scientific assessment also found that instead of implementing vaccine mandates, most peer nations maintain high childhood vaccination rates through public trust and education. What do you make of the announcement today?
20: I think it was an excellent announcement, very supportive of what Secretary Kennedy did and the president. I think it's going to get misplayed by some. They didn't take away the vaccine, any vaccine from anybody. They recommended that 11 vaccines be the standard vaccine regimen for the American children. They recommended that we bring them out further so they're not all at the same time. I think you're exactly right, Kaylee. I think in what some of the European countries do, by having parents and patients come see doctors more than trying to do them all at one visit, it gives us an opportunity to have more dialogue with those individuals about the advantages of vaccines. I'm a big advocate of vaccines, spent my life developing vaccines, but I think we have now a nation that has a lot of vaccine hesitancy. And what I want to do is have a nation that vaccinates with confidence. And I think building that confidence will happen if we have these interactions. The Europeans do a much better job at building vaccine confidence. We do a much better job because of our mandates of building vaccine hesitancy.
0: And Dr. Redfield, you have several mentions in the Fauci diaries. And one of the mentions was this, and this was June of 2021. Dr. Fauci says Bob Redfield is out there spouting incorrect information, saying that he feels strongly that there was a virus that leaked from a laboratory, COVID leak from the lab. Another example of Bob Redfield being dead wrong. What do you say to Fauci on the origins of COVID-19?
20: Well, Kaylee, you know, I think unfortunately Tony was dead wrong on it. And the whole issue of the wet market and natural spillover was a ruse to try to turn the attention away from the laboratory. So I have no doubt in my mind at all that the origin of this pandemic was the research that was done in that laboratory, funded by the United States, supported by U.S. scientists. So if you really want to look at it, this was a pandemic that was not caused by nature or an act of nature. This was a pandemic that was caused by science. And I think the scientific community, Fauci, Collins, and others, felt they had to protect science. And so they created this roost to make people think that it came from the laboratory. There's no doubt that it, in my mind, that it came from the laboratory. Steve Quay has a very good book called The Code is the Witness, where he takes across the genetic code of the virus. And if you understand the virology, and I'm a virologist, there really is no other conclusion if you put the genome on the witness stand than to conclude that this virus was engineered in a laboratory.
0: Director Redfield, I watched you make the right arguments in the halls of the West Wing, and now you make them in front of the television cameras. Thank you very much for your public service. Well, another Fox News alert. Iran is broke, and if they don't give peace a chance, their country faces economic collapse. Senior national correspondent Kevin Cork is here with the latest. Kevin.
1: Evening to you, Kaylee. Despite what the mullahs say, regime and Iran, well, they are frankly in very big trouble, but don't take my word for it. The misery index in Iran actually hit a record high of 91.1%. That, of course, due to rampant inflation and unemployment. And the economic strain is likely to get even worse as the U.S. naval blockade continues. For the record, the country has an inflation rate of 82%. Think about that. And an unemployment rate of 9.1%.
21: We're just going to keep on applying the pressure that we can apply and getting as much oil and gas out of the Middle East so that Americans can enjoy lower gas and energy prices. They're hurting in a big way. They want this thing to be over.
1: The vice president speaking there. Of course, this is all part of the president's strategy to crush the regime in order to secure a safer region, a non-nuclear Iran, and yes, a safe and toll-free Strait of Hormuz. The president telling Axios, quote, "We are low-keying it. We are only semi-negotiating with them. We're just watching Iran with its huge inflation and the fact that they have no money."
19: The only one that has control of the Strait of Hormuz right now is the United States Navy. We have a blockade that's been infallible. They're broke. They have no money. You know, Iran is broke, totally broke. They've killed people. They've wounded and maimed people with the legs, the arms, you know, with the roadside bomb is their bomb. They're very proud of it. And now they're paying a price.
1: Paying a price, to say the least. The president's comments, however, do signal a willingness to allow the economic pressure to continue to crush Tehran rather than begin another military offensive. Meanwhile, today, the president also hit back at the regime's outlandish demands to reopen the strait with his own list of demands to serve as a brand new red line in the negotiations. Now, Tehran, of course, claims the strait won't reopen until America pays damages for what it's done during the war. But the president says the regime has to pay for the years of damage that it's caused the world, and in particular the U.S., dating back all the way to 1979. And by the way, they should pay for what they've done to the Iranian citizens who've been harmed and in many cases slaughtered by the regime, a number that sadly, Kaylee, is now in the tens of thousands. So the pressure's on, and we're not going to let up anytime soon, it would appear. Back to you.
0: We will keep following it. Kevin, thank you. Well, the WNBA and crisis control straight ahead.
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9: 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President Lyndon Johnson.
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24: 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Dr. Martin Luther King Jr. is dead.
25: Doctors now on the scene. Kennedy is lying in a pool of blood.
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9: This is Fox News Talk. Military Matters.
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29: I'm Ashley Dvorkin with a Fox Celebrity Profile with MasterChef Season 15 winners Jesse and Jess, who tie the knot on this season of the show.
30: It's been an absolutely wild ride. So to have Gordon officiate our wedding, it seems like a complete full circle moment.
29: Gordon Ramsay helped make the day special.
30: He went from Chef Gordon to Gordon that day, Minister Gordon. Yeah. So
31: he was dad for a little bit.
30: He was, yeah.
31: Yeah, he helped us calm the nerves, you know what I mean?
29: Yep. In addition into being newlyweds, they're new business owners, expanding on their MasterChef win in many ways.
4: We have started our own business at J2 Creative. Justin Jesse, J Squared, started a sandwich cookie company called The Sandwich Cookie Co. And we also have a South Shore Bar pizza company called 10 Inches Pizza.
30: Yeah, and our ultimate dream is to have a provision shop that would be all-encompassing of all these different facets of our brand.
29: Ashley Dvorkin, Fox News. King.
0: After years of playing in the NBA's shadow, the WNBA is finally front and center under the bright lights. And the league is not ready for its close-up. Caitlin Clark and Sophie Cunningham are two of the WNBA's biggest stars, but for some reason, they are hated by their fellow players. And they have been on the receiving end of a lot of hard fouls. Now, it happened again, this time on Saturday night. The Chicago Sky's Dejanay Carrington clotheslined Cunningham during a play. She was given a flagrant foul and ejected. But she was given a pass by the last person you would think, Sophie Cunningham's coach.
5: One of the things about Nay is that she's going to play her butt off, man. She's going to compete. Nobody's going to go walking in for a layup. And so I don't oppose the hard foul. But I also don't think that she intentionally went for the net.
0: She's playing her butt off? Well, any good coach would call that a dirty play and defend their player, not the opponent trying to take her head off. But after the game, Carrington took to social media not to issue an apology, but to blame getting ejected on, quote, white privilege. Now, she says that's not what she meant, but wow. Cunningham responded, telling an ESPN reporter, quote, this has nothing to do with race. The media was equally unhinged. Sports Illustrated celebrated this foul with this headline, quote, Sophie Cunningham got a bitter taste of karma after drawing flagrant foul in Fever Sky. There was also tension outside the arena. A group of activists showed up to declare Chicago a pro-trans town. That's a shot against Cunningham because she says men should not compete in women's sports. It's common sense. Well, get excited, ladies. Your prayers have been answered. Two former NBA players just said they plan to enter next year's WNBA draft.
6: It's official, official. I just declared for the 2027 WNBA draft in April. Join me in this journey.
7: Linus Cantor Freedom decided he's going to throw his hat into the WNBA.
8: The WNBA does not ban men who identify as women right now from playing in the league.
11: He would dominate the WNBA without batting an eyelash.
12: The number one prospect in the history of the WNBA.
0: Well, at least he'll have some competition because former NBA first-round pick Royce White also just declared for the WNBA draft.
13: I'm just having a blast in my feminine era. I never thought that I was a woman. You know, I've always trusted the science, and I thought I was a man my entire life. But, you know, after further review, it would appear that I am indeed sometimes identifying as a transgender woman. And I think it's only fair I get a chance to play with some of my queens.
0: The league has a massive headache on its hands, and it's easy to stand up for men and women's sports when they are not blocking shots in your league. The WNBA commissioner just announced a task force to address trans athletes competing in women's basketball. So will Royce White ever get the chance to play with his queens? We will just have to wait and see. One thing's for sure, the WNBA is finally getting the attention it has craved for decades. But all this heat is not a cure, it's a curse. Because you can be a mess in the shadows and no one will notice, but once you step into the spotlight, you better be ready for prime time. Right now it looks like the WNBA is not. With that, let's bring in Jennifer Say. She's the founder and CEO of XXXY Athletics and a former highly professional athlete herself. Jennifer, thanks for being here. I want to start by asking you about Royce White. He was the 16th overall pick in the first round of the draft. His college stats, 13.4 points, 9.3 rebounds, 5 assists, became the only Division I player that season to lead his team in scoring, rebound, assist, steals, and blocks, 6'8", 280 pounds. Who wouldn't want Mr. White?
14: Let him play. He says he's a woman. These are their rules. We didn't make the rules. They made the rules. The rules they set are if you say you're a woman, you are. You don't need hormones. You don't need anything. Doesn't matter if you're XY. If you say you're a woman, you are. You got to let them both play. I can't wait to see what teams pick Ennis and Royce. I want to see it. Is it going to be the Aces? Is it going to be the Fever? Is it going to be Clay Travis's new team, the Nashville Balls? They are going to dominate, and it's going to be glorious.
0: Well, Royce White says he wants to go to the Minnesota Lynx. And it, as I understand, the coach there loves, you know, trans. She put it on her shirt when Sophie Cunningham played.
14: Yeah, I was at that game, Kaylee. I was at the Minnesota game, right in the front row with Riley Gaines, actually. We were told we needed to take our sign down, which said, "Thank you, Sophie," from a girl mom. It was Riley's sign. They said we couldn't have it because it had a name on it. Meanwhile, there were names on all the signs around us. And yes, the coach for the Lynx wore a shirt that says, "Trans kids belong." I think that's what it said, which was a clear knock at Sophie. And you know what? She had to have that approved beforehand by the team and by the WNBA. Sophie has no one standing with her, which is why we keep showing up at the games. I was in Chicago this past weekend, and I'm going to Indy this Friday because we are so Sophie is turning the tide here. This is no longer, you know, a few of us women shouting that this isn't fair and sex is real. Sophie has unleashed the 80% who are already on our side. They're not afraid anymore. And we want her to know she's supported. We want her to know the league isn't standing with her. Her team isn't standing with her. This player, you know, got her from behind and tried to strangle her, and then she says it's not racism. I mean, she came for her because Sophie's taken a stand for the protection of women's sports. The league is in a real bind now. I await the findings of their meeting this week. I cannot wait to hear.
0: I can't wait either. Also, Sophie Cunningham, I found this interesting. She reached out to you, I believe, way back in 2024. Is that right?
14: I wouldn't say reached out. That would be a stretch. I don't want to overstate it. But she has been liking our videos and sharing them from XXXY Athletics. We make, I will say so myself, we make great content that puts the attention back on the girls. And she has been liking and sharing them since October 24th. So, you know, we have had some communication via DM, which I will not reveal. That's private. But I knew that she was on our side. And I'm just so, so pleased to see her standing her ground and doing it in such a dignified, lovely way. You know, love is truth is what she said. She said what she said. She's not bending a knee. She's not backing down, and she's going to take whatever she gets. She's the star we needed to put this at the center of the cultural conversation. These are not culture war issues. This is an 80% issue. 20% of people are nuts thinking men can be women. We deserve to win this, and we deserve to win it now.
0: Last question for you. When you read the internal rules of the WNBA, Article 13 says only players who are women are eligible to play in the WNBA, but they do not define woman. Ketanji Brown Jackson, a great Supreme Court justice, couldn't define it, but do you think the WNBA can?
14: I sure hope they can. I mean, you know, some folks are saying, well, it already says women. Well, guess what, Kaylee? In 23 states, gender identity trumps sex. And in 23 states, boys and men can compete in women's sports. So they need to define it. They need to do what the International Olympic Committee and the Women's Tennis Association have done, which is to say we will test for sex. That's what they need to do. That's the only way to protect the women's category, to keep it safe, and to protect women's opportunities. It's a simple cheek swab. You spit in a cup, that's it.
0: Yeah.
14: That's all you need to do. You do it one time, it's done forever, because your sex doesn't change.
0: The irony is that your shirt defines the question, XXXY. That pretty much says it all. Jennifer Say, thank you. Why are men wearing purses? Headline roundup. Paul Morrow's going to tell us right after the break.
1: I'm Ted Lindner. President Trump signing an executive order today ordering the government to trim down the vaccine schedule and break up the measles, mumps, and rubella immunization into three shots, citing concerns for pregnant women and the cause of autism. White House Press Secretary Karoline Leavitt called it a, quote, great day for the Make America Healthy Again movement.
2: It's based on common sense and scientific research. Thanks to Secretary Kennedy and President Trump for finally having the courage to enact this order and now to hold states accountable to, again, give parents more choice.
1: There is, however, no scientific consensus linking vaccines to autism. And a powerful 7.4 magnitude earthquake struck western Colombia, killing at least 111 people, trapping residents under debris of collapsed buildings and forcing people to evacuate their homes as far as the capital of Bogota. And tonight's Powerball jackpot worth $905 million. If you win, that jackpot's got a cash value of $391.9 million. The drawing at 11 p.m. East. 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
4: Time for tonight's headline roundup. Let's bring in New York Post Business News reporter Lydia Moynihan and Fox News contributor Paul Morrow. Thank you both for being here.
5: Thank you.
4: Well, first up, Abdul Al-Sayed loves playing the tough guy on the campaign trail, but he's got a musical side. Who knew? And it is itching to come out.

0: That's the progressive thought leader, and may we all never forget this masterpiece.
1: Here's the mail, it never fails. It makes me want to wag my tail. When it comes, I want to wail. Mail!
0: And Paul is now thoroughly convinced.
2: Oh, my. That guy's a cowboy like I'm an astronaut, all right? And, you know, it's a perfect metaphor, and you think about it in a lot of ways, for these candidates, because they're lip-syncing at being real politicians. Yeah. You know what I mean? The whole thing is sort of artificial. And so, but, I mean, I think he's got to kind of maybe stick to one form of lip syncing here, because he's not much of a cowboy.
0: I mean, the Blue's Clues, I think he's trying to appeal to millennials, because I mean, I'm a millennial, I remember Blue's Clues, but like
3: it's infantilizing.
0: Correct.
3: I wish that I could ridicule this because it's so cringy, it's so ridiculous, but it's working. And he's obviously reaching the specific demographic. I would guess a lot of women who are on TikTok scrolling, they're not really thinking through as you're on Instagram what these policies mean. You see it, you think, oh, he's a nice guy, you vote for him. And so as much as I wish that he wouldn't do this, I think Mike Rogers should probably be out there doing the same thing.
2: No.
0: Yeah. No.
3: I mean, look.
2: Oh, he, yeah. Don't
3: he needs to reach
2: start,
3: the audience.
2: Don't start.
0: Paul doesn't want vibes. He wants policy.
2: I want guys, you know what? I want like guys that like are like Henry Kissinger. I want yeah. like, you know, my Good politicians luck. To have library
3: books. I think you're in a minority now.
0: All right. Well, it's a summer of vibes. And on to this, it's the summer of the purse guys, from actor Jacob Elordi to quarterback Joe Burrow. Dudes everywhere are breaking out the bags. And Paul Morrow, apparently it's not just them. It's Bad Bunny, too. There's a list of others. And you are among the purse guys right under there.
2: Listen, my problem with that is that purse he has, it's like, so 2 years ago, not for nothing. All right, so get with it. Realistically, the difference between a purse and what a guy has, design. Men have things for utility. Women have things for, I know I'm being sexist, I don't care. You know what, send emails to greggutfeld.com. The bottom line is, when men have something they carry around, they put things in it that they need. My wife, there's like live things in there. I don't know what she puts in there. It's about this big, and it like you could put a live wildebeest in there. I don't know.
0: I mean, there's a baby that will probably crawl out of my bag. There's so much in there. Lydia, apparently, though, this is not about being gender fluid or the patriarchy being toppled, according to WAPO. It is about guys signaling they have money.
3: Oh, see, I'm not sure that I buy into that. I actually did. I would like to take credit for the fact that I taught Paul a new word, the merce, the man purse.
0: Mm.
3: So we're seeing that come back. I am actually a big fan of the merce because I think it's time that men carried their own weight. I don't know if this has happened to you. You're with your boyfriend, your husband. He doesn't have a bag. He asks you to carry his things for him. So I'm hoping that my boyfriend gets a merce. And I have back pain. I think he needs to start carrying his weight around.
0: Yeah, I don't know. Merce is a few letters off.
2: We are a long way from Braveheart.
0: Yeah, and that's a few letters from MRSA, and that's the same category I put merces in. All right, and finally, Chuck Grassley just announced a death in the family. His beloved vacuum of 49 years, named Beth. The New York Times even published the obituary, the first ever for a vacuum. We think, but not to worry. Thanks to a generous constituent, there's already a brand new Beth in the Grassley household. I mean, Lydia, a 49-year-old vacuum cleaner, 59, I just think of all

0: the dirty things in there on the subject of
1: horses. Horrific. My first thought was affordability. And I'm a big advocate, right, for young people. I've been talking a lot about we need to make sure that young people can afford housing and whatnot. But the critique that his generation would always make is the young people aren't really into saving their money, and they're not very smart with how they're budgeting. And you look at saving a vacuum cleaner for 49, 50 years, that's impressive. That generation is thrifty in a way that I don't think my generation is. I hate to say it.
0: It also says something about vacuum cleaners and how they were made, I don't know, decades ago as opposed to now.
2: Here's the problem. My understanding is this vacuum cleaner is writing a memoir. Can you imagine what that has seen, what that vacuum cleaner has picked up around Congress in 49 years in that building? My lordy. You know what it really does show? America used to make stuff.
0: Yes.
2: And it lasted.
0: Yes.
2: Instead, we shipped our entire manufacturing base to China, and they've shipped back pieces of junk that last 2 years. There's actually a lesson in there. There's a reason it lasted that long. My parents had an air conditioner that is like, I don't know, from the Teddy Roosevelt administration. So, you know.
0: But we kind of come full circle. Like, you talk about El Sayad and the vibes, and you have someone like Chuck Grassley, who actually is a great public servant with years of experience. That's who you're looking for, right, Paul?
2: Yeah, of course. Absolutely. That's what I want. I want steady. I want no, and I want no megaphones to Whitney Houston songs. I think that should be like in the Constitution.
0: There you go. And Chuck Grassley would never carry a merce. We will leave you with that. More primetime straight ahead. Thank you both.
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18: 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August is National Breastfeeding Month, and this is National WIC Breastfeeding Week. The United States Department of Agriculture releasing a proclamation saying human milk provides unique nutritional and non-nutritional benefits for an infant's growth and development, that it can reduce the risk of infectious and chronic disease, protect mothers' and infants' health, and may reduce the risk of childhood obesity. The USDA's proclamation goes on to say the department and cooperating state health departments, territories, and tribal organizations promote and support breastfeeding as the best source of infant nutrition through the Special Supplemental Nutrition Program for Women, Infants, and Children, or WIC, and other nutrition assistance programs. The Centers for Disease Control and Prevention saying around 5% of babies are breastfed from birth in the U.S., but that number drops over the child's first year of life. For more health news, go to foxnewshealth.com. 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I'm Lisa Brady, Fox News.
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0: That's all for tonight. 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
8: He went from Chef Gordon to Gordon that day, Minister Gordon.

0: And
1: Yeah.
0: so
1: Yeah, he was dad for a little
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1: bit.
0: was, yeah.
1: Yeah, he helped us calm the nerves, you know, I mean.
0: Yep.
2: In addition to being newlyweds, they're new business owners, expanding on their MasterChef win in many ways.
1: We have started our own business, J2 Creative. Justin Jesse, J Squared, started a sandwich cookie company called The Sandwich Cookie Co. And we also have a Excelsior Bar pizza company called 10 Inches Pizza.
0: Yeah, and our ultimate dream is to have a provision shop that would be all-encompassing of all these different facets of our brand.
2: Ashley Dvorkin, Fox News.
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4: Decades before America's Declaration of Independence was what Christian author Eric Metaxas calls the revolution before the revolution. It was a battle of ideas over autonomy and authority, as Britain imposed heavy taxes on American colonists to help pay the debt for the French and Indian War. But
5: the American colonists, who were dramatically Christian, they basically said, no, no, no, no. Our rights come from God. We govern ourselves. We're self-governing. You don't have the right just to tell us you're going to tax us.
4: In his book, Revolution, Metaxas tells a new account of the birthing of America, including the long-suffering years of the colonists well before 1776. And one of the insights he learned was how the story really is one of good versus evil.
5: It's a story of a Christian culture, which is the 13 colonies, fighting a culture that was very decadent. The British elites were very decadent, irreligious, mocking of the biblical faith of the Americans.
4: For Fox on Faith, Lauren Green, Fox News.
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7: Setting the stage for November, I'm Lee Silicera, Fox News. Four states holding primaries tomorrow, including South Carolina, where Republicans are choosing who should run for the seat to replace the late Senator Lindsey Graham. His sister Darlene has won the endorsement of President Trump.
8: South Carolina's governor appointed her to the seat less than a month ago, and she told Fox both the campaign and job have been brutal.
9: You know, over the past 3 weeks, I've buried my precious brother. I've learned the new role in the United States Senate. I'm on this brutal campaign trail with a brutal schedule, and I'm still standing.
8: While Graham has notable endorsements, critics claim she does not have enough experience for the job. Prior to working in the Senate, she had roles with the South Carolina Commission for the Blind and Clemson University.
7: Fox's Mark Meredith in Columbia, South Carolina. Wisconsin holding primaries for governor. President Trump has thrown his support behind Republican Congressman Tom Tiffany, while warning supporters about the possibility of Democratic Socialist Francesca Hung winning the Democratic nomination.
10: I think he'll be a great governor. But communism is the greatest threat to our country in history, frankly, including even World War I, World War II, Pearl Harbor, 9/11, so many other things.
7: In Minnesota, progressive Lieutenant Governor Peggy Flanagan and Democratic Congresswoman Angie Craig. In Connecticut, Democratic Governor Ned Lamont is hoping to fend off a primary challenge from progressive Josh Elliott. President Trump has signed an executive order calling for an overhaul of childhood vaccines. He claims children are getting too many vaccines at once.
11: Where they have a vaccination that looks like the size of a bottle of soda poured into a little child's body.
7: One of the recommendations, splitting up the measles, mumps, rubella vaccine. 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
2: I'm Ashley Dvorkin with a Fox Celebrity Profile with MasterChef Season 15 winners Jesse and Jess, who tie the knot on this season of the show.
0: It's been an absolutely wild ride. So to have Gordon officiate our wedding, it seems like a complete full circle moment.
2: Gordon Ramsay helped make the day special.
0: He went from Chef Gordon to Gordon that day, Minister Gordon.
1: Yeah.
0: So
1: he was dad for a little
0: bit. He was, yeah.
1: Yeah, he helped us calm the nerves, you know what I mean?
0: Yep.
2: In addition to being newlyweds, they're new business owners, expanding on their MasterChef win in many ways.
1: We have started our own business, J2 Creative. Justin Jesse, J Squared, started a sandwich cookie company called The Sandwich Cookie Co. And we also have a Excelsior Bar pizza company called 10 Inches Pizza.
0: Yeah, and our ultimate dream is to have a provision shop that would be all-encompassing of all these different facets of our brand.
2: Ashley Dvorkin, Fox News.
7: A former Detroit firefighter is facing a long list of charges after he's accused of setting several fires and stealing from homes in a firehouse.
12: Police in Detroit say 52-year-old Eric Anderson, who quit the city's fire department in 2023, allegedly set at least four structure fires between July 10th and August 4th. They say Anderson also broke into a home and stole appliances and pit bull puppies. And prosecutors accused the former firefighter of breaking into a Detroit firehouse while crews were out battling a blaze that they say he set. Anderson was arraigned over the weekend and jailed with bond set at $500,000. Jeff Manasso, Fox News.
7: Trump administration says federal food assistance enrollment has dropped by more than 5 million people in almost a year, and more changes are coming.
13: The USDA says as of April, there are 5.3 million fewer people receiving Supplemental Nutrition Assistance Program benefits, or SNAP, compared to last September. New work requirements for the program began on February 1st. Now, U.S. adults have to prove they work or volunteer for at least 80 hours a month to qualify for SNAP. That now applies to veterans, the homeless, young adults aging out of foster care, parents with a child between 14 and 17, and people between 55 and 64 years old. More changes are coming. Starting in October, instead of the federal government splitting the bill for SNAP's operational expenses 50-50 with the states, it will only pay 25%, leaving states to pay three-fourths of the cost. Tanya J. Powers, Fox News.
7: It was the hottest July on record for the lower 48 states. NOAA says last month temperatures averaged 76.89 degrees across the lower 48, with the most excessive heat in the Mountain West, Southwest, Northern Plains, and Southeast. It says nighttime lows smashed the old record of for hottest minimum temperatures. Scientists say hotter nights are a sign of human-caused climate change. I'm Lee Silasera. This is Fox News.
14: Welcome to Hannity this Monday night tonight, a one-on-one with a Democratic socialist who seems perfectly fine with communism. 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
15: To each American based on their needs, from each American based on their ability. Do you support that?
16: I think that's a fine concept.
15: Do you know who said that first? You don't, do you?
16: Please inform me.
15: I will inform you. A guy by the name of Karl Marx.
14: Oh, it's actually Marxism. Anyway, he will graciously join us. We're glad to have him. And that is DSA congressional candidate Oliver Larkin. He will be here. Also, damning, newly unearthed Fauci texts will make your blood boil, including his apparent efforts to conceal a serious risk for pregnant women surrounding the COVID vaccine. Also tonight, Kamala Harris angry that voters might have to actually prove who they are. Imagine that. Take a look.
17: This president is trying to push this SAVE Act, which basically would require that for people to register to vote, you're going to have proof of who you are.
14: The horror. Proof. Of, if you want to buy a beer, you better have proof. Anyway, Senator John Kennedy will weigh in on the SAVE Act and more straight ahead. Plus, more massive drama from the WNBA. Wow. Take a look.
18: Look, it was a hard foul. I don't think that Dejanay intentionally came out to get her across the neck like she did, but it did happen, and I thought it was the right call. But, you know, I one of the things about Nay is that she's going to play her butt off, man. She's going to compete. Nobody's going to go walking in for a layup.
14: Okay. When you see the foul, it's so brutal, you can't believe it. Sophie Cunningham's own coach defending an opposing player who pretty much mauled her. Look at this. Look at this. Boom. You know, you got to be kidding me. And, you know, then went into the locker room, accused Cunningham of white privilege. This after weeks of backlash against Cunningham, all because, oh, she dared to speak out against men playing in women's sports and protecting young girls and female athletes. Now, the WNBA, they are now forced to confront their own woke demons after two former NBA stars that are biological men declared their eligibility for the WNBA draft. But first tonight, let's start with this. The left is at war with itself. Even the parties, you know, radical, so-called democratic, socialist, communist, they're turning on each other. This is a big deal. In Wisconsin, party leaders are, quote, scrambling to stop Francesca Hong from becoming the Democrats' gubernatorial nominee in tomorrow's primary. They tried to stop El Sayed in Michigan. Didn't work. Both Bernie Sanders and AOC, they are one. What's happening is Bernie is passing the baton to AOC. They are refusing to endorse Francesca Hong. Apparently, she's seen as a huge embarrassment to Democrats across the political spectrum. Like Tellerico and El Sayed or not. But Hung is a perfect representation of the new radicalized left party. After all, this is a party now that has enthusiastically called for abolishing ICE, dissolving borders, defunding the police, upending the Constitution, eliminating the presidency, the Senate, the judiciary, all of it. But according to AOC, they didn't really support any of this insanity. They didn't mean what they said. They were just caught up in the emotion of what she is calling woke one. Take a look.
19: I have a local city councilman that has this saying woke one was crazy.
20: Was it? I mean, did the movement go too far with some of those positions? I mean, you briefly supported the idea of defunding the police.
19: Well, I think that during this time, and especially during COVID, there was a huge opening of the Overton window. The doors were really open in trying to entertain any and every policy that was going to get us to a better place. And I actually think that the discussions that were had in that time were quite fruitful.
14: Now, let me interpret this for all of you at home. The polling on their insanity that they're seeing internally is scaring the living hell out of them. So they're now trying to hide their true beliefs. Now keep in mind, AOC is a card-carrying member of her local DSA chapter, just like Francesca Hung. On the DSA's own website, you can actually read it. We put it on the screen many times. There it is again. Exactly what this radical, movement really promotes, abolishing the Senate, the presidency, the Supreme Court, as we know it, along with seizing the means of production, everything, by the way, is going to be free. Everything's free because the government does everything so well, like government schools and Obamacare and the lockbox for Social Security. No, they don't do well. Anyway, but if you ask a DSA member for details, it gets very hazy, even though it's very clear, like in writing and everything. Anyway, take a look.
21: We do believe in taxing the hell out of millionaires. Yeah, absolutely.
22: Well, what does taxing the hell out of them mean?
21: I don't have like a solid, but
22: shouldn't you? If you're the co-chair of the DSA, shouldn't you be more specific than just taxing the hell out of something? What exactly do you mean?
21: So again, it's democracy, right? And we have to look at what we need to spend and what we need.
14: Now, democratic socialists / communists are not serious people. They do not understand their own policies or their own beliefs. They have no firm grasp of economics or human nature. This is one big, huge, giant power grab. They are driven by greed, the desire for power, jealousy, dressed up as a political movement. Naturally, they are partnering with people who constantly trash our country. Oh, Hassan Piker. Yes, Hassan has previously called for the streets to run red with the blood of property owners. He said America deserved 9/11, praised Hamas. But Piker's BFF, Michigan Senate candidate Abdul El Sayed, still refuses to denounce his number one BFF and boot him off the campaign trail. Take a look.
23: You face scrutiny for campaigning with socialist streamer Hassan Piker, who has made a series of inflammatory comments, as you well know, including saying America deserved 9/11, describing Hamas as a lesser evil than Israel. Do you plan to continue to campaign with Hassan Piker in the general election campaign?
24: Look, I'm less concerned now with who I'm campaigning with, a lot more concerned about who I'm campaigning to. We got a lot of work to do to continue to build the coalition that's going to beat Mike Rogers.
23: Would you welcome him, though, on the campaign trail with
24: you? Like I said, I'm a lot more focused on who I'm campaigning to.
14: Now, not a mean word for Hassan Piker, who seems to glorify 9/11. But Abdul El Sayed has doubled down on his hatred for Michigan's world-famous Mackinac Island. And he has even expressed disdain for the big guys who drive trucks in the middle of nowhere in Michigan. El Sayed, who refers to himself as a medical doctor, never practiced medicine in his life, also hates America's healthcare system. He'd like to replace that with the single-payer system like they have in Canada. By the way, why do all those Canadians come to America for healthcare that they pay for out of pocket? And it doesn't matter if your taxes go through the roof on top of it. Take a look.
24: Imagine instead of paying that to your health insurance company, whose CEO makes $20 million a year, instead you paid a little bit more in taxes for healthcare that you wouldn't lose if you lost your job or turned 26 or got married or got divorced. I think all of us would be a lot more interested in that kind of a system if we knew that our healthcare would be free at the point of care and would be free without having to worry about losing it in general.
23: Just to be very

0: clear you're describing this trade-off, you are effectively acknowledging that people making less than $1 million could see their taxes go up. I just want to be very clear. Is that a yes?
1: I'm saying that we'd be paying for health care in a different way.
2: Now, the Democratic Party is now promoting some of the worst, most extreme candidates we've ever seen in history. Socialism, communism, not popular across America. That's because those are evil ideologies, and they have failed every single time they've been tried. Top Democrats, the legacy media mob, they know all this, and yet only one elected Democrat has had the courage to speak out. That's Senator John Fetterman. So now, honestly, it's in your hands. It's 85 days till Election Day, the midterm. Your vote will be the only thing to stop this looming threat of socialism, communism in our country. Here with Reaction, White House Press Secretary Karoline Leavis with us. Congratulations again on the new baby. Good to have you back. And all right, let's get your general reaction to this, you know, six-gender Tellerico, God is non-binary, champion the rights of men to, you know, play women's sports, etc. Then you got El Sayed. We just went through that. You got this lunatic. They were accepting Graham Plattner in Maine. Now the lunatic is accused that replaced him of throwing a water bottle at a woman and having a horrible temper. Is this going to work for them?
3: Well, I don't think so, and I certainly pray it does not. I believe that there are millions of Americans across this country who see these Democrats for who they are. These are radical, extreme liberals, socialists, communists, whatever you want to call them, Sean. What matters most is their extreme policy positions. This is no longer the Democrat Party of JFK. Heck, this is not even the Democrat Party of Barack Obama. This is a party that has been totally captivated by these far-left extreme liberals who support massively raising your taxes, who support abolishing your police, who support abolishing private prisons, who support reopening our southern border and our nation's borders to illegal alien criminals all over the world. These are radical Democrats who support terrible policies across the board. Again, taking away your private property, abolishing the police, banning prisons, and just allowing complete lawlessness and chaos across our country. We have 4 years of that under Joe Biden. Thanks to President Trump and Republicans and common sense policies across the board, our country is safer, our country is more affordable. We cannot allow these radical, extreme, far-left liberals to take power. We have steady progress under President Trump right now. If these radical, extreme liberals are given a chance at power here in Washington, D.C., they will try to obstruct this president and turn our country into a communist hellhole with every extreme liberal policy that they try to implement.
2: What do you make of, say, AOC? It seems to be the Abigail Spamberger strategy, which is hide who you are. You know, obviously, El Sayed is doing the same thing, won't distance himself from Hassan Piker. It seems now the strategy is, oops, we can't say what we really believe out loud. We didn't really mean that. Will that be effective? Will the American people be deceived?
3: Well, what these Democrats do is hide behind cute labels like the Democrat Socialists of America. They should be called the Destructive Socialists of America. Just look at what AOC and the Democrat Party has done over the past 2 years. They have blocked all of the significant policy that President Trump and Republicans have implemented, like the largest middle class tax cuts in American history. Every single Democrat voted against that. If they had their way, they will massively raise your taxes. 90% of Americans across this country, they say just for the wealthy, no. Middle class, working class Americans in this country will have more of their hard-earned money taken out of their paychecks if Democrats are given a chance at power. Again, you look at our border. President Trump sealing the border on day one, deporting violent, criminal, illegal aliens from our countries. Democrats don't want to do that. They want to give these people amnesty. They want these illegal alien criminals to stay in our country forever and take more of your hard-earned money. If you look at just the basic common sense issues in this country, like men not competing in women's sports, the Democrats want men to compete against women on the playing field. They want men in our restrooms, in our locker rooms. It's complete insanity, and we can't allow our country to go backwards, back to the days of Joe Biden, but even worse. Again, these candidates are more radical than Joe Biden, Barack Obama, and certainly JFK and Democrats like that ever were.
2: As I said, congratulations on your new baby. We learned today Anthony Fauci had actually put in writing that the vaccine, you know, possibly, theoretically, could injure a baby in the first trimester.

0: disaster. He didn't tell the American people this. And then the vaccine executive order, food regulation of the president. Do you have a quick update on that?
1: I do. Today was a great day for the MAHA movement, the Make America Healthy Again movement. It was another promise made and promise kept by President Trump today. He signed a historic executive order creating the gold standard of science childhood vaccination recommendation schedule for parents. This gives parents more choice, Sean, which is something that MAHA moms like myself have been asking for our children. It's based on common sense and scientific research. Thanks to Secretary Kennedy and President Trump for finally having the courage to enact this order and now to hold states accountable to again give parents more choice. And then again, Secretary Kennedy announcing a huge food regulation today to require big companies to notify us of the chemicals and substances in our food. So President Trump, as promised, taking on big pharma, taking on big food to make our country healthy again. Again, something the Democrats do not support, Sean. It's just common sense.
0: All right, White House Press Secretary, our press briefing with Caroline Levitt. Good to see you, Caroline. Thank you. Joining us now, Fox News contributor, former FBI deputy director, and he hosts a killer kick-ass podcast on Rumble. My friend Dan Bongino is with us. Let's get your overall view on how you see this shift in radicalism and then the utter silence of elected Democrats.
2: You know, I think the most interesting thing about your monologue was your rightful focus on AOC, who has openly campaigned with Bernie Sanders, a avowed socialist, her now trying to walk this back. You know, Sean, remember when we were younger, like you'd trade baseball cards, you're like, hey, no backsies, you know, there's no trade backs. There's no trade backs here, okay? These were not little, like, milquetoast ideas you can trade back. Like, maybe we should have a 1 percentage point hike in the capital gains tax. I'm going to make it 2. No, that's not what they were campaigning on. They went around the country campaigning on defunding the police, defunding our military, turning your health care plan, many of you like, over to a government bureaucrat. You don't give a damn about your health. Imagine cracking your chest open and calling a government bureaucrat. Hey, man, can you recommend a local doctor? Governments can't even print a freaking license when they had that ID Act. You want these guys to pick your doctor for you? They were proposing things like, hijacking the curriculum in K through 12 and university education to promote DEI everywhere. These were not mild changes. They were society destroying changes she was proposing. And now she's like, you know, I'm not really sure I'm really into that anymore. Wait, what? No, there's no backseas here. And one other thing, the other clip I thought that was really interesting was Kristen Welker asks El Sayed about raising taxes on the middle class. And a communist finally tells the truth. He's like, yeah, man, your taxes are going to go up. And by the way, that thing we told you about Obamacare, if you like your plan, you could keep your plan. Not only was Obama lying, they were always, now we're going to take your plan and we're going to steal more of your tax money too. I mean, this is really a watershed moment. I said the break glass moment is here. It's here now.
0: You know, it is amazing. And then they want to provide everything from, you know, now Mamdani is actually proposing a date night out and government daycare in a park, cradle to grave, womb to the tomb, government guaranteed job, government guaranteed healthy food, government guaranteed wage, government guaranteed housing, government guaranteed clothing, daycare, health care. Government doesn't do that. They can't even teach our kids in school, even though we spend more money per child than any other country in the industrialized world. Every Obamacare promise was broken spectacularly. I mean, why are people believing this crap?
2: It's not just that whatever government does, it's not good at. You know, I always give the example of malfeasance versus misfeasance. A lady trips with you in front of you in the sidewalk and you don't help her up, that's misfeasance. If you, kick her cane out as she's trying to get up, like, that's malfeasance. It's not just that the government's bad. It's that the government sucks at everything it does. The government public housing, the projects are so bad that they're like entire rap libraries made up about people's experience in the projects. None of it's good. It's not like a Robert Frost poem. Public schools, I saw the cover of the New York Post the other day. Apparently 57% of third graders in New York City schools can't even pass a freaking English test. Like, that's, you had one job. That's your job. Your only job was, hey, you think these kids can read? Eh, only 43% of them. They're paying $34,000 a student. It reminds me of that Morgan Freeman movie about Joe Clark, Lean on Me, when he runs in. They can't read. Like, these kids can't read. And you want to give government your health care? Imagine this. Hey, I need heart surgery. What are my chances? Eh, 43% you'll live just like the school kids. You, what example of success do you have for government? They manage Social Security great, too. Even the Washington Post, of course, I'm being sarcastic. Even the Washington Post had to acknowledge in an opinion piece today that by 2030, this thing is going broke. Everything they do, they suck at. Don't let them suck at more stuff. Shrink government.
0: Well,
2: don't build
0: under
2: it.
0: Under Trump, in fairness, he did fix and showed the country that you can control your borders. He closed them. You and Cash... fix the FBI. It was a disaster when you inherited it. We do know that our militaries, you know what, they're crushing it. And I have nothing but respect for them. Everything else, Social Security, bankruptcy, Obamacare, nothing, no promise fulfilled. I mean, education, government-run schools, a disaster. I don't know why people would put their faith, hope, and trust in it, except they want to empower a group of people to take from one group of people and give it to them so they have the power. Dan Bongino, don't miss his podcast, Rumble, every single day. Dan, thank you, my friend. All right, coming up, newly released text messages from Anthony Fauci raising questions over what he knew about the COVID-19 vaccine and pregnancy risk, and we'll have a live report. Also, Kamala Harris's latest attack on actually having proof of who you are. The one and only, our favorite, Senator John Kennedy, will respond straight ahead.
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4: 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Senior White House correspondents Jackie Heinrich and Peter Ducey anchor from Washington, D.C.
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8: This is Fox on Justice. Illegal border crossings have dropped dramatically, but Border Patrol says cartels are adapting. Fox News spoke exclusively to Border Patrol agents in El Paso who say they're seeing an increase in criminal organizations using rideshare apps to arrange pickups for illegal migrants to move them deeper into the U.S. Border Patrol agent Jose Navarro warns drivers to watch out for pickup requests in remote areas near the border, third-party bookings, or passengers who appear disoriented or covered in dirt.
9: What our message is, don't be used by the cartel.
8: It comes as illegal crossings remain near historic lows. Agents warn drivers who unknowingly transport illegal migrants could face alien smuggling or harboring charges. Fox News asked the U.S. Attorney's Office how prosecutors handle cases involving drivers who say they didn't know they were transporting illegal migrants. The U.S. Attorney shared, quote, they'll use all available evidence to prosecute anyone who participates in moving illegal aliens into the U.S. or harboring them once they're in the country. Brooke Taylor, Fox News.
10: This is House Call for Health. Family history significantly amplifies a woman's risk of breast cancer. Looking at health records of almost 16,000 women who underwent BRCA testing in Ontario, Canada over nearly a decade, investigators found that women who tested negative for a BRCA gene mutation still had a 25% lifetime risk of developing breast cancer. Additionally, for those women who tested positive for a BRCA mutation, breast cancer risk varied from 56 to 86%, depending on the number of immediate family members who had breast or ovarian ovarian cancer. Researchers said that based on these findings, a physician might recommend more frequent mammograms or breast MRIs to a BRCA-positive patient in their 50s or 60s with no family

0: history of breast cancer, but suggest preventive mastectomy as an option for a young BRCA patient with several cases of breast cancer in the family. The findings were reported in JAMA Network Open. For more health news, go to foxnewshealth.com. House Call for Health, I'm Anna Eliopoulos, Fox News.
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4: Roger, the clock is operating. We're underway. A little bumpy along about here.
5: 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Capsule is turning around. Oh, that view is tremendous.
6: Let me ask you one simple question. Do you, Ambassador Zorin, deny that the USSR has placed and is placing medium and intermediate range missiles and sites in Cuba? Yes or no? Don't wait for the translation. Yes or no?
7: I am not in an American courtroom, sir, and therefore I do not wish to answer a question that is put to me in the fashion in which prosecutor does. In due course, sir, you will have your reply.
6: I'm prepared to wait for my answer until hell freezes over, if that's your decision.
8: You don't have Nixon to kick around anymore.
2: 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News as it happens.
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9: And tonight, the scandal surrounding Dr. Anthony Fauci continues to unravel. Now, as newly released text messages from his government-issued cell phone now reveal what he and other top officials were saying about COVID behind closed doors, but not telling you about. Our very own Kevin Cork joins us live from the swamp in Washington with the key details. This is really bad.
10: Yeah, this is definitely bad.
9: This is really awful. Yeah.
10: Listen, you and I have had a chance to chat about this privately. A lot of people had great concerns back during the COVID scandal, if you want to call it that, Sean. And we're learning a lot from these text messages. In fact, in one instance, Dr. Anthony Fauci, the then CDC director, Dr. Rochelle Walensky, and then a Surgeon General, Vivek Murthy, had been talking about whether the vaccine posed any risk to women who followed that two-shot regimen, you know, whether it was early on or later on in their pregnancies. And tonight, there are new concerns, my friend, that the text messages actually show that Dr. Fauci did have concerns, despite what he had been saying in public. Quoting Fauci from a text dated 25th of January of 2021, I ask around a bit more. And another issue came up that you need to be aware of. Since many people have significant cytokines storm and fever after the second dose, this theoretically could be associated with miscarriage in the first trimester. Then days later, on February the 3rd, he said in a Q&A with JAMA, that's the Journal of the American Medical Association, that the FDA found that there were no red flags regarding the vaccine in pregnant women. Then months later, he said this, quoting again, there's no indication whatsoever that there's any increase of any adverse issues in a pregnant woman who was vaccinated compared to a pregnant woman who wasn't vaccinated. It's pretty clear that pregnant women should get vaccinated. Again, those statements appearing to contradict his private conversations, and they obviously the ones that were conveyed in those text messages, and this is just the tip of the iceberg. We expect more messages to be made available to the public pretty soon here, Sean.
9: Unbelievable. Kevin Cork, we appreciate you being with us. Really unbelievable story. I feel sorry. The public deserves better governance.
10: Amen.
9: Kevin Cork in Washington. All right. Also tonight, Kamala Harris is going viral once again, this time for a video she posted complaining that if the SAVE Act passes, people will actually have to prove who they are in order to vote. That's a crazy concept. Take a listen.
11: 19 states have already passed laws to make it more difficult to vote. Then this president. Hey, everybody. So they're trying to mess with your ability to vote, just to break it all down. You've got the Supreme Court. They just sealed the deal with this case that just came up recently, the Calais decision, which basically took the power out of the Voting Rights Act, which was designed to protect your right to vote. So you got the Supreme Court doing its thing. Then this president is trying to push this SAVE Act, which basically would require that for people to register to vote, you're going to have proof of who you are through a passport, which a lot of Americans don't have, or a birth certificate. Same point, obstacles to make it difficult for you to register to vote.
9: All right, so Senate Majority Leader John Thune, President Trump, Senate conservatives reached a deal to defer action on much of the SAVE Act until after the Senate has its August recess, which Senator John Kennedy, our friend in Louisiana, thinks is a big mistake. He's is here with more. So the option was don't leave until the job's finished. I actually agree with you.
3: Well, I was not part of that deal. And look, I'm going to be fair, Sean. There are times that I'm very proud of the United States Senate. I was proud when we passed the Lindsey Graham Russian sanctions bill with 85, 86 votes. But there are other times when the Senate is like high school, but no one ever graduates. We blow opportunities like it's our job. I was very disappointed that we did not vote on the House resolution, budget resolution, to start the reconciliation process to hopefully lead to more money to our military and to pass the SAVE Act. And this was not a vote, would not have been a vote to actually pass those things. It would have just been a vote to allow us to try. You can't blame this one on Senator Thune. We had a big meeting Friday night to talk about it. I think if a majority of the conference had wanted to go forward, Senator Thune was ready to do it. But a majority of the conference didn't. And I get that we were short a few votes, but I still believe we should have taken a couple of extra days. It would not have thrown the Earth out of orbit to try to talk to those folks who were reluctant to vote for it. I know them all. They're reasonable people. But we chose not to do that. And I know the party line is that we're going to do it when we get back. But I think our chances of getting it passed have gone down immeasurably. Look,
9: well,
3: all it would have taken pressure. Was a majority vote. I'm sorry, go ahead.
9: I mean, it's just disappointing because it's so fundamental. Proof of citizenship and ID. You need ID, you know, if you want to buy beer, if you want to buy cigarettes, if you're a smoker, if you want to buy a Juul pod, if you want to buy a nicotine pouch, you know, bottle of wine for dinner, whatever it happens to be, you need it to get on an airplane. You need it, you know, to get into a lot of places. It's nuts, but not here. I think if they would have stayed in session, it would have gone better. Let me ask you a different question. As it relates to the takeover of this Democratic Party and the unwillingness of anybody in the Democratic Party but John Fetterman to criticize these radical leftist, totalitarian, socialist, Marxist, whatever you want to call them. Why do you think, how is this going to play out in November?
3: Well, I hope it plays out in favor of America. It's good for my party, but I think it's bad for our country. The people now in charge of the Democratic Party want to beat the crap out of America. It's that simple. You know, get rid of all the millionaires. I don't mean that literally, but tax them into oblivion. Open the borders, open the prisons, defund the police, defund the ICE. Every single one of them knows the words by heart to the Cuban National Anthem. socialism is just the equal sharing of misery. Now, there are a lot of Democrats, some have the courage to speak up, but there are a lot of Democrats that don't believe it. But there are a lot of Democrats who don't believe it are scared to say anything. I listen to Vice President Harris. No disrespect, but Vice President Harris is no longer relevant. She had her shot and she missed. She can cozy up to the moo-moo Lenin's all she wants to, but she has me confused with somebody who cares what she thinks. I mean, she's yesterday. What worries me, these guys like Mondani and Dr. Al-Sayed and AOC and Bernie.
9: Tallarico.
3: These people
9: are nuts.
3: They just want to beat the crap out of America. They feel contempt for America when they should feel gratitude.
9: This is why you're always our favorite senator. You always make me crack up. I can't help it. Senator John Kennedy, Louisiana. Thank you, sir.
3: I tell you, I miss Lindsey, and I know you do too, Sean.
9: I miss him a lot. Thank you, sir. All right, DSA Florida congressional candidate Oliver Larkin will join us to explain his DSA positions. We'll ask about abolishing ICE, sending aid to Israel, universal government housing, much more straight ahead.
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15: 1974. Hank Aaron breaks Babe Ruth's record.
16: And delivering. Aaron hits it. It's very hot. It's a home run. And the crowd is going wild.
17: There is a contradiction when the executive branch is both investigatory and the subject of investigation. It is these events that forced the House, by a vote of 410-4, to set in motion this impeachment inquiry.
18: Greatness comes not when things go always good for you, but the greatness comes and you're really tested when you take some knocks, some disappointments.
19: I, Gerald R. Ford, President of the United States, have granted, and by these presents do grant, a full, free, and absolute pardon unto Richard Nixon.
2: News as it happened then, news as it happens now.
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20: Saving you money, I'm Hillary Barsky. Fidelity Investments releasing its annual estimate of retiree health care costs, which showed a 7.5% increase from a year ago. The report estimates that a 65-year-old who retires in 2026 can expect to spend on average over $185,000 on health care and medical expenses throughout their retirement. Saving for health care requires a calculated approach, some things you might consider using a health savings account. An HSA is one of the most powerful tools for retirement medical expenses because it offers a triple tax advantage, unlike a flexible spending account. HSA funds roll over from year to year, and once you reach age 65, you can withdraw medical expenses penalty-free for any purpose. Many pre-retirees mistakenly believe that Medicare is entirely free and covers all health expenses, and that is not the case, so you need to be aware of those costs. Saving you money, Hillary Barsky, Fox News.
21: I'm Ashley Dvorkin with a Fox Celebrity Profile with Amy Adams and Javier Bardem of Apple TV's series reimagining of the psychological thriller Cape Fear.
22: Being able to expand it, getting to see the family, getting to go deeper into the children's lives, deeper into Tom's life, and deeper into Max's life. I think they're going to be really surprised.
21: Adams plays Max Cady's attorney, Anna Boden.
22: That I'm playing his defense attorney is a huge switch. We gender flipped that. And I think that the dynamic between Max and I has such tension and complexity that really does speak to our relationship as attorney and client.
21: Bardem takes on Cady.
23: It gives you more background of where he's coming from, who his family is, the way he grew up, the way he was treated as a child, his previous relationships. I mean, it gives you a very more defined picture of the kind of person he is and what he lost when this whole situation happened.
21: Cape Fear is streaming now on Apple TV. Ashley Dvorkin, Fox News.
9: All right, so this radical DSA movement sweeping the Democratic Party is making its way to South Florida. Wow. Where DSA and Hassan Piker-backed candidate Oliver Larkin is challenging incumbent Jared Moskowitz for the Democratic nomination in Florida's 25th district, which is widely expected to be a toss-up in November. Now, Larkin shares a lot in common with other extreme socialist DSA members, including, of course, a passionate hatred of Israel. The similarities, you know, extend far beyond that. If Oliver Larkin had his way, well, there would be Medicare for all, no more electoral college, automatic same-day voter registration, an immediate shift away from fossil fuels, public ownership of the fossil fuel infrastructure. He supports abolishing and prosecuting ICE, free public college and universities, an end to the Iranian sanctions, an end to the embargo with Cuba, and federal rent caps. In other words, just like every other DSA candidate, he would radically transform our country until, I would argue, it's not recognizable. Last week, he did join me on my radio show. I asked him about his radical agenda. Take a listen.
0: To each American based on their needs, from each American based on their ability. Do you support that?
4: I think that's a fine concept.
0: Do you know who said that first? You don't, do you?
4: Please inform me.
0: I will inform you. A guy by the name of Karl Marx.
9: All right, here to try and defend his, well, agenda, Florida Democratic congressional candidate, Oliver Larkin. I do appreciate you coming on. I do. Let's pick up where we left off on my radio show. So I ask you, to each according to their need, from each American according to their ability. And I ask you, well, who said that? You did not know that it was Karl Marx. Have you had time to think about that?
4: I've been focusing on meeting the people of our district, and I'm not coming at this from a theoretical point of view. I'm coming at this race from a pragmatic point of view of what the American people and the people of South Florida need, and that is Medicare for all, that is universal child care, that is the policy proposals that you just articulated on your show. This is what people, working class people, Democrats, Republicans, and independents want to see reflected in our government's priorities.
9: Well, what gives you such confidence? Medicare for all, taxpayer-funded abortions, federal government, you know, prescription drugs, no more electoral college, automatic same-day voter registration, et cetera, which I think is ridiculous because you need time to check it out. $25 minimum wage. You know, let me ask you the question this way. Out of every dollar these so-called evil rich people make, how much should they be able to keep in their pocket after they pay all the taxes you and your fellow socialist slash Marxist would like to take? How much should they be able to keep?
4: I think if we went back to the mid-20th century top marginal tax rates that we saw under the FDR, Truman, and Eisenhower administrations, that would be a fine place to start, because that was the golden age of the American middle class, when we were expanding the share of wealth and equity in the country. And
9: you want, well, give me a number. What percentage of every dollar should every American be able to keep after they pay the government, local, state, federal?
4: It depends on the range of income that someone is making. For billionaires, I think that billionaires should be taxed out of existence. There's far too much money that is concentrated among the wealthy few.
9: You want to empower the government to take from the most creative providers, the most brilliant people in our country. Now, I don't know many billionaires that are self-made that are stupid. Do you? I don't know any.
4: Well, I think that in the case of someone like Elon Musk, he's taken billions of dollars in government subsidies and government handouts to enrich his further wealth. And
9: he also rescued astronauts that were abandoned by Joe Biden. I'm sure you're grateful for Elon's contribution there, right? I'm grateful for that.
4: Well, I mean, Elon Musk didn't even start his own company. He just bought it out. And this is, you know, someone.
9: Okay, but I'm sure you are grateful that he rescued astronauts that Joe Biden abandoned in space 200 and some odd days.
4: Sean, I'm not really sure what you're speaking to. The International Space Station, I'm
9: talking about,
4: you know,
9: the guys
4: when,
9: that needed to be rescued, and Joe Biden did nothing, and Elon Musk rescued them. I'm sure you're grateful. All right, let me
4: move
9: on.
4: I think that we should have a national NASA system.
9: So billionaires should be taxed out of existence.
4: Not having Jeff Bezos or Elon Musk making their own rockets.
9: Somebody making $100,000 a year, how much of every dollar should they be able to keep?
4: I think that the tax rate on most middle-class Americans, and
9: Oliver, John, give me a number.
4: It's not that
9: how
4: easy.
9: How much out of every dollar should they be able
4: well
9: to keep?
4: On cable news, but
9: 100 grand. No, 100
4: I don't
9: grand.
4: Think that we should be.
9: How much
4: that we
9: of every dollar should they be able to keep? It's a simple
4: American.
9: Question. How much are you willing
4: Sean,
9: to let the government take?

0: How much should go to the government out of every dollar? How much should they be able to keep? Answer the question. Be honest, for crying out loud. What's fair?
1: They should pay the same Social Security tax rate as working class Americans. Goodbye. We need to raise the taxable income cap on Social Security.
0: You don't want to tell your real opinion because you know you will look stupid. To each according to the need, from each according to their ability. That makes you a Marxist. You might want to learn history before you come on the show. Up next, more woke drama from the WNBA. Now, the attacks against Sophie Cunningham have turned physical. Well, we sent the Federalist Brianna Lyman out to ask New Yorkers about what they think about the WNBA's trans controversy, and it's getting even bigger than that. Straight ahead.
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20: This is House Call for Health. A new study suggests some people with inactive lifestyles may be consuming more protein than they actually need. A review published in the scientific journal Cell Press Blue says that people who take in too much protein may be raising their risk of obesity, inflammation, and other age-related diseases. The review looked at 350 scientific studies and says Americans don't need the extra protein intake and should actually reduce it if they have inactive lifestyles. The review says amino acids with high protein diets appear to activate growth pathways that raises those negative risks for age-related diseases. The review also says reducing protein intake may help slow down the aging process and extend lifespans. The study suggests a hormone that boosts energy, controls blood sugar, and reduces inflammation rises when protein intake is reduced. For more health news, go to foxnewshealth.com. 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
0: All right, time now for all the news. Now, controversy surrounding the WNBA is exploding. Indiana star Sophie Cunningham has faced weeks of backlash, all because she dared to speak out against biological men playing in women's sports, and now she's getting mauled on the court. Another player, Dejanay Carrington, was ejected after a flagrant clothesline foul against Sophie Cunningham. She was kicked out of the game, then proceeded to go to the locker room and post white privilege on social media from the locker room. Cunningham responded saying that the call had nothing to do with race

0: And she believes the foul was intentional and a ploy for attention. Earlier today, well, we sent the Federalist Beyond Alignment out to ask New Yorkers if trans athletes, by the way, now biological men, are now applying to be eligible for the draft in the WNBA. Should they be allowed to compete in women's sports? Here's what they said.
1: The WNBA star Sophie Cunningham says that young women and girls should not have to compete against biological men in sports. Do you think biological men should be allowed to play in women's sports?
2: I think that sports should be an area of connection for everyone, regardless of race, gender, age, or anything of that matter. Let people play, because people need connection now more than ever. So who really cares?
3: I think maybe we need to have a reassessment as this becomes a bigger and bigger thing that's impacting sports, of divisions and how they are constructed.
4: The whole point of women's sports is that it's for women.
5: Some, like, trans women will go through gender-confirming care, like, very young, and so they do have, like, very exactly similar, like, biological similarities to biological, like, cis women. So
6: women have fought for so long to even just have our own sports. No, because there's also, I think, a lot of the times a physical advantage that men have.
7: The nomenclature is totally different. The musculature of a man is not the same as that of a woman, and I do not feel it's appropriate that they should compete on equal footing.
0: And now men like our friend Enes Kanter Freedom, he now wants to be eligible for the WNBA, the Federalist Elections Correspondent, Brianna Lyman. Okay, now men are going to be a part of the draft if they let them. They open the door. Let's see how this plays out.
1: Yeah, Sean, first of all, what Enes Kanter Freedom did today and over the past few days is he's putting to the test the absurd logic of the left, right? He's basically making them decide whether biological realities exist or they're scared of the left-wing mob. And then when I was talking to people today on the street, I think what was most shocking is that the most feminist answers I received actually came from a lot of the men I spoke to, because they were the ones who were willing to say that women's sports and spaces should be protected, and protecting those boundaries doesn't make you hateful. And then on the flip side, what I found to be most upsetting is a lot of the young women I spoke to that you see here, they actually seem more concerned about not offending transgender people instead of defending their own womanhood, right? They felt like it was a bad idea to try and say that preserving women's spaces is a smart thing, that is the feminist thing to do. And I think any movement that teaches young women to erase themselves and their unique spaces is a movement that's very dangerous, because it seeks to validate mentally ill men, which is the entire purpose of having feminism, to push back against that kind of men invading women's spaces.
0: You know, this is unbelievable. And I still want to know what the other four genders are, according to Tellerico. I'm not quite sure. Anyway, we really appreciate it, Brianna. Thank you. Coming up, a new episode of my podcast drops tomorrow morning. We'll tell you who it is straight ahead.
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0: All right, a new episode of my podcast, Hanging Out With Me, Sean Hannity, drops tomorrow, featuring the parents of Kaylee Gonsalves, one of the four University of Idaho students tragically murdered in November of 22. All her parents, Christy and Steve, talk about the new Netflix documentary, Brian Koberger wanting to reverse his plea, and more.
12: Thought every single morning when I wake up. The first thing every single morning. And I often ask myself, is this going to be forever? Will this eventually end? Will it not be the first thing that I think about when I open my eyes?
0: Yeah.
12: But at this point, I've learned, that it's just the new way of life. And at this point, I guess I don't want to have the thought, Kaylee's gone, Kaylee's dead, but a better thought, like, Kaylee, I just thought of Kaylee, not what happened to Kaylee, you know? I hope that thought changes, but it's every morning, Kaylee's not here.
13: Steve, same for you?
14: I'll add to what she's saying.
13: first and foremost, before she goes to bed, she's praying that Kaylee comes and visits her. She wants to have a conversation. She wants to talk to her. She wants to tell her she loves you. She wants to say everything that we can't say. So, yeah, you start like that. And then if you don't have that dream, you wake up disappointed that you didn't have a dream about your baby and had that conversation. And then you just try to fake it through it.
0: 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Greg Gutfeld is next. He will put a smile on your face. 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
14: War games launched by Taiwan. I'm Sue Guzman, Fox News. And the United States and Taiwan staging the annual war games to test their ability to sustain military operations and counter potential Chinese attacks. More from Fox's Jeff Paul in Taipei.
15: They drill as if their island's existence depends on it. Soldiers in Taiwan practicing for a potential invasion by China and how their forces would protect the self-ruled democracy of 23 million people. This year, Taiwan's annual war games are focused on combat readiness as China maintains its demand for reunification. Even Taiwan's president, Lai Ching-te, taking part. Forces practice evacuating him to a command center in the middle of the night. Taiwanese lawmaker Wang Ting-yu just got back from Washington. He's urging President Trump to approve a new $14 billion arms sale package to Taiwan.
14: Chinese President Xi Jinping is set to visit the White House next month. U.S. Senators Ron Johnson and Rand Paul releasing texts Monday from Dr. Anthony Fauci's government phone containing conversations with other medical professionals. And as we hear from Fox's Kevin Cork, they contain some concerns he had about miscarriage for pregnant women who took the vaccine.
16: From a text dated January the 25th of 2021, I ask around a bit more on another issue, and it came up that we need to be aware of. Since many people have significant cytokine storm and fever after the second dose, this theoretically could be associated with miscarriage in the first trimester. And then months later, Fauci said, quote, there's no indication whatsoever that there's any increase of any adverse issues in a pregnant woman who was vaccinated compared to a pregnant woman who wasn't vaccinated. It's pretty clear that pregnant women should get vaccinated.
14: This comes after a Senate committee voted to hold Dr. Fauci in contempt of Congress. 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
14: President Trump is looking to change regulations on childhood vaccines. The latest from Fox's Chat program in Washington.
21: The president signed an executive order reducing the number of recommended childhood vaccines. Health and Human Services Secretary RFK Jr. drove the move.
22: We are comparing health outcomes in vaccinated versus unvaccinated children. The vaccines administered during pregnancy and outcomes ranging from allergies to autoimmune disease to autism and other neurodevelopmental disorders.
21: Now, Kennedy says there's no conclusion whether vaccines contribute to health problems. Senate Health Committee Chairman Bill Cassidy is a doctor. He called the order, quote, wrong. He believes this makes people more hesitant to get vaccine.
14: New text messages are being released from Dr. Anthony Fauci's government-issued phone, where he expressed concerns about the COVID-19 vaccines and early-term miscarriages. In the primary elections in Minnesota Tuesday, voters choosing Senate and gubernatorial candidates. Fox's Garrett Tenney reports from Minneapolis.
2: Perhaps the biggest race here in Minnesota is the Democratic primary to replace retiring Senator Tina Smith. Congresswoman Angie Craig facing a far-left progressive with lots of grassroots support in Lieutenant Governor Peggy Flanagan. Fraud has become a big issue in this race, given that Flanagan served under Tim Walz for nearly 8 years when much of that fraud was taking place. The other big race here is for governor, after Tim Walz dropped his re-election bid due to the fallout from the widespread fraud. Amy Klobuchar is expected to win the Democratic nomination, and the crowded GOP field includes MyPillow founder Mike Lindell, who has President Trump's endorsement, Minnesota House Speaker Lisa Demuth, and former businessman and veteran Kendall Qualls, who was endorsed by the state party.
14: The last time a Republican nominee won a statewide election in Minnesota was Tim Pawlenty, who was re-elected governor back in the year 2006. I'm Sue Guzman. This is Fox News.
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23: 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President Lyndon Johnson.
24: It is true that a house divided against itself is a house that cannot stand. I have concluded that I should not permit the presidency to become involved in the partisan division that are developing in this political year. And I will not accept the nomination of my party for another term as your president.
25: And I've seen the promised land. 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
26: America tonight is ashamed. Again, an assassin has struck down a man who wanted only peace and nonviolence. Dr. Martin Luther King Jr. is dead.
27: The doctor's now on the scene. Kennedy is lying in a pool of blood.
28: News as it happened then. News as it happens now.
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1: Oh, hot damn, we are back in action for a big Monday episode of Fox Across America with Jimmy Failla, a man who is not a pandering idiot. No, ma'am, my congresswoman. Alexandria Ocasio-Cortez making national headlines in the worst way possible as she tries to distance herself from her own policies.
2: AOC is a dope.
1: We're going to discuss it in great length at 888-788-9910. It's a busy Monday. We've got a Mikey Monday. Producer Mikey back from vacation. Bail has been posted. Ankle bracelets have been attached. We're going to get to the bottom of that. There's also going to be a very special announcement regarding my TV show in this hour. But as we get underway, 888-788-9910. I know we took some shots at AOC off the tippy top of the show.
3: That's not right.
1: No, it was right. But the point is, we're not doing a show that's one-dimensional. Okay, we are just having the conversation. Like, honestly, as a guy who works in television, I'm trying to get a movie going right now. I'm trying to pitch a screenplay about Mitch McConnell. It's called Dude, Where's My Senator? Because we're going on 2 months that we haven't heard from McConnell, and we're yet to find a set of balls for John Thune, the guy that's supposed to be leading the Senate in the Republican Party. So we don't get on the air looking to alienate either side. If anything, we want to just piss off all of you.
4: This guy will say anything.
1: I mean, that's not the goal. The goal is, as I said, to bring you an audio safe space for anybody who wants to have the conversation. So you could be a Republican, you could be a Democrat, Libertarian, Independent. You're not going to get

0: canceled. You're not going to get unfriended. Just don't be a happy Monday. And welcome back, Mikey. Mikey was in Rhode Island for what I'm being told was a wedding. Is that true, Mikey?
1: Yes. Yeah, wedding and my birthday. So.
0: Oh, my! Yeah. And happy birthday to Mikey. We reached out here. We shouted you out on the air. You will be feted at a local strip club in due time. I think, no, last year we went to a steakhouse, didn't we?
1: Did. Yeah.
0: We went out with Josh. We actually went to a place called the Strip House, which does not sound like a restaurant, right?
1: Nah.
0: But we had a fine time. Was, yeah, fine. Mikey was misled. Josh got a black eye from Meg when he got home. He's like, yeah, I'm at the Strip House. Let me call you later. Wait, what was the name of the barbecue? There was a barbecue place we went to in Jacksonville. Do you remember this, Josh, that I went to? It had like butt in the title. Oh, the Butt Hut. There was legitimately a barbecue place in Jacksonville. If you're listening on WOKV, you are familiar with the Butt Hut. And I literally had to explain to my wife that it was food. When I had like a $300 charge on the Butt Hut. I'm not.
2: Come on, don't bullshit.
0: But it was. It's called the Butt Hut. You could Google it right now. So we'll find one of those establishments that give us the duality on the credit card statement. But welcome back. It was a good wedding?
1: Yeah, it was fun.
0: Okay.
1: It was a very busy weekend. It was like a Thursday to Sunday type of thing.
0: Okay. So, yeah. No, I love those weddings. People come into town. There's a rehearsal dinner. They get hammered.
1: Yep.
0: But between us, because they're probably not listening, you know, every wedding you go to, at least Jenny and I do this, We're always opinionated on the couple. You know what I mean? I've been to weddings where I was like, there's no way this is going to work. And it doesn't. And I was actually validated. And I've been to weddings where I was like, no way it's going to work. And it does. But that was my wedding. You know what I'm saying?
1: Yeah.
0: But is your opinion of this couple that they have a shot?
1: I think they do. Yes.
0: Oh, okay.
1: It's my cousin and her boyfriend. Well, I mean, obviously now husband. But yeah. They've been dating since like 2020. So,
0: oh, okay. Yeah, so this was one of those marry me or I'm going to kill you in your sleep. I'm kidding. No, that's great. I'm excited. You seem convinced. I only bring it up because my political segue here, I was just on America's Newsroom this morning, is they're talking about the 2028 election, which is essentially, you know, ultimately each party has to marry one of these candidates, ride or die, for better or for worse. And the jockeying is underway in the Democrat Party. They're all running out to Michigan to campaign with Abdul al-Sayed, who's in a really difficult spot. It's, you know, early August. He just won a primary. Things are looking good, but he's going to have to take time off the campaign trail a month from now to celebrate September 11th. You know, they get all the high fives. We did it, boys. This one's for Bin Laden. I mean, really gross stuff happening in the Democrat Party right now. And the reason I wanted to harp on this AOC thing off the tippy top of the show is everybody rushing a campaign with Sayed no differently than they were rushing the campaign with Graham Plattner. The Democrats like to deify, but they don't like to verify. And what I mean by that is somebody comes along who's cute and they're in the headlines and they win a primary and they're like, this is our guy. We are all in for him. And, you know, that whole thing. And after every Democrat operative in the country made their way up to Maine to campaign with Graham Plattner, they came to realize he had a little bit more of a vetting issue than they had apparently given any thought to before they decided to deify the guy, meaning they deified, but they didn't verify. Yeah, they knew he had a Nazi tattoo and they tried telling us it was fine. Okay, yeah, they knew he had a host and slew of abhorrent views. They knew multiple women had made accusations against him, but they didn't really believe there was something there that was a career ender, or at the very least, they were willing to overlook it if they thought it would bring them closer to power. So they deified, they didn't verify, but ultimately Graham Plattner's campaign blew up all over them. Enter Abdul al-Sayed. He's the next guy that, well, he said America deserves 9/11. Well, he's campaigning with Assam Piker, but we're a big tent party and he relates to the working class. Except there's only one small problem. He himself said yesterday that if elected, he will raise taxes on the working class.
3: That's stupid. Use your common sense.
0: Let me play you this clip from al-Sayed talking about, okay, how we're going to pay for Medicare in a different way. He was asked, hey, Medicare for all. Give Margaret Brennan, she at least asked, how the hell are you going to pay for it? Clip 6.
4: Just to be very clear, you're describing this trade-off. You are effectively acknowledging that people making less than $1 million could see their taxes go up. I just want to be very clear. Is that a yes?
2: I'm saying that we'd be paying for healthcare in a different way. Instead of paying a health insurance company whose CEO makes $20 million, I would much rather pay for durable healthcare into a government, which, of course, we all know provides healthcare for seniors who need healthcare the most. So if I'm trading paying a CEO to make more money or paying a government to guarantee me healthcare, I'm picking the latter every time.
0: Oh, man.
5: What an idiot.
0: So the justification is, yes, I am raising taxes on everybody making less than $1 million a year.
6: That is financial lunacy.
0: And his justification is, eat the rich. You know, if you give your money to the government, you're going to get health care. If you don't give your money to the government, some CEO is going to get richer. That's the sell here. This is an economically illiterate buffoon. Okay, and I'm not trying to get you worked up, but America is the most prosperous country in the world because we have a capitalistic system where people harbor the ambition of being one of those rich CEOs, where people harbor the ambition of writing a number one hit song and getting rich that way, where people harbor the ambition of starting a business, okay, or making the major leagues or getting into real estate or selling cars or whatever the hell it is you do to make money. America did not become the most dominant superpower in the world because we resented everyone's success.
7: He knows what he's talking about.
0: The American dream exists in the world as a unique entity. You never hear about the Scandinavian dream. And that's a good thing because you don't want to see those Scandinavian movies. Oh, my goodness.
8: What the hell did you just say?
0: I said, Mikey, delete your search history. But the point is, there is no Canadian dream. You understand? There's no, you know, there's no French dream, okay? There's no Irish dream. And I'm like, listen, I've ancestors from Ireland. I'm not begrudging the place. I'm just telling you, we have the most unique society in the world. We're the most privileged people who've ever lived. And the idea that they're trying to tell you the system is flawed and we need to demonize the wealthy to somehow make the government more bloated is insane. We are the richest country in the world by about a margin of five, yet we're somehow $37 trillion in debt. So the problem is not that our government doesn't make enough money. It has more money than any government in history. The problem is the people get into power by wanting to spend money. And the more money they spend, the higher your taxes get. But does anything improve in the quality of life? But that's who she's campaigning behind, Abdul Al-Sayed. AOC is behind this guy. Gavin Newsom flew out there to meet with this guy over the weekend and campaign with him. Kamala Harris just gave him an endorsement, which thanks for coming, drive safe. Like, nobody cares what Kamala Harris is endorsing. Like, If Kamala Harris is endorsing a bottle of wine, I would take that very seriously.
9: That's true. That is true.
0: Straight up, if she endorses like a Cabernet, I'm very interested. Okay? Because she every speech she gives, she looks like she's trying to convince a bouncer to let her back into the bar she already got thrown out of. So yes, Kamala has my attention when it comes to wine endorsements. We're going to be in Santa Rosa October 24th doing a live event with KSRO. If Kamala wants to show up with a case of wine like the fine folks at Jam Cellars did when we were down the block in Napa, amen, commie, I'm your guy. But when it comes to endorsements, nobody cares because she's running on the same intellectually bankrupt policies this nutbag is running on. Enter AOC. So AOC was asked yesterday by Jonathan Carl, not only about running for president, but about the crazy things that Francesca Hong, the nominee for governor in Wisconsin, has happened to have said. She wants to abolish the police. She wants to empty all of the prisons. Wait, what?
10: So y'all need to hide your kids, hide your wife, and hide your husband because they're raping everybody out here.
0: I mean, think about that. We want open borders, no police. Empty the prisons. You're now living in the purge, an actual everyman for themselves. So AOC is asked about this, and she tries to explain it away by saying, well, you know, a lot of us came of age in Woke One, and Woke One was crazy. Am I right, you guys? We wanted to defund the police, do all that stuff. The point is, everything that happened in Woke One, meaning politics from 2020 on, they're still running on now. But my bigger issue, and let me hear the clip first. Okay, my bigger issue is not that she's asking for forgiveness. It's that if you listen to this clip, you realize that she's actually promising us it's going to happen again. And I'll explain why. Clip two.
11: I mean, I think that a lot of these races, even right now, they'll have a tendency to be nationalized.
12: Yeah.
11: But these races ultimately are local, and all politics are local. My understanding is that is that Francesca Hong has made clear her present stances to her electorate.
5: Yeah, she's moved away from a lot
11: of that. She's moved away from it. And I have a local city councilman that has this saying, woke one was crazy.
9: She is a fraud, a phony, a woman without a moral core, a regular two-faced, mealy-mouthed politician who swings with the wind.
0: Okay, and the wind swung toward defund the police? She said, yeah, let's do it. The wind has now swung towards abolish ICE. She's like, yeah, let's do it. Do you understand? AOC is not a leader. She's a reader, okay? She's reading. You know the old Bob Dylan line, you don't need to be a weatherman to know which way the wind blows? Okay. AOC sees which way the wind's blowing in her party, where the donor cash is stacking up, and goes, yeah, I'm now susceptible to this round of idiotic groupthink. Woke one was crazy, am I right? I was like COVID, and we like destroyed your business and like locked you in the house, and like people couldn't have funerals, and like your kids couldn't have graduation, and like loved ones died surrounded by no one because we weren't allowed to see them. But yeah, you could go out in the streets and protest George Floyd and bring 2 million people with you, no big deal. You had to get vaccinated or you'd get fired. But yeah, we could let 20 million people into the country unvaccinated and that was fine. I mean, woke one was crazy. We wanted to defund the police because woke one was crazy. I was just, you know, it was crazy. We all had crazy ideas. It just happened. But what she's really saying is that, yes, she is going to be susceptible to whatever ever idiotic groupthink comes next. And we know that. Why? Because of who she happens to be campaigning with as we speak.
12: What can I tell you, kid? You're right. When you're right, you're right. And you're right.
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14: 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Are you sure this is legal?
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13: 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Senior White House correspondents Jackie Heinrich and Peter Ducey anchor from Washington, D.C.
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22: This is Fox on Justice. Illegal border crossings have dropped dramatically, but Border Patrol says cartels are adapting. Fox News spoke exclusively to Border Patrol agents in El Paso who say they're seeing an increase in criminal organizations using rideshare apps to arrange pickups for illegal migrants to move them deeper into the U.S. Border Patrol agent Jose Navarro warns drivers to watch out for pickup requests in remote areas near the border, third-party bookings, or passengers who appear disoriented or covered in dirt.
23: What our message is, don't be used
1: by the cartel.
22: It comes as illegal crossings remain near historic lows. Agents warn drivers who unknowingly transport illegal migrants could face alien smuggling or harboring charges. Fox News asked the U.S. Attorney's Office how prosecutors handle cases involving drivers who say they didn't know they were transporting illegal migrants. The U.S. Attorney shared, quote, they'll use all available evidence to prosecute anyone who participates in moving illegal aliens into the U.S. or harboring them once they're in the country. Brooke Taylor, Fox News.
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23: 1974. Hank Aaron breaks Babe Ruth's record.
24: And delivering. Aaron hits it.
25: There is a contradiction when the executive branch is both investigatory and the subject of investigation. It is these events that forced the House, by a vote of 410-4, to set in motion this impeachment inquiry.
26: Greatness comes not when things go always good for you, but the greatness comes and you're really tested when you take some knocks, some disappointments.
27: I, Gerald R. Ford, President of the United States, have granted, and by these presents do grant, a full, free, and absolute pardon unto Richard Nixon.
28: News as it happened then, news as it happens now.
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29: This is House Call for Health. A new study suggests some people with inactive lifestyles may be consuming more protein than they actually need. A review published in the scientific journal Cell Press Blue says that people who take in too much protein may be raising their risk of obesity, inflammation, and other age-related diseases. The review looked at 350 scientific studies and says Americans don't need the extra protein intake and should actually reduce it if they have inactive lifestyles. The review says amino acids with high-protein diets appear to activate growth pathways that raises those negative risks for age-related diseases. The review also says reducing protein intake may help slow down the aging process and extend lifespans. The study suggests a hormone that boosts energy, controls blood sugar, and reduces inflammation rises when protein intake is reduced. For more health news, go to foxnewshealth.com. House Call for Health, I'm Anna Eliopoulos, Fox News.

0: morning. There it is, Fox Across America with Jimmy Failla trying to hold this country together. One radio broadcast at a time. We got a busy day on the show today. A couple of fan favorites going to be stopping by. You know, what happens on a Monday is Fox just always assumes I'm going to show up like halfway, half in the bag and be in no capacity to do real radio. So they book a couple of ringers thinking I can't, you know.
1: Fat, drunk, and stupid is no way to go through life, sir.
0: So today you get Tiffany Smiley, former GOP candidate for Senate out in Washington State. Paul Morrow is going to be here as well, retired NYPD inspector. And we can go back and forth on some of this nonsense about abolishing ICE and emptying the prisons.
2: Well, that's the dumbest thing I've heard of.
0: They are running for office on Vote For Me, and I will let everyone out of jail.
3: Ah!
0: It's not good.
3: Ah, no.
0: And some of them are trying to walk back policies, but I'm going to give you clips over the course of this next hour, including the... This is fascinating. The head of the DSA, Megan Romer, who is an actually clinically insane person, who said that the October 7th massacre was inevitable and she would go to a pro-Hamas rally. I mean, again, this is the kind of tape where you pay somebody to make that go away. Traditionally, if you're running for office, you know, you sit down in a room with a vetting team and go, what's every dumb thing you've ever done? How do we make it go away so the public doesn't find out about it? Okay, if you're someone who said America deserved 9/11, okay, you know.
4: This could be a problem.
0: Traditionally a huge problem. And in a normal world, you know, someone would say that. No, you know, good gosh, no. You can never run. You're going to be destroyed. But in Michigan, like, they are all in on Abdul al-Sayed, who apparently is campaigning to be the head of a sorority because he keeps making all of these lip-syncing videos where he's dancing to Whitney Houston and Taylor Swift.
5: That was embarrassing.
0: I mean, yeah. Nothing against either of those ladies. They're fantastic. Great singers. Some of the best we've ever had. But the idea that the conversation in politics no longer excludes people who say, we hate America, we want to tear down the system and build our own thing. Okay, the head of the DSA, I played you this clip on Friday, said if you're running for office with our endorsement, you have to commit to abolishing the Senate and the presidency. So why is the guy even running for Senate if they're going to abolish the Senate?
6: I think he's got a point.
0: Yeah, the point is...
7: They're crazy.
0: These are not serious people. The biggest challenge we face today, and I think Spencer Pratt talked about this over the weekend, so I want to give him credit, is there's a lot of really spoiled white rich kids who have super successful parents. They call them Nepo babies because their parents have an ungodly amount of money. These kids contribute nothing to the world. And the modern liberal mindset prioritizes victimhood above all else. Victimhood. There is a hierarchy of oppression. You get like a point for being a minority. You get a point for being gay or bisexual or any of the LGBTQIA plus 2SLs. You know, you get a point for every form of oppression that you might face. And the more you can claim to be aggrieved by this, the greatest and most tolerant, inclusive society the world has ever known, the higher in the regard they hold you. The problem a lot of these rich white kids are having is nobody feels bad for them. So the only way they can score victimhood points is by saying capitalism's bad. We have this oppressive system. It's unfair to us. Ergo, every single one of us is a victim. And that's what we have the Democrat Party catering to, a generation of privileged idiots. Okay, like when you see someone throwing a can of soup at the Mona Lisa, that's a very rich kid. Poor kids can't afford to go to the over to the Louvre and throw a can of soup at Mona Lisa. Okay, these kids can. When you see people taking off a week to clog the Brooklyn Bridge, okay, because they want you to abolish ICE, those are rich kids, okay, LARPing as revolutionaries. And the Democrats are appealing to them, but what they don't realize is it's a really, really narrow subset, because you can get out there in the real world, you know, there's actual decent, hardworking people, and there's a lot more of them than there are of these moon bats.
8: Fox News, I'm Ted Lindner. President Trump signing an executive order recommending childhood vaccines be limited to 11 and making the now combined MMR, mumps, measles, rubella shots separate shots. Fox's Chad Pergram.
9: Senate Health Committee Chairman Bill Cassidy is a doctor. He called the order, quote, wrong. He believes this makes people more hesitant to get vaccine.
8: The action is due to concerns over the effects on pregnant women and autism. Tonight's Powerball jackpot worth $905 million. The number is drawn on Monday night, 6, 37, 54, 55, and 64. A Powerball of 10. If you win, the jackpot's got a cash value of $391.9 million. And a powerful 7.4 magnitude earthquake struck Western Colombia today, killing at least 111 people, trapping residents under debris of collapsed buildings, and people being forced to evacuate. 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
7: I'm Gianna Gelosi with your Fox True Crime Minute. Oregon investigators are raising new concerns over how Astrid Bridges died over 30 years ago. Back on July 2nd, 1993, first responders went to Bridges' home in Gresham after Astrid's husband, John, found her unresponsive outside. Police ruled Astrid's death accidental. She was 45 years old. Investigators say, though, the story sounded familiar. 20 years prior, in July of 1976, John Bridges called Louisville police, saying he found his first wife, Joyce, unresponsive in their home. Joyce Bridges was exhumed in 2015 for an autopsy, and her death was ruled a homicide. Earlier this summer, back in Oregon, the medical examiner re-examined Astrid's injuries and reclassified her death as a homicide, too, launching a new investigation into her death. Investigators in either jurisdiction have not revealed how either woman died. John Bridges is now 86 years old and living in Missouri. Police say they've interviewed him and served a search warrant and consider him a suspect in Astrid's murder. There's more on this story at foxnews.com or subscribe to the Fox True Crime Podcast. I'm Gianna Gelosi with your Fox True Crime Minute.
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18: The federal building on 5th is going to be your main target. You have half of the building collapsed all the way from the roof down.
19: Very frustrating for firefighters because there are some areas where we're reaching and touching people, but we just can't get to them.
20: The bombing in Oklahoma City was an attack on innocent children and defenseless citizens. It was an act of cowardice, and it was evil.
21: I did not, nor to my knowledge, did anyone else in the White House destroy, mishandle, or misappropriate any document in Vincent Foster's office.
22: The White House has contended that the Clintons were passive investors in Whitewater. The facts are otherwise.
23: If it doesn't fit, you must acquit.
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0: Boom! There it is, Fox Across America with Jimmy Fallon doing the damn thing in New York City. And we are off to San Antonio this weekend doing stand-up at the Empire Theater. I believe we're down to single-digit tickets on that. It will sell out. So if you want to go, you want to get tickets to the meet and greet, you want to hang out after the show, all of that stuff on sale, foxacrossamerica.com. And then the following week, Rockford, Illinois, also on the verge of a sellout. It'll sell out. So go to foxacrossamerica.com. And if you're coming, you know, there's a live Q&A towards the end of my stand-up set where I let you guys ask me anything you want to know about Fox or me or my family, whatever the case may be. Make it fun. Think up a fun one. Try to throw me off. Try to give me like, oh, I hit him with that one. Okay, it's the coolest thing about these events is you show up to watch this ridiculous comedy show by a guy who's dressed like a figure skater who let himself go. But you come to realize like there's this incredible force of good right now in the world that you don't really get to hear as much about on the news. Like I am 1 hour of week here on the Fox News channel. You see Fox News Saturday Night with Jimmy Fallon. You know, a lot of the grown-up shows that are on 5 nights a week have to cover a lot of bad stuff. You know, and it's like, think about right now with all of the socialism nonsense going on in the midterms, you know, after, you know, six days of watching that stuff, everybody's on the verge of snapping.
1: I'm as mad as hell and I'm not going to take this anymore.
0: When you show up to a theater, you see 1,000, 2,000 people. They were like really cool. They're all really funny and they get it. It actually, in a weird way, it makes you feel better about the world, because what I understand working in media is the squeaky wheels get the most grease, meaning most of what we're covering is a minority. It's a minority position. Like WNBA has this huge problem right now, okay, because they're now getting mocked by Enos Kanter and Royce White, who are like, well, technically speaking, if anybody who says there's a woman is a woman, then I guess I'm a woman. Put me in, coach. I'm ready to play in the WNBA. And, you know, that whole thing. And now the WNBA is literally having a meeting this week. The WNBA, the Women's National Basketball Association, is having a meeting this week to determine what a woman is. I mean,
2: thank you for the education, gentlemen. We've just received a PhD in stupidity.
0: But it's really an exercise in watching their own policies blow up in their face. I think it's hilarious, but the debate is a legitimate debate. Now, it's not a debate of fairness. It's just a debate of ideology. It's like, you know, when you see somebody wearing a mask, a COVID mask, we're not debating whether or not it works. We now know they don't. Even Fauci has admitted they didn't work. Okay, but people still wear them because it's like a liberal MAGA hat. They throw on a mask as their way of saying, this is my middle finger to anybody who votes Republican. What the WNBA is dealing with is very similar. We don't have one case in the history of professional sports where a woman, biologically, has gone into the men's division and won anything at all.
3: Bingo.
0: So that's where you know this is a farce that has nothing to do with fairness. It's the men who have a biological advantage over women. In fact, in some international sports governing bodies, in order for a man to compete against the women's division, he has to get hormone reduction therapy and he's got to get collagen injections, which means they're flat out admitting there's a biological difference.
4: Oh, wow.
0: The winner of the men's New York City Marathon beats the women's winner by 13 minutes. Think about that. Okay, Will Thomas, ranked 350th in the world, jumps into the women's pool as Leah Thomas and is now ranked number one. Think about that. It's insane. But we're not debating fairness. And the point is that debate is over. It came and went. But they can still continue to debate anyway because ideology is in play. One side sees letting men erase women as a middle finger to Republicans. And that's more important to them than the women, than the rights. They'll go, oh, give me a break. It's a handful of people. It's not a lot of people. What does that mean? Okay, if your buddy gets murdered, you call me up and I go, oh, give me a break. It's the only murder of the week. Was it Tuesday night? Nobody got murdered that night. It's just your buddy. Come on, what are we talking about here? Of course there's real consequence. And the fact is, it's really crazy. Modern feminism is erasing women. It's bananas. Okay, let me give you this. This is so crazy. Okay, Royce White on Fox and Friends talking about how he's now eligible for the draft. Clip 22.
5: I'm just having a blast in my feminine era. I never thought that I was a woman. You know, I've always trusted the science, and I thought I was a man my entire life. But, you know, after further review, strong look at my personal preferences, it would appear that I am indeed sometimes identifying as a transgender woman. And I think it's only fair I get a chance to play with some of my queens here in the twilight of my career, my athletic prime.
0: And of course, the WNBA and a lot of people on the left are like, he's just trolling. He's not sincere that he's the woman. But how do you determine the sincerity? And what difference does that make in the arena of fair play? Okay, so there's a French player right now. It's a man, biological man. He's averaging 21 points, 20 rebounds. As I said on TV, also leads the league in loose balls. But the point is, that fella, the biological man, is tearing up the women's league. And he's allowed to play because he showed up and said he was a woman. So how would Enos Kanter or Royce White be any different? That's what the WNBA is trying to find out. But in a nutshell, what they're really exposing here is that this whole trans ideology thing is a little bit of a grift, in the sense that, yes, you have every right to be trans, but you don't have the right to usurp the rights of women, of biological women. You know, you can compete in sports against the own gender you were assigned at birth. Yes, we're not trying to deny you that. We're not trying to erase you. We're not trying to remove you from society. Okay. But they're trying to tell us there's a difference between one person who says he's trans but has male biology and another person who says he's trans and has male biology. Well, what is that difference? I would love to know. And they don't have one. These arguments can't hold up to scrutiny. It's like when they say, like, men can get pregnant. Guys, I say this 100 times a week on this show. If men could get pregnant from having sex with other men, every single prison in America would have a maternity ward. Okay, but they don't, because men can't get pregnant.
3: Only girls can be the mommies. Only boys can be the daddies. Yes, sir.
0: But think of how crazy this is. This is Royce White talking on Fox and Friends to my man Griff Jenkins about how it is astounding that the WNBA, the Women's National Basketball Association, is meeting to decide what W means. It is the dumbest time that's ever been to be alive. Clip 23.
5: You know, it's just astounding that the WNBA can't define the W in the name. And I think we're going through a very necessary conversation about who's actually eligible to play in some of these professional sports leagues, I guess, on both sides of the gender spectrum. My goal is to help elevate the WNBA. I think the ticket prices and the attendance, will soar. I think the audience, the live audience, will increase. And I think ultimately it's good for the game. It's going to help evolve the game.
0: I do agree with that, though. Mikey and Josh, would you not say if Royce White suits for the New York Liberty, we're all going to watch, are we not?
6: I think this is how you secure the championship yet again.
0: Keep the title in New York. Josh wants more school buses on fire. But Mikey, I mean, this is my real, a legitimate question. Mm-hmm. If you let men compete in the WNBA, and yes, there are going to be some dominant men like Royce White, I don't doubt. Enos Kanter, isn't he 6'10", Mikey?
7: He's big, yeah. I think he's 6'10".
0: 6'10", so he says he scores 60 a game in the WNBA. He might.
7: He'd be a trailblazer then.
0: Yeah. But like, think about it this way, though. If men integrated that league, so yes, they would get, I don't doubt, big ratings out of the gate and some box office. But ultimately, the quality of play, not to be rude, but if the league is still predominantly biological women, it's not as good as the NBA. So you wind up watching like almost minor league basketball, which I don't think is sustainable. So if the women let the transgender players in, I think there's a short-term payday in exchange for the long-term interest in the league. What do you think is going to happen?
7: That's a great question. I mean, I feel like they're going to have to just come up with some sort of, I guess, statement this week. But, like, they don't want to, you know, anger certain crowds. So they're going to be very careful about the way they word it, right?
0: Yes.
7: But like, yeah, that's the whole thing. I don't know how they're going to hit. They really got put in this tricky situation because the commissioner has not done a great job from everything I've seen.
0: Yes.
7: Like, yeah.
0: And did you guys see that Sophie Cunningham get clobbered the other day?
6: Yeah, there was no attempt at blocking that shot.
0: She
6: was an end-one situation, too.
0: She clotheslined her, and then the friggin' coach on the Fever defended her.
7: Yep.
0: Like, Caitlin Clark had her head in her hands, which I'll give her credit on that, because Caitlin Clark threw a hell of a no-look pass when it came to the transgender thing. She didn't touch it.
7: Nope.
0: But listen, she's gotten beaten up by enough angry lesbians. She doesn't want to piss them off and take another controversial position. But really quick, if you guys didn't see the viral video of Sophie Cunningham getting like literally clotheslined, thrown on the ground. And then obviously Carrington got ejected, went on Twitter immediately and said it was white privilege. You assaulted a woman But again, this is why they have this problem. There's no leadership. Here's Stephanie White, the coach of the Fever, after her player was clotheslined to the ground so violently that the other girl was thrown out of the game. Here is Stephanie White defending the girl who got thrown out of the game. Clip 21.
8: Yeah, I mean, look, it was a hard foul. I don't think that Dejanay intentionally came out to get her across the neck like she did. But it did happen, and I thought it was the right call. But, you know, I one of the things about Nay is that she's going to play her butt off, man. She's going to compete. Nobody's going to go walking in for a layup. And so I don't oppose the hard foul. But I also don't think that she intentionally went for the neck.
9: Got to ask about her response. She went in and she got on social and said white privilege after her getting...
8: Who did this?
9: Dejanay did. Any response to that?
8: No, I don't know anything about that. But no response.
10: Oh. In my opinion, that sucked.
0: That is so embarrassing. And what happened in society, and this is happening to the WNBA right now, is people don't want to offend that vocal minority that'll scream at you and call you a transphobe and a racist and everything in between. So they've decided it's just worth it to let them get their way. Do you know the old line in Vacation where, hey, if the dog gets a hold of your leg, best to just let him finish. Let him just finish, Clark. That's pretty much what you're watching now when it comes to civic engagement in the WNBA. There's a small fringe minority screaming and yelling that we should ignore biology in a league that was designed for women. And there's this same fringe that's telling you every time we assault Caitlin Clark, it's legal basketball. If we tackle Sophie Cunningham and clothesline her like she's getting beaten into a street gang, it's all fine. And instead of leadership being like, no, and cleaning up the league, they just sit there and let the dog finish. We have a huge announcement coming about my TV show when we return.
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0: Oh, hot damn. I teased off the tippy top of today's show that we had a very special TV-related announcement on this program. If you're outside right now on 6th Avenue, you see the white smoke coming out of the Fox News chimney, which means our producer Annie is smoking a bong.
1: Yeah.
0: But also, Fox News Saturday Night has a brand new booker flanked by the ladies of Fox News Saturday Night. We have a new lady of Fox News Saturday Night. Janesh is here, and the crowd goes wild. Say hello. Say something nice to the people of America. Hello, Janesh. Welcome to the show.
2: Hi. Thanks for having me.
0: So this is a real thing. These chicks come by every Thursday, and they talk to me about what we're going to do on the show this week. And we kind of catch up because we sometimes don't see a lot of each other during the week. But first and foremost, we are just here to tell the world we have a new family member. That's a big deal.
3: Big deal.
0: Okay. Oh, yeah. Janesh comes over from the Will Cain show. We had to trade them a half-open six-pack of Miller Lite. I'm kidding. They're like, is well, anything. Just please take her.
2: Those are the exact words.
0: It was like, please. You know what a guy's trying to marry off a daughter who's got a bit of a history? He was like, if you could just take her. I'm kidding. Great to see you.
2: Great to see you. It took a lot, actually.
0: To get on this show?
2: It took a lot for you to take me.
0: It did, Janesh. Yeah, like, I'm not going to lie.
3: Very true.
0: There was a very extreme...
2: I'm valuable, guys.
0: You are. You matter. You don't let these women put you down. No, these are good women.
3: Which is why I'm like, I don't know why she accepted the job. We don't have any news briefings during our show.
0: Yeah.
3: One time we tried to do something serious, and then there was a shooting. So.
0: Yes.
3: Yeah.
4: There's no Fox News alert.
2: And I helped on that.
0: Yes, you did.
3: I did.
4: We worked together before.
2: Yeah.
0: See that? That is crazy.
2: Yeah.
0: Well, I will tell you this. On this show, okay, the way it really works is, you know, because it is like so much of it is a hang. This is productive for us. It doesn't sound like it is, you know, but like we need to find out right now for the purposes of this week's show how drunk Jen got at Kennedy's wedding. Jen was just out in Hawaii.
2: I would love
0: Kennedy got married over the weekend. How was the wedding, Jen? Tell us
4: it
0: stuff.
4: It was incredible. I might still be drunk. Not sure.
0: Uh-huh.
4: They drugged me down there in Hawaii.
0: Hawaii goes hard, right?
4: They go hard. We were drinking these like frozen espresso martinis by the pool all day.
0: Yes. Oh, yeah.
4: Like a milkshake.
3: I was going to say.
2: Use one right now.
3: Kennedy happy hour is elaborate. I can't imagine
4: what
3: the wedding would be like.
4: This was like a four-day happy hour.
3: Yes.
0: It was, right?
4: Yeah.
0: And did her brother, I haven't talked to her yet.
4: Yeah.
0: Me and Vic, after we taped the TV show this weekend, went out and had a couple of drinks in her honor. A bunch of the New York Yankees showed up.
4: That's an honor.
0: And in between talking to the New York Yankees, me and Vic made Kennedy and Fred a bunch of congratulatory videos that I woke up Saturday and realized

0: were never sent. Oh my God. They're just all sitting there. Do you know when you send a text that doesn't go through, you get the exclamation point?
1: Yes. Yeah.
0: Well, I just didn't. I saw it go through, but to an exclamation point. So I woke up to a series of exclamation points. I was like, oh, so we said nothing. So she sent us pictures yesterday, at which point I was able to send back a series of drunken videos we shot with the New York Yankees.
1: Woo!
0: But that is, of course, the big news over in Foxland as Kennedy and Fred got married in Hawaii. It sounds like it was pretty swanky. Yeah. Janesh did not make the guest list for good reason.
2: How are you?
0: So this is all we want to know, Janesh. Yeah. Your background for the American people. You grew up in San Diego?
2: Yeah, well, I'm from California. I moved from San Diego. I bebopped around. I went to school, like, as a kid in Marietta, Temecula area.
0: Okay.
2: You know?
0: Uh-huh. But you left right after the wildfires you started? You said...
2: I had to get out of there.
0: I'll never forget. I saw you at the bus stop. She had a can of gasoline and some matches. She's like, just get me out of California.
2: How did you know about this?
0: So, okay.
2: I covered my tracks.
0: So you started there. You made your way here. How long have you lived in New York?
2: Like 5 years now.
0: Oh, okay.
2: Yeah. So,
0: but you go to a fair amount of concerts and comedy shows, which I think is great.
2: Yeah.
0: You're taking advantage of the fact that you're in New York.
2: Yes.
0: Okay. Which builds to the crescendo of, as a person who goes to all of these things, how big of a liability are you at an open bar? Or are you decent? On this show, I have to tell you this.
2: If there's a table,
0: yeah,
2: I'm there.
0: Oh,
2: on
0: like,
2: top of the table.
0: No, Janesh, you're going to fit in fine. That was my concern.
2: I'm sorry.
3: That's we asked her during the interview. This is the only reason we wanted
1: and to. And I said, that's all I need to hear.
2: That was my interview process.
0: That's really funny. No, our show, if you're just joining us, the lovely ladies of Fox News Saturday Night are here. We have a new one. Janesh has just joined the team officially today. You'll see it out on the socials. So we're just like a little welcome and get together. When we get Annie back, we'll have a formal trip to the Carnegie Club to properly fet you. Is that, did I say it right? I went to community college. Is it feet or fet? They spell it F-E-T-E. It's fet, right?
3: Fentanyl?
0: When Annie gets back from Seattle, when Annie gets back from Seattle, we'll fentanyl
1: you.
0: That actually makes sense. But these are the major milestones on the team. So we have you joining, which obviously a huge deal. Leo is getting married in October.
1: Oh, yeah.
0: That's a big damn deal.
1: So practice your table dancing now. Yeah.
0: We're shipping a child off to college in a couple. We have a lot going on.
3: But it's a big summer.
0: This is obviously the biggest news.
2: Yeah.
0: So you're excited. You genuinely look excited. Like, I got to be honest with you.
2: I am excited. My mouth hurts from smiling.
0: Oh, buddy, everyone who joins the show is so excited in the beginning. We're going to do this hit again in 3 weeks. And it's just going to be F-bombs and screaming, which is not true. We're psyched to have you. And I hope you didn't mind doing this today, because we'd make you do it more just to come be a part of the show.
2: Yeah.
0: Guys, if you're listening in the tri-state area and you want to meet Janesh, obviously just go to a concert, I guess. That's what you're going to find.
1: Yeah, loitering outside of MSG.
0: Yeah, it sounds like if you just hang out outside.
2: I'm trying to buy your ticket.
0: But you can come to Fox News Saturday night. You can get free tickets at foxacrossamerica.com. You could meet Janesh. You could meet Leah. You could meet Jen.
2: Hey.
0: Maybe Annie. I don't know. We don't know where Annie's kind of on the road this week, but the news story is Janesh is here and the world's a better place for it. Welcome, Janesh, to Fox News Saturday Night.
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5: 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August is National Breastfeeding Month, and this is National WIC Breastfeeding Week. The United States Department of Agriculture releasing a proclamation saying human milk provides unique nutritional and non-nutritional benefits for an infant's growth and development, that it can reduce the risk of infectious and chronic disease, protect mothers and infants' health, and may reduce the risk of childhood obesity. The USDA's proclamation goes on to say the department and cooperating state health departments, territories, and tribal organizations promote and support breastfeeding as the best source of infant nutrition through the Special Supplemental Nutrition Program for Women, Infants, and Children, or WIC, and other nutrition assistance programs. The Centers for Disease Control and Prevention saying around 5% of babies are breastfed from birth in the U.S., but that number drops over the child's first year of life. For more health news, go to foxnewshealth.com. 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I'm Lisa Brady, Fox News.
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7: Headline Rewind.
6: 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Mike Tyson.
8: In the last 3 years, I had the chance to reflect on my life and develop my mind, and I will continue my journey to making myself a better person.
9: The federal building on 5th is going to be your main target. You have half of the building collapsed all the way from the roof down.
10: Hey,
4: frustrating for firefighters because there are some areas where we're reaching and touching people, but we just can't get to them.
7: The bombing in Oklahoma City was an attack on innocent children and defenseless citizens. It was an act of cowardice, and it was evil.
10: I did not, nor to my knowledge, did anyone else in the White House destroy, mishandle, or misappropriate any document in Vincent Foster's office.
11: The White House has contended that the Clintons were passive investors in Whitewater. The facts are otherwise.
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18: 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Fidelity Investments releasing its annual estimate of retiree health care costs, which showed a 7.5% increase from a year ago. The report estimates that a 65-year-old who retires in 2026 can expect to spend on average over $185,000 on health care and medical expenses throughout their retirement. Saving for health care requires a calculated approach, some things you might consider using a health savings account. An HSA is one of the most powerful tools for retirement medical expenses because it offers a triple tax advantage, unlike a flexible spending account. HSA funds roll over from year to year, and once you reach age 65, you can withdraw medical expenses penalty-free for any purpose. Many pre-retirees mistakenly believe that Medicare is entirely free and covers all health expenses, and that is not the case, so you need to be aware of those costs. Saving you money, Hillary Barsky, Fox News.
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0: President Trump signing an executive order Monday, ordering the government to trip down the vaccine schedule and break up the measles, mumps, and rubella immunization into 3 shots, citing concerns for pregnant women and the cause of autism. White House Press Secretary Caroline Leavitt on Fox's Hannity calling it a great day for the Make America Healthy Again movement.
21: It's based on common sense and scientific research. Thanks to Secretary Kennedy and President Trump for finally having the courage to enact this order and now to hold states accountable to again give parents more choice.
1: Tuesday is the South Carolina primary for the late Senator Lindsey Graham's seat. Fox's Jessica Rosenthal.
3: After Senator Lindsey Graham passed, South Carolina Governor Henry McMaster appointed Graham's sister, Darlene, to take over as senator for the rest of his term. Congressman Russell Fry and Congressman Ralph Norman are running in today's primary for a full six-year term. So is former Governor Mark Sanford and the businessman who ran against Lindsey Graham in the primary earlier this year, Mark Lynch. Darlene is also running for a full six-year term as well, and she has President Trump's endorsement. Lindsey Graham won the primary in June, beating Lynch by nearly 28 points. If no one wins a majority in this special election, a runoff will be held

0: August 25th. Jessica Rosenthal, Fox News.
1: No big winner in the Powerball jackpot drawing on Monday night means it grows once again to at least $975 million for Wednesday. The numbers that were drawn on Monday night were 6, 37, 54, 55, 64, and a Powerball of 10. There was a Match 5 Power Play $2 million winner on Monday night in the state of Tennessee and a Match 5 Million Dollar winner in the states of California and Maryland. And a powerful 7.4 magnitude earthquake struck in western Colombia Monday, killing at least 111 people, trapping residents under debris of collapsed buildings, as well as forcing people to evacuate their homes as far as the capital of Bogota. I'm Ted Lindner. This is Fox News.

0: Acceptable. Good evening, everyone. Former First Lady Jill Biden said she doubts if she will ever see a female president in her lifetime. Well, here's to hoping that she lives forever.
1: A sexist would say.
2: Wow.
0: Wow. Two former NBA players declared their eligibility for the WNBA draft because they say they identify as women, which sucks because now all the other WNBA players have to do the same thing. The commissioner said the league is having a meeting to review what a woman is. So far, they've disqualified anyone who could back out of the driveway without running into the mailbox.
1: Wow, yet another sexist would say.
0: Three for three. A team of divers recently discovered a 162-year-old bottle of beer that experts claim could be drinkable. Even more remarkable, they also discovered a box of wine that lasted 20 minutes in this woman's fridge. Iran is demanding financial compensation for damages inflicted on the country before it reopens the Strait of Hormuz. Meanwhile, the Ayatollah wants additional payment for missing the final episode of RuPaul's Drag Race. I don't get it. Iranian state media released a video of the Supreme Leader amid months of speculation about his health, though some aren't convinced, as he is seen being propped up by Mitch McConnell's wife. How did she get there?
2: She's everywhere.
0: She's everywhere. In a social media video, AOC revealed that she's freezing her eggs. After all, someday she may want to have an abortion.
3: I thought that was good.
0: That is a perfect joke.
3: That was the best one.
0: A Long Island stripper is suing a doctor who slapped her with a restraining order after she told his wife about their affair. Well, it's been a rough month for Fauci. All right. That was fun. So picture three completely different train wrecks. The DSA consuming the Democratic Party, a Cambridge professor who makes Jussie Smollett look like Honest Abe, and the WNBA turning into a prison yard with basketballs. So what do these issues have in common, besides being the first time Sherrod's ever heard about them?
2: What? What issues?
0: Identity politics. It's the operating system. It's the pair of glasses that once you put on, you don't see competence, evidence, even reality. So the DSA doesn't rise because they figured out how to make bread lines look sexy. Obviously, starving women are hot. They just figured out how to wrap class warfare in every identity grievance known to man. You're not just a socialist anymore, you're a socialist of color. A queer socialist, a socialist in a burqa. The identity is the product, economics becomes irrelevant. Then there's Cambridge. The guy becomes the youngest black professor in the history of the place, and everybody's high-fiving like they just cured racism. Yet his resume had more lies than my Fox News drug test. Still, half the academic world calls any criticism of him a racist attack because identity became more important than the truth. Racism went from slavery to noticing a black guy is a total fraud. And the WNBA, same movie, biological reality, walks into the women's locker room and the official response is, how dare you notice? While insisting male athletes cover up when women reporters enter their locker rooms. Because in the identity filter, the feelings of the smallest identity group override the entire reason the league exists. So no matter the job, you're no longer a politician, a scholar, or an athlete. You're a representative of your group, and your job is to protect the narrative at all costs, even if it makes you look as nutty as Leah Thomas in a two-piece. Nutty.
3: Nutty. Yeah.
0: Thank you. Now,
3: that was pretty good.
0: Pretty good. Now, identity politics has been around a while, but it exploded in the 2010s, the same time anxiety and depression skyrocketed, especially among kids. Of course, social media turned identity into a public performance that's constantly judged. And what's being judged? Not what you do, it's what you are. Status anxiety became identity anxiety. Worse, identity politics now informs every single screw-up that life throws at you. A canceled flight, an angry boss, a fast food employee giving you the wrong sauce for your McNuggets. It must register as an affront or you're not living your true self. It's why TikTok is nothing but tantrums when it should be influencers taking pictures of their butts.
2: Only fans.
0: Now imagine if this bondage of identity were gone. Life's obstacles roll off your back because there's no identity or ego present to get bruised. If a flight's delayed, that's just weather. A boss, a pain in the ass, it's his problem that he's 5'5" and hates your great jokes. I did not write that. A speeding ticket? Maybe you shouldn't have driven your Corvette into the children's hospital. It was closed. Yeah. A person detached from identity accepts reality and realizes that life's speed bumps are not a personal attack. It's just life on life's terms. Meanwhile, all the emotional fireworks at protests and subways and restaurants, that's proof that identity offers no space for happiness. Once you become someone who believes the world owes him, then every inconvenience becomes about you. So no wonder you're miserable. Meanwhile, politicians love it because this angst keeps the rabble from noticing their own corruption. So the real test is everyday life. If ordinary disappointments still light you up, like a homeless guy pissing on the third rail, you might want to ask if you were sold a bad idea, or in this case, a pair of glasses, which you should exchange immediately for some better ones.
4: Here he is.
0: Let's welcome tonight's guest. As a Green Beret, he's been deployed more times than Tiger Woods' airbag. Retired Green Beret Master Sergeant, host of the Hollywood Weapons on Outdoor Channel, Barry Zemmack. She's covered wars and natural disasters, and that was just her last marriage. Fox News anchor Julie Banderas. He's half Irish and half Colombian, so his pot of gold is full of cocaine. Yeah. Former Trump advisor Steve Cortez. Yeah. And he's been inside more fat women than Ozempic. Comedian Sherrod Spohr.
2: Pretty good. That's how I got the Fox.
0: I know.
5: You were on fire tonight.
0: Well, believe me, we had a discussion in the writer's room about that intro, and we said it was so disgusting, we're doing it.
5: Yeah. But, as you should.
0: Much like your decision to wear that shirt.
6: This is, sir, this is tiger stripe pattern. This is what the guys in Vietnam wore.
0: Really?
6: That were the ones who inspired me to join the Green Berets. Do you want to swap? Do you want to wear it and see what it feels like to be a man?
0: No, I want to see your scar. I want to see your scar. Show everybody your scar.
6: Did you see the pec scar?
0: Yeah.
6: I tore my pec.
2: You tore your titty off?
0: Yeah.
6: Right off the bone.
0: Oh, look at that, huh?
7: Wait, are we all doing this?
6: We talked about it. We didn't tell you, but yes.
0: I want to ask you a question,
6: yes, sir.
0: A real question. What I've noticed, and a lot of people think it's COVID, I don't think so, that there's so many people who are really thin-skinned in their jobs. So if you go in and you ask somebody if something's ready and it'll be in 10 minutes, they flip out. It's because they're putting their identity before the things they do.
6: That was a great opening because it's absolutely, we've talked about this, like we were all, Red Eye years ago, we've watched this happen. Mm. I kind of got lucky or blessed, whatever, because I did go into the military, into the infantry and special operations, and we don't give a F what you look like.
0: Yeah.
6: So that's the thing. Like, when you join what we're doing, you have to go through a crucible of training. And, you know, like you, great thing you said, don't take misery personally, because it's just part of what you do. It's baked into what we do. So your performance is what matters. We don't care what color you are. We don't care where you come from. If you go through and complete that kind of stuff, you're on the team, whether you're black, white, or whatever. This identity stuff is like this gay race, Marxism. It's a cobbling of grievance groups, right? And it's perfect for them because, like, you know, the Queers for Palestine don't have a lot of power, but Queers for Palestine linked up with Black Lives Matter and this group over here and this transgender group.
2: It was a good party.
6: It was fun.
2: It was a solid party.
6: There was a lot going on, and you and I were there. We had a good time.
2: Great time.
6: But what's going to happen, if it goes to its logical conclusion, mm-hmm. what I don't think they realize is that even those little groups,
0: yeah.
6: they're going to eat each other.
0: Yeah.
6: They have to. Mm-hmm. They have to. So it's
4: that happened at the party.
6: It happened.
2: It got written to a Puff Daddy party real fast. Switched over. It's nice.
0: Julie, welcome to the show.
7: Oh, it's great to be here.
0: Is it really? Are you lying?
7: I'm telling the truth.
0: Yes. I've noticed that identity politics will elevate group identity until the person turns out to be a fraud. Mm-hmm. Then they just say, oh, it's on that guy.
7: Oh, totally. The problem in when it comes to identity politics is that I do blame a lot of the parents, because a lot of the youth in this country are just completely delusional because parents are raising pussies. Mm-hmm. That is a T-shirt that I'm going to be endorsing soon.
6: You're right.
7: Right?
6: Yeah, you're right.
7: I mean, first of all, kids are spoiled. Second of all, everybody is way too sensitive. You know, like, grow a thick skin is what I've always told others. But, I mean, everybody's just so much that snowflake mm-hmm. reference that we actually did come up with during the pandemic mm-hmm. is exactly why people are so overly sensitive about everything. Because God forbid you disagree with someone, that's the problem. People can't actually be disagreed upon. They refuse to see the other side. They will only see their side. And if you disagree with them, then ooh, boo-hoo, you were being rude to me. No, grow a pair.
0: Yeah, it's like the ideas. Ideas are part of the identity. So Steve, we are actually watching the DSA take over the party, and they still love identity.
8: Sure.
0: So how is that going to play out
8: yeah.
0: when everybody else is tired of it?
8: They live for it. But first, let me congratulate you, since we're talking DEI stuff tonight, Greg. Mm-hmm. You know, three of the four panelists here are people of color. Terry, you owe us reparations, all three of us, okay? if you want to stick around as the honky. All right.
6: Now, listen, as the white guy, my people, the Irish... My people were persecuted. The Irish were persecuted as probably more than a lot.
2: By other white people.
6: More than your people, sir.
2: They've been persecuted by the Proudies.
6: Anyway, you're not getting a dime out of me, Cortez. Go ahead.
0: Where are you from? Are you from South America?
8: Yeah, Colombia.
0: Okay, so...
6: That's awesome.
7: My mom.
0: Didn't South America get the most slaves in the slave trade?
2: Brazil.
8: Yeah, Brazil.
0: Brazil.
6: Yeah.
0: There you go.
6: Brazil did.
0: All right, same thing.
8: You're right. Let me...
6: So they do all look alike.
8: By the way, regarding
0: Colombia has better asses, though. Oh, let's be honest.
6: Also
8: best
6: true.
8: In the world.
0: Yeah. I'm talking about the donkeys.
6: Best in the world.
0: I'm talking about the donkeys. Steve, answer whatever question I forgot about.
8: By the way, the very first time that I ever went into the Oval Office in 2017, after working for Trump in 2016, and I'd done a lot of Hispanic outreach for him, he said, he goes, did you marry a Colombian? I said, no, Mr. President, I married a wonderful girl, but she's not Colombian. He goes, why not? I didn't have a great answer. Well, she's a fabulous girl. That's why.
6: Yeah,
8: But listen, regarding this DEI fixation, which is just so, so toxic, here's the reality. And that professor, by the way, mm-hmm. he's the Milli Vanilli of academia. Mm-hmm. He didn't just lie about his academic credentials. He lied about all these athletic feats. He's like Kim Jong-il. Mm-hmm. He claimed that he ran from Edinburgh to London in six days, 600 miles in 6 days.
0: Yeah.
8: Right?
0: Yeah.
8: I mean, by himself, by the way. No.
0: And he was chased by a white guy with an axe.
8: Yeah. No witnesses.
2: But here's the... been there before.
8: Here's the thing, you know... Identity politics, when you view the entire world through the prism of race, it really becomes a mental prison. Mm. And these folks want us to believe that they are actually broadening the world, right? And that they are open to all kinds of ideas, when in fact they are diminishing everybody. Because if you're not basing your judgment of people on their behavior and their merit, but instead on their pigment, it's absurd. And you're diminishing your world. And by the way, it's not always a favor for minorities, in all seriousness. Let me tell you, I've got a lot of advantages in my life by being named Cortez, all right? And by having this gorgeous bronze skin. Mm-hmm. And the reality is, though,
0: You go to a tanning booth.
8: Yeah, come on, it's called the sun. But the reality is, when people of color, I hate that term, but when people of color do things that are outstanding, people always wonder, well, but is it just because he's black?
6: Exactly.
8: Right. Right.
6: Exactly right.
8: And that's not fair to the identified groups, to the supposed protected people.
0: Yeah. Mm. Thank God I have no, like, I'm a no group.
8: Yeah.
0: You know, people just assume it's my pure brilliance that got me here.
6: No, you're in the coalition of gnomes, aren't you? by the way, an extremely persecuted. an extremely persecuted group of people. So I'm glad that you're standing up and fighting for them. Sorry.
0: Yeah,
6: this is going to go off the rails.
0: Sarat, I had a question for you know the thing? Okay. The thing that made it worse is intersectionality. So it's like if somebody has, let's say, a Hispanic person is waiting on you at Starbucks, but there's also non-binary. And he's also neurodivergent. It keeps adding layers of I'm a victim. And so if you say you got the wrong coffee, they're like, why
2: I don't notice other people's ethnicities.
0: You don't even read things.
2: I read everything, Greg. I see it, but I don't separate. I don't see people like that.
0: Yeah.
2: I just say, where's my coffee? I don't care where your forefathers came from. Even if it's Colombian, no disrespect. Here's a Colombian hello. Sound familiar? Feel like home?
6: My man.
2: I think they do it on both sides, though.
0: Really?
2: Not on both sides. I mean, people get in for not being prepared for that position off of being black or being white. Look at the whole, what Hetsek is, your boy, Department of War.
0: Yeah, he's great.
2: Look what he's on.
0: What's your problem with him?
2: He just bringing in white dudes. We don't know if they qualified or not. Just because they white. That's the same DEI. Well, I mean, let's do it on both sides.
0: I don't think. But you're saying that Hegseth is only hiring white people.
2: That's what he like to be seen around. Every time I see him, it look like January 6th. Somebody told him Nancy Pelosi's mail.
0: What's going on?
2: I love these
0: Sarat,
2: people. I love them.
0: Sarat, you apologize to my audience.
6: Never.
2: But I'm saying it's been done on both sides. I think we all trying to
0: squeeze. What a cop out.
2: No, it's not a cop out, Greg.
0: Yeah, it's both sides. Oh, stop it.
2: You don't see that happening on both sides.
0: Do you think that there are comics that get on stage because they're white?
2: Yeah.
0: No. Who?
2: Some.
0: Who?
2: You. Mainly you.
0: I've never done comedy. And don't say
2: that
0: I noticed.
6: You knew that was coming.
0: I knew it was coming. All right, we must move on. Up next, AOC goes against woke.
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0: AOC is lying or her brain cells are multiplying. Our video of the day comes from AOC, who's now disowning the same woke movement that she embraced for years. Roll it, Kyle.
1: Abolish prisons, abolish police, which is also positions that have been taken by a lot of the progressive candidates who have won.
2: Mm-hmm.
1: How do you get around that?
2: I have a local city councilman that has this saying, woke one was crazy.
1: Woke one was crazy. Okay, that's
2: true. And I think that what's important is that we have to assess what
1: was it. I mean, did the movement go too far with some of those positions? I mean, you briefly supported the idea of defunding the police.
2: The doors were really open in trying to entertain any and every policy that was going to get us to a better place. And I actually think that the discussions that were had in that time were quite fruitful.
0: Yeah, those riots were fruitful too. But woke one was crazy. If it was, why didn't you say so then? Because you spent your career indulging every destructive cause that came along.
3: Defunding a $6 billion NYPD budget. It's about these police precincts that have tanks, that have military weaponry.
2: I don't know if he is familiar with a menstruating person's body.
3: Even the term white fragility can like really set a lot of people off.
4: An agency that has repeatedly, systematically, and violently committed human rights abuses cannot be reformed. Not just ICE, but our system of mass incarceration too.
0: So why is she distancing herself from her old views? Well, obviously, she's trying to fool voters into thinking she's not an idiot in order to set up a run in 2028. But it sounds like she's running from her past, like people who deny dating Terry Shepard. Anyway, yeah, I changed that. Julie, she's trying to run from all that stuff. She says, do you think this is just temporary until after the elections?
5: I think it's complete bull. It's not temporary.
6: Yeah.
5: I mean, is her bull temporary? No, that's never going to end. But I mean, she's worried about them being too woke. The reason being is that they lost the election because of that exact reason. And then they wonder why it's hurting them. You have, you know, woke Democrats that are saying that Thanksgiving should be canceled and abolished. And then they come back and then she says, no, we don't. We love Thanksgiving. I mean, it makes no sense. And by the way, she also said that a lot of things were said during the pandemic, which this is the worst. I mean, making excuses for the pandemic does not excuse stupidity.
0: Mm-hmm.
5: During the pandemic, she says that a lot of people said a lot of woke crap, right? But in 2019, she wanted to abolish prisons.
0: Yeah.
5: And the pandemic, girl, did not happen until 2020. So stop making excuses for your stupidity. I just wish that AOC would go somewhere and take Mom Donnie with her.
0: Mm. All right. Steve, isn't wokeism and liberalism about speed limits? She's actually pissed that woke went too fast and got noticed.
6: Yeah.
0: If you want to get stuff done, you drive under the speed limit and do all the bad things. Sherrod knows this when he's committing crimes.
7: I'm a drug mule. That's how I know.
0: Yeah.
7: I drive slow. They'll notice nothing.
0: Exactly. Make sure you don't have a taillight out.
7: That's right. White woman in a passenger seat.
0: Yes.
7: Just to keep it safe.
5: That's the blow-up doll.
8: Yeah. Right. No, it's a great point. She's not sorry they went there. She's sorry they went there in an obvious way.
0: Yeah. Right.
8: And guess what? You know, I'll say this to the other Cortez, AOC, you know, no take backs. OK, you can't just say it's not like updating your phone. OK, you can't just say, oh, that version of woke. Yeah, no, we're done with that. And by the way, what a real journalist would have done, which he is not. Was that Jonathan Carl?
6: Yeah.
8: OK, what a real journalist would have said is, OK, what specifically about woke one do you now repudiate?
0: Right.
8: What are you now reversing on and why? Right. But that doesn't happen, of course, on ABC. But let me tell you this, too. I think what she's also proving that is if she's running for president, clearly she is so not ready for prime time. OK, she can handle kid gloves on ABC. She is not going to be able to handle a debate, any confrontational interview. She's simply not ready.
5: Yeah. Well, plus, Jill Biden is never dying. So,
0: yeah,
5: fingers crossed.
0: So, Sherrod, let me guess. It happens on both sides. And what about my boy, Pete?
7: So you got my email. First of all, Greg, let's keep it 100. She looking good, though.
0: Yeah, she is.
7: She looking like Jenny from the block.
0: Yeah, no, she's fit.
7: And for those scoring at home, Yeah, I would hit it. I would hit it.
6: See, that's nothing brave.
7: Yeah. That's me being courageous.
6: Yes.
5: She's thin. Why would you hit that?
7: No, she's
6: Nice. Nice.
5: No, I'm just pointing out.
7: He's also, you know, Latino, so it surprises you. But anywho, I hear the whole thing. Why are y'all trying to do this fat thing for me? I'm black, so I have sex with fat girls, and I can't swim. Maybe the fat girls is a flotation device.
9: Don't forget also, too, you're consistently late everywhere you go.
7: I'm early, because I come to help with the decorations and steal stuff.
9: Okay, fair.
7: Any hoop, AC looking good, though, AOC. I mean, Gina, listen, everybody know that woke thing came up too fast, but I think people try to criminalize it too fast, too. Mm-hmm. It's like, listen, a lot of people are going unheard and feel like they're getting left out of the American dream.
6: Yeah, so white people.
7: Oh, black and white, Greg.
6: Yes, there you go. We finally meet.
7: Yes.
6: White, both black. We're like Paul McCartney and Michael Jackson.
7: Oh, you are white and I am black.
6: You are black
7: and I am white.
6: Stay away
7: from
6: my kids.
7: Your mind is a bet and I have sight.
9: Side by side on the
7: piano, Negro. Oh, no.
9: Yeah, why can't we?
7: There you go. We're regular Turner and Hooch.
6: Turner and Hooch. All right, Terry.
9: What?
6: She mentions woke one, which means there's going to be a woke two.
9: Yeah. I was actually saying, too, like, who's actually delineating, okay, woke one, okay, we can move that to woke two. That, you know, and the thing is, they're all walking away from it. Like Bill Maher the other day, that's smug. I know he's your best friend. What? But, like, yeah, you are. You love
7: him. Pot together online.
9: Yeah, I mean, but the thing is, that dude bugs me because he's like, Bill Maher is not a truth teller. He's not an edgy guy. He pushes for all this stuff. He was talking about how all the COVID stuff was BS. You go back a couple years ago, and he's just championing all the stuff to crush people, and he does that every time. Kind of what you said, it's not that they disagree with it. What bothers Bill Maher is that it's become visible, and now you can see it. Mm-hmm. So, like, if you cruise under the radar for a while, his problem isn't the end state. His problem is the fact that you're getting caught getting there because mm-hmm. you are getting greedy, you're getting loud, you're being stupid. Be smart, be under the radar, and next thing you know, we're waking up, you know, in a gulag. So those kind of people, we just cannot let them walk away from it. Mm-hmm. Always hold them to it. And Carl's not going to do it. Jonathan Carl's not going to do it.
8: Right.
9: Jake Tapper's not going to do it. And they're not going to go talk to him.
8: That's a great point about the gulag, because, listen, AOC does look great, okay? With that smile, she'll put us in the gulag.
9: With a smile on her face.
8: She will.
9: With a smile on her face.
0: Yeah, all right. Gulags for everyone. Up next, Sophie Cunningham thrown under the bus.
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0: A coach causes a fuss after throwing Sophie under the bus. Indiana Fever head coach Stephanie White stuck up for Dejounte Carrington, a player on the opposing team, after a flagrant foul on her own player, Sophie Cunningham. Roll it, Hector.
20: I mean, look, it was a hard foul. I don't think that Dejounte intentionally came out to get her across the neck like she did, but it did happen, and I thought it was the right call. But, you know, I one of the things about Nay is that she's going to play her butt off, man. She's going to compete. Nobody's going to go walking in for a layup, and so I don't oppose the hard foul.
0: Yeah. Well, did you catch Caitlin Clark's response there?
21: That was awesome.
0: After hearing her own coach throw one of her players to the Wolves, let's watch it again.
20: One of the things about Nay is that she's going to play her butt off, man. She's going to compete. Nobody's going to go walking in for a layup. And so I don't oppose the hard foul.
0: Wow.
21: I feel so sorry for her.
0: It's just as hard to believe when you watch it the second time. Let's watch it 8 more times. Well, after Dejounte, named after the mustard,
21: of course,
0: was ejected, she posted white privilege on social media. So who's running her account anyway, Jasmine Crockett?
21: No, Sherrod is.
0: I'm kind of surprised she didn't start a GoFundMe to hire a team of attorneys and a better hairstylist. Meanwhile, two former NBA players are getting into the trans player debate.
22: I am officially declaring myself a WNBA prospect. If simply declaring who you are is all that's required, then I meet every single requirement necessary to compete in the WNBA. I am definitely not here to mock, make fun of, or disrespect any community or personal choices.
23: I'm transgender. I'm a woman. I identify as sometimes identifying as a woman for purposes of basketball, professional basketball. So I'll be declaring for the WNBA draft in 2027 as well. I think I'd be unstoppable.
0: You know, I'm not sure if that's a woman, but one thing for sure, Sherrod would hit it.
21: He's a boss.
0: But you see the point. He's challenging the WNBA's lack of courage when dealing with the trans issue by saying, if you don't have any standards, then we can do it. That's all he's doing.
7: And what is that doing for him? It's like, have the same conversation at your barbershop and get jumped.
0: No, but he's right.
7: But, yeah, we all know that men, we don't want men and women playing in the same league. Who does?
0: Yeah.
7: I don't ever want
21: a lot of Democrats.
0: A lot of WNBA players.
9: I think the problem is
7: men and women in the same league.
9: I saw some dudes on Twitter saying this is a grift, and I'm like, yeah, whatever. The point is, though, the only way this gets fixed is if you put it in their face and go, okay, now what are you going to do? These are the rules, so now I get to play.
7: I said we have a transsexual league.
0: Me too.
7: It'll be better than the NBA.
0: Watch the hell out of it.
7: I would watch it 3-on-3 transsexuals.
0: Oh my God. Oh, geez.
7: Let's talk to Ice Cube. Maybe we can get that done.
0: Yes. What do you think? You know what? Cortez, what's interesting to me is that there's almost no I don't think there is any racial conflict in the NBA.
21: Right.
0: Which is all dudes. There's conflict,
21: yeah,
0: but it's not racial. But in the WNBA, it seems like there is, the targeting of Caitlin.
7: It used to be in the NBA. That's how they did the whole Larry Bird, Magic Johnson. That's how the whole league built it up.
9: Yeah.
7: So maybe you need some of that, you know.
0: So maybe this is manufactured.
7: Well, great white hype.
21: The other interesting contrast is that the NBA, which used to be very rough and very physical, now has become a league of floppers and whiners, okay? And the WNBA is Fight Club, right? Like, how did this happen?
24: I know.
21: And I think it does point to, it's funny, but it does point to something I think that's serious in our society. I can't stand how many videos I see of girls now beating the crap out of each other, right? And you know who I blame?
9: Gerard.
21: No, I blame Mulan. All right, Mulan started all of this. You know, listen, fairy tales used to be Snow White baking, Cinderella making a dress. Then it became Mulan killing people. And this is the result.
7: Well, Mulan was killing people?
0: I didn't see that point coming.
9: I got to chew on that one for a minute.
0: Yeah, what do you think?
9: Dude, that coach should be gone immediately.
0: Yeah, resign. Yeah.
9: I'm sorry, dude. Like, you got... Hey, here's the thing. You are their mentor. You are that team's coach. You know damn well that was an absolute flagrant, intentional foul. And there's a racial component of it. Basically, the WNBA is happy to get out with sanctioned racism because it's like these white girls are really pissing them off. Mm. And you have these white progressive coaches, these dykey owners, you see all of them. Because, look at the pictures. I see these people.
7: Caitlin Clark crying over there like she's Laura Ingalls.
9: Well, but the thing is, you guys, they have such a meal ticket and they're just like pissing on it for ideology. And so the WNBA, what was it, W? We don't know what that is. They actually could, what they should do is actually get back to playing basketball. You see, Caitlin Clark is this white girl that wants to play basketball and she's involved with all of these really stupid people.
0: Obama loves
9: because the WNBA is a vanity project. Mm. It really is. It's another way to change the patriarchy and get rid of this awful, oppressive government that hurts transgenders, blacks, da-da-da-da-da. That's really what it's become. It's not a basketball league.
0: Yeah, Julie, you noticed that there are no short people.
5: No, there aren't. They're discriminating. Yeah, they're discriminating against people like you.
0: Yes.
5: You should try out for the WNBA.
0: I probably
5: do. You might
0: have
5: a shot.
0: Yeah.
5: But I think as far as Honey Dijon,
0: yeah.
5: I just want to address her stupidity once again when it came to the white privilege crap. First of all, Sophie Cunningham did the same thing. She got kicked out of a game when she did a hard foul. It is part of the rules. But then can we look at Honey Dijon's hair? Or as the coach called her, Nay, because it seems that they're really tight.
9: Yeah,
5: I don't know what she's trying to do with Nay. It seems like she seems to be siding on the other side of the team. But why is she going blonde and she's got this blonde white girl hair? I mean, if she hates white so much, then why don't you just wear your natural...
7: Whoa.
9: Real quick, Sherrod.
7: Storm from X-Men had white hair.
9: Okay, we got to go.
5: Yeah.
0: All right, we got to go. Coming up, should standing in bars be banned?
9: I got a question for you.
1: The boys are back. Get on the ground. Patrolling the Sunshine State.
2: Hit it. Enjoy your stay, okay?
3: I will. Damn right I will.
1: And these are not your average suspects.
4: Dude, you got to stay out of trouble.
2: I know.
1: Yeah. They're the reason Florida Man became a thing. And bail bonds became a business.
4: You're under arrest.
24: Whoa. Time out. Stop right there.
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25: Fox News, I'm Sue Guzman. President Trump signing an executive order recommending childhood vaccines be limited to 11 and making the now combined MMR, mumps, measles, rubella shot separate ones. Fox's Chad Perkman has reaction from Washington.
26: Senate Health Committee Chairman Bill Cassidy is a doctor. He called the order, quote, wrong. He believes this makes people more hesitant to get vaccine.
25: The action due to concerns over the effects on pregnant women and autism. At least 111 people have been killed in Colombia's largest earthquake in years. The 7.4 magnitude quake in western Colombia, collapsing more than 1,600 structures. The epicenter occurring 255 miles west of the capital of Bogota. And voters heading to the polls in five states Tuesday to choose nominees into this fall's midterms. Races up for grabs in Connecticut, Wisconsin, Minnesota, Vermont, South Carolina. 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
30: Temperatures being 30 degrees above average.
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15: A story in five words.
0: Yeah. Streisand says Fauci's a hero, Terry, in a recent Blue Sky post. Barbara criticized Senate Republicans for voting to hold Fauci in contempt, calling it a disgraceful witch hunt of an American hero. What say you?
9: Ego, that's ego. It's hard for them to admit that they got had and that the side that they picked was the wrong one. Ego will get you killed on the battlefield. And it's just, we just got to keep shoving it in their face. Nope, you're wrong. You're wrong. You sided for this. And he's a liar. And he should pay for it. He's not going to. Fauci's going to walk. Nothing's going to happen to him.
0: You know, I'm amazed at this. Julie, doesn't she realize that thanks to Fauci, we know that she has sores on her butt? Because he wrote about it in his diary on a government server when she told him in private that she had sores or lesions, that's a medical term, on her buttocks. And that was on a government server.
9: Is that real?
0: Yes, of course it's real.
9: I didn't know that.
0: Are you accusing me of making this up, Terry? But she's like, maybe she doesn't know that, but everybody else does.
5: Well, I mean, I don't know if you ever had hemorrhoids, but I'd be bitter too. I mean,
0: yeah.
5: You know, childbirth, man, that killed me.
0: Yeah.
5: But I will say this. I mean, it's just funny how they're so hypocritical, Democrats are, that if you get caught lying and you're a Republican, it's a really big deal. But if you're a Democrat and you get caught lying, let's stick up for the Democrat who got caught lying. And you're being held in contempt because you lied. And that's the bottom line. Yeah. He also, you remember at the very beginning, used to say that masks do not protect us. Do you remember?
0: Yeah.
5: Before he mandated masks. He actually lied to us all and said, masks don't protect us. So this is the same man that we're talking about. So yeah. I'm sorry about our hemorrhoids.
0: The other thing, too, Steve,

0: But at the same time,
1: but it was both weekend, sides.
0: My birthday's this Saturday, and I'm staying at Barbara Streisand's house in the Hamptons. So I don't want to say anything bad about Barb, but you can catch me at Six and Stones Comedy Club this Saturday, 8 p.m. for my birthday show.
2: How old are you going to be?
0: 54.
2: You're going to be 54?
0: And I'm pretty as a girl. Look at his face. Thank you, crowd.
3: I was in the makeup room when they were covering up the gray on his beard.
0: Just that's right. And my pubes.
3: Yeah.
0: You never know.
4: Wait,
0: how these
4: I didn't know that was an option.
1: We've talked about a lot of things here tonight.
5: Yes.
1: Hemorrhoids, pubes.
5: Well, no, we didn't talk
1: lesions.
5: About that. It was
4: you
5: just
4: showed
5: mentioned.
4: Your boob.
5: No,
1: I showed you my boob. It's been a. You guys have gotten a lot. You're welcome.
5: Are you really staying at Barbara Streisand's house?
0: You're jealous now, ain't you?
5: No, I'm just wondering how that happened. Who
0: We're
5: do you
0: friends.
5: Know?
0: We're friends. I met her through Rod Stewart. All the Stewarts. Martha, Rod, they introduced me to us. I'm a Hamptons guy. I'm a Hamptons kind of guy.
5: You're a Hamptons.
0: This Saturday, baby.
1: He's a Hamptons guy.
0: Southampton, Six and Stones Comedy Club. Be there.
5: We'll be there, definitely.
0: Everybody gets a free fat girl when you get there.
1: All right, you have my attention.
5: All right. We'll be right back.
6: Boys are back. Get on the ground! Patrolling the Sunshine State.
7: Hit it. Enjoy your stay, okay?
8: I will. Damn right I will.
6: And these are not your average suspects.
9: Dude, you gotta stay out of trouble.
7: I know.
6: Yeah. They're the reason Florida Man became a thing. And bail bonds became a business.
7: You're under arrest.
10: Whoa. Time out. Stop right there.
6: Boys. Cops. Florida Man. All new episodes streaming now on Fox Nation.
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18: Is this wrong?
5: London bans standing while drinking. Steve, the London City Council is considering a ban on people standing while drinking in bars to discourage drunkenness. What say you?
4: Well, what I say is the UK is falling apart. They've already completely given in to Marxist jihadis. Now they can't even have a pint to drink away, you know, to drink it away standing up.
5: Yeah, I don't know, man. As a short guy, Terry, I love this because I could never get the bartender's attention.
1: Yeah, and your eye is pretty much around crotch level for me, which was awkward. But, you know, you used to live in London.
5: Yeah.
1: You're a London guy. And I would think if you're standing, the alcohol would go through you quicker and it might be less drunk.
5: Well, also guys would just pee against the bar.
1: There you go.
5: Yeah, that was always a problem for me, Julie, but not for you.
3: I prepared for this segment in high school.
5: Yeah.
3: And the first time you get drunk, don't sit down. This is not

0: good.
1: That's true.
0: The first time I ever got drunk, I did multiple tequila shots. I thought I was the cool girl at the party, so I did like 18, I think.
1: Damn.
0: Or something crazy. I don't know, I lost count. But I felt okay until I stood up, and then I fell right back down.
2: Yeah, so
0: and
2: you're done.
0: That's a no-no.
2: So, yeah, maybe they're right, Sherrod. Maybe standing reduces the amount you drink.
1: Right. Because you feel like you're about to leave and it's running through your body and you're using some of it, burning some of it off.
2: Yeah.
1: Yeah, I always stand because I'm not paying for my drink, so I got to jet out of there. I got to get a movement.
2: I love how you
1: I drink and
2: get
1: dash.
2: Mad about stereotypes as you indulge them.
0: I know.
3: Every time.
1: A give, a take.
3: And you know, Sadiq Khan, who's the Muslim mayor of London, he's smart for not wanting this to happen because it's easier to cut people's heads off when they're standing.
1: Oh, come on now.
3: They're right there.
1: He might be Muslim, but he's also a Sagittarius. You can talk about other things about him.
3: I'm a Sagittarius.
2: I get that.
1: Yeah.
2: Up next, Babs still loves Fauci.
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16: I'm Gianna Gelosi with your Fox True Crime Minute. A fatal shooting last week stunned the city of Chino Hills, about 35 miles east of downtown Los Angeles. Prosecutors say the execution-style killing stemmed from an ongoing business dispute between the victim and one of his abductors. Authorities say John Chuan Bo, 66, and his brother Zhang Fang Bo, 67, led sheriff's deputies on a car chase after kidnapping Shakur Ikebar, who was 60, from his Chino Hills home. That chase ended about a mile away, and John Chuan Bo got out of the car and surrendered to police. His brother then dashed to the back of the vehicle and shot Ikebar, who was stuffed in the trunk. Cops then opened fire, and Zhang Fengbo died at the scene. Public filings show Ikebar and Zhang Fengbo were business associates in an investment company. Despite not firing the shot, John Chuanbo, the sole survivor, has been charged with murder with a special circumstance of kidnapping, which prosecutors say could lead to the death penalty. There's more on this story at foxnews.com or subscribe to the Fox True Crime Podcast. I'm Gianna Gelosi with your Fox True Crime Minute.
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18: COVID texts released. I'm Sue Guzman, Fox News. Some new text messages are being released from Dr. Anthony Fauci's government phone,
8: where he expressed concern over the COVID-19 vaccine and early-term miscarriages.
11: In one text thread from January of 2021, Dr. Fauci discusses the impact of the COVID-19 injection on pregnant women. Dr. Fauci writes to the then Surgeon General and head of the CDC, quote, many people have significant cytokine storm and fever after the second dose. This theoretically could be associated with miscarriage in the first trimester. Dr. Fauci later said that COVID could cause serious illness during pregnancy and that no safety issues had emerged among thousands of pregnant women who at the time had gotten the vaccine. Dr. Fauci also pointed to guidance from health authorities that left the decision to get the vaccine to women and their health care providers.
8: Fox's Max Gordon, President Trump looking to change regulations on childhood vaccines. The latest from Fox's Chad Perkerman in Washington.
12: The president signed an executive order reducing the number of recommended childhood vaccines. Health and Human Services Secretary RFK Jr. drove the move.
14: We are comparing health outcomes in vaccinated versus unvaccinated children. The vaccines administered during pregnancy and outcomes ranging from allergies to autoimmune disease to autism and other neurodevelopmental disorders.
12: Now, Kennedy says there's no conclusion whether vaccines contribute to health problems. Senate Health Committee Chairman Bill Cassidy is a doctor. He called the order, quote, wrong. He believes this makes people more hesitant to get vaccines.
8: President Trump's pick for U.S. Attorney General Todd Blanche sworn in Monday night at the Oval Office after a rough nomination period. Blanche had faced backlash for his history as the president's personal attorney. 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
22: Hefty, hefty, hefty! Yes.
8: President Trump demanding compensation from Iran as talks on the Strait of Hormuz continue. This is after Iran listed 15 demands that must be met in the conflict, including the U.S. releasing its frozen assets and paying Iran reparations.
23: The misery index in Iran actually hit a record high of 91.1%. That, of course, due to rampant inflation and unemployment. And the economic strain is likely to get even worse as the U.S. naval blockade continues. For the record, the country has an inflation rate of 82% and an unemployment rate of 9.1%.
24: We're just going to keep on applying the pressure that we can apply and getting as much oil and gas out of the Middle East so that Americans can enjoy lower gas and energy prices.
23: The vice president speaking there. Of course, this is all part of the president's strategy to crush the regime in order to secure a safer region, a non-nuclear Iran, and yes, a safe and toll-free Strait of Hormuz.
8: And that's Fox's Kevin Cork reporting. Primary elections in Minnesota Tuesday, where voters will choose Senate and gubernatorial candidates. Fox's Garrett Tenney reports.
25: Perhaps the biggest race here in Minnesota is the Democratic primary to replace retiring Senator Tina Smith. Congresswoman Angie Craig facing a far-left progressive with lots of grassroots support in Lieutenant Governor Peggy Flanagan. Fraud has become a big issue in this race, given that Flanagan served under Tim Walz for nearly 8 years when much of that fraud was taking place. The other big race here is for governor, after Tim Walz dropped his reelection bid due to the fallout from the widespread fraud. Amy Klobuchar is expected to win the Democratic nomination, and the crowded GOP field includes MyPillow founder Mike Lindell, who has President Trump's endorsement, Minnesota House Speaker Lisa Demuth, and former businessman and veteran Kendall Qualls, who was endorsed by the state party.
8: The last time a Republican nominee won a statewide election in Minnesota was Tim Pawlenty, who was elected governor in 2006. I'm Sue Guzman. This is Fox News.
0: Good evening, everyone. I'm Laura Ingraham. This is Ingraham Angle from Washington Tonight.
25: 34,000 text messages pulled off Fauci's government phone, and only three contacts have names. Whom are we speaking to, Tony? Plus, the WNBA now has a committee to define the woman name, the W in its name. And last week, Mamdani gave us his rap career, and now...

0: Abdul Al-Sayed can't even be bothered to do his own singing. All that coming up, but first, AOC to the rescue. That's the focus of tonight's angle. Now, with each passing day, it becomes more clear. Socialism is a runaway train that's threatening to derail the Democrats' big dream of retaking Congress in November. So why is this happening? Because the true believer socialists advocate policies and approaches that are very unpopular, and to the average person, very scary.
1: Mamdani's aide, his top aide, Sia Weaver, said, if you don't believe in the government's sacred right to seize property, it's over. And impoverish the white middle class.
2: Beast mode. I love her so much. She's awesome.
0: Beast mode. Well, that was the guy El-Sayed decided to hang out with at the pool on the final day of the campaign, don't forget. No wonder Haley Stevens won more working class voters. They saw this nightmare coming in Michigan. And they know that Medicare for All is not about health care at all. It's about empowering Washington bureaucrats with more of your money.
3: Some Americans worry, though, you can only make Medicare free and universal if you increase taxes. So if you are elected and make this push, would you need to increase taxes?
4: I am for taxing billionaires their wealth. For the average person, and you look at your W-2, if you're an employee who gets paid every 2 weeks or 4 weeks, after you pay your taxes, the next biggest check that comes off the top of your pay stub is to your health insurance company. So imagine instead of paying that to your health insurance company, whose CEO makes $20 million a year, instead you paid a little bit more in taxes for healthcare.
0: Oh, just a little bit more. Notice how he blinks more than anyone I know. That's a sign. A little more for your healthcare. That's all he says you're going to pay. Well, then you're going to be involved with the government, right? Ever try to get your Social Security card replaced from the government or get someone on the phone at the IRS? Well, it's not fun. And now imagine reaching out to the new Medicare for All office when your health is on the line. No thanks. Because more power in Washington always means less freedom for you. That's the main deliverable of socialism. It's a total inverse of what they promise. And as the Dispatch notes, reliable polling shows that there's no avoiding the fact that democratic socialism just isn't very popular, except among those Democrats who occupy the far left quadrant of the ideological spectrum. Quite simply, liberals like it, while almost everyone else, including moderate Democrats, are either negative or still making up their minds. So no matter how many embarrassing sorority girl videos El-Sayed posts on Instagram to distract the voters, if Michiganders believe that at his core, he's a socialist, well, he's going to lose big time to Rogers. Savvy Democrats understand this, which is why AOC decided to end her 2.5 year absence from Sunday shows to give everyone their talking points on this. And it was more like kind of speed dating over at ABC than an interview.
5: So you have Wisconsin coming up next. Francesca Hong, who is the Democratic Socialists of America supported candidate for governor. You haven't endorsed her. Are you going to?
6: No, I haven't endorsed in that race. My focus has been in winning back the Congress, winning back the House, and positioning ourselves to have the best chance possible to win the Senate. So I've been focused on those legislative
5: races. What do you make of the...
0: Well, that's pretty strange. It's a battleground state, Wisconsin. It's key to 2028. But of course, the truth is AOC knows that Hong is a terrible candidate and she's not very bright, which reflects badly on AOC if she goes on to lose. Of course, ABC's follow-up was the bare minimum.
5: The abolished prisons, abolished police, which is also positions that have been taken by a lot of the progressive candidates who have won.
6: Mm-hmm.
5: How do you get around that?
6: Yeah.
5: Those are not positions that are supported by...
6: Right. I think that a lot of these races, even right now, they'll have a tendency to be nationalized.
5: Yeah.
6: But these races ultimately are local, and all politics are local. My understanding is that Francesca Hong has made clear her present stances to her electorate.
5: Yeah, she's moved away from a lot
6: right.
5: of that.
0: Oh, yeah, thanks. You know, he should try out for the WNBA, Jonathan. I like Jonathan Carl, but... That's a nice assist of a female player. Good job. But the entire approach and the entire purpose of this interview was not to demonstrate a careful rethinking of these bad socialist views, but But instead, AOC with Jonathan Carl is kind of working to rebrand the movement.
6: I have a local city councilman that has this saying, woke one was crazy.
5: The movement go too far with some of those positions? I mean, you briefly supported the idea of defunding the police.
6: During this time, and especially during COVID, there was a huge opening of the Overton window. The doors were really open in trying to entertain any and every policy that was going to get us to a better place. During lockdown, of course, rhetoric in that time is not rhetoric that we would use today.
0: That's it? The George Floyd riots during the Summer of Love caused billions of dollars in damage, resulted in the deaths of as many as 25 people nationwide. It destroyed businesses, injured police, destroyed recruiting of police. And she thinks she can wash it all away 6 years later by saying the equivalent of oops. Well, sure, if the interviewer lets her get away with it, with open-ended questions and zero meaningful follow-up.
5: What, in your mind, is the difference between socialism and communism?
6: I think, to me, the fundamental differences, there's many.
5: Yeah.
6: One prevailing one is democracy. And I believe that democratic socialists are fundamentally pro-democracy. And we believe in the ballot box.
0: Socialism, pro-democracy. I should let her get away with that. This is a classic CYA. Now, the question is, who is allowed to vote in this new socialist world, anyone who crosses the border? And will there be a Senate to actually vote for? Not according to the DSA's platform, which includes a plan to essentially dismantle how we've run our government for 250 years. So the question remains, is AOC's stature within the party, within the socialist movement, big enough to blunt the toxic truth of what socialism really is? Well, Andrew Cuomo, he doesn't think so.
7: You have seen a surge for the quote-unquote DSA, Democratic Socialists, in the party. That is short-term. I think it's unsustainable. When you ask the DSA to get past the superficial, they don't have anything to say. The more they talk, the more Americans they turn off and the more Democrats they turn off. If I was their attorney, I would say, stop talking.
0: I can't believe I'm agreeing with Cuomo, but he's right. And if AOC thinks that El Sayed can win simply by bathing in her reflected glory, she may not be as smart as her consultants tell her she is.
8: I can tell you, black folk in the working class don't like the socialists. Abdul's got a lot of work to do. By the way, I talked to a Republican strategist who said, and he promised me, that they're going to make Hassan Piker as famous as Donald Trump in that state. I don't understand at all why Abdul is palling around with him.
0: Because Abdul El Sayed is a dud who never took the medical boards. And he thought Piker could get the college kids and the liberal Karens to like him, to vote for him. And they did. That's why. Now, over the weekend, another former Clintonite threw in the towel on his old party. Jillian Epstein and I used to spar during our MSNBC days. But the socialist whack jobs aren't what he bargained for.
9: The lunatics are in charge of the asylum. There is no room in the tent for people that want to destroy our Constitution. There's no room in the tent for people that want to align themselves with radical Islam. There's no room in the tent for people that want to align themselves with anti-Semitism. This is where the party's going. This is not a party I want to have anything to do with.
0: They're dropping like flies. Now, as we've told you for many years, AOC is the thought leader for the modern Democratic Party. It's not even close. And it's not surprising that ABC would call on her to defend the Democrats after weeks and weeks of craziness from the left. And she did the best she could. I believe that. But even AOC, with all her charm and all her talent, cannot hide the fact that her party has mostly given up on the United States of America, on its people, on its Constitution. And they're demanding a new and radical system where they can rule forever, like their heroes in China and maybe Cuba. That's the real crazy, and it's not going away until it's beaten, and beaten badly, at the ballot box. And that's the angle. Here with his thoughts is Victor Davis Hanson, senior fellow at the Hoover Institution. Victor, a few weeks ago, Echelon Insights found that 46% of Dems believe that the DSA should have a larger influence on the party. So where does that take the Democrats with AOC, the titular head of the party?
10: Well, I think they're going to do the Kamala.

0: a Harris 2024 dance, where, remember, she had the most far left record of any Democratic senator when she was in the Senate. And then when she was running for president, she all of a sudden said, well, I really was for fracking, and wow, I really was for deportations, and I really was for the wall. And she and I didn't really want to pack the court. Of course, now she's gone back and reverted to her original position, was very far left. And that's what they'll do. They try to hide what they believe in and what they will enact when they're candidates to win. And then when they're in power, their socialism is passe. They go even further to the left, as we've seen with Mondami. She has a lot to bone up for, because it wasn't just a game of linguistic gymnastics with AOC. When she said defund the police and defund ICE, a lot of people took her seriously. That fueled a very dangerous precedent in American history. She drove Amazon out of New York, remember, and that cost 25,000 jobs, over $1 billion. She also said that she was against fracking. That's the first thing she did, was co-sponsored. If she had succeeded, we would be in real big trouble right now if we had banned fracking. She was for an open border. She also agreed with Mondami and said he was probably right about arresting Netanyahu because he was a war criminal. That fueled the whole anti-Semitic, anti-Israel climate. So words matter, as the left say, and she has a record. Remember, she also said that the world would probably be uninhabitable in 12 years, and it was a legitimate question whether people should even have children. So she was the most radical at the time of Democratic House members, maybe in the entire party, and now she's got an ambition that precludes her former record. So she's scrambling as quickly as possible.
1: I think she's about the most talented Democrat on the scene. There's no, I don't think anyone comes close to AOC as just like political talent. And you saw that with how she switches from kind of a serious at the hearings, questioning, you know, some of the witnesses when she's, you know, she's doing boss lady thing on the Hill. And then she switches to Instagram Live and doing the fertility reveal with freezing her eggs to try to reach out to the 30 something women who, you know, think this is their path to a family and so forth. So that was also obviously oversharing for political overture purposes. That was also clearly a clever play for more female voters and an idea that she is true pro-family, because this is what she's doing. But to me, it seemed very calculated on that part.
0: Yeah, I mean, she's a charismatic person for brief sound bites. She's an internet influencer. But when she has to explain serious policy, like she did about overseas on security, she has the same word salad in thousand-word vocabulary as Kamala Harris. She's a deer in the headlights. Every time they've asked her seriously, they try to confront her on a policy issue that requires a little bit of explanation and facts, she starts stuttering and loses her train of thought and repeats herself. So I don't see her as a very articulate spokeswoman, I should say, for the Democratic Party, such as it is.
1: But that's the party today, is it not? I mean, it's straddling this socialist and old Democrat world, and having a savvy social media presence, and, you know, she's attractive, and that actually suffices. That's my point. That suffices in the modern Democrat Party. So that works for her.
0: Yes,
1: it wouldn't have worked 20 years ago, but it works now.
0: The reason we have a strong democratic socialist movement is that people in the Democratic Party, like the Squad, especially AOC, welcome these radical ideas of packing the court and getting rid of the Electoral College. And they set the groundwork, and then these people came in and said, you know what, you're ossified, and we're going to give in more radical. But she helped create the monster.
1: Victor, always great to see you. Thank you, my friend. And he may have slimed his way out of testifying before Congress, but tonight we're learning more about how Dr. Tony Close It All Down Fauci made COVID-era decisions. Slowly but surely, Senators Rand Paul, Ron Johnson are releasing relevant text messages from Fauci's government phone that was turned over under subpoena. Among the 34,000 texts pulled from his phone, private conversations about the COVID vax and pregnant women that are raising new questions. Fox News senior national correspondent Kevin Cork is here with more details. Kevin.
2: Evening, Laura. In the text, Dr. Fauci, CDC Director Rochelle Walensky, Dr. Rochelle Walensky, and Surgeon General Vivek Murthy had been discussing whether the vaccine posed any risk to women who followed the two-shot regimen earlier or later in their pregnancies. And there are new concerns tonight that the text messages show Dr. Fauci did have concerns, despite what he said in public. Quoting Fauci from a text dated January the 25th of 2021, I ask around a bit more on another issue, and it came up that we need to be aware of, since many people have significant cytokine storm and fever after the second dose. This theoretically could be associated with miscarriage in the first trimester. And then days later, on February the 3rd, Fauci said during a question and answer live stream with the Journal of American Medical Association, JAMA, that the FDA found that there were, quote, no red flags about that and about pregnant women. And then months later, Fauci said, quote, there's no indication whatsoever that there's any increase of any adverse issues in a pregnant woman who was vaccinated compared to a pregnant woman who wasn't vaccinated. It's pretty clear that pregnant women should get vaccinated. Again, that's straight from a text. Now, those messages, as you point out, were taken from his government-issued cell phone and released by the Senate Homeland Security Committee. Shocking is one way to put it, and there's more to come. Laura.
1: Only a dozen released so far, Kevin. This is the big tease. Thank you very much. And coming up, they're jumping ship one by one. How many will fall from the Democrat Party given the new socialist surge? One will join us next.
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1: No wonder AOC is bailing on this woman.
14: Sometimes I think that I had some hot takes, some bad takes on Twitter. I've evolved, I've learned. I think it's more dishonest not to learn.
1: A lot of talk about evolving, but it's all a lie. Hong has one speed, socialist. I'm not convinced she's read a single history book that would tell her what it really portends. The state rep from uber left-wing Madison has zero relevant executive experience unless running a ramen shop into insolvency qualifies someone to run a state economy with a $361 billion GDP. She's going to raise taxes, pile on more regs, and drive more job creators and businesses to better run states like Iowa. The Wall Street Journal is writing, forget the tweets, the front runner in the Democratic Party for Wisconsin governor wants a 17% income tax and public groceries. Sounds like a dream for her opponent, Republican Tom Tiffany.
15: I think Wisconsin will be the place that stops socialism because, I mean, I just know my friends and neighbors, including some who are Democrats. They are not crazy. They do not believe in some of these crazy policies, abolish prisons, abolish police, highest tax rates that you could possibly have. I mean, they do not accept that.
1: Here to discuss, Michael LaRosa, former chief of staff for Jill Biden and Democratic strategist, along with Dan O'Donnell, Wisconsin radio host. Michael, you made a lot of news Friday when you said, basically, this is insane. I can't do this anymore. What's going on?
16: Can't. Some things transcend party loyalty. And I'm just surprised that there's not more people who won't stand up to this guy or this kind of candidate. You know, I was 78 miles in high school in class 25 years ago on September 11th. Mm. And I signed a petition for change.org saying Mamdani should stay out of New York City on 9/11. I think El Sayed, should fly to New York City and look every family member of somebody who jumped out of a window because the alternative was worse. I think he should look them in the eye and tell them that there's no justification for what happened, for showing up at their office or boarding an airplane that day. They didn't do anything wrong. I think he should do that. I think he should take this seriously. And I'd like him to wipe the grin off his face when he's talking about it, too.
1: El Sayed.
16: Yeah. When he was talking to Kristen Welker and he, you know, sort of casually dismissed the question as if it was something illegitimate, as if he's not seeking the support of extremists who say and celebrate terrorism in Manhattan.
1: And Hong's doing the same thing in Wisconsin.
16: Oh, sure.
1: That primary's coming up, obviously.
16: She campaigned with him, too. I mean, if she wins, great. You know what? Because we deserve it.
1: We deserve the choice. And you made big waves with your announcement on Friday.
16: It gives me no joy. But
1: along with Jillian Epstein, right? Dan, so moderate Democrats don't want Hong. They're basically banking on her closest competitor, David Crowley, to pull off an upset. What do you need to tell us tonight about the state of this race, given that Bernie and AOC won't endorse, and this seems to be going south for her pretty fast?
17: Well, David Crowley actually dropped out of the race a couple of weeks ago because he just wasn't getting any traction, and the Democratic Party of Wisconsin got him back in after the lieutenant governor, Sarah Rodriguez, had her campaign implode over a finance scandal. So that should tell you about how popular he was, that he was forced to drop out because he was polling at 5%. Just last week, he released an internal poll showing him trailing Hong by 22 points. And going through all sorts of tortured logic about past electorates here in Wisconsin in 2018 and 2022. If the electorate in 2026 looks like them, well, then maybe he's within 8. Hong is running away with this thing because the reality is a whole lot of Democrat voters want socialism. They want socialists.
1: When I say South, I don't mean it, obviously, for the result tomorrow night. I mean it south for the Democrat Party, because those working class voters, Michael, in Wisconsin, they turned out big time for Trump. It was, you know, it was a fairly narrow margin, mm-hmm. but you got to motivate them. They mm-hmm. weren't motivated in Michigan to vote for El Sayed. Are they going to be motivated to vote for a woman who ran a ramen shop into the ground?
16: I imagine it's going to be a very low turnout. But I have to tell you, your opening monologue talking about the black voters in Detroit, no less than an hour ago, a good friend of mine, a black Democratic strategist at the upper echelons of the Democratic Party said almost identical, the same thing. Black voters in Detroit can see through this guy. His coalition is all affluent white people, and the things he wants to do, black voters know better, and they're not going back to him either. I think there's going to be a really big problem with turnout.
1: Yeah, in November, we'll see. She gets the nomination in Wisconsin. El Sayed moves into the November race. We'll see what
16: happens. It might take this to teach my party sort of what normal is.
1: They're going to have to be beaten badly to learn this. AOC's she's staying on this train, but she wants to rebrand it with that coquettish grin, Michael.
16: She's charming.
1: She's very charming. All right, Michael, Dan, thank you both very much.

0: very much. And coming up, the WNBA has finally taken off what should be the easiest question, taking it on, what is a woman? Next.
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10: Our paramedics responded to a home in the Hollywood Hills. After a short time, had to pronounce the victim dead.
11: I came because I believe that the nuclear arms race has got to end for the sake of the world.
12: To be a part of the group of people that are supportive of what we are about, namely stopping the nuclear arms race.
13: Count number one, not guilty by reason of insanity. A look of wonder came to the faces of John Hinckley's parents. That's the count charging him with attempting to kill the President of the United States.
14: At the conclusion of tonight's game between the Giants and the Packers, all NFL training facilities will be struck.
15: I'm just very happy the patient is doing as well as he's doing right now.
16: It's very obvious that these capsules were tampered with. It was not an accidental thing. It was not a product defect. It was willful and wanton. Deadly.
17: News as it happened then, news as it happens now.
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18: This is House Call for Health. Family history significantly amplifies a woman's risk of breast cancer. Looking at health records of almost 16,000 women who underwent BRCA testing in Ontario, Canada over nearly a decade, investigators found that women who tested negative for a BRCA gene mutation still had a 25% lifetime risk of developing breast cancer. Additionally, for those women who tested positive for a BRCA mutation, breast cancer risk varied from 56 to 86%, depending on the number of immediate family members who had breast or ovarian cancer. Researchers said that based on these findings, a physician might recommend more frequent mammograms or breast MRIs to a BRCA-positive patient in their 50s or 60s with no family history of breast cancer, but suggest preventive mastectomy as an option for a young BRCA patient with several cases of breast cancer in the family. The findings were reported in JAMA Network Open. For more health news, go to foxnewshealth.com. House Call for Health, I'm Anna Eliopoulos, Fox News.
0: The WNBA is getting exactly what it deserves, because if its leaders truly wanted to be supportive, open to the trans community and their equality, then they would, I assume, welcome Inez Kanter-Freedom and Royce White into the league now that both trans women officially have put their bids in for the WNBA draft.
19: Based on the current guidelines, I can and am officially declaring my eligibility for the upcoming WNBA draft in May 2027.
20: Well, after further review, a strong look at my personal preferences, it would appear that I am indeed sometimes identifying as a transgender woman.
0: The WNBA's own eligibility language says that only players who are women can play. Yet Commissioner Kathy Engelbert calls transgender eligibility a complex and nuanced topic. And we'll continue to have important conversations with all of you around the Players Association the weeks and months ahead. And look what else the league has become. During Saturday's game, Chicago Sky guard DeJounay Carrington hit Indiana Fever guard Sophie Cunningham in the face during a high-on layup. Well, after Carrington was tossed for a flag.

0: flagrant second foul, the story quickly became about race, with Carrington posting in capital letters, white privilege. Here to weigh in, Sage Steele, host of The Sage Steele Show, and Riley Gaines, host of The Riley Gaines Show. All right, Sage, Carrington just responding to the white privilege post, saying in part, I've never once claimed that the assessment of the foul was white privilege. That was your assumption. Try exercising your critical thinking skills. I know you studied psych. I would never use that term as a rhetorical weapon, knowing the historical and social weight it holds without having the proper evidence to substantiate it. Sage, she posted that and is now claiming it didn't apply to the foul that was called or the ejection. I mean, come on.
1: My goodness. Well, all the evidence that we need is right there on X, where she posted it and tagged the Indiana Fever just 30 minutes after she was rightfully ejected after this flagrant two foul. But you know what? We should not be surprised at this point, Laura, considering the way that this league is being led. If the commissioner of the WNBA refuses to stand up for women, to define a woman, she probably should not be leading a women's basketball league. But that is the problem. No leadership. I mean, this is crisis PR 101, right? You own the issue. They deep down know they've screwed it up. You explain it, and then you describe exactly what you're going to do to fix it. Quickly, they have gotten themselves into this position. What you said is exactly right. They deserve all of the criticism that they are receiving for simply refusing to stand up for women.
0: Riley, we knew it was only a matter of time before we had a 6'10" former basketball star of the NBA coming out and saying, you got me. Like, this is who I am. Welcome me into your ranks, welcoming, tolerant, wonderful women. I mean, this is what they asked for. And what are they going to do now? Pretend they never said any of this?
2: Yeah, I know. I think what Inez Kanter Freedom is doing is genius. He started a movement, which I think, of course, was the intention. He's kind of set them up to where there's no other way out. At least now they have to either define the word woman or let him play. And I would laugh the fact that they're having a meeting to define what a woman is if it weren't so dang sad. But at least now they're having a meeting, which is more than what the Democratic Party is doing. I hope they don't invite Ketanji Brown Jackson to this meeting. I would love to be just a fly on the wall. Here's what I'll have to say about that. If you have to have a meeting to figure out what a woman is, then you're not fit to lead an organization, even if that organization is one that generally loses about $50 million every single year. Here's my message to Kathy Engelbert. I've got a farm, and on my farm, I have a heifer and I have a bull. The bull is equipped with horns and all. If Kathy Engelbert is confused about gender, I would invite her to come milk my bull and see how well that works for her.
0: I can't wait till she takes you up on that. Sage, back to this flagrant foul, which it's kind of getting, you know, I played basketball, I played softball, I played field hockey, stuff can get rough. But this is getting a little scary, especially with the neck or anything near the neck. What should happen to this coach for not standing up for Sophie?
1: Yeah, I mean, that is absolutely the right call. No matter what, Desjanay deserved to be ejected, and deep down, everybody knows it. On the other side, you had Caitlin Clark, who was assessed a technical foul just for accidentally touching the official. If you go back and look at that replay, it's ridiculous, and then everybody talks about white privilege there as well. At the end of the day, the inmates are running the asylum, guys. I hate to use that analogy,
0: but coach isn't standing up for
1: control.
0: Her. But Sage,
1: and
0: the coach is not.
1: And as you know. Yeah. Exactly. Coach. And as you know, on any level, in any sport, the coach always stands up for the player. Even if they think the player was wrong, they lie. They defend them. And time after time, Stephanie White, who I've known her for 30 years, a lovely human being, the fact that she's choosing to not stand up for her player in every way is beyond disappointing. And at some point, accountability must take place with her.
0: Riley.
1: Because we don't see this, right, Riley?
0: Riley, she's afraid.
2: No.
0: Right? The coach is afraid. She doesn't have any courage. Sorry. She might be the nicest person ever, but she's afraid.
2: Mm-hmm. And I think that's why they don't like Sophie, is because Sophie does have courage. She exudes it, courage and confidence, and it's contagious. And I think there's a lot of jealousy, whether it's other players, whether it's even her own coach. And I watched Stephanie White. You would not see that within any other professional league. I think especially
0: Never.
2: Men's professional
0: Men.
2: League. You wouldn't see an NBA coach not defending
0: Never.
2: His player,
0: yep.
2: even if, to Sage's point, even if it was justified.
0: All right, Sage, Riley, both of you, awesome to have you on. Thank you. And coming up, 16,000 arrests later, Trump's D.C. crackdown delivering. Borders are Tom Holman is here next.

0: News. I'm Ted Linder. Iranian funds reportedly dwindling. Officials say if peace isn't made, their economy is facing collapse. Fox's Kevin Cork.
1: The misery index in Iran actually hit a record high of 91.1%. That, of course, due to rampant inflation and unemployment. And the economic strain is likely to get even worse as the U.S. naval blockade continues.
0: The president also hitting back at Iran's demand, saying that Iran should pay for damages done during the war, adding that the regime has to repay for damage they've done to the world for the past 50 years. No big winner in Monday night's Powerball means that Wednesday night's jackpot jumps to at least $975 million. The numbers drawn were 6, 37, 54, 55, 64 in a Powerball of 10. If you win on Wednesday night, the jackpot has a cash value of at least $422.3 million. This Powerball jackpot, the biggest prize this year. 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
11: I don't believe that troops should be policing American cities.
12: The president is showing all of his authoritarian tendencies, and now we have this decision by the president to essentially federalize the D.C. police.
13: Well, it's called sending in the National Guard. But what did they do in response to that? You heard those comments. Okay, the protesters screamed, no kings, usual crowd warned of the authoritarian crackdown. Well, a year later, we have the results. And the results are stunning. Joining me now to discuss, Border Czar Tom Holman. Tom, wow. I mean, D.C. lived here for on and off 30 years. And all my buddies who live inside the city are like, this is a dream. This is a dream. Like, this is the way it always should have been. And it was authoritarian?
14: No, you know what? greatest president in my lifetime. And he proves it every day. I mean, promises made, promises kept. I've lived in D.C. at least 15 years, and I wouldn't walk the streets of D.C. without, you know, concealed weapon. But now, it's a total change. D.C. is one of the safest nations in this country, excuse me, one of the safest cities in the nation. We are the strongest in nation in the world, a beacon. Our capital should be an example for the whole world, and President Trump has made Washington, D.C. an example for the whole world. I mean, over 16,000 arrests, almost 2,000 firearms taken off the street. You know, three dozen murder suspects taken off the street. He's done great. I mean, the D.C. is the safest it's ever been. Crime rate's down. Then he's done it in Memphis. I just wish Chicago would take his offer up and let the president help Chicago, because that's a shooting gallery every weekend. President Trump has proved his success. It should be a nonpartisan issue. Other mayors, New York City, Chicago, Detroit, you should take President Trump up on the offer and make these cities safe again. It should be nonpartisan.
13: Well, this embarrasses them. So their own political self-preservation and the desire not to have to say Trump was right, that actually supersedes the needs of their people. That's the problem. So the regular working people, many minorities, suffer the most because they hate Trump and they don't want to admit this actually tough on crime approach works. It's as simple as that.
14: And they want to attack ICE every day, and ICE has arrested and deported hundreds of thousands of public safety threat illegal aliens. Right? Hundreds of thousands, which makes every neighborhood safer. But we know that not every criminal is an illegal alien, so we need to step up and help city police departments. They want the help. It's the politicians, it's the governors and mayors that want to make it a partisan issue. President Trump's proved his success. I mean, promises made, promises kept. Most secure border in the history of the nation. Record number of illegal alien arrests and deportations. He promised to make America safe again, and he's done it. And we got more to do. But President Trump's on a mission, and I think by the time he leaves office, this country is going to have the lowest crime rate that you've seen ever. And we've already got the lowest crime rate.
13: We got to ramp up the deportations. We can't like send the TPS Haitians back and then in the next breath say, but reapply. Like no, or we don't. We need to take a pause on all of this. Remove people who are temporarily here. Go back and they have to fix their own country. And we've got to employ American people, American jobs for American workers. And Tom, on this issue in Georgia, ICE has arrested more than 1,200 illegals in the Atlanta area, including 720 who DHS said have been convicted and charged with crimes. So how is this a partisan issue at all when these are criminals? I can't say, oh, they're fry cooks. Maybe they are, but they're also criminals.
14: I don't understand it. Look, you know, as far as you know what we're doing, what ICE is doing, June of this year, ICE arrested more illegal alien than any time in the history of the agency. July, they blew June's numbers away. July set another historic record. And this, the men and women of ICE are doing a fantastic job. Should there be more? Yeah, I want more. But people need to remember, ICE is doing this despite over 100 nationwide injunctions that are tired of hands. Over 65,000 habeas cases where we couldn't detain 65,000 aliens had to be released. Now we got to go find them. But despite all these radical judges, ICE is making records every day. We got to do more, and we will do more.
13: Yeah, millions here. Got to remove millions. That's a heavy lift. We said it from the beginning, Tom, but you're fighting on multiple fronts. Tom, thank you very much. And coming up, Abdul Al-Sayed sings his way down the campaign trail, and Obama breaks out the tan suit again. Seen and Unseen with Raymond Arroyo is next.
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5: 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All right, Raymond, I hear Democrats have found a new way to make campaigning even more cringeworthy.
6: Well, I called to the stand, Laura, Michigan Senate Democratic candidate Abdul El-Sayed, who seems determined to sashay his way into voters' hearts.

0: my God.
1: Now, you don't want to miss what this is, Laura. What you're seeing here is a radical candidate trying to wash himself of that radicalism by basically appealing to the TikTok voter, young voters, who do this sort of thing all the time. I mean, it's kind of a brilliant strategy, I have to say. Embarrassing, but brilliant.
0: Well, a man doing that is just... Okay, well that is his view of masculinity, I guess, but... He's a very rote dancer. I mean, if you're going to do that,
1: he wrote in 2021 on Substack, Laura, that football was filled with a toxic masculinity and that racism, misogyny, and homophobia was the lingua franca of the sport. Well, it seems he's trying to tip the scales in the other direction with his every campaign video. In this one, Abdul becomes Steve from Blue's Clues.
2: We need money out of politics, money in your pocket, and Medicare for all.

0: letter. I wonder who it's from. Oh, it looks like my ballot. Brought to me by my Secretary of State. And with it, I can participate in democracy.
1: I don't even know what to say about this. I honestly don't know where to go with this.
2: It's a nostalgia play to millennials. Again, somebody's crafting these things for his campaign. This is clearly a nostalgia play to Blue's Clues, which this voting bloc grew up with. But, I mean, it's ridiculous. But maybe it's
1: Blue's
2: playing
1: clueless.
2: With somebody over there.
1: I don't think this works at all. I think this looks like a phony guy with a phony campaign built on TikTok nonsense with zero substance.
2: Well,
1: that's all it is. And when he's asked a tough question, he can't answer it.
2: And I haven't even played you the swinging at the playground, Lori, and another candidate are swinging. His poor little feet, though, don't quite touch the ground. I'll see if we can pull up the video for you. But El Sayed is clearly engaging, Laura, in a political play. Or it's a cultural play with a political edge. Now Barack Obama's engaging a cultural play to remake his political image. Okay, remember the tan suit controversy back in 2014? More than a decade later, Obama is spoofing that regrettable fashion choice on the finale of Larry David's new show. Larry David, by the way, spills a drink on his blue suit and this happens.
3: I should wear the tan suit to the press conference.
4: For this press conference?
3: Yes.
4: Why?
3: Well, first of all, it's a gorgeous suit.
4: And that's why I'm taking it to Turin. There's a daytime event. It's outdoors. A little more casual.
3: And this is Casual Friday.
4: What do you think?
3: Pretty good. Pretty good.
4: I got a press conference to do. You sure about this?
3: Never been more sure about anything in my life.

0: Now, he produces that show, Laura. Obama and Michelle Obama produce this Larry David show. Here's what stuck out and jumped out to me. Of all the controversies that Barack Obama could have tried to wash away with a fun fictional backstory, from Benghazi to the IRS scandal to paying Iran, he chose the tan suit to try to talk away and refashion. Mm. Very interesting. That's the one that he wants to kind of highlight and remake because it's so embarrassing to him all these years later.
1: You know,
0: not
1: what,
0: the policy,
1: they,
0: the tan suit.
1: What I see when I see Obama back on the scene is I see they can't find the next Obama. He's his own cat, right? Some people don't like him. Some people like him. I don't like his policies, but he's a talented guy. No one touches him, right? In the last 30 years in American politics for the Democrats, and it ain't AOC, ain't Obama, and neither is Syed, and neither is Mamdani, but they're trying to like rekindle that magic with the socialist, you know, sheen on it. And I think they're struggling. I think they're still struggling post-Obama. Well, I don't think it's working.
0: But
1: I really don't.
0: Saw, El Sayed is ripping a page from Obama's playbook, trying to wash it in the general cultural waters. Interesting play.
1: Yeah, well, and using the popular culture, which, you know, he used that brilliantly when he was president. Raymond, excellent analysis, as always. Make sure to follow me on social media, DVR the show every night, and Jesse Waters is next.
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10: Keeping the pressure on Iran. I'm Ted Lindner, Fox News. President Trump saying the U.S. is wiping out Iran in the conflict in the Middle East as the Iranian regime is calling for compensation from the United States. Fox's Mike Emanuel has the latest.
11: In the Oval Office, President Trump told reporters if there are damages to be paid, the Iranian regime should pay for its decades of violence and promoting terrorism. The president says the United States military has swept the entire Strait of Hormuz for mines, and the Navy is getting the job done.
12: Look, the only one that has control of the Strait of Hormuz right now is the United States Navy. We have a blockade that's been infallible. It's a steel wall.
11: At the White House, Mike Emanuel, Fox News.
10: Senators Ron Johnson and Rand Paul releasing texts from Dr. Anthony Fauci's government phone this week, revealing communications with other health officials during the COVID-19 pandemic. They had to do with pregnant women and whether it was safe for them to take the COVID vaccine. Fox's Kevin Cork with more.
13: Quoting Fauci from a text dated 25th of January.

0: of 2021, since many people have significant cytokines storm and fever after the second dose, this theoretically could be associated with miscarriage in the first trimester. February the 3rd, he said in a Q&A with JAMA, that's the Journal of the American Medical Association, that the FDA found that there were no red flags regarding the vaccine in pregnant women. Then months later, he said this, quoting again, there's no indication whatsoever that there's any increase of any adverse issues in a pregnant woman who was vaccinated compared to a pregnant woman who wasn't vaccinated. It's pretty clear that pregnant women should get vaccinated.
1: This comes after the Senate Homeland Security Committee voted to hold Dr. Fauci in contempt of Congress after he invoked the Fifth Amendment over 100 times during a hearing. Lawmakers also referring him to the Department of Justice. 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
1: No winner in Monday night's Powerball means Wednesday night's jackpot jumps to at least $975 million. The winning numbers drawn for Monday night were 6, 37, 54, 55, 64, and a Powerball of 10. If you win on Wednesday night, the jackpot has a cash value of $422.3 million. This Powerball jackpot, the biggest prize this year. There were a few match $5 million winners Monday night in California and Maryland, and one match five power play $2 million winner in the state of Tennessee. President Trump signing an executive order Monday ordering the government to trim down the vaccine schedule and break up the measles, mumps, and rubella immunization into three shots, citing concerns from pregnant women and the cause of autism. White House Press Secretary Caroline Levin on Fox's Hannity called it a great day for the Make America Healthy Again movement.
6: It's based on common sense and scientific research. Thanks to Secretary Kennedy and President Trump for finally having the courage to enact this order and now to hold states accountable to again give parents more choice.
1: This comes after Senators Ron Johnson and Rand Paul released text messages recovered from Dr. Anthony Fauci's government phone in conversations with other health officials over COVID-19 vaccine safety for pregnant women. Today, Tuesday, is the South Carolina primary for the late Senator Lindsey Graham's seat.
7: After Senator Lindsey Graham passed, South Carolina Governor Henry McMaster appointed Graham's sister, Darlene, to take over as senator for the rest of his term. Congressman Russell Fry and Congressman Ralph Norman are running in today's primary for a full six-year term. So is former Governor Mark Sanford and the businessman who ran against Lindsey Graham in the primary earlier this year, Mark Lynch. Darlene is also running for a full six-year term as well, and she has President Trump's endorsement. Lindsey Graham won the primary in June, beating Lynch by nearly 28 points. If no one wins a majority in this special election, a runoff will be held August 25th. Jessica Rosenthal, Fox News.
1: And a powerful 7.4 magnitude earthquake strike in western Colombia on Monday has killed at least 111 people. I'm Ted Lindner. This is Fox News.
8: Good evening. I'm Trace Gallagher. It's 11 p.m. on the East Coast, 8 o'clock here in Los Angeles, and this is America's Late News, Fox News at night. And breaking tonight, just hours from the polls opening in Wisconsin, where Democrats decide whether to nominate a candidate for governor who once called to abolish the police, the Senate, and Thanksgiving.
9: Sometimes I think that I had some bad takes on Twitter, but I've evolved. I've learned.
8: Plus, two-term California Governor Gavin Newsom now calling himself an insurgent, which means a rebel fighter attacking government.
10: I've long felt like I've been an established insurgent. I've always had that mindset.
8: And have you seen this? A WNBA player crying white privilege after she was ejected for taking down Indiana Fever star Sophie Cunningham. We'll have much more on that, but we begin with another socialist showdown just hours away. The senior national correspondent Kevin Cork is live in D.C. with a Wisconsin primary preview. Kevin, good evening.
0: Evening to you, my friend. It's been called the battle for the soul of the Democrat Party. And if the latest polling out of Wisconsin's gubernatorial race is any indication, the takeover is not only well underway, Trace. Tomorrow, the Socialist may score their biggest party knockout yet. Francesca Hong, the 37-year-old Democratic Socialist state lawmaker, the odds-on favorite to secure her party's nomination for governor. She's up plus 22 in the latest Marquette survey. Quite a long, strange trip it's been for Hong, who, of course, has made no bones about her beliefs, palling around with the likes of Hassan Piker and Ilhan Omar. And yet, two of her party's biggest socialists, Bernie Sanders and Alexandria Ocasio-Cortez, have passed on endorsing her candidacy outright. Even the state's Democrat governor is backing her opponent.
11: I think she's in a tough fight. She has spent her entire campaign dealing with not with the issues, but what's on the Twitter. And I just find that that's not a good way to beat Tom Tiffany.
0: Tiffany is expected to cruise to the GOP nomination for what it's worth. And he says the heartland, Trace, will be the firewall against socialism. And when he wins in November, Wisconsin will be the place that ultimately stops it. By the way, if Hong were to pull off the victory, she'd become the first Korean-American woman elected governor in the states, which is quite a feat when you consider she's gone from calling for canceling Thanksgiving to being where she is on the precipice of winning her party's nomination in America's Dairyland, Wisconsin, Trace.
8: We'll see you at the big board tomorrow night. Kevin Cork,
0: yes,
8: live for us in D.C. Kevin, thank you. Let's bring in Citizens Alliance spokesperson Michelle Backus and Fox News contributor Jason Chaffetz. Welcome to both of you, Jason. One more quick soundbite. This is Francesca Hong backing away from the previous statements about, you know, things like Thanksgiving.
9: Sometimes I think that my I had some hot takes, some bad takes on Twitter. But when you're a business owner running a restaurant during COVID, or trying to pay bills as soon as you're putting feelings out there to the world, but I've evolved, I've learned.
8: I don't know, Jason Chaffetz, you've been in politics, around politics a long time. It seems to me like, is she really changing, or are the people of Wisconsin about to get spamburgered?
12: No, it's kind of doing this, putting her finger to the wind, saying, oh, wait a sec, they eat a lot of cheese during Thanksgiving. Maybe I shouldn't be anti-Thanksgiving in Wisconsin. I mean, look, she's not qualified to be on the city council, let alone the governor of a state of Wisconsin. I mean, that's ridiculous. Her statements, you can't just run away, you know? That's the thing with the internet. You put your feelings out there, they stay, and we can run them all back for you.
8: Yeah, you really can. Meantime, AOC says she is not endorsing Francesca Hong. Watch.
13: I haven't endorsed in that race. My focus has been in winning back the Congress. My understanding is that Francesca Hong has made clear her present stances to her electorate.
14: Yeah, she's moved away from a lot
13: of that. She's moved away from it. And I have a local city councilman that has this saying, woke one was crazy.
8: Yeah, I think we should all take a look back at Woke One, Michelle Backus. I mean, that's the whole thing here is, what do they not like about Woke One that they like in Woke Two?
15: Woke One, Woke Two, Trace, they're trying to rebrand it, but it's all the same. It's still crazy. And you see what AOC is doing here. They're trying to walk back this line to try to sell this to the normal American that we're not crazy. We make a lot of sense. But at the end of the day, they're willing to say anything to get the vote. And we can tell it's very ingenuine. You can see that with this candidacy right here. Nonetheless, though, Woke One, Woke Two, package it however you want. It's still all crazy.
8: Yeah. Meantime, you had Abdul El-Sayed talking about, you know, Medicare for all and how you're going to pay for it precisely, Jay. Watch this.
16: After you pay your taxes, the next biggest check that comes off the top of your pay stub is to your health insurance company. So imagine instead of paying that to your health insurance company, whose CEO makes $20 million a year, instead you paid a little bit more in taxes for health care that you wouldn't lose if you lost your job or turned 26 or got married or got divorced.
8: Yeah. In other words, he's saying Medicare for all, private insurance for none, but doesn't really know how we're going to pay for all this.
12: Oh, you mean Obamacare? You want to do that again? You want to amp that up because it went so swimmingly for everybody? I mean, that's really what they're talking about. It's terribly naive. It's bumper sticker politics, and it's not true. There's not going to suddenly be free to everybody. Oh, we're just going to raise your taxes just a little bit. Mm. Yeah, right. It hasn't worked anywhere in the world, and it's certainly not working here. It's terribly naive, and he just shows that he's not a serious candidate.
8: Yeah. Meantime, you have kind of a snapshot. I want to put this up on the screen. Trump DC crackdown stats here. 35 homicide arrests, 100 plus known gang members arrested, 3,200 narcotics arrested. It goes on here, and you had Tom Homan saying this about the crackdown. Watch.
14: Capitol should be an example for the whole world, and President Trump has made Washington, D.C. an example for the whole world. I mean, over 16,000 arrests. Almost 2,000 firearms taken off the street. He's done great. I mean, the D.C.'s the safest it's ever been. Crime rate's down. Then he's done it in Memphis. I just wish Chicago would take his offer up.
8: I mean, even people that I talk to on this thing, Michelle, people, the Democrats in D.C. are quite happy. And a lot of people in Chicago would really like to see the same results.
15: Yeah, I mean, I can't imagine being a citizen in one of these cities like Chicago and advocating for crime on the streets. I mean, who does not want safe streets? And yet you will still find Democrats that are finding a way to argue this. I'll tell you what, this is what I voted for. And I've been spending a lot of time in D.C. as a young girl walking on the streets. I love seeing the National Guard. I love seeing how safe it is compared to even a few years ago. And this is really an example. It's a shame that, for instance, Chicago isn't following suit. I mean, you have so many murders. We've seen it on every single holiday weekend. You would think that the mayor of Chicago would want to protect his people. And yet, here we are, Trump derangement syndrome at its finest.
8: You would think, Michelle, Jason, thank you both. Well, we are getting a first look at newly released texts involving Dr. Anthony Fauci addressing questions about whether the COVID vaccine might be responsible for early-term miscarriages in pregnant women. Max Gordon live with more on this. Max, good evening.
17: Hey, Trace. Well, these texts were released by Republican Senators Ron Johnson and Rand Paul. In one text thread from January of 2021, Dr. Fauci discusses the impact of the COVID-19 injection on pregnant women. Dr. Fauci writes to the then Surgeon General and head of the CDC, quote, many people have significant cytokine storm and fever after the second dose. This theoretically could be associated with miscarriage in the first trimester. Dr. Fauci later said that COVID could cause serious illness during pregnancy and that no safety issues had emerged among thousands of pregnant women who at the time had gotten the vaccine. Dr. Fauci also pointed to guidance from health authorities that left the decision to get the vaccine to women and their health care providers. According to a 2025 Obstetrics and Gynecology study and a 2023 National Institutes of Health study, there is no association between the COVID-19 vaccine and miscarriage. Meanwhile, it appears Senators Johnson and Paul will be releasing more of Dr. Fauci's estimated 34,000 text messages and 522 voicemails from his government phone as they continue to investigate his actions amid the COVID-19 pandemic.
8: Could be interesting. Max, thank you.
18: Yeah. We do believe in taxing the hell out of millionaires. Yeah, absolutely.
19: Well, what does taxing the hell out of them mean?
18: You know, I don't have like a solid,
19: But shouldn't you? Shouldn't you be more specific than just taxing the hell out of something? What exactly do you mean?
18: So, again, it's democracy, right? And we have to look at what we need to spend.
8: Mm-hmm. The leaders of the Democratic Socialist Party know they want to tax millionaires. They just don't quite know how or by how much. Let's bring in founder of LA Mom magazine, Shirin Yadigar, along with political and media strategist Christina Pascucci. Christina, to you first. I mean, you saw it right there. She has no idea. She has no idea what any of this, how any of this works, and yet keeps on calling for taxing people who have money.
20: Trace, it's clearly not a policy of theirs. It's a slogan. It's solely intended to be provocative. And here's the thing about all of this. There is an undercurrent of very simple problems here in America that currently people feel that living in this country is too expensive. So whoever speaks to that issue and makes voters feel heard is who is going to have the edge come midterms. But instead of politicking, what if we actually did have common sense policy and went for that party? Things like maybe not taxing people who make less than $100,000 or incentivizing billionaires and the rich to give to specific government programs. What we do know and what we've seen out of certain states is that when you increase tax, you increase regulation without common sense policy alongside it. It does not decrease or increase affordability, rather. All you have to do is ask California.
8: Meantime, the very same woman who just couldn't explain why they want to tax millionaires is now defending Dari Eliza Chevalier, the DSA candidate who attended the pro-Hamas rally on October 8th, 2023. Watch this.
19: You would have gone to that rally had you been able?
18: That's a good question. I probably would have.
19: One day after the slaughter of 1,200 people and taking of over 200 hostages, you would have come and rallied behind Hamas.
18: I think that October 7th was largely inevitable, and that is not defending any harm of civilians or of non-combatants.
19: Well, sure
18: that
19: it is.
18: Do you think it is?
19: You're saying you're supporting it.
18: I'm saying that I think it was inevitable.
8: Just inevitable, Shireen. You know.
3: Got to exhale on that. I mean, inevitable. It's shocking to me that not only 24 hours after the destruction of, they went in there and they killed and murdered innocent people. They raped women. They kidnapped babies and families. And then they have the right in the DSA to come out and say that it was inevitable. What I thought would never to be inevitable was for an American social movement to actually stand with terrorists. It's shocking. But you know what? They're gaining traction. And the Democratic Party is bowing down to them. They're kissing the DSA ring. And what's shocking to me that I never thought would be inevitable is to see the Democratic Party actually stand with the DSA and to say that it's okay to hate. And we're seeing what's happening with this type of rhetoric is that there's a huge uptick in anti-Semitism in America because of it. And we cannot allow for any political party to spew hate like this in our country.
8: Yeah, it really is. I saw the video. I mean, people who give those kinds of answers should watch the video that we watch for hours, and it would change your mind dramatically. Meantime, just a reminder, Christina Pascucci, I'm not sure if you've eaten tonight, but I want to put this up on the screen. Here is the Olive Garden question about never-ending pasta pass. You see it right there. Pass holders must present a valid photo ID along with the pass if you want to eat all the pasta in the world that you want all night long. You got to have an ID. But here, by the way, is what Kamala Harris said about the SAVE Act.
21: This president is trying to push this SAVE Act, which basically would require that for people to register to vote, you're going to have proof of who you are.
8: She can't be proof of who you are to vote, Christina?
20: Sometimes I'm left speechless. This might be one of those times. Trace, this is one of those issues that is actually incredibly bipartisan. More than 80% of voters support having some sort of proof of ID to prove that you can vote. It's a pillar of our democracy. It helps ensure trust in our institution of democracy at a time when trust in government and many things is eroding as we speak. So the strongest approach for Democrats and for Kamala Harris, if she's speaking on this issue, would be to approach entry access and election integrity as complementary goals as opposed to opposing ones.
8: It is so silly. Meantime, back to common sense. Gavin Newsom saying that he's an insurgent. Watch.
10: They're done with the status quo, and I totally respect that. I've long felt like I've been an established insurgent. I've always had that mindset.
22: When I saw that, I was just like, wow, this guy, Gavin Newsom, was a two-term San Francisco mayor, a two-term lieutenant governor, and now a two-term governor of California. Tough to call him an insurgent, right?
8: Common sense is going to take a swing at this in a second here, Shireen, but I wanted to give you first dibs.
3: Well, you don't get more establishment than Gavin Newsom, so it is very laughable when he wants to be this rebel. The only thing that he did was rebelish was when he locked down California. He made our children stay home, although his kids went to their private schools. He shut down restaurants, telling them all of us to stay home, and then he went and he ate his fancy French laundry. Maybe that was his rebellion at that time. But Gavin Newsom, he is just a part of the establishment, and he is really kind of laughable when he says he wants to be an insurgent rebel.
8: It's worth a common sense, and you're about to hear it. Shireen, Christina, thank you both. Well, the FoxNews.com and Sense Department is surprised to learn that California Governor Gavin Newsom considers himself a, quote, insurgent. Something tells Common Sense that Governor Newsom doesn't quite understand the definition of insurgent. which, for the record, is a rebel fighter or freedom fighter who puts up resistance to an established government. Newsom's entire political career is and has been part of an established government. He was a mayor, a lieutenant governor, and a governor of an established government. And the fact that Newsom called himself a, quote, established insurgent doesn't allow him to play both sides. An established insurgent is every bit as oxymoronic as jumbo shrimp, controlled chaos, and seriously funny. And the seriously funny part of Newsom's statement is that he said it as a way to embrace Michigan Senate candidate Abdul El-Sayed, who happens to be a fan of people like Hassan Piker, who once said America deserved 9/11. Does Newsom know who he's embracing? Or does everyone on the far left get a big giant hug? Remember, Newsom is the same governor who said biological males in female sports is unfair until he decided it was fair. Common sense thinks Newsom is simply a pandering politician. He's not resolute, he's fickle. So while he called himself an insurgent, odds are he meant to say convergent. And with that, let's bring in senior communications advisor for the Trump Media and Technology Group and Truth Social, Katie Zachariah. I would be remiss if I didn't at least let you, because you'd be jealous that Shirin got a stab at it for this Newsom thing, saying, oh, yeah, I'm just an insurgent. I'm an establishment insurgent.
2: That was a perfect common sense, Trace. That had me laughing. I had to quietly hold back my laughter as I sat here watching it. Listen, his advisors should have told him that President Trump won Michigan by 80,103 votes, and El-Sayed is likely, very likely, going to beat by Mike Rogers. Now, if Gavin Newsom wants to re-identify as an insurgent, despite the railroad of failures, without the railroad, Trace, then yep. I'm happy to watch him do it on this campaign, because it will surely have another nail in his presidential ambitions.
8: Meantime, the woman who, you know, you talk about this whole thing, Katie, and J.D. Vance, fraud in California, the anti-Nick Shirley Act and Stop Nick Shirley Act, there's a reason behind all of this, and J.D. Vance kind of laid it out, and I thought he did a good job of hitting this one point. Watch.
4: Unfortunately, too much of the Democratic Party boss runs on the money that comes from fraud. I was literally shocked by this the first time that I realized that when we send, for example, $8 billion to the state of California to run their food stamp program, they don't even verify eligibility. We have no way of confirming whether the state of California is actually spending that on needy Americans.
8: Because we all know the money goes where the power system goes, Katie, in California. That's kind of the facts of the situation.
2: Correct. And isn't it great that he's the fraud czar, and yet Kamala Harris was the border czar and did such an abject failure, letting in the billions of people who likely stole millions or billions from Americans, and now he's the fraud czar, recouping that money, working hard for the American family. And look, Trace, what J.D. Vance is calling out is what is important to every American. He's saving us, bringing us, and restoring us our tax dollars, which is exactly what should be doing. And Rob Bonta, our attorney general, and his wife have decided that we want to stop Nick Shirley. We want to stop exposing the fraud. And that should set off every alarm bell across the country that our own attorney general doesn't want this exposed, Trace.
8: I keep saying, why are journalists in California not asking why? Why do you want to stop somebody like Nick Shirley? Isn't that a good thing that we save this money, that we stop the fraud? And apparently the answer is it's not a good thing. Stephen Miller, President Key advisor, talking about a circuit court decision against the big, beautiful ballroom. Watch.
5: This is a national security facility to keep the president safe, to keep his family safe, to keep senior officials safe, visiting dignitaries safe. We just had the attack at the White House Correspondents' Dinner, and we're actually having this conversation. Shame on these judges. Let's get real in this country. Let's have a court system that actually upholds the laws.
8: I mean, yeah, you're talking about two judges here, Katie, and if they're coming out against Trump.
2: Yes, well, a Biden judge and an Obama judge. And what they said in this appeal, what they said in this long opinion that they wrote, was that there was no precedent for what President Trump has done, Trace. And actually, I would love to give them a history lesson, because there is a long history of presidents doing this. Teddy Roosevelt did the West Wing, FDR, mm-hmm. completely renovated, and did the basement and East Wing. And then you had the pool that was done by Ford. and the Truman balcony. And the president is well within his authority, his statutory authority, under 3 United States Code 105D1, Trace, that gives the president the opportunity and ability to both improve and alter the White House residence. So hopefully John Roberts will grant an emergency stay, and then they'll be able to appeal it to the full court, and they'll grant writ, and he'll win on a Supreme Court decision.
8: I can't imagine the Supreme Court looks at this and sees what happened at the White House Correspondents' Dinner and says, nope, you can't have a ballroom. Can you?
2: No, I can't. It would be insanity.
8: It would. Sanity check. Katie, thank you. Well, quick reminder, my book is available now for pre-sale. It's called Turns Out They Were Right All Along, Life Lessons I Learned Eventually. And the truth is, everything I know I learned from somebody else. We all did, right? And what a

0: colorful crew they turned out to be. A woman named Big Red, a stuntman with a last name that nobody can pronounce, a winemaker who saved the Apollo 13 astronauts, and the greatest basketball, college basketball coach ever, who was more concerned about blisters than baskets. These are stories about what they and many others taught me, including solid values, life experiences, and a willingness to keep learning and listening. As a famous person once told me, Trace, it's fine to win the fight, but more important to show up for the fight, to let the world know that you are willing to stand face to face, toe to toe, and give it your best. So show up for the fight. Pre-order that book at TraceGallagherBook.com, and we'll be at the Reagan Library on September 24th with more dates coming tomorrow. We hope to see you there. Coming up, turning the tables on Tehran. Iran wants America to pay for wartime damage, but President Trump says they should be the ones paying for the damage done over the past 50 years.
1: We think their family should get damages for killing their person or their child or mother, father that were protesting.
0: And later in the nightcap,
2: I think she's ready because we practice a lot when it comes to reading, math, writing, behind the scenes.
0: No more pull, back to school. One proud San Francisco Bay Area dad sent his daughter back last week and says all that reading and math practice has her ready. So are you hanging on to summer break, or are you ready to get the kids out of the house? Let us know. X, Instagram, at Trace Gallagher. We'll read your responses coming up in the nightcap. And did you see this? Tee time turns terrifying in Cincinnati. A lightning bolt knocked this golfer to the ground during a charity golf scramble. He temporarily lost his hearing and feeling in his body. Good news is he is okay after one shocking round. We are coming right back.
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13: 1989. The Soviet Union leaves Afghanistan.
14: General Boris Grumov crossed the bridge over the Amu Darya River. This was the final act in the withdrawal of all Soviet armed forces and services from the Republic of Afghanistan.
15: The government has to show clearly it has abandoned the old Stalinist class struggle approach.
16: Banish.

0: punishment for life for Pete Rose from baseball is the sad end of a sorry episode.
1: I gambled on other sports other than baseball. I never gambled on baseball, but I think I'm being punished pretty severely.
2: So the Oakland A's take a
3: I'll tell you what, we're having an earthquake.
4: Jim Baker, once one of this nation's most powerful televangelists, now faces a lifetime in prison.
5: 300 East Berliners are climbing over the metal fence here towards the Berlin Wall.
6: News as it happened then, news as it happens now.
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8: This is House Call for Health. A new study suggests some people with inactive lifestyles may be consuming more protein than they actually need. A review published in the scientific journal Cell Press Blue says that people who take in too much protein may be raising their risk of obesity, inflammation, and other age-related diseases. The review looked at 350 scientific studies and says Americans don't need the extra protein intake and should actually reduce it if they have inactive lifestyles. The review says amino acids with high protein diets appear to activate growth pathways that raises those negative risks for age-related diseases. The review also says reducing protein intake may help slow down the aging process and extend lifespans. The study suggests a hormone that boosts energy, controls blood sugar, and reduces inflammation rises when protein intake is reduced. For more health news, go to foxnewshealth.com. 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
9: They asked for reparations, you might say, or they asked for money for the damage that we've done. I said, that's a good idea. Well, we're going to ask for money for the damage they've done over a 50-year period. If there's damages to be paid, I think Iran should pay those damages.
10: President Trump arguing that Iran should pay for decades of damage done to Americans. Let's bring in retired Marine intelligence officer, Lieutenant Colonel Hal Kempfer, and former Israeli special ops veteran Aaron Cohen. Thank you both for coming on the show. Colonel, you first. What do you think, the idea? It's the first we've heard him say, you know what, maybe we make Iran pay for the decades of damage they've done to Americans, all the way back to Beirut.
11: Grace, I thought it was a great idea. Honestly, you know, the first person I knew was killed by terrorists was in the Beirut airport. And right. For me, they owe us a lot. And I thought it was very good. Turn the tables on it, makes them think, really getting inside their OODA loop, you know, observation, orientation, decision, action, really getting inside their thinking process. I thought it was interesting, and he opened up a whole plethora of other things that he could throw into that. So it was a good idea.
10: What do you think about that, Aaron?
12: I think President Trump, Trace, is doing exactly what he's supposed to do. You don't get to spend 50 years attacking American soldiers, terrorizing the region with your proxy army, waging proxy warfare for 47 plus years, and think you are going to send this president and this administration in today's time period an invoice or a bill for anything. In fact, I think he did exactly what he's supposed to do, which is flip this table right now, because I'm hearing a lot of the same messaging coming from Iran that I heard coming from Hamas over the 3 years starting on October 7th, which is victim. Enough with this victim terrorism shift that the terrorist state likes to do here. Trump did exactly what he's supposed to do, which is not on my watch.
10: Kind of on the same topic, I wanted to play some sound here because we've got Colonel Jernigan, Mike Jernigan, and we've got General Jack Keane, and they've got different takes on kind of the same subject, which is the Iranian economy, where the president has talked about making them pay and then making them, you know, putting a little more pain into the economy if they can take more pain. Here's two sides of the same subject, and I'll get your thoughts. Watch.
13: The Iranians are losing $500 million a day. They have 85% inflation. They're paying subsidies to their population to keep them compliant. They're running out of money to pay that too. I'm reminded, John, of David Bowie and Queen's song, Under Pressure, because that's what the Iranians are feeling right now.
14: I think at times we underestimate where the Iranians really are in terms of where the head is. They will not give up the Straits of Hormuz unless we take it back by force. No amount of economic pressure on them, I think, will bend them to do that. They don't care about the economic peril that their people are suffering from. That's the reality of what we're facing.
10: I mean, Colonel Kempfer, to you first, that's the whole thing, is you look at this and you say, well, maybe it's because, you know, General Jack Keane is coming from a position where he says they don't, the IRGC doesn't care about the Iranian people. They don't care that they're miserable, that inflation is 85%. That's

0: not a concern. What do you think about those comments?
1: I think that's true, but I also think economics does play a huge part of it. If you look at what happened last December and January, when you looked at all those Iranians that got out there protesting, 50,000 of them were slaughtered, were killed. That tells you just the amount of hate and discontent they have for that regime. That was all about economics. That was really based on economics. So there is truth there.
0: Okay.
1: But Jack Keane's absolutely right. The Revolutionary Guard Corps, they don't care. They just don't care. But it might get the protesters out on the street. Well, in this case, I would say insurgents out on the street, because it'll be a little bit different.
0: I mean, it's a good point because, you know, we've been saying since day one, we've had all these guests come on night after night saying, well, what does it take to actually get some of the citizens to stand up and try to go after the IRGC? Is the economy a tipping point?
2: So, Trace, here's where I'm at with that, because this is a really, really important question. Economic pressure takes away the regime's money, but internal resistance is what drives that sense of control. You cannot, in my opinion, simply apply economic pressure. I agree with General Keane, I agree with Colonel Howe. However, my contention is that it's time to start thinking about covert action. Mm-hmm. What do I mean by that specifically, Colonel? I mean that it's time to start honestly thinking about training and arming the multiple resistance groups within Iran in order to be able to use the time for the economic pressure that's going to start to degrade the besieged. They're going to start running out of money. It's just a question of months. But what are we going to do with that time block? It's time to start arming. It's time to, he's going to disagree with me with man pads for taking out helicopters, but I'm talking about crates of RPGs.
0: Right.
2: Talking about crates of Kalashnikov rifles. I'm talking about training packages from U.S. Green Berets. Nobody does it better than them in the world. Trace, you got to use that time to start building the resistance within Iran.
0: Let's give him 10 seconds. What do you think?
1: Well, I think it's a good idea. And actually, covert action always works best when it's aligned with overt policy. This is an alignment. This is one of those times. Look, there's been plenty of times where it hasn't been aligned. In this case, it is clearly aligned. We can do that. By the way, we can do that. Israel's very good at doing that, too. And we're both in this thing. So I think this is a time to do that.
0: Colonel, Aaron, thank you both. Coming up, Fauci's public pitch versus his private text. Remember when Dr. Anthony Fauci said COVID vaccines did not raise red flags for pregnant women? His text at the time appeared to tell a very different story. The public confidence versus the private concern. Dr. Houman Hammadi joins us live on set next. But first, from plows to pigskins, a live look at South Bend, Indiana, where James Oliver perfected the chilled plow that helped farmers tame tough soil. These days, it's the Fighting Irish plowing ahead. College football is coming back, and so are we in moments.
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15: Approximately 20,000 pregnant women have been vaccinated with no red flags, as we say. And this is being monitored by the CDC and the FDA. So that's where we're going there. With regard to children and pregnant women.
0: Bad. Dr. Anthony Fauci back in the hot seat after newly released text messages suggest there may have been red flags associated with the COVID vaccine for pregnant women. Let's bring in board certified MD and PhD research scientist, Dr. Houman Hammadi. Dr. Hammadi, thank you for coming on. So let's get our dates straight here. The no red flags soundbite that you just heard for pregnant women came on February 3rd, 2021, right? February 3rd, 2021, no red flags. 9 days earlier, on January 25th, 2021, Fauci writes the following here. I asked around a bit more, and another issue came up that you need to be aware of. Since many people have significant cytokines, whatever it is, storm and fever after the second dose, this theoretically could be associated with miscarriage in the first trimester. So before he said that, he knew this. Your thoughts.
16: It's pretty damning, Trace. How on earth can someone, let alone a very senior, the most senior public health official, the person the media was labeling America's doctor, who we should bow to and respect and listen to and never question, know this, think this about pregnant women, no less, that there may be a material fatal consequence for their fetus and not tell the public that and then lie? Not just misrepresent, but actually, frankly, lie and do not disclose that possibility and pretend that everything is fine. I develop drugs for a living. When you deal with pregnant women, you have to disclose even the most minute potential side effect. Clinical trials of women, oftentimes who are not pregnant, require contraception, multiple forms of contraception, in order to not expose women to something that could potentially be harmful to them or the fetus. In this case, they actually have true reasonable suspicions, and they hide it from the public and don't even say it. It's only until these emails were unearthed.
0: Yeah, that's a big deal. Senator Ron Johnson said this to Fox Digital. Watch.
17: Nobody wants to admit that something they designed, that they pushed on the American public, that they mandated, that they coerced people to taking, might have killed them, might have caused a miscarriage, might have permanently disabled them. And so every day that goes by where they don't admit it, they just get dug in further and further.
0: And he's right. You, Fauci and the left and you know, the media, they got dug in. As COVID went along, they got dug in deeper and deeper.
16: Public health, Trace, is about humility. The right. Job of the federal government is not to make the risk and benefit decision for you, for us, the American people. The job of the federal public health authorities has always been to present us with the facts, with the truth, including we don't know. That's a totally appropriate thing to say, you know what, we don't know the risks of pregnant women. Mm-hmm. Use that to make your decision about whether you take it or not. Instead, they said it's totally safe, totally fine. In fact, you must take it. It's recommended, in some cases, absolutely required. That is criminally wrong, and it takes that informed consent decision away from you.
0: It sounds like, and I've got a few seconds left here, it sounds like there's going to be people that want more answers from Fauci, real, genuine answers from Fauci.
16: There will be, and frankly, he has to answer to this. You can't plead the fifth anymore for things like this. This is human lives, and there's so much that has come out from him that he has an obligation to speak. And I think, frankly, public health officials from now on should have all their emails and text messages open to the public in real time for everyone to see. No more hiding anything. And if you don't like it, don't join the government.
0: Doctor, thank you.
18: Absolute steal for DeJounay Carrington. Here's Cunningham up ahead of the field, lays it in, plus the foul, and then Cunningham gets into the face of DeJounay Carrington right away in the aftermath. And Cunningham has to be separated.
0: Yeah, well, there you saw it. Flagrant foul or favoritism. A WNBA player now crying white privilege after the refs ejected her for clotheslining Indiana Fever star Sophie Cunningham. Here to sort through the league's latest controversies, U.S. Olympic bobsledder and six-time medalist Kaylee Humphries. It's really kind of unbelievable. They're going to see the video again here. But here's what, and put this up on the screen, here's what DeJounay Carrington wrote, quoting here, white privilege. And then Sophie Cunningham's response, quoting again here, put this up on the screen. She says, I think the league is taking care of that. This has nothing to do with race. Last year I did the same thing and I got kicked out and I deserve to be kicked out. There's no reason even to play that card. And yet it was played and here we sit. What do you think about this?
19: I think it is literally somebody just a poor loser. She got called out. She got caught for doing something that she's not supposed to be doing. And instead of just taking it and owning up to it and or changing her behavior in the future, she decided to publicly try and play the race card and throw a temper tantrum.
0: But I wonder why. I mean, is this is kind of what is happening in the WNBA right now? I wonder why. What is the goal? What does she hope to achieve by doing this?
19: Get away with it. I honestly think she's just trying to get away with her actions. I think it's to take attention. Again, it changed the narrative instead of, you know, going with and or against Sophie for standing up for men in women's basketball, for being the leader that she is. I think it's a way to attack, again, to degrade, to lessen who she is and the leader that she's becoming and standing up for in something that people won't necessarily argue. Race is one of those topics a lot of people don't want to touch. So yep. She'll claim it, and I don't think there's any merit to it either.
0: Meantime, the other big story in the WNBA is you have Royce White, you have Enes Kanter identifying as female basketball players. He said the following here. Watch.
20: I'm just having a blast in my feminine era. I never thought that I was a woman. You know, I've always trusted the science, and I thought I was a man my entire life. But, you know, after further review, look strong. It would appear that I am indeed sometimes identifying as a transgender woman. And I think it's only fair I get a chance to play with some of my queens.
0: The interesting thing here, Kaylee, is that Riley Gaines made a good point. He said the league either has to define what a woman is or they might have to let these two play.
19: I know. I think it's amazing. I find it so hilarious and awesome. You know, play stupid games, win stupid prizes. I think that's where we're at. And unfortunately, what's the difference between the NBA and the WNBA? The W, the women in the sport. And whether you identify sometimes, all the time, you want to actually actively put your money where your mouth is and you want to allow, as most of these players have said, men in women's sports, and you're great with trans women coming in. Great. Let's see what happens. The power, speed, strength difference, the size, the height, all of the issues with men, biological men being in women's sports, it will obliterate the women's sports category as a whole. It'll obliterate the WNBA as a whole. And, you know, it takes women like Sophie Cunningham coming forward, standing up for young girls, their safety in the locker rooms, the safety in sport. I've got a niece that plays basketball, looks up to, and wants to have a career in the WNBA. Right. And unfortunately, you're going to take these women and or just men coming forward and making a mockery to prove a point.
0: Kaylee, thanks for coming on.
19: Thank
0: we appreciate it.
19: Me.
0: Well, coming up, school's back for some kids already. Parents, are you ready for reading, writing, and routines, or does the family need one last summer scene? It is only August. Let us know. X and Instagram at Trace Gallagher. We're back with the Nightcap crew. It always includes you, and it is next.
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2: News. I'm Sue Guzman. Tehran wants the U.S. to agree to a list of demands before the Strait of Hormuz is reopened. President Trump says if Iran is going to ask for reparations, then the U.S. is entitled to damages, too.
21: All of the people that were so badly hurt, so badly wounded or killed, many thousands.

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3: Back with the nightcap, school already back in session for some districts. Is it too early or about time those kids got out of the house, Kevin Cork?
22: Get out. 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
3: Christina Pascucci, yours are a little young to go to school, but, you know, if you had to, would you kick them, give them the boot?
23: Well, maybe I'm saying this because I'm a total amateur and I have an 11-month-old and 2-year-old, and they're still so little. But my little my 2-year-old, she's going to preschool in September, and just the thought. Oh, makes me want to cry. So I'm not ready to let him go.
3: Let's talk to a veteran, Shireen.
24: I love my kids to death. I mean, I love them to death. But you know what? Distance makes the heart fonder. I'm kind of ready for them to all go back, have structure, and go back to school.
3: Katie.
25: I'm a fan of year-round school, and I can't wait. I love them just like her, and I love structure when they go and they come home, Trace.
3: Katie.
26: I have a 2-year-old and I'm currently 4 months pregnant, so I'm still on that baby side. Not ready to quite let them go just yet, but I see both sides.
3: Who, man?
0: My daughter's right here.
3: Yep.
0: I don't want summer to end. When they're in school, I don't see them that much. Now I'm with them all the time, so I disagree.

0: agree with you guys respectfully.
1: Parisa, tell us.
2: So, you know, at school, there's always a right answer and a wrong answer, but there's no such thing as a right answer and a wrong answer to summer break. So, it gives kids time to be creative, and if nobody's creative, then nobody's unique, and if nobody's unique, then everybody would be robots. So, yeah.
1: Okay, Cassie, I think parents already declared it's time to get the kids out of the house the day after school ended back in June. Rodney, too early in Vegas, especially when an extreme heat warning is in effect. Ken, I vaguely remember back in the 60s, nobody went back to school till after Labor Day weekend. That's right. That's it. Thank you for watching America's Late News, Fox News at Night. I'm Trace Gallagher in Los Angeles. We will see you right back here again tomorrow night.
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9: Demands to end the conflict. I'm Sue Guzman, Fox News. President Trump and Iran in a tense back and forth, with both of them demanding reparations for damage done during the months-long conflict. Fox's Mike Emanuel with more from the White House.
10: In the Oval Office, President Trump told reporters if there are damages to be paid, the Iranian regime should pay for its decades of violence and promoting terrorism. The president says the United States military has swept the entire Strait of Hormuz for mines, and the Navy is getting the job done.
11: Look, the only one that has control of the Strait of Hormuz right now is the United States Navy. We have a blockade that's been infallible. It's a steel wall.
10: At the White House, Mike Emanuel, Fox News.
9: War Secretary Pete Hegseth is calling on Congress to increase the Pentagon budget to $1.5 trillion. New text messages have been released from Dr. Anthony Fauci's government-issued phone, where he expressed concern over the COVID-19 vaccine and early-term miscarriages.
12: In one text thread from January of 2021, Dr. Fauci discusses the impact of the COVID-19 injection on pregnant women. Dr. Fauci writes to the then Surgeon General and head of the CDC, quote, many people have significant cytokine storm and fever after the second dose. This theoretically could be associated with miscarriage in the first trimester. Dr. Fauci later said that COVID could cause serious illness during pregnancy and that no safety issues had emerged among thousands of pregnant women who at the time had gotten the vaccine. Dr. Fauci also pointed to guidance from health authorities that left the decision to get the vaccine to women and their health care providers.
9: Fox's Max Gordon, President Trump's pick for the U.S. Attorney General Todd Blanche, has officially been sworn in. This came Monday night at the Oval Office after a rough nomination period. 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
18: 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The lessons of the past are ignored and obliterated in a contemporary antagonism known as the generation gap.
19: 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Well, I'm going through a phase now where I don't want to be in the limelight.
20: 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Ali comes out to meet Frazier, but Frazier starts to retreat. If Frazier goes back an inch farther, he'll wind up in a ringside seat. Ali swings with the left, Ali swings with the right. Look at the kid carry the fight.
21: Everybody just gathered around, organized. And it was orderly. No kids were out of hand. They just wanted to talk. 2 seconds, throwing tear gas, and the kids were picking up and throwing them back at the cops. And they chased the kids over the hill. The cops were boxed in. There was kids all around them. All of a sudden, cops got trigger happy and shot kids.
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9: News. Primary elections in Minnesota today, where voters will choose Senate and gubernatorial candidates. More from Fox's Garrett Tenney.
22: Perhaps the biggest race here in Minnesota is the Democratic primary to replace retiring Senator Tina Smith. Congresswoman Angie Craig facing a far-left progressive with lots of grassroots support in Lieutenant Governor Peggy Flanagan. Fraud has become a big issue in this race, given that Flanagan served under Tim Walz for nearly 8 years when much of that fraud was taking place. The other big race here is for governor, after Tim Walz dropped his re-election bid due to the fallout from the widespread fraud. Amy Klobuchar is expected to win the Democratic nomination, and the crowded GOP field includes MyPillow founder Mike Lindell, who has President Trump's endorsement, Minnesota House Speaker Lisa Demuth, and former businessman and veteran Kendall Qualls, who was endorsed by the state party.
9: Primaries also being held today in Connecticut, Wisconsin, Vermont, and South Carolina. President Trump is looking to change regulations on childhood vaccines. More from Fox's Chad Pergram.
23: The president signed an executive order reducing the number of recommended childhood vaccines. Health and Human Services Secretary RFK Jr. drove the move.
24: We are comparing health outcomes in vaccinated versus unvaccinated children. Vaccines administered during pregnancy and outcomes ranging from allergies to autoimmune disease to autism and other neurodevelopmental disorders.
23: Now, Kennedy says there's no conclusion whether vaccines contribute to health problems. Senate Health Committee Chairman Bill Cassidy is a doctor. He called the order, quote, wrong. He believes this makes people more hesitant to get vaccines.
9: Massachusetts Governor Maura Healey signing a bill into law Monday that will allow abortions at any point in pregnancy up to birth. The state is the 10th now to remove gestational age limits and removes potential legal penalties for health care providers who perform late-term abortions. I'm Sue Guzman. This is Fox News.
25: Welcome to Hannity this Monday night tonight, a one-on-one with a Democratic socialist who seems perfectly fine with communism. Take a listen.
26: To each American based on their needs, from each American based on their ability. Do you support that?
27: I think that's a fine concept.
26: Do you know who said that first? You don't, do you?
27: Please inform me.
26: I will inform you. A guy by the name of Karl Marx.
25: Oh, it's actually Marxism. Anyway, he will graciously join us. We're glad to have him. And that is DSA congressional candidate Oliver Larkin. He will be here. Also, damning, newly unearthed Fauci texts will make your blood boil, including his apparent efforts to conceal a serious risk for pregnant women surrounding the COVID vaccine. Also tonight, Kamala Harris angry that voters might have to actually prove who they are. Imagine that. Take a look.
0: This president is trying to push

0: this SAVE Act, which basically would require that for people to register to vote, you're going to have proof of who you are.
1: The horror. Proof. If you want to buy a beer, you better have proof. Anyway, Senator John Kennedy will weigh in on the SAVE Act and more straight ahead. Plus, more massive drama from the WNBA. Wow. Take a look.
2: Look, it was a hard foul. I don't think that Desjardins intentionally came out to get her across the neck like she did, but it did happen, and I thought it was the right call. But, you know, I one of the things about Nay is that she's going to play her butt off, man. She's going to compete. Nobody's going to go walking in for a layup.
1: Okay. When you see the foul, it's so brutal, you can't believe it. Sophie Cunningham's own coach defending an opposing player who pretty much mauled her. Look at this. Look at this. Boom. You know, you got to be kidding me. And, you know, then went into the locker room, accused Cunningham of white privilege. This after weeks of backlash against Cunningham, all because, oh, she dared to speak out against men playing in women's sports and protecting young girls and female athletes. Now, the WNBA, they are now forced to confront their own woke demons after two former NBA stars that are biological men declared their eligibility for the WNBA draft. But first tonight, let's start with this. The left is at war with itself. Even the parties, you know, radical, so-called democratic, socialist, communist, they're turning on each other. This is a big deal. In Wisconsin, party leaders are, quote, scrambling to stop Francesca Hong from becoming the Democrats' gubernatorial nominee in tomorrow's primary. They tried to stop El Sayed in Michigan. Didn't work. Both Bernie Sanders and AOC, they are one. What's happening is Bernie is passing the baton to AOC. They are refusing to endorse Francesca Hong. Apparently, she's seen as a huge embarrassment to Democrats across the political spectrum. Like Tellerico and El Sayed or not. But Hong is a perfect representation of the new radicalized left party. After all, this is a party now that has enthusiastically called for abolishing ICE, dissolving borders, defunding the police, upending the Constitution, eliminating the presidency, the Senate, the judiciary, all of it. But according to AOC, they didn't really support any of this in Senate. They didn't mean what they said. They were just caught up in the emotion of what she is calling woke one. Take a look.
3: I have a local city councilman that has this saying woke one was crazy.
4: Was it? I mean, did the movement go too far with some of those positions? I mean, you briefly supported the idea of defunding the police.
3: Well, I think that during this time, and especially during COVID, there was a huge opening of the Overton window. The doors were really open in trying to entertain any and every policy that was going to get us to a better place. And I actually think that the discussions that were had in that time were quite fruitful.
1: Now, let me interpret this for all of you at home. The polling on their insanity that they're seeing internally is scaring the living hell out of them. So they're now trying to hide their true beliefs. Now keep in mind, AOC is a card-carrying member of her local DSA chapter, just like Francesca Hong. On the DSA's own website, you can actually read it. We put it on the screen many times. There it is again. Exactly what this radical, you know, movement really promotes, abolishing the Senate, the presidency, the Supreme Court, as we know it, along with seizing the means of production, everything, by the way, is going to be free. Everything's free because the government does everything so well, like government schools and Obamacare and the lockbox for Social Security. No, they don't do well. Anyway, but if you ask a DSA member for details, it gets very hazy, even though it's very clear, like in writing and everything. Anyway, take a look.
5: We do believe in taxing the hell out of millionaires. Yeah, absolutely.
6: Well, what does taxing the hell out of them mean?
5: I don't have like a solid, but
6: shouldn't you? If you're the co-chair, if you're the co-chair of the DSA, shouldn't you be more specific than just taxing the hell out of something? What exactly do you mean?
5: So again, it's democracy, right? And we have to look at what we need to spend and what we need.
1: Now, democratic socialists slash communists are not serious people. They do not understand their own policies or their own beliefs. They have no firm grasp of economics or human nature. This is one big, huge, giant power grab. They are driven by greed, the desire for power, jealousy, dressed up as a political movement. Naturally, they are partnering with people who constantly trash our country. Oh, Hassan Piker. Yes, Hassan has previously called for the streets to run red with the blood of property owners. He said America deserved 9/11. Praised Hamas. But Piker's BFF, Michigan Senate candidate Abdul El Sayed, still refuses to denounce his number one BFF and boot him off the campaign trail. Take a look.
7: You face scrutiny for campaigning with socialist streamer Hassan Piker, who has made a series of inflammatory comments, as you well know, including saying America deserved 9/11, describing Hamas as a lesser evil than Israel. Do you plan to continue to campaign with Hassan Piker in the general election campaign?
8: Look, I'm less concerned now with who I'm campaigning with, a lot more concerned about who I'm campaigning to. We got a lot of work to do to continue to build the coalition that's going to beat Mike Rogers.
7: I'm Would you welcome him, though, to on the campaign trail with
8: you? Like I said, I'm a lot more focused on who I'm campaigning to.
1: Now, not a mean word for Hassan Piker, who seems to glorify 9/11. But Abdul El Sayed has doubled down on his hatred for Michigan's world-famous Mackinac Island. And he has even expressed disdain for the big guys who drive trucks in the middle of nowhere in Michigan. El Sayed, who refers to himself as a medical doctor, never practiced medicine in his life, also hates America's healthcare system. He'd like to replace that with the single-payer system like they have in Canada. By the way, why do all those Canadians come to America for healthcare? Yet they pay for out of pocket. And it doesn't matter if your taxes go through the roof on top of it. Take a look.
8: Imagine instead of paying that to your health insurance company, whose CEO makes $20 million a year, instead you paid a little bit more in taxes for health care that you wouldn't lose if you lost your job or turned 26 or got married or got divorced. I think all of us would be a lot more interested in that kind of a system if we knew that our health care would be free at the point of care and would be free without having to worry about losing it in general.
7: Just to be very clear, you're describing this trade-off. You are effectively acknowledging that people making less than $1 million could see their taxes go up. I just want to be very clear. Is that a yes?
8: I'm saying that we'd be paying for health care in a different way.
1: Now, the Democratic Party is now promoting some of the worst, most extreme candidates we've ever seen in history. Socialism, communism, not popular across America. That's because those are evil ideologies, and they have failed every single time they've been tried. Top Democrats, the legacy media mob, they know all this, and yet only one elected Democrat has had the courage to speak out. That's Senator John Fetterman. So now, honestly, it's in your hands. It's 85 days till election day, the midterm. Your vote will be the only thing to stop this looming threat of socialism, communism in our country. Here with Reaction, White House Press Secretary Karoline Leavis with us. Congratulations again on the new baby. Good to have you back. And all right, let's get your general reaction to this, you know, six-gender Tellerico, God is non-binary, champion the rights of men to, you know, play women's sports, etc. Then you got El Sayed. We just went through that. You got this lunatic. They were accepting Graham Plattner in Maine. Now the lunatic is accused that replaced him of throwing a water bottle at a woman and having a horrible temper. Is this going to work for them?
9: Well, I don't think so, and I certainly pray it does not. I believe that there are millions of Americans across this country who see these Democrats for who they are. These are radical, extreme liberals, socialists, communists, whatever you want to call them, Sean. What matters most is their extreme policy positions. This is no longer the Democrat Party of JFK. Heck, this is not even the Democrat Party of Barack Obama. This is a party that has been totally captivated by these far-left extreme liberals who support massively raising your taxes, who support abolishing your police, who support abolishing private prisons, who support reopening our southern border and our nation's borders to illegal alien criminals all over the world. These are radical Democrats who support terrible policies across the board. Again, taking away your private property, abolishing the police, banning prisons, and just allowing complete lawlessness and chaos across our country. We have had 4 years of that under Joe Biden. Thanks to President Trump and Republicans and common sense policies across the board, our country is safer, our country is more affordable. We cannot allow these radical, extreme, far-left liberals to take power. We have steady progress under President Trump right now. If these radical, extreme liberals are given a chance at power here in Washington, D.C., they will try to obstruct this president and turn our country into a communist hellhole with every extreme liberal policy that they try to implement.
1: Well, what do you make of, say, AOC? It seems to be the Abigail Spamberger strategy, which is hide who you are. You know, obviously, El Sayed is doing the same thing, won't distance himself from Hassan Piker. It seems now the strategy is, oops, we can't say what we really believe out loud. We didn't really mean that. Will that be effective? Will the American people be deceived?
9: Well, what these Democrats do is hide behind cute labels like the Democrat Socialists of America. They should be called the Destructive Socialists of America. Just look at what AOC and the Democrat Party has done over the past 2 years. They have blocked all of the significant policy that President Trump and Republicans have implemented, like the largest middle class tax cuts in American history. Every single Democrat voted against that. If they had their way, they will massively raise your taxes on 90% of Americans across this country. They say just for the wealthy, no. Middle class, working class Americans in this country will have more of their hard-earned money taken out of their paychecks if Democrats are given a chance at power. Again, you look at our border. President Trump sealing the border on day one, deporting violent, criminal, illegal aliens from our countries. Democrats don't want to do that. They want to give these people amnesty. They want these illegal alien criminals to stay in our country forever and take more of your hard-earned money. If you look at just the basic common sense issues in this country, like men not competing in women's sports, the Democrats want men to compete against women on the playing field. They want men in our restrooms, in our locker rooms. It's complete insanity, and we can't allow our country to go backwards, back to the days of Joe Biden, but even worse. Again, these candidates are more radical than Joe Biden, Barack Obama, and certainly JFK and Democrats like that ever were.
1: As I said, congratulations on your new baby. We learned today Anthony Fauci had actually put in writing that the vaccine, you know, possibly, theoretically, could injure a baby in the first trimester. He didn't tell the American people this. And then the vaccine executive order, food regulation of the president. Do you have a quick update on that?
9: I do. Today was a great day for the MAHA movement, the Make America Healthy Again movement. It was another promise made and promise kept by President Trump today. He signed a historic executive order creating the gold standard of science childhood vaccination recommendation schedule for parents. This gives parents more choice, Sean, which is something that MAHA moms like myself have been asking for our children. It's based on common sense and scientific research. Thanks to Secretary Kennedy and President Trump for finally having the courage to enact this order and now to hold states accountable to again give parents more choice. And then again, Secretary Kennedy announcing a huge food regulation today to require big companies to notify us of the chemicals and substances in our food. So President Trump, as promised, taking on big pharma, taking on big food to make our country healthy again. Again, something the Democrats do not support, Sean. It's just common sense.
1: All right, White House Press Secretary, our press briefing with Caroline Levitt. Good to see you, Caroline. Thank you. Joining us now, Fox News contributor, former FBI deputy director, and he hosts a killer kick-ass podcast on Rumble. My friend Dan Bongino is with us. Let's get your overall view on how you see this shift in radicalism and then the utter silence of elected Democrats.
10: You know, I think the most interesting thing about your monologue was your rightful focus on AOC, who has openly campaigned with Bernie Sanders, a avowed socialist, her now trying to walk this back. You know, Sean, remember when we were younger, like you trade baseball cards, you're like, hey, no backsies, you know, there's no trade backs. There's no trade backs here, okay? These were not little, like, milquetoast ideas you can trade back. Like, maybe we should have a 1 percentage point hike in the capital gains tax. I'm going to make it 2. No, that's not what they were campaigning on. They went around the country campaigning on defunding the police, defunding our military, turning your health care plan, many of you like, over to a government bureaucrat. You don't give a damn about your health. Imagine cracking your chest open and calling a government bureaucrat, hey man, can you recommend a local doctor? Governments can't even print a freaking license when they had that ID Act. You want these guys to pick your doctor for you? They were proposing things like, hijacking the curriculum in K through 12 and university education to promote DEI everywhere. These were not mild changes. They were society destroying changes she was proposing. And now she's like, I'm not really sure I'm really into that anymore. Wait, what? No, there's no backseas here. And one other thing, the other clip I thought that was really interesting was Kristen Welker asks El Sayed about raising taxes on the middle class. And a communist finally tells the truth. He's like, yeah, man, your taxes are going to go up. And by the way, that thing we told you about Obamacare, if you like your plan, you could keep your plan. Not only was Obama lying, they were always lying. Now we're going to take your plan and we're going to steal more of your tax money, too. I mean, this is really a watershed moment. I said the break glass moment is here. It's here now.
1: You know, it is amazing. And then they want to provide everything from, now Mamdani is actually proposing a date night out and government daycare in a park, cradle to grave, womb to the tomb, government guaranteed job, government guaranteed healthy food, government guaranteed wage, government guaranteed housing, government guaranteed clothing, daycare, health care. Government doesn't do that. They can't even teach our kids in school, even though we spend more money per child than any other country in the industrialized world. Every Obamacare promise was broken spectacularly. I mean, why are people believing this crap?
10: It's not just that whatever government does, it's not good at. I always give the example of malfeasance versus misfeasance. A lady trips with you in front of you in the sidewalk and you don't help her up, that's misfeasance. If you, kick her cane out as she's trying to get up, like, that's malfeasance. It's not just that the government's bad. It's that the government sucks at everything it does. The government public housing, the projects are so bad that they're like entire rap libraries made up about people's experience in the projects. None of it's good. It's not like a Robert Frost poem. Public schools, I saw the cover of the New York Post the other day. Apparently 57% of third graders in New York City schools can't even pass a freaking English test. Like, you had one job. That's your job. Your only job was, hey, you think these kids can read? Only 43% of them. They're paying $34,000 a student. It reminds me of that Morgan Freeman movie about Joe Clark, Lean on Me, when he runs in. They can't read. Like, these kids can't read. And you want to give government your health care? Imagine this. Hey, I need heart surgery. What are my chances? 43% of you live just like the school kids. What example of success do you have for government? They manage Social Security great, too. Even the Washington Post, of course, I'm being sarcastic. Even the Washington Post had to acknowledge in an opinion piece today that by 2030, this thing is going broke. Everything they do, they suck at. Don't let them suck at more stuff. Shrink government.
1: Well,
10: don't build
1: it. Trump, in fairness, he did fix and showed the country that you can control your borders. He closed them. You and Cash fix the FBI. It was a disaster when you inherited it. We do know that our militaries, they're crushing it. And I have nothing but respect for them. Everything else, Social Security, bankruptcy, Obamacare, nothing, no promise fulfilled. I mean, education, government-run schools, a disaster. I don't know why people would put their faith, hope, and trust in it, except they want to empower a group of people to take from one group of people and give it to them so they have the power. Dan Bongino, don't miss his podcast, Rumble, every single day. Dan, thank you, my friend. All right, coming up, newly released text messages from Anthony Fauci raising questions over what he knew about the COVID-19 vaccine and pregnancy risk, and we'll have a live report. Also, Kamala Harris's latest attack on actually having proof of who you are. The one and only, our favorite, Senator John Kennedy, will respond straight ahead.
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9: And tonight, the scandal surrounding Dr. Anthony Fauci continues to unravel. Now, as newly released text messages from his government-issued cell phone now reveal what he and other top officials were saying about COVID behind closed doors, but not telling you about. Our very own Kevin Cork joins us live from the swamp in Washington with the key details. This is really bad.
10: Yeah, this is definitely bad.
9: This is really awful. Yeah.
10: Listen, you and I have had a chance to chat about this privately. A lot of people had great concerns back during the COVID scandal, if you want to call it that, Sean. And we're learning a lot from these text messages. In fact, in one instance, Dr. Anthony Fauci, the then CDC director, Dr. Rochelle Walensky, and then a Surgeon General, Vivek Murthy, had been talking about whether the vaccine posed any risk to women who followed that two-shot regimen, you know, whether it was early on or later on in their pregnancies. And tonight, there are new concerns, my friend, that the text messages actually show that Dr. Fauci did have concerns, despite what he had been saying in public. Quoting Fauci from a text dated 25th of January of 2021, I ask around a bit more. And another issue came up that you need to be aware of. Since many people have significant cytokines storm and fever after the second dose, this theoretically could be associated with miscarriage in the first trimester. Then days later, on February the 3rd, he said in a Q&A with JAMA, that's the Journal of the American Medical Association, that the FDA found that there were no red flags regarding the vaccine in pregnant women. Then months later, he said this, quoting again, there's no indication whatsoever that there's any increase of any adverse issues in a pregnant woman who was vaccinated compared to a pregnant woman who wasn't vaccinated. It's pretty clear that pregnant women should get vaccinated. Again, those statements appearing to contradict his private conversations, and they obviously the ones that were conveyed in those text messages, and this is just the tip of the iceberg. We expect more messages to be made available to the public pretty soon here, Sean.
9: Unbelievable. Kevin Cork, we appreciate you being with us. Really unbelievable story. I feel sorry. The public deserves better governance.
10: Amen.
9: Kevin Cork in Washington. All right. Also tonight, Kamala Harris is going viral once again, this time for a video she posted complaining that if the SAVE Act passes, people will actually have to prove who they are in order to vote. That's a crazy concept. Take a listen.
11: 19 states have already passed laws to make it more difficult.

0: to vote. Then this president, hey everybody, so they're trying to mess with your ability to vote, just to break it all down. You've got the Supreme Court. They just sealed the deal with this case that just came up recently, the Calais decision, which basically took the power out of the Voting Rights Act, which was designed to protect your right to vote. So you got the Supreme Court doing its thing. Then this president is trying to push this SAVE Act, which basically would require that for people to register to vote, you're gonna have to have proof of who you are through a passport, which a lot of Americans don't have, or a birth certificate. Same point, obstacles to make it difficult for you to register to vote.
1: All right, so Senate Majority Leader John Thune, President Trump, Senate conservatives reached a deal to defer action on much of the SAVE Act until after the Senate has its August recess, which Senator John Kennedy, our friend in Louisiana, thinks is a big mistake. He's is here with more. So the option was, don't leave until the job's finished. I actually agree with you.
2: Well, I was not part of that deal. And look, I'm going to be fair, Sean. There are times that I'm very proud of the United States Senate. I was proud when we passed the Lindsey Graham Russian sanctions bill with 85, 86 votes. But there are other times when the Senate is like high school, but no one ever graduates. We blow opportunities like it's our job. I was very disappointed that we did not vote on the House resolution, budget resolution, to start the reconciliation process to hopefully lead to more money to our military and to pass the SAVE Act. And this was not a vote, would not have been a vote to actually pass those things. It would have just been a vote to allow us to try. You can't blame this one on Senator Thune. We had a big meeting Friday night to talk about it. I think if a majority of the conference had wanted to go forward, Senator Thune was ready to do it. But a majority of the conference didn't. And I get that we were short a few votes, but I still believe we should have taken a couple of extra days. It would not have thrown the Earth out of orbit to try to talk to those folks who were reluctant to vote for it. I know them all. They're reasonable people. But we chose not to do that. And I know the party line is that we're going to do it when we get back. But I think our chances of getting it passed have gone down immeasurably. Look,
1: well,
2: all it would have taken
1: pressure.
2: Was a majority vote. I'm sorry, go ahead.
1: I mean, it's just disappointing because it's so fundamental. Proof of citizenship and ID. You need ID, you know, if you want to buy beer, if you want to buy cigarettes, if you're a smoker, if you want to buy a Juul pod, if you want to buy a nicotine pouch, bottle of wine for dinner, whatever it happens to be, you need it to get on an airplane. You need it, you know, to get into a lot of places. It's nuts, but not here. I think if they would have stayed in session, it would have gone better. Let me ask you a different question. As it relates to the takeover of this Democratic Party and the unwillingness of anybody in the Democratic Party but John Fetterman to criticize these radical leftist, totalitarian, socialist, Marxist, whatever you want to call them. Why do you think, how is this going to play out in November?
2: Well, I hope it plays out in favor of America. It's good for my party, but I think it's bad for our country. The people now in charge of the Democratic Party want to beat the crap out of America. It's that simple. You know, get rid of all the millionaires. I don't mean that literally, but tax them into oblivion. Open the borders, open the prisons, defund the police, defund the ICE. Every single one of them knows the words by heart to the Cuban national anthem. socialism is just the equal sharing of misery. Now, there are a lot of Democrats, some have the courage to speak up, but there are a lot of Democrats that don't believe it. But there are a lot of Democrats who don't believe it are scared to say anything. I listen to Vice President Harris. No disrespect, but Vice President Harris is no longer relevant. She had her shot and she missed. She can cozy up to the Lulu linens all she wants to, but she has me confused with somebody who cares what she thinks. I mean, she's yesterday. What worries me are these guys like Mondani and Dr. Al Sayed and AOC and Bernie.
1: Tallarico.
2: These people
1: are nuts.
2: They just want to beat the crap out of America. They feel contempt for America when they should feel gratitude.
1: This is why you're always our favorite senator. You always make me crack up. I can't help it. Senator John Kennedy, Louisiana. Thank you, sir.
2: I tell you, I miss Lindsey, and I know you do too, Sean.
1: I miss him a lot. Thank you, sir. All right, DSA Florida congressional candidate Oliver Larkin will join us to explain his DSA positions. We'll ask about abolishing ICE, sending aid to Israel, universal government housing, much more straight ahead.
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17: This is House Call for Health. Family history significantly amplifies a woman's risk of breast cancer. Looking at health records of almost 16,000 women who underwent BRCA testing in Ontario, Canada over nearly a decade, investigators found that women who tested negative for a BRCA gene mutation still had a 25% lifetime risk of developing breast cancer. Additionally, for those women who tested positive for a BRCA mutation, breast cancer risk varied from 56 to 86%, depending on the number of immediate family members who had breast or ovarian cancer. Researchers said that based on these findings, a physician might recommend more frequent mammograms or breast MRIs to a BRCA-positive patient in their 50s or 60s with no family history of breast cancer, but suggest preventive mastectomy as an option for a young BRCA patient with several cases of breast cancer in the family. The findings were reported in JAMA Network Open. For more health news, go to foxnewshealth.com. 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
1: Watching. All right, so this radical DSA movement sweeping the Democratic Party is making its way to South Florida. Wow. Where DSA and Hassan Piker-backed candidate Oliver Larkin is challenging incumbent Jared Moskowitz for the Democratic nomination in Florida's 25th district, which is widely expected to be a toss-up in November. Now, Larkin shares a lot in common with other extreme socialist DSA members, including, of course, a passionate hatred of Israel. The similarities, you know, extend far beyond that. If Oliver Larkin had his way, well, there would be Medicare for all, no more electoral college, automatic same-day voter registration, an immediate shift away from fossil fuels, public ownership of the fossil fuel infrastructure. He supports abolishing and prosecuting ICE, free public college and universities, an end to the Iranian sanctions, an end to the embargo with Cuba, and federal rent caps. In other words, just like every other DSA candidate, he would radically transform our country until, I would argue, it's not recognizable. Last week, he did join me on my radio show. I asked him about his radical agenda. Take a listen.
18: To each American based on their needs, from each American based on their ability. Do you support that?
19: I think that's a fine concept.
18: Do you know who said that first? You don't, do you?
19: Please inform me.
18: I will inform you. A guy by the name of Karl Marx.
1: All right, here to try and defend his, well, agenda, Florida Democratic congressional candidate Oliver Larkin. I do appreciate you coming on. I do. Let's pick up where we left off on my radio show. So I ask you, to each according to their need, from each American according to their ability. And I ask you, well, who said that? You did not know that it was Karl Marx. Have you had time to think about that?
19: I've been focusing on meeting the people of our district, and I'm not coming at this from a theoretical point of view. I'm coming at this race from a pragmatic point of view of what the American people and the people of South Florida need, and that is Medicare for all, that is universal child care, that is the policy proposals that you just articulated on your show. This is what people, working class people, Democrats, Republicans, and independents want to see reflected in our government's priorities.
1: Well, what gives you such confidence? Medicare for all, taxpayer-funded abortions, federal government, you know, prescription drugs, no more electoral college, automatic same-day voter registration, et cetera, which I think is ridiculous because you need time to check it out. $25 minimum wage. You know, let me ask you the question this way. Out of every dollar these so-called evil rich people make, how much should they be able to keep in their pocket after they pay all the taxes you and your fellow socialist slash Marxist would like to take? How much should they be able to keep?
19: I think if we went back to the mid-20th century top marginal tax rates that we saw under the FDR, Truman, and Eisenhower administrations, that would be a fine place to start, because that was the golden age of the American middle class when we were expanding the share of wealth and equity in the country. And
1: you want, well, give me a number. What percentage of every dollar should every American be able to keep after they pay the government, local, state, federal?
19: It depends on the range of income that someone is making. For billionaires, I think that billionaires should be taxed out of existence. There's far too much money that is concentrated among the wealthy few.
1: You want to empower the government to take from the most creative providers, the most brilliant people in our country. Now, I don't know many billionaires that are self-made that are stupid. Do you? I don't know any.
19: Well, I think that in the case of someone like Elon Musk, he's taken billions of dollars in government subsidies and government handouts to enrich his further wealth. And he also rescued
1: astronauts that were abandoned by Joe Biden. I'm sure you're grateful for Elon's contribution there, right? I'm grateful for that.
19: Well, I mean, Elon Musk didn't even start his own company. He just bought it out. And this is, you know, someone
1: who... I'm sure you are grateful that he rescued astronauts that Joe Biden abandoned in space 200 and some odd days.
19: Sean, I'm not really sure what you're speaking to. The International Space Station, I think I'm talking about the guys that needed to be rescued.
1: And Joe Biden did nothing, and Elon Musk rescued them. I'm sure you're grateful. All right, let me move on.
19: I think that we should have a NASA billionaires system should be that taxed is actually funded not having How Jeff about, Bezos or Elon Musk making their own rockets.
1: Somebody making $100,000 a year, how much of every dollar should they be able to keep?
19: I think that the tax rate on most middle-class Americans and
1: Oliver,
19: Sean,
1: give me a number.
19: It's not that
1: how
19: easy.
1: Much out of
19: I
1: every dollar should they be able
19: well
1: to keep?
19: On cable news, but
1: $100,000. No, $100,000.
19: That we should be.
1: How much of every dollar should they be able to keep? It's a simple
19: American.
1: Question. How much are you willing Sean, to let the government take? How much? Give us a number.
19: I want to see a return on our taxpayer investment. We pay
1: give us
19: Medicare,
1: a
19: yet
1: number.
19: We don't get to benefit
1: somebody
19: from Medicare
1: works
19: for all.
1: Hard, makes $100,000 a year. How much of every dollar should they keep?
19: I'm not interested in changing the tax rate on middle class Americans on people making $100,000. I want
1: okay.
19: to raise taxes.
1: Somebody that
19: on
1: makes $500,000 a year, $500,000 a year. How much out of every dollar should they be able to keep?
19: It is in proportional to the top marginal tax
1: give
19: rate.
1: Give me
19: that
1: a number.
19: Where if you're making
1: Oliver, give
19: Sean,
1: me a number. How much
19: Sean,
1: out of every dollar should they
19: it's
1: keep?
19: It's not that simple.
1: It's not that simple. You're
19: they
1: the one that wants, you know, cradle to grave, womb to the tomb.
19: They
1: Green
19: should be
1: New
19: getting
1: Deal.
19: Out what they put into the system.
1: Okay, so how
19: the
1: much
19: Green New Deal,
1: in your
19: I mean,
1: head?
19: We should have public right. ownership of utilities. We're
1: the DSA
19: the climate
1: people
19: crisis.
1: Talk a lot about fairness. What is fair for a guy that makes $500,000 a year? Out of every dollar, how much should the government get? Answer the question. Why don't you stop playing games?
19: The person making $500,000, $1 million a year, they should pay the same rate in Social Security tax as
1: give
19: the rest of the working
1: number.
19: Class because there's a Social Security
1: how much
19: income
1: out of
19: cap.
1: Every dollar
19: Lift the Social
1: should
19: Security
1: go to taxes?
19: Income cap
1: how
19: from
1: much can they keep?
19: $184,500 a year.
1: Oliver, this
19: tax
1: is my last
19: every
1: shot.
19: Dollar
1: and I'm going to say
19: a
1: goodbye.
19: Billionaire makes into the.
1: Okay. I'm not talking. I asked you $500,000 a year. How much should go to the government out of every dollar? How much should they be able to keep? Answer the question. Be honest, for crying out loud. What's fair?
19: They should pay the same Social Security tax rate as working class
1: right,
19: Americans.
1: Goodbye.
19: We need to
1: you're
19: raise the taxable
1: Oliver,
19: income cap on Social Security.
1: You don't
19: the
1: want
19: billionaires
1: to tell
19: are not
1: your real
19: paying
1: opinion because you know you will look stupid. To each according to the need, from each according to their ability. That makes you a Marxist. You might want to learn history before you come on the show. Up next, more woke drama from the WNBA. Now, the attacks against Sophie Cunningham have turned physical. Well, we sent the Federalists Beyond Alignment out to ask New Yorkers about what they think about the WNBA's trans controversy, and it's getting even bigger than that. Straight ahead.
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0: 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Give

0: she's getting mauled on the court. Another player, Dejanay Carrington, was ejected after a flagrant clothesline foul against Sophie Cunningham. She was kicked out of the game, then proceeded to go to the locker room and post white privilege on social media from the locker room. Cunningham responded, saying that the call had nothing to do with race, and she believes the foul was intentional and a ploy for attention. Earlier today, well, we sent the Federalist Beyond Alignment out to ask New Yorkers if trans athletes, by the way, now biological men, are now applying to be eligible for the draft in the WNBA. Should they be allowed to compete in women's sports? Here's what they said.
1: The WNBA star Sophie Cunningham says that young women and girls should not have to compete against biological men in sports. Do you think biological men should be allowed to play in women's sports?
2: I think that sports should be an area of connection for everyone, regardless of race, gender, age, or anything of that matter. Let people play, because people need connection now more than ever. So who really cares?
3: I think maybe we need to have a reassessment as this becomes a bigger and bigger thing that's impacting sports, of divisions and how they are constructed.
4: The whole point of women's sports is that it's for women.
3: Some, like, trans women will go through gender confirming care like very young, and so they do have like very exactly similar like biological similarities to biological like cis women. So
5: women have fought for so long to even just have our own sports. No, because there's also, I think, a lot of the times a physical advantage that men have.
6: The nomenclature is totally different. The musculature of a man is not the same as that of a woman, and I do not feel it's appropriate that they should compete on equal footing.
0: And now men like our friend Enes Kanter Freedom, he now wants to be eligible for the WNBA, the Federalist Elections Correspondent, Brianna Lyman. Okay, now men are going to be a part of the draft if they let them. They open the door. Let's see how this plays out.
1: Yeah, Sean, first of all, what Enes Kanter Freedom did today and over the past few days is he's putting to the test the absurd logic of the left, right? He's basically making them decide whether biological realities exist or they're scared of the left-wing mob. And then when I was talking to people today on the street, I think what was most shocking is that the most feminist answers I received actually came from a lot of the men I spoke to, because they were the ones who were willing to say that women's sports and spaces should be protected, and protecting those boundaries doesn't make you hateful. And then on the flip side, what I found to be most upsetting is a lot of the young women I spoke to that you see here, they actually seem more concerned about not offending transgender people instead of defending their own womanhood, right? They felt like it was a bad idea to try and say that preserving women's spaces is a smart thing, that is the feminist thing to do. And I think any movement that teaches young women to erase themselves and their unique spaces is a movement that's very dangerous, because it seeks to validate mentally ill men, which is the entire purpose of having feminism, to push back against that kind of men invading women's spaces.
0: You know, this is unbelievable. And I still want to know what the other four genders are, according to Tellerico. I'm not quite sure. Anyway, we really appreciate it, Brianna. Thank you. Coming up, a new episode of my podcast drops tomorrow morning. We'll tell you who it is straight ahead.
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1: 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All her parents, Christy and Steve, talk about the new Netflix documentary, Brian Kohberger wanting to reverse his plea, and more.
2: Thought every single morning when I wake up. The first thing every single morning. And I often ask myself, is this going to be forever? Will this eventually end? Will it not be the first thing that I think about when I open my eyes?
3: Yeah.
2: But at this point, I've learned that it's just the new way of life. And at this point, I guess I don't want to have the thought, Kaylee's gone, Kaylee's dead, but a better thought, like, Kaylee, I just thought of Kaylee, not what happened to Kaylee, you know? I hope that thought changes, but it's every morning, Kaylee's not here.
4: Steve, same for you?
5: I'll add to what she's saying. First and foremost, before she goes to bed, she's praying that Kaylee comes and visits her. She wants to have a conversation. She wants to talk to her. She wants to tell her she loves you. She wants to say everything that we can't say. So, yeah, you start like that. And then if you don't have that dream, you wake up disappointed that you didn't have a dream about your baby and had that conversation. And then you just try to fake it through it.
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7: Keeping the pressure on Iran. I'm Ted Lindner, Fox News. The president saying the U.S. is wiping out Iran in the conflict in the Middle East as the Iranian regime is calling for compensation from the U.S. Fox's Mike Emanuel with more.
8: In the Oval Office, President Trump told reporters if there are damages to be paid, the Iranian regime should pay for its decades of violence and promoting terrorism. The president says the United States military has swept the entire Strait of Hormuz for mines, and the Navy is getting the job done.
9: Look, the only one that has control of the Strait of Hormuz right now is the United States Navy. We have a blockade that's been infallible. It's a steel wall.
8: At the White House, Mike Emanuel, Fox News.
7: Today's the South Carolina primary for the late Senator Lindsey Graham's seat. Fox's Jessica Rosenthal has more.
10: After Senator Lindsey Graham passed, South Carolina Governor Henry McMaster appointed Graham's sister, Darlene, to take over as senator for the rest of his term. Congressman Russell Fry and Congressman Ralph Norman are running in today's primary for a full 6-year term. So is former Governor Mark Sanford and the businessman who ran against Lindsey Graham in the primary earlier this year, Mark Lynch. Darlene is also running for a full 6-year term as well, and she has President Trump's endorsement. Lindsey Graham won the primary in June, beating Lynch by nearly 28 points. If no one wins a majority in this special election, a runoff will be held August 25th. Jessica Rosenthal, Fox News.
7: And there was no jackpot winner in Monday night's Powerball drawing, meaning the total climbs for Wednesday night. The winning numbers from Monday: 6, 37, 54, 55, 64, and the Powerball was 10. A winning $2 million match 5 plus Powerball ticket was sold in Tennessee, and two $1 million tickets that match 5 numbers but not the Powerball were sold in California and Maryland. The jackpot for Wednesday night now grows to at least $975 million. 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
1: More than 100 people are confirmed dead after Colombia's most powerful earthquake in years, Fox's Jonathan Savage.
2: Many of the deaths are in and around Pereira, a city in Colombia's coffee-growing region. Around 1,600 buildings have been damaged or completely collapsed. Many people are still trapped in the rubble. Soldiers, rescue personnel and families are searching for bodies and survivors. The Chocó region is one of Colombia's poorest and is often plagued by warring armed groups. Colombia's new president, Abelardo de la Espriella, only started work on Friday. He's declared a national disaster, creating special powers to react to the emergency. Jonathan Savage, Fox News.
1: Senators Ron Johnson and Rand Paul releasing texts from Dr. Anthony Fauci's government phone this week.
3: Quoting Fauci from a text dated 25th of January of 2021, since many people have significant cytokines storm and fever after the second dose, this theoretically could be associated with miscarriage in the first trimester. February the 3rd, he said in a Q&A with JAMA, that's the Journal of the American Medical Association, that the FDA found that there were no red flags regarding the vaccine in pregnant women. Then months later, he said this, quoting again, there's no indication whatsoever that there's any increase of any adverse issues in a pregnant woman who was vaccinated compared to a pregnant woman who wasn't vaccinated. It's pretty clear that pregnant women should get vaccinated.
1: And President Trump's pick for U.S. Attorney General Todd Blanche sworn in on Monday night at the Oval Office after a rough nomination period. Blanche facing backlash for his history as the president's personal attorney. Stock futures this morning are up just slightly. I'm Ted Lindner. This is Fox News.
4: Hello, everyone. I'm Sandra Smith, along with Kellyanne Conway, Harold Ford Jr., Joey Jones, and Greg Gutfeld. It is 5 o'clock in New York City, and this is The Five. The DSA revolution faces another big test tomorrow. Wisconsin Democrats will decide whether socialist Francesca Hong gets a shot at the governor's mansion and whether they're ready to sign on to a whole lot more than just her name on the ballot. A long list of controversial comments and far-left policies, from abolishing ICE to defunding the police, to really bizarre stances like canceling Thanksgiving. Squad leader AOC stopping short of endorsing Hong and chalking up Hong's most out-there positions to the COVID era.
5: She's moved away from it. And I have a local city councilman that has this saying woke one was crazy.
6: Did the movement go too far with some of those positions? I mean, you briefly supported the idea of defunding the police.
5: Well, I think that during this time and especially during COVID, there was a huge opening of the Overton window. We were shut down. There was some of the highest unemployment rates that we have seen because of those shutdowns. Yeah. Of course, rhetoric in that time is not rhetoric that we would use today.
4: But the DSA Dems are undeterred and apparently unprepared. The group's co-chair stumbled when pressed on its big plans to tax the rich.
7: We do believe in taxing the hell out of millionaires. Yeah, absolutely.
8: Well, what does taxing the hell out of them mean?
7: I don't have like a solid,
8: But shouldn't you? If you're the co-chair of the DSA, shouldn't you be more specific than just taxing the hell out of something? What exactly do you mean?
7: So again, it's democracy, right? And we have to look at what we need to spend and what we need.
4: We're looking. And here's Francesca Hong with the last ditch effort to clean up her past comments before tomorrow's primary.
9: Sometimes I think that I had some hot takes, some bad takes on Twitter. But when you're a business owner running a restaurant during COVID or trying to pay pills as a student, you're putting feelings out there to the world. But I've evolved, I've learned. I think it's more dishonest not to learn. So I'm feeling right now very grateful to be at this point in the campaign.
4: So, Kellyanne, correct me if I'm wrong, but it looks to me like some of these far-left socialist Democrats are being forced to think through some of these policy pitches on the fly. Have they thought this through?
10: No, of course not. AOC stands for always on camera, and she's the best example of this. She is a performer, not a reformer. She went to Washington to legislate. That's her job. She's a pontificator, not a legislator. She passed one bill in 4 years of Biden. One. So if you're not good at that, you're going to be good at other stuff, like living online, being a communicator, playing with your hair and giggling every time somebody suggests you should be commander-in-chief of our military. Really, with the whole world watching, that would be embarrassing and a disaster. Mm. But Francesca Hong doesn't even have AOC's endorsement. She's even too radical for AOC, who's trying to disavow positions. The positions that these folks took, Sandra, were not when they were running for student council president in the seventh or eighth grade. This was practically yesterday. And for Francesca Hong to say, I was a business owner, meaning she's saying abolish ICE, get them out of Wisconsin now, has nothing to do with paying bills during COVID. You're a liar. AOC is saying, you know, quote, rhetoric in that time is not rhetoric we would use today. In that time was 5 years ago. Mm-hmm. So are we also to believe that if it's raining, you change your positions? If it's October, April, if it's that time of the month, you're going to change your position? This is disgraceful. And I think AOC and Francesca Hong, but particularly AOC, proved herself yesterday to be untrustworthy and unreliable to the voters. Mm. I also want to say, she started out, I think the best thing about her was that she was a bartender who knocked off Joe Crowley, a nice man, but a longtime incumbent who didn't take her challenge seriously. I think that's the best thing about her. She's not good at this anymore. You can't be the new thing, the fresh face, the disruptor 10 years in, and that will be 2028. She will have been there for 10 years. She voted, she supported Joe Biden, she supported Kamala Harris. She voted for Nancy Pelosi and Hakeem Jeffries for speaker. She is one of 10 Democrats to vote against a resolution, very simply condemning what happened on October 7, 2023, 11 short days later. So she's all over the place. And by the way, she doesn't want you to remember, but 2024 was a disastrous year for her politically. Not only she and the Obamas and the Clintons got wrong the Kamala thing, who lost disastrously, spent $2 billion and lost anyway. But this woman right there, she endorsed Jamal Bowman here in New York City. He lost his primary. She endorsed Cori Bush. She lost her primary. So she's hiding behind this sort of, I'm a progressive, but she's a performative progressive. It seems like it's for clicks and kicks to sway, you know, these stunts and grunts to sway you. And I don't think people are going to buy it. They're smarter than that. I don't think there's a large purchase for this. And the fact, Sandra, that so many of them are thinking for the first time, tweet first, think third and fourth, is going to cost them among the voters.
4: Yeah, I mean, is it okay for her to say she's evolved from a position she had literally just a few days ago? Folks didn't like her canceling Thanksgiving, so she flipped right back and said it's her favorite holiday. But what does it say that, Harold, AOC, far left squad member AOC, is distancing herself from Hong because of her too far to the left radical policies?
11: Good to be with everybody. I hope you had a good weekend. I think you, Sandra, and Kellyanne are right. You can see them being asked these questions, like, how are you going to answer the housing and education and tax problem in the country? How are you going to address the fact that people think you're way outside the mainstream? And they seem like they're thinking it through it on the fly, as if they're winging it in the middle of a gubernatorial campaign, in the middle of a congressional campaign. I personally like the Congresswoman AOC. However, years in, to Kellyanne's point, there are no legislative outcomes to point to. There are no legislative accomplishments to point to. There are no campaign, there are no themes or no legislation you're campaigning for on the campaign trail other than Donald Trump's terrible. Democracy is what produces the best minds and the best people. Yet you've been there all these years. What is it that you support? Mm. Do you support no taxes for the bottom 50%? We can debate that. They only pay 3% of the taxes. Say how you're going to incentivize more people to work. Say how you don't want tariffs because they're driving up the cost of groceries in your district, driving up the cost of things that people need most across New York. Say that you're for affordable housing, and here's your plan to do it. I think we've reached a point where you talked about the performative politics, Kellyanne. I agree. I think it happens a lot of times on the Republican side and the Democrat side. But Democrats, we have an opportunity to win a majority in the House and the Senate, and all we're doing is performing. There's no substance. There are no answers. Here we learned today, Sandra, that our Strategic Petroleum Reserve has 300 million barrels, mm-hmm. the lowest it's been in 43 years.
12: I don't hear any of them talking about that. I don't hear any of them talking about answers or ways we're going to address that going forward. I don't hear any of them talking about their ideas for what we need to do to build our allies back up and those relationships back up to ensure that we win this war in Iran. Instead, they're talking about canceling Thanksgiving.
4: And
12: they're talking about how they did. That's a position that they now wish they're going to change on. You're right. You can't have a position 3 years ago or 3 months ago and 3 weeks ago or 3 days ago and say, well, I didn't mean that.
4: You also
12: voters will take that into consideration.
4: Chance of tax the rich as the co-chair of the DSA and not be able to explain what that means.
13: The party against fossil fuels is not going to shed a tear when fossil fuels are more expensive. Actually, they were strategizing for that long before Trump ever decided to take the fight to Iran. So you're not going to see good ideas come. That's not going to become one of their campaign talking points on how they're going to get the price of gas down. They would be happy with it being $6 a gallon if that meant they could subsidize solar and wind and other things that aren't the answer. So that's the reason why you're not seeing anything come from the left on that. As far as the Democrat Socialist specifically and Hong specifically, I mean, this is a woman who said she doesn't like Thanksgiving because it's a really painful experience for a lot of Americans. You know, that holiday that started 300 years ago that was all about coming together, that's a painful experience for people that are alive in 2026. That makes sense to her. I mean, the only painful experience at Thanksgiving is either because you're a Cowboys fan and you know that's your Super Bowl, or you've got indigestion and you're having to talk to the uncle you don't like. I mean, otherwise, it is the holiday most people prefer over the others because it's not overly commercialized and materialistic. And so if you're willing to attack that as something you're willing to say out loud, that shows where you are when it comes to loving this country and understanding its culture. Because there is a culture in America, even though there's a monolith or a collection and amalgam of these other cultures, you have to have at some point a love and appreciation and acceptance of what is American culture. Celebrating holidays like Thanksgiving is a part of that. And so what is the basis of this DSA movement, really this communist movement? It's to challenge status quo, but the status quo of everything that is American. And that's the problem. They start attacking the government that's written in the Constitution. They start attacking the capitalist economy that we started this country with. You don't get America without the Boston Tea Party, and that's because they didn't like the taxes. So it's from the very beginning. They're attacking all of it.
4: Yeah, Greg, I should point out that interview with the DSA co-chair where she got tripped up and hadn't thought through how they were going to tax the hell out of the billionaires, which has now become millionaires, right? That was the New Yorker. Yeah. These are gotcha interviews where this is happening. And by the way, should the strategy on the part of Republicans be just get them on the record, just hear exactly where they stand and ask them, to Harold's point, what the plan is if they have one?
14: Well, first, AOC. So let's say you're a young person living in a house with a bunch of roommates, and one of your roommates comes home and invites a vagrant. You know, he's crazy looking. His eyes are all over the place, smells like crap. But your roommate saying, oh, he could just stay the night. And she's kind of cute. And every time you say, I don't think this is a good idea, she questions your compassion. Mm. What? Don't you care about the people less privileged than you are? He's only going to stay the night. Look at him. He needs rest. And so the vagrant, against your warnings, gets to spend the night. The next day, everything's stolen and your building burns down. And then your hot roommate goes, wow, that was crazy. What happened? That's AOC and every Democrat who enabled wokeism, which is an attack on Western civilization. You know, she didn't say that it was crazy when it was happening because it was hot. It was exciting. And she couldn't risk a loss of status in progressive circles. So she embraced what was an inherently a destructive attack on everything from biology to the economy. It would be helpful if she could explain why it's crazy. But then she had to defend a system that she had condemned. The whole point was tearing the system down, economic law and order, the border. So if she says it's crazy, then you have to ask her why to find out if she believes there's something of value in the system that she had condemned as irreparably oppressive. So I don't think she's saying these radicals were wrong. She's saying they went too fast. To a leftist, they're still going to run you over, but they prefer to do it under the speed limit so no one notices. But they're going to run you over no matter what. Yeah. Now to Hong. When I listen to Hong, and I see her old tweets, they're completely congruent. If you were to do a game show where you were to match a person to their tweets, it would be instant the moment she opened her mouth. Oh, she wrote those tweets. She doesn't appear to have had any dramatic change in her personality psychology.

0: her thinking from those days that she wrote those tweets. They are one and the same. It wouldn't matter if she were running a culinary ladies collective for women and non-binary people in the food industry. But she's going to govern Wisconsin. So we're talking about the person who wrote those tweets and is still that person who is governing public safety, prisons, emergency management, commerce, transportation. Not only does she have no experience and no idea how to do that, the very information that she'd been ingesting in her entire life creates a deficit of wisdom, a deficit of intelligence. For every dumb idea that has been put into her brain took room that could have been occupied by a decent idea. The idea that suddenly she abandoned this amount of thought that she had her entire life, and now she understands free markets. No. She's only evolving because tomorrow she wants to win.
1: She's got to win first, so I'm not convinced she wins this primary.
0: Yeah, I hope you're right.
2: We'll see. All right, coming up, a peace offering from the Dem establishment. Gavin Newsom and Barack Obama are cozying up to Abdul Sayyad.

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10: The Dem establishment is sucking up to the socialists, who may eventually swallow them whole. Abdul Saeed described a really warm conversation with former President Barack Hussein Obama. And Gavin Newsom is out in Michigan and meeting with Abdul, trying to impress his hot date by fashioning himself as a fellow insurgent.
11: I think this notion of insurgency over incumbency is the real message here. And people just want fighters. They want people with conviction, strength, clarity, people that get it, want to get things done, and they're done with the status quo. And I totally respect that. I've long felt like I've been an established insurgent. I've always had that mindset.
10: Established insurgent. He's amazing. And the Dems' crusty soothsayer is on his soapbox again.
12: The progressive left, they're very tech people. I think they've come up with an AI random stupid idea generator. And I think the stupid idea generator can think of things that humans can't, like canceling Thanksgiving or being against interracial dating. So I'm just waiting to the next stupid idea AI generator that comes out.
10: Yeah, I agree with that man, Joey. I love Gavin Newsom. He's like Plato in the hot sun. He'll just mold himself onto anything. Now he's an establishment insurgent. The only time he's an insurgent is when he's meeting his buddy's wives.
13: Oh, yeah. Listen, the thing about Gavin Newsom is it doesn't matter what. He'll do it. If he thinks it'll make him cool or get people like him, he's there. Anything but fix the state of California or run the state well. You know, he should go campaign with Tal Rico because his whole line could be California is the birthplace of successful Texas businesses. I mean, just think about all the businesses that started in California and made their way to Texas. I mean, that really should be Ken Paxton's campaign, I guess. I don't know. Is Gavin Newsom falling off a little bit? Is he losing some pizzazz? I think what's happened is that he's made it from California to the national stage. People had a chance to look under the hood and say, ooh, no, we don't want that.
10: Yeah. So, Harold, Carville says that the left has some kind of stupid idea generator. Mm. And I think he's right, but it's academia. It's something that we pointed out. This, where are these ideas coming from? It's from the teachers' lounges and the campus quads.
14: There may be some, I think, with regard to some of the warped and wrong ideas we have around Israel and some of the think, not us, but some
10: Absolutely.
14: Of these things we're hearing in the political dialogue. I definitely think a lot of it's at the university level. But where I went to university, we didn't, Penn and Michigan, we didn't talk about these kind of crazy things. I do think James is on to something. There's an inclination and an energy behind offering the most outlandish, zealot-like, and frankly, almost divisive kind of answers to the biggest problems and challenges people are facing. The young lady who said she wanted to tax everybody and that, you know, we live in a democracy. There's no doubt we need a tax system that is fair, and we have to figure out where we're going to use resources and establish our priorities. But I can assure you, no one's going to give the DSA and that young lady any more dollars than they have to try to solve any problems, because she hadn't identified any answers to any of the problems that she needs to solve. She just says that the other side is really bad. I remind these people, and I tried to say it a few weeks ago on the show, in our 250 years of life as a nation, we have gone through episodes and intervals in our nation's history where we have fought against economic malaise, economic challenge. We had a great president named FDR who decided to make it where people, where Joey and I are from, he gave us electricity. He created something, a public-private partnership. He didn't quit and say we should go all be socialists and communists. There was a guy named Thurgood Marshall who said, you know, we got to make sure black kids and white kids can go to school together. They didn't say blow up the country. They decided to challenge the notion that separate but equal in schools was the right thing. Thurgood Marshall led an effort to get that overturned at the Supreme Court. I think some of these people, bless their hearts, I think they mean well, but their ideas are stupid. Mm. And your ideas are not going to make the country any better as much as you think it might. My suggestion to you is listen a little bit and try to find coalitions with people who you agree with, not on everything, but can help us lower prices, make the country safer, try to bring people together. That's what I think the country is eager for. And these ideas, these are not the ones.
10: All right, I'll just have to correct you. It was really Thomas Edison and not FDR that brought us electricity.
14: He made it affordable, FDR did.
10: All right, Sandra. So Obama calls El Saeed. What do you think they talked about? Their mutual love for Hassan Piker, whatever his name is?
15: Hassan Piker, who says that Americans deserve 9/11. It would behoove moderate Democrats to make sure that they distance themselves from those candidates that are standing next to him. Francesca Hong was certainly one of them. El Sayed as well. He disavowed those comments, but still presents with him. You asked a really important question, and you make the point that they should be touting lowering prices. If you do that, you acknowledge

0: prices that ran up under the previous Democrat administration. Also, that would force these far-left Democrats to have solutions to that affordability crisis that everybody seems to be living in. But Republicans, you know, could own the messaging on that, that perhaps
1: the
0: far-left radical policies are born from the problems and challenges that Americans faced under the previous administration. That was the affordability crisis that ran housing prices and costs up to levels that people say they can't live out the American dream anymore. Grocery prices that are almost impossible to come down once they go up, although inflation has slowed under this presidency. But that affordability crisis has forced some of these radical ideas. So this is Democrats, now far-left radical socialist Democrats, having to try to fix the previous administration's policies. I mean, it's where it comes from. I don't know. Maybe James Carville's right, but maybe that is the what did he say? The AI random stupid idea generator. It may have been born from that.
2: What do you say, Kellyanne? Wrap it up.
3: So Gavin Newsom did this wrong. I mean, you're the governor of California. You don't fly to Michigan. You invite El Sayed to California. And you say, I'm opening up my Rolodex. I'm going to go to a couple fundraisers with you. I'm going to show you the California miracle. So in the absence of that, you go to Michigan. The Golden State is in its tin era, so he doesn't have a lot to show there. But on Obama, his crystal ball has been a little rusty of late. 2016, he said Trump will never be president. He told his own vice president, don't run, I'm going for Hillary. Got that wrong. 2020, he told Joe Biden, don't run. He wanted Buttigieg and a few others. Biden ran. 2024, he got behind Kamala. That was not great. And look, Obama had 8 years to do everything the Democratic Socialists of America think America should do. Medicare for all, anti-Israel, sometimes, but ruined the Middle East, really, with Muslim Brotherhood and all of his policies there. But he also didn't say defund the police. He also didn't say 9-11, we deserve 9-11. In fact, for 8 years, President Barack Obama commemorated 9-11 as president, as commander-in-chief. So I think he's ill-fitting for where this Democratic Party is going. He is the really only star left that they have. Mm-hmm. Nobody's asking Kamala Harris or Joe Biden or any of the Bidens to campaign with them. No one's begging Hillary Clinton and even Bill Clinton, the Clinton that was president, the one that never will be. No one's begging them to campaign with them. So we're left with Obama. But I got to say, the Democratic Socialist America should remember President Obama once said marriage is between a man and a woman. He was known as deporter in chief. I just think when they really peel back who he is, they're going to find out that this rebuke of the establishment of Pelosi, of Jeffries, of Schumer, of Kamala, of the Bidens may just include the Obamas as well.
2: All right. Ahead.
4: Something from the same. Are you telling me that President Trump had nothing to do with the prices going up or the wars we're getting into?
0: Which prices?
4: The American gas, and everything.
2: Well, gas
0: is much higher under Biden.
4: It's much lower under Clinton.
2: Plus the taxes on gas didn't help before that.
4: Do you agree with President Trump? We should go after the oil companies and take their profits from them, like he said last week.
2: We go to commercial break. Story. Honestly, you want?
4: I was with
2: you. Go to break, Harold. Jeez. He wants to start a new conversation.
0: Harold's feisty.
2: What is with Harold today? Got all this energy.
1: He's had a lot of fun this week.
4: Steak over the weekend.
0: Harold maxing.
2: All right. Ex-NBA pros try to score in the WNBA. I don't even know what you're talking about.
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4: I'm Ashley DeBorkin with a Fox Celebrity Profile with Skywalker Hughes and Crosby Fitzgerald of Netflix's Little House on the Prairie.
5: It was super, super exciting. I grew up with the books ever since I was really little, and it was like a dream come true.
6: Yeah, I also grew up with the books, and this is a big deal for me and a big deal for my family, my mother, namely.
5: Lives vicariously for you.
6: Yeah, I'm vicariously super excited. She visited set. It was a very big deal. She loves the books.
4: Fitzgerald spoke about how the Frontier family centers around Charles and Caroline.
6: That relationship is so clear on the page, and we both wanted to do justice to what was created there.
4: Hughes, who plays Mary Ingalls, discussed the relationship between sisters Mary and Laura.
5: She's a great counterweight to Laura, and I think she was really fun to play because we kind of get to play off of each other a lot, you know? Laura will be like, okay, let's go do something crazy, and Mary will be like, okay, but what if we did it a little less crazy, you know?
4: Ashley DeBorkin, Fox News.
7: Watching.
8: The WNBA dribbling up more drama. Sophie Cunningham taking a nasty smack to the face while going for a layup. And Dejanay Carrington was ejected from the game after a flagrant foul. And she later blamed white privilege for why she got ejected. But a lot of folks think the attack has something to do with Sophie Cunningham being very outspoken against men playing in women's sports. Like this pair of ex-NBA pros who are testing out what the W in WNBA stands for. Now they're going to declare themselves eligible for the draft. Watch this.
9: After careful consideration and reviewing the current eligibility guidelines, I am officially declaring myself a WNBA prospect. If simply declaring who you are is all that's required, then I meet every single requirement necessary to compete in the WNBA.
10: I'm just having a blast in my feminine era. I think it's only fair I get a chance to play with some of my queens here in the twilight of my career, my athletic prime.
8: Greg, you were saying in commercial break, you really have some thoughts on this.
11: Well, first of all, Dejanay, her parents must have really loved mustard. But talk about black privilege. You know, that's the unquestioned right to blame all your mistakes on whitey. I've seen that as a trend. And this, again, is the consequence of identity politics, where the color of the player dictates how you judge the behavior. If the situation reversed, no doubt the white woman would be accused of racism. Even more, she'd be considered a symptom of a larger, deeper epidemic of white supremacy. The real problem is the cowardice of the coach, unwilling to defend her own player. She just sat there and just threw the other player under the bus. No player on her team is safe until she resigns. It's interesting. This is the point I was thinking about. There's not a lot, if any, racial conflict in the NBA. But there is in the WNBA, especially towards specific white players. So maybe we do fix that by letting men in wigs play. Let their like easygoing attitude lessen the kind of the temperature. But why is it that men keep race off the court, but women can't? It's because I think the women's college majors were far different than the men's. Men didn't major in gender studies or race studies. They found some Mickey Mouse major. I don't know what it is. But the NBA players illustrate none of this. And I'm all for them going into the onto the WNBA because they're showing that this whole thing is a farce, that a tiny sliver of the population can dictate the terms of a league and subvert the very premise, its existence, which is for women. They should do it. Point out the stupidity.
8: Sandra, he talks about why this is happening in the WNBA. My thought is on this that WNBA doesn't get a lot of attention. A lot of people aren't watching right now, even to see the greatness of the game. They're watching because of the drama. There's almost like a WWE factor to this where they're all benefiting from it. I'm not saying it's staged or anything like that, but I think the WNBA is probably a little bit lax on controlling it because it's selling out seats.
7: Having these two guys declare for the draft, genius move. I think so much credit goes to Sophie Cunningham for what she did to stand up and take a stand in all of this. And I think it gave a lot of courage to the other athletes, the Coco Gauffs of the world, to stand up. You know, I hope it does exactly what Enes Kanter Freedom said. He hopes this does. His goal is to elevate the WNBA, God bless them, and draw attention to the challenge that they face today, because this is going to be a huge learning curve, and I hope it all works out.
8: You know, Harold, I followed the Caitlin Clark, Angel Reese feud when they were in college, because it made its way onto my college program that normally talked about football, so I learned about it that way. And that's kind of what, I guess, started this in the national spotlight, because when they both got the NBA, Caitlin Clark got a lot of the attention. It started with that feud, and it just grew. I think there's a little bit of probably jealousy here, like, hey, you're brand new, and you're getting all the attention and all that kind of stuff, but it's kind of grown past that, because Sophie Cunningham's role in that is that she is Caitlin Clark's teammate and was one of the first ones to kind of physically take up for her. So it's almost like a us versus them. I don't know how much of it is genuine hatred as much as they're like, oh, if I do this, we get ratings, we get endorsements, we get attention.
12: I think you're right. I think you and Sandra are saying something similar about the kind of eyeballs this is generating for the sport, the number of people going to the games live. It's damaging for the sport to let the race piece be broad. Basketball, NBA basketball, Greg, back in the Bird Magic era, certainly had some, at the very beginning of it, had a racial component, but it was the players that toned it down. The two of them respected the daylights out of each other. And,
11: exactly. Men aren't like that.
12: Well, but people are. And I'm not convinced the coach.
11: You're saying women aren't people?
12: No. But I'm saying people, all of us are not like that. The coach of Indiana, she basically said, these are well-conditioned athletes. They're mentally prepared. This is a tough game. Jesse was on here when we first talked about this through one time, and I defended Caitlin Clark, and I still do. But he made the point that when Jordan was at the height of his career, they had rules when he played in the playoffs called the Jordan rules. And the Detroit Bad Boys knocked the daylights out of him. Mm-hmm. In fact, you couldn't play the kind of basketball they played back in the 90s today, those guys would be ejected every night and would probably be suspended with in loose pay.
11: Were they white guys or black guys? I was only five at the time. That were knocking out Jordan. Were they white guys or black guys?
12: Black guys.
11: Your analogy does not stand, Harold.
12: The physicality of the game is what I'm talking about. Black women who play this game have certainly been physical with one another. Now, this racial component, there's no doubt. I said on the show, I thought the Caitlin Clark stuff, to me, you have to introduce and be willing to factor and answer the question about whether race is an issue. I'm not as convinced right here that was that. However, when the young lady, how do you pronounce her name?
8: Dejanay.
12: When she said white privilege, there's no place for that in the game. I don't mind a tough foul. And the coach of Indiana said, look, I understand. Now, was she mad because she's white, or was she mad because of her comments, Sophie Cunningham's position on transgender athletes playing in boys playing in girls' sports? I don't know. But when she said white privilege, that took it to a new level. I'm with you on this in this regard, Greg. I don't want the race there. Mm-hmm. Play the game, not the politics on the court. Play the game on the court and let the politics stay off the court.
11: Or let the dudes in.
12: No, I don't know about that.
8: What do you think, Kellyanne?
13: Well, the W in WNBA does not stand for Willy Wonka, Windshield Wiper, Wendy and Peter Pan. It stands for women. We told girls for years, we're going to do this for you. And for years and years, people insisted on having this separate league. Now we're telling them, oh, wait a second, it's actually not for you. Kathy Engelbert, in her very confusing letter that sounded like a Hallmark card, not even the kind that sings, said, we're for diversity, equity, and inclusion. You should be for winning basketball games. And if you're actually for winning basketball games and being entertaining to the fans, you would accept these two men, Royce White and Enes Kanter Freedom, because they were both first-round draft picks. Who doesn't want a 6'10" center, Enes Kanter Freedom, who we've all met, I'm sure, Royce White also running for Senate, very charming, very obviously entertaining, and they're right. So which is it? They're stuck here. Either you want to be inclusive of everyone, you got to let them in because you lowered the bar so low to the lowest nadir to accommodate people that don't even exist that now you have to let them in probably, or you want to win basketball games. Either way, these two guys should be let in. Look, the Caitlin Clark thing, I just want to say this very quickly. She was excluded from the 30th anniversary of the WNBA picture. The woman who single-handedly has changed the WNBA, go and look between the collective bargaining agreement and her bringing enthusiasm and more fans to the game. So the Dejanay person, she's going to go from 70.

0: $25,000 to six figures of her salary this year because of what Caitlin Clark has done to the game. So that's a different kind of, quote, privilege. But I think that they've put themselves in a terrible position now, and it tells you when DEI runs amok and when you lose your charter, who you are, what your purpose is, in this case, to have women's basketball and to win games.
1: Well, Enos Kanter-Freedom can go play for Clay Travis. He's got the Nashville Balls he's going to add to the league. All right, up next, race-obsessed Joy Reid is ranting about, you guessed it, race.

0: Fox News, I'm Sue Guzman. Primaries being held in six states today. Voters will be heading to the polls in Minnesota, Wisconsin, Vermont, South Carolina, Connecticut, and Alabama to decide a number of races, ranging from governor and statewide races to U.S. Senate and House seats that are up for grabs. A man accused of killing UnitedHealthcare CEO is due in a New York City courtroom today.
1: The hearing is expected to focus on media access for the New York State trial of Luigi Mangione. His attorneys questioned why the proceedings won't be live streamed and say limiting access could violate his right to a public trial. Prosecutors say the defense is trying to spread misinformation.
0: Fox's Tanya J. Powers. Mangione's state trial begins September 8th. And President Trump signing an executive order calling for an overhaul of childhood vaccines. He says kids are getting too many at once. America's listening to Fox News.
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12: Here we go again. Race-obsessed Joy Reid is raging about how black conservatives must, quote, humiliate themselves to be part of the Republican Party. Watch.
13: But in order to get that boost from the right, you have to humiliate your own.

0: people. You have to express disdain for your own people. There has to be a certain amount of self-hate that you're willing to promote and a lot of humiliation that you're willing to promote.
1: Joey, I don't know if I would keep on talking about humiliating myself if I were Joy Reid.
2: Yeah, listen, when I think about my own people, I don't think about white people. I think about people that come from the place I come from, that share the values I have, that are American or patriotic. When I think about my own people, I think about people I have something in common with. And I just, maybe I'm crazy, but maybe not every black person thinks every other black person is a representation of who they are as a human. And I don't think Joy, I think her brain would explode if she had to comprehend that and analyze that as a truth. You know, listen, why does she still have a career? Because we talk about her. That's about it.
1: Sandra?
3: I think there should be some strong thought for Joy Reid to put into Black Americans and how they're going to vote when it comes to socialism. In the New York City primary for mayor, Zohra Mamdani lost Black voters in wide margins. Take note, because maybe she's ignoring the concerns of voters like her.
1: I think, Harold, to the earlier point, no specific. She doesn't really even say what it is they're saying or doing for her to make this claim.
4: So the first black senator from Massachusetts is a Republican. His name is Ed Brooks. Ed. The first black senator from Mississippi named Hiram Rebels. He was a Republican. It was a different era in American history. I think I like Joy. I disagree with her fully here. Black people have every right to have freedom of thought about politics as any other group of Americans. And in fact, I think it's the founders of the Declaration of Independence author said, all men are created equal means we all have the ability and the right to think how we want to think. One of my dearest friends in the world, if not my longest friend, happens to be black and is a Republican. I'm godfather to his son. I don't think any differently of him because he and I differ sometimes on politics. Like you, he's one of me. So many of my friends are black and white. A lot of them are Republicans. Many of them are Democrats. But when we get to a point where we say you can't live in America, that you're expected to be a certain way, think a certain way, behave a certain way, shop a certain way, and only socialize with certain people as an American, it's time to move because that's not what this country is about.
1: Greg, I think she's upset that Byron Donalds, a black conservative, may be the next governor of Florida, our third largest state.
5: Well, it's a way out. You don't engage in an idea when you call somebody an Uncle Tom or a token. That means you don't have to engage in them at all. Oh, I dismiss it. And this is why she remains a moron, because she has yet to actually engage anyone on an opinion outside of. She has the only people she has stuff in common with are white elitist academics. Like you said, it's like the average black person is like, I don't know who that is. The thing is, here's the thing about identity politics. The weight and the value of a job that someone has changed. Like, the role of the Supreme Court justice is important to us as a nation for obvious reasons. We don't frame it that way anymore. We frame it as how great it is for the person who got it. And this is the same thing with sports or anything else. It's not like, wow, that spot on the team is amazing. No, it's amazing that a trans female got that spot, a historic first. So the Supreme Court justice isn't like, this job is so important to everybody. It's that, no, a black woman got it. Good for her. We have turned every job into a self-esteem movement. And what you're going to see is a further decline in meritocracy as we turn it all into an award system.
1: Ahead, the giant bag craze is sweeping America.
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11: Roger, the clock is operating. We're underway. A little bumpy along about here.

0: Fox News.
1: I didn't know who was. It's in the bag. Lululemon went viral by releasing the massively oversized big bleeping bag, a comically extra, extra large shoulder bag retailing for, guess what, $200. Sandra, is this something that you, friends, family members talk about how you have to have?
2: I'm into it. I like it.
1: Do you have
2: one? I can always find stuff to throw in a bag.
1: A bag is
2: huge.
1: And
2: there are a lot of times I need that big carry-all. I mean, maybe I put my groceries in there. Maybe I'm going to the gym. Maybe I'm putting a dog in there. Not my dog, but, you know, I think it's nice. I was ready to criticize it. I like it.
1: This is probably not, but I'm asking the women first, what do you think? Because I don't carry bags. What do you think about this?
3: Well, it's better than the $10,000 bags that are so small you can't fit.
2: Right.
3: Or your phone in it because you have no money left to put in there after you buy it. But this, we're just going to put all stuff in here to make it heavy. Look, I think you can disguise yourself. I'm not for it because I think America already has so much stuff we spend money we don't have on things we don't need, and this would fit it all.
1: Is this something you think goes over well with friends of yours?
4: This is why airlines are charging us so much to bring bags on board right here. People are just always looking for ways around it. I can't wait till I get on a plane and somebody's got one of these and they argue because they have to put it in the overhead or check it. But, you know, if you want a big bag, go get a big bag. I'm not going to tell
2: you. So he's a hater.
4: Yeah.
2: Hater.
1: Mr. Gutfeld, your thoughts?
5: I have mixed feelings. Like I'm imagining myself standing next to that person in an elevator and like just wanting to just explode. And then I think about all the time I spend searching for an ear pod, you know, in my wife's giant purse. Can you go look for my ear pod? And I'm gone for like days. You could hide a body in there. So, you know. Nice.
1: Well, the real winner in this is Lululemon. One more thing is up next. Let's get serious. Let's get
6: serious. Let's get serious. History isn't just in textbooks. It's the story of us, the United States. 2026 marks 250 years of America. 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
18: I'm Ashley Dvorkin with a Fox Celebrity Profile with MasterChef Season 15 winners Jesse and Jess, who tie the knot on this season of the show.
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19: He went from Chef Gordon to Gordon that day, Minister Gordon. 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
1: All right, it is time for one more thing. 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
2: Oh, we got a Red Eye reunion tonight. Terry Shepard, Sherrod Small, Steve Cortez, Julie Bagadas. Let's do this. Greg's sexy anteater news. Roll the music. Did you know, Harold, that an anteater has a spiky tongue, elongated with spines and sticky saliva? You know, the girls, they give birth completely standing up. Huh? Eliminates a lot of stress. They also, the men, though, they hide their testicles completely inside their bodies, much like Tim Waltz. And the courtship involves the male awkwardly trailing the female while they both continue to blindly eat ants. They call it the kill mead.
1: Thank you for that, Greg. Harold?
3: That was moving. Legendary basketball coach Don Nelson, NBA coach, one of only two coaches in NBA history to have at least 250 wins with three different teams, Milwaukee, Dallas, and Golden State. He passed. God rest his soul and bless his family.
1: All right.
3: He'll be missed.
1: Good stuff. Okay, I think we have to leave it there.
4: Do we have to leave it there?
1: Well, yeah. I had a very...
2: Are we leaving it? Are we leaving it there?
1: The
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5: It's primary day in six states. I'm Dave Anthony, Fox News. They can go to the polls starting now in Connecticut, then later this morning in Vermont, and then Minnesota and Wisconsin, where there's a lot of focus on the left.
6: Francesca Hong could become the first Democratic Socialist governor in the U.S. The chef has made a lot of headlines, her past comments, where she called to abolish ICE, prisons, or cancel Thanksgiving. She says her opinions have evolved.
5: Well, Hong is facing other Democrats in Wisconsin's governor's race. The winner takes on Republican Congressman Tom Tiffany. And Fox's Alex Hogan also details another race to watch, the Democratic primary for Senate in Minnesota.
6: Establishment-backed candidate Representative Angie Craig faces a far more progressive candidate, Lieutenant Governor Peggy Flanagan.
5: On the Republican side, former sportscaster Michelle Tafoya among the Minnesota Senate candidates. There are also special primary elections in Alabama today in four congressional districts after the state was allowed by the Supreme Court to draw new district maps. In South Carolina, there's a special Republican primary to replace late Senator Lindsey Graham as the GOP nominee. Now to the diplomatic standoff with Iran over reopening the Strait of Hormuz fully for shipping. President Trump tells reporters he could still resume bombing.
7: Well, we have that, certainly that ability if we want to do that. Yeah, you'll find it.
8: Late Monday, the president responded to Iranian demands that compensation be paid in order to reopen the Strait of Hormuz. President Trump posted to True Social in part, but it is an interesting idea because now I am likewise demanding compensation from Iran for all of the people that they have killed and gravely wounded with their roadside bombs and many conflicts for which they are famous.
5: Well, that's Fox's Trey Yingston, Tel Aviv. Syria's former president Bashar Assad has been sentenced to death for war crimes from the country's long civil war. But he and his brother, who was also sentenced to die, have already fled the country to Russia. But Assad's cousin did not. Atef Najib was in court in a cage and also got a death sentence. 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
5: We mentioned the South Carolina primary today for Republicans to replace late Senator Lindsey Graham as the nominee in November. His sister Darlene, appointed to finish Graham's current term, is running and has President Trump's endorsement.
4: Darlene had no intention of doing it, and I said, you've got to do it.
5: That's from a teller rally for Graham's supporters yesterday with the president. There are 9 other Republicans running, including Congressman Russell Fry and Ralph Norman. The winner faces Democrat Annie Andrews. The vote to replace Lindsey Graham on the ballot comes the day after the late senator was honored. It is what no longer is called Joint Base Charleston.
13: Welcome to Joint Base Lindsey Graham.
14: Secretary of War Pete Hegseth joined dignitaries for the official base renaming for the late U.S. senator who died in July. South Carolina Governor Henry McMaster said all who serve at Joint Base Lindsey Graham will embody its namesake.
15: He would not quit, and from time to time, he bared his fangs when necessary.
14: Many honors have come to Lindsey Graham since his passing, but Senator Darlene Graham said this one is fitting for her late brother.
16: A man who loved his country, loved his state, and loved the United States Air Force.
14: Grinnell Scott, Fox News.
5: They keep finding bodies in the rubble in Colombia. The day after a powerful earthquake, the number of deaths tops 100, more than 1,000 buildings damaged or destroyed, people still feared trapped alive. Now an update on a disaster here.
17: Crews battling 3 wildfires that have ripped through roughly 10,000 acres near Spokane, Washington, continuing mop-up operations near containment lines, revealing none of the fires are growing. According to officials, the infernos have damaged or destroyed about 920 structures over the past week. A man accused of setting one of the fires faces arson charges.
5: That's Fox's Kristen Goodwin on Wall Street. Stock futures are mixed, down for the Dow, up for the NASDAQ the day after modest selling for both. I'm Dave Anthony, and this is Fox News.
0: Every weekend, it's the Sunday Briefing. Senior White House correspondents Jackie Heinrich and Peter Ducey anchor from Washington, D.C.
18: President Trump will not be signing a new law if it ever reaches his desk.
0: Tackling all facets of the White House beat, including the President of the United States' national and international moves.
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32: The liberation of Kuwait has begun. In conjunction with the forces of our coalition partners, the United States has moved under the code name Operation Desert Storm.
33: Kuwait is liberated. Iraq's army is defeated. Our military objectives are met.
34: I don't know too much about him, but I knew that people was complaining about his apartment smelling. You know, everybody smelled a funny odor, but nobody knew what it was.
35: This is high-tech lynching. I cannot shake off these accusations because they play to the worst stereotypes we have about black men in this country.
36: Because of the HIV virus that I have attained, I will have to retire from the Lakers today.
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40: I'm Brian Kilmeade, and this is the Fox News Rundown.
5: Tuesday, August 11th, 2026. I'm Dave Anthony. There are more primaries today in more states, with more progressive candidates hoping to win races for Senate and governor.
41: This may be a real opportunity for the Republicans, depending on the results tonight, to really make the case that the Democrats have gone too far to the left.
42: I'm Jessica Rosenthal. We don't really know what we're eating, and we haven't for years. But the Trump administration says that's going to change now.
43: I can't stress this enough. We do not know all the ingredients in our food supply. The FDA doesn't even have a list because there hasn't been even a reporting requirement to even know what's in our food.
44: And I'm David Marcus. I've got the final word on the Fox News Rundown.
5: It's primary day in 4 states. Connecticut and Vermont, Minnesota and Wisconsin, with a special contest in a fifth state, South Carolina, which we'll get into a little bit later. The race getting the most attention is the Democratic primary for governor in Wisconsin. The frontrunner is Francesca Hong, a progressive supported by Democratic socialists. She's been backtracking on things she posted several years ago online, considered far to the left, like canceling Thanksgiving.
1: I had some hot takes, some bad takes on Twitter, but when you're a business owner running a restaurant during COVID or trying to pay bills as a student, you're putting feelings out there to the world, but I've evolved, I've learned.
5: Whoever wins today's Democratic primary for governor in Wisconsin likely faces Republican Congressman Tom Tiffany in November.
2: Besides Francesca's flip-flops that you see there, she's called for the highest tax rate, income tax rate here in the United States. It'd be 4 percentage points higher than California.
5: Now, Tiffany is expected to easily get the GOP nomination today while awaiting his opponent on the left.
41: Wisconsin is yet another race between the sort of Bernie wing of the Democratic Party and the more traditional establishment wing of the Democratic Party.
5: Arnon Mishkin is the director of the Fox News Decision Desk, monitoring results on election nights.
41: It's what we saw last week in Michigan when Abdul El-Sayed came out on top, but just edging the more establishment wing of the party. And she's running against, right now, David Crowley, who was in the race, then out of the race, and now back in the race. Dave Crowley is a former Milwaukee county executive. He has the endorsement of Tony Evers, the incumbent governor. He has a very interesting personal story. Both his parents were drug addicts, and he emerged from that environment to graduate from college and become the Milwaukee County executive. The polls say he's going to lose, but somehow I'm skeptical of polls. For some reason, the Democratic Socialist candidates tend to poll much better than they score on election night. So we're going to look closely at that.
5: You know, one of the things in the last several days that Francesca Hong has had to do was distance herself from herself. Things that she wrote on Twitter in the past about how she wanted to cancel Thanksgiving or abolish prisons or things like that that have been part of the socialist platform. But she's basically calling themselves hot takes and bad takes on Twitter that she doesn't believe in any longer. Do voters give candidates a pass on those kinds of past statements in your history looking back or not?
41: Sometimes, yes. I mean, the question is, particularly on things like, in a funny kind of way, I'd argue that closing prisons is easier to defend against than canceling Thanksgiving.
5: Right.
41: You know, Thanksgiving is sort of a bridge too far. People may accept the idea that when they're talking about canceling prisons, they're talking about sort of the whole U.S. prison approach to justice, if you will, which some people have a challenge with. And you can think it's a hot take. But if you're saying don't cut the turkey in November, I don't know.
5: Yeah. This may be
41: sort of a real challenge for her because it sort of defines the persona rather than the politics.
5: Tom Tiffany's the Republican in this race, congressman. Would he be rooting for Hong, do you believe? There's a lot of people who believe that in Michigan, it was good for Mike Rogers, the Republican, that Abdul El-Sayed won the Democratic Senate primary there. Do you think that Tom Tiffany wants Hong as the opponent in November?
41: There is some evidence that much of Hong's support comes from, or much of her financial support comes from people who basically want her to be the nominee because she's an easier target in November for the GOP. And if I were in Tom Tiffany's boat, I would want Francesca Hong to be the winner, to be my opponent.
5: 3 months away from the November elections, we're still picking candidates. The Democrats have this issue of whether or not they've gone too far left in some of these races. They have been running against President Trump and will be on inflation, Iran, and all of that. But they may have to play defense on some of the socialist positions that people who are independent might think have gone too far left. So do we know how any of this is going to happen in November? Typically, the party of the president doesn't hold and do well in these midterms. How do you see it?
41: Absolutely. And remember, this is both a midterm election for an incumbent Republican, which is not good news for Republicans, but it's also Trump's sixth year. And there's this thing in politics called the six-year itch. Ronald Reagan did really badly in his sixth year in the midterms, or the Republicans did really badly, and Barack Obama did really badly in his sixth year, if you will, in his midterm election. And so there's that going on as well, which makes it really challenging for the Republicans. The hope for the GOP has been, or the window, is that the Democrats go too far to the left. And, you know, earlier in the primary season, they were nominating these DSA candidates that had very crazy positions about abolishing prisons and the like. But heck, they were in blue district, really blue districts in New York State and other places where who cares? Now you have in Michigan a DSA affiliated candidate, you know, Bill El-Sayed. And you may have in Wisconsin, Francisco Hong. If you have these sort of two fairly purple states, where Democrats are running, you know, people who are clearly aligned with the left, that could make, you know, they are become the poster children nationally in a way that, you know, a crazy congressional candidate in New York City doesn't. And so I think that the Republicans, you know, this may be a real opportunity for the Republicans, depending on the results tonight, to really make the case that the Democrats have gone too far to the left.
5: Democrats need to flip four Republican seats in the Senate to take the majority there. Michigan, if Mike Rogers were to win, that would be a flip the other way. Minnesota is a Democratic state. There's a primary for Senate also today. Congresswoman Angie Craig against Lieutenant Governor Peggy Flanagan, and she, Flanagan, is on the progressive side here. Does that, if she's the candidate, if she wins, does that give Republicans an opening for Minnesota? Is that seat possibly in play or not?
41: It puts the door ajar. I don't know if it's a real opening. I think that the Republicans would clearly benefit if Peggy Flanagan is the nominee. But, you know, remember, she is the lieutenant governor. So she has won statewide. But on the other hand, she is very progressive. And Angie Craig has made the case in her campaign that she is the more electable candidate. If she loses and Flanagan is the candidate, it's not bad news for the Democrats, but it probably makes it a little easier for the Republicans. And remember, the Republicans are nominating tonight a candidate, Michelle Tafoya, who is, you know, a sports broadcaster who's well known, who is sort of, if there's any Republican, you know, the sort of traditional Republican from Minnesota, if you will, sort of an establishment figure, a moderate figure, the kind of Republican that wins in Minnesota, as opposed to a sort of more MAGA aligned Republican who has challenges in Minnesota.
5: All right, let's go to another primary today. This is a special one for Republicans in South Carolina. It was set up last month when Senator Lindsey Graham died suddenly. His sister, Darlene, was appointed to replace him, and now Senator Graham is running to keep that job.
3: I stand with President Trump. You know, national security is most important.
5: And Senator Graham has the Trump endorsement. She trusts, she says, that he'll win the Iran conflict. Gas prices will come down. Affordability, a big issue for her and her campaign. She also told Fox on Monday,
3: like most South Carolinians, I live the struggles here, too. And, you know, we have to get the economy booming and cut government spending in order to get the prices down.
5: There are nine other Republicans in this special primary, including former Governor Mark Sanford, Mark Lynch, who finished second to Lindsey Graham back in the June primary. The senator won before his death. And also there are two congressmen on the ballot, Russell Fry and Ralph Norman, who says he supports the president with the Save America Act, which would impose proof of citizenship and ID requirements and other voting regulations. And Norman said this in a debate last week.
4: For this not to pass the Senate is an abomination. The founders would be unbelievably astonished that this is happening. You know, I will do whatever it takes to make the case for abolishing the filibuster.
5: All right, Arnold, we can get into that filibuster issue in a minute, but Norman did have a slight lead in some of the surveys ahead of Darlene Graham. What do you think of this primary?
41: I won't make a prediction of this primary. Primary polling is notoriously suspect, number one. Number two, you know, Darlene Graham was appointed in a longstanding tradition where when a senator dies in office, their spouse or their wife fills out the seat. That's happened a lot of times before. Darlene Graham, even though she was the sister, was the de facto, you know, she was the family of Lindsey Graham. So I won't make any predictions.
6: I would like to know. The Save of America Act, the act that require proof of citizenship. It was a big issue for the White House. On the other hand, I don't know how many voters really vote on that issue. It's a little inside baseball, sort of the rules of this stuff, and just an inside baseball cudgel.
5: I mean, it's a big deal for Republicans who are big supporters of President Trump. I mean, to him, this is the issue.
6: That's right. But on the other hand, is it the issue that drives Republican voters? I don't know. Look, MAGA voters have to pay for gasoline as well. And I think that that's the issue that people notice every week in a way that I don't know if the Save America Act really is, even though it's talked about a lot.
5: Well, it's not easy to campaign against the sister of someone who died suddenly and now she's been thrown into the United States Senate. I mean, it's not your typical short campaign we got going on here.
6: No, that's right. I mean, I think the more interesting thing is, I think the most likely outcome is a runoff. And I think in that two-person runoff, and the polling does suggest Darlene Graham will be in the runoff. I think in that two-person runoff, there is a potential opportunity to make the case that Darlene Graham, you've served your family well, you've served the state well. And we really have great sympathy for your dead brother. But there's an opportunity to move forward. I think that to me will be the winning. Whoever is in the runoff with her makes that case politely and effectively, I think they have a good chance. But we're going to see.
5: Well, that runoff, if it does happen, would be in 2 weeks on August 25th, and the winner would ultimately face Annie Andrews, the Democrat, in that race in November. Arnon Mishkin, director of the Fox News Decision Desk. Great to have you back on. Thanks for joining us.
6: Thank you very much for having me.
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14: 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We expected the verdict, but until that clerk reads the verdict, you never know.
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19: I'm Ashley Dvorkin with a Fox Celebrity Profile with MasterChef Season 15 winners Jesse and Jess, who tie the knot on this season of the show.
20: It's been an absolutely wild ride. 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
19: Gordon Ramsay helped make the day special.
20: He went from Chef Gordon to Gordon that day, yeah. Minister Gordon. Yeah. So
21: he was dad for a little bit.
20: He was, yeah.
21: Yeah, he helped us calm the nerves, you know what I mean?
19: Yep. In addition to being newlyweds, their new business owners, expanding on their MasterChef win in many ways.
1: We have started our own business, J2 Creative. Justin Jesse, J Squared, started a sandwich cookie company called The Sandwich Cookie Co. And we also have a South Shore Bar pizza company called 10 Inches Pizza.
20: Yeah, and our ultimate dream is to have a provision shop that would be all-encompassing of all these different facets of our brand.
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18: 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August is National Breastfeeding Month, and this is National WIC Breastfeeding Week. The United States Department of Agriculture releasing a proclamation saying human milk provides unique nutritional and non-nutritional benefits for an infant's growth and development, that it can reduce the risk of infectious and chronic disease, protect mothers and infants' health, and may reduce the risk of childhood obesity. The USDA's proclamation goes on to say the department and cooperating state health departments, territories, and tribal organizations promote and support breastfeeding as the best source of infant nutrition through the Special Supplemental Nutrition Program for Women, Infants, and Children, or WIC, and other nutrition assistance programs. The Centers for Disease Control and Prevention saying around 5% of babies are breastfed from birth in the U.S., but that number drops over the child's first year of life. For more health news, go to foxnewshealth.com. House Call for Health. I'm Lisa Brady, Fox News.
21: This is Fox on Justice. Illegal border crossings have dropped dramatically, but Border Patrol says cartels are adapting. Fox News spoke exclusively to Border Patrol agents in El Paso who say they're seeing an increase in criminal organizations using rideshare apps to arrange pickups for illegal migrants to move them deeper into the U.S. Border Patrol agent Jose Navarro warns drivers to watch out for pickup requests in remote areas near the border, third-party bookings, or passengers who appear disoriented or covered in dirt.
22: What our message is, don't be used by the cartel.
21: It comes as illegal crossings remain near historic lows. Agents warn drivers who unknowingly transport illegal migrants could face alien smuggling or harboring charges. Fox News asked the U.S. Attorney's Office how prosecutors handle cases involving drivers who say they didn't know they were transporting illegal migrants. The U.S. Attorney shared, quote, they'll use all available evidence to prosecute anyone who participates in moving illegal aliens into the U.S. or harboring them once they're in the country. Brooke Taylor, Fox News.

0: Now, a look at what's happening from the Fox News Rundown.
1: Good morning. It's Tuesday, August 11th. This is the Fox News Rundown. U.S. and Iran both demanding reparations for damage done during the months-long conflict. Fox's Mike Emanuel.
2: In the Oval Office, President Trump told reporters if there are damages to be paid, the Iranian regime should pay for its decades of violence and promoting terrorism. The president says the United States military has swept the entire Strait of Hormuz for mines, and the Navy is getting the job done.
3: Look, the only one that has control of the Strait of Hormuz right now is the United States Navy. We have a blockade that's been infallible. It's a steel wall.
2: At the White House, Mike Emanuel, Fox News.
1: Primaries are being held in several states today. Voters headed to the polls to decide races in Minnesota, Connecticut, Wisconsin, Vermont, and South Carolina. New text messages have been released from Dr. Anthony Fauci's cell phone, where he expressed concern over the COVID-19 vaccine and early-term miscarriages.
4: In one text thread from January of 2021, Dr. Fauci discusses the impact of the COVID-19 injection on pregnant women. Dr. Fauci writes to the then Surgeon General and head of the CDC, quote, many people have significant cytokine storm and fever after the second dose. This theoretically could be associated with miscarriage in the first trimester. Dr. Fauci later said that COVID could cause serious illness during pregnancy and that no safety issues had emerged among thousands of pregnant women who at the time had gotten the vaccine. Dr. Fauci also pointed to guidance from health authorities that left the decision to get the vaccine to women and their health care providers.
1: Fox's Max Gordon. I'm Sue Guzman on the Fox News Rundown.
0: This is the Fox News Rundown.

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5: I'm Gianna Gelosi with your Fox True Crime Minute. Oregon investigators are raising new concerns over how Astrid Bridges died over 30 years ago. Back on July 2, 1993, first responders went to Bridges' home in Gresham after Astrid's husband, John, found her unresponsive outside. Police ruled Astrid's death accidental. She was 45 years old. Investigators say, though, the story sounded familiar. 20 years prior, in July of 1976, John Bridges called Louisville police, saying he found his first wife, Joyce, unresponsive in their home. Joyce Bridges was exhumed in 2015 for an autopsy, and her death was ruled a homicide. Earlier this summer, back in Oregon, the medical examiner re-examined Astrid's injuries and reclassified her death as a homicide, too, launching a new investigation into her death. Investigators in either jurisdiction have not revealed how either woman died. John Bridges is now 86 years old and living in Missouri. Police say they've interviewed him and served a search warrant and consider him a suspect in Astrid's murder. There's more on this story at foxnews.com or subscribe to the Fox True Crime Podcast. I'm Gianna Gelosi with your Fox True Crime Minute.
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21: 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Iraq's army is defeated. 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

0: I'm Liz Claman, and this is the Fox Business Report.
1: This morning, we'll find out how many homes were sold last month. July sales are expected to have cooled again. Earnings updates are expected today from Cardinal Health, casual dining restaurant chain Cava Group, and after the Wall Street close, Super Micro Computer reports. Scott Ladner, chief investment officer at Horizon, says there's concern about private credit lending for AI, but he sees it as having a limited impact to the economy.
2: This is an economy that's incredibly healthy. It is widespread, incredibly healthy. And yes, there is going to be some losses in some private credit portfolios, I am sure. But this is not going to be metastasized into anything that's going to really harm the economy in any meaningful way.
1: Inflation updates, the Consumer Price Index and Producer Price Index for last month are released on Wednesday and Thursday. That's your Fox Business Report. I'm Jenny Coselda, invested in you.

0: This is the Fox News Rundown.
1: Health and Human Services Secretary Robert F. Kennedy Jr. announced two things this week. One, that they have a proposed definition for ultra-processed food. And two, a proposed requirement that companies disclose all the chemicals they put in our food. They don't have to disclose it now if they conclude it's GRAS, or generally recognized as safe. This was originally meant to apply to things like salt and vinegar back in the 50s.
2: That's why the FDA staff could not tell me how many ingredients are in our food. Industry hijacked the loophole and drove a convoy of chemical trucks through it straight into the American food supply. The FDA was left with a major blind spot.
1: He says when he got to HHS and he asked the FDA how many ingredients were in the American food supply,
2: and they said they didn't know. They said it could be 4,000. It could be 12,000. It's probably somewhere around 10,000.
1: They are now proposing a rule that will require companies to notify the FDA about the chemicals they want to add to our food. For substances already on the market, the proposal establishes what they call a time-limited path to provide the FDA with information about existing uses. Some of the biggest fans of this increased transparency also hope it's just the start of change.
3: It's certainly an important first step, and let's give credit where credit's due. Food chemical companies can no longer add new food chemicals to our food without telling the FDA.
1: Environmental Working Group Senior Vice President Scott Faber says once we have a full picture, more action will probably be needed.
3: There are some chemicals that we know are linked to serious health harms, including cancer, that just shouldn't be in our food. So yes, we should just straight up ban some chemicals.
1: Many of these chemicals end up in ultra-processed food, which Secretary Kennedy said they would soon have a formal definition for as well.
4: I think most Americans would assume that there is some kind of safety study the FDA has for ingredients that is in our children's food and that we're told is safe. And that's just not the case.
1: Health and Human Services advisor and author Callie Means.
4: 95% of ingredients added to the U.S. food supply, the industry actually deems that they're safe without even showing the FDA. And does not submit even the ingredient itself or safety information to the FDA. So this has been the biggest loophole in our food system. This has been the top priority for food advocates from across the political aisle to fix. This has been talked about for decades to fix. It's a no-brainer. It's obvious. And in a bold, sweeping regulation the Trump administration put out, this GRAS loophole is being fixed. With this regulation, the radically simple and no-brainer concept of the food industry having to notify the FDA of future ingredients and submitting safety data and having that safety data transparent and having the FDA be able to review that safety data is established. Additionally, there's a process for post-market review. There's thousands of chemicals in our food that are banned in other countries, and now the FDA will have a process to prioritize and review the safety of those chemicals, like food dyes, like titanium dioxide, like other very problematic ingredients that we're told are safe but are banned in almost every other country.
1: Okay, so yeah, what will you get? Will it be sort of an easy to read list of, hey, if you buy this cracker, this is what's in it, or this is what's proposed to be in it? Like, how will you guys notify us?
4: So if there's a new ingredient, the food industry will have to submit that ingredient, will have to submit all of their safety information, which they're required to have, and then the FDA will review it and will respond with any concerns, any requests for new information, or an analysis that, in fact, the ingredient's not safe. All that correspondence on safety studies and any FDA responses will be mandatory public on a website. So the consumers, with this regulation, when it goes into effect, will for the first time be able to go on a website and see safety information and transparency about the ingredients in our food supply. And there's also a post-market framework for the ingredients in our food supply right now for us to finally know what they are. I can't stress this enough. We do not know all the ingredients in our food supply. The FDA doesn't even have a list because there hasn't been even a reporting requirement to even know what's in our food.
1: Tell me about the existing chemicals and I guess the pathway for the companies to say, okay, this is what's already been in the food and we are now reporting on that. Drill down a little bit for me on what we're doing with what's already out there.
4: Yeah, so right now Europe allows about 300 to 400 ingredients in food, And Secretary Kennedy asked for a list of the ingredients in our food. We don't know. We estimate it's about 10,000 because, again, the FDA doesn't even have the list. But, you know, Secretary Kennedy, President Trump have opened up this big conversation about why we're getting so sick, why we have such high rates of obesity, diabetes, autoimmune condition among kids. You know, a big reason is because we have thousands of chemicals in our food that are banned in every other country in the world, and we barely even know what those chemicals are or have any safety information for them. So that's really what's led to an uproar here, existing chemicals in our food. You know, a big flashpoint was the food dyes. Those food dyes, which are neurotoxic petroleum-derived chemicals, are highly tied to behavioral issues and neurological issues, and they're banned in every other country. Yeah. Those were designated as generally recognized as safe and self-policed and put into the food supply by the food industry. So what this regulation does is it puts together a list of current ingredients in our food. It's very basic transparency. And then for ingredients of concern, there's a titanium dioxide. It's an ingredient that has very concerning data that's banned in almost every other country, ingredients like that. There will be a process for the FDA to conduct post-market safety testing, so consumers have transparency and we know whether that ingredient's safe.
1: Once you get the post-market safety data, let's say titanium dioxide, you know, you've got your compiled list and there's a more formal process or study done on some of these chemicals, including ones that we suspect to be more harmful. Is the next step, like, trying to get a ban on it, going to Congress with this information, pressuring the companies to remove it or eliminate it? What do you hope comes of the transparency?
4: Well, if an ingredient is harmful to the American population and that's shown through gold standard science, I think the expectation of every American is that ingredient shouldn't be in our food supply. And the FDA has that authority. The FDA has authority over food. So I don't think that's partisan or controversial at all. If we see that an ingredient is unsafe, the expectation is that would either be voluntarily removed or the FDA would take action to remove that ingredient.
1: What's so hard about this conversation for a lot of us, especially parents, is realizing what we've been giving our children. Because even Secretary Kennedy said Monday, it's like 70% of a child's diet might be ultra-processed food. And ultra-processed is what has so many of these chemicals. What do you tell people who say, oh my gosh, I've been giving my kids things with potassium bromate, with BHT, with titanium dioxide, and I didn't really know? Other than making a change, right, is there anything else to do?
4: Yeah, the first thing we have to say to Americans is that it's not your fault. You've been completely and utterly let down by the system. You have been told these ingredients are safe, and we have had dietary guidelines that really did not even call out added sugar, that until this year with the Trump administration did not say ultra-processed food was harmful. The Biden administration's dietary guidelines said ultra-processed food was as healthy as real food like broccoli. It did not draw differentiation. The scientific community, it's like COVID. It is a scandal beyond comprehension how they've been asleep at the switch based on corporate interests. I mean, the previous dietary guideline committee under Biden, you know, 95% of the members were paid for by Big Food. Big Food funds 13 times more nutrition research that underlies our dietary guidance than the NIH itself. So we've really lost our way. And then we've also, of course, we spend hundreds of billions of dollars to basically force feed ultra-processed food down our children's throats. The top item on SNAP, until the Trump administration worked with states to take it off, is soda. The number three item is candy. So, you know, school lunches are an absolute national disgrace and embarrassment. School lunches are 70% ultra-processed food. So this is not about blaming the American people. What we've done is we're reacting to the cries of moms for help. But we also, from HHS, want to be clear. Americans, you know, it's not hyperbolic to say, through our broken dietary guidelines and food system and food incentives, we are being poisoned at scale. There's no other word for it. We are committing violence against the American people and American children when 38% of teens have prediabetes and 50% of teens are overweight or obese.
1: You know, Secretary Kennedy had praise for Kellogg's and Kraft Heinz and General Mills, ConAgra, Smucker, you know, that they're removing these dyes and promising to remove other additives. Is this what we're talking about? These are the companies, right, that are giving us this. I know you don't want to criticize them too hard because you want to work with them and get them to do the right things here. But are they talking to HHS? Are they saying, like, you know what? Yeah, titanium dioxide, potassium bromate. Like, what are we doing? Like, yes, we should remove.
4: Well,
1: like,
4: they can't.
1: Why do we need to get any further?
4: They can't defend the status quo. They can't defend it privately or publicly. And we meet with these companies every day. I meet with these companies every day. I'd say taking any emotion or blame out of it, again, from HHS, which is, you know, responsible for public health, it is a national crisis that we eat too much ultra-processed food. And, you know, that's not a judgment towards anybody. It's just a fact. You know, kids in other countries and developed countries eat 10 to 20% of their diet ultra-processed food. We're 70% here. It's causing trillions of dollars of healthcare costs. It's giving kids diabetes, obesity at epidemic rates. We have the highest rates of pediatric cancer in the world. And that's a problem. The companies are reacting to market pressure. Since the day Bobby Kennedy shook President Trump's hand and endorsed him, the stock market is up about 38%, the S&P. The compendium of ultra-processed food public companies is down over 30%. So since the endorsement of Trump and RFK, there's actually about a 70% underperformance of ultra-processed food companies in the market. We've actually saw last year the slowest growth of ultra-processed food sales ever and the highest increase in real food sales ever. So there's something happening where Americans are eschewing ultra-processed food in favor of real food, which is a great thing. We want that to keep up. Now, we want these companies to do well. But if a company needs to continue relying on government SNAP benefits and school lunch benefits and government recommendations for sugary drinks and highly inflammatory food, they're either going to need to change their ways or they're going to fail. The problem in the past 30 years is you've had actually activist, very non-conservative moves where the food industry has basically threatened and prevented American consumers from having transparency into the safety of the ingredients in their food. That's being fixed today.
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13: 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Senior White House correspondents Jackie Heinrich and Peter Ducey anchor from Washington, D.C.
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27: Fox News, I'm CJ Papa. A busy Tuesday for voters. We start in Minnesota with a focus on the left.
28: Establishment-backed candidate Representative Angie Craig faces a far more progressive candidate, Lieutenant Governor Peggy Flanagan. Now moving over to Wisconsin, where that governor's race is getting a lot of attention as well. Among the candidates, there's Representative Francesca Hong, the front runner, and Milwaukee County Executive David Crowley.
27: Fox's Alex Hogan reporting the winner takes on presumptive Republican nominee Congressman Tom Tiffany, backed by President Trump in South Carolina.
29: You've got to do it. It's the best thing. You're the best person for it.
27: President Trump during a tele-rally for interim Senator Darlene Graham. She's running for the seat left open by the death of her brother, Senator Lindsey Graham. Voters go to the polls in Vermont, Alabama, and Connecticut. 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

0: is the Fox News Rundown. Now a look at sports.
1: A pair of contract extensions handed out in the NFL on Monday. The Dallas Cowboys have reportedly agreed to a three-year, $105.9 million extension with All-Pro defensive tackle Quinnen Williams. And the New England Patriots are reportedly signing tight end Hunter Henry to a two-year, $16 million extension, which includes $14.5 million guaranteed. And in baseball news, a Little League team in Tulsa, Oklahoma has been disqualified from a regional tournament after it was ruled that one of its players was ineligible to play. Their previous games have been changed to a forfeit. That's your sports on the Fox News Rundown. Tony Genualdo, Fox News.
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3: This is Charlotte. Hi, Charlotte. I think it shows how hypocritical he is. It shows he's also an unreliable narrator. Oh, boy. We really can't believe anything he says about himself. Why? I mean, why can't we believe anything he says about himself? That's all you got, Peaches? You got a popular podcast, everybody tells me, Charlotte. That's all you got on Aaron Rodgers? Oh, no, it's not. I'm pretty sure he's going to take meetings with ESPN when he's done playing to talk about working for them. I mean, this is what they do. So she got him ripping ESPN to, I'm pretty sure he's going to take meetings. You see how idiotic these people are? What? This is all about his desperate desire to be relevant. He's a Hall of Fame freaking quarterback. He's among the three biggest names in the biggest sport in America. And you're, what's your name again? Charlotte Wilder with Sports Gossip. For OutKicks, don't at me. I'm Dan Dokich, and this is Fox News Rundown.
4: Saving you money, I'm Hillary Barsky. Fidelity.

0: was swift, heated, and mixed, with some commentators saying this proved prices and affordability are a major red flag for the GOP in the midterms, but others scolded the youths, claiming that in their day, they survived 5 years on nothing but ramen noodles, peanut butter, and the kindness of strangers. The real question for Republicans and the Trump administration is just how angry are Americans over prices, and will that anger make them choose Democrats over the status quo? To answer this question, it's important to understand that there are two kinds of political issues, gut and mental. Affordability and prices can be a gut issue and have been in several recent elections. If you're in line at the grocery store watching that tally rack up and hoping you have enough money for it in your pocket, that's something you feel in the pit of your stomach. In Detroit last month, voters I spoke to were not obsessed with prices. In fact, most felt that Motown was seeing a revival, which helps to explain why, despite a very narrow statewide primary victory for Democrat Senate nominee Abdul El-Sayed, he lost the city badly to the more mainstream and less economically populist Representative Haley Stevens. This spring, there was a 3 week or so period when gas prices really rocketed and it became the complaint on everyone's tongue. It was becoming a gut issue, but then prices eased and since have stayed in the I don't love it, but I can live with it range. As for the young adult Gen Z voters feeling the economic pinch, they do have some real complaints, even if overpriced DoorDash meals are not chief among them. The fact is, the cost of entry into adulthood is much higher than it was 30 years ago. Republicans should be able to appeal to many of these frustrated young voters with targeted economic relief, something the Trump tax cuts achieved, for example, instead of the snake oil of socialism that newfangled Democratic Party of Hassan Piker is hawking to them. Everybody remembers the folly of President Joe Biden telling Americans that they didn't know how good they had it while they were tightening their belts. And part of that was Grandpa Joe was trying to intellectually talk about what had become a gut issue. As far as Iran goes, the only theater of this particular war that the American people really care about is the gas station. If Trump can keep prices moderate, he can lob the occasional bomb at the mullahs until the cows come home. The 2026 election is becoming a stark choice between Republicans promising slow and steady progress and Democrats who want to blow up the system and start over without a Senate, with a packed Supreme Court, and with no private health insurance. Unless something catastrophic happens between now and November, that is a choice that benefits the GOP, and it's why prices will not be as decisive as so many people believe they may be. This is David Marcus, Fox News digital columnist and author of Charade, The COVID Lies That Crushed the Nation.
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3: The polls are just opening in South Carolina. I'm Dave Anthony, Fox News, for a special Republican primary to replace late Senator Lindsey Graham as the GOP nominee in November. His sister Darlene, appointed to the Senate to finish his term, is running with President Trump's support.
4: Let's go for it, Darlene. I know exactly where you come from. I know you and I know Lindsey, and this is what he would have wanted.
3: That's at a telerally for Senator Darlene Graham yesterday. There are nine other Republicans on the ballot. There are also primaries today in Connecticut and Vermont and Minnesota and Wisconsin, where
5: voters will show just how far to the left that they're willing to go. Frontrunner Francesca Hong, she seeks to be the first self-identified Democratic socialist governor in U.S. history. She's a state representative, a former chef, who in recent weeks has backtracked on past controversial statements, like calling for the cancellation of Thanksgiving and Valentine's Day, abolishing the Senate and defunding the police.
3: Fox's Alexandria Hoff in Madison, Wisconsin. In Alabama, there are special primaries today in four redrawn congressional districts. Back to President Trump. He's replied to Iran's demands the U.S. compensate them for damages from all the bombing and the conflict, turning it around, demanding Iran pay damages for
6: all of the people that were so badly hurt, so badly wounded or killed, many thousands of people, and maybe damages for the 52,000 protesters over the last 4 months that were killed in Iran.
3: Now, he is also the Strait of Hormuz shipping standoff continues. No, he's no longer in Syria to face execution, but the country's former leader has been condemned after fleeing to Russia along with his brother when ousted in a 2024 uprising.
7: Bashar al-Assad and his younger brother Maher have received death sentences in absentia for crimes against humanity. The charges relate to Syria's 14-year civil war, in which about half a million people died. The same case saw the former president's cousin also sentenced to death.
3: That's Fox's Jonathan Savage. 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
1: 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Senior White House correspondents Jackie Heinrich and Peter Ducey anchor from Washington, D.C.
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3: President Trump could be taken to court yet again over yet another executive order, this one being criticized by some doctors and medical experts.
19: Describing a gold standard for science, President Trump signed an executive order reducing the number of vaccines recommended by federal agencies for infants and young children.
6: In many cases, we were requiring 72 jabs for our beautiful, healthy, lovely, delicate little children.
19: Among the new recommendations, splitting up the measles, mumps, and rubella vaccine over separate visits and prioritizing 11 vaccines instead of the current 18. At the White House, Jared Halpern, Fox News.
3: Ex-presidential COVID advisor Dr. Anthony Fauci under more scrutiny after thousands of his texts are released. And Fox's Chad Berger reports one in particular making headlines.
20: In January 2021, Fauci wrote to top health officials, quote, "Many people have significant psychotine storm and fever after the second dose of the COVID vaccine. That is inflammation." Fauci also appears to say it could be associated with

0: miscarriage in the first trimester.
1: But publicly, Dr. Fauci touted the vaccine as safe for pregnant women. Last week, a Republican-led Senate committee held Fauci in contempt of Congress for refusing to testify and answer COVID questions. On Wall Street, stock futures are mixed, down a bit for the Dow, up slightly for the Nasdaq as oil prices rise back up almost 2%. You didn't wake up suddenly rich. Neither did I. Nobody won the big Powerball prize last night.
2: The jackpot for Wednesday night now grows to at least $975 million, where a winner could choose a lump sum cash option of about $422.4 million.
1: That's Fox's Ted Linder. That is the eighth biggest Powerball jackpot of all time. In baseball, the Rays won again, beating the A's 10-6. It's Tampa Bay's seventh straight win, adding to their best record in the American League. I'm Dave Anthony, and this is Fox News.

0: Acceptable.
1: Good evening, everyone. Former First Lady Jill Biden said she doubts if she will ever see a female president in her lifetime. Well, here's to hoping that she lives forever.
2: A sexist would say.
3: Wow.
1: Two former NBA players declared their eligibility for the WNBA draft because they say they identify as women, which sucks because now all the other WNBA players have to do the same thing. The commissioner said the league is having a meeting to review what a woman is. So far, they've disqualified anyone who could back out of the driveway without running into the mailbox.
2: Yet another sexist would say.
1: Three for three. A team of divers recently discovered a 162-year-old bottle of beer that experts claim could be drinkable. Even more remarkable, they also discovered a box of wine that lasted 20 minutes in this woman's fridge. Iran is demanding financial compensation for damages inflicted on the country before it reopens the Strait of Hormuz. Meanwhile, the Ayatollah wants additional payment for missing the final episode of RuPaul's Drag Race. I don't get it. Iranian state media released a video of the Supreme Leader amid months of speculation about his health, though some aren't convinced, as he is seen being propped up by Mitch McConnell's wife. How did she get there?
3: She's everywhere.
1: She's everywhere. In a social media video, AOC revealed that she's freezing her eggs. After all, someday she may want to have an abortion.
4: I thought that was good.
1: That is a perfect joke.
4: That was the best one.
1: A Long Island stripper is suing a doctor who slapped her with a restraining order after she told his wife about their affair. Well, it's been a rough month for Fauci. All right. That was fun. So picture three completely different train wrecks. The DSA consuming the Democratic Party, a Cambridge professor who makes Jussie Smollett look like Honest Abe, and the WNBA turning into a prison yard with basketballs. So what do these issues have in common, besides being the first time Sherrod's ever heard about them?
3: What? What issues?
1: Identity politics. It's the operating system. It's the pair of glasses that once you put on, you don't see competence, evidence, even reality. So the DSA doesn't rise because they figured out how to make bread lines look sexy. Obviously, starving women are hot. They just figured out how to wrap class warfare in every identity grievance known to man. You're not just a socialist anymore, you're a socialist of color. A queer socialist, a socialist in a burqa. The identity is the product, economics becomes irrelevant. Then there's Cambridge. The guy becomes the youngest black professor in the history of the place, and everybody's high-fiving like they just cured racism. Yet his resume had more lies than my Fox News drug test. Still, half the academic world calls any criticism of him a racist attack because identity became more important than the truth. Racism went from slavery to noticing a black guy is a total fraud. And the WNBA, same movie, biological reality, walks into the women's locker room and the official response is, how dare you notice? While insisting male athletes cover up when women reporters enter their locker rooms. Because in the identity filter, the feelings of the smallest identity group override the entire reason the league exists. So no matter the job, you're no longer a politician, a scholar, or an athlete. You're a representative of your group, and your job is to protect the narrative at all costs, even if it makes you look as nutty as Leah Thomas in a two-piece. Nutty.
4: Nutty, yeah.
1: Thank you. Now,
4: that was pretty good.
1: Pretty good. Now, identity politics has been around a while, but it exploded in the 2010s, the same time anxiety and depression skyrocketed, especially among kids. Of course, social media turned identity into a public performance that's constantly judged. And what's being judged? Not what you do, it's what you are. Status anxiety became identity anxiety. Worse, identity politics now informs every single screw-up that life throws at you. A canceled flight, an angry boss, a fast food employee giving you the wrong sauce for your McNuggets. It must register as an affront or you're not living your true self. It's why TikTok is nothing but tantrums when it should be influencers taking pictures of their butts.
3: OnlyFans.
1: Now imagine if this bondage of identity were gone. Life's obstacles roll off your back because there's no identity or ego present to get bruised. If a flight's delayed, that's just weather. A boss, a pain in the ass, it's his problem that he's 5'5" and hates your great jokes. I did not write that. A speeding ticket? Maybe you shouldn't have driven your Corvette into the children's hospital. It was closed. Yeah. A person detached from identity accepts reality and realizes that life's speed bumps are not a personal attack. It's just life on life's terms. Meanwhile, all the emotional fireworks at protests and subways and restaurants, that's proof that identity offers no space for happiness. Once you become someone who believes the world owes him, then every inconvenience becomes about you. So no wonder you're miserable. Meanwhile, politicians love it because this angst keeps the rabble from noticing their own corruption. So the real test is everyday life. If ordinary disappointments still light you up, like a homeless guy pissing on the third rail, you might want to ask if you were sold a bad idea, or in this case, a pair of glasses, which you should exchange immediately for some better ones. He's been deployed more times than Tiger Woods' airbag. Retired Green Beret Master Sergeant, host of the Hollywood Weapons on Outdoor Channel. She's covered wars and natural disasters, and that was just her last marriage. Fox News anchor Julie Banderas. He's half Irish and half Colombian, so his pot of gold is full of cocaine. Yeah. Former Trump advisor Steve Cortez. And he's been inside more fat women than Ozempic. Comedian Sherrod Spohr.
3: Pretty good. That's how I got the Fox.
1: I know.
0: You were on fire tonight.
1: Well, believe me, we had a discussion in the writer's room about that intro, and we said it was so disgusting, we're doing it.
0: Yeah. Much, as you should.
1: Much like your decision to wear that shirt.
0: Sir, this is tiger stripe pattern. This is what the guys in Vietnam wore.
1: Really?
0: That were the ones who inspired me to join the Green Berets. Do you want to swap? Do you want to wear it and see what it feels like to be a man?
1: No, I want to see your scar. I want to see your scar. Show everybody your scar.
0: Did you see the pec scar?
1: Yeah.
0: I tore my pec.
3: You tore your titty off?
1: Yeah.
0: Right off the bone.
1: Oh, look at that. Huh?
5: Wait, are we all doing this? Yeah.
0: We talked about it. We didn't tell you, but yes.
1: I want to ask you a question,
0: yes,
1: a real question. What I've noticed, and a lot of people think it's COVID. I don't think so. That there's so many who are really thin-skinned in their jobs. So if you go in and you ask somebody if something's ready and it'll be in 10 minutes, they flip out. It's because they're putting their identity before the things they do.
0: That was a great opening because it's absolutely, we've talked about this, like we were all, Red Eye years ago, we've watched this happen. Mm. I kind of got lucky or blessed, whatever, because I did go into the military, into the infantry and special operations, and we don't give a F what you look like.
1: Yeah.
0: So that's the thing, like when you join what we're doing, you have to go through a crucible of training. And you know, like you, great thing you said, don't take misery personally because it's just part of what you do. It's baked into what we do. So your performance is what matters. We don't care what color you are. We don't care where you come from. If you go through and complete that kind of stuff, you're on the team, whether you're black, white, or whatever. This identity stuff is like this gay race, Marxism. It's a cobbling of grievance groups, right? And it's perfect for them because, like, you know, the Queers for Palestine don't have a lot of power, but Queers for Palestine linked up with Black Lives Matter and this group over here and this transgender group, they
3: start... It was a good party.
0: It was fun.
3: It was a solid party.
0: So. There was a lot going on, and you and I were there. We had a good time.
1: Yeah.
3: Great time.
0: But what's going to happen, if it goes to its logical conclusion, mm-hmm. what I don't think they realize is that even those little groups...
1: Yeah,
0: they're going to eat each other.
1: Yeah,
0: they have to. Mm-hmm. They have to. So it's
1: that happened at the party.
3: Yeah, that
0: it happened.
3: It happened. It got run into a Puff Daddy party real fast. Switched over. It's nice.
1: Julie, welcome to the show.
5: Oh, it's great to be here.
1: Is it really? Are you lying?
5: I'm telling the truth.
1: Yes, I've noticed that identity politics will elevate group identity until the person turns out to be a fraud. Mm-hmm. Then they just say, "Oh, it's on that guy."
5: Oh, totally. The problem in when it comes to identity politics is that I do blame a lot of the parents, because a lot of the youth in this country are just completely delusional because parents are raising pussies. Mm-hmm. That is a T-shirt that I'm going to be endorsing soon.
1: And yes.
0: You're right.
5: Right?
0: Yeah, you're right.
5: I mean, first of all, kids are spoiled. Second of all, everybody is way too sensitive. You know, like, grow a thick skin is what I've always told others. But, I mean, everybody's just so much that snowflake mm-hmm. reference that we actually did come up with during the pandemic mm-hmm. is exactly why people are so overly sensitive about everything. Because God forbid you disagree with someone. That's the problem. People can't actually be disagreed upon. They refuse to see the other side. They will only see their side. And if you disagree with them, then, ooh, boo-hoo, you were being rude to me. No, grow a pair.
1: Yeah, it's like the ideas. Ideas are part of the identity. Yeah. So, Steve, we are actually watching the DSA take over the party, and they still love identity.
6: Sure.
1: So how is that going to play out
6: yeah.
1: when everybody else is tired of it?
6: They live for it. But first, let me congratulate you, since we're talking DEI stuff tonight, Greg. Mm-hmm. You know, three of the four panelists here are people of color. Terry, you owe us reparations, all three of us, okay? If you want to stick around as the honky. All right.
0: Now, listen, as the white guy, my people, the Irish... My people were persecuted. The Irish were persecuted as probably more than a lot.
3: By other white people.
0: More than your people, sir.
3: They've been persecuted by the Proddies.
6: We don't want to hear about it.
0: Yeah. Anyway.
3: Anyway,
0: you're not getting a dime out of me, Cortez. Go ahead.
1: Where are you from? Are you from South America?
6: Yeah, Colombia.
1: Okay, so...
0: That's awesome.
5: My mom.
1: Didn't South America get the most slaves in the slave trade?
3: Brazil.
6: Yeah, Brazil.
1: Brazil.
0: Yeah.
1: There you go.
0: Brazil did.
1: All right, same thing.
6: You're right. Let me...
0: So they do all look alike.
6: By the way, regarding
1: Colombia has better asses, though. Oh, let's be honest.
0: Also
6: the best
0: true.
6: In the world.
1: Yeah, I'm talking about the donkeys.
0: Best in the world.
1: Yeah. I'm talking about the donkeys. Steve, answer whatever question I forgot about.
6: By the way, the very first time that I ever went into the Oval Office in 2017, after working for Trump in 2016, and I'd done a lot of Hispanic outreach for him, he goes, Steve, did you marry a Colombian? I said, no, Mr. President, I married a wonderful girl, but she's not Colombian. He goes, why not? I didn't have a great answer. Well, she's a fabulous girl. That's why.
0: Yeah,
6: But listen, regarding this DEI fixation, which is just so, so toxic, here's the reality. And that professor, by the way, mm-hmm. he's the Milli Vanilli of academia. Mm-hmm. He didn't just lie about his academic credentials. He lied about all these athletic feats. He's like Kim Jong-il. Mm-hmm. He claimed that he ran from Edinburgh to London in six days, 600 miles in 6 days.
1: Yeah.
6: Right?
1: Yeah.
6: I mean, by himself, by the way. No.
1: And he was chased by a white guy with an axe.
6: Yeah. No witnesses.
3: But here's the... been there before.
6: Here's the thing, you know, identity politics, when you view the entire world through the prism of race, it really becomes a mental prison. Mm. And these folks want us to believe that they are actually broadening the world, right? And that they are open to all kinds of ideas, when in fact they are diminishing everybody. Because if you're not basing your judgment of people on their behavior and their merit, but instead on their pigment, it's absurd, and you're diminishing your world. And by the way, it's not always a favor for minorities, in all seriousness. Let me tell you, I've got a lot of advantages in my life by being named Cortez, all right, and by having this gorgeous bronze skin. Mm-hmm. And the reality is, though,
1: You go to a tanning booth.
6: Yeah, come on, it's called the sun. But the reality is, when people of color, I hate that term, but when people of color do things that are outstanding, people always wonder, well, but is it just because he's black?
0: Exactly.
1: Right.
6: Right.
0: Exactly right.
6: And that's not fair to them, to the identified groups, to the supposed protected people.
1: Yeah. Mm. Thank God I have no, like, I'm a no group.
6: Yeah.
1: You know, people just assume it's my pure brilliance that got me here.
0: No, you're in the coalition of gnomes, aren't you? by the way, an extremely persecuted. an extremely persecuted group of people. So I'm glad that you're standing up and fighting for them. Sorry.
1: Yeah,
0: this is going to go off the rails.
1: Sarat, I had a question for... You know the thing? Okay. The thing that made it worse is intersectionality. So it's like if somebody has... Let's say a Hispanic person is waiting on you at Starbucks, but there's also non-binary. And he's also neurodivergent. It keeps adding layers of I'm a victim. And so if you say you got the wrong coffee, they're like,
3: why I don't notice other people's ethnicities.
1: You don't even read things.
3: I read everything, Greg. I see it, but I don't separate. I don't see people like that.
1: Yeah.
3: I just say, where's my coffee? I don't care where your forefathers came from, even if it's Colombian, no disrespect. Here's a Colombian hello. Sound familiar? Feel like home.
0: My man.
3: I think they do it on both sides, though.
1: Really?
3: It's not on both sides. I mean, people get in for not being prepared for that position off of being black or being white. Look at the whole, what Hetsek is, your boy, Department of War.
1: Yeah, he's great.
3: Look what he's on.
1: What's your problem with him?
3: He just bringing in white dudes. We don't know if they qualified or not. That's because they white. That's the same DEI. Well, I mean, let's do it on both sides.
1: I don't think. Right? So you're saying that Hetsek is only hiring white people?
3: That's what he likes to be seen around. Every time I see him, it looks like January 6th. Somebody told him Nancy Pelosi's mail. I love these
1: Sarat,
3: I love them.
1: Sarat, you apologize to my audience.
0: Never.
3: But I'm saying it's been done on both sides. I think we all trying to like.
1: Squeeze. You're Trey. What a cop out.
3: No, it's not a cop out, Greg.
1: Yeah, it's both sides. Oh, stop it.
3: You don't see that happening on both sides.
1: Do you think that there are comics that get on stage because they're white?
3: Yeah.
1: No. Who?
3: Some.
1: Who?
3: You. Mainly you.
1: I've never done comedy. And don't say,
3: I noticed.
0: You knew that was coming.
1: I knew it was coming. All right, we must move on. Up next, AOC goes against woke.
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25: 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President Ronald Reagan.
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31: Our immediate challenge to this atrocity is to ensure that we make the skies safer and that we seek just compensation for the families of those who were killed.
32: Never again should a black or Hispanic
0: or woman or Jew because of race, religion, or sex be limited or inhibited as we grow. The aristocracy is not the limit. The sky is the limit. Our time has come.
1: News as it happened then. News as it happens now.
25: This is Fox News Talk.

0: Either AOC is lying or her brain cells are multiplying. Our video of the day comes from AOC, who's now disowning the same woke movement that she embraced for years. Roll it, Kyle.
1: Abolish prisons, abolish police, which is also positions that have been taken by a lot of the progressive candidates who have won.
2: Mm-hmm.
1: How do you get around that?
2: I have a local city councilman that has this saying, woke one was crazy.
1: Woke one was crazy. Okay, that's
2: And I think that what's important is that we have to assess what
1: was it. I mean, did the movement go too far with some of those positions? I mean, you briefly supported the idea of defunding the police.
2: The doors were really open in trying to entertain any and every policy that was going to get us to a better place. And I actually think that the discussions that were had in that time were quite fruitful.
0: Yeah, those riots were fruitful too. But woke one was crazy. If it was, why didn't you say so then? Because you spent your career indulging every destructive cause that came along.
3: Defunding a $6 billion NYPD budget. It's about these police precincts that have tanks, that have military weaponry.
2: I don't know if he is familiar with a menstruating person's body.
3: Even the term white fragility can really set a lot of people off.
4: An agency that has repeatedly, systematically, and violently committed human rights abuses cannot be reformed. Not just ICE, but our system of mass incarceration too.
0: So why is she distancing herself from her old views? Well, obviously she's trying to fool voters into thinking she's not an idiot in order to set up a run in 2028. But it sounds like she's running from her past, like people who deny dating Terry Shepard. Anyway, yeah, I changed that. Julie, she's trying to run from all that stuff she says. Do you think this is just temporary until after the elections?
5: I think it's complete bull. It's not temporary.
6: Yeah.
5: I mean, is her bull temporary? No, that's never going to end. But I mean, she's worried about them being too woke. The reason being is that they lost the election because of that exact reason. And then they wonder why it's hurting them. You have, woke Democrats that are saying that Thanksgiving should be canceled and abolished. And then they come back. And then she says, no, we don't. We love Thanksgiving. I mean, it makes no sense. And by the way, she also said that a lot of things were said during the pandemic, which this is the worst. I mean, making excuses for the pandemic does not excuse stupidity.
0: Mm-hmm.
5: During the pandemic, she says that a lot of people said a lot of woke crap, right? But in 2019, she wanted to abolish prisons.
0: Yeah.
5: And the pandemic, girl, did not happen until 2020. So stop making excuses for your stupidity. I just wish that AOC would go somewhere and take Mom Donnie with her.
0: Mm. All right. Steve, isn't wokeism and liberalism about speed limits? She's actually pissed that woke went too fast and got noticed.
6: Yeah.
0: If you want to get stuff done, you drive under the speed limit and do all the bad things. Sherrod knows this when he's committing crimes.
7: I'm a drug mule. I'm a drug mule. That's how I do it.
0: Yeah, yeah.
7: I drive slow. They don't notice nothing.
0: Exactly. Make sure you don't have a taillight out.
7: That's right. White woman in a passenger seat.
0: Yes.
7: Just to keep it safe.
5: AKA that's the blow-up doll.
8: Yeah. Yeah. Right. No, it's a great point. She's not sorry they went there. She's sorry they went there in an obvious way,
0: right?
8: And guess what? I'll say this to the other Cortez, AOC, no takebacks, okay? You can't just say, it's not like updating your phone, okay? You can't just say, oh, that version of woke? Yeah, no, we're done with that. And by the way, what a real journalist would have done, which he is not, was that Jonathan Carl?
0: Yeah,
5: yeah.
8: Okay, what a real journalist would have said is, okay, what specifically about woke one do you now repudiate?
0: Right.
8: What are you now reversing on and why? Right. But that doesn't happen, of course, on ABC. But let me tell you this, too. I think what she's also proving that is if she's running for president, clearly she is so not ready for prime time. OK, she can handle kid gloves on ABC. She is not going to be able to handle a debate, any confrontational interview. She's simply not ready.
5: Yeah. Well, plus, Jill Biden is never dying. So,
0: yeah,
5: fingers crossed.
0: So, Sherrod, let me guess. It happens on both sides. And what about my boy, Pete?
7: So you got my email. First of all, Greg, let's keep it 100. She looking good, though.
6: Yeah, yeah, she is.
7: She looking like Jenny from the block.
6: Yeah, no, she's fit.
7: And for those scoring at home, yeah, I would hit it. I would hit it.
6: See, that's nothing brave.
7: Yeah. That's me being courageous.
6: Yes.
5: She's thin. Why would you hit that?
7: No, she's
6: not. Oh, nice. Nice.
5: No, I'm just pointing out.
7: He's also, you know, Latino, so it surprises you. But anywho, I hate all things. Why are y'all trying to do this fat thing for me? I'm black, so I have sex with fat girls, and I can't swim. Maybe the fat girls is a flotation device.
9: Don't forget also, too, you're consistently late everywhere you go.
7: I'm early, because I come to help with the decorations and steal stuff.
9: Okay, fair.
7: Any hoop, AC looking good, though, AOC. I mean, she just, listen, everybody know that woke thing came up too fast, but I think people try to criminalize it too fast, too. Mm-hmm. It's like, listen, a lot of people are going unheard and feel like they're getting left out of the American dream.
6: Yeah, so white people. Oh,
7: black and white, Greg.
6: Yes, there you go. We finally meet.
7: Yes.
6: White, both black. We're like Paul McCartney and Michael Jackson.
7: Oh, you are white and I am black.
6: Black,
7: oh,
6: yeah,
7: you are black and I am white.
6: Stay away
7: You're
6: from my kids.
7: You're blind as a bat and I have sight.
10: Side by side on the
7: piano, Negro.
10: Oh, no. Yeah, why can't we?
7: There you go. We're regular Turner and Hooch.
6: Turner and Hooch. All right, Terry.
9: What?
6: She mentions woke one, which means there's going to be a woke two.
9: Yeah.
10: I was actually saying, too, like, who's actually delineating, okay, woke one, okay, we can move that to woke two. That, you know, and the thing is, they're all walking away from it. Like, Bill Maher the other day, that smug, I know he's your best friend. What? But, like, yeah, you are. You love
7: it. Pot together online.
10: Yeah, I mean, but the thing is, that dude bugs me because he's like, Bill Maher is not a truth teller. He's not an edgy guy. He pushes for all this stuff. He was talking about how all the COVID stuff was BS. You go back a couple years ago, and he's just championing all the stuff to crush people, and he does that every time. Kind of what you said, it's not that they disagree with it. What bothers Bill Maher is that it's become visible, and now you can see it. Mm-hmm. So, like, if you cruise under the radar for a while, his problem isn't the end state. His problem is the fact that you're getting caught getting there because you are getting greedy, you're getting loud, you're being stupid. Be smart, be under the radar, and next thing you know, we're waking up, you know, in a gulag. So those kind of people, we just cannot let them walk away from it. Mm-hmm. Always hold them to it. And Carl's not going to do it. Jonathan Carl's not going to do it.
8: Right.
10: Jake Tapper's not going to do it. And they're not going to go talk to him.
8: That's a great point about the gulag, because, listen, AOC does look great, okay? With that smile, she'll put us in the gulag.
10: With a smile on her face.
8: She will.
10: With a smile on her face.
6: Yeah, all right. Gulags for everyone. Up next, Sophie Cunningham thrown under the bus.
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23: 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The greater and the more important the Olympic Games become, the more they are open to commercial, political, and now criminal pressure.
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0: A coach causes a fuss after throwing Sophie under the bus. Indiana Fever head coach Stephanie White stuck up for Dejonay Carrington, a player on the opposing team, after a flagrant foul on her own player, Sophie Cunningham. Roll it, Hector.
25: I mean, look, it was a hard foul. I don't think that Dejonay intentionally came out to get her across the neck like she did, but it did happen, and I thought it was the right call. But, you know, I one of the things about Nay is that she's going to play her butt off, man. She's going to compete. Nobody's going to go walking in for a layup, and so I don't oppose the hard foul.
0: Yeah. Well, did you catch Caitlin Clark's response there?
26: That was awesome.
0: After hearing her own coach throw one of her players to the Wolves, let's watch it again.
25: One of the things about Nay is that she's going to play her butt off, man. She's going to compete. Nobody's going to go walking in for a layup. And so I don't oppose the hard foul.
0: Wow.
26: I feel so sorry for her.
0: It's just as hard to believe when you watch it the second time. Let's watch it 8 more times. Well, after Dejonay, named after the mustard,
26: of course,
0: was ejected, she posted white privilege on social media. So who's running her account anyway, Jasmine Crockett?
26: No, Sherrod is.
0: I'm kind of surprised she didn't start a GoFundMe to hire a team of attorneys and a better hairstylist. Meanwhile, two former NBA players are getting into the trans player debate.
27: I am officially declaring myself a WNBA prospect. If simply declaring who you are is all that's required, then I meet every single requirement necessary to compete in the WNBA. I am definitely not here to mock, make fun of, or disrespect any community or personal choices.
28: I'm transgender. I'm a woman. I identify as sometimes identifying as a woman for purposes of basketball, professional basketball. So I'll be declaring for the WNBA draft in 2027 as well. I think I'd be unstoppable.
0: Now, I'm not sure if that's a woman, but one thing for sure, Sherrod would hit it.
7: He's a boss.
0: But you see the point. He's challenging the WNBA's lack of courage when dealing with the trans issue by saying, if you don't have any standards, then we can do it. That's all he's doing.
29: And what is that doing for him? It's like, say to say, have the same conversation at your barbershop and get jumped.
0: No, he's right.
29: But, yeah, we all know that men, we don't want men and women playing in the same league. Who does?
0: Yeah.
29: I don't ever want
26: that.
29: A lot
26: of Democrats.
0: A lot of WNBA players.
10: But I think the problem
29: they
10: is...
29: They want men and women in the same league.
10: I saw some dudes on Twitter saying this is a grift, and I'm like, yeah, whatever. The point is, though, the only way this gets fixed is if you put it in their face and go, okay, now what are you going to do? These are the rules, so now I get to play.
29: I said we have a transsexual league.
0: Me too.
29: It'll be better than the NBA.
0: I would watch the hell out of it.
29: I would watch it 3-on-3 transsexuals.
0: Oh, my God. Jeez.
29: Let's talk to Ice Cube. Maybe we can get that done.
0: Yes. What do you think? You know what, Cortez, what's interesting to me is that there's almost no, I don't think there is any racial conflict in the NBA.
1: Right.
0: Which is all dudes. There's conflict, but it's not racial. But in the WNBA, it seems like there is, the targeting of Caitlin.
29: It used to be in the NBA. That's how they did the whole Larry Bird, Magic Johnson. That's how the whole league built it up.
10: Yeah.
29: So maybe you need some of that,
0: So maybe this is manufactured.
29: Well, great white hype.
1: The other interesting contrast is that the NBA, which used to be very rough and very physical, now has become a league of floppers and whiners, okay? And the WNBA is Fight Club, right? Like, how did this happen?
2: I know.
1: And I think it does point to, it's funny, but it does point to something I think that's serious in our society. I can't stand how many videos I see of girls now beating the crap out of each other, right? And you know who I blame?
10: Gerard.
1: No. I blame Mulan. All right, Mulan started all of this. You know, listen, fairy tales used to be Snow White baking, Cinderella making a dress. Then it became Mulan killing people, and this is the result.
29: Well, Mulan was killing people?
0: I didn't see that point coming.
10: I got to chew on that one for a minute.
0: Yeah, what do you think?
10: Dude, that coach should be gone immediately.
0: Yeah, resign.
10: I'm sorry, dude. Like, you got it. Here's the thing. You are their mentor. You are that team's coach. You know damn well that was an absolute flagrant, disgusting, intentional foul. And there's a racial component of it. Basically, the WNBA is happy to get out with sanctioned racism because it's like these white girls are really pissing them off. Mm-hmm. And you have these white progressive coaches, these dykey owners. You see all of them. Because look at the pictures. I see these people.
29: I see Caitlin Clark crying over there like she's Laura Ingalls.
10: Well, but the thing is, you guys, they have such a meal ticket and they're just like pissing on it for ideology. Right. And so the WNBA, what was it, W? We don't know what that is. They actually could, what they should do is actually get back to playing basketball. You see, Caitlin Clark's just this white girl that wants to play basketball and she's involved with all of these really stupid people.
0: Obama loves it, man.
10: Because the WNBA is a vanity project. Mm. It really is. It's another way to change the patriarchy and get rid of this awful, oppressive government that hurts transgenders, blacks, da-da-da-da-da. That's really what it's become. It's not a basketball league.
0: Yeah, Julie, you noticed that there are no short people.
2: No, there aren't. They're discriminating. Yeah, they're discriminating against people like you.
0: Yes.
2: You should try out for the WNBA.
0: I probably
2: do. You might
0: do
2: have
0: well.
2: A shot.
0: Yeah.
2: But I think as far as Honey Dijon, I just want to address her stupidity once again when it came to the white privilege crap. First of all, Sophie Cunningham did the same thing. She got kicked out of a game when she did a hard foul. It is part of the rules. But then can we look at Honey Dijon's hair? Or as the coach called her, Nay, because it seems that they're really tight.
10: Yeah,
2: I don't know what she's trying to do with Nay. It seems like she seems to be siding on the other side of the team. But why is she going blonde and she's got this blonde white girl hair? I mean, if she hates white so much, then why don't you just wear your natural...
29: Whoa.
10: That real quick, Sherrod.
29: Storm from X-Men had white hair.
10: Okay, we got to go.
0: Yeah. All right, we got to go. Coming up, should standing in bars be banned?
10: I got a question for you.
3: The boys are back.
4: 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Get on the ground!
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9: Fox News, I'm D'Angelosi. 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
11: In Wisconsin's race for governor, the Democratic candidates include frontrunner Representative Francesca Hong and Milwaukee County Executive David Crowley, who is now backed by outgoing Governor Tony Evers. Hong could become the first Democratic Socialist governor in the U.S. She's made a lot of headlines for past comments where she called to abolish ICE or cancel Thanksgiving.
9: Fox's Alex Hogan.
11: In Minnesota, establishment-backed candidate Representative Angie Craig faces a far more progressive candidate, Lieutenant Governor Peggy Flanagan.
9: And there are also primaries in Connecticut and Vermont and a special primary election in 4 Alabama congressional districts after the Supreme Court allowed the state to draw new district maps. Then in South Carolina, 10 Republicans are vying for a chance to run for the late Senator Lindsey Graham seat, including his sister Darlene. 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
39: A story in five words.
0: Yeah. Streisand says Fauci's a hero, Terry, in a recent Blue Sky Post. Barbara criticized Senate Republicans for voting to hold Fauci in contempt, calling it a disgraceful witch hunt of an American hero. What say you?
10: Ego, that's ego. It's hard for them to admit that they got had and that the side that they picked was the wrong one. Ego will get you killed on the battlefield, and it's just, we just got to keep shoving it in their face. Nope, you're wrong. You're wrong. You sided for this, and he's a liar. And he should pay for it. He's not going to. Fauci's going to walk. Nothing's going to happen to him.
0: You know, I'm amazed at this. What's her name? Julie. doesn't she realize that thanks to Fauci, we know that she has sores on her butt? Because he wrote about it in his diary on a government server when she told him in private that she had sores or lesions, that's a medical term, on her buttocks. And that was on a government server.
10: Which,
0: yes, of course it's real.
10: I know that.
0: Are you accusing me of making this up, Terry?

0: But she's like, maybe she doesn't know that, but everybody else does.
1: Well, I mean, I don't know if you ever had hemorrhoids, but I'd be bitter too. I mean,
0: yeah.
1: You know, childbirth, man, that killed me.
0: Yeah.
1: But I will say this. I mean, it's just funny how they're so hypocritical, Democrats are, that if you get caught lying and you're a Republican, it's a really big deal. But if you're a Democrat and you get caught lying, let's stick up for the Democrat who got caught lying. And you're being held in contempt because you lied. And that's the bottom line. Yeah. He also, you remember at the very beginning, used to say that masks do not protect us. Do you remember?
0: Yeah.
1: Before he mandated masks. He actually lied to us all and said, masks don't protect us. So this is the same man that we're talking about. So yeah. I'm sorry about our hemorrhoids.
0: The other thing, too, Steve. No, they're not. They were open sores. I think it was shingles, I'm pretty sure.
1: Oh.
0: Steve, Barbara Streisand belongs to a elite group that were shielded from the pandemic. So right. She probably didn't experience any of the authoritarianism. And she didn't have to worry about work.
2: Right. So. No, the credentialed elite did just fine. And regarding Fauci, we now know even more so, given the evidence of his diary, that he is the most reprehensible, most malicious, harmful character in all of American history. And wow. And I don't think it's particularly close. And regarding Babs and her commentary, you know, the Streisand effect is a phrase for a reason.
3: She is
2: proving it once again by shining a light on Fauci that will only further expose him.
0: And also, I love that she's in the news, because then I keep getting to bring up the lesions on her butt, Sherrod.
4: Yes, you know what? I'm not a big fan of Fauci, you know what I mean? But at the same time,
3: but it was both weekend, sides.
4: My birthday's this Saturday, and I'm staying at Barbara Streisand's house in the Hamptons. So I don't want to say anything bad about Barb, but you can catch me at Sticks and Stones Comedy Club this Saturday, 8 p.m. for my birthday show.
0: How old are you going to be?
4: 54.
0: You're going to be 54?
4: And I'm pretty as a girl. Look at his face. Thank you, crowd.
1: I was in the makeup room when they were covering up the gray on his beard.
4: Just that's right. And my pubes.
1: Yeah.
4: You never know.
2: Wait, I didn't know that was an option.
3: We've talked about a lot of things here tonight.
0: Yes.
3: Hemorrhoids, pubes.
0: Well, no, we didn't talk lesions. About that. It was
2: you
0: just
2: showed
0: mentioned.
2: Your boob.
0: No,
3: I showed only... you my boob. It's been a. You guys have gotten a lot. You're welcome.
0: Are you really staying at Barbara Streisand's house?
4: You're jealous now, ain't you?
0: No, I'm just wondering how that happened. Who
4: We're
0: do you
4: friends.
0: Know?
4: We're friends. I met her through Rod Stewart. All the Stewarts. Martha, Rod, they introduced me to you. I'm a Hamptons guy. I'm a Hamptons kind of guy.
0: You're a Hamptons.
4: This Saturday, baby.
3: He's a Hamptons guy.
4: Southampton, Sticks and Stones Comedy Club. Be there.
0: We'll be there, definitely.
4: Everybody gets a free fat girl when you get there.
3: All right, you have my attention.
0: All right. We'll be right back.
5: Boys are back. Go, patrolling the Sunshine State.
6: Hit it. Enjoy your stay, okay?
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10: 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Stop right there.
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25: Our democracy must be not only the envy of the world, but the engine of our own renewal. 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
26: At 12:18 this afternoon, we got a call for a report of explosion in the basement of 3 World Trade Center.
27: I was blown across the room. Everything went black, and it felt like a tomb. Then a

0: And I would think if you're standing, the alcohol would go through you quicker and it might be less drunk.
1: Well, also, guys would just pee against the bar.
2: There you go.
1: Yeah, oh. That was always a problem for me, Julie, but not for you.
3: I prepared for this segment in high school.
1: Yeah. And
3: the first time you get drunk, don't sit down. This is not good. The first time I ever got drunk, I did multiple tequila shots. I thought I was the cool girl at the party, so I did like 18, I think.
4: Damn.
3: Or something crazy. I don't know. I lost count. But I felt okay until I stood up, and then I fell right back down.
1: Yeah, so
3: and
0: you're done.
3: That's a no-no.
1: So, yeah, maybe they're right, Sherrod. Maybe standing reduces the amount you drink.
4: Right, because you feel like you're about to leave, and it's running through your body, and you're using some of it, burning some of it off.
1: Yeah.
4: Yeah, I always stand because I'm not paying for my drink, so I gotta jet out of there. I gotta get a movement.
1: I love how you
4: I drink and
1: get
4: dash.
1: Mad about stereotypes as you indulge them.
3: I know.
0: Every time.
4: A give, a take.
0: And you know, Sadiq Khan, who's the Muslim mayor of London, he's smart for not wanting this to happen because it's easier to cut people's heads off when they're standing.
4: Oh, come on now.
0: They're right there.
4: He might be Muslim, but he's also a Sagittarius. You can talk about other things about him.
0: I'm a Sagittarius.
1: I get that.
4: Yeah.
1: Up next, Babs still loves Fauci.
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8: Decades before America's Declaration of Independence was what Christian author Eric Metaxas calls the revolution before the revolution. It was a battle of ideas over autonomy and authority as Britain imposed heavy taxes on American colonists to help pay the debt for the French and Indian War. But
9: the American colonists who were dramatically Christian. They basically said, no. Our rights come from God. We govern ourselves. We're self-governing. You don't have the right just to tell us you're going to tax us.
8: In his book, Revolution, Metaxas tells a new account of the birthing of America, including the long-suffering years of the colonists well before 1776. And one of the insights he learned was how the story really is one of good versus evil.
9: It's a story of a Christian culture, which is the 13 colonies, fighting a culture that was very decadent. The British elites were very decadent, irreligious mocking of the biblical faith of the Americans.
8: For Fox on Faith.
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24: 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I'm Dave Anthony, Fox News, with a focus on the left.
25: In Wisconsin.

0: Wisconsin Democrat Socialist Francesca Hong leading the crowded governor's primary race against establishment-backed David Crowley. The winner will face President Trump-backed Republican Tom Tiffany in November. And in Minnesota, Democrat Congresswoman Angie Craig faces progressive Lieutenant Governor Peggy Flanagan in the state Senate primary, offering another test to see if Democrat primary voters move further left.
1: That's Fox's Jeff Manasso. They're also just voting now in Alabama in four House primaries set up after the Supreme Court allowed the state to use new congressional districts. There are also primaries today in Connecticut and Vermont, and a special one for Republicans in South Carolina.
2: After Senator Lindsey Graham passed, South Carolina Governor Henry McMaster appointed Graham's sister, Darlene, to take over as senator for the rest of his term. Congressman Russell Fry and Congressman Ralph Norman are running in today's primary for a full six-year term. So is former Governor Mark Sanford and the businessman who ran against Lindsey Graham in the primary earlier this year, Mark Lynch. Darlene is also running for a full six-year term as well, and she has President Trump's endorsement.
1: Fox's Jessica Rosenthal. Still a standoff with Iran over the Strait of Hormuz shipping, and the president's replying to a new Iran demand.
3: They asked for money for the damage that we've done. I said, that's a good idea. Well, we're going to ask for money for the damage they've done over a 50-year period.
1: And we're learning now about some drama weeks ago as Iran hopes to target the president.
4: Last month, Trump boarded the old Air Force One jumbo jet, leaving the NATO summit in Turkey. The Washington Post reporting because of an Iranian threat, the president was shuttled away in an airport catering truck. According to the Post, the president was then taken to a different, smaller plane, an Air Force C-32A. That made Air Force One a decoy with media and some White House staff aboard.
1: That's Fox's Alex Hogan at the White House. 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
1: It's up to more than 130 people dead in earthquake-ravaged Colombia. Over 2,000 others are missing if you're trapped alive in rubble.
11: Many of the deaths are in and around Pereira, a city in Colombia's coffee-growing region. Around 1,600 buildings have been damaged or completely collapsed. Many people are still trapped in the rubble. Soldiers, rescue personnel, and families are searching for bodies and survivors. The Chocó region is one of Colombia's poorest and is often plagued by warring armed groups. Colombia's new president, Abelardo de la Espriella, only started work on Friday. He's declared a national disaster, creating special powers to react to the emergency. Jonathan Savage, Fox News.
1: President Trump has a new executive order that some doctors and medical experts are critical of and could challenge in court. It reduces the number of recommended childhood vaccines from 18 to 11.
3: The most serious and dangerous diseases, along with the MMR, which hopefully will be split up. You have the MMR. We want it in three separate vaccinations, given at separate times.
1: Among the shots now considered vaccinations to be discussed with doctors are for flu and COVID. And speaking of COVID, former presidential advisor during the pandemic, Dr. Anthony Fauci, is under even more scrutiny after thousands of text messages have been made public. One in early 2021 sent to the CDC director wondered about inflammation caused by a second COVID vaccine dose and if it causes miscarriages. Yet the doctor continued to advocate publicly that pregnant women get the shots, calling them safe.
12: This is very Well, this is very consistent with the rest of the story. Multiple times, Anthony Fauci tells his diary one thing.

0: but the American public the other.
1: And Republican Senator Roger Marshall tells Fox he wants a special counsel to investigate. A GOP-led committee voted last week to hold Dr. Fauci in contempt of Congress after he refused to answer COVID questions at a hearing last month. On Wall Street, stock futures are rising before today's trading. I'm Dave Anthony. This is Fox News.
2: Welcome to Jesse Waters Primetime. I'm Kaylee McEnany, and for Jesse. Well, this is a Fox News alert. We just got new text from Dr. Anthony Fauci. We will give you the latest on that in just a moment. But right now, it is game time, and Gavin Newsom is ready to play ball. He's playing defense.
3: Clearly, the Republicans are already trying to paint victories like Abdul Said and others as the Democrats have gone too extreme. Well, what do you
4: think? It's nonsense. I mean, look, even he's not even a member of the DSA. I think this notion of insurgency over incumbency is the real message here. And people just want fighters. They want people with conviction, strength, clarity, people that get it, want to get things done, and they're done with the status quo. And I totally respect that. I've long felt like I've been an established insurgent.
2: Syed shook up the big tent with his primary win in Michigan, and Newsom saw the tape and started scouting the new recruit, so he made the call.
4: I'll be meeting with him tomorrow. The Senate's in play, and the Senate will go through this state. And so, you know, getting behind him is going to be important in that respect, and I think that's going to require not just the party here, but support outside of Michigan.
2: Every Democrat wanted a meeting with Syed, and even Obama picked up the phone.
5: I then watched the next year Barack Hussein Obama run for and win the presidency. I was grateful for his advice. It was very warm, very inviting. And I know that he knows the critical role that Michigan is going to play in holding Trump accountable. I hope that we get to campaign together.
2: Now, maybe Obama invited him to train at his new DNC headquarters in Chicago, but Syed's already got his own playbook.
5: As I've said across this campaign, I am for taxing billionaires their wealth.
6: What about people who make less than a billion and less than $1 million, though, Dr. Al-Sayed?
5: After you pay your taxes, the next biggest check that comes off the top of your pay stub is to your health insurance company. So imagine instead of paying that to your health insurance company, whose CEO makes $20 million a year, instead you paid a little bit more in taxes.
2: Your taxes going up, listen closely, and the communist wave is spreading wide. And now they're setting up watch posts all around the country. AOC has New York locked down.
7: Are you still a member of Democratic Socialists of America?
8: Of the New York City chapter.
7: The New York City chapter, not the national.
8: No.
2: But AOC is window shopping for the Oval Office, so she's hedging a bit.
7: Are you going to run for president?
8: I mean, I'm focused on winning the midterms. I'm running for Congress right now.
7: But, I mean, do you see this as something, I know you said you're open to it. Is it a realistic possibility for
8: you? I haven't ruled out the possibility, and I'm very humbled to the tremendous amount of support out there.
7: And running for Senate against Chuck Schumer, is that also something that's possible?
8: I mean, I think that anything is possible.
2: But before AOC can head to the Oval, there's more work to do. Francesca Hong's primary is tomorrow in Wisconsin, and AOC still is not in her corner.
7: You haven't endorsed her. Are you going to?
8: No, I haven't endorsed in that race. My focus has been in winning back the Congress, winning back the House, and positioning ourselves to have the best chance possible to win the Senate.
2: And AOC, like Hong, is walking back some of her extreme past statements.
8: I have a local city councilman that has this saying, woke one was crazy.
7: Woke one was crazy. Okay, that's interesting.
8: During lockdown, of course, rhetoric in that time is not rhetoric that we would use today. And I'm grateful that these candidates have the opportunity to present who they are to their electorate and what they're campaigning on in this moment.
2: And Bernie Sanders says, take my card, Hong.
9: Why don't you support her? Is some of what she supports too extreme for you?
10: No. Raising taxes on the rich, making sure that everybody in Wisconsin or America has health care as a right, sounds quite reasonable to me.
2: Bernie Sanders got the entire socialist movement started, but now the establishment wants him to hang up his cleats.
11: He was a socialist. He didn't register as a Democrat. So I don't know. When he was a socialist, I was a Democrat. I'm still a Democrat. Is he one now? I have no idea. I do know that maybe he has some animosity because he tried twice to get the Democratic nomination for president, and he failed rather spectacularly both times. But I can't do anything about these people. If they had never been in their life, to never run anything bigger than their mouth.
2: Bernie's prodigies are taking over the Democratic Party, I should say. Not everyone is happy with the new blood coming in.
11: I think that the progressive left, they're very tech people. I think they've come up with an AI random stupid idea generator. And I think the stupid idea generator can think of things that humans can't, like canceling Thanksgiving or being against interracial dating. So I'm just waiting to the next stupid idea AI generator that comes out, spits out of that.
2: Quite a line, but not every Democrat's ready to go full-blown communist. They want to unplug that bad idea generator.
12: I think short-term, you have seen a surge for the quote-unquote DSA Democratic socialists in the party. But I think that is short-term. I think it's unsustainable. The DSA wants to do away with the presidency. They want to do away with the Supreme Court. They want to do away with the U.S. Senate. They want no borders. These are all unworkable policies.
2: Democrats have a lot to clean up in their tent. They think that their shiny new toy will be their savior, but they have to get over the end zone first.
13: This is about the Democrats once again fumbling the football on the 2-yard line when they have a chance to make great gains, but being so woke, I don't know if you want to call it woke one, woke two, or woke three, but being too woke to call out the obvious. I swear to God, it's crazy that we're even having this conversation.
2: Man, Morning Joe had a lot of Joe this morning. Florida Congresswoman Ana Paulina Luna joins us now. Congressman Luna, great to speak with you. There's this interesting, I don't know if you call it an alliance, but maybe an alignment. This is what David Crowley said in a statement recently. I want to pull this up. David Crowley's running against Francesca Hong. He's, if you will, the moderate Democrat. He said this: "You know, it's the only time that I know that the governor, who's a Democrat, by the way, Tony Evers, the Republican Governors Association and Turning Point USA have ever been on the same page in thinking that Francesca Hong is the best candidate to lose this race." So the Democratic governor in alignment with Turning Point USA, that Francesca Hong isn't the person. What do you make of that?
14: Look, I think that this is common sense, but I want to be really clear for people tuning in. The Democrat Party has indeed been hijacked by these radical leftists. And just to put it in perspective, Kaylee, the candidates that they're nominating, for example, in New Jersey, testified in the case of a 9/11 in favor of the guy that was tied to the 9/11 attacks. You have candidates that they're nominating in San Francisco that lowered penalties for people that committed crimes against children. And then you have candidates in New York City that are getting the Democrat nominee that literally are anti-white and using anti-white rhetoric. So in my opinion, they are still running on racism. They hate this country. That is the entire crux of their platform. And that's exactly why in the midterms, don't sit it out. You have a choice. Do you want the Republican Party? Maybe not perfect. Or do you want crazy?
2: Congressman Luna, there's something that happens, and I'm noticing this trend. People speak out against these radical candidates, and by people, I mean moderate Democrats, but then they fold. And we saw this with Syed. You know, you didn't have a Newsom endorsement before. The Newsom endorsement came right after. Then he's taking calls from Kamala Harris. All of a sudden, the party folds behind the winner. Do you suspect we'll see that with Hong, who, in my view, is the most radical of all the radicals?
14: I mean, maybe, but what you're also seeing is the Democrats are still trying to figure out who and what party they're going to go, or what part of their party they're going to go with. As you saw in the race that occurred in New York City, you saw people like Representative Goldman, who actually was refused coffee service and lost to a radical leftist that's now the Democrat nominee. And then also, too, you have this aspect of the Democrats that are in office that used to be the considered more radical ones are also now trying to present themselves as more moderate because they realize the normal electorate, the normal independent and Democrats that not necessarily agreeing with this platform of DSA, they don't want that, but this is unfortunately what they think is their wave of MAGA, which couldn't be farther from the truth.
2: Yeah, no doubt. I resist any attempt to call the Tea Party and analogize it to this. I know you do too, but that's a parallel people are trying to draw. Some of your radical peers, and I say peers because they look like they're on the way to the halls of Congress, will be Chevalier, who's in a deep blue district. She says no deportations, abolish prisoners, couldn't answer if a murderer should be behind bars, and used an American flag to wipe her hands with a napkin. Also Claire Valdez, blue district. Here's what she said when she won. Solidarity forever, abolish ICE, free Palestine, organize your union, join DSA. Are you ready to walk the hall with these ladies?
14: Look, some of these statements made by these individuals, they're going to have to answer for. And it's interesting because I'm already hearing Democrats that are more moderate in the chamber saying when they get here, we're going to ask maybe based on some of their postings, et cetera, for them not to have committee assignments. Huh? I want to be really clear about something. The entire platform of the DSA has been, to be clear, racist. You are seeing them put out literally anti-white rhetoric. They are aligning with podcasters that are saying that they want to eliminate the white race. Look, Kaylee, I'm half white, I'm half Hispanic. I'm not going to hate my white side. And if you are blaming any race, not just white people, but any race for your failures in life, and that's not some brilliant perspective or ideology, that makes you ignorant and not smart.
2: I want to linger on something you said there, because there was this pledge about supporting America and just traditional values, supporting capitalism. 13 House Democrats signed on to it. And I've been asking myself, when are these moderate Democrats going to rise up? But you're hearing rumblings. Some of those moderate Democrats may deny some of these radicals committee assignments.
14: Yeah, they're going to ask their leadership not to promote it, because what we're finding is that these people that are now infiltrating the Democrat Party, look, do you think that they want to be aligned with racists? No, they don't. And it's very evident that that has become the platform of what DSA is. You know, I like to remind people that the DSA, what they're trying to say is they want, you know, Medicare for all, et cetera, big money out of politics. Meanwhile, they are literally being funded by billionaires that come in with these super PACs. And ultimately, I mean, if you're really wanting to talk about healthcare for all, look at the advancements that we have on AI and how that's really going to affect the healthcare industry as a whole. I mean, but either which way, the fact is that they're trying to frame themselves in a different light. When someone tells you who they are, believe them. And they're telling us exactly who they are. They're radicals. They hate this country, and they use race to divide people. And I don't stand for that, and my colleagues don't stand for it, and some of the Democrats that are moderate aren't going to stand for it either.
2: Final question for you. One of your colleagues is also Alexandria Ocasio-Cortez. I have my money on that she will run for president. Not oppose Chuck Schumer in the Senate, but run for president. I think it's too alluring when you see yourself at the top of a New Hampshire poll. Do you think she runs for office?
14: I don't know. What I will say is that anytime, it doesn't matter if you're a Democrat or Republican, someone puts their hat in the ring on that, you come up against a lot of opposition, even from within your own party. And at the end of the day, Alexandria is an outsider within her own party, and you're seeing that. And I think right now, what I would say is it's going to be either her or Kamala Harris. It seems like Kamala Harris still hasn't accepted her loss last election cycle, so she might be up against her for the ticket and the nomination.
2: I totally agree with you. I've had my money on Kamala running for a very long time. We will follow it all. Congresswoman Luna, great to have you. All right, well, breaking news on Anthony Fauci. We will be right back.
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0: The Army unveiled the first two of 10 new 3D printed barracks at Fort Bliss, Texas, marking the Pentagon's largest deployment of robotic construction ever. 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At a ribbon-cutting ceremony last week, Major General Curtis Taylor, the commanding general at Fort Bliss, praised the 3D printing process for offering a faster, more efficient, and cost-effective way to build high-quality barracks.
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6: 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The greater and the more important the Olympic Games become, the more they are open to commercial, political, and now criminal pressure.
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2: Fox News alert, the very first text messages have been released from Dr. Anthony Fauci's cell phone, revealing more contradictions. Can you believe it? Well, I was serving in the White House when Dr. Anthony Fauci was dictating what to do and what not to do during a once-in-a-generation pandemic. I was in the Situation Room, I was in the Oval Office, and I was in the halls of the West Wing. And so was my next guest, the former CDC director. After the Senate released more than 1,000 pages of Fauci's diaries, today we get a first glimpse into his private text messages. From a trove of 34,000 texts and 522 voicemails, Senator Ron Johnson has released just one text exchange, and boy, is it explosive. Quote, I asked around a bit more, and another issue came up that you need to be aware of, Fauci wrote. Since many people have significant cytokine storms and fever after the second dose, this theoretically could be associated with miscarriage in the first trimester. It could be associated with miscarriage? Well, then CDC Director Rochelle Walensky replied, definitely a good point, especially after dose two. And what did the Surgeon General say? Well, Dr. Vivek Murthy responded, this is a really helpful text. Thank you. That's a really good point. Read the cytokine storm post-second dose. Now, it would take months before the CDC felt safe to recommend the vaccine to pregnant women, but that did not stop Fauci from saying this before it did.
7: The FDA, as part of the typical follow-up you have following the initial issuing of an EUA, have found thus far, and we got to be careful, but thus far, no red flags about that, about pregnant women.
2: Wow. Well, now Fauci ultimately concluded in the January 21 text exchange, I would say that in any vaccine in which data are lacking in pregnant women, one must weigh the potential risks against the potential benefits. COVID-19 can be a serious disease, especially in pregnancy. In the vaccine trials, pregnant women were not allowed, but following the EUA, a large number, more than 10,000 pregnant women have been vaccinated. No issues have arisen, he wrote. Well, regardless of the ultimate determination, weren't Americans, especially pregnant women, entitled to the very real red flags that Fauci pondered in his text messages? Instead, we were told no red flags categorically. And these contradictions follow a wave of contradictions in the Fauci diaries. Listen to this one. In July of 2020, Fauci had three critical words for my next guest, then CDC Director Robert Redfield. He said this. Bob Redfield, defending the fact that Trump forced CDC to change guidelines that Trump felt were too strict to open the schools. Bob is losing a lot of credibility. Trump wants to open the schools at all costs. Clearly, he does not care about the safety of children. But oh wait, 2 months earlier, Fauci wrote this. Had conversation with Bob Redfield last night about the fact that 1 million children worldwide have missed their measles vaccinations because of the shutdown. This is terrible and needs to be addressed, since on that basis alone, there would be far, far more excess deaths from measles among children than coronavirus deaths among children. I need to bring this up at the task force meeting. Listen to that. More excess deaths from measles among children than coronavirus. So why was Fauci advocating to keep the schools closed despite this concern? The questions are many. Trump says the country won't forget what Fauci and the rest of the Biden administration did to this country.
8: Mr. President, Senators Rand Paul and Ron Johnson released some text messages from Anthony Fauci, and it appears that as early as January 2021, they knew that there could possibly be complications with pregnant women and miscarriages tied to the COVID vaccine, yet the Biden administration health officials, they didn't change their rhetoric. Your reaction?
9: Well, the Biden administration was a disaster in every way. That would be just one way, but they have been a disaster in every single way.
2: Robert Redfield is my former colleague. He is the former CDC director. Director Redfield, thank you for being here. You know, I read these text messages released today that after the second dose, this theoretically could be associated with miscarriage in the first trimester. I think about our time with Dr. Fauci. I also think about the fact that I was pregnant during COVID, and this information would have been, I don't know, pertinent. So why say no red flags when there's a red flag in a text message?
10: Yeah, it's very unfortunate that there wasn't greater transparency. I was never an advocate of vaccinating pregnant women because, as you know, the vaccine for COVID did not prevent infection. And, you know, younger people were really not at risk for bad outcomes. So when you talk about arguing risk versus benefit, clearly, if there was concern, which I think there really was legitimate concern, when you get a booster or second or third injection from the COVID vaccine, you could precipitate what we call a cytokine storm. That is to overactivate your immune system, and that could have had negative consequences. It should have been shared in a transparent way where people could argue about the risk-benefit ratio and make their own decision.
2: Do you think he felt that the American people couldn't be trusted with this information? Because in my mind, if you're a believer in vaccines, and look, we were both part of Operation Warp Speed that happened during the Trump tenure, more information is better in instilling public trust.
10: I think there was a concerted effort by some, including Fauci, that we didn't want any information to be out in the public that would discourage people from being vaccinated. So the whole issue of vaccine side effects or vaccine injury was real, or the fact that the vaccine didn't really work in preventing infection, because I had a number of patients in the spring of 2020 that were having their second or third episode of COVID, even though they've been vaccinated. You know, Biden was incorrect when he said this is an epidemic of the unvaccinated. We knew that the vaccinated, in fact, got infected because the vaccine was non-durable. So very disappointing, because I think there was a view that some have, and, you know, I think Tony was in this view, was that he knew better what was right for you than you knew better what was right for you. So he'd make his decision for you.
2: Dr. Redfield, today there was an announcement in the Oval Office, an executive order, and it was aimed at researching vaccines. One of the things I noticed in there, and it's kind of pertinent to this story, is they say that the scientific assessment also found that instead of implementing vaccine mandates, most peer nations maintain high childhood vaccination rates through public trust and education. What do you make of the announcement today?
10: I think it was an excellent announcement, very supportive of what Secretary Kennedy did and the president. I think it's going to get misplayed by some. They didn't take away the vaccine, any vaccine from anybody. They recommended that 11 vaccines be the standard vaccine regimen for the American children. They recommended that we bring them out further so they're not all at the same time. I think you're exactly right, Kaylee. I think in what some of the European countries do, by having parents and patients come see doctors more than trying to do them all at one visit, it gives us an opportunity to have more dialogue with those individuals about the advantages of vaccines. I'm a big advocate of vaccines, spent my life developing vaccines, but I think we have now a nation that has a lot of vaccine hesitancy, And what I want to do is have a nation that vaccinates with confidence. And I think building that confidence will happen if we have these interactions. The Europeans do a much better job at building vaccine confidence. We do a much better job because of our mandates of building vaccine hesitancy.
2: And Dr. Redfield, you have several mentions in the Fauci diaries, and one of the mentions was this, and this was June of 2021. Dr. Fauci says Bob Redfield is out there spouting incorrect information, saying that he feels strongly that there was a virus that leaked from a laboratory, COVID leak from the lab. Another example of Bob Redfield being

0: dead wrong. What do you say to Fauci on the origins of COVID-19?
1: Well, Kaylee, you know, I think unfortunately Tony was dead wrong on it. And the whole issue of the wet market and natural spillover was a ruse to try to turn the attention away from the laboratory. So I have no doubt in my mind at all that the origin of this pandemic was the research that was done in that laboratory, funded by the United States, supported by U.S. scientists. So if you really want to look at it, this was a pandemic that was not caused by nature or an act of nature. This was a pandemic that was caused by science. And I think the scientific community, Fauci, Collins, and others, felt they had to protect science, and so they created this roost to make people think that it came from the laboratory. There's no doubt that it, in my mind, that it came from the laboratory. Steve Quay has a very good book called The Code is the Witness, where he takes across the genetic code of the virus, and if you understand the virology, and I'm a virologist, there really is no other conclusion if you put the genome on the witness stand than to conclude that this virus was engineered in a laboratory.
0: Director Redfield, I watched you make the right arguments in the halls of the West Wing, and now you make them in front of the television cameras. Thank you very much for your public service. Well, another Fox News alert. Iran is broke, and if they don't give peace a chance, their country faces economic collapse. Senior national correspondent Kevin Cork is here with the latest. Kevin.
2: Evening to you, Kaylee. Despite what the mullahs say, regime and Iran, well, they are frankly in very big trouble, but don't take my word for it. The misery index in Iran actually hit a record high of 91.1%. That, of course, due to rampant inflation and unemployment. And the economic strain is likely to get even worse as the U.S. naval blockade continues. For the record, the country has an inflation rate of 82%. Think about that. And an unemployment rate of 9.1%.
3: We're just going to keep on applying the pressure that we can apply and getting as much oil and gas out of the Middle East so that Americans can enjoy lower gas and energy prices. They're hurting in a big way. They want this thing to be over.
2: The vice president speaking there. Of course, this is all part of the president's strategy to crush the regime in order to secure a safer region, a non-nuclear Iran, and yes, a safe and toll-free Strait of Hormuz. The president telling Axios, quote, "We are low-keying it. We are only semi-negotiating with them. We're just watching Iran with its huge inflation and the fact that they have no money."
4: The only one that has control of the Strait of Hormuz right now is the United States Navy. We have a blockade that's been infallible. They're broke. They have no money. You know, Iran is broke, totally broke. They've killed people. They've wounded and maimed people with the legs, the arms, you know, with the roadside bomb is their bomb. They're very proud of it. And now they're paying a price.
2: Paying a price, to say the least. The president's comments, however, do signal a willingness to allow the economic pressure to continue to crush Tehran rather than begin another military offensive. Meanwhile, today, the president also hit back at the regime's outlandish demands to reopen the strait with his own list of demands to serve as a brand new red line in the negotiations. Now, Tehran, of course, claims the strait won't reopen until America pays damages for what it's done during the war. But the president says the regime has to pay for the years of damage that it's caused the world, and in particular the U.S., dating back all the way to 1979. And by the way, they should pay for what they've done to the Iranian citizens who've been harmed and in many cases slaughtered by the regime, a number that sadly, Kaylee, is now in the tens of thousands. So the pressure's on, and we're not going to let up anytime soon, it would appear. Back to you.
0: We will keep following it. Kevin, thank you. Well, the WNBA and crisis control straight ahead.
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11: We find ourselves rich in goods, but ragged in spirit. Reaching with magnificent precision for the moon, but falling into raucous discord on Earth.
12: I have decided to order the immediate redeployment from Vietnam of a division equivalent of approximately 25,000 men.
13: At the inquest, I responded as completely and as truthfully as I could to the questions that were put to me by the judge as well as the district attorney.
14: Tranquility Base here. The Eagle has landed. I'm going to step off the land now. It's one small step for man, one giant leap for mankind.
15: This is the largest group of people ever assembled in one place.
16: Good morning. What we have in mind is breakfast in bed for 400,000.
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0: After years of playing in the NBA's shadow, the WNBA is finally front and center under the bright lights. And the league is not ready for its close-up. Caitlin Clark and Sophie Cunningham are two of the WNBA's biggest stars, but for some reason, they are hated by their fellow players. And they have been on the receiving end of a lot of hard fouls. Now, it happened again, this time on Saturday night. The Chicago Sky's Dejanay Carrington clotheslined Cunningham during a play. She was given a flagrant foul and ejected, but she was given a pass by the last person you would think, Sophie Cunningham's coach.
18: One of the things about Nay is that she's going to play her butt off, man. She's going to compete. Nobody's going to go walking in for a layup. And so I don't oppose the hard foul, but I also don't think that she intentionally went for the net.
0: She's playing her butt off? Well, any good coach would call that a dirty play and defend their player, not the opponent trying to take her head off. But after the game, Carrington took to social media not to issue an apology, but to blame getting ejected on, quote, white privilege. Now, she says that's not what she meant, but wow. Cunningham responded, telling an ESPN reporter, quote, this has nothing to do with race. The media was equally unhinged. Sports Illustrated celebrated this foul with this headline, quote, Sophie Cunningham got a bitter taste of karma after drawing flagrant foul in Fever Sky. There was also tension outside the arena. A group of activists showed up to declare Chicago a pro-trans town. That's a shot against Cunningham because she says men should not compete in women's sports. It's common sense. Well, get excited, ladies. Your prayers have been answered. Two former NBA players just said they plan to enter next year's WNBA draft.
19: It's official, official. I just declared for the 2027 WNBA draft in April. Join me in this journey.
20: Manus Cantor Freedom decided he's going to throw his hat into the WNBA.
21: The WNBA does not ban men who identify as women right now from playing in the league.
22: He would dominate the WNBA without batting an eyelash.
23: The number one prospect in the history of the WNBA.
0: Well, at least he'll have some competition because former NBA first-round pick Royce White also just declared for the WNBA draft.
24: I'm just having a blast in my feminine era. I never thought that I was a woman. You know, I've always trusted the science, and I thought I was a man my entire life. But, you know, after further review, it would appear that I am indeed sometimes identifying as a transgender woman. And I think it's only fair I get a chance to play with some of my queens.
0: The league has a massive headache on its hands, and it's easy to stand up for men and women's sports when they are not blocking shots in your league. The WNBA commissioner just announced a task force to address trans athletes competing in women's basketball. So will Royce White ever get the chance to play with his queens? We will just have to wait and see. One thing's for sure, the WNBA is finally getting the attention it has craved for decades. But all this heat is not a cure, it's a curse. Because you can be a mess in the shadows and no one will notice, but once you step into the spotlight, you better be ready for prime time. Right now it looks like the WNBA is not. With that, let's bring in Jennifer Say. She's the founder and CEO of XXXY Athletics and a former highly professional athlete herself. Jennifer, thanks for being here. I want to start by asking you about Royce White. He was the 16th overall pick in the first round of the draft. His college stats, 13.4 points, 9.3 rebounds, 5 assists, became the only Division I player that season to lead his team in scoring, rebound, assist, steals, and blocks, 6'8", 280 pounds. Who wouldn't want Mr. White?
1: Let him play. He says he's a woman. These are their rules. We didn't make the rules. They made the rules. The rules they set are if you say you're a woman, you are. You don't need hormones. You don't need anything. Doesn't matter if you're XY. If you say you're a woman, you are. You got to let them both play. I can't wait to see what teams pick Ennis and Royce. I want to see it. Is it going to be the Aces? Is it going to be the Fever? Is it going to be Clay Travis's new team, the Nashville Balls? They are going to dominate, and it's going to be glorious.
0: Well, Royce White says he wants to go to the Minnesota Lynx. And it, as I understand, the coach there loves, you know, trans. She put it on her shirt when Sophie Cunningham played.
1: Yeah, I was at that game, Kaylee. I was at the Minnesota game, right in the front row with Riley Gaines, actually. We were told we needed to take our sign down, which said, "Thank you, Sophie," from a girl mom. It was Riley's sign. They said we couldn't have it because it had a name on it. Meanwhile, there were names on all the signs around us. And yes, the coach for the Lynx wore a shirt that says, "Trans kids belong." I think that's what it said, which was a clear knock at Sophie. And you know what? She had to have that approved beforehand by the team and by the WNBA. Sophie has no one standing with her, which is why we keep showing up at the games. I was in Chicago this past weekend, and I'm going to Indy this Friday because we are so Sophie is turning the tide here. This is no longer, you know, a few of us women shouting that this isn't fair and sex is real. Sophie has unleashed the 80% who are already on our side. They're not afraid anymore. And we want her to know she's supported. We want her to know the league isn't standing with her. Team isn't standing with her. This player, you know, got her from behind and tried to strangle her, and then she says it's not racism. I mean, she came for her because Sophie's taken a stand for the protection of women's sports. The league is in a real bind now. I await the findings of their meeting this week. I cannot wait to hear.
0: I can't wait either. Also, Sophie Cunningham, I found this interesting. She reached out to you, I believe, way back in 2024. Is that right?
1: I wouldn't say reached out. That would be a stretch. I don't want to overstate it. But she has been liking our videos and sharing them from XXXY Athletics. We make, I will say so myself, we make great content that puts the attention back on the girls. And she has been liking and sharing them since October 24. So, you know, we have had some communication via DM, which I will not reveal. That's private. But I knew that she was on our side. And I'm just so pleased to see her standing her ground and doing it in such a dignified, lovely way. You know, love is truth is what she said. She said what she said. She's not bending a knee. She's not backing down, and she's going to take whatever she gets. She's the star we needed to put this at the center of the cultural conversation. These are not culture war issues. This is an 80% issue. 20% of people are nuts thinking men can be women. We deserve to win this, and we deserve to win it now.
0: Last question for you. When you read the internal rules of the WNBA, Article 13 says only players who are women are eligible to play in the WNBA, but they do not define woman. Ketanji Brown Jackson, a great Supreme Court justice, couldn't define it, but do you think the WNBA can?
1: I sure hope they can. I mean, you know, some folks are saying, well, it already says women. Well, guess what, Kaylee? In 23 states, gender identity trumps sex. And in 23 states, boys and men can compete in women's sports. So they need to define it. They need to do what the International Olympic Committee and the Women's Tennis Association have done, which is to say we will test for sex. That's what they need to do. That's the only way to protect the women's category, to keep it safe, and to protect women's opportunities. It's a simple cheek swab. You spit in a cup, that's it. Yeah. That's all you need to do. You do it one time, it's done forever, because your sex doesn't change.
0: The irony is that your shirt defines the question, XXXY. That pretty much says it all. Jennifer Say, thank you. Why are men wearing purses? Headline roundup. Paul Morrow's going to tell us right after the break.
2: News. I'm CJ Papa. The polls are open in Wisconsin, where a Democratic Socialist, Francesca Hong, wants to grab the Democratic primary and run for governor in November.
3: Hong has spent the final days of the campaign barnstorming rural parts of the state, which is interesting because that's Trump country. Democrats tend to concentrate in the population centers like Madison and Milwaukee. Analysts say what she's doing is paving the way for November.
2: Fox's Mike Tobin in Milwaukee. The winner takes on presumptive Republican nominee Congressman Tom Tiffany, backed by President Trump. Vermont, Alabama, Connecticut, and Minnesota also holding primaries, while in South Carolina, 10 candidates vying for the open seat left by the death of Senator Lindsey Graham, including his sister, the interim Senator Darlene Graham. 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
0: Time for tonight's headline roundup. Let's bring in New York Post Business News reporter Lydia Moynihan and Fox News contributor Paul Morrow. Thank you both for being here.
40: Thank you.
0: Well, first up, Abdul Al-Sayed loves playing the tough guy on the campaign trail, but he's got a musical side. Who knew? And it is itching to come out.

0: That's the progressive thought leader, and may we all never forget this masterpiece.
1: Here's the mail, it never fails. It makes me want to wag my tail. When it comes, I want to wail.
0: And Paul is now thoroughly convinced.
2: Oh, my. That guy's a cowboy like I'm an astronaut, all right? And, you know, it's a perfect metaphor, and you think about it in a lot of ways, for these candidates, because they're lip-syncing at being real politics.

0: politicians. Yeah. You know what I mean? The whole thing is sort of artificial. And so, but I mean, I think he's got to kind of maybe stick to one form of lip syncing here, because he's not much of a cowboy.
1: I mean, the Blue's Clues, I think he's trying to appeal to millennials, because I mean, I'm a millennial, I remember Blue's Clues, but like
2: it's infantilizing.
1: Correct.
2: Like, I wish that I could ridicule this, because it's so cringy, it's so ridiculous, but it's working. And he's obviously reaching the specific demographic. I would guess a lot of women who are on TikTok scrolling, they're not really thinking through as you're on Instagram what these policies mean. You see it, you think, oh, he's a nice guy, you vote for him. And so as much as I wish that he wouldn't do this, I think Mike Rogers should probably be out there doing the same thing.
0: No.
1: Yeah. No.
2: I mean, look. He needs to reach the audience.
0: Don't start.
1: Paul doesn't want vibes. He wants policy.
0: I want guys, you know what? I want like guys that like are like Henry Kissinger. I want like, you know, my politicians to have library.
2: I think you're in a minority now.
1: All right. Well, it's the summer of vibes. And on to this. It's the summer of the purse guys, from actor Jacob Elordi to quarterback Joe Burrow. Dudes everywhere are breaking out the bags. And Paul Morrow, apparently it's not just them. It's Bad Bunny, too. There's a list of others. And you are among the purse guys right under there.
0: Listen, my problem with that is that purse he has, it's like, so 2 years ago, not for nothing. All right, so get with it. Realistically, the difference between a purse and what a guy has, design. Men have things for utility. Women have things for, I know I'm being sexist, I don't care. You know what, send the emails to greggutfeld.com. The bottom line is, when men have something they carry around, they put things in it that they need. My wife, there's like live things in there. I don't know what she puts in there. It's about this big, and it like you could put a live wildebeest in there. I don't know.
1: I mean, there's a baby that will probably crawl out of my bag. There's so much in there. Lydia, apparently, though, this is not about being gender fluid or the patriarchy being toppled, according to WAPO. It is about guys signaling they have money.
2: Oh, see, I'm not sure that I buy into that. I actually did. I would like to take credit for the fact that I taught Paul a new word, the merce, the man purse. So we're seeing that come back. I am actually a big fan of the merce, because I think it's time that men carried their own weight. I don't know if this has happened to you. You're with your boyfriend, your husband. He doesn't have a bag. He asks you to carry his things for him. So I'm hoping that my boyfriend gets
1: a merce.
2: And I have back pain. I think he needs to start carrying his weight around.
1: Yeah, I don't know. Merce is a few letters off.
0: We are a long way from Braveheart.
1: Yeah, and that's a few letters from MRSA, and that's the same category I put merces in. Huh. All right, and finally, Chuck Grassley just announced a death in the family. His beloved vacuum of 49 years named Beth. The New York Times even published the obituary, the first ever for a vacuum. We think, but not to worry. Thanks to a generous constituent, there's already a brand new Beth in the Grassley household. I mean, Lydia, a 49-year-old vacuum cleaner, 59, I just think of all the dirty things in there on the subject of purses.
2: Oh, horrific. My first thought was affordability. And I'm a big advocate, right, for young people. I've been talking a lot about we need to make sure that young people can afford housing and whatnot. But the critique that his generation would always make is the young people aren't really into saving their money, and they're not very smart with how they're budgeting. And you look at saving a vacuum cleaner for 49, 50 years, that's impressive. That generation is thrifty in a way that I don't think my generation is. I hate to say it.
1: It also says something about vacuum cleaners and how they were made, I don't know, decades ago as opposed to now.
0: Here's the problem. My understanding is this vacuum cleaner is writing a memoir.
1: Oh.
0: Can you imagine what that has seen? What that vacuum cleaner has picked up around Congress in 49 years in that building? My lordy. You know what it really does show? America used to make stuff.
1: Yes.
0: And it lasted.
1: Yes.
0: Instead, we shipped our entire manufacturing base to China, and they've shipped back pieces of junk that last 2 years. There's actually a lesson in there. There's a reason it lasted that long. My parents had an air conditioner that is like, I don't know, from the Teddy Roosevelt administration. So, you know.
1: But we kind of come full circle. Like, you talk about El Sayad and the vibes, and you have someone like Chuck Grassley, who actually is a great public servant with years of experience. That's who you're looking for, right, Paul?
0: Yeah, of course. Absolutely. That's what I want. I want steady. I want no, and I want no megaphones to Whitney Houston songs. I think that should be like in the Constitution.
1: There you go. And Chuck Grassley would never carry a merce. We will leave you with that. More primetime straight ahead. Thank you both.
3: 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Senior White House correspondents Jackie Heinrich and Peter Ducey anchor from Washington, D.C.
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7: This is House Call for Health. A new study suggests some people with inactive lifestyles may be consuming more protein than they actually need. A review published in the scientific journal Cell Press Blue says that people who take in too much protein may be raising their risk of obesity, inflammation, and other age-related diseases. The review looked at 350 scientific studies and says Americans don't need the extra protein intake and should actually reduce it if they have inactive lifestyles. The review says amino acids with high protein diets appear to activate growth pathways that raises those negative risks for age-related diseases. The review also says reducing protein intake may help slow down the aging process and extend lifespans. The study suggests a hormone that boosts energy, controls blood sugar, and reduces inflammation rises when protein intake is reduced. For more health news, go to foxnewshealth.com. 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
9: Decades before America's Declaration of Independence was what Christian author Eric Metaxas calls the revolution before the revolution. It was a battle of ideas over autonomy and authority as Britain imposed heavy taxes on American colonists to help pay the debt for the French and Indian War. But
10: the American colonists, who were dramatically Christian, they basically said, no, our rights come from God. We govern ourselves. We're self-governing. You don't have the right just to tell us you're going to tax us.
9: In his book, Revolution, Metaxas tells a new account of the birthing of America, including the long-suffering years of the colonists well before 1776. And one of the insights he learned was how the story really is one of good versus evil.
10: It's a story of a Christian culture, which is the 13 colonies, fighting a culture that was very decadent. The British elites were very decadent, irreligious, mocking of the biblical faith of the Americans.
9: For Fox on Faith, Lauren Green, Fox News.
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12: Do Wisconsin Democrats want a socialist governor? I'm Dave Anthony, Fox News. They are deciding that at the polls today with Francesca Hong, the primary frontrunner.
13: She has run on the platform of higher minimum wage, higher taxes for rich people, universal health care, and a one-year moratorium on new data centers. She has flip-flopped on tweets calling to defund or abolish police and criticizing Thanksgiving. She called those bad takes.
12: Fox's Mike Tobin in Milwaukee. The winning Democrat will face Republican Congressman Tom Tiffany in the governor's race in November. There are also progressives on the ballot in primaries today in Connecticut, Minnesota, and Vermont. And Fox's Zevin Brown reports.
14: Four of Alabama's seven congressional districts hold primary elections today for parties to pick nominees for November's congressional elections. These are primaries for the districts affected by the U.S. Supreme Court ruling allowing the state to rely on congressional districts.

0: District maps drafted in 2023. Newer maps were ruled unsuitable.
1: There's also a special Republican primary in South Carolina to replace late Senator Lindsey Graham as the GOP nominee in November. President Trump could be taken to court over an executive order some doctors and medical experts do not support, reducing the number of recommended childhood vaccines from 18 to 11, COVID no longer among them. And speaking of COVID, ex-presidential advisor Dr. Anthony Fauci is under more scrutiny over his recommending the vaccine.
2: There have been no red flags of anything that anyone would be worried about.
1: That's what Fauci told CBS in 2021 during the pandemic, weeks after writing in private text messages made public that he had concerns about the second dose of the COVID vaccine causing inflammation that could cause pregnant women to have miscarriages. Republican Senator Roger Marshall tells Fox he wants a special counsel.
3: They have subpoena power. They can have an independent investigation, and then they can prosecute as well.
1: A GOP-led Senate committee held Fauci in contempt of Congress for refusing to answer COVID questions. The doctor's lawyer called that a political stunt, saying Fauci has saved lives. 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
1: It is back to court this hour for an accused killer in New York City for another hearing before the first trial Luigi Mangione faces next month.
7: The hearing is expected to focus on media access for the New York State trial of Luigi Mangione. His attorneys question why the proceedings won't be live streamed and say limiting access could violate his right to a public trial. Prosecutors say the defense is trying to spread misinformation. Mangione has pleaded not guilty to both state and federal charges of shooting UnitedHealthcare CEO Brian Thompson to death outside a Manhattan hotel in December 2024.
1: That's Fox's Tanya J. Powers. Mangione also faces a federal trial later. They have found more bodies in the earthquake rubble in Colombia. It's up to 224 people dead. More than 2,000 others are missing. There are heat advisories from Texas over to Alabama up to Kansas to Indiana, with heat warnings in Missouri continuing a summer like no other.
8: In records dating back to 1895, this July now holds the title of hottest month ever for the contiguous United States, averaging 76.89 degrees, which beats the Dust Bowl record from July of 1936 by an eighth of 1 degree. Government scientists say the biggest driver of the record heat was higher nighttime lows in NOAA calculations based on 24-hour averages, not just highs or lows. One official noting the heat was so widespread that every one of the lower 48 states was at least 1 degree Fahrenheit warmer than the 20th century average. Some scientists and peer-reviewed studies blame climate change and say hotter nights are a classic sign of human-caused changes. Lisa Brady, Fox News.
1: Oil prices up slightly as the standoff continues between the U.S. and Iran over the Strait of Hormuz shipping. On Wall Street, stock futures are rising before the opening bell this hour. And no one hit the jackpot last night, so the Powerball fortune grows to $975 million tomorrow. That lottery's eighth biggest prize ever. I'm Dave Anthony. This is Fox News.
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1: They've created a gap between what people believe to be true and what they're willing to say in public. 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
1: And welcome to the Brian Kilmeade Show. I'm Mary Welter, sitting in for Brian Kilmeade. Great show planned for you joining us this hour, later this hour. Lieutenant Colonel Alan West will be with us. You know who Alan West is, obviously. He's been a politician. He's done so much, served the country. We're going to talk to him a little bit about the elections in Texas, but also what's happening with Iran, because you hear so many different things, and it's kind of like the lather, rinse, repeat, right? That's kind of the way it is with this, but we'll find out from him. Joining us now, though, you know this guy, Governor Scott Walker, the former governor of Wisconsin, and he's also the president of the Young Americas Foundation. You can find him on X at Scott Walker. Super easy, sir. Welcome to the Brian Kilmeade Show. Hello.
2: Hey, thanks, Mary. Thanks for having me on.
1: Absolutely. So much to talk to you about. Young America's Foundation, they have a rally coming up this weekend in D.C. It's a student conference as well. It's billed as the largest conservative student event in D.C. in its celebration of the 250th Independence Day celebration for us. So talk to me about... have you seen changes? You've been involved with the app for a really long time. I remember talking to you about this, 10 years ago. So how has youth involvement in the conservative movement, as you see it through YAF, how has that evolved over the years?
2: Well, it's gotten harder and harder in college campuses, but in many ways, it's motivated our students even more than ever before, because college students, when they come to conferences, like the ones we have at Mount Vernon, D.C., like the ones we have at the Reagan Ranch and elsewhere, whether it's college, high school, or now even middle school students, they realize they're not alone. On college campuses, there is a huge intimidation factor. It's more than just left-wing professors and problems with grades and questions in class. It's so many of the activists on campus are really trying to intimidate students who, not just conservatives, who just have right-of-center views, or just trying to invoke a little bit of common sense. And so getting students together and letting them realize they're not alone is incredibly important, and they're highly motivated.
1: Absolutely. Do you see a movement to the right? You see the pendulum swinging back the other way. I keep hearing reports of that, and we saw in the 2024 election that young people did swing more for President Trump, more towards the right than they have in the past. Are you seeing that as well?
2: Yeah, I think particularly amongst young men, there was a huge correction for really going over the top, blaming young men, not just young white men, but young men in general. So you're right, in 2020, that group under 30 voters, 18 to 29, went for Biden by plus 15. 4 years later in 24, same group went plus 14 for Trump over Kamala Harris. But we can't just assume that. This is a group that's very frustrated. They're feeling it's not about burritos as much as it is home purchases. You know, the median home age for a new first-time home owner is about 40 these days, and they feel the American dream slipping away, even though there's been progress made the last 2 years under President Trump. So for us, we want to create a stark contrast, not only point out that conservatives have better ideas to address these issues by getting government out of the way, but also in this blessing of all these democratic socialists, to point out the contrast is today, not in ancient history, but as we speak, democratic socialists have ruined Venezuela. They're going to ruin New York City. They're going to ruin Portland and Oregon, Portland and Seattle and Chicago and all these other places. That's a really powerful contrast for us, anybody, but particularly

0: for young people.
1: Right, which that is a really good segue into what's happening today in Wisconsin, where you have the gubernatorial candidates in their primary. On the Democrat side, you have David Crowley, Francesca Hong, Jill Brennan, Kelda Helen Royce. And on the Republican side, you have Andy Mansk and Tom Tiffany. Obviously, the person sucking all of the air out of the room is Francesca Hong, because she's so far to crazy town that she is the circus, right? So everybody follows the circus. Do you see, I see frustration from the Democrats in those people, the DSA, the communists, like I said, sucking all the air out of the room and getting all the tension and painting their party as that party. Do you see that? Or do you think the Democrats are just going to be like, well, you know what? If she wins, that's power for us. So we'll take it.
0: Well, in the end, they're all about power. So as much as many grumble and the current Democrat governor got behind a different candidate, David Crowley, in the end, they'll rally together like you see happening in Michigan, because for them, it's all about power over principle. That said, it's not just common sense versus crazy. In the case of Francesca Hong, she is dangerously crazy. This is someone who repeatedly, not as a kid, as an elected official, talked about abolishing the police. Even a few weeks ago, when there was an officer-related shooting in the city of Madison, where she's from, again, the governor, a Democrat, learned from Kenosha years back, and he said, stay calm, be respectful, let's not get out of control. She went on the street with a bullhorn, told an angry mob that this was an execution, incited all these problems there. I just got to believe, in the end, swing voters in my state, the closest swing state in America, will look at moments like that and say, I may not be a Republican, but I don't want a governor who's just unhinged and out of control. And that's what you get with Francesca Hong.
1: Now, do they, Republicans notoriously do not vote in midterm elections. They just don't. They don't vote in primaries. They don't vote in midterm elections. I don't understand why, but they don't. They don't vote in like mayoral elections. And that's how you got Ma'am Donnie in New York. So, with, first of all, Republicans, you think Republicans are going to turn out, number one, and where do you think the power is? Is it Tom Tiffany? Is he the likely candidate?
0: Yeah, he's been running essentially unopposed. He's technically at a primary, but there's no way he loses that. But he's been running for the last 6 months or more a general election campaign. He's been focusing on lowering property taxes, helping the private sector lower the cost of things like first-time homes. He's been talking about taking on health care and education reform. He's been talking about the issues from a conservative point of view, but the issues that swing voters in the state care about, where Francesca Hong's been hanging out with Hassan Piker, who thinks that we deserve 9/11. That's a really radical shift. And as you've seen, the last 2 weeks, she started to backtrack on her statements, on her previous post. I mean, Thanksgiving, she said she wanted to cancel Thanksgiving. Then it was, oh, I cooked for Thanksgiving, but some people find it difficult. Now it's Thanksgiving's my favorite holiday. I think that undermines her base, because there's a core group, particularly younger liberal voters, who like her authenticity, even if her ideas are a little bit out there. Once she starts backtracking, she's just another double-talking politician. But I think, to your point about turnout, in a kind of easygoing race, there's no motivator. I think you get Trump voters, a lot of them probably stay home because Trump was the one that brought them out. In the case of Francesca Hong, she is so dangerously crazy and gets so much attention. I have to believe a lot of those voters will come out just because they don't want her in office.
1: But don't Republicans want her to win? Isn't she the easiest candidate
0: to beat? No, I'm saying
1: in
0: the general. General election. Sorry. She will win today, hands down, even without Republican crossover. She will win just because the base has become so leftist. The indoctrination on campuses that we've warned about at Young America's Foundation for years, that is real. And this frustration with homebuying, she will win going away the primary. But I'm thinking in the general election, where a handful of swing voters, the people I won over three times in statewide elections, those are people who really care not only about issues, but they care about the tone. I just think they look at her and say, wow, she is unhinged. We don't want an unhinged leader in this state. And that gives the advantage to the calm, cool, collected Tom Tiffany.
1: Yeah, that's exactly what it's kind of like Abdul El Sayed, right? He's a gift to the Republicans. If Republicans can turn out and actually vote, and you don't have one of these deals where, oh, well, everybody stayed home because they thought he was going to lose, and

0: And boom, right, look who you got. Right. So that to me is what Republicans really need to start working on, is really getting out the vote for midterms. It's so, so important because of these just really communist, far left communist candidates who have no idea about anything, and they're going to tell me how to spend my money. So, you know, I think that that is the biggest hurdle coming up in the midterms for Republicans. Otherwise, there's a lot of gifts if they choose to capitalize on those gifts.
1: Absolutely.
0: Yeah.
1: Absolutely.
0: Yeah, Governor, thank you so much for joining us. It's a pleasure speaking with you. Check out, if you have children, check out Young America's Foundation, YAF, Y-A-F. Follow him at Scott Walker, and check it out, because the next generation is really the one that hopefully the pendulum will swing in the next direction, and maybe you could give it a little push. So thank you so much for your time, sir. Really appreciate you joining us.
1: Thank you, Mary. Keep fighting for freedom.
0: Absolutely. God bless. More coming up on the Brian Kilmeade Show.
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17: I'm Ashley Dvorkin with a Fox Celebrity Profile with MasterChef Season 15 winners Jesse and Jess, who tie the knot on this season of the show.
18: It's been an absolutely wild ride. So to have Gordon officiate our wedding, it seems like a complete full circle moment.
17: Gordon Ramsay helped make the day special.
18: He went from Chef Gordon to Gordon that day, yeah. Minister Gordon. Yeah. So
19: he was dad for a little bit.
18: He was, yeah.
19: Yeah, he helped us calm the nerves, you know what I mean? Yep.
17: In addition to being newlyweds, they're new business owners, expanding on their MasterChef win in many ways.
19: We have started our own business at J2 Creative. Justin Jesse, J Squared, started a sandwich cookie company called The Sandwich Cookie Co. And we also have a South Shore Bar pizza company called 10 Inches Pizza.
18: Yeah, and our ultimate dream is to have a provision shop that would be all-encompassing of all these different facets of our brand.
17: Ashley Dvorkin, Fox News.
20: This is House Call for Health. A new study suggests some people with inactive lifestyles may be consuming more protein than they actually need. A review published in the scientific journal Cell Press Blue says that people who take in too much protein may be raising their risk of obesity, inflammation, and other age-related diseases. The review looked at 350 scientific studies and says Americans don't need the extra protein intake and should actually reduce it if they have inactive lifestyles. The review says amino acids with high protein diets appear to activate growth pathways that raises those negative risks for age-related diseases. The review also says reducing protein intake may help slow down the aging process and extend lifespans. The study suggests a hormone that boosts energy, controls blood sugar, and reduces inflammation rises when protein intake is reduced. For more health news, go to foxnewshealth.com. 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
24: I, Ronald Reagan, do solemnly swear that I will faithfully execute the office of President of the United States.
25: As of now, I am
10: in control here in the White House, pending return of the Vice President.
11: I have been in labor negotiations for 25 years. 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

0: From his mouth to your ears, it's Brian Kilmeade.
1: I don't think this reflects all Democrats across Wisconsin, but certainly amongst the leadership, they have capitulated to the big government socialism that she's selling.
2: Yeah, that was Tom Tiffany, running to be governor of Wisconsin. He's talking about Francesca Hong, who is the lead, the candidate, though, the spotlight shining on the Democrat side, and she's probably going to win today. You heard the former governor, Scott Walker, talk about that just a couple minutes ago. And the Democrats, he's absolutely right, they're just, you know, and they're probably going to do what they've done several times and has been very successful, because their base doesn't care. Something's going to come out about her, or they already know it. She wins, they take her out, and they put in somebody a little bit more quote-unquote moderate. And they totally subvert the Democratic process. And their base doesn't care. They don't care. They will sit there and scream that Donald Trump is a fascist dictator, who is destroying democracy while they destroy democracy. And, you know, one of the things that they do is, it ties in very with what one of the things that the governor said, and I just want to bring this out, I just want to point this out, is he said that at YAF, they noticed that this coming up generation coming up, that's in high school and college right now, they feel like they're being left behind. They feel left out. You know, the average age for the first time to buy a house was 40. I was 39 when we bought our only house. I was 39 years old. So when I hear them go, yeah, but I can't buy a house until I'm 40, I'm like, well, welcome to my world. I don't know what you think I grew up with. I'm Gen X. I don't know what you think I grew up with, what world I grew up with. And I looked up 1985, the mortgage rates are something like 12.8%. So I wonder if expectations for this generation are just skewed, that they have this fanciful idea of what boomers grew up in, and boomers, you know, the evil, horrible boomers, that they just have this skewed sense of expectations of what life should be like versus what it is. And these are what people like Francesca Hong capitalizes on, right? I want to go to cut three, because this is one of the things that you see. They demonize groups of people in order to divide. All your problems are because of those people. Hitler did the same thing. All their problems were because of Jews. It's because of Jews. That's why you have these problems. And he demonized them, right? So everybody got together. It's like, yeah, I could afford a house if it wasn't for you. Well, here's another thing that they capitalized. This is Francesca Hong on her quote unquote proximity to whiteness. Here you go.
3: I wasn't always aware of the struggles of other communities of color, because for me, assimilation always kind of took over. And so I did marry, my proximity to whiteness continues, right? My son is biracial. He's half white and half Korean. And I think navigating, you know, what his identity is and how people perceive him is always at the back of my mind as well.
2: But so she, and this is the thing, Ilhan Omar's husband's white, but yet they will demonize whiteness in order to gain power. If you're white, you're wrong. You know, Sophie Cunningham, what happened to the chick, the Dejanay chick? What was her name? Dejanay Carrington. That's it. Dejanay Carrington. What did she do after she got thrown out of the game? She goes back and makes it all about race and says, white privilege. Because I got thrown out of the game because of the white girl. So that's what they do. And you do see some of it with young boys, especially, who are having none of it. They're like, they're starting to see the pendulum swing the other way. But this is a problem that the Democrats create a problem, or capitalize on the problem. It's affordability. You should be able to afford your own home. These kids, they expect to be making six figures out of college. I have a college degree. Why am I not making six figures? What do you mean I have to work some holidays sometimes? Wait, what? So I don't just 9 to 5? Are you kidding? So I think that not all, but some have unrealistic expectations. And if you want to jump in quick, I've got just a couple minutes. 866-408-7669. 866-408-7669. But I think it's a perfect storm that the Democrats have capitalized on. There's this discontent. You have a generation, a lot of them raised with very unrealistic expectations. And someone had sent me a little cartoon, a little GIF. And it says, only in America can Only in America can a kid wear $150 shoes, sip a $9 coffee, and post from a $1,200 phone about being oppressed and claiming that capitalism has failed them. And it's white people's fault. It's the Jews. It's this. It's that. Let's hear what she has to say about the issues, what she thinks the issues are that voters want the government to solve for them.
4: Right now, as governor, what I'm most serious about are the issues that voters are telling me they want solutions for permanent affordability, to tax the ultra rich, to make sure we're getting corruption like he is out of politics, to make sure that we're fully funding public schools and that we're fighting for universal child care and raising wages. Our campaign is successful because we are listening to voters and we are delivering. And I think we're going to decisively beat the congressman in November.
2: So let's unpack what you said there. No specifics. How are you going to do it? Zero. There's nothing other than talking points. And no reporter ever says, okay, let's look at some of these. Permanent affordability. What does that mean? Permanent affordability. There will be no market forces. There'll be no wars. There'll be no plagues. There'll be no something that comes and there'll be no infections that are gonna wipe out the chicken population. Like everything will be affordable forever and ever. That's a pipe dream. How does she propose to do that? But there's no questions about things like that. So she's selling platitudes. And when she can't deliver them like Ma'am Donnie, she will blame the legislature. She will blame the governor. She will blame the president. She'll blame someone else. Tax the ultra rich. Okay, that's great until they move. Make sure we're getting corruption out of politics. Then why do Democrats vote against things like DOGE? Why do Democrats vote against rooting out corruption? Why? Why is that? Rhonda, I'm so sorry. I can't take your call right now because we only have like 30 seconds left. But on the other side, we've got Lieutenant Colonel Alan West coming up, and then maybe we can grab some calls there. So I apologize for that. And maybe that's my fault for telling you we had time, but I thought we did. All right. We're fully funding public schools. We spend more money per student than any other country in the world. And a lot of them come out dumb as a box of rocks. Why would you want to put more money into that? And it goes on and on and on. Coming up, Lieutenant Colonel Alan West will be joining us. Let's talk about Iran and let's talk about the election in Texas. That's next on The Brian Kilmeade Show.
5: I'm Gian Gelosi. The polls are open in Wisconsin and socialism is on the ballot. Today's primary could see Democrats nominate Francesca Hung for governor.
6: She has run on the platform of higher minimum wage, higher taxes for rich people, universal health care, and a one-year moratorium on new data centers. She has flip-flopped on tweets calling to defund or abolish police and criticizing Thanksgiving. She called those bad takes.
5: Fox's Mike Tobin. The Washington Post reporting President Trump secretly plane hopped out of Turkey.
7: Trump boarded the old Air Force One jumbo jet, leaving the NATO summit in Turkey. The Washington Post reporting because of an Iranian threat, the president was shuttled away in an airport catering truck. According to the Post, the president was then taken to a different, smaller plane, an Air Force C-32A. That made Air Force One a decoy.
5: It's Fox's Alex Hogan. 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
1: Hey, welcome back to the Brian Kilmeade Show. Mary Walter sitting in the seat for Brian. Let's go to the phone, shall we? Let's talk a little bit about Iran, what's happening there, and also a little bit about Texas closer to home. Lieutenant Colonel Alan West is here with us. He is American Constitutional Rights Union Executive Director, former congressman out of Florida. You can find, and he's also an author, by the way, and you can find him on X at Alan West. Very simple, with an E, A-L-L-E-N, West. Sir, welcome to the Brian Kilmeade Show. How are you?
2: I'm doing well, Mary. It's a pleasure to be with you and hear your voice.
1: Always a pleasure to have you here. I want to start off talking about Iran. So over the weekend, apparently they gave some demands. I love that Iran's demanding stuff. And one of the things that they're demanding is they want full compensation for the damage done to them during the last 5 months. And President Trump wrote on Truth Social, "I see that the representatives of the Islamic Republic of Iran are asking for compensation for the damage done to them during the last 5 month military conflict started because they will not have a nuclear weapon, even though it was never mentioned in any of our negotiations or meetings. But it is an interesting idea because now I am likewise demanding compensation from Iran for all of the people that they have killed and gravely wounded with their roadside bombs and many conflicts for which they are famous, as led initially by General Soleimani." And then he went on to say that those killed in the 2000 terrorist bombing of the USS Cole, thousands of others killed in combat, etc. And he said, "I have instructed my representatives to put this firmly into any and all future negotiations." This seems to be, and Blaine Holt had said to me that this is the lather, rinse, repeat war. Like, it's just the same thing over and over and over again. Are we just stuck in this vortex and we're never going to come out of it?
2: No. Sadly, it seems to be that way, and it's kind of like Bill Murray and Groundhog Day. You wake up and it's the same thing, because what we have to realize is that you don't negotiate with these guys. You don't make deals with these. Deals are business transactions. And I will tell you that Lieutenant General Keith Kellogg retired. He was a commander of the 82nd Airborne Division when I was there at Fort Bragg. He gave a great metaphor of where we are in dealing with Iran, because, you know, most of us down south love college football, football period. He said, when you allow a team to just kind of hang around, and then all of a sudden in the fourth quarter, you put yourself at risk of them believing that they can win. And the next thing you know, maybe they do upset you and win. And we've seen that many times in college football, especially. And I think that's what has happened here, is that we have continued to offer this lifeline. And I understand showing people grace, but you don't show grace to the number one sponsor of Islamic terrorism in the world. Right. Yes, they're weakened, but they are not defeated. And you see this obtuse belligerence. And they believe that they have a moral high ground, and that's why they continue to do this. So we should have shut the door on Iran, back in April. We started this on the 28th of February. We should have never gone down the delay tactic. We should have never listened to them about let's sit down and negotiate. But there's a little bit of them appeasing Donald Trump's ego, and that he believes that he can sit down and talk and make a deal with anybody. You don't make a deal with mullahs, ayatollahs, and mad clerics.
1: Right. So I guess, and the President Trump says economically we're strangling them, and
2: they don't care.
1: Right, exactly.
2: That's what we have to stop doing. And this is someone, you're speaking to someone that's been over there a few times. We have to stop looking and evaluating these regimes in the Middle East, these Islamist regimes, with Western rose-colored glasses. They don't think that way.
1: No, I agree with you. Sometimes, and the people want democracy, and I think President Trump is hoping that democracy will happen. And I've spoken to several different guests last week on this, and two of them said the same thing, that there are currently three missions going on that are providing weapons to the populace to get them to rise up once they're economically strangled to the point where the mullahs don't have a lot to stand on, where they're just really struggling financially. They get to that breaking point, that this is the thing that will push them over that breaking point. I feel like I've seen this play before, and it doesn't end well.
2: Yeah, you're absolutely right. And I think that that's why early on we should have gone in and one of the things I believe, create a Hormuz security area or an autonomous zone. Right there where Keshem Island is, the town of Bandar Abbas, we should have gone in and seized that area. That's the only area that you need to take. And then also take Karg Island to separate them from their oil and gas resourcing. That's what would bring them to the knees. They cannot be in control of the Strait of Hormuz. They cannot, you know, continue to have this free flow of oil and gas. Because, you know, right now, I think that what we're dealing with is, you know, China enabling the building of pipelines so that they can bypass the straits and they can continue to sell this oil to, you know, Pakistan and whomever. So that's how we have to start looking at how do we isolate them. And also, let's create a dissension between the Iranian Revolutionary Guard Corps and the regular army. And I think that we can do leaflet drops. We can do all kind of different means of propaganda to create that dissension and prevent and preclude the IRGC to be that protectorate, the Praetorians for that regime.
1: Yeah, it's going to be interesting to see how this works out, but I just don't know. I think this is the first time that President Trump is up against someone who, to your point, doesn't care. They don't care. You can take everything away from them, and there's no point at which they will break because they are religious zealots and ideological zealots, and you can't you can't negotiate with crazy people. It's impossible. And I think that that's part of the problem here. I'm not in on the negotiation, so I don't know everything that's happening. And maybe Donald Trump is getting different information than we are, or seeing it differently. And so maybe it will, hopefully, all play out in the end. I wanted to talk to you also about what happened in Turkey. Trump had been in Ankara for the NATO summit a couple months ago. Remember, July 8th, he was there. It was about in July. And remember, he did not fly out on the plane that Qatar had gifted. He flew in on that plane. He didn't fly out on that plane. He flew out back out on Air Force One, right, rather than that plane. And, you know, so it came out that, oh, it doesn't have the same security things. We now find out that when he boarded the old Air Force One jumbo jet, the blue one, right? He boarded that in view of the television cameras, but then he was shuttled to a smaller plane, an Air Force C-32A, via an airport catering truck that's used to typically load meals and other supplies. And the reporters who were on the old Air Force One had no clue that Trump was not on that plane. And there were also staff who had no idea Trump wasn't on that plane. They did this for security reasons. And I think this is great. I mean, clearly they knew there was a credible threat, and they did something that I think is very, very cool. Why do we know about this? Why do people tell? We shouldn't be telling people this, right?
2: No, we shouldn't be telling people. You know, folks don't have a need to know. But the greater issue here is the fact that Turkey, supposedly a NATO member, why do we have all of these security precautions in a country that's a NATO member? That's why I don't believe Turkey should be a NATO member. And, of course, when you look at Qatar and Turkey, they are the number two and number three sponsors of Islamic terrorism after Iran. And so I would not have accepted the plane from Qatar because they play both sides of the coin, and I definitely would be pushing to, you know, expel Turkey and President Erdogan and some of the statements that he's made. I mean, it reflects exactly his Islamist, you know, visions and goals and objectives from NATO. We definitely should not be giving Turkey any F-35s because that will end up in the wrong hands and for the wrong purposes. So I think that's the bigger picture. Why do we have to go through all of these security protocols and machinations there in Turkey when, again, this is supposed to be a NATO member? And what was the concerns about the plane that, quote unquote, you know, Qatar gave to us? And maybe that's why we shouldn't have accepted that plane in the first place.
1: Well, I don't know if that was just a diversion to say, oh, no, we're putting him on Air Force One and then take him off of Air Force One and put him somewhere else. We don't know if maybe that was part of the whole diversion. Who knows? But I don't know if Turkey was necessarily the problem, but they say it was a credible threat from Iran that they were worried about. But to your point, I don't know. there's too many people, I think, that we can't trust, and maybe we're a little tiny, tiny little bit naive about that. Coming up, I want to talk to you just briefly about the Texas election, that's coming up, and some polls that have come out that don't really look great for the Republicans. But we'll talk about that. You're on the ground there, so you know better. More coming up with Lieutenant Colonel Alan West on the Brian Kilmeade Show.
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15: 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Grammy award-winning singer-songwriter Carly Simon has Parkinson's disease. The You're So Vain singer revealing a variety of health issues in a statement about the diagnosis, sharing that she's been living with arthritis and had joint replacement surgeries, but her mobility was still on the decline. She's also received treatment for basal cell carcinoma on her face. But through these challenges, Simon is still making music. In August, the 83-year-old pop star plans to release her first album of original songs since 2008. Simon rose to fame in the 70s and received an Oscar for her song Let the River Run from the movie Working Girl. She's also written 5 children's books and 2 memoirs. Over the years, other celebrities have openly discussed living with Parkinson's, including Alan Alda, Ozzy Osbourne, and Michael J. Fox, who launched a foundation for research. For more health news, go to foxnewshealth.com. House Call for Health. I'm Lisa Brady, Fox News.
16: I'm Ashley DeBorkin with a Fox Celebrity Profile with Skywalker Hughes and Crosby Fitzgerald of Netflix's Little House on the Prairie.
17: It was super, super exciting. I grew up with the books ever since I was really little, and it was like a dream come true.
18: Yeah, I also grew up with the books, and this is a big deal for me and a big deal for my family, my mother, namely.
17: Lives vicariously for you.
18: Yeah, yeah. She was very excited. She visited set. It was a very big deal. She loves the books.
16: Fitzgerald spoke about how the Frontier family centers around Charles and Caroline.
18: That relationship is so clear on the page, and we both wanted to do justice to what was created there.
16: Hughes, who plays Mary Ingalls, discussed the relationship between sisters Mary and Laura.
17: She's a great counterweight to Laura, and I think she was really fun to play because we kind of get to play off of each other a lot, you know? Laura will be like, okay, let's go do something. And Mary would be like, okay, but what if we did it a little less crazy, you know?
16: Ashley DeBorkin, Fox News.

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1: We're back with Lieutenant Colonel Alan West talking about what's happening in Texas. The Senate race, you have James Tallarico versus Ken Paxton, and you have Tallarico's got a lot of money because Silicon Valley is backing him, whereas Ken Paxton is raising his money otherwise, and he's trailing. I think it's something like $55 million to $4 million. $55 million for Paxton, for Tallarico versus like $4 million for Paxton. So he's trailing in the fundraising. Also, according to a poll, the most black Texas voters are backing Tallarico over Paxton. Fewer than 1 in 10 black voters say that they are less likely to vote in the midterms due to Crockett's defeat. And They're saying a survey of 500 black Texans who voted in recent elections found that they are backing Tallarico instead of Ken Paxton. So what's happening in Texas with these numbers?
2: Well, I will tell you that some of the latest polling had Tallarico up by like 5 percentage points. And here on my street, Eastern Hills in Garland, Texas, two houses up from me on either side of the street, I've got Tallarico signs. I have not seen any Paxton signs in our neighborhood. I don't even know where you can get a Paxton sign. But I think right now what you see happening is James Tallarico is really focusing on the major urban population centers in Texas. And when you look at the breakdown from the last presidential election, 2024, by county, that's where you find all the blue, is in Dallas County, where I am, Austin and Travis County, Houston, Harris County, that's where Tallarico's focused. And he is also really going out there and trying to connect with these black voters who, you know, are a little bit distrusting. Some of them, after the Crockett loss, they don't know if they want to go out and support him. And what he is really doing is going and being supported by some of these black pastors and saying some of the most blasphemous, sacrilegious things when you think about the Christian faith. And so there has to be a counter to that, and we're not seeing that. The other thing I think that is affecting Ken Paxton is that John Cornyn needs to get off his high horse. He needs to put up his little hurt ego and come out and support and endorse Ken Paxton in this race, or else this could be even closer than the Beto O'Rourke, Ted Cruz race of 2018, when O'Rourke was only beaten by 2.3%.
1: Well, you know, Democrats have had a plan too, because they play the long game. Republicans do not, And Republicans are caught by surprise at every turn, which is just amazing to me. They have had their eyes on Texas and turning Texas blue for a really, really, really, really long time. Because if they can take Texas and California, they win the game. They run the board, right? So they've been doing this, and they do a lot of it with immigration, right? They bring a lot of people in from California, people who flee California. Where do they go? To Texas, and set up shop there. But it's not just that race. You also find in the gubernatorial race, Gina Hinojosa is 1 point behind Greg Abbott. Greg Abbott, who's got the name recognition. And for lieutenant governor, you have Vicki Goodwin with a 2-point lead over the incumbent, Dan Patrick. Again, name recognition. So this seems to be a trend. And with Republicans who famously do not vote in the midterms, what's the plan for Texas? I mean, how do you get the vote out in Texas?
2: Well, that's the key thing. It's the enthusiasm gap. And, you know, people used to laugh when they said Barack Obama was a community organizer. We don't have that on our side. We need to be able to organize communities. I was speaking with Mark Meckler, who does the Convention of the States, and he said that every single conservative, there should be a leadership structure where someone has at least 10 people that they're responsible to make sure that they are registered to vote, they get out to vote, and they get engaged. And I think one of the big things that you have here in Texas is that the body of Christ, the Christian community, they're not very active and they're not very engaged when it comes to the political process. Hopefully, they will get more engaged than they have been. But I think that when you look at Texas, again, the left is really focused hard on the I-35 corridor, which starts from Denton all the way down to San Antonio and also down in the Houston-Harris County area. They can't continue to depend on East Texas and West Texas to come in at the last moment and bulk them up. I think it's really important that you get down there along the border and remind people, be it Hinojosa or whoever, that these people support open borders, because that's the direction that this country, this party is headed.
1: Yeah, you know, it's interesting, and because we're running out of time.

0: North Texas, Dallas Metroplex, and that's very disconcerting.
1: Yeah, but this is how they do it. They know that their voters are so indoctrinated that they will vote blue no matter where they go, even if they're fleeing an insanely blue state because of the high taxes. They know that. They're not dumb, and that's part of the problem. So I feel for you. It happened to New York.
0: Colorado. Really.
1: Yep, Colorado, New Jersey, North Carolina, it's happening too. This is what they do. They are just locusts. They go to fertile ground and absolutely destroy it. On that note, we have to run. It was so great to talk to you again.
0: My pleasure.
1: Thank you so much, and God bless. Appreciate you joining
0: me
1: here on the
0: Brian.
1: All right, take care. Thank you for joining me. I'm Mary Walter, and you are listening to The Brian Kilmeade Show.
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18: An accused killer with a following of supporters back in court in New York City. I'm Dave Anthony, Fox News. Luigi Mangione has a hearing less than a month before his first trial on state murder charges in the shooting death of UnitedHealthcare CEO Brian Thompson in 2024.
19: His lawyers are fighting to have the trial televised, arguing current access restrictions violate his constitutional right to a public trial. However, prosecutors are concerned that Mangione's supporters may try to influence jurors and witnesses.
18: Fox's Nate Foy. Mangione also faces a federal trial next year. It is primary day in Minnesota, where the Justice Department's out monitoring polling sites in two counties with a Senate race closely watched.
20: Top Republicans believe they have a real shot here if Democrats go with Lieutenant Governor Peggy Flanigan as their nominee. Flanigan is extremely progressive. She wants Medicare for all and to abolish ICE.
18: Fox's Garrett Tenney in Minneapolis.
20: Republicans are also keen to face her because of her ties to Governor Tim Walz and the massive fraud that took place in Minnesota while the pair was in

0: office. Congresswoman Angie Craig has made that electability argument a focal point of her campaign.
1: A Democratic socialist getting a lot of attention in a contest for governor in Wisconsin. There are also primaries today in Alabama, Connecticut, Vermont, and South Carolina. As the standoff with Iran continues over Strait of Hormuz, shipping Iran-backed Houthi rebels in a ship with missiles in a different waterway, killing four crew members. Because of a threat to President Trump from Iran at the NATO summit last month, the Washington Post and New York Times report he made a deceptive exit.
2: After saying publicly that he would leave Turkey on a legacy Air Force One for, quote, old time's sake, instead of the luxury plane donated by Qatar, he was spirited out of the powder blue 747 in a catering container to a military jet and taken to Britain. Upon arrival, he secretly got back on the older plane and disembarked in front of reporters, walking to the new plane, which he flew back to Washington.
1: That's Fox's Tanya J. Powers. 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
5: 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President Lyndon Johnson.
6: 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I have concluded that I should not permit the presidency to become involved in the partisan division that are developing in this political year. And I will not accept the nomination of my party for another term as your president.
7: And I've seen the promised land. 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
8: America tonight is ashamed. Again, an assassin has struck down a man who wanted only peace and nonviolence. Dr. Martin Luther King Jr. is dead.
9: The doctor's now on the scene. Kennedy is lying in a pool of blood.
4: News as it happened then. 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
1: Well, it's an up and down stock market so far this morning. The Dow is gaining 186 points. The S&P 500's up 9, but the NASDAQ is down 21 points. Oil prices, they were up earlier. Now they're down almost 1%. Gas is up a penny. AAA's national average for regular is at $4.01 per gallon. Just getting word that sales of previously owned homes dropped almost 2% last month as the mortgage rates hit the highest rates in a year. Another Trump executive order could be challenged in court by some doctors and medical experts who oppose the president reducing the number of recommended childhood vaccinations from 18 to 11.
10: In many cases, we were requiring 72 jabs for our beautiful, healthy, lovely, delicate little children.
1: Now something else that's part of the Trump Make America Healthy Again agenda.
11: A new rule proposed by the FDA would close a loophole that Health and Human Services Secretary Robert F. Kennedy Jr. says has allowed companies to add chemicals to food without notifying regulators.
12: The proposal will give the agency greater visibility into the substances that are entering our food supply.
11: For years, food companies have been able to self-certify some additives known as GRAS, or generally recognized as safe. Under the new rule, those companies are required to notify the FDA and include a basis for concluding the chemical safety. At the White House, Jared Halpern, Fox News.
1: Now an update on the Ebola outbreak getting worse in Congo.
13: Congolese government data shows at least 2,000 people have died among the confirmed cases in this outbreak. The rare Bundibugyo strain has no approved vaccine nor treatment. And while more than 4,000 people are known to have the virus, authorities believe the real number could be multiples of that.
1: Fox's Jonathan Savage. In Colombia, the number of earthquake deaths tops 200 as crews keep digging for more than 2,000 people missing in the rubble. I'm Dave Anthony. This is Fox News.
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0: 1-800-919. Hit me up on X at Mary Walter Radio. Tag me in a post if you'd like to make a comment. Tonight is my live cast. It starts at 7:15 p.m. Eastern Time on Rumble, YouTube, and Getter. 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All right, let's move on to one of my faves, Griff Jenkins, Fox and Friends weekend co-host. Follow him on X at Griff Jenkins. It's pretty easy. Griff, welcome to the Brian Kilmeade Show.
1: What's up, Mary? How are you? Giddy up. Let's go.
0: It's good. So good to be able to talk to you. You always make me laugh. I love you. So let's talk about Fauci. Let's start off talking about him because, I mean, what can you say? This guy and I have friends who are liberal and they, you know, refer to him basically as the sainted Dr. Fauci. He is the science, you know, and they're very silent on this. And I kind of feel like I don't bring it up. But at the same time, I almost feel like those of us who for so long were like, this doesn't make any sense whatsoever. Like none of this makes any sense to me. And mm-hmm. we were questioning, we're shouted down, shut down. I almost feel like it's just not worth it bringing up at this point in the game because we're wrong, they're right, and that's that.
1: Yeah.
0: How does this resolve? I mean, to me, this is, and tell me, to me, this was just one of the biggest, most egregious, most harmful episodes in our nation's history. Am I wrong? Am I over-exaggerating?
1: No, not at all. And actually, I love the way you frame that. So when this all started, when Fauci was invoking the fifth, 111 times and all that stuff. And I said, all of the Democrats rushed to thank him and protect him and shield him and say that this was an outrageous witch hunt, which is anything but when we're trying to figure out specifically the mistakes that were made so we don't make them the next time we have right. a pandemic. But it got me thinking, I live in Georgetown, Mary.
0: And oh, God bless you.
1: A bastion of liberalism, which has been my existence for 30 something years. I've lived in Georgetown. And I remembered there was one neighbor walking my dog for years. There's one neighbor that had this giant thank you, Dr. Fauci sign in their window of their home. And I'm like, I wonder if that's still there. And so I was walking the dog. And sure enough, lo and behold, and I don't know who the neighbor is that lives there, but that sign's still up. And
0: wait, today?
1: It's still,
0: how many years? It's been almost 2019. Yeah. I mean, come on.
1: Right. 6-7 years. But what's really fascinating is that there is a subset of the public that is so politically driven towards their hate and animosity towards President Trump that they're literally going to stand up for Fauci when we're seeing, we're seeing, you know, all of these examples. The diaries were just mind-boggling yes. because it literally everything that he was saying to the public, he believed many cases the very opposite as he was writing in his diary. And for the man that was, quote, the science, that was the face of the pandemic response, appeared as equally interested in his own growing fame than protecting the country. And, you know, listen, I have children. I have daughters in their 20s. They were teenagers going through COVID, and it was unbelievably damaging to that generation. And, you know, we can learn so many lessons. And why Anthony Fauci, who said he never had any problem testifying for any committee and, you know, glad to answer any questions, won't simply lead the way. He shouldn't have to be subpoenaed. He should be leading the way. Hell, make some money and write another book and call it What I Got Wrong So We Never Do It Again. But yet here he is hiding. And now with these text messages, and I guess we're going to learn more. I mean, look, this is going to be a bit of a drip, drip, drip because you have tens of thousands of text messages. But in a nutshell, the one that Senator Ron Johnson's really highlighting is an important one because
0: yes.
1: in January of 2021, he's texting colleagues saying that, you know, theoretically, the second dose could be associated with miscarriages in the first trimester for women. Then he goes out literally just days later in the beginning of February saying that there are no red flags of anything that anyone would be worried about for women who got pregnant and got the shot. It's like, what? Like, literally, why do we keep getting example after example of believing in private exactly the opposite of what you were saying to the public? And the only conclusion you can come to is that there was some really control-driven agenda at play there, because it makes no sense. You know, the public trust, the loss of the public trust.
0: Yes.
1: Is something if we have another pandemic tomorrow, that trust is far from there, even for a different administration with RFK Jr. and Jay Bhattacharya and others. It's nothing against them. It's just the trust was so lost. And now we're seeing just how bad it was. You know, there is obligation on behalf of Anthony Fauci to try and lead the charge to restore the trust.
0: Which he's not going to do. It's never going to happen, because he cannot admit he was wrong. Everything you said is 100% dead on, which is why I love you. Let me ask you though. I find it interesting that Fauci's pardon is retroactive to 2014. Why 2014? Why 2014, Griff? I don't know if you're thinking the same way I am, but why do you think 2014?
1: Well, because I think whoever came up with the pardon, which we don't believe was then President Joe Biden, knew something that we don't. And obviously it goes back. I mean, look, Senator Rand Paul has, and I interviewed him the day of that hearing, filling in for Will Cain. And he talked about, you know, I said, look, this was just a loss. Like, he just wouldn't talk. He said, it's not a loss, because we are, at least in the case of the gain of function research, bringing that to an end, and we are highlighting it. And even if you won't talk about it, we are learning so much about it, and from the diary as well, exactly how we need to prepare for the future and getting rid of gain of function, whether or not we ever finally get Fauci to admit that this pandemic was unleashed by China and a leak from the Wuhan lab is nobody's idea that we're going to actually get there, but we all know it happened.
0: Right.
1: And, you know, at the end of the day, I do think that, you know, the retroaction goes back to everything he was doing in the years before, which has a lot to do with funding gain of function research in other countries like China.
0: Exactly. And I was like, 2014, huh, who was president? The same guy who was serving his third term under Biden. I'm sorry, but I don't for a hot second believe Biden was doing any of this. I firmly believe this is one of the reasons why Barack Obama never moved out of Washington, D.C. He was there. He saw what was coming with Biden winning in 2020. Like, he saw that ship on the horizon, decided to stay in Washington, D.C. and pull strings and pull levers. And he had to know that the gain of function was going on. And maybe he didn't, but I just find it too cute by half that the pardon goes back to 2014. So somebody knew. And who else would it be besides Barack Obama, who had his hand in everything? Sure. When it comes to all of these cover-ups, we're finding out, who does it go back to? Oh, look, Barack Obama. Sure. Again. So to me, that shows that he is just as complicit, and he does not have a pardon, but he also has immunity for stuff that happened when he was president as well, when it comes to all of this. There are three lawsuits that are happening, and I have to make this quick. There are three lawsuits happening on a local level.
1: Right.
0: With three states, I think Louisiana, Alabama, and Georgia, that are going to try to see if Fauci can be held liable for anything states, for deaths that occurred in those states. Do you see this the one way to finally bring him to some kind of justice?
1: Well, possibly. And in Florida is the one that's sort of in the lead. James Uthmeyer, the Attorney General of Florida, has decided to open this investigation, and now, of course, led the way in getting the subpoenas. I talked to him as well. I've talked to him a couple of times, actually, Mary, and he believes that at the very minimum, pulling the curtain back on just how much he misled the states. And we learned, remember, from the diaries, the disdain that Fauci had for Governor DeSantis and Florida's anti-lockdown push. Right. Remember, Florida led the country in many ways in fighting against the lockdowns. Mm-hmm. And so I think there is a goal. I think there's something to be gained, certainly in the case of James Uthmeyer's pursued investigation, is what he calls it, in finding out exactly what are all of the details on how the federal government and Fauci's team led to suppress the anti-lockdown effort in Florida. Because remember, you have states, and by the way, the fact that Fauci publicly was saying he was against lockdowns and then privately gloating about getting yes. New York and California to do exactly that. And I think we, you know, we'll learn probably something in the way of that. And also, I mean, does it go anywhere? I don't know. I mean, unfortunately, you know, legal scholars like Jonathan Turley and others have noted that it may be hard to get Fauci to testify even of with course. A subpoena in a state case because, you know, anything that the pardon doesn't cover, anything that he could perjure himself for. And so he's going to say that he's got his constitutional right to the First Amendment or Fifth Amendment because to invoke the Fifth because he, you know, could possibly be prosecuted by these states. But one thing is for sure. I do think that people are really fed up and have somewhat heavy doses of Fauci fatigue. And I would encourage them to not have Fauci fatigue because you got to know all of the details of exactly what went wrong. And it's a painful time to remember for all of us, particularly those that lost loved ones, particularly those whose children are affected now, as in the case of, you know, everybody that had teenagers, these are now young adults that are dealing with the ramifications. You know, I think you got to work your way through your Fauci fatigue because this matters. There are things that Washington does and you're like, oh gosh, okay, I don't really care. And it doesn't really affect your life. This matters. It matters greatly because if we don't learn the lessons with absolute clarity, then we'll be ill prepared for the next time it comes. And it's definitely coming, either naturally or another leak of something, who knows? But we need to be as prepared as we possibly can be.
0: Yeah, absolutely. And you had touched on a little bit about, you know, they're going to try it again. And I think they did try it. I think it was the hantavirus mm-hmm. was the one that they tried yeah. recently, remember? And people are having none of it. They're like, yeah, nope. You can take your mask and you can stick that where right. you know, because I have, there is an entire island, I'm sure, floating in the Pacific of masks that were never supposed to have been worn to begin with. So I don't think it goes. I do think there is that segment of the society that's still wearing masks today.
1: Oh, yeah.
0: You see them. So those people are very controllable. But I think that there's a section of society that was like, okay, you know, and I remember in the beginning, you know, wiping down the mail because we didn't know. But then as things went on and I was watching the BLM, right. So I'm like, wait a minute. I can have a cocktail party, but they can get together and rip down, you know, burn sure. stores. This doesn't make a lot of sense to me. So I think there were portions of a large portion of our society that is going to be like, never again. It's not going to happen. And it could be very sad because it could have some very tragic consequences if it is indeed legit.
1: Right.
0: And have some very, very, very damning consequences. And it's all Fauci's fault.
1: Yeah.
0: That's what his legacy is going to be.
1: But for sure. And make no mistake, if we go into another pandemic tomorrow, there is a majority of the country that is going to say, oh, hell no. Yep. I don't want your mask. I'm not shutting down. I'm not going to cancel Thanksgiving and all this other crap. But while that would be justified, there would still be some guidance from the health officials that will be important to adhere to yeah. if it's rooted in science, but yet tragically it might get overlooked as well because of the way that people react, justifiably so, because of how misled they were before.
0: Yeah, no, it's a really sad thing that's happened, and we have no one to blame but Fauci, the Democrats, and the mainstream media that censored all this stuff, and how many media companies censored people. Griff, I don't want to keep you too long. I know you have a very busy schedule. Thank you so much for your time. Always a pleasure when I get to speak with you. You have a wonderful rest of your day, and
1: thanks.
0: God bless.
1: Thanks, Mary. So great to join you as always. I got to run and go do a little Outnumbered. I think we're going to talk about life under socialism. That's of course where we're all headed.
0: Oh, look at you. Will you tell the ladies I said hello? Thank you, Griff. Take care. Yeah. More coming up on the Brian Kilmeade Show.
2: Both sides, all opinions. It's Brian Kilmeade.

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25: 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And in our America, there should be no seat on the Supreme Court for Robert Bork.
26: She's crying and humming and sometimes singing. She goes to sleep at periods of time.
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28: This is House Call for Health. A new study suggests some people with inactive lifestyles may be consuming more protein than they actually need. A review published in the scientific journal Cell Press Blue says that people who take in too much protein may be raising their risk of obesity, inflammation, and other age-related diseases. The review looked at 350 scientific studies and says Americans don't need the extra protein intake and should actually reduce it if they have inactive lifestyles. The review says amino acids with high protein diets appear to activate growth pathways that raises those negative risks for age-related diseases. The review also says reducing protein intake may help slow down the

aging process and extend lifespans. The study suggests a hormone that boosts energy, controls blood sugar, and reduces inflammation rises when protein intake is reduced. For more health news, go to foxnewshealth.com. House Call for Health, I'm Anna Eliopoulos, Fox News.

0: The more you listen, the more you'll know. It's Brian Kilmeade.
1: Nobody wants to admit that something they designed, that they pushed on the American public, that they mandated, that they coerced people to taking, might have killed them, might have caused a miscarriage, might have permanently disabled them.
2: That was Senator Ron Johnson, who is deeply involved in this issue with Dr. Fauci, with his phone, which these messages, and he uses a government-issued phone. It just goes to show you the hubris, the fact that he used his government email to compose his diary. Like, he just figured it was no big deal. Like, I would just think that either that or he didn't think he was going to get caught, or he honestly didn't think he was doing anything wrong. Like, he seriously thought he was keeping people safe. Yeah, no, I know, like, getting the vaccine could cause a miscarriage, but, you know, this is such a dangerous virus that I had to do it. I have to do it. Do you think that could possibly be going on? And I also want to ask you, going into the break, we'll get calls on the other side, 866-408-7669, or tag me in a post on X at Mary Walter Radio. Did COVID, the shenanigans with COVID and everything that went on with it, are you hesitant now when it comes to vaccines? Because I am. I'll be 100% honest with you. I did not get the COVID vaccine. It didn't make sense to me. I was watching what was going on with BLM and my People's Socialist Republic of New Jersey. No public gatherings. You couldn't have family for Thanksgiving. You can't have people come to visit unless it's a political gathering, and then you can have 10 or more, 10 people. It was so, we had gatherings and had just people wear political T-shirts. It's a political gathering. And when you walked into a restaurant, COVID could get you when you were walking in, so you had to wear a mask. But as soon as you sat down, COVID couldn't get you. You could take your mask off. But if you got up to go to the bathroom, you had to put your mask back on because COVID could get you. It was so random, arbitrary, and just smacked of total and complete BS after a while. So I have a hard time. I will admit, I have vaccine hesitancy now. And I think if they try it again, I do agree with Griff. There's going to be a lot of people who are like, hell no. And it might wind up getting them killed because they're not going to take it seriously. 866-408-7669 is my number. We're going to talk about this a little bit more. Get your calls coming up on the Brian Kilmeade Show.
3: This is Fox on Justice. Illegal border crossings have dropped dramatically, but Border Patrol says cartels are adapting. Fox News spoke exclusively to Border Patrol agents in El Paso who say they're seeing an increase in criminal organizations using rideshare apps to arrange pickups for illegal migrants to move them deeper into the U.S. Border Patrol agent Jose Navarro warns drivers to watch out for pickup requests in remote areas near the border, third-party bookings, or passengers who appear disoriented or covered in dirt.
4: What our message is, don't be used by the cartel.
3: It comes as illegal crossings remain near historic lows. Agents warn drivers who unknowingly transport illegal migrants could face alien smuggling or harboring charges. Fox News asked the U.S. Attorney's Office how prosecutors handle cases involving drivers who say they didn't know they were transporting illegal migrants. The U.S. Attorney shared, quote, they'll use all available evidence to prosecute anyone who participates in moving illegal aliens into the U.S. or harboring them once they're in the country. Brooke Taylor, Fox News.
5: Fox News, I'm CJ Papa. Far-left Democratic Socialist Francesca Hong wants to be the choice for Democrats for governor in Wisconsin's primary. Here's part of her final pitch to voters.
6: More and more people across this state and this country, they are opening their eyes to an economy that is deeply rigged against working class people.
5: She could face Trump-backed Republican Congressman Tom Tiffany in November. Connecticut Governor Ned Lamont, searching for a third term, faces a challenge in the state's primary today. While in Minnesota,
7: the GOP has not won a Senate seat in Minnesota in almost a quarter century, but top Republicans believe they have a real shot here if Democrats go with Lieutenant Governor Peggy Flanagan as their nominee. Flanagan is extremely progressive.
5: Fox's Garrett Tenney in Minneapolis. Nobody won the Powerball drawing last night, so Wednesday's jackpot is close to $1 billion. 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
8: C saving you money, I'm Hillary Barsky. Fidelity Investments releasing its annual estimate of retiree health care costs, which showed a 7.5% increase from a year ago. The report estimates that a 65-year-old who retires in 2026 can expect to spend on average over $185,000 on health care and medical expenses throughout their retirement. Saving for health care requires a calculated approach. Some things you might consider: using a health savings account. An HSA is one of the most powerful tools for retirement medical expenses because it offers a triple tax advantage, unlike a flexible spending account. HSA funds roll over from year to year, and once you reach age 65, you can withdraw medical expenses penalty-free for any purpose. Many pre-retirees mistakenly believe that Medicare is entirely free and covers all health expenses, and that is not the case, so you need to be aware of those costs. Saving you money, Hillary Barsky, Fox News.
9: I'm Gianna Gelosi with your Fox True Crime Minute. Oregon investigators are raising new concerns over how Astrid Bridges died over 30 years ago. Back on July 2, 1993, first responders went to Bridges' home in Gresham after Astrid's husband, John, found her unresponsive outside. Police ruled Astrid's death accidental. She was 45 years old. Investigators say, though, the story sounded familiar. 20 years prior, in July of 1976, John Bridges called Louisville police, saying he found his first wife, Joyce, unresponsive in their home. Joyce Bridges was exhumed in 2015 for an autopsy, and her death was ruled a homicide. Earlier this summer, back in Oregon, the medical examiner re-examined Astrid's injuries and reclassified her death as a homicide, too, launching a new investigation into her death. Investigators in either jurisdiction have not revealed how either woman died. John Bridges is now 86 years old and living in Missouri. Police say they've interviewed him and served a search warrant and consider him a suspect in Astrid's murder. There's more on this story at foxnews.com or subscribe to the Fox True Crime Podcast. I'm Gianna Gelosi with your Fox True Crime Minute.
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20: I'm Ashley Dvorkin with a Fox Celebrity Profile with MasterChef Season 15 winners Jesse and Jess, who tie the knot on this season of the show.
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21: He went from Chef Gordon to Gordon that day, Minister Gordon. Yeah. So
22: he was dad for a little bit.
21: He was, yeah.
22: Yeah, he helped us calm the nerves, you know what I mean?
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22: We have started our own business at J2 Creative. Justin Jesse, J Squared, started a sandwich cookie company called The Sandwich Cookie Co. And we also have a South Shore Bar pizza company called 10 Inches Pizza.
21: Yeah, and our ultimate dream is to have a provision shop that would be all-encompassing of all these different facets of our brand.
20: Ashley Dvorkin, Fox News.

0: you're interested in it, Brian's talking about it. You're with Brian Kilmeade.
1: And welcome back to the Brian Kilmeade Show. Mary Walter sitting in for Brian with you. So we're talking about, we just had Griff Jenkins on and we were talking about Fauci. And the point that I think a lot of people are making is that besides all of our relatives who died maybe in a nursing home by themselves, we had one, and it just broke my heart. Family relationships that are fractured forever because of it, got that too. The ridiculousness, the way that people were treated if you chose not to get the vaccine. And I'm talking into like 2022, the end of 2022, when by now this had run its course as far as ridiculous, except in some of the big cities where they wanted vaccine passports. And, you know, if you were unvaccinated, you weren't allowed to be in public and you couldn't die. If they could have kept you off planes, they would have. They were going to do everything they possibly could. And how it damages the trust in the government. This is the national health organization that we have, the NIH, is supposed to keep us safe. And instead, it was weaponized against people who, quote unquote, would not comply. People who dared to question were shut down. And I want to go to cut 16, and then we'll get to your calls. This is the director of the National Institutes of Health, Dr. Jay Bhattacharya. He was on with Margaret Brennan on CBS, and they were talking about everything with COVID. And she had asked him about a shooting at the CDC in Georgia that left a police officer, David Rose, dead when a suspect fired around 200 rounds into six CDC buildings back in a year ago, August of 2025. And the suspect's father said that the son was fixed on COVID-19 vaccine. So they're trying to blame all of this. Well, he has a problem with this because of you guys. It's because of vaccine hesitancy because of Trump. Well, so she got into it with Bhattacharya. And when you're a propagandist, you often forget that you're supposed to be playing the role of journalist. And your true, the true you, what your true purpose sometimes comes out on air. Listen to it come out here with Margaret Brennan.
2: I want to talk about misinformation. The kinds of decisions and sort of the public sort of face of public health during the pandemic led to many people losing trust in public health.
3: The Trump administration officials.
2: No, I mean like Biden. So Biden, for instance, censored me.
3: The pandemic began under the Trump administration.
2: But just so we're clear, the Biden administration censored me. Right? They sent out. Direct attacks on people who disagreed on the COVID, on sort of whether the COVID vaccine stopped it.
3: RFK Jr. called the COVID vaccine the deadliest vaccine ever made. That is misinformation, and we're not being clear about that. And I think that is dangerous. Wouldn't you agree,
2: Margaret? Because the Biden administration censored people and said, "Look, you can't even talk about COVID vaccine harms." Yeah, and I'm talking about why you have the kind of distrust that's led to the kind of problems that we're talking about earlier in public health. That distrust was not caused by President Trump. It wasn't caused by Bobby. It was caused by a lot of sort of really fundamentally, but often spread by the government itself regarding natural immunity, closure of schools, closures of mask mandates. People lost their jobs because of these vaccine mandates that didn't make any public health sense. So if you want to talk about public trust, you have to embrace that fully, right? You can't just talk about it in a narrow political way.
1: Yeah, but that doesn't fit the narrative that she is pushing. The media, the mainstream media, has a vested interest in pushing that. Listen, I remember being on the air and it was like, oh, you can't talk about this, you can't talk about that, because everybody was so afraid about, you know, being wrong and not following the government mandate. So you can't have somebody on the air who's saying, hey, look at Sweden. Look what Sweden's doing. We know that it doesn't affect children. Why are we shutting down our schools? Can't say that. There was a lot of that going around. If you talk to people who are in media and who said, well, they wanted to question stuff, you got shut down. And that's because the government was giving edicts and mandates to private companies to censor for them, because the government's not allowed to censor free speech. So they got social media companies to do it for them. Were there deadly effects of the vaccine? Of course there were. We now know that. We know that Fauci, after getting the COVID vaccine, he had a heart issue. He had a reaction. We, as Griff was talking about, we now know, thanks to these declassified I guess text messages and voice messages from Fauci's phone, that they knew that there was a significant risk to pregnant women, that it raised the chance of miscarriage. We didn't say anything. Oh, no. Everybody's got to be vaxxed. Everybody has to be vaxxed. With the science went out the window. And I'm curious, do you agree that this has damaged trust in the government? This has damaged your faith in the medical system. And a lot of doctors, by the way, were told by the corporations that they work for, because most doctors work for, of course, hospital corporations now, very few independent practices of physicians now. Maybe like orthopedics, maybe cardiologists if they're a really big group, but the vast majority of them work for a hospital corporation. They were told, I'm sorry, this is what you have to say. You can't say anything else. And if you say to your patient, look, I have questions about this vaccine, you could lose your job. That happened. Let's go to Todd in Pennsylvania. Todd, thank you for joining me here on the Brian Kilmeade Show.
4: How you doing? Good morning. I see we're both from the same place, Dirty Jersey.
1: Yeah, the People's Socialist Republic, I prefer to call it. Thank you.
4: Yeah. I had to leave there. I went to Georgia. Thankfully, my pandemic days were spent in Georgia, which wasn't actually, it wasn't too bad. Like, I worked through the whole pandemic, but it was just the air of the people that if you didn't have if you weren't vaccinated, you were shunned. And the things that they did to the children. I mean, they were telling pregnant women that as soon as you have this child, it has to be vaccinated.
1: Like, right.
4: And 5-year-olds, you're vaccinating 5-year-olds that don't even leave the house. It just didn't make any sense. And they made everybody so scared of everybody else. And they did it for no reason, only just to sow more fear and distrust. And today, I don't trust anything a doctor tells me.
1: Well, here's the thing. I will give some grace because in the beginning, we didn't know. Like in the beginning, we don't know where the virus came from. It came from China. Was it from bat soup? Like we didn't know the origins. It was also confusing and it was highly contagious. And there were people dying. But what they did in this country is they equated people dying with COVID to people dying from COVID. So if you, because they got more money. So if someone died of cancer, but also tested positive for COVID, was a COVID death. If you were in, there was a guy, a famous case, I want to say it was Georgia, it was somewhere, that this guy died in a motorcycle accident, but on his death certificate, the primary cause of death was COVID. Because he had COVID when he died. And his family's like, no, he was killed in a motorcycle accident. Why does it say COVID? Because then the mortuaries and the funeral directors wanted more money because they had to take more precautions if they were dealing with a COVID patient because this is the plague. So we cooked the books. We cooked the numbers. And I think that resulted in more fear. In the beginning, I get it. But I think after a couple of months, people started to question what's going on here. And that's when the censorship and the pushing back and the lockdowns and all that stuff happened. Todd, thank you so much for kicking it off with me. 866-408-7669. Now, listen, I got when I went to Israel last year, I had to get a Hep A vaccine first. I didn't have to, but it was probably the right thing to do. It's been around forever, so I got it. Okay, fine. I got the shingles vaccine after COVID. I got that because one of my friends got shingles. Oh, that was bad. She was in a bad way. Like if you get it in your eye, you can go blind. And the shingles vaccine has been around for like 15 years. I got it. The second dose, I got really sick, like really like file of airs sick. But okay, to me, it was still better than getting shingles. So I'm not totally vaccine opposed, but I think I'm much more aware now. Guy in Ohio, welcome. You're on the Brian Kilmeade Show. Oh, wait, actually, Guy, hang on. I'm over here. Hang on 1 second. I'll get you on the other side because I'm over. So hold on. Your call's coming up. 866-408-7669 on the Brian Kilmeade Show.
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18: Our democracy must be not only the envy of the world, but the engine of our own renewal. 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
25: 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Grammy Award-winning singer-songwriter Carly Simon has Parkinson's disease. The You're So Vain singer revealing a variety of health issues in a statement about the diagnosis, sharing that she's been living with arthritis and had joint replacement surgeries, but her mobility was still on the decline. She's also received treatment for basal cell carcinoma on her face. But through these challenges, Simon is still making music. In August, the 83-year-old pop star plans to release her first album of original songs since 2008. Simon rose to fame in the 70s and received an Oscar for her song Let the River Run from the movie Working Girl. She's also written 5 children's books and 2 memoirs. Over the years, other celebrities have openly discussed living with Parkinson's, including Alan Alda, Ozzy Osbourne, and Michael J. Fox, who launched a foundation for research. For more health news, go to foxnewshealth.com. House Call for Health. I'm Lisa Brady, Fox News.

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1: Want to do a little flashback here. This goes back to June of 2024. Okay, this is more than 2 years old. It got, as far as I remember, like zero play in the mainstream media. And this was played in the House Subcommittee on the Coronavirus Pandemic hearing. This is Dr. Anthony Fauci in a recording. I don't know where this took place, but he was recorded. I want you to hear what he has to say here about forcing people to get the vaccine. And I think for him, it became like a power trip. I don't know, because he's a short little guy. So maybe he's got, you know, Napoleon syndrome. And so he had to have power. And maybe he just believed his own press. For whatever reason, he did what he did. But listen to this. This is, again, we only came to light in 2024. So it's from earlier in the pandemic.
2: Once people feel empowered and protected legally, you are going to have schools, universities, and colleges are going to say, you want to come to this college, buddy? You're going to get vaccinated. Lady, you're going to get vaccinated.
3: Yeah.
2: Big corporations like Amazon and Facebook and all of those others are going to say, you want to work for us, you get vaccinated. And it's been proven that when you make it difficult for people in their lives, they lose their ideological bullshit and they get vaccinated.
1: So, yeah, we're going to make your life difficult. And he was then further questioned, what did you mean by that? What did you mean by make their lives difficult? Just to get them to fall in line under the government edict. I honestly believe they wanted to see how far they could push the American people so that they knew how much they could get away with. How far down the road can we go with this? And I mean, there's so much more to this. Guy in Ohio, welcome. Thank you for hanging on. You're on the Brian Kilmeade Show.
4: Greetings, Mary. So you kind of got my blood pressure up a little bit playing that Fauci clip. So I retired from the Army in 2015. So when I was in the Army and they said, get a vaccine, no questions asked, I got it. But when I got out of the Army and I had the choice, you know, I made the best choice for myself and my family. One of the things that really drove me nuts about the COVID vaccine is, I could be wrong here, but the definition of a vaccine, it has to have an active component of the virus inside of it. And the COVID vaccine never had that. It was more of a booster shot. And everybody that went and got it, you know, I had a bunch of friends that went and got it. And I mean, that's their choice. If that's what they wanted to do, then, you know, whatever. They would get this shot, this booster, and then they would get sick and they would get COVID. And I'm like sitting over here. I only got COVID twice during the pandemic. And, you know, I never got the shot. Still haven't, still won't. Not going to happen. But I don't understand why, like you just said, how easily trainable people were to go do things that they were told that they had no idea what they were doing. You know, they didn't do any research or anything like that. They just went for it and they're like, yeah, I'll do it, whatever. So
1: yeah, there were allegations that it did not, the was not a vaccine because it did not prevent getting the disease, and it didn't prevent spread of disease. So I guess that's up for debate, but yeah, that's what I remember, and that's why it was not a vaccine. And I agree with you. I had it once, as far as I know, because after that, I said to my husband, like, oh, maybe it's COVID because I'd have a cold or something. He's like, why would you test? First of all, all of our tests are from China. So why would you test? That's number one. He goes, and number two, are you going to do anything different? No, you're going to take Tylenol. You're going to stay in the house for a couple of days and we'll be done with it. So he goes, who cares if it's COVID or if it's the flu? What's the difference at this point? And I was like, oh, that's a really good point. So, Guy, thank you so much for joining me. I just quickly want to get this out there. And I know there's people who want to get on here, but on July 26, 2020, after the Summer of Love was winding down, the CDC issued a plan for establishing nationwide quarantine camps, and it is still on the CDC's public site. It was removed only about March 26th of 2023. So you could look at it up until then. People were to be isolated, given only food and some cleaning supplies. They would be banned from participating in religious services. The plan included contingencies for preventing suicide. There were no provisions made for any legal appeals or even the right to legal counsel. And they're the ones screaming that Trump's going to put people in concentration camps. It was literally on the CDC's website until March 26, 2023. And if you can look it up, or you can look at brownstone.org. They have the story, the Brownstone Institute. So it's brownstone.org. And this is dated November 7th of 2024. And it's titled "The CDC Planned Quarantine Camps Nationwide." So, yeah, that's where we are. Very quickly, Mike in the People's Socialist Republic of New Jersey, welcome to the Brian Kilmeade Show. Hello.
3: How are you?
1: I'm doing great. Go ahead. So has this changed?
3: Listen, I'm a licensed funeral director. I've been a licensed funeral director in northern New Jersey for the past 35 years.
1: Yeah.
3: And what you're saying about the COVID deaths, absolutely right. It was pre-existing conditions, obese, elderly. That was really all that was really coming into the funeral home. Now, what I did take a little exception to was the comment about the funeral directors were raising their prices.
1: No. But didn't you get paid? But you had to, right? I'm not saying anything untoward.
3: No, I know you. I don't think you are. What happened was we're a heavily regulated industry. Federal Trade Commission is on us constantly. We have to have a published price list of goods and services. So we followed our price lists of goods and services. We can't just raise a price because of a certain illness or a certain condition for the most part. So our prices, before COVID were pretty much our pricing throughout COVID. So that was, a little different. Now, what happened was FEMA offered families who had family members die of COVID, they gave them a subsidy. They gave them a subsidy. So if you had COVID on your death certificate, FEMA paid up to $9,000 towards your funeral services.
1: Okay.
3: So maybe that

0: I do appreciate it. Thank you so much. And I have a friend who's a funeral director. You think I would have known that? I'm Mary Walter, and you're listening to The Brian Kilmeade Show.
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18: Federal election monitoring. I'm Dave Anthony, Fox News. That's happening in Minnesota, where the Justice Department says it's overseeing ballot security in two counties with a key contest today.
19: Democrat Congresswoman Angie Craig faces progressive Lieutenant Governor Peggy Flanagan in the state Senate primary, offering another test to see if Democrat primary voters move further left or favor candidates seen as more establishment and electable. On the Republican side of Minnesota's Senate primary, Michelle Tafoya and Adam Schwarzy are among the leading contenders.
18: Fox's Jeff Manasso. Democrats in Wisconsin are considering whether to nominate a socialist for governor, Francesca Hong, who just told Fox after voting,
5: "We are ready to unite not just the party, but working class people all across the state to defeat Tom Tiffany in November."
18: Tiffany's the Republican who will face whichever Democrat wins today in November. There are also primaries today in Alabama, Connecticut, Vermont, and South Carolina. Luigi Mangione was back in court this morning for the last scheduled hearing before his state murder trial next month in New York in the killing of UnitedHealthcare CEO Brian Thompson in 2024. Mangione has a following of supporters. His defense wants cameras in the courtroom.
7: We just learned 80 members of the media will be able to cover this trial. There will also be an overflow courtroom, and now both sides have to get together about this jury questionnaire. Jury selection is expected to start on September 8th.
18: Fox's CB Cotton outside the court in New York City. Mangione faces a federal trial next year. As the standoff continues with Iran over shipping in the Strait of Hormuz, more conflicts at sea.
0: Maritime tracking groups say that an incident was recorded this morning in the Gulf of Oman between a vessel and a military. Reports indicate that U.S. forces fired on a vessel violating the naval blockade. We're also tracking reports of a Houthi attack on a commercial vessel off the coast of Yemen, where three crew members were reportedly killed.
18: Fox's Trey Yingston, Tel Aviv. Russia has set an American prisoner free, a former Marine detained since 2022, said to be in poor health, now being flown to Texas. 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
1: 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Grammy award-winning singer-songwriter Carly Simon has Parkinson's disease. The You're So Vain singer revealing a variety of health issues in a statement about the diagnosis, sharing that she's been living with arthritis and had joint replacement surgeries, but her mobility was still on the decline. She's also received treatment for basal cell carcinoma on her face. But through these challenges, Simon is still making music. In August, the 83-year-old pop star plans to release her first album of original songs since 2008. Simon rose to fame in the 70s and received an Oscar for her song Let the River Run from the movie Working Girl. She's also written 5 children's books and 2 memoirs. Over the years, other celebrities have openly discussed living with Parkinson's, including Alan Alda, Ozzy Osbourne, and Michael J. Fox, who launched a foundation for research. For more health news, go to foxnewshealth.com. House Call for Health. I'm Lisa Brady, Fox News.
2: We mentioned the primary in South Carolina. It is for Republicans to choose a replacement GOP nominee for Senate to replace the late Lindsey Graham. His sister, Darlene, appointed to the Senate to finish his term, is trying to win her own term, but has 9 GOP challengers, telling Fox,
3: I don't have second thoughts, and it is probably a little bit of what I expected, maybe a little bit more chaos than I expected, but I am certainly proud to have President Trump's endorsement.
2: Among her challengers, Congressman Russell Fry and Ralph Norman, who tells Fox Business
4: that we're at a critical tipping point in America. The Senate is where good bills go to die. And I think my message is it's time to get a true conservative who will vote and try to unlock a Senate.
2: If no one gets 50% today, the two in the top go to the runoff in 2 weeks. The winner faces Democrat Annie Andrews. In North Carolina, there's a new Republican running for Congress.
5: North Carolina's GOP selects state legislator Jennifer Balcom as a replacement nominee for the race in the state's 11th congressional district. Current U.S. Representative Chuck Edwards dropped out of the race amidst complaints of sexual misconduct, leading to a House ethics panel investigation. The 11th district is made up of the city of Asheville and surrounding counties in the western part of the state. Balcom will now face Democratic nominee Jamie Ager. Absentee ballots in North Carolina for November's election will be mailed out in early September. Eben Brown, Fox News.
2: The housing market slowed last month. Previously owned home sales dropped 1.7%. The National Association of Realtors cites record home prices and also the highest mortgage rates in a year. On Wall Street, not much action. The Dow and the Nasdaq are both down 5 points, and nobody won the Powerball last night, so the jackpot up to $975 million. I'm Dave Anthony, and this is Fox News.
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8: 1968. President Lyndon Johnson.
9: It is true that a house divided against itself is a house that cannot stand. 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And I will not accept the nomination of my party for another term as your president.
10: And I've seen the promised land. 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
11: America tonight is ashamed. 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Dr. Martin Luther King Jr. is dead.
12: Doctors now on the scene. Kennedy is lying in a pool of blood.
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1: Hey, welcome to the Brian Kilmeade Show. I'm Mary Walter, sitting in for Brian Kilmeade. We have a guest coming up, but if you want to join me after the guest, 866-408-7669. You can also tag me in a post on X at Mary Walter Radio. There's no S in any.

0: That's Mary Walter Radio. 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If you join us on Rumble or YouTube or Getter, you can ask questions, leave questions of the guest, and also leave comments. 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This, I think, is going to be a very interesting conversation. Tiana Lodescher is an economics columnist for the Washington Examiner. You can find her on X at Tiana the First. Tiana, thank you so much for joining me.
1: Hi, Mary. Thank you so much for having me.
0: Absolutely. So, an announcement was made by one Alexandria Ocasio-Cortez. Of course, she launches everything on social media. And here she is making her announcement.
2: I have made the decision to start freezing my eggs. I think we need to show more depictions of women having full lives in every context and every choice.
0: So she is freezing her eggs, and then she did a longer video where she shows, you know, these are all the things that I have. I have to give myself these injections. And she made a point of saying, I've been saving up for this for a while. I'm like, yes, how about those student loans you haven't paid off? But so, you know, she's doing this. She's saving her eggs so she can get pregnant later. A lot of women do it. So what is your initial take from this?
1: So, look, it's at the end of the day, it's her body, her choice, but she chose to make this public domain, and she chose directly to tie it to politics, right? She said in the video, you know, I know there's a political tax that women pay for sexist attitudes of men around asking about family planning. The real feminist win here would have been saying screw you to that perceived political tax and having the baby anyway. Again, look, it's her life. I'm not telling her what to do, but she is a almost 37-year-old congresswoman, Forbes estimating her net worth at, you know, $125,000. So she's at least in like the wealthiest third of her peers. And she's been with her fiance for a decade. I say, as a new mom of 3 months who also, you know, works full time in a city, the goalie. So, you know, she says in that clip, I think it's important to show women having full lives. Presenting this really interesting and very regressive false dichotomy that, you know, in her presidential campaign that she's teasing but not fully announcing, in order for her to have that, she has to delay motherhood. And now, you know, do this procedure that, look, I think is wonderful if you are a woman who has not found Mr. Right yet, but you know you want to get married and have children at some point someday. Love that. I'm glad that this exists. But egg freezing is, on top of being incredibly expensive, not a surefire guarantee and also not comfortable for the woman. You're doing 2 weeks of hormonal injections, yeah, bringing your hormones up to like mid-pregnancy levels, and then you have a, you know, surgery that requires general anesthesia. And if she were doing this because she said, I don't have a partner yet, I don't know who I'd want to have kids with yet, you know, or some other valid but in this case, she seems to say, I'm doing it for politics. And that, to me, is you know, maybe a little bit of internalized sexism.
0: Maybe, yeah. Okay. I see. Now, I did not get that, so I'm so glad we're having this conversation. My takeaway from it was two things. I'm with you. I don't care what you do. It truly doesn't affect me at all. Have a baby, don't have a baby, whatever. So, but she's almost 37 years old. So whether she can even go through the procedure successfully or not, because it is considered a geriatric pregnancy. 36 is a geriatric pregnancy. It is hard being a woman, gentlemen, just so you know. You know, being 36 years old and being told, well, you know, you have a geriatric pregnancy. You're like, wait, what? But so part of me was like, okay, well, Sandy wants to be a mom. Like, I never saw that on her horizon. She's not married. They've been together forever, you know, not getting married, not doing the traditional stuff, but here she is. And to me, there was a mixed message in the sense of, okay, you want to do this. It's available to women. This is great. Have it available to you. Great. That's a good thing. This is an option. Make women aware. Fantastic. But the other part of it to me said, well, women can't have it all. Women can't work and be pregnant, etc. But you can. And I understand it's hard. It is really hard for women. It's very easy for men like Matt Walsh to say she'll turn 37 in a couple of months. If she got pregnant now, it would technically be a geriatric pregnancy. This desire to start having children late in life is completely baffling to me. Well, it's easy for you, Matt. You're not the one pumping and lactating and doing all this other stuff while trying to attend a board meeting, okay? So Matt just needs to be quiet on that. I understand why women postpone their pregnancies because of the way life is structured. It's just the way it is. You can choose to participate in that or not. That's your choice. And unfortunately, women have to make that choice. Men don't. Okay? That's the way it is. So I kind of took it two ways because I don't like the message. You can be pregnant and still work and then you get time off. I know plenty of women who have done it, who have been pregnant, had the baby, took some maternity leave. Dads get paternity leave now. I mean, when we were having kids, because I'm Gen X, we were having kids. There was no paternity leave. You know, dad got a weekend. Oh, is that my son? Let me see him. You know, like it's changed. To me, it was a very mixed message.
1: That came out of it.
0: But let me ask you this. Is it wise for Republicans like Matt Walsh to be dunking on her? I just think that's a really, really, really bad message. Aren't Republicans supposed to be all about, yay, we're having babies?
1: Yeah, no, I don't love the way that people have responded. Again, she made this not only public, but also political. She didn't say, hey, this is a video that has nothing to do about politics. It's about my personal life. She said, I'm doing this for political reasons, right?
0: Yeah.
1: So it's fair game to talk about. But no, I don't love the response. Look, I think in the conservative right, especially among people who are part of the pronatalist discussion, men who have 27 children are a bit overrepresented. And I'm not saying that isn't wonderful, right? I have so many men in my life who have a lot of children and are wonderful present fathers, and that's fantastic. But like specifically, part of the reason why I feel fine weighing in here is in a lot of ways, like my life is not super duper different from AOC's. I'm 30, I live in a city, I have one child, I had my first child 3 months ago, I'm back at work, I love my career. I also don't want to take a bunch of time off. And that's why I feel inclined to say, you can, if you are a urban Kamala voting young woman who's on the fence and you have a supportive partner and you think you might like a child, you can have one and you can do it. There are so many reasons why it's a lot more manageable today. I can't speak to if you want to homestead and have seven children and homeschool them. Yeah, I think that's going to involve a lot more concessions. But if you're college educated and you make a salary like AOC does and you can afford, you know, a part-time nanny and you have a husband who can work from home some of the time, it's a lot different than it was for, let's say, my mother's generation. My mother's a boomer. And that it was much, much, much harder for women to work and have a child because things were just very different back then. You didn't have Amazon and Instacart and able to outsource so many of the tasks of home rearing the way that, thanks to capitalism, you do today. So, you know, rather than focus, you know, I think Matt Walsh is speaking to a modal woman that also wants six children and maybe to be a stay-at-home mom and maybe to homeschool, which is a wonderful and great choice. But that's not what AOC wants. And more importantly, that's not what a lot of young women who are maybe on the fence politically, on the fence about having a child, that's not what they want to hear. They want to hear, okay, well, how would I be able to fit the beauty and just fulfillment that is motherhood with my also full life, with my career, with, you know, not being in a position, maybe for a lot of these women, it's not a choice, right? According to the Bureau of Labor Statistics, about 60% of all moms of babies under 1 year old work, and most of them work full time, right? So just without invalidating, without minimizing or disrespecting what it is to be a more traditional stay-at-home mother, also recognize that there are tons of young women who maybe only want one or two children and to work full time, and just point out that, like, you can do it. AOC is uniquely positioned to do it. I think her husband works from home. I know that The Hill has a daycare, so she doesn't even necessarily need to pay for a full time nanny, right? It can be done. And right now I'm living it. Right now I work hybrid. I'm in office in the TV studio a couple days a week. I work from home a couple other days a week. We have a part time nanny, and this is the most full my life has ever been. The last 3 months have been the best 3 months of my life. My life isn't over, it's optimized.
0: Right, exactly. And to your point, there's so many ways to do this. You could be a trad wife, whatever. If that makes you happy and you want to have six kids, God bless you. You want to adopt, good for you.
1: Yeah.
0: I don't, all of that, I'm a big fan of, it's none of my business. I truly don't care. As long as you're not having 18 kids and expecting me to pay for them, right? Then I have a choice. Then I think I have a say, right? If you expect me to pay for these children you keep popping out, you know, now we have to have a conversation. But you got a job, God bless you. Have eight. It's fine with me. I truly don't care as long as you take care of them. I'm fine with it. I just don't think it helps Republicans to say a word on this. Keep your mouth shut. Don't say a word. Do not have an opinion, please. Everybody just keep their mouths shut. Very quickly, I want to go into one other thing before I let you go. And that is what's going on in the WNBA. I am sorry, but these NBA players coming out and saying that they're identifying as women because they've read the rules, like exactly how this works. And you had a Royce White doing an interview with a wig of a woman's wig on. And he says, I realized my fear of flying really wasn't a fear of flying. It was the transgender trapped inside of me, caged inside of me. They are playing this for all it's worth and making a total mockery of the WNBA, which I will posit here could be what saves the WNBA, which, by the way, part of their funding comes from the NBA, the men.
1: Yes.
0: Well,
1: yes.
0: The hypocrisy is insane. It's like you're so twisted and not, you're like a slinky. It's crazy. But do you agree? This could be the saving grace of the WNBA because people would actually pay to watch this, their theology, their religion at which they worship and live their lives, come and bite them in the butt. Like, okay, let me see. I would buy tickets to games and trudge my butt up to Newark to watch this happen.
1: Oh my goodness, right? It's first they're saved by what they thought was their, you know, worst enemy, a white woman from the Midwest in Caitlin Clark. And then they're saved by actual men. That would be hysterical. Look, to quote the great H.L. Mencken, the WNBA is getting what it voted for, good and hard. They're the ones that asked for this. Not hard to say, we are a league of biological women. And while we will respect pronouns and we embrace all of our fans of any sexuality or gender identity, you can't sit with us. You can't play with us because this is for biological women. They have to go all in on the woke. They have to let, you know, Sophie Cunningham have the crud beat out of her. They have to let Caitlin Clark, you know, get brutalized. And, you know, it's they don't understand where their bread is buttered. Their bread is buttered by Caitlin Clark, and it's buttered by biological men in the NBA. And so, you know, if this is what it takes to finally crack down, and also, you know, final point, Mary, I don't want to hear, oh, woke one was crazy. We're still doing woke one.
0: Yes.
1: We are still doing woke one, and not just at the professional level, in high school leagues, in college leagues around the country. And that's why we still have to fight the good fight.
0: And may I say, before I go off here, Dejanay Carrington, she graduated from Stanford. She has two undergraduate degrees. One is in African and African American studies, and the other is in psychology. So I don't know. Okay. But, you know, of course, she had to go make it about race. It's white privilege. May I point, am I the only one who's pointing out the fact that she's wearing a blonde wig? Whereas if a white woman wears braids, it's cultural appropriation. The number of ways in which this entire situation contradicts itself is, can you imagine? It's fascinating. The flow chart alone would be like a wreath.
1: Yeah. I mean, look, what Caitlin Clark is going through, if you've ever, you know, been a middle school girl, you know what it is. It's just bullying.
0: It's mean girls.
1: And they just use the woke language to, yeah, it's just mean girls. It's just being a catty, you know what. And you can dress it up in woke, you can dress it up in white privilege and trans inclusion and feminism. It's just being an exclusionary, mean girl. It is no different than the middle school cafeteria.
0: So last question, and I'll let you go. Is the WNBA going to be forced into drafting these two guys, choosing them? They're the best players. They're the most qualified. Are they going to be forced into it? Because if Ina's can't her freedom, right, and Royce White stay in it and they push this, they're either going to be shown for the frauds that they are, which is going to destroy the league, or they're going to have to draft these two men. Are they not? Excuse me, women.
1: I mean, that's, yeah, right? Don't misgender, excuse me. We have to use their preferred, their them pronouns. I mean, I think the WNBA at this point has to bank on its own irrelevance and hope that people tune it out like they normally do. But I don't think they will, because this is a cultural sticking point, because the left is making it continue to be so. I do not want to have to think about gender identities or trans this, trans that. In any other normal social setting, if you tell me your name's Jane and you're wearing a dress, I don't really care. But don't show up in my daughter's locker room. Don't show up in a women's sports league. And if you keep on doing that, then guess what? It's a winning point for the right, because this is an 80-20 issue.
0: Yep. Yeah, no, 100%. And like I said, if it's on pay-per-view, I am paying to watch it. And if Clay Travis gets his team, the Nashville Balls, I'm so in. I am so invested. I'm buying 100%. Shirts. I'm in all the way. Tiana Lodosher, thank you so much for joining us. Follow her at Tiana, T-I-A-N-A, the first. Have a great rest of your day. Thank you so much for joining me.
1: Thank you.
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18: 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Criminal Gary Gilmore.
19: 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I've accepted sentences all my life.
20: By an affirmative vote of a majority of the members of the Board of Pardons of the state of Utah, the death sentence imposed on Gary Gilmore will not be commuted or lessened.
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23: 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Or maybe this world has ever produced.
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26: This is House Call for Health. August is National Breastfeeding Month, and this is National WIC Breastfeeding Week. The United States Department of Agriculture releasing a proclamation saying human milk provides unique nutritional and non-nutritional benefits for an infant's growth and development.

that it can reduce the risk of infectious and chronic disease, protect mothers and infants' health, and may reduce the risk of childhood obesity. The USDA's proclamation goes on to say the department and cooperating state health departments, territories, and tribal organizations promote and support breastfeeding as the best source of infant nutrition through the Special Supplemental Nutrition Program for Women, Infants, and Children, or WIC, and other nutrition assistance programs. The Centers for Disease Control and Prevention saying around 5% of babies are breastfed from birth in the U.S., but that number drops over the child's first year of life. For more health news, go to foxnewshealth.com. House Call for Health. I'm Lisa Brady, Fox News.

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1: And welcome back to The Brian Kilmeade Show. 866-408-7669 is the number. Tag me in a post on X at Mary Walter Radio. Coming up on the other side, I will take your calls. I want to talk about what's going on with the WNBA and some double standards. I'll have some more on the other side, even when it comes to coaches. But, you know, Clay Travis has been very vocal about this whole thing. And Dejanay Carrington, he posted a post from her that was on X. And he notes that the black player who posted white privilege and tagged the Indiana Fever on social media after being ejected says her white privilege post from the locker room had nothing to do with the foul. That was your assumption. And he says, word salad post below. She said, I never once claimed that the assessment of the foul was white privilege. That was your assumption, meaning Clay Travis. Try exercising your critical thinking skills. I know you studied psych. Furthermore, I'm the last thing from ignorant or asinine when it comes to speaking on white privilege. Do your research on that one. I actually went to school, one of the top universities, I might add, to educate myself on this exact subject. I would never use that term as a rhetorical weapon, knowing the historical and social weight it holds without having the proper evidence to substantiate it. Oh, so she has the proper evidence. I'd love to hear about it. It's coming up.
2: I'm Ashley Dvorkin with a Fox Celebrity Profile with Amy Adams and Javier Bardem of Apple TV's series Reimagining of the Psychological Thriller, Cape Fear.
3: Being able to expand it, getting to see the family, getting to go deeper into the children's lives, deeper into Tom's life, and deeper into Max's life. I think they're going to be really surprised.
2: Adams plays Max Cady's attorney, Anna Boden.
3: That I'm playing his defense attorney is a huge switch. We gender flipped that. And I think that the dynamic between Max and I has such tension and complexity that really does speak to our relationship as attorney and client.
2: Bardem takes on Cady.
4: It gives you more background of where he's coming from, who his family is, the way he grew up, the way he was treated as a child, his previous relationships. I mean, it gives you a very more defined picture of the kind of person he is and what he lost when this whole situation happened.
2: Cape Fear is streaming now on Apple TV. Ashley Dvorkin, Fox News.
5: News. I'm Gianna Gelosi. Dr. Anthony Fauci's government phone texts are out, revealing him privately raising concerns about pregnant women getting the COVID shot.
6: Fauci wrote that there was, quote, no data or theoretical reason to vaccinate earlier or later in pregnancy, and noted that since some people can experience an overactive immune response to the second dose, it, quote, theoretically could be associated with miscarriage in the first trimester. Fauci later pointed to data showing there was no indication of safety issues among more than 10,000 pregnant women who'd received the vaccine.
5: Fox's Rich Edson accused UnitedHealthcare CEO killer Luigi Mangione was back in court today for a status hearing.
7: His lawyers are fighting to have the trial televised, arguing current access restrictions violate his constitutional right to a public trial.
5: Fox's Nate Foy, America's listening to Fox News.
8: This is Fox on Justice. Illegal border crossings have dropped dramatically, but Border Patrol says cartels are adapting. Fox News spoke exclusively to Border Patrol agents in El Paso who say they're seeing an increase in criminal organizations using rideshare apps to arrange pickups for illegal migrants to move them deeper into the U.S. Border Patrol agent Jose Navarro warns drivers to watch out for pickup requests in remote areas near the border, third-party bookings, or passengers who appear disoriented or covered in dirt.
9: What our message is, don't be used by the cartel.
8: It comes as illegal crossings remain near historic lows.

0: Agents warn drivers who unknowingly transport illegal migrants could face alien smuggling or harboring charges. Fox News asked the U.S. Attorney's Office how prosecutors handle cases involving drivers who say they didn't know they were transporting illegal migrants. The U.S. Attorney shared, quote, "They'll use all available evidence to prosecute anyone who participates in moving illegal aliens into the U.S. or harboring them once they're in the country." Brooke Taylor, Fox News.
1: Military matters.
2: The Army unveiled the first two of 10 new 3D printed barracks at Fort Bliss, Texas, marking the Pentagon's largest deployment of robotic construction ever. The project, built by Austin-based tech startup Icon Prime, consists of 10 open bay barracks. The barracks were built to withstand the harsh Texas climate while providing durable, energy-efficient housing for soldiers. At a ribbon-cutting ceremony last week, Major General Curtis Taylor, the commanding general at Fort Bliss, praised the 3D printing process for offering a faster, more efficient, and cost-effective way to build high-quality barracks.
3: It's a testament to the incredible synergy between the Defense Innovation Unit, the Army Corps of Engineers, and the trailblazing technology developed by the Icon Corporation. Together, you haven't just built barracks, but you have fundamentally changed the way the Army builds readiness.
2: The printing phase for all 10 buildings took just 58 days. For Military Matters in Washington, Jennifer Griffin, Fox News.
4: Saving you money, I'm Hillary Barsky. Fidelity Investments releasing its annual estimate of retiree health care costs, which showed a 7.5% increase from a year ago. The report estimates that a 65-year-old who retires in 2026 can expect to spend on average over $185,000 on health care and medical expenses throughout their retirement. Saving for health care requires a calculated approach, some things you might consider using a health savings account. An HSA is one of the most powerful tools for retirement medical expenses because it offers a triple tax advantage, unlike a flexible spending account. HSA funds roll over from year to year, and once you reach age 65, you can withdraw medical expenses penalty-free for any purpose. Many pre-retirees mistakenly believe that Medicare is entirely free and covers all health expenses, and that is not the case, so you need to be aware of those costs. Saving you money, Hillary Barsky, Fox News.

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1: I'm just having a blast in my feminine era. I never thought that I was a woman. You know, I've always trusted the science, and I thought I was a man my entire life. But, you know, after further review, look at my personal preferences, it would appear that I am indeed sometimes identifying as a transgender woman. And I think it's only fair I get a chance to play with some of my queens here in the twilight of my career, my athletic prime.
2: Royce White, former NBA player, Minnesota Senate candidate. Like I said, I love this. I think this is fantastic. I just hope that he and Enos Freedom, Cantor Freedom, have the wherewithal to carry this out. Like, it's not just a blip. It's just not ha-ha. Because they're all just going to breathe a sigh of relief if they go away. But if these guys and others jump in here, force the WNBA to either live by their words and welcome everyone. They welcome everyone, including transgender men. Transgender women, excuse me, they should have to choose them to be on teams because they are clearly the most qualified. They should be the number one draft picks, right? I hope they enter the draft. They've announced their eligibility. Let's see them take it all the way. That's what I hope happens. And I know people on the right are like, okay, we get you what you're doing. No. You need to force the issue. The left forces the issue every chance they get. Force the issue right back with them, because this is foolishness, nonsense, and foolishness. Let them live their lived reality. Force them to live their truth. Follow it through. We don't get these opportunities very often, but here's some opportunities to follow it through. Now, before I go to your calls, 866-408-7669. I want to get your comments on this. I also want to get your comments on AOC talking, going public with harvesting her eggs, and she's going to freeze them and doing the whole thing. I don't have a problem with that. Like I said, whatever. I guess because I'm Gen X, not my entire life is not on social media. I have friends who have to like post every illness that they ever have. Like, and they go, these are the people who bop from one illness to the next, like this tragedy to that tragedy. My car broke down. Like they are a walking, breathing country music song. I like mute them on social media because they broadcast everything. You know, pictures of them at the ER, pictures of, you know, this bad thing that happened. I lost my job with the, whatever. I can't. I have to mute those people because I did not grow up with that. Sandy, however, is part of that generation that posts everything. And now everything, I'm telling you, everything is a life event. Oof, if you've seen, you know, this generation that's going through getting married now, like everything's a major life event. The proposal has to have, you know, circus clowns and videographers, and the whole family has to be there. And then the shower, the bachelor and bachelorette parties have to be destinations. We have to go to Paris. And then, you know, the shower is like a big deal. It's a thing. And then, you know, the wedding is a thing. And then there's no thank you notes. And if there is a thank you note, few and far between, and they're never handwritten, they're always pre-printed. I got a generic thank you for attending our wedding card with no name. The label was printed, pre-printed. It was a pre-printed card that went in the envelope with a picture of the happy couple and just their names printed. Thank you so much for being part of our wedding. Thank you for attending. And I hadn't sent them a gift yet, but even if I had, they wouldn't have, there was no thank you for earning the money, paying the taxes on it, and then writing us a check. Thank you. There was none of that. It was, thank you so much for attending our wedding. I was like, that's where we are now. So everything's a huge production except the thank you part of it. That's a different topic though, and I digress. It gets under my nerves though. So the let me show you my life generation. That kind of bothers me. All right, 866-408-7669. Kevin, hang on, you're next. I just want to get to Stephen A. Smith here because he goes off on the WNBA here and he puts the blame for all of this exactly where it belongs.
3: The current WNBA collective bargaining agreement says only players who are women are eligible, but it does not further define women or specify criteria involving gender identity, sex assigned at birth, hormone levels, or physical characteristics. It also does not say that self-identification alone automatically makes a player eligible. So because that's open for debate, it required a response from WNBA Commissioner Kathy Engelbert, who sent a memo to teams last Friday saying the issue would be discussed by a task force of team presidents and general managers. The WNBA separately defended inclusion and condemned hate while saying the union, quote, will not be used as political pawns. Here's Stephen A. talking. It's too damn late. If your rules were more finite and clear, you wouldn't have to have a meeting of team presidents and general managers. You're the commissioner. You should already know. We literally are living in a society where there has to be a debate involving a collective bargaining agreement that explicitly states that the league is for women. Only players who are women are eligible to play in the WNBA. So one could easily surmise, okay, you're a woman, that makes you eligible. If you're not a woman, you're not eligible. It's simple and plain. What's the complication?
2: So in other words, WNBA, you created your own darn problem. You created this. You won't define what a woman is. So when you won't define it, you leave the door wide open, especially when you say, we are welcome to everyone. All right, then. Let me take you up on that. They never saw it coming. And now they're going to be forced to, in this meeting, to redefine the eligibility to be biological women, or else they will hopefully be put in the position of having to choose two men for teams. And I think Enes Kanter-Freedom actually would play. I don't know about Royce White, but it would be interesting to see if they would actually do it, or are they going to punt and not choose them? That there goes their inclusivity, doesn't it? Makes them a bunch of hypocrites. They're already a laughingstock, and they did it to themselves. 866-408-7669. Kevin in Florida, thanks for holding on. You're on the Brian Kilmeade Show.
4: Hey, good morning. And I kind of feel like now I'm piling on Stephen A., but I feel like the conclusion to this thing is already predetermined. It's already set, because as I think this through, it has no one bothered to define these things, and the genie's out of the bottle. I mean, how do they do something to protect women in the WNBA without revisiting the genie out of the bottle? When are we going to go back and give scouting back to the boys? When we're going to have Boy Scouts again? When is the Little League going to go back to young men and young boys? It's like there weren't these loud cries then without these big personalities behind it. But I think the slippery slope began long before this gender identity thing in the WNBA, and the beginning of the end was those acid tests with boy sports.
2: Hold on, I'm looking something up here for one hot second, because I thought I saw something about Little League. They have Little League, yes, girls are allowed to participate in Little League. Do you know that the change goes back to 1974? Did you know that?
4: No idea.
2: I didn't know that. I thought that was like a recent thing. I also thought that they had, and maybe I just dreamed this, maybe this is a weird dream I had. I thought they had Little League for boys. They had Little League softball for girls, and they had transgender kids. I thought that they had three separate programs. I am probably 100% wrong, but so if someone wants to correct me, please do, if you know how that works. Because I was clearly wrong. 1974, the stupidness started. The stupidity started. The stupidness. Listen to me. The stupidness started in 1974. The stupidity started in 1974. Kevin, thank you so much. I did not know that. I just learned something today. Wow. 1974? Really? How did I not know that? I had to play softball. I was like, you're playing softball, and I was terrible at it. So it's a good thing I probably did not go out for Little League, because I wouldn't make it, because it's based on merit. So I probably would not have made it, because I was really bad at sports in general. I was good at gymnastics until I got tall. And that was the end. And gymnastics is not like normal to taller people size friendly. It's not. You can't have like long limbs in order to do sports in general. So I just wanted to share this with you. Another double standard. This is out of Fox News. It's an OutKick piece. And what is the date on this? This is today's date. Oh, look at that. So it's not just the whole Dijon Carrington and Sophie Cunningham and how it seems to be a double standard that, you know, Caitlin Clark, Sophie Cunningham got like an elbow to the face, last week, and the foul was called on her. People are like, wait a minute, what's happening here? And then you've got you've got Dijonay, I feel terrible calling her that, Dijonay Carrington, who goes back and tweets out white privilege and makes it all about race. Well, maybe she's onto something, because they're one of the coaches. July 17th game against the Atlanta Dream. You had a guy Toronto Tempo head coach Sandy Brondello made a comment. She became upset after officials called a foul on Nayara Sabali while she battled Angel Reese for a rebound. Sabali went down in pain. Brondello complained that Reese was a protected species. Now, Brondello's Australian, where the term protected species is a common sports expression used to describe an athlete perceived to receive favorable treatment from officials. And the context made her meaning pretty clear. She was complaining about a foul call, but because Reese is black, the comment was given a racial interpretation immediately. Reese also leaned into that by posting, "Are we surprised?" all in capital letters shortly after the game. Brondello apologized, saying her frustration was with the officiating, and acknowledged that her words had an impact beyond what she intended, especially for black women in the league. Here's the thing. You never apologize. Once you apologize, the game is over. They will nail you to the cross once you apologize. You can never apologize. Even though you think it's the right thing to do, doesn't matter. You will be demonized once you apologize. July 18th, less than a day after Brondello made the comment, the WNBA suspended her without pay for one game. The league called it an inappropriate comment and said coaches and team personnel are expected to uphold the highest standard, blah, blah, blah. And Reese later thanked the WNBA for taking the action and said, "There's no place for discrimination or hate in the league." Now, Dijonay Carrington explicitly invoked race after she got ejected by the WNBA.

0: It was an explicitly race-based comment and tagged another WNBA franchise almost immediately after being ejected. Outkick and Fox News Digital contacted the league shortly after her post and asked whether the WNBA viewed it as an allegation that race or racial bias played a role in her ejection, whether the league had spoken with Carrington, and whether it was reviewing the matter. No response. Outkick followed up Monday morning, Monday night. No response. Chicago Sun-Times reported that the WNBA did not respond to its request for comment. In the meantime, Carrington's doubling down. She did not back away from it. She responded to Emmanuel Acho, who criticized the idea that her ejection represented white privilege, and said, "I never once claimed that the assessment of white foul was white privilege. That was your assumption." Well, then what was it? And she didn't say. So the WNBA, if you read this piece, this Outkick piece, they outline how the WNBA actually clearly does have a double standard based on race. Now, maybe that's open for interpretation. 866-408-7669 is my number, and I'll get your calls coming up here on the Brian Kilmeade Show.
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15: 1968. President Lyndon Johnson.
16: It is true that a house divided against itself is a house that cannot stand. I have concluded that I should not permit the presidency to become involved in the partisan division that are developing in this political year. And I will not accept the nomination of my party for another term as your president.
17: And I've seen the promised land. I may not get there with you, but I want you to know tonight that we as a people will get to the promised land.
18: America tonight is ashamed. Again, an assassin has struck down a man who wanted only peace and nonviolence. Dr. Martin Luther King Jr. is dead.
19: The doctor's now on the scene. Kennedy is lying in a pool of blood.
20: News as it happened then. News as it happens now.
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21: This is House Call for Health. A new study suggests some people with inactive lifestyles may be consuming more protein than they actually need. A review published in the scientific journal Cell Press Blue says that people who take in too much protein may be raising their risk of obesity, inflammation, and other age-related diseases. The review looked at 350 scientific studies and says Americans don't need the extra protein intake and should actually reduce it if they have inactive lifestyles. The review says amino acids with high protein diets appear to activate growth pathways that raises those negative risks for age-related diseases. The review also says reducing protein intake may help slow down the aging process and extend lifespans. The study suggests a hormone that boosts energy, controls blood sugar, and reduces

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1: I'm Ashley Dvorkin with a Fox Celebrity Profile with Skywalker Hughes and Crosby Fitzgerald of Netflix's Little House on the Prairie.
2: It was super, super exciting. I grew up with the books ever since I was really little, and it was like a dream come true.
3: Yeah, I also grew up with the books, and this is a big deal for me and a big deal for my family. My mother, namely.
2: Lives vicariously for you.
3: Yeah. I'm vicariously super excited. She visited set. It was a very big deal. She loves the books.
1: Fitzgerald spoke about how the Frontier family centers around Charles and Caroline.
3: That relationship is so clear on the page, and we both wanted to do justice to what was created there.
1: Hughes, who plays Mary Ingalls, discussed the relationship between sisters Mary and Laura.
2: She's a great counterweight to Laura, and I think she was really fun to play because we kind of get to play off of each other a lot. You know, Laura will be like, okay, let's go do something, and Mary will be like, okay, but what if we did it a little less crazy, you know?
1: Ashley Dvorkin, Fox News.
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5: The narrative that I think that is problematic is to suggest that, number one, that transgender athletes are the biggest problem in women's sports. And I think this is what's bothersome, is that there's a faction of people in our country that are making this a massive issue. We have some issues. Number one, we need to protect trans kids. Every kid. To me, it's a human rights issue.
6: That was Cheryl Reeve, head coach for the Minnesota Lynx. Wonder if she's going to feel that way if she winds up with a biological man, a transgender woman on her team, who suddenly is now feeling like a woman and is 6'7" and all muscle. 866-408-7669 in Florida. Richard, welcome. You're on the Brian Kilmeade Show. Hello.
7: Good morning. You know, my take is you have these European basketball leagues where they have quotas. We have so many Americans on the roster, and I think, you know, if the WNBA, you know, puts one makes one slot on the roster, I think it would probably make money. I think people would probably want to go see some 6'10" guy, you know, bashing the women around. What do you think?
6: Listen, I don't want to see anyone get quote unquote bashed around, but I would love to see them have to practice what they preach. Right now, it's super easy to look down your nose at everyone else because you're not inclusive. And look how inclusive we are. And they parade their morality. They sit on their high holy ground of morals and judge the rest of us and look down on us, right? Be super interesting if instead of it just being theoretical, they start to have to live it. Because I think you might see a different WNBA in a year. I think it would be very, very interesting. And watching it, of course, would be worth the price of admission, I think. And they probably, it's lucrative for them because they're going to finally make some money.
7: Absolutely. They'll be if people would just love to see it. You could have your transvestite against the other team's transvestite. It would be like championship wrestling. You'd be packed the place, honest.
6: Exactly. I agree with you wholeheartedly. Put it on pay-per-view for charity. I would pay for it. I would pay for it even if it wasn't that way. Like I said, I would buy tickets and I'd haul my butt on New Jersey Transit, which is no walk in the park. All the way up to Newark, again, no walk in the park, and go watch a game. 100%, Richard. Thank you for joining me, although they don't play in Florida, I don't think. Let's quickly, in Wisconsin, Shiloh, you got the last word. Welcome to the Brian Kilmeade Show. Hi.
8: Hi, okay, the girls need to get together and make a pact and say, if a guy comes out on the court to play ball, we're not going to play. You walk off the court and you have a picket, whatever you want to call it, a walkout. And that's the end of the story.
6: But it's not the end of the story. Why won't they play a transgender woman? Because they're all for this. So why wouldn't the women live what they preach?

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0: 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Senior White House correspondents Jackie Heinrich and Peter Ducey anchor from Washington, D.C.
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14: Decision day in six states. I'm Lisa Brady, Fox News. In South Carolina, it's a special primary to replace the late Senator Lindsey Graham as the GOP Senate nominee.
15: Lindsey was amazing. I will never fill his shoes. No one can ever fill his shoes. And I don't just expect it to be handed to me.
14: Senator Darlene Graham, appointed to finish her brother's term, just voted in Lexington, facing nine other candidates. So she expects a runoff in 2 weeks and hopes to be in it, also countering critics who question her experience.
15: I've worked for 30 years for the state of South Carolina. I ran a state agency. I turned it from a struggling agency into a national model. I think that's great experience to bring to the table.
14: Graham calls affordability her number one issue. In Wisconsin, socialist Francesca Hong says she's ready to unite Democrats if she wins today's primary for governor.
16: I think what people of our state are ready for, the good people of Wisconsin, are ready for a government that actually puts them first, not Trump.
14: She describes democratic socialism as putting people first, but has recently retreated from some past positions. Outgoing Governor Tony Evers has endorsed Milwaukee County Executive David Crowley. Congressman Tom Tiffany considered the likely GOP nominee. Four other states also have primaries today. An American is freed by Russia, Marine veteran Robert Gilman. Held for more than 4 years.
17: The 32-year-old American teacher was arrested in 2022 and convicted of beating a police officer and later convicted of assaulting a prison official. His sentence was extended to 10 years. Officials say Gilman has been in a disassociative stupor for 47 days after suffering abuse in prison and was moved to a civilian hospital and hooked up to a feeding tube before his release. Gilman was one of eight Americans believed to remain in Russian custody.
14: Fox's Jared Halpern at the White House. Advocates warning Gilman is near death. 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
21: New technology aimed at helping air traffic controllers better track planes and vehicles moving around an airport is at the heart of a safety push by the Department of Transportation. Secretary Sean Duffy visited Newark Liberty International Airport in

0: New Jersey to unveil the system, which is part of a $12 billion modernization project for airports across the country.
1: If they can't see out of the tower and see what's happening on the tarmac, they can actually use this radar to actually see under screens where everything is at, airplanes, vehicles.
0: The FAA says between 2019 and 2025, it tracked roughly 1,700 close call incidents every year on airport runways.
2: Fox's Tanya J. Powers. The Transportation Department is also pushing for billions more from Congress. The growing fight over AI infrastructure is playing out in Louisville as the city considers banning large-scale data centers and setting rules for others.
3: After almost a year of debate and roughly 7,000 public comments, mostly like these.
4: I am opposing a data center.
5: We must consider the environmental impacts.
6: Ban all data centers.
3: The city of Louisville is sending proposed rules for data centers to its Metro Council for a future vote. The proposed rules would ban data centers larger than a 500,000 square feet. Smaller facilities would have to meet location, environmental, utility, noise, and neighborhood protections as communities in Kentucky and around the country also continue questioning electricity and water usage and their financial burdens. Jeff Manasso, Fox News.
2: Stocks are lower. For now, the Dow's down 36 points. The Nasdaq's down 104. And oil prices are back on the rise. U.S. crude now back over $83 a barrel. I'm Lisa Brady. This is Fox News.
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9: This is Fox on Justice. Illegal border crossings have dropped dramatically, but Border Patrol says cartels are adapting. Fox News spoke exclusively to Border Patrol agents in El Paso who say they're seeing an increase in criminal organizations using rideshare apps to arrange pickups for illegal migrants to move them deeper into the U.S. Border Patrol agent Jose Navarro warns drivers to watch out for pickup requests in remote areas near the border, third-party bookings, or passengers who appear disoriented or covered in dirt.
10: What our message is, don't be used by the cartel.
9: It comes as illegal crossings remain near historic lows. Agents warn drivers who unknowingly transport illegal migrants could face alien smuggling or harboring charges. Fox News asked the U.S. Attorney's Office how prosecutors handle cases involving drivers who say they didn't know they were transporting illegal migrants. The U.S. Attorney shared, quote, "They'll use all available evidence to prosecute anyone who participates in moving illegal aliens into the U.S. or harboring them once they're in the country." Brooke Taylor, Fox News.

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1: Here it comes, primary day across the country. As we take to the polls to decide between Republicans and people who didn't study math or history in the Democratic Party, socialism on the march. We will get you up to speed because one of the moon bats who represents the DSA just went on national television and called to defund the police.
2: That's stupid. Use your common sense.
1: Weapons grade stupid. This is the dumbest time there's ever been to be alive. But we will educate, we will opiate the masses with our wit and wisdom on a big Tuesday episode of Fox Across America. 888-788-9910. Always the phone number if you want to be a part of the show. Of course, it's also the phone number if you don't want to be a part of the show. If you just want to call in and you just want to give me the business. You've been listening for 5 minutes. You know what I'm saying? And you have an opinion of the show.
3: You're a stupid man.
1: Okay, we can take it. It doesn't matter. This is a kumbaya show. You are all welcome.
4: This sounds very gay.
1: Regardless, be a Republican, be a Democrat. We throw our arms wide open. Libertarian, independent, just do not be a...

0: A.
1: I mean, in truth, and happy Tuesday, if you were a socialist, we'd want to hear from you. I would like to have a productive conversation around the rise of socialism in this country, because it would be the first thing productive related to the word socialism. Okay, it has starved hundreds of millions of people throughout history. It has bankrupted every country that has ever implemented it. When socialism took over Venezuela, they were a net exporter of energy. There were Citgo gas stations all over the country. I used to fill up my taxi at them every day. There was one on 8th Avenue and 12th Street, one of them on 24th and 10th Avenue. And those were the two gas stations I went to every single day when I was a New York City cab driver. And yes, Citgo was flourishing. And yes, Venezuela was a net exporter of fuel because of something called capitalism. Okay, the socialists overthrew their government, took over, gained control of the media and the military. And you know what they were doing within 5 years of that happening? They were eating their zoo animals. Okay, that's a real thing. Give it a Google if you're bored. Okay, when I get on the air, I am not a gloom and doom, scare you into seeing it my way guy. I just want to have a fair fight. Throw every silly fact on the table. Let you do what you want with them. Hopefully I can give them to you in an entertaining way. I can distill them in a way that picks up the mood at work or wherever the hell you happen to be. Serving time in a prison. If you're listening to me, there is a very high chance you're serving time in prison right now. I know this because I correspond with you and your parents. And I appreciate everybody reaching out. I appreciate their support. And I hope everybody keeps their heads up. Now, if you're in a prison right now, you might be voting for the socialists because they want to abolish the prisons in this country. I mean,
2: well, that's the dumbest thing I've heard of.
1: I'm going to play you a clip in this hour. Okay. Of a member of the DSA. But you understand she's not the one on the ballot. So we'll hear from the ones on the ballot first. Because the primaries tonight in Wisconsin feature their governor, Francesca Hong, the moon bat who wanted to cancel Thanksgiving. Thanksgiving, which has been a fixture in our country since 1621, when the pilgrims had dinner with Elizabeth Warren's family. Okay, we've now got this nutbag who says we were going to cancel Thanksgiving. We're going to abolish prisons. We're going to defund the police. And her explanation now, is that, well, I had a lot of bad takes. I was trying to become a sports journalist major, and I was, you know, caught up in the moment. And the next thing you know, I wanted to abolish the prisons, defund the police, and run off and kill the white man, even though she's married to the white man and has a white son. Okay, I say this all the time. I am a capitalist, but I hope and pray that someday I will be rich enough to become a socialist. Because everybody talking to you about socialism is either really rich themselves or they have really rich parents.
3: He's a lousy dad, but he's right.
1: Okay, but here's her take on it. This is Francesca Hong saying it was just like crazy, you guys. Clip 14.
4: You know, a lot of folks that I meet are single moms like me, restaurant owners who are going through COVID. You know, I was actually trying to become a sports journalist when I first went to college. So I learned then you have some hot takes, sometimes bad takes on Twitter, and I let my feelings out into the world.
1: So no big deal. I just destroyed morale amongst the national police in this country, emboldened the criminals, furthered a society where we have more empathy for the guy who breaks the law than his victim who abides by it. But no big deal. You win some, you lose some, right? You have some hot takes on Twitter. I mean, come on, man.
5: This is total crap.
1: Is it ever? Okay, but understand, that is on the ballot in Wisconsin, and it's winning. Like, Francesca Hong is favored to win today. The cancel Thanksgiving lady. And she talks about, you know, Halloween's bad. And now she's evolved, though. I'll give you some of the clips. Here's toxic white supremacy. She's married to a white guy. She has a white kid. And here she is telling us toxic white supremacy.
0: That is totally absurd.
1: Here it is, clip 17.
6: We have a lot of internal reckoning to do, but that it's important to see it through the lens of toxic white supremacy culture that is ingrained in this country's history, that racism is actually at the backbone of this history. And when people talk about Constitution, you know, federalism, the rights of the people, we really have to take a step back and look at, you know, how those rights have really only been offered up to a certain group.
1: Oh, man.
7: What would you do with a brain if you had one?
1: There is not a single solitary group in this country that has more rights in the year 2026 than any other group. This is the most tolerant and inclusive society in the history of the world. Meaning if you're black, white, gay, Asian, straight, trans, doesn't matter, Muslim, Latino, whatever it is, this is the best place on earth to be you. Which is why people from all of those backgrounds migrate to this country in higher numbers than they migrate to those countries.
8: I think he's got a point.
1: And the point is, she's full of But the larger point to be made here is when you hear her say something like, well, this country 200 years ago was founded at a time of slavery. She wants you to sit here in the year 2026 and be obsessed with what we did 200 years ago. But her calling to defund the police 2 years ago? Oh, give me a break, guys. That was 2 years ago. Come on, why are we still talking about that? That was 2 years ago. Don't you realize that 200 years ago? I mean, it's the dumbest thing that I've ever heard.
9: This is the biggest schmuck I've ever met.
1: Okay, but understand, this, it's on the ballot, man. Okay, Megan Romer, the DSA co-chair. You know, I played you these clips yesterday. Alexandria Ocasio-Cortez saying she's a member of the New York City DSA. Here it is, clip 28.
10: Are you still a member of Democratic Socialists of America?
11: Of the New York City chapter.
10: The New York City chapter, not the national.
11: No.
10: And what's the difference?
11: So every DSA chapter is formed locally.
10: Yeah.
11: And so the New York City DSA chapter, those are folks that you know. It's kind of like your local union chapter.
10: Yeah.
11: And yeah.
1: Oh, God.
3: AOC is a dope.
1: So she's a member of the DSA of New York specifically. She wants you to know New York specifically. She doesn't necessarily co-sign what they say around the rest of the country, but New York specifically. Okay, well, here's the lady who runs New York specifically, Megan Romer, co-chair of the DSA, flat out telling you she has no idea how to tax the hell out of millionaires. The plan is we're going to tax the hell out of millionaires, except there's no plan on how to do it, what it would provide, how we would implement it, and how you'd get those millionaires to just hand over their money instead of hiring accountants and lawyers, pleading it down, making a settlement, and then passing the bill on to the working class.
12: Thanks, big government weenuses.
1: What people in the DSA don't tell you, and they're all rich. Megan Romer's parents are rich. AOC's parents are rich. AOC says she grew up in the Bronx. She grew up in Yorktown Heights. It is 42 miles from the Bronx. Elizabeth Warren spent more time in the Battle of Little Bighorn than AOC spent in the Bronx, to stick with this theme. But you understand, these people have no plan, no appreciation, no concept or understanding of hard work, of what it means to go out there and accomplish something in this world. They just want to tear things down. But she said, we're going to tax the hell out of the rich. That's what they want you to believe right now. Well, your problem is not that you have the richest government in the history of the world, and they've somehow spent it into $37 trillion worth of debt.
13: That is financial lunacy.
1: But that's not the problem. The problem is we should be spending even more. Come on, we're $37 trillion in debt. What's another $5, $10 trillion? What are we talking about here? But you understand, the 1% of income earners in this country, the upper 1% of people in this country, pay 50% of the taxes. 50%. 1% pay 50%. So when you talk about equity, okay, where is the equity in that? Now, granted, they make more money, but the 1% pay 50%. And the reason it's only 50, it would be higher under our laws, but they can legally challenge tax bills, write certain things off, make settlements with the IRS. And that's why raising taxes always winds up falling on the burden of the little guy. Okay, if you hit a middle-class guy like me, I've been audited 3 times. I do my own taxes. One year I got back, I think, $1,000. One year I owed him $400. One year I owed him $200. But when I saw they wanted their $200 from a cab driver, I was like,
8: that can't be good.
1: How broke are we that they want my $200? You know, I've been in this thing. And, you know, I will tell you, the last time I got audited by the IRS, the guy called me up and goes, wow, you're the most famous person I've ever audited. And Biden was the president at the time. I was like, ooh, it's almost as if I'm being audited because you know who where I work and how I vote.
13: What in the wide, wide world of sports is going on here?
1: I don't have an answer. I don't know. Could have been a coincidence. But the point is, the little guy always gets crushed. If the answer is raising taxes, if we got to raise taxes to do it, then your taxes are getting raised as the little guy. Because the rich guy, okay, has an accountant, has a lawyer. They make settlements for pennies on the dollar. Why? Because they're good with money. And they know that that money can be better utilized in the hands of free market enterprise than it can by giving it to the same government that took the richest, literally the richest country in the history of the world. There's never been a more prosperous country than America, and we're $37 trillion in debt. And you understand what the DSA represents is not a doubling down on how we're doing business, but a quadrupling down. And here is the Moonbat. AOC said, no, I'm a member of the New York chapter. Well, here's the head of the New York chapter trying to explain tax the rich, clip 22.
14: We do believe in taxing the hell out of millionaires. Yeah, absolutely.
15: Well, what does taxing the hell out of them mean?
14: Yeah, you know, I don't have like a solid, but shouldn't you?
15: I mean, if you're the co-chair, of the DSA, shouldn't you be more specific than just taxing the hell out of something? What exactly do you mean?
14: So again, it's democracy, right? And we have to look at what we need to spend and what we need. We don't want to depend on the existence of millionaires because that means people are still getting exploited. So, mm-hmm. So yeah, we need to look at what we need to pay for in the interim, what sort of tax base we need for that to happen, and then and build from there.
16: Oh, shut up, woman.
1: So what's the plan? I don't have one. We're going to tax the hell out of millionaires. Why? For like what reason? What are you going to do? We don't really like know that yet, but we just don't want to like be dependent on millionaires. Her parents are millionaires. She's dependent on millionaires. And they're on TV with a straight face telling you the problem is the very thing that makes her life possible. Someone with no job who's not doing anything of in productive means whatsoever, but can sit here and tell you that the system is the problem, because that's what they're ultimately selling is victimhood. In the Democratic Party, there is a hierarchy of oppression. You get points if you're gay. You get a lot of points if you're trans. You get points if you're a minority. Obviously, points if you're a migrant. You get points if you're a minority criminal. Oh, my God. They hold you in the highest regard. Okay, I'm going to play you a clip in this hour of a woman who wants to defund the police and the prisons and just admitted it on live TV for the whole world to hear.
17: Some of these women, they're so stupid.
1: They are stupid. But you know who is stupider, to go with a word? The people who happen to be voting for them.
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19: 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Senior White House correspondents Jackie Heinrich and Peter Ducey anchor from Washington, D.C.
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41: I'm Ashley Dvorkin with a Fox Celebrity Profile with Amy Adams and Javier Bardem of Apple TV's series reimagining of the psychological thriller Cape Fear.
42: Being able to expand it, getting to see the family, getting to go deeper into the children's lives, deeper into Tom's life, and deeper into Max's life. I think they're going to be really surprised.
41: Adams plays Max Cady's attorney, Anna Boden.
42: That I'm playing his defense attorney is a huge switch. We gender flipped that. And I think that the dynamic between Max and I has such tension and complexity that really does speak to our relationship as attorney and client.
41: Bardem takes on Cady.
43: It gives you more background of where he's coming from, who his family is, the way he grew up, the way he was treated as a child, his previous relationships. I mean, it gives you a very more defined picture of the kind of person he is and what he lost when this whole situation happened.
41: Cape Fear is streaming now on Apple TV. Ashley Dvorkin, Fox News.
44: This is House Call for Health. Grammy award-winning singer-songwriter Carly Simon has Parkinson's disease. The You're So Vain singer revealing a variety of health issues in a statement about the diagnosis, sharing that she's been living with arthritis and had joint replacement surgeries, but her mobility was still on the decline. She's also received treatment for basal cell carcinoma on her face. But through these challenges, Simon is still making music. In August, the 83-year-old pop star plans to release her first album of original songs since 2008. Simon rose to fame in the 70s and received an Oscar for her song Let the River Run from the movie Working Girl. She's also written 5 children's books and 2 memoirs. Over the years, other celebrities have openly discussed living with Parkinson's, including Alan Alda, Ozzy Osbourne, and Michael J. Fox, who launched a foundation for research. For more health news, go to foxnewshealth.com. House Call for Health, I'm Lisa Brady, Fox News.

0: There it is, Fox Across America with Jimmy Failor. You know things are getting bad in the Democratic Party when Joe Scarborough is sounding off. And I believe me, I think Joe Scarborough is an actual circus clown. He's the guy who told you in the run-up to the presidential debate that this was the sharpest Joe Biden ever. Everybody knows the clip. I've played it a million times. You might as well hear it again.
1: Start your tape right now because I'm about to tell you the truth. And F you if you can't handle the truth. This version of Biden, intellectually, analytically, is the best Biden ever. Not a close second. And I've known him for years. The Brzezinskis have known him for 50 years. If it weren't the truth, I wouldn't say it.
2: You're a liar.
0: I mean, seriously.
3: You're a bald-faced liar. A liar.
0: It's the sharpest Joe Biden ever.
2: You told some of the biggest lies that I've ever heard of in my whole life.
0: Now, it was obviously propaganda, but why was he doing that? Because he wants to win. Like, he really wants the Democrats to win. He's not, you know, sometimes they say the media is activist masquerading as journalist. He's just an activist masquerading as an activist. So here are his comments on the DSA. Joe Scarborough, sort of to his credit, is trashing the DSA and saying some of these positions are non-starters for other people, meaning he is concerned that they're non-starters for other people. If he legitimately thought they could win, he'd be like, bombs away. It's more important to him to win. You get it? Here it is, clip 21.
1: I don't need people telling me, oh, you have to just turn a blind eye to people saying that women getting raped on October 7th didn't matter in the grand scheme of things. Americans aren't going to support that. This is not about me. This is about the Democrats, once again, fumbling the football on the 2-yard line when they have a chance to make great gains, but being so woke to call out the obvious. I swear to God, it's crazy that we're even having this conversation. If somebody says a woman being raped doesn't matter in the grand scheme of things, it's okay to call that person out and demand that candidates distance themselves from those people. If you want to rule over a party and win elections. If somebody says going to a rally the day after Hamas slaughters more Jews than any time since the Holocaust, it's okay for Chuck Schumer. It's okay for Hakeem Jeffries to call that despicable and demand that people distance themselves from that.
0: And in theory, you go, wow, so this Scarborough guy is kind of has a moral compass.
4: That is a fact check false.
0: He's not even mad that they're doing it. He's mad that it's going to hurt the party. That's the point. These people don't stand for anything other than power.
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8: Fox News, I'm CJ Papa. Quick appearance today in New York State Court for accused CEO killer Luigi Mangione.
9: Today was likely the last hearing before Luigi Mangione's state trial begins. Both sides have to get together about this jury questionnaire. Jury selection is expected to start on September 8th.
8: Fox's CB Cotton outside the courthouse. The state trial begins next month. His federal trial starts in January. Mangione has pleaded not guilty to all the charges. Far-left Democratic Socialist Francesca Hung wants to be on the ballot in November, running for governor of Wisconsin. Here she is just after voting in Madison.
10: We need a united party.
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8: Congressman Tiffany, backed by President Trump, voters at the polls in Connecticut, Vermont, Minnesota, South Carolina, and Alabama. 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
13: This is Fox on Justice. Illegal border crossings have dropped dramatically, but Border Patrol says cartels are adapting. Fox News spoke exclusively to Border Patrol agents in El Paso who say they're seeing an increase in criminal organizations using rideshare apps to arrange pickups for illegal migrants to move them deeper into the U.S. Border Patrol agent Jose Navarro warns drivers to watch out for pickup requests in remote areas near the border, third-party bookings, or passengers who appear disoriented or covered in dirt.
14: What our message is, don't be used by the cartel.
13: It comes as illegal crossings remain near historic lows. Agents warn drivers who unknowingly transport illegal migrants could face alien smuggling or harboring charges. Fox News asked the U.S. Attorney's Office how prosecutors handle cases involving drivers who say they didn't know they were transporting illegal migrants. The U.S. Attorney shared, quote, they'll use all available evidence to prosecute anyone who participates in moving illegal aliens into the U.S. or harboring them once they're in the country. Brooke Taylor, Fox News.
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19: 1989. The Soviet Union leaves Afghanistan.
20: General Boris Grumov crossed the bridge over the Amu Darya River. This was the final act in the withdrawal of all Soviet armed forces and services from the Republic of Afghanistan.
21: The government has to show clearly it has abandoned the old Stalinist class struggle approach.
22: Banishment for life for Pete Rose from baseball is the sad end of a sorry episode.
23: I gambled on other sports other than baseball. I never gambled on baseball, but I think I'm being punished pretty severely.
24: So the Oakland A's take a...
25: I'll tell you what, we're having an early...
26: Jim Baker, once one of this nation's most powerful televangelists, now faces a lifetime in prison.
27: 300 East Berliners are climbing over the metal fence here towards the Berlin Wall.
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0: Oh, girl, it is Fox Across America with Jimmy Fallon. We got some big announcements to make on this show. Holy hot damn. I'll give you a second. Make sure you're sitting down. Yesterday, we made a huge announcement in regards to Fox News Saturday Night. We have just added a new booker, Janesh, a superstar by the name of Janesh Agagas, who comes over from the Will Cain Show, is now the every down running back on Fox News Saturday Night. She's going to be our booker. That's a big damn deal. We're fired up. Janesh was welcomed to the show on our airwaves yesterday. Everything that happens in my career happens on this show first. Like, if you are a regular listener to this show, you knew that I got my own TV show called Fox News Saturday Night an hour before the rest of the world found out. Okay, it's not a big lag, but it's a lag. You find out first because I have met most of this audience. I have been on tour, thanks to my comedy Pimp William, pretty much every waking moment of my adult life since the show took off. And I am here to announce there are two more dates that have just been added to the calendar. And that's a big deal. It is a big deal. These are February. So on February 20th of 2027, February 20th of 2027, so this coming February, I will be at the Lexington Opera House in Lexington, Kentucky. I mean, yeah, that's a big deal. That is, you know what's funny? It's the Lexington Opera House, but I expect the crowd to sound like that clip from the Blues Brothers. Chicken wire in front of the stage. Let's get rowdy. Okay, those tickets go on sale this Friday, August the 14th, 10 a.m. local time in Lexington. But they are having a venue pre-sale tomorrow, Wednesday, August the 12th. So if you want to see me in Lexington, Kentucky, February the 20th, that show definitely sell out. We're only doing one. It's a Lexington Opera House. You can get those tickets beginning this Friday at foxacrossamerica.com. But wait, there's more. The following week, because I'm never off. I'll never be off again. My Lincoln went away to college. I have nothing to do when I'm home. Okay. I mean, I'm going to take Jenny with me on the road. So don't take that as a shot at Jenny, because you'll see Jenny at a lot of these shows. But on February the 27th, we're headed back to Boise, Idaho. We're going to be at the Morrison Center in Boise, Idaho. I mean, yeah, people are fired up for that. We've sold out the Egyptian Theater a couple of times. They're moving us to a bigger venue. So Boise, you better show up. We got to do this. Those tickets also go on sale this Friday, August the 14th at 10 a.m. So you got two extra dates to see me. Okay, Lexington, Kentucky, Boise, Idaho. Both of those dates on sale this Friday, 10 a.m., foxacrossamerica.com. If you want real comedy in the meantime, here's the clip. Francis Gill. Now, I opened the show on this. Talking about how we have primaries tonight in Wisconsin, in Minnesota. You know, woke liberal states.
1: Everything woke turns to
0: okay, but the point is, I bring all of this up as to say, the group with all of the momentum and all of the money are the Democrat Socialists of America. Why do they have so much money? Are their policies really popular?
2: Not even close.
0: Okay, do they even explain their policies most of the time?
2: Not even close.
0: No, they just yell things like tax the rich, empty the prisons, abolish ICE. But they never quite explain what happens next. Well, the reason they have money is because special interests that hate this country and want to destroy it, I don't want to be that guy. I don't. On any level do I want to be that guy. Okay. But the reality is they're getting all of their money from far left super PACs, NGOs, and people who think the West is the worst thing to ever happen to this planet. Okay, the reality is, obviously, America is the greatest source of good the world has ever known. That's not a propagandist statement. Our system of capitalism has raised billions of people out of starvation and poverty around the world. We are the biggest source of financial aid to the rest of the world to this day. As I speak to you right now, despite all of the Doge cuts and spending reforms in Washington, okay, we basically shaved 20 minutes off the trip to the moon. We're still spending that much money. Okay, but today, as we're on the air having this conversation all over the country, depending on where you're listening, if you're on the West Coast, maybe you say this morning because you're on KSRO. Maybe in New York this evening. I don't know how you roll. I'm not going to tell you how to live your life. I don't know. You know, 6-hour time differences between here and Hawaii, and the people listening on the other side of the world are like a day ahead of us. There was a guy who messaged me from Australia. He's like, hey, mate, listen to you in Australia. I'm a day ahead. I'm like, great. Send me the sports scores. I could make some money. You know, if it's actually Wednesday where you're listening right now and you know the score to Tuesday's games, yo, I will hook you up if you give me that information.
3: Paying in cash.
0: But the point is, okay, the DSA has all of the momentum because they have all of the cash.
4: It costs a lot of money to run for political office.
0: The donors call the shots in the Democrat Party. And I said this to you. When Mamdani won the New York City mayor's race, I said, hey, if socialism wins in New York, the people bankrolling it are going to pour an avalanche of money into the races around the country.
5: Money, money, money, money, money, money, money.
0: And they have. And the Democratic Socialist candidates are outraising the establishment candidates 10 to 1 right now. They have the momentum. It's not because a majority like their views. It's because they have the money. They have the momentum. They're flooding small, low turnout races, and they're winning. And winning equates to more momentum, which, of course, equates to more donor enthusiasm, which, of course, allows them to turn around and say,
6: we want more money.
0: And they get more money. So the DSA on the march. But you might stop and go, hey, what do they really stand for? I heard this show was called Fox Across America. What is that, some right-wing caricature of what the left stands for? Misinformation? Not even kind of, sort of, a little. I don't tell you what people mean. I let them say it. Like, meaning in modern politics, a lot of people do that. You know, they'll say, oh, you know, Donald Trump said all Mexicans are drug dealers and rapists. But he didn't say that. You know, that was their characterization of what he said. You know, Donald Trump didn't condemn the neo-Nazis and the white nationalists. He said there were fine people on both sides.
1: And you had people, and I'm not talking about the neo-Nazis and the white nationalists, because they should be condemned totally.
0: But you understand, you can mischaracterize somebody's statements. The old saying about the truth makes it around the world like twice before, you know, a lie makes it around the world before the truth has a chance to put its pants on. I don't remember the saying. I just remember it was the 90s, and there was so much talk about people's pants being off because of President Clinton. And you know,
7: this is not okay.
0: I don't remember the exact statement, but I definitely heard it in the 90s. Okay, but the DSA has a surrogate by the name of Frances Gill. She goes on to NBC4 in Los Angeles and is flat out asked, what are your policies? It says you want to defund the police and abolish prisons. Again, imagine that. So you have no cops, you have no jail. So he's asked about that. She's asked about that, Frances Gill. And she stumbles to explain it. And so the anchor, to his credit, pushes her and says, hey, what if my daughter gets raped? If there's no police and no prisons, what recourse do we have? And she goes, well, I don't want to get into hypotheticals. But someone getting raped is not a hypothetical. Statistically, it's happening a few million times a year in this country. But the people who want to be in charge want to empty the prisons and defund the police, and they don't have a plan to replace them.
8: What the hell is the world coming to?
0: Listen to this clip. This is intellectually disqualifying, but what she is a co-chair of a party that has all the political momentum. Like, this woman, this statement is emblematic of the views the Democrats who are running as socialists have. The police are inherently racist because they've been taught this reductive language of, you know, the cops are just a bunch of old white boys driving around, running a killing kebab, like it's Klan time. Except when you look at the demographics of police in this country, every major municipality in this country is minority majority. Places, New York, where she's doing this interview, in Los Angeles, they have more minorities than white people on the force. Okay, and there's nobody with a single solitary stat that says police are killing minorities at a higher rate than white people, nor do they have that stat to support unarmed minorities being killed by police. You can go look for it and call into the show. I'm not going to say, hey, well, I'll be. I was wrong. Okay, prove me wrong. I'd love it. I'd be fine with it. Okay, this is not the kind of show where I need to be the omnipotent be-all, say-all. But here is Frances Gill, who is running the DSA out there, flat out trying to explain what getting rid of all the cops and prisoners would mean in a society where crimes will continue to take place. Here it is, clip 25.
3: If my daughter is assaulted and raped, is there any agency that would seek to find her assailant and bring him to justice?
9: Of course, yeah, of course.
3: What
9: absolutely.
3: Would it be if not police, and where would he be if not a jail?
9: So I guess I really want to avoid getting kind of caught into these hypotheticals and talk more about the reality that we're actually facing right now, which is that we're spending absolutely outrageous amounts of money on police and policing, and we're not spending money on things that actually make people safe.
10: That was a hot mess inside a dumpster fire, inside a train wreck.
0: So if somebody gets raped, there's no cops, there's no jails. What now? Well, I don't want to get into hypotheticals. But what do you mean? That's not a hypothetical. This is an everyday act of life. But you know what's more disqualifying? The fact that she says we've got to defund police and spend the money on things that make people safer. I mean,
11: look, if you hate cops just because they're cops, the next time you get in trouble, call a crackhead.
0: Unfortunately, somebody already called a crackhead and put her in charge of the Democrat Socialist of America.
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22: President Trump will not be signing a new law if it ever reaches his desk.
21: Tackling all facets of the White House beat, including the President of the United States' national and international moves.
23: The President says tough but fair parameters are being set.
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0: well as the key issues impacting the administration. 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
1: I'm Gianna Gelosi with your Fox True Crime Minute. Oregon investigators are raising new concerns over how Astrid Bridges died over 30 years ago. Back on July 2, 1993, first responders went to Bridges' home in Gresham after Astrid's husband, John, found her unresponsive outside. Police ruled Astrid's death accidental. She was 45 years old. Investigators say, though, the story sounded familiar. 20 years prior, in July of 1976, John Bridges called Louisville police, saying he found his first wife, Joyce, unresponsive in their home. Joyce Bridges was exhumed in 2015 for an autopsy, and her death was ruled a homicide. Earlier this summer, back in Oregon, the medical examiner re-examined Astrid's injuries and reclassified her death as a homicide, too, launching a new investigation into her death. Investigators in either jurisdiction have not revealed how either woman died. John Bridges is now 86 years old and living in Missouri. Police say they've interviewed him and served a search warrant and consider him a suspect in Astrid's murder. There's more on this story at foxnews.com or subscribe to the Fox True Crime Podcast. I'm Gianna Gelosi with your Fox True Crime Minute.
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4: We have now reached an agreement with Iran which will result in the freedom of our American hostages.
5: I, Ronald Reagan, do solemnly swear that I will faithfully execute the office of President of the United States.
6: As of now, I am in control here in the White House, pending return of the Vice President.
7: I have been in labor negotiations for 25 years. The only people that ever win from a strike are the lawyers.
8: Charles Philip Arthur George, wilt thou have this woman to thy wedded wife, so long as ye both shall live?
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0: Oh, girl. Big Tuesday episode of Fox Across America. Primary day around the country, specifically in Wisconsin and Minnesota. It's where most of our attention lies because some of these socialist moonbats are on the ballot. Here is Alexandria Ocasio-Cortez. Now, she was on the Sunday shows this weekend, something she has not done in years and years and years. Why? Because every time she opens her mouth, it is like an actual train wreck.
1: She's not real smart.
0: Okay. AOC's last appearance on the national stage was when she went over to the security conference and didn't know where Venezuela was located. It was really rough. I mean, it was good for me because I host a Saturday night comedy show that won its time slot again. Hey, girl. But that's not important. Let's keep the focus on AOC. So because a lot of Democrats that are running for office are running on positions that are disqualifying, they're all trying to pretend they don't believe it anymore. They're saying, well, it was 2020. Things were crazy. You know, COVID was going on. We were all a little nuts in COVID times. Am I right, you guys? But defunding the police has nothing to do with COVID. The COVID did not spread by defunding police. I mean, COVID might have spread by people protesting the police because while schools were closed and churches were closed and restaurants were closed and airlines were closed and cruise ships were closed, and all kinds of small businesses were closed, you know what you were allowed to do? Go out into the street and protest. Okay, and a lot of people at the time said, hey, if there's a double standard here, then there's no standard. That's why one of the reasons a lot of people didn't want to get the vaccine is they were telling you as an American, hey, you got to get vaccinated or people are going to die. But at the same time, they let 20 million people across the border unvaccinated. So how the hell does that not contaminate the issue one way or the other? I'm going to talk about the vaccine in the next hour because we got more revelations yesterday about Anthony Fauci.
2: He should be behind bars.

0: Mars.
1: But the point is, everybody, including Dr. Fauci, wishes they had a do-over on some of these extremist takes because they were never based in fact or some type of good faith political disagreement. They were all based in Democrats will say or do anything to stop Trump from being in power. Okay, let me just give you some hypotheticals here. They're not even hypotheticals. They happened. Okay, we had never once ever arrested a president in the history of this country. Donald Trump got arrested. We've never, multiple times, we've never indicted a president on one single criminal count. He got indicted on 96 different criminal counts. 96. Okay, never raided a president's home before. He got raided. Never impeached a president twice. He got impeached twice. Okay, understand, none of this stuff went anywhere. The process was the punishment. Russian collusion?
2: It was made up by these sick people.
1: What the Democrats are running on right now is they've decided that if they call Republicans bad enough, that automatically makes them good. But that's what they believe. They're like, if so, if Trump's Hitler for 4 years, then yes, they were justified in impeaching him twice, raiding his house, suing to take him off the ballot, shooting him in Butler, Pennsylvania, trying to shoot him again at his own golf course, trying to shoot him again at the White House Correspondents' Dinner, trying to shoot him again last week at his golf resort in California. And oh, by the way, we're keeping tabs on this Air Force One story where Trump boarded Air Force One and then got off it via catering van. And Air Force One flew out of as a decoy for all intents and purposes. Flew out of Turkey as a decoy. Now, it's going to come as a shock to a lot of people in the media, but yes, the Secret Service does prioritize the president's life over theirs. But one thing being misrepresented by this report, even if it is true, is they didn't let Air Force One fly off on its own like it was some single-engine Cessna being piloted by a hobby flyer. Okay, it had the same military escort as others, but yes, if the threat was that grave, you want the president to be somewhere else. You do. Okay, but a lot of people are taking exception to that, but that's the reality. Donald Trump is the most threatened president here and abroad in the history of this country because he's just that consequential. And one of the reasons the stakes are that high is people spent 10 years calling him Hitler, a Putin puppet, a threat to democracy. He's going to ban abortion. He's going to take away black rights and gay rights and women's rights, even though, I mean, he's got the highest numbers for any president with any Republican in those groups since Gerald Ford. You know, people paying attention don't hate him. Donald Trump's been better for black Americans than any Democrat president we've ever had. I mean, literally. People go, what about Abraham Lincoln? Except, yeah, he was a Republican, you nutbag.
3: When you're right, you're right. And you're right.
1: I mean, you might not know that, but the average person doesn't think that. They think the Klan's like a Republican thing. The Dixiecrats. Jim Crow. All Democrats. But here is Alexandria Ocasio-Cortez. When they destroyed your small business, wouldn't let you attend a funeral, wouldn't let a kid graduate high school, go to prom, play high school sports, couldn't visit somebody in the hospital, couldn't go to work, couldn't travel, couldn't go out to eat. Here's AOC saying, well, it was just crazy. Woke one was crazy. Here it is, clip 27.
4: I mean, I think that a lot of these races, even right now, they'll have a tendency to be nationalized.
5: Yeah.
4: But these races ultimately are local, and all politics are local. My understanding is that Francesca Hong has made clear her present stances to her electorate.
5: Yeah, she's moved away from a lot
4: right,
5: of that.
4: She's like, moved away from it. And I have a local city councilman that has this saying, woke one was crazy.
6: You suck, you jackass.
1: But that's the plan. They put her on the Sunday shows because that is the official talking point of the Democratic Party. Oh, it was the crazy time, 2020. We had COVID going on. It was just crazy. So, yeah, we had insane ideas that we want to distance ourselves from because the moment got crazy. Well, here's a newsflash. The moment's always crazy. So if you were impressionable to something stupid then, you're impressionable to something stupid now. And we know that because you're all campaigning for socialism.
7: I'm telling you, that boy's a genius.
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3: An American held by Russia is heading home. Lisa Brady, Fox News, though he's believed to be in poor condition.
4: Marine veteran Robert Gilman is returning to U.S. soil after 4 years in a Russian prison. Advocates for his release have warned Gilman is gravely ill and was near death.
3: Fox's Jared Halpern at the White House. Gilman, a 32-year-old teacher, had been detained on disputed charges. A group that's been working to help free him says he was abused in prison and has been in a disassociative stupor for 47 days, hooked up to a feeding tube in a civilian hospital before his release. However, President Trump just posting a photo of Gilman on a plane and writing that he spoke with him and that Gilman's one request was a cheeseburger after he lands. The president also says the release follows his discussions with President Putin, adding that Russia did not ask for anyone in return. Voters are at the polls in six states, with some primaries testing more progressives, including in the Wisconsin governor's race.
5: Francesca Hong is proud to wear the label Democrat Socialist. She campaigns on ideas like tax the rich, universal health care, a one-year moratorium on data centers.
3: Fox's Mike Tobin in Milwaukee. The outgoing Democratic governor's backing county executive David Crowley. Minnesota, Connecticut, Vermont, and Alabama also have primaries. And South Carolina will choose a new Republican Senate nominee after Lindsey Graham's death. President Trump says he's working on whether the federal government has any right to stop a planned tax on second homes in New York City. It's blocked for now after a judge's ruling yesterday over the rollout.
6: It was supposed to only impact people who have multi-million dollar second homes in New York City, but that's not what happened. So three New York City homeowners sued, challenging the city's rollout of this tax, saying that their primary homes were on this list. And the judge ruled in their favor and told the city to remove the list of the addresses and names that were posted online.
3: Fox's Alexis McAdams, a spokesperson for Mayor Mamdani, says they will appeal. 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
3: The Arizona governor picks a running mate as voters in the state get their first chance to choose a lieutenant governor.
11: Arizona Democratic Governor Katie Hobbs says she wanted someone on the ticket with her who would put voters above partisan politics.
12: That's why I'm proud to introduce my running mate, former Mesa Mayor John Giles.
13: I was a lifelong Republican before becoming an independent because extremists shouldn't stand in the way of getting things done.
11: 4 years ago, voters passed a proposition establishing a lieutenant governor position after the state had been one of only a few without someone in that role. The Secretary of State had been next in line after the governor. This fall, Hobbs will face Congressman Andy Biggs after he won the Republican primary for governor last month. Jessica Rosenthal, Fox News.
3: Search and rescue efforts continue in Colombia after a 7.4 magnitude earthquake that left more than 3,000 people missing. Some 16

0: 1,500 buildings damaged. Reuters reporting more than 200 deaths based on estimates from local authorities, other Latin American countries, and the U.S. providing aid. Members of Congress reach out to Major League Baseball and the Players Union about Philly star Bryce Harper recording a fan interaction for FanDuel.
1: The members, including Senator Richard Blumenthal from Connecticut, want both the league and the Players Union to prohibit promotional deals with sportsbooks. FanDuel sent a cameo video featuring Harper to a VIP customer in 2024. The bettor later sued the sportsbook, claiming it had taken advantage of his gambling addiction. The members of Congress are concerned that current major league rules allow the use of personalized content from players to, quote, drive vulnerable fans into debt and addiction. The letter concludes with five questions for the league and union and asks them to respond no later than August 24th. Jay Berman, Fox News.
0: Stocks remain lower. The Dow's down 88 points. The S&P also in the red. The NASDAQ down 155. I'm Lisa Brady. This is Fox News.
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15: 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President Jimmy Carter.
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17: I, Ronald Reagan, do solemnly swear that I will faithfully execute the office of President of the United States.
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0: Jimmy's back. He's fired up because we got a stacked deck of a show the rest of the way. John Friccioni is Tom Homan's personal trainer. The Borders are. And we're going to put all of you on the deportation workout for the rest of the way. So if you got like a Labor Day barbecue coming up, you got some mouthy people, you've had enough, you know.
1: Get them out of
0: here. Get them out.
1: Get them out.
0: Right over the fence. John Friccioni will show you how. Right now, we're not really looking to deport your foul-mouthed barbecue guests. We're more concerned about the rise of socialism. But before we get to the primary stuff, we have to do a little bit on Dr. Anthony Fauci.
2: Fauci's just pulling stuff out of his butt.
0: Is he ever? 888-788-9910. The whole point of this show is whatever the hell's going on in the world, I'll kind of talk about it. You guys are all welcome to chime in. We don't care if you agree or disagree. It just doesn't matter, man. You just call in, you're part of the show. And I look at it like the dinner table I grew up at. Okay, my dad was a cop. My mom sold real estate. Everybody else is, you know, in some various stage of education. I was the youngest of four kids. And, you know, we'd come home in our various travels. It's kind of like Marco Polo. You'd get on your bicycle and ride it till the streetlights came on. And God knows what town you were in or what insane atrocities you witnessed along the way. But you'd come back to the dinner table and tell everybody what you learned in your travels. You know, and my dad would tell you a story about someone he arrested that day or whatever. You know, my mom, somebody's buying some house, you know, or something my sister learned at school. God knows what everybody came across. But the point is, we'd kind of share our experiences at the dinner table, try to make some sense out of it, and just keep on eating. I mean, good goodness. I am so fat on vacation week right now. They're following me around in the wardrobe department again.
3: Put that cookie down now.
0: Oh, yeah. They don't want any more cookies in Big Game, James. I'm not going to lie. But the point is, I treat this radio show like my family kitchen table growing up in Levittown. If it's kind of happening in our travels, we traffic in it for the better part of 3 hours, try to make some sense of it, have a couple of laughs around the world way. I don't think I'm saving the world. I do think I'm saving talk radio in that regard because there's not a lot of places where you can truly coexist. Like anybody with a coexist bumper sticker on their car actually wants you dead. Like they want to actually kill.
4: That's true. That is true.
0: There is nobody with a coexist bumper sticker on a car that isn't going to run down a guy in the middle of the road if he has a MAGA hat on.
5: When you're right, you're right. You're right.
0: Hate has no home here. But if you have a MAGA hat on, I hope you die in a fire on Christmas Day. That's what they do.
2: Democrats are so full of crap.
0: Not all Democrats. A lot of good Democrats out there. But we are existing in information silos now. Like when the Fauci diary leaked, and he was humiliated. He humiliated himself in front of the, you know, on the Hill by pleading the fifth 111 times. This is the face of public health, who had previously said, I'd be happy to testify. I have no problem showing why and how we did the things we needed to do, what the motivations were. And then he got under oath, facing a threat of perjury or maybe something worse, and pled the fifth 111 times. Well, as we sit here right now, half of the country is like, wow, this guy might be some type of like a war criminal. Not that it was a war per se, but he committed all kinds of human rights atrocities that we've since read about in his own words. It was his diary. And it was not a diary like we found a marble notebook and verified the handwriting sample. He was keeping a diary on a government computer.
6: This is the biggest schmuck I've ever met.
0: I mean, he was keeping a diary, chronicling his exploits as a COVID celebrity. Wow, Julia Roberts called. I met Bono. This is amazing. Because we took a science nerd and we made him the biggest celebrity in the world. And he wasn't ready for that type of adulation. And it kind of broke his compass in that it became the North Star that governed every word out of his mouth. And we only know that because he's admitting in his own diary to lying. Well, yesterday's revelation, which is horrific, is that they knew that the vaccine could potentially cause miscarriages based on their own data. And Fauci went on TV, despite recording that in his own journal, he went on TV and pushed the vaccine for pregnant women anyway.
7: Garbage like you just makes me sick.
0: I apologize. Pregnant people is what they say. Pregnant people. We shouldn't just say pregnant women. because we've been told that other people get pregnant too.
4: Are you stupid or something?
0: No, but I'm saying that's what they're going with. That's the farce here. But you got Fauci, okay, and I just want to tell you a little bit about this in my travels here. Here it is in my notes. And you got Fauci, okay, literally going on TV saying something other than what he's writing in his diary. So in his diary, yeah, we've seen that this could be a problem for pregnant women. And when he released his public statement said, according to the data, we've seen a 12% miscarriage rate amongst pregnant women, which is consistent with real life data. 12% is the miscarriage rate, except in their own internal data, they saw a miscarriage rate of 82%. So 82% of the pregnancies of vaccinated women in the one recorded month of April of 2021, 82% of those pregnancies ended in miscarriages. What did every one of those miscarriages have in common? A woman that had taken the vaccine.
8: Bingo.
0: Now, that doesn't mean the vaccine is unilaterally responsible for every single one of them, but it does mean, okay, this guy was telling us one thing and doing another. Here is Fauci, clip one.
9: However, when you look at the unvaccinated versus the vaccinated, there is absolutely no increased risk of that. So because of that, the CDC and the ACOG, the American College of Obstetrics and Gynecology, who used to say it is okay for them, for pregnant women to get vaccinated, to change now and say it is recommended that pregnant women get vaccinated. So it's really one of those things that's kind of not a close call. It really is pretty clear that pregnant women should get vaccinated.
0: Oh, man.
10: You shut your mouth, you bastard.
0: It is pretty clear, according to Fauci, that vaccinated women get vaccinated. I mean, that pregnant women get vaccinated. Except his own notes and their own clinical data shows us that in the 1 month they tracked, they had an 82% chance of a miscarriage if you were vaccinated. Okay, I'm telling you this because I care. I know he has a federal pardon. But at the state level, he very well may be charged for this because it's getting to a barbaric place. And the frustration on this show, I don't want to drag down the mood. It's Tuesday. It's the summer. But the reality is most of the country doesn't care about any of the Fauci stuff. Like their reaction to this is, why are you still talking about Fauci? That was 5 years ago. What are you doing? You know, that whole thing, which is a pretty lazy and cavalier dismissive attitude to have. Why? Because you think Fauci being held accountable is a win for Republicans. But the truth is, Fauci being held accountable is a win for every single American. Because if we were truly lied to at the level we were, like he knew COVID came from a lab. He wrote it in his own journal in January of 2020. Do you know what he spent the next year, 2 years doing? Telling us COVID came from a bat. Why? Because he didn't want to expose the fact that our taxpayer dollars were funding gain-of-function research. It's the same reason he knew ivermectin and hydroxychloroquine were adequate treatments for the virus. But the reason he was going on TV and destroying them is because in order to get emergency use authorization for the vaccine, they had to prove that there was no alternative treatment for COVID. So you understand, if you got $2 trillion worth of vaccine money on the table, you're not going to tell them, well, we do have ivermectin and hydroxychloroquine. Okay, you're going to go out there and lie your droopy little nuts off so you can get that $2 trillion deal approved.
11: Paying in cash.
0: Paying in God knows what. But the point is, he was writing one thing to himself in his notes, going on TV and saying the other. And half the country, I promise you, doesn't care. Not even kind of. Like, I tell people this all the time. They're like, wow, that Fauci testimony, he's cooked now. He's not. Half the country, he could still be a celebrity in. Like, for real, they don't care. Hollywood still likes him. There is no collective consciousness anymore. And it's my biggest challenge on the show is I try to create one so people have to own the things they got wrong. Like, if you're one of the people saying Dr. Fauci is the patron saint of science, and you now know he made up the mask rule, he made up the social distancing rule, that the school closures weren't backed in any science whatsoever, and oh, by the way, he knew pregnant women were having complications from the vaccine. But he flat out said you have to make people's lives difficult so they lose all the ideological BS and get vaccinated. Here he is saying it. Clip two.
8: Once people feel empowered and protected legally, you are going to have schools, universities, and colleges are going to say, you want to come to this college, buddy? You're going to get vaccinated. Lady, you're going to get vaccinated.
11: Yeah.
8: Big corporations like Amazon and Facebook and all of those others are going to say, you want to work for us? You get vaccinated. And it's been proven that when you make it difficult for people in their lives, they lose their ideological bullshit and they get vaccinated.
0: Oh, man, Fauci.
12: This is absolutely gross.
0: Seriously. If you make life difficult, they'll get vaccinated. Except there's only one small problem. The vaccine didn't work. And they knew in his own notes that it didn't work, but they didn't want to acknowledge the fault because they thought that would weaken their political standing on the issue. This is not science. It is political science. And I bring it up because of all the women out there who lost a pregnancy, but also because people listening around the country might hear the show and go, wow, this guy sounds like he gets paid in Tide Pods and tequila. I guess I'll stick with it for a little while, even though it's Fox Across America. And my aunt with the blue hair and the nose ring told me Fox was the devil, but I'll listen anyway. Well, listen, if you are that guy and you are a liberal, you are not my enemy. If you are a taxpaying citizen of this country, you're actually on my team. And people forget that in this political moment. They always think it's Republicans against Democrats, but it's actually citizens versus the government. And when it comes to COVID, when it comes to how the government handled small businesses, high schools, funerals, weddings, travel, graduations, ball games, youth sports, okay, the government gave all of us the business. And they didn't just give it to Republicans, they gave it to everybody. And the point is, in this remote hour, as we're sitting here with the actual smoking gun, the smoking bat from the Wuhan wet market that nobody ever ate. Most of the country isn't sitting here going, oh, yeah, we should actually acknowledge, you know, who should take the L here and how they should be held responsible. But we don't do that because we got to such a political place where accountability for one side might help the other. So people don't want to call out their own party. I'll sit here and bash the Republicans all day for all the garbage John Thune's pulling on the SAVE Act. Okay, I don't like the Iranian war right now. Trump says we're low-key negotiating with Iran, meaning there's no negotiation. We're either trying to wait them out by making their life financially harder, or we're going to cut and run because it made our lives financially harder. But this is all over the map. This started March 6th. We were told it would be 2 weeks. It's not a quagmire. This isn't a forever war. As you're sitting here right now, it looks like the kind of thing that's going to go on forever. You know, the only hope is that there are midterms coming, and Trump doesn't want to sit here and have a tanked economy weighed down by the price of gas. So he's probably going to look at the data and get off his ass. And that's the only difference between Trump and Fauci. Trump will look at the data. Fauci's just making it up.
13: What can I tell you, kid? You're right. When you're right, you're right. And you're right.
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11: 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News as it happens.
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0: Every weekend, it's the Sunday Briefing. Senior White House correspondents Jackie Heinrich and Peter Ducey anchor from Washington, D.C.
12: President Trump will not be signing a new law if it ever reaches his desk.
0: Tackling all facets of the White House beat, including the President of the United States' national and international moves.
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14: I'm Ashley Dvorkin with a Fox Celebrity Profile with Amy Adams and Javier Bardem of Apple TV's series reimagining of the psychological thriller Cape Fear.
15: Being able to expand it, getting to see the family, getting to go deeper into the children's lives, deeper into Tom's life, and deeper into Max's life, I think they're going to be really surprised.
14: Adams plays Max Cady's attorney, Anna Boden.
15: That I'm playing his defense attorney is a huge switch. We gender flipped that, and I think that the dynamic between Max and I has such tension and complexity that really does speak to our relationship as attorney and client.
14: Bardem takes on Cady.
16: It gives you more background of where he's coming from, who his family is, the way he grew up, the way he was treated as a child, his previous relationships. I mean, it gives you a very more defined picture of the kind of person he is and what he lost when this whole situation happened.
14: Cape Fear is streaming now on Apple TV. Ashley Dvorkin, Fox News.
17: This is Fox on Justice. Illegal border crossings have dropped dramatically, but Border Patrol says cartels are adapting. Fox News spoke exclusively to Border Patrol agents in El Paso who say they're seeing an increase in criminal organizations using rideshare apps to arrange pickups for illegal migrants to move them deeper into the U.S. Border Patrol agent Jose Navarro warns drivers to watch out for pickup requests in remote areas near the border, third-party bookings, or passengers who appear disoriented or covered in dirt.
18: What our message is, don't be used by the cartel.
17: It comes as illegal crossings remain near historic lows. Agents warn drivers who unknowingly transport illegal migrants could face alien smuggling or harboring charges. Fox News asked the U.S. Attorney's Office how prosecutors handle cases involving drivers who say they didn't know they were transporting illegal migrants. The U.S. Attorney shared, quote, they'll use all available evidence to prosecute anyone who participates in moving illegal aliens into the U.S. or harboring them once they're in the country. Brooke Taylor, Fox News.

0: There it is, Fox Across America with Jimmy Fallon. We got Don down in Charlotte, North Carolina, trying to make sense of this Fauci mess. Yo, Don.
1: Yeah, hi, how you doing?
0: My man, I'm doing good. I needed the backup, though. Thanks for jumping in.
1: Okay, yeah, I got a couple of things. First of all, with respect to the vaccine, while it is true that the vaccine did not prevent the spread of COVID, it did prevent a lot of people from dying, and I think that's pretty damn important.
0: I mean, if it did.
1: Now, with respect to Fauci, we don't need him to tell us the truth. We know the truth. We've known it for a long time. And I wish we would stop calling him Dr. Fauci and start calling him what he really is, Dr. Death.
0: Oh, heavy. I mean, listen, there are a lot of people who think he's like a criminal. I mean, are you of that mind?
1: Well, I'd like to see him go to jail, but that ain't going to happen.
0: No, probably not.
1: What I would like to see, though, is why all this money he made advertising himself for prizes, why that money doesn't get clawed back. I haven't heard much about clawing that back, and I guess it's millions.
0: There's at least a million-dollar prize he had people nominate him for. I don't know if he got paid for the magazine covers, but think about that. He'd be the only guy to go from the cover of In Style to possibly in prison. You know, not a lot of people.
1: Lobbying for money for himself and lobbying other people to get money for himself. That is illegal under federal law. It's a federal employee, and we ought to at least get that money back.
0: Yeah. Now, well, I don't know how that's going to work. So far, all I know is that his wife gave photographers the finger outside their house on Friday. But Fauci wrote down in his diary that she didn't give the finger. I don't know who to believe. I saw the picture. I don't know. Don, a lot of good analysis here. Let's do it again, brother. Be good. The great Don, Charlotte, North Carolina. Nicholas is in Scranton, Pennsylvania. Yo, Nick.
2: How are you, my brother? Nice to hear you on the radio again. Thanks for taking my call.
0: Of course, buddy. We miss you. What do you know about this Fauci fiasco?
2: You know what? I'm going to preface what I'm going to say by saying that I'm not enamored with the Republicans, you know? You can't pass voter ID and proof is, you know, like, you know, I can't enter a federal building without showing ID. I can't do anything without ID.
0: Yep.
2: So the whole thing is a farcical. I'm very upset with the Republicans. They could screw up a wet dream, but this guy Fauci and all his colluders, you know what? How about a little accountability?
0: Yeah.
2: People died. They ruined the lives of children. Childhood suicide soared. Miscarriages, now we're finding out, is a real thing.
0: Yeah.
2: Okay? People died. And you know what else they did, these guys? They ruined our elections, Jimmy. Like, I'm old enough to remember election was one day. Election day was one day.
0: Yeah,
2: now we got a month and a half, 2 months before elections. We got pallets of ballots going out to millions of people.
0: Hey, they're still counting. You know, they're still counting in the L.A. mayor's race right now. I'm not even kidding.
2: They are. And it's a disgrace. And I'm worried for my country. Republicans are weak. They're too damn nice. You know, I think we're going to lose our country at some point. If not now, at some point, because these people are very, I call them word sorcerers, you know? They bend words, they rile up the lady, you know, people are just not as loyal as they need to be, like they're worried about themselves, Jimmy.
0: I think we're going to be fine, Nick. You don't worry about nothing. I don't know who got you down, but I'm going to find him in the next segment. We got Casey Smith.
3: 250 years ago, a nation founded by an idea. Freedom.
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14: News. I'm Gianna Gelosi. Democrats in Wisconsin are deciding if they want to nominate socialist Francesca Hong for governor. If they do, she'll face Republican Tom Tiffany in November. Hong told Fox after voting,
15: "He has voted to help raise gas prices and make life harder for Wisconsinites."
14: There are also primaries today in Alabama, Minnesota, Connecticut, Vermont, and South Carolina. Russia has freed an American believed to have been held in an abusive prison for years.
7: Marine veteran Robert Gilman is returning to U.S. soil after 4 years in a Russian prison. Advocates for his release have warned Gilman is gravely ill and was near death. The 32-year-old American teacher was arrested in 2022 and convicted of beating a police officer and later convicted of assaulting a prison official. His sentence was extended to 10 years.
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1: This is House Call for Health. August is National Breastfeeding Month, and this is National WIC Breastfeeding Week. The United States Department of Agriculture releasing a proclamation saying human milk provides unique nutritional and non-nutritional benefits for an infant's growth and development, that it can reduce the risk of infectious and chronic disease, protect mother's and infant's health, and may reduce the risk of childhood obesity. The USDA's proclamation goes on to say the department and cooperating state health departments, territories, and tribal organizations promote and support breastfeeding as the best source of infant nutrition through the Special Supplemental Nutrition Program for Women, Infants, and Children, or WIC, and other nutrition assistance programs. The Centers for Disease Control and Prevention saying around 5% of babies are breastfed from birth in the U.S., but that number drops over the child's first year of life. For more health news, go to foxnewshealth.com. 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I'm Lisa Brady, Fox News.
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0: Bang, there it is, Fox Across America with Jimmy Failla, my next guest. Locked and loaded, has the headphones on and everything.
1: Yes.
0: You know, that's a big deal because some people come in here. There are two sets of headphones, just so you know, over there.
1: Oh, I see.
0: Because if somebody has a TV hit, like immediately following this, we give them the one that protects their hair.
1: Yes, which is very nice of you, by the way.
0: Well, I'm a thoughtful guy.
1: You are very thoughtful. I've learned that about you.
0: But the nice thing about Casey Smith is she's part Texan. So she just, she assumed the big headphones turned into a flask. You didn't even think they were headphones. You looked at them like you could put whiskey in them.
1: I was thinking vodka, but sure, yes.
0: Now something, they're on your head.
1: Yes, now they're on my head.
0: Well, I regret to inform you, there's no audio. I'm kidding. You know you love her from Barstool Sports. Casey Smith is here. The crowd goes wild. Great to see you.
1: I'm happy to be back.
0: It's such a dumb time to be alive.
1: Yes, it is.
0: So walk me through this, because I know at Barstool, this is, man, you talk about throwing water on a gremlin. You know, in the old movie, The Gremlins, if one of them gets hit with water, they multiply by a million. Anytime something goes sideways in the NBA, people like us who like making fun of it, it is water on that gremlin.
1: Yes,
0: this,
1: it is.
0: This story is now the biggest story in the world in a league that loses $50 million a year. It's kind of insane.
1: You know what it is? We need football season. That's what we need. This is, you know, the World Cup really did, at least for me, I can speak for me. I mean, it did not fully scratch the itch of football season, but it gave us something to focus on sports-wise, okay? And then the WNBA is now much bigger than basketball in the topics of conversation, but I would like to believe that when football starts, it'll take more of a backseat.
0: This is over.
1: It has to be, right?
0: This ends hard.
1: It has to be. But you said it. It's everything that happens in the WNBA right now is massive, but it's never about basketball.
0: No.
1: Ever.
0: Do you remember how this time last summer we were doing the Coldplay Kiss Cam?
1: Yeah.
0: But now the
1: NBA. That was last summer.
0: Yes. Now the NBA has given us the clothesline cam where we just watch angry black lesbians assault basketball players.
1: And then, you know, the whole thing, here's the thing. I played basketball growing up.
0: Sure.
1: In high school, it wasn't very, you know, didn't go to college for it or anything. But hard fouls happen, right?
0: Yes.
1: People get ejected. This is not breaking news.
0: Mm-hmm.
1: The issue is when you have somebody, regardless of who it is, in this case, it was Dejounte Carrington, going to the locker room afterwards and tweeting white privilege at Indiana Fever, then all of a sudden, it's not about that flagrant foul anymore. Then all of a sudden, it's like, you clothesline Sophie Cunningham. Guess what? Sophie Cunningham has also been ejected from games
0: for fouls like that.
1: Yeah. And she said, I purposely did it the time she did. And now we have to sit here and talk about racial prejudice.
0: Well, she's now trying to say at this remote hour, she didn't tweet white privilege in relation to the ejection, which is bananas. But back to the other point we were making at the tippy top of this. This is the only reason we would talk about the WNBA, which is part of their problem. We're talking to the great Casey Smith. That's part of our problem. But it's a big part of today's problem. I kid. But, you know, if they do let a man play, Enos Kanter or Royce White or somebody like that, it would be, for a week or two, a spectacle.
1: Correct.
0: But ultimately, it would devolve into, it would just look like the D League. You'd have a couple of, there'd be an inferior version of the NBA product, which is why this league is tanking anyway. But do you think their ideology would allow them to cannibalize themselves and do this?
1: I don't think they have a clue what is going on. And that's the biggest issue. And this is something that I talk about as somebody who covers college football a lot.
0: Mm-hmm.
1: The NCAA has zero power over what happens in college football right now. They have no governing power. What we're seeing with the WNBA is they don't want to make rules. They don't want to enforce those rules. It's the inmates running the asylum right now. And instead of the WNBA having to say, okay, this is what we do. This is who can play. This is who's eligible to play. This is not. They're letting the players decide. And they're having to react to everything that's happening. Just make the damn rules.
0: There's no leadership.
1: There's no leadership whatsoever right now. And that's their biggest problem, is that instead of having to come out and address these issues head on, they're having to react. And then all of us are reacting at the same time. And that's never going to work.
0: Yeah, it doesn't work. And I think it very much reminds me, it's like a very 2020 corporate mindset. You know where they used to placate every single grievance in the break room because they didn't want to be called like racist colonizers or God, whatever the hell the accusation of the week was. And it, to some extent, that's what they're dealing with now. It's like the people who scream the loudest usually get their way in those cultures.
1: Yes.
0: And they got a lot of loud screamers.
1: Well, and of course, it's, you know, the social media world, too. It's, you know, that is an echo chamber for angry people, when in reality, every single day, there are normal, common sense people out there. The thing is the WNBA can't get out of its own way, and they're cannibalizing the biggest stars in it right now. I don't know how you fix that if you don't want to make decisions on your own. And that's what they're doing.
0: Is there any part of you, though, that applauds the fact that the WNBA could give us a basketball league where Bronny James is considered a good player?
1: I can't take it seriously. I can't. I can't. I know that I haven't seen the latest. I know as of yesterday, they are going to let the players decide who can play in the league, which again is a dangerous precedent to set, because then you have the women who do vote or don't vote. Just make the rules yourself. But I mean, I get what these NBA, former NBA guys are trying to do, but I just don't take it seriously.
0: Thank you. Talking to Casey Smith. No, and they're obviously trolling, but the point is they're trying to force the WNBA to, I guess, take a stance on sincerity. Because there is
1: something.
0: Because take
1: a stance on something.
0: Yes. Well, international, like, you know, governing bodies that have in the past allowed men to compete against women have forced them to get collagen injection and testosterone reducers, which is an acknowledgement of a biological difference. Mm-hmm. So this whole thing is a farce. It's like they see this. It's really weird how positions are now just branding exercises. It's like if you see a guy wearing a COVID mask in the year 2026, that's a liberal MAGA hat. He's not wearing that mask because of COVID. I mean, even if he thinks he is, he's not, you know. And in a lot of ways, they know that in terms of data, you know, there's not an example of a woman going to male professional sports and dominating. That doesn't exist.
1: No.
0: You know, the men's marathon beats the women's marathon by 13 minutes. The Leah Thomas will tell. We know all the stories. But the point is, that doesn't mean they'll abandon their position because it's a brand. The brand is we're the moral people. You know, we have a moral high ground. You people are monsters.
1: Yeah. And instead of just using biology, now the Olympic Committee, because they, you know, pretty recently this year, the Olympic Committee came out and said this is an advantage.
0: Yeah.
1: Male athletes have an advantage over female athletes. And at the level of Olympic competition, that matters. What's wrong with saying that? That to me doesn't, like, there's nothing I can even try to dispute if I wanted to dispute it. But what the WNBA is doing in a time where we're just begging for sports is they're refusing to just say that fact. And I don't get why. I'm not a WNBA player, but I don't want to play against somebody that could beat my butt. I get almost swore on here.
0: Hey, it was coming.
1: Kick me out.
0: It was coming. I mean, but it is the equivalent of BET. Conducting a study to determine what a black person is.
1: It just doesn't make sense.
0: It's all pretend. That's the point.
1: And I don't know how they don't see that. If you are in a governing position of the WNBA and you don't want to be talked about every single day of they don't know what they're doing, then make the decision. And until you make a decision one way or the other, even if they want to come out and say, okay, fine, Enos Kanter can play, at least make a decision so that we can stop saying, do you guys know what you're doing?
0: What a dumb time to be alive.
1: Dumb. We need football, Jimmy.
0: We need football so bad. I as a guy who made and didn't make rent by betting football for most of my 20s.
1: Oh boy.
0: No, but I don't know if you saw this crazy stat. We covered this on Fox News Saturday night last week. Gambling is now taking more money is wagered in this country than we spend on restaurants, movies, and travel combined.
1: Insane.
0: So there is no higher form of social engagement now than gambling. Isn't that bananas?
1: It's bananas. It makes sense, and it's also crazy.
0: Yeah.
1: The fact that it's that much money, because if you think about even just in New York City, where we are right now, the amount of money spent every day in a restaurant or a bar, and it's outdoing that.
0: Yeah.
1: It is wild, but it also makes sense. I just don't even want to think about gambling in football season. I'm no good at it.
0: Oh, no. Are you one of them? But you're going to be okay. Like, this doesn't end on OnlyFans or anything.
1: No. I mean, all respect to those people that do that, but no, it does not.
0: And the rent don't pay itself.
1: Do what you got to do, girl. But I just, in general, I try to not get myself upset about betting. Does that make sense? Like, if I'm going to bet, it's not going to make me upset either way.
0: Well, that makes sense. Cause what is the old adage? Like they say, like, bet with your head, not over it. That whole thing. What I always love when I go to Atlantic City to do stand up is every sign on the way down tells you how much money you're going to make. It's like Caesar's Palace. You're the emperor of cash. Showboat. Sail away with a fortune. You know, win big in the Borgata.
1: Selling you a dream.
0: First sign on the way back. Gambling problem.
1: 1-800-GAMBLING.
0: They never put the sign up on the way down.
1: Yeah,
0: no. It's on the way back.
1: They want to give you all the hope in the world. Now listen, you bring a blackjack table in here. I'll sit here till kingdom
0: come.
1: You
0: have no idea.
1: I love blackjack.
0: I know. I don't know what you think a blackjack problem is, but until you've pouted your Adam's apple and thrown on a blonde wig on the boardwalk, talk. Don't talk to me about a gambling problem.
1: What are you trying to audition for the WNBA right now?
0: Hey, there it is. They call him Jimmy Royce White Fela.
1: With a gambling problem.
0: It's so insane. All right, let's talk about gambling really quick and then I'll let you go since you told me you play blackjack. When I was in my 20s, like for real, I was like a real like 5-night-a-week casino guy.
1: Oh, wow.
0: 5-6 nights when I was starting out doing open mics, I would like, you know, get off stage at midnight and just drive to Atlantic City. Like a
1: classic.
0: That's how people always ask, you know, I was a New York City cab driver for 10 years.
1: Yeah.
0: And they're always like, how do you become a cab driver? I'm like, well, you have to knock up your wife without health insurance and owe a bookie $43,000 that you don't have.
1: That'll do it.
0: Worked for me. Got me licensed in under a week.
1: Look at you now.
0: Hey, there it goes. I know everybody listening right now should just go drive a cab. You learn so much. It's almost like an unfair advantage.
1: Oh, I can only imagine.
0: This is the thing. Okay. There's a pretty famous clip here at Fox of me talking to Bill Hemmer about this, America's newsroom anchor, about how, you know, kids are obviously getting caught constantly plagiarizing work and cheating on term papers because they put it through that plagiarism filter and they can just Google your essay.
1: Right.
0: But if instead of using ChatGPT or Grok or whatever the hell you did, you just got into the back of a cab and asked the cab driver an opinion, he would give you a take on any subject you can think of on earth. Because the reason being is even if you have no educational background as a cab driver, driving a cab is like the original form of social media. Someone gets in and posts it on your wall. Like they get in 5 a.m. and go, hey, did you see this thing the mayor did? And you might not have seen it, but he gives you a whole take on what the mayor did. And now another passenger gets in an hour later and you say to him, hey, did you see what the mayor did? And now you guys have a conversation.
1: Yeah.
0: And over the course of time, that subject matter, you know, surfaces enough that you form a hard take on any issue known to man. So you don't actually need Grok. You don't need Claude. You need Muhammad.
1: You need to get into a cab on 7th Avenue.
0: Get my man Muhammad. I got a guy Osama. They will give you a chunk on anything medical, historical, economic, and you'll never get banged for plagiarism.
1: No.
0: Because it's coming from a human and it's completely untraceable because he's not documenting his exploits anywhere.
1: Although, couldn't you say, well, did that cab driver really say that? You could just make it up. Couldn't I make up what a cab driver said?
0: Yeah, of course. I mean, in theory,
1: Can I quote you as a former cab driver?
0: You wouldn't want to.
1: I might.
0: Not if you get stopped by a cop.
1: That's a good point.
0: Step out of the car, please, ma'am. You know,
1: Jimmy's got a blonde wig on down the street. I don't know. That's what he told me.
0: I knew you covered sports. I didn't realize this was Tiger Woods. Get out of the car, Tiger.
1: Speaking of, Tony Romo.
0: I know.
1: We got a free Tony Romo, right?
0: Listen to me. The whole fact that, because they had to do this with Mark Sanchez last year. I don't know what it is with like color analysts and NFL games that because they're making Uber money. So you know what I think happens? I don't have the proof of this.
1: Uh-oh.
0: But I have a theory, and this definitely takes me back to cab driving. Anytime a really wealthy person gets a DUI at like 6 a.m, it's not because they're coming home from a bar. It's because they're on their way to somewhere they shouldn't be. Meaning, are they scoring drugs? Is it a side piece? I don't know.
1: They don't want any trace of where.
0: Yes, that's what I mean. That's where the Uber becomes a problem. That's where documented transportation, because think about this.
1: Okay? I've never thought about it that way.
0: Well, I'll give it to you. I have more for you. Okay. Like the NFL, these guys are the first thing they get when they get drafted is like, hey, here is your 2 a.m. phone number.
1: Right.
0: If you have a problem, we have a fixer, we have a guy, we have a ride, we have whatever you want. So if you exist in that world where that's available to you for free and you don't use it, it's because you don't necessarily trust whether or not they're going to keep what you're doing a secret.
1: See, I've never thought about it that way. I always thought that it was the age old, oh, they want to feel like a normal person. Like, then go to the grocery store and buy a gallon of milk.
0: One of the reasons they're drinking so hard is they don't want to be, and they hate the fact that they're now a normal person. They used to walk into places and,
1: the Justin Timberlake story always was, oh, this is going to ruin the tour. The thing with Tony Romo, so, you know, growing up in Texas and my dad being a Dallas fan, I just never really liked Tony Romo. This made me like him so much more. I don't know why. I don't know what's wrong with my brain, but every single body cam footage I saw, I'm like, free my guy. He was just having a fun time at the golf course.
0: All right, so to the point of where Romo was going, he was going to Casey Smith's house. He got arrested.
1: Yeah, he was not. He was driving across country.
0: The great Casey
1: listening
0: Smith.
1: To this radio show right
0: he
1: now.
0: He better have been. We're all over that Texas radio. Let's do it again soon. Let's do TV soon.
1: I'd love that.
0: The great Casey Smith back after this.
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20: Being able to expand it, getting to see the family, getting to go deeper into the children's lives, deeper into Tom's life, and deeper into Max's life. 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
19: Bardem takes on Cady.
21: It gives you more background of where he's coming from, who his family is, the way he grew up, the way he was treated as a child, his previous relationships. 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
19: 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Ashley DeBorkin, Fox News.
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24: I, Ronald Reagan, do solemnly swear that I will faithfully execute the office of President of the United States.
25: As of now, I am in control here in the White House, pending return of the Vice President.
26: I have been in labor negotiations for 25 years. 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

0: There it is. It's Fox Across America with Jimmy Failer. Shout out to Casey Smith from Barstool Sports, trying to make some sense of this WNBA ridiculousness. Stephen A. Smith getting a lot of mileage on this show right now. He weighed in on this over on ESPN. Listen, he's not telling you anything that you haven't heard on this show or a lot of other shows. The reason I play audio from other people from time to time, there's a lot of intellectual laziness in politics now, and somebody flipping stations hears Fox Across America and just assumes I'm making like a Fox News point.
1: You can't handle the truth!
0: I don't even know what that means, but for a lot of people, it's permission to dismiss rational, good faith dialogue. So a lot of times, if there's a point or a poll, I'm not going to play you the Fox one. I'll give you the CNN one. Like, literally, we were doing that last week with polling.
2: CNN is the worst.
0: Fine, but I don't want the casual listener and consumer of politics to think I'm up here, you know, trying to push one party. Dude, I don't care even a little bit. Okay, I'm not going to let the government, no matter who wins the next election, define my happiness. I'm just going to go out and keep working my ass off and try to make my own way in this world, you know, and that's what you should be doing just the same. You cannot depend on the government to do anything other than jack up debt. But here's Stephen A. Smith talking about the WNBA creating their own problem, which is true. Clip 33.
3: The current WNBA collective bargaining agreement says only players who are women are eligible, but it does not further define women or specify criteria involving gender identity, sex assigned at birth, hormone levels, or physical characteristics. It also does not say that self-identification alone automatically makes a player eligible. So because that's open for debate, it required a response from WNBA Commissioner Kathy Engelbert, who sent a memo to teams last Friday saying the issue would be discussed by a task force of team presidents and general managers. The WNBA separately defended inclusion and condemned hate while saying the union, quote, will not be used as political pawns. Here's Stephen A. talking. It's too damn late. It's too damn late.
0: Stephen A. Smith always sounds like his anger management pills are wearing off.
4: I'm as mad as hell, and I'm not going to take this anymore.
0: Okay, but you know what's interesting, and I can tell you this? Nobody really cares about the WNBA just the same. Like, this is a trending topic on Twitter. We're having a good amount of fun with it on Fox. Do you think they're covering it on the other channels?
5: The answer would be no.
0: No, not even a little, because they know the trans issue is a loser for them. But the WNBA, which is losing $50 to $60 million a year, it's subsidized by the male players in the NBA. So I think that's part of the conundrum. It's like the male NBA is carrying the WNBA. The least they can do is let some of their retirees blow off steam, hit a couple of layups. I mean, yeah, at least they'd have somebody in the league that can hit layups. Talking to you, Angel Reese. But stop it, Jimmy. We got bigger fish to fry in the next hour. Tom Holman's personal trainer, John Friccioni, joining us when we come back.
6: This is House Call for Health. Family history significantly amplifies a woman's risk of breast cancer. Looking at health records of almost 16,000 women who underwent BRCA testing in Ontario, Canada over nearly a decade, investigators found that women who tested negative for a BRCA gene mutation still had a 25% lifetime risk of developing breast cancer. Additionally, for those women who tested positive for a BRCA mutation, breast cancer risk varied from 56 to 86%, depending on the number of immediate family

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1: He's homeward bound on the Sobriety. Fox News Marine veteran Robert Gilman released by Russia after being held on disputed charges for 4 years. Advocates have said his treatment in a Russian prison has left him gravely ill.
2: He is now on a State Department aircraft along with his mother and a medical team making a swift journey back to the United States, first to Andrews Air Force Base in Washington, D.C., then ultimately on to Texas, where severe health concerns will be addressed. A statement from a family representative reads, Robert's full medical assessment will be done when he gets back to the U.S. and his family will join him at a U.S. military hospital in Texas as he starts the long road to recovery.
1: Fox's Molly Line. President Trump posting it's a humanitarian release and that there was no exchange with Russia. Also writing he spoke with Gilman, who requested a cheeseburger. A covert operation to get President Trump out of Turkey after last month's NATO summit because of threats from Iran.
3: On the day this reportedly happened, the White House made no mention of the threat to the president's life, but they told the press they would be flying along with the president on the old Air Force One so the new Qatari jet could be shown off to U.S. troops who were stationed in Britain. After boarding in Turkey, the press were told to keep their window shades down. And that is when the Washington Post reports President Trump was taken off that plane, loaded onto a catering truck, and put on another plane, an Air Force C-32A. And quote, that made Air Force One a decoy with media and some White House staff aboard, the official said.
1: Fox's Jackie Heinrich at the White House. The president says escalation with Iran remains a possibility, but so does a diplomatic solution.
4: Currently, the U.S. naval blockade remains in effect, costing the regime hundreds of millions of dollars each day. Still, the Iranians remain defiant as technical talks continue with Oman.
1: Fox's Trey Yingst in Tel Aviv. In Yemen, at least six people reported killed when Iran-backed Houthi rebels fired missiles at a ship. 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
1: More details are settled after the latest hearing for the state trial of the man charged with killing a health insurance executive in New York City.
17: The judge overseeing the New York State case against Luigi Mangione says an overflow courtroom will be added to expand access for the public and press. Mangione's attorneys had asked for more media access following the release of a plan by the court to allow six journalists to cover the trial from inside the courtroom, requesting the overflow space and a live stream of the proceedings. There was no discussion during the pretrial hearing of cameras in the courtroom. The judge said the jury, which will be chosen starting September 8th, will be anonymous. Mangione has pleaded not guilty to state and federal charges in the death of UnitedHealthcare CEO Brian Thompson in Midtown Manhattan in December of 2024. In New York City, Tanya J. Powers, Fox News.
1: A man in Canada is now charged with making a bomb threat against the U.S. consulate in Halifax. The 54-year-old suspect arrested after a vehicle linked to him was found parked near that consulate yesterday with a propane tank and containers believed to contain flammable liquids, though later determined not to be a public safety threat. This follows two previous incidents of shots fired at the U.S. consulate in Toronto this year. A hero dog is recovering but also retiring after being shot by a wanted man who failed to show up for court.
18: A sheriff's canine in Polk County, Florida, is getting a well

0: earned retirement after surviving being shot by a suspect. Angel Bowers, wanted on a sex offense charge, failed to show up for court. When deputies and a bondsman located him at a tent in the woods, he started shooting, striking the dog known as Ace. Deputies were able to rush Ace to a vet who had to amputate the dog's leg, but Ace survived. Bowers did not. The Wiltsey Family Foundation, which raises money to aid police and firefighters in need, is paying the vet bill.
1: Fox's Evan Brown in Miami. Stocks remain lower. The Dow's down 104. I'm Lisa Brady, Fox News.
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1: This is a good old-fashioned talk show, and the only qualification for hosting one is you gotta like talking to people, bargain with them in good faith, and try to keep it fast and fun. That's all we're doing.
3: Can you dig it? Can you dig it? 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
1: 888-788-9910 is our phone number if you want to be a part of the show. We don't care who you vote for or what you identify as. We certainly don't care what you're sexually attracted to. Like, you should see the things in my producer Mikey's search history. But as we get underway in this hour, it is, of course, primary day around the country. The two biggest ones are out in Wisconsin and Minnesota. And I want to throw a little more energy into that for a second. Just so everybody listening has a good understanding of how we got here. How did we get here? Socialism. Why is it popular in the Democrat Party? Well, for starters, it is very well funded by far left liberal activists who hate America and want to fundamentally destroy it. Like, that is real. You know those guys when you're listening to talk radio that are screaming? That's not my style of broadcast, but they're not like wrong. Okay. Like, I listen to Jesse Kelly on the way home. He's on before me on WOR. And me and Jesse Kelly is like a guy, if I see him at a cocktail party, which I think I've done twice in my life, I'm genuinely thrilled to see him because I know he's very intelligent. He's going to be funny and we're going to have a funny back and forth. I think the last time I saw him was at Buck Sexton's engagement party. I might have saw two of him at Buck Sexton's engagement party because the drinks were a-flowing.
4: Fat, drunk, and stupid is no way to go through life, son.
1: But like what Jesse Kelly is telling you is a good example of like, oh, these communists hate America. It's become a religion. They want to destroy the place. He's not wrong. Like there is a significant faction of the Democratic Party that is running on you're a bunch of evil white supremacist colonizers and America deserved 9/11. Okay, they have the same attitude towards Israel. Okay, the chick who is the head of the DSA, the Democrat Socialist of America, Megan Romer, is catching hell right now because she was asked about all of the New York candidates who went to a pro-Hamas rally on October 8th. So imagine, October 7th, biggest massacre of Jews since the Holocaust. They had a rally.

0: rally in support of the people who committed that massacre the very next day.
1: I'm sick and tired of all this bullshit.
0: Any rational person is. And a lot of Democratic candidates running for office went to that rally and became the useful idiots that are helping to establish a moral equivalency between Israel and the terrorists they're fighting. Something Bill Clinton, a Democrat president, famously talked about. Okay, straight up talked about the fact that Hamas gets people killed on purpose. So they create the illusion that the other side is just as bad as they are. Look.
2: Hamas is really smart. When they decide to rocket Israel, they insinuate themselves in the hospitals, in the schools, in the highly populous areas, and they are smart. So they try. So they try to put the Israelis in a position of either not defending themselves or killing innocents. They're good at it. They're smart. They've been doing this a long time.
0: So that's Bill Clinton. Okay. He couldn't say that in the modern Democrat Party, because the modern Democrat Party, Hamas is the victim and Israel is the actual good side, is the bad side.
3: These people are crazy. I'm telling you, they're crazy.
0: They're out of their minds. But you understand one of the reasons socialism is surging in the Democratic Party is there is a percentage of the Democratic Party that hates America, wants to destroy it. And they're pretty well financed by special interests and NGOs that want to destroy America. Like, that is actually real. That's not hyperbole. I'm not trying to get you scared. Okay, I just have a different style than some of the other people who distill this information. That's all. Okay, I'm not taking it any less seriously than they are. I'm just telling you that is a significant faction of this. There's another percentage of socialism that is supported by the fact that a lot of people are failing in capitalism because of their own bad judgment. Okay, if you went and took out a $200,000 loan for something that doesn't have a commensurate job program, okay, you're kind of dumb.
4: I love the poorly educated.
0: But the reality is the Democrats showed these people the way. Okay, go out there, take out a massive college loan, go get taught to hate America on this woke Ivy League campus. Get told white people are oppressors, everybody else is a victim, the police are systematically racist, America is an oppressive hellhole, even though more immigrants are moving here than any other country in the world, because we're more tolerant towards minorities than anybody else in the world. So if we're the most racist place in the world, gosh, it must be pretty horrible to think what else is out there, you know?
5: I think he's got a point.
0: Good God. But there's a percentage of people that are in massive debt under our capitalistic system. But it's not because capitalism failed. It's because they did.
6: Oh, wow.
0: If you spend more money than you make, and that's a product of your own lack of discipline, that ain't capitalism's fault. If you took out a $200,000, $100,000 loan for something that doesn't even have a job placement for it, that ain't capitalism's fault. You could blame it on a lot of different things, but it doesn't mean we have to destroy the country because you're bad at life and getting better. Guys, understand that when I was 30, I was really broke. I owed a lot of bookies money. I had a wife pregnant with no health insurance. I am aware of the role we play in our own demise and the adversities that we face. Like, I get it. And I want you to understand that even if you've dug yourself a hole, I'm talking to you through the speaker right now as the proof that anybody can dig out of anything if they really feel like it. So if life punched you in the soul this week, you don't need to have the answers next week. You just have the need, the willingness to go on. So go home at the end of the week, put on a song you like, eat a food that you don't mind, watch a movie that you're into, or hang out with a buddy you like talking to, or drink a beer that goes down easy. And get back off the mat, do it again next week. And if that becomes your program, you're inevitable. Okay, but the reality is the Democrats are catering to the people who have punched themselves in the soul with bad, with either no effort or bad effort, who want the rewards of not actually accomplishing or achieving anything because they've been taught they deserve to take it from more affluent people, as if everybody who's wealthier than you doesn't deserve to be wealthier than you. Of course, most of them do. You know, yeah, some people inherited it. Some people got it through divorce. But the people that wealth actually comes from, somebody created something or worked their ass off and was fiscally responsible to the point that their investments ultimately rewarded them in a way that's far superior to anything you and I have been able to accumulate on our own. It doesn't mean they're evil for outworking us, out hustling us, out innovating us. But that's another reason why socialism has support. There's the people who suck at life that want to live in an everybody gets a trophy society where a loser gets treated like a winner without making any of the winning plays. And then there's that other subset of people who socialism is popular with who just want to believe that they're victims too. Because on the left, there is a hierarchy of oppression. You get points for every marginalized group you represent. It's like the Oscars. You know how in the modern version of the Oscars, you're not eligible to win Best Picture unless the lead character, one of the two lead characters, is from a marginalized group. So they have a handicap, or they're gay or transgender, or they represent a minority community. And now the percentage of your crew, okay, needs a story that revolves around something that represents a historically disenfranchised group. So you understand the Godfather could only win an Oscar if halfway through the movie he transitioned to the Godmother and made somebody an offer he couldn't hear because he was deaf. And forget leave the gun, take the cannoli, because they don't like guns, and the cannoli could be from one of those bakeries that doesn't support gay marriage. Think of how dumb that is and what an impediment it is to actually just going out and making the best film and casting the best people. You now have to think in racial quotas, which is bananas. But why is that? Because they're selling perpetual victimhood. Why? Because perpetual victimhood means you can't do it on your own. You need the frickin' government.
5: Government is not the solution to our problem. Government is the problem.
0: But what the Democrats want to do is outsource every one of your personal responsibilities to that government. You know, and that's where socialism gains traction. Hey, childcare is expensive. You're telling me. My wife was a nanny till Lincoln was about 10 years old. So she could take him to work while she was watching somebody else's kids. We couldn't afford health care, so we had to get child care. So we had to get resourceful. You know what I'm saying? You know, people are rent's expensive, food's expensive, gas expensive. You tell me, man. Dude, I was banking out of a shoebox. I get it. Totally, totally, totally get it. But whatever you think is expensive doubles in price if the government starts giving it to you. Because the government doesn't give direct aid to anybody. Do you understand one of the biggest problems with USAID and one of the reasons they're ending it is it's not direct aid. 92%, 92 cents on every dollar we allocate in Washington to a foreign entity never leaves Washington. So if you said, hey, here's $100 for starving people in Ethiopia, congratulations to the starving people in Ethiopia. They get $8. Well, we're moving on. That's how it works. $92 stays in Washington. $8 is the clearance rate. It's about $8.50 on every hundred. It's about $8.50 on out of every hundred. So think about that. Okay, if you go out, give $1 million to world hunger. $1 million to world hunger. Okay. Congratulations. You just got about $85,000. And why do they do that? Because the money goes to salaried employees in these nonprofit organizations that turn a massive profit to these non-government organizations that are funded by the government.
6: What a fraud.
0: But socialism takes that times 1,000 because now instead of the government handling specialized things, the government now handles everything. And that's why they say the old adage from Margaret Thatcher is the problem with socialism is you eventually run out of other people's money. We're already out of other people's money. We're $37 trillion in debt. And that's the point. They're catering to a lot of people who are historically illiterate, who are economically illiterate, but they're not going to learn because that would require effort. That would require picking up a book. That would require introspection, holding yourself accountable, asking if you're the problem in your life and not the circumstances around you. They don't cater to those people. Okay, we were raised by a generation that saved Private Ryan. These people want to watch Private Ryan on Netflix and complain that there's not enough diversity in the boats that storm the beach. Does that sound like a formula that beats the Nazis? No. That's why they sit around calling you a Nazi instead, hoping that they'll guilt you into voting for them. Okay, all those people who say, you know, death to America. We deserve 9/11. Israel deserved October 7th. All the people saying that, the Abdul al-Sayeds of the world, have big support because the Democrats go, oh, it's a Big Ten party. Okay, but they don't want you in the party. They don't want me in the party. Okay, they don't even see America as a party, even though we're the great, you know, the greatest show on earth. There's nothing close to us. But they're not here because they like the place, which is crazy because in a lot of instances, like my mayor here in New York, Mom Donnie, guy's only been in the country 10 years. He's the mayor of the biggest city in the country. His parents are millionaires. And he's complaining that America's not any fair. Like, that's not a serious person. That's a...
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17: Just want to say, you know, can we all get along? 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
18: Doesn't help matters when primetime TV has Murphy Brown, a character who supposedly epitomizes today's intelligent, highly paid professional woman, mocking the importance of fathers by bearing a child alone.
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33: 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Grammy award-winning singer-songwriter Carly Simon has Parkinson's disease. The You're So Vain singer revealing a variety of health issues in a statement about the diagnosis, sharing that she's been living with arthritis and had joint replacement surgeries, but her mobility was still on the decline. She's also received treatment for basal cell carcinoma on her face. But through these challenges, Simon is still making music. In August, the 83-year-old pop star plans to release her first album of original songs since 2008. Simon rose to fame in the 70s and received an Oscar for her song Let the River Run from the movie Working Girl. She's also written 5 children's books and 2 memoirs. Over the years, other celebrities have openly discussed living with Parkinson's, including Alan Alda, Ozzy Osbourne, and Michael J. Fox, who launched a foundation for research. For more health news, go to foxnewshealth.com. House Call for Health. I'm Lisa Brady, Fox News.
34: I'm Ashley DeBorkin with a Fox Celebrity Profile with Skywalker Hughes and Crosby Fitzgerald of Netflix's Little House on the Prairie.
35: It was super, super exciting. I grew up with the books ever since I was really little, and it was like a dream come true.
36: Yeah, I also grew up with the books, and this is a big deal for me and a big deal for my family. My mother, namely.
35: Lives vicariously for you.
36: Yeah, yeah. I'm vicariously. She was excited. She visited set. It was a very big deal. She loves the books.
34: Fitzgerald spoke about how the Frontier family centers around Charles and Caroline.
36: That relationship is so clear on the page, and we both wanted to do justice to what was created there.
34: Hughes, who plays Mary Ingalls, discussed the relationship between sisters Mary and Laura.
35: She's a great counterweight to Laura, and I think she was really fun to play because we kind of get to play off of each other a lot, you know? Laura will be like, okay, let's go do something.

0: and Mary would be like, okay, but what if we did it a little less crazy, you know?
1: Ashley Dvorkin, Fox News.
2: I'm Gianna Gelosi with your Fox True Crime Minute. Oregon investigators are raising new concerns over how Astrid Bridges died over 30 years ago. Back on July 2, 1993, first responders went to Bridges' home in Gresham after Astrid's husband, John, found her unresponsive outside. Police ruled Astrid's death accidental. She was 45 years old. Investigators say, though, the story sounded familiar. 20 years prior, in July of 1976, John Bridges called Louisville police, saying he found his first wife, Joyce, unresponsive in their home. Joyce Bridges was exhumed in 2015 for an autopsy, and her death was ruled a homicide. Earlier this summer, back in Oregon, the medical examiner re-examined Astrid's injuries and reclassified her death as a homicide, too, launching a new investigation into her death. Investigators in either jurisdiction have not revealed how either woman died. John Bridges is now 86 years old and living in Missouri. Police say they've interviewed him and served a search warrant and consider him a suspect in Astrid's murder. There's more on this story at foxnews.com or subscribe to the Fox True Crime Podcast. I'm Gianna Gelosi with your Fox True Crime Minute.

0: There it is, Fox Across America with Jimmy Fallon. 49-year-old man with the haircut of a 5-year-old boy. I just caught myself in the monitor. And I'm only bringing up hair, not to disparage me, but my next guest is having such a good hair day, I denied him headphones. Preston Mizell, back on the show. Do you say Mizell or Mizell?
1: It's Mizell.
0: It is Mizell, right? Yeah. Because everyone I know calls it a-hole. I'm kidding. I've never heard them say your full last name. Yeah, it's always like, oh, that a-hole. But I will have you know, this a-hole just interviewed J.D. Vance for Fox Digital. That's a big damn deal.
1: Yeah, you know, it was pretty cool. J.D. in the White House, in the West Wing. It was his personal office. Mm-hmm. So not the normal place he does it in, the EEOB. Mm-hmm. But it was a unique experience. I got to tell you, the White House is really, the West Wing is not that big. Yeah. It's actually pretty small, and it's like a fever dream almost. You're walking through, you see cabinet secretaries making coffee. Yep. I mean, it's a wild place.
0: Yeah, you have no idea. I was there. We're not competing. I was obviously...
1: You would win. So.
0: I was, no, that's not true. But I was in the Oval with the president, and I was only there to get my cocaine out of the lockers. So the whole thing for me, you talk about a fever dream. Yeah. I was sweating like I was having a fever. I'm like, where is it? I'm jonesing. I'm kidding. But what you notice in the presence of J.D. Vance specifically, because I've run into him a few times, I've interviewed him on the show, he actually has like a timbre in person that I don't even think the TV captures. You know what I'm saying?
1: No.
0: Like he's got a vibe.
1: He's got a vibe, but he's kind of a workhorse. Yeah. I mean, the guy's got 4 kids. Mm-hmm. So when I had interviewed him, it was just shortly after he had the 4th kid, right? So, and I said to him, I jokingly was like, hey, listen, you got 4 kids. You're the vice president. I don't know how you're doing this. I don't even have a girlfriend, and I'm stressed out, can barely sleep.
0: Yeah, yeah.
1: So he's really doing a lot of stuff. Well, I mean, halfway through the interview, he had to take a phone call.
0: But can I just jump in?
1: Yeah.
0: One of the reasons he's such a workhorse is because he has 4 kids.
1: That's true.
0: He could be home right now refereeing a pillow fight that ends with people crying and screaming.
1: That's right.
0: There's only so much SpongeBob he has in him. So he's actually working to get away from those. That's what you don't know as a parent. I'm kidding. If your dad worked hard, it's because you suck. I'm kidding. I'm kidding, Preston. Don't leave. Don't you dare.
1: Maybe I should get a dog or something.
0: Then you get a dog or something. That's what they say. But no, he is very much on top of it. And it's an interesting thing about politics is when you're around some of these people and you see their humanity, you realize 99% of political discourse is based on how the other side has convinced their followers your guy really is. You know what I'm saying? Like, think how many people like truly hate Donald Trump as like their personality. Meaning it's like, and in sports, the Yankees 5, the Devil Rays 2. But did you see what Trump did? You're like, no. What do you mean? We're talking about the Yankee game.
1: That's right.
0: But the point is that that's unhealthy. But when you meet somebody like him, it's actually really funny. J.D. Vance is funny. He's in the moment.
1: I think one of the best examples of that, too, you go back and watch one of my favorite monologues ever was Bill Maher talking about going to the White House with Trump.
0: Yeah.
1: And you hear the way he talks about, he's like, man, this is a guy I've been hating on for years, forever. Mm-hmm. And I go and I meet him and he's like, he was actually pretty funny. And he would like laugh when I would make jokes at him and stuff. And it's the same vibe from J.D. Vance. Like, he's a normal guy. In his office, he had this glass shrine of Diet Mountain Dew. He had paintings from his kids. I mean, like, he was such a kind of like a normal bro. Like,
0: yeah, I mean, think about the significance of that. Because the Democrats started a rumor that he hooked up with his couch. Okay, do you remember when Tim Walz said that? Which would be a big deal. He would be our first president who was bisexual. Hey, good night, everybody. Come on, Preston's here. Let's tell some dirty jokes. What are we doing?
1: You know,
0: only other question. Okay, we only have 40 seconds. I told you this was going to go fast. The fastest 5 minutes of your life. He does not wear eyeliner. You know, everyone says he wears eyeliner. No, he has like recessed eyes. He has deep brooding eyes. Do you think he wears eyeliner?
1: No eyeliner on that guy. And I can tell you too, I was in Pakistan with him and we were up for 20 hours plus, no sleep, brutal, for the peace negotiation. Mm-hmm. And when he walked out to that press conference, there was no eyeliner to be found because it would be dripping because we were sleepless.
0: Plus, if you're in that part of the world as a man wearing eyeliner, they're coming after you.
1: we wouldn't have made it out.
0: We've had enough decoy flights out of the Middle East this month.
1: That's right.
0: Preston, I thought you crushed it. We should do it again soon.
1: That's right.
0: Preston, look at his work. It's on Fox Digital. Pronounce your last name.
1: It's Mizell. You know, there used to be an E at the end, and it was like Mizelli.
0: It's Mizell. Yeah, it's a stage name now.
1: Yeah, that's
0: it. Used to be Cinnabuns. Now he's back to Mizell. I'm kidding.
2: Fox News, I'm John Saucier. Republican candidates looking to fill the seat vacated by the late Senator Lindsey Graham face off in today's South Carolina primary. Senator Darlene Graham was appointed to fill the seat after the death of her brother. She talked about her accomplishments in Washington since that appointment.
3: Well, I was there 3 weeks, and I got the Russia Sanctions Act passed through the Senate. I was the deciding vote on Todd Blanche for Attorney General, so I think I've accomplished a whole lot in 3 weeks.
2: The winner of the primary faces Democratic nominee Annie Andrews in the general election. New Jersey launching an investigation into a controversial ICE detention facility in Newark, where officials say three detainees have died. New Jersey Democratic Representative Analila Mejia.
4: Every American should care, because if our government is able to strip individuals of due process, equal protection, treat them in such a way that it could cost them their lives.
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15: 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Four to the gold medal. 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
16: 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Remarkably fast when you consider they had 33 separate murders to consider.
17: I can't say at this moment what other nations will not go to the Summer Olympics in Moscow. 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
18: I aim to try and tap that great American spirit that opened up this completely undeveloped continent from coast to coast and made it a great nation.
19: This individual, Mr. Chapman, came up behind him and called to him Mr. Lenin, and then in a combat stance, he emptied the Charter Arms 38 caliber gun that he had with him and shot John Lennon.
14: News as it happened, news as it happens.
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0: Bang, there it is, Fox Across America with Jimmy Fallon. And this is a, I guess in radio, what we would describe as a big damn deal. Because joining us now on the Zoom, not just one superstar guest, but the superstar guest's husband, Sharon Fricchione is here, along with my on-again, off-again best buddy, John Fricchione, personal trainers to the stars. Their website is wayofthelord.com, where they push their fine whey protein that my son is getting pumped up on and Tom Holman's getting pumped up on. How are the Friccionis doing?
1: We are doing good. How you doing?
0: I'm better now. I didn't know there was going to be a Sharon sighting. I thought you were just going to come by and tank my ratings as always. I'm kidding.
1: Well, no, we figured you needed a ratings boost, so we might as well bring in the big guns.
0: Sharon is good for morale, and everybody knows that. You know, in this show, everybody loves Raymond. Everybody loves Sharon. We do know that. Life in Friccione land in the month of August. Okay. Do you guys do what some of us do, which is it's vacation season. People are going back to school. We kind of dig a hole. Like right now, if you're looking at me on the Zoom, I look like a couple. Okay. Right now. And it's just me. I look like I'm in my third trimester right now. Is there downtime in the Friccione family, or do you just keep pumping and weighing your food?
1: Yeah, not lately. Yeah, we've been busy like crazy this summer, so we haven't had any downtime yet.
0: Okay,
1: looking forward to some eventually, though. I can tell you that.
0: Well, listen, if you appear on this show enough, you'll get plenty of downtime after a while. They'll be like, "Get the hell away from me!" I'm kidding. But I was thinking of you guys the other day because obviously I can't read a Tom Holman story now and not think of you. Okay.
1: Yeah.
0: And I've been calling this the deportation diet to my listeners. Okay. Because I would imagine if you're working in ICE and you're patrolling the border, those guys have to be in some type of shape. No?
1: Absolutely. Yeah. Without a doubt.
0: Now, is that something, this is what I wanted to ask you. Okay. Is that something that you attain in a gym, or is it one of those strengths you get from like wrestling cattle? Because you know, like farmers don't have muscles, but they can beat up everybody.
1: Yeah, definitely wrestling cattle.
2: Yeah.
0: Well, if that's all you need for strength, then I should be jacked based on the chicks I hooked up with in college.
1: I'd love to hear about that one of these days.
0: Hey, come on. We got an FCC license here, Friccione. Let's clean it up a minute. Now, the last time you were on, you did something very gracious for the Fox Across America listeners. They had a code on your website. Can you give that to me?
1: They did, yes. And we have a code, Jimmy20.
0: Oh.
1: And that will allow them to save 20% off everything on our website.
0: Whoa.
1: Yes.
0: So if it's any of that funky creatine that Lincoln's on?
1: That's right. Yeah, we got to get you back on the creatine.
0: And that's
1: right?
0: Enough out of you. I already told you I was fat. Now you're giving me supplements on the air. I'm kidding. No, I love that concept. But the Link man, you know, I told you he leaned out because he's a lifeguard. He's leaving for college, but he's going to work as a lifeguard there just the same. And he does actually. It's a shame. I didn't know you're both going to be on. I would have had him on to say thank you because he swears by it. He thinks it's the greatest stuff in the world. Truly.
1: Nah, he's a good boy. We'll always take care of him.
0: Oh, you guys. So it's wayofthelord.com. Wehey, wayofthelord.com. Yep. The code is Jimmy20. You're going to get 20% off supplements. And you too could be in Jimmy Fallon shape someday. I should have left that last part off.
2: We're going to have to take you into the gym one day.
1: Yeah, we're going to have to come up there and confiscate you and get you into the gym with a workout. We'll film it.
0: Let me jump. That would be good TV. Let me jump in here, okay? Because I do, during the year, like I lift. I grew up, everybody in my family's a cop, so they're all actually kind of in shape. And, you know, we always had pull-up bars and all power racks and squat racks and everything, you know, it was all in my house, dumbbells, all the, anything you could think of. And it's kind of there now. Lincoln has a pretty good set. My trick for me, and this is for real, is if I don't go to the Fox gym here in the building where it's Fox people, I get nothing done. Cause if I go to the gym by me, any of the gyms, if it's an LA Fitness, if an Equinox, whatever, I just meet 300 people who watch TV. And now I just wind up, I'm on like a guy date. You know what I'm saying? So I would go to the gym like with you once, but I need an off-site location if I was going to consistently do this. I think that's the problem.
2: Well, then you have to come here.
1: You have to come. Yeah, we have our own commercial facility here at the house. So
0: is that true?
1: Yeah, absolutely true. You can see it on our documentary on our YouTube channel, It has a good section of showing our home gym and what we do here at the house.
0: And it's I can see it now. So you have it's a Hulkamania weight set. I'm kidding.
1: Hulkamania weight set.
0: I'm kidding. That's nice. We're talking to John Friccioni, his wife Sharon. Their website is thewayofthelord.com. They're giving you 20% off with the code Jimmy20. So if you're trying to turn this bus around after Labor Day, this is what I do, you guys. I give myself like a manifesto, okay? It's like, all right, we got 2 or 3 weeks more left of summer. I got to take Lincoln to college. I got to go to San Antonio for stand-up. Then I got to go for Chicago. So what I do is I do like a starting when I get back. We're going to like lock in and meal prep and all of that jazz. How much of your success is attributable to a consistent routine? That's what I wanted to know.
1: A lot of it. Yeah. I mean, that's pretty much, we live our life by structure and routine, especially since we've competed in bodybuilding for so many years and still have intentions to do so. Everything is by time, you know.
0: Yeah.
1: Rules are always at a certain time. You know, my wife, she does all the cooking, mm-hmm. all the meal prepping for the two of us. And everything is all based around structure. And then, of course, our awesome supplements that we have.
0: Wow. That's good, Sharon.
3: We always meal plan as well.
1: Yeah, we take everything with us when we go. We still live the lifestyle 100%.
0: Whoa. So you guys meal plan when you travel?
1: Yeah, yeah. And we pretty much every weekend we're on the road at a different event. And yeah, Sharon's packing up all the food and all the supplements and we take it with us wherever we go.
0: Better people than us. On this show, we stripper plan. We don't meal plan. I'm kidding. But hold on a second. Stop it. Everybody behave. I love the concept of that. Because on the road as a comic, you know, you wind up with a lot of impulsive options. You know what I'm saying?
1: Yeah.
0: In my limited experience in media, what I have found is the most successful people have a routine. The phrase they say is, you hear there's this old phrase that greatness is boring, because the guy who's great at something has this consistent regimen that he just does every day over and over so he can perform at that level. You dig? So in a weird way, in your field, as competitive bodybuilders, as successful as you are, do you kind of subscribe to that greatness is boring theory?
1: Yeah. I mean, there's not a whole lot of excitement in our life, to be honest with you, at this moment. You know,
2: we are traveling nonstop.
1: Yeah. Other than, you know, we look forward to all the events that we go to, which is pretty much every weekend.
0: Uh-huh.
1: So, yeah, the excitement is just what we make of it, really, at the moment. You know, it's routine.
0: All right, I like that. Well, listen, John, a man with your build could be playing in the WNBA right now if you got sick of bodybuilding.
1: Right. You got to see me do a jump shot. It's not that great.
0: Well, I've watched a lot of. Well, I've watched a lot of WNBA. You're in luck. You're going to be just fine. Yeah. I'm kidding. Stop it. The website is thewayofthelord.com. The code is Jimmy20. And the reason I have the Friccionis on, beyond the fact that I like them both as more than friends, is they've become not only the Tom Homan personal trainer, but they're now Lincoln Fahler's nutritional gurus. So I have to hear about you guys so much that I feel like I need to come home with some ammo. You know what I'm saying? Because Lincoln will be like, yeah, I mixed the creatine with the thing, and then I put the protein powder in the yogurt. You know what I'm saying? As I'm putting a Snickers bar in the

0: ice cream. So this gives me some ammo in the conversation, you say.
1: Makes good ice cream.
0: Oh, is that true?
2: Oh, yeah, yeah. We have all five flavors make a great ice cream, and the Ninja Creamy is what we use to make the ice cream with, and it's as healthy as you can get because, you know, our proteins are about the healthiest out there on the market. So, yeah, we that's like our cheat meal is we have ice cream several times a week with the protein powder.
0: Oh, wow, I love that. That's funny because Lincoln has – it's a Ninja Creamy, which looks like a blender basically, and he makes his homemade ice cream. So that's what he's doing with your stuff. That's funny.
2: Yeah. And what Sharon has perfected now, which we've been taking out on the road with us, is we have the Way of the Lord Bakery, and she's perfected protein cookies, like legitimate protein cookies with our protein flavors. And, man, have they been a hit like crazy.
0: Oh, like people are into that, I bet, right?
2: Yeah, because they're real pure isolate protein cookies that taste real good, not like, you know, something that you regret afterwards. You know, they're real good. So, you know, they've been a big hit on the road lately.
0: We all know what you're getting at.
2: We'll send you a care package of protein cookies.
0: You never know. I love all of this. So you heard me say it. I'm going to finish this month. I have two stand-up gigs that I have to take Lincoln to college. Then I will be back in town. Like, I'm on the road every weekend. Like, I fly out every Saturday. I fly home every Sunday. So I'm not gone long. But the point is, I don't actually have an excuse not to be in shape by, like, Thanksgiving. You know what I'm saying? So part of having you on also just puts pressure on me. So you're not, you know what I'm saying? You're not just rehabilitating all of my listeners, but you know what I mean? You might turn me around. You know, you guys could save my career here because I'm telling you, if I wasn't hosting TV right now, I would be the before shot in an Ozempic ad.
2: I think you'll be our little pet project.
0: Ah, that's funny. Well, listen.
2: You need to be the poster boy for the Way of the Lord.
0: Guys, you're trying to make money off this thing. Stop it right now. John and Sharon Friccioni, we love you both. Let's do it again soon, okay?
2: Hey, we appreciate you. Thank you very much.
0: Keep rocking out there. I'll see you soon.
1: I had a member's jacket only when I was little.
0: Oh, you? Whoa. Did you just on the way out of here take a shot at my member's only jacket? She goes, I had a member's only jacket when I was little. So you're saying this hasn't been in style in 20 years? Good for you.
2: I had a black one and a red one when I was a kid.
0: I have three, and I'm telling you this, Sharon. When it comes to members only, I'm pretty sure I'm the only member now. I called up to order one, and the guy was like, seriously, dude? And I was like, no, yeah, I really want one. You got to, and I have three of them, but yes. I appreciate the tough love on the way out the door.
2: I'm surprised you. The next time around, I'm going to have a members only jacket on.
0: You can't find one that fits you. Good for you. You're going to have a nice sleeveless members only jacket. Good for you.
2: There you go.
0: Take care, John and Sharon. We'll see you soon.
2: All right. Thank you, my friend. Have a great day.
0: You too. Thewayofthelord.com. That is the website. The code is Jimmy20. If you're trying to do what I'm doing and get in shape after Labor Day, because I'm not trying before that. I'm not going to lie to the audience. I'm not going to lie to them. They're great people. And it's funny because I met John Friccioni because I got a phone call from Tom Homan while I was on TV. And anytime Tom Homan calls me,
3: this could be a problem.
0: You know, because I don't know if I made a joke about him and he's going to punch me in the head again. Because the first time Tom Homan was on the show, he almost beat me up because he didn't know I was a comedian. And I made a joke about something very serious. And he goes, maybe I ought to punch you in the head. That's what he said, for real. And I was like, no, come on, I'm a comedian, you know. But one day I was on TV and he called me and I thought it was one of those moments, you know.
3: You do that again and I'll break every bone in your body.
0: But he actually wanted me to meet his personal trainer, John Friccioni. And he was like trying to get me in shape. He's like, we love you. We think you're talented, but it's TV, man. You can't be that fat. Like he literally did that. So I've started having it's like a straight infomercial. I have the guy on. I read his website. I give you a code because I love the guy. But what happened was their mission was to get me in shape, and they wound up by default. You know when they like wiretapped Carter Page's house at Trump Tower, hoping for incidental recordings of Trump? That's what happened. I was the Carter Page, and they got the recordings of Lincoln, who also lives in the building. And now Lincoln makes that Ninja Creamy ice cream. It's actually amazing. and is eating all the whey protein and the creatines and stuff like that. So on behalf of a grateful Lincoln fella, you guys have entree to John and Sharon Friccioni. Go to their website. It's actually amazing. TheWayTheLord.com. The code is Jimmy20. We're back after this.
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16: 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President Lyndon Johnson.
18: 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I have concluded that I should not permit the presidency to become involved in the partisan division that are developing in this political year. And I will not accept the nomination of my party for another term as your president.
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20: 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Again, an assassin has struck down a man who wanted only peace and nonviolence. Dr. Martin Luther King Jr. is dead.
21: The doctor's now on the scene. Kennedy is lying in a pool of blood.
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23: This is Fox on Justice. Illegal border crossings have dropped dramatically, but Border Patrol says cartels are adapting. Fox News spoke exclusively to Border Patrol agents in El Paso who say they're seeing an increase in criminal organizations using rideshare apps to arrange pickups for illegal migrants to move them deeper into the U.S. Border Patrol agent Jose Navarro warns drivers to watch out for pickup requests in remote areas near the border, third-party bookings, or passengers who appear disoriented or covered in dirt.
24: What our message is, don't be used by the cartel.
23: It comes as illegal crossings remain near historic lows. Agents warn drivers who unknowingly transport illegal migrants could face alien smuggling or harboring charges. Fox News asked the U.S. Attorney's Office how prosecutors handle cases involving drivers who say they didn't know they were transporting illegal migrants. The U.S. Attorney shared, quote, "They'll use all available evidence to prosecute anyone who participates in moving illegal aliens into the U.S. or harboring them once they're in the country." Brooke Taylor, Fox News.

0: bringing in two guests for the final 4 minutes of the show, but it'll feel longer. You know him and love him as the dynamic duo known as Maxed Out. Max Blake, Max Kvyat from Fox News Saturday Night. Back in studio, the crowd goes wild. I should point out Max Blake is, of course, a superstar producer for Riley Gaines.
1: That's right.
0: So, I mean, this is your Super Bowl.
1: Yeah, you're lucky I had a chance to step out of my office today.
0: I mean, literally, you're like a Macy's manager on Black Friday. Trans stuff is back in the news.
1: I'm recruiting my own WNBA team over here.
0: So it is on fire. But we just wanted to, you know, get the band back together. Because I haven't seen you boys in a while.
1: Absolutely. Overdue.
0: We were doing some fun Maxed Outs on the show. It's funny because everything's a duet today. I just had John and Sharon Friccioni, who are Tom Homan's personal trainers. They were pushing the deportation diet. And they had a website, thewayofthelord.com. They had a promo code, Jimmy20. Do you guys have a website and a promo code?
1: No, I was going to say, is that who that guy was? I thought that guy threw me at a DJ's 30 times last summer in Belmar.
0: Friccioni is a big guy.
1: Yeah, looks it.
0: He's a big guy. So he is, if they're listening on WBEN in Buffalo, we know you are, he is like Tom Homan, a lifelong Bills fan. Like a Bills junkie guy.
1: Oh, yeah.
0: And like to really happen, I was filling in on the 5. I got a phone call from Tom Homan after telling an ice joke. And I've had my life like legitimately threatened by Tom Homan before. And then when he calms down, he says, it's fine. Okay, but you know, it's not fine. That knot in your neck, that bursted blood vessel in your eye is not fine. All right, we're good now. There is no me and you. You know, that whole thing is in the Pulp Fiction. But he called me up after I got off the 5 one day and I saw it in my caller ID. And he goes, Jimmy Fallon, Tom Homan, the greatest border security in the history of this country. You can look it up. That's what he said. It's like, what's up? He's like, you know, I don't know if anybody's going to tell you, but you look fat on TV. I'm like, no. I'm like, I tell me that all the time. He's like, I'm gonna connect you to my trainer. He's going to help you out. So he connected me with John Friccioni, and I'm happy to say that after knowing this man for 6 months, Lincoln is down 12 pounds.
1: That's great.
0: He's using all of his supplements. All I'm doing is giving the FedEx guy a signature. Yeah. I don't know how many calories you burn signing a box. But here we are. But wouldn't you just agree really quick? We have like 2 minutes to do this. Anyone who's trying to turn their lives around ain't doing it in the last 3 weeks of August. Don't you have to go post Labor Day?
1: Oh, absolutely. Or like everyone else, just wait until New Year's Day, right?
0: Well, but no, I don't have that kind of window. I just signed a new contract. Like, they're starting to whisper in the halls. You know what I mean? I got to turn this. But when I knew something was up? I actually played this on our show. Mm-hmm. Last Saturday, they had me on Fox and Friends just so Lara Trump could hit me with a pie, which really is their way of like, they're shaming me.
1: Right.
0: Like,
1: well, you were like, a big target. Like,
0: we went from pushing Ozempic to hitting you with pie. It was a way of being like, all right, if you want to do this, you're going to do this, though.
2: Right. It's the reverse Uno card that they played. They're like, all right, we'll just make it fat.
0: We'll turn it around. Back in the day, Lincoln had this game called Pop the Pig. And it was like a Hungry Hippo game where you just fed the pig tokens and its stomach expanded. And then if you were the guy who popped the pig, you lost.
1: Right.
0: Well, they literally played Pop the Pig with me. No one says anything. It's corporate America. You know what I mean? So it's always like, hey, Jimmy, I heard a funny joke at the gym. Do you ever go to the gym? You know what I mean? That's what they do. So if the head of Homeland Security is staving an intervention and the network's hitting me with pie, I've got to get down to a respectable weight here.
1: Absolutely.
0: 265, 270, I think is my...
2: maybe you could team up with RFK. You know, you have to hit this weight limit or otherwise you're deported.
0: Yeah,
2: you know,
0: the problem with RFK is, no, I like the weight limit. I like the deportation thing. It's the dead raccoon penis that gets me down. You think John Friccioni has some interesting supplements?
1: No, that's what got me on board with it.
0: Check out thewayofbobbykennedy.com. Max and Max, you still got it.
2: Come
0: got
2: on,
0: it.
2: Baby.
0: Show's over. Pay up. Get out. We'll see you tomorrow.
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3: Saving you money, I'm Hillary Barsky. Fidelity Investments releasing its annual estimate of retiree health care costs, which showed a 7.5% increase from a year ago. The report estimates that a 65-year-old who retires in 2026 can expect to spend on average over $185,000 on health care and medical expenses throughout their retirement. Saving for health care requires a calculated approach, some things you might consider using a health savings account. An HSA is one of the most powerful tools for retirement medical expenses because it offers a triple tax advantage, unlike a flexible spending account. HSA funds roll over from year to year, and once you reach age 65, you can withdraw medical expenses penalty-free for any purpose. Many pre-retirees mistakenly believe that Medicare is entirely free and covers all health expenses, and that is not the case, so you need to be aware of those costs. Saving you money, Hillary Barsky.

0: Carolina, Republicans will choose a new Senate nominee after the death of Lindsey Graham, whose sister Darlene was appointed to finish the final months of his term.
1: I want to work hard every single day for the people in South Carolina. That's why I want to do this, not to be a politician, not for self-ambition, not for power. I want to continue helping the people of South Carolina.
0: Also telling reporters with nine other candidates in the race, she expects a runoff in 2 weeks. It's also decision day in Alabama, Vermont, Connecticut, and Minnesota, where a Senate race is splitting Democrats.
2: Congresswoman Angie Craig got a lot of blowback over her vote for the Lincoln-Riley Act 10 months before the feds showed up here in the Twin Cities. She's owned that and said she regrets it. But in a race where a lot of voters say they are looking for change, that could still be a factor.
0: Fox's Garrett Tenney, but Craig has emphasized electability, hoping to top progressive Lieutenant Governor Peggy Flanagan. The Republican field has nine contenders. Search and rescue efforts continue in Colombia.
3: This is the most powerful earthquake to hit Colombia in a decade. The U.S. State Department announcing the Trump administration is committing $15.5 million to Colombia for shelter, food, protection, and earthquake assessments.
0: Fox Noticias anchor Andrea Linares. 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
0: An American Marine veteran is heading back to U.S. soil after more than 4 years in a Russian prison, released earlier today.
19: President Trump posting on Truth Social that he spoke with the Russian President Vladimir Putin personally on this issue and helped to bring former U.S. Marine Robert Gilman home, quote, that he was released very much on a humanitarian basis. We appreciate this decision and the fact that Russia asked for no one in return. No exchange took place.
0: Fox's Molly Line. The U.S. considered Gilman one of several Americans wrongfully detained by Russia. Advocates have said he's gravely ill from his treatment in prison. Members of Congress holding a roundtable in New Jersey about conditions at an ICE detention center where three migrants have died.
20: The activity that we've continued to learn about is unacceptable, unconscionable, and un-American.
0: House Minority Leader Hakeem Jeffries calling for that facility to be shut down. The Trump administration has denied allegations of poor medical care and food. Public pushback is leading some Minnesota cities to change course on Flock cameras.
21: Dozens of communities nationwide have canceled or have reconsidered automated license plate reader cameras, including Flock cameras, amid mass rejection of them by the public.
22: There's a lot of concern about mass surveillance, government overreach.
21: Kevin Scheiber, mayor of North Branch in the suburban Twin Cities, pausing the city's Flock camera contract, even putting bags over existing cameras, cameras that police call an important crime-fighting tool. Though the Isanti County Sheriff's Office is ending its trial with Flock, West St. Paul also suspending its contract, with reports the cameras are also being vandalized in some cities. Jeff Manasso, Fox News.
0: An hour to the close on Wall Street, stocks turning lower. The Dow's now down 187 points. The NASDAQ also down 187, and the S&P down 29. I'm Lisa Brady. This is Fox News.
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0: 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It's the Guy Benson Show. Filling in for Guy Benson, here's Harry Hurley.
1: Welcome to the Guy Benson Show with Christine Dillon and Joelle. I'm Harry Hurley filling in today for Guy. Now, I don't think there's any question, even they admit it, the Democrat side, there is a political civil war within the Democrat Party. You have a more moderate, and I use that term loosely because we used to think that the more moderate wing of today's Democrat Party was extremely hard left of center. However, when you compare them, I mean, look, did you ever think Alexandria Ocasio-Cortez would look so moderate, calling out, oh, that was woke one. She's admitting that she said stupid stuff. They're trying to put all that crazy in the rearview mirror like it was only because of the pandemic and we just said weird stuff. I mean, confessions from the soul that you would never hear because they are literally in a fight for the soul of, if there is a soul left, of the Democrat Party. The socialist communist wing is really pushing hard. I would also, and I haven't heard anyone else say this, but I would call it Bernie's revenge. Bernie Sanders got cheated. When he was running for president, they changed the rules because they knew he could not win. He would have won. You know, they did all these super delegate things and they changed all these rules to deny Bernie the nomination. So I think that they're coming back for revenge. They want to take the party, and it is a tremendous gift because, number one, America should have the debate whether we want to be a representative republic or do we want to be some kind of socialist republic or communist form of government. It is a debate that we need to have. And don't get too lathered up about, you know, all the coverage of these Democrat socialist candidates who are being successful. There are a number of them that have not been successful. They're usually successful in the most hard left Democrat states. And again, we're not seeing them other than at the local level, where a few hundred DSA candidates have won. You know, this is not new. The Democrat Socialists have been on the march since about 2018. It just didn't get a lot of coverage, and they weren't winning much at all. And so it was sort of just background noise that not a lot of people paid attention to. But I give them credit because they've been working hard, and they're saying crazy stuff. I mean, think about this. We have never had a major party candidate in American history, 250 years, that is as crazy socialist hard left as Francesca Hung, who is likely, see, I don't trust these polls. Obviously, they were way off with the El-Sayed and Stevens race in Michigan, where I think Stevens really got cheated there because all the talk was 10.5 point lead for El-Sayed, 15 point lead. This was like on the night before the election. In other words, like there was no election. It was over. Hung, they're saying, is winning by 22 points in a Marquette survey. And some other takes have it her by a whole lot. Now, it's going to be interesting because you have the governor Evers, that actually defeated Scott Walker to become now a two-term governor himself. Scott Walker was a two-term governor going for three terms. Evers cannot support Hung. He just won't do it. So he actually got his guy back in the race, who was out of the race. He got him back in the race, David Crowley. But it does look like by tonight, and who knows, we may not have to wait up late for it, that Francesca Hung could very well be the standard bearer of the Democrat Party for governor of Wisconsin, which really is still, it's tipping left, but it is still a swing state. A good Republican like a Scott Walker, who barely lost his race to Evers. It's like 20-some thousand votes out of 2.6 million. Very, very close. I mean, you're talking about, it's like losing by one vote, losing by 26,000. But take a listen, because you can see Hong is trying to pivot past all the crazy talk, kind of explaining it away like just a bad day. Joelle, cut one.
2: You know, a lot of folks that I meet are single moms like me, restaurant owners who are going through COVID. You know, I was actually trying to become a sports journalist when I first went to college. So I learned then you have some hot takes, sometimes bad takes on Twitter. And I let my feelings out into the world.
1: I'm a chef. I'm a restaurant owner. I'm a sports journalist wannabe. It's just a hot take. It's a hot mic. It's just a bad take. I love Thanksgiving. I don't hate it. What did I mean when I said it should have ended in 1621? I love it. It's now my favorite holiday of the year. I've cooked many Thanksgiving meals. I'm not going to cancel it. So there is the rewrite. But the great Maya Angelou said it. When someone tells you who they are, believe them. What we know to date, before all of this walking back, in my estimation, is the Francesca Hong that you will get after Election Day in a state where it's not a slam dunk for a Democrat. They don't show you who they are. You know it. But you have to wait to see it until after they get in. So there are six primary elections today. Three, I would say, are key. For all the reasons, all of this crazy talk and stuff, and she's been a very unusual candidate, Francesca Hong has gotten a lot of the oxygen during this particular cycle of Democrat primary elections. However, there is Minnesota, and let's take a peek at that for a quick moment on the Guy Benson Show. Because neighboring Minnesota, you have a choice between who is considered a moderate United States Congresswoman, Angie Craig, and the progressive Lieutenant Governor Peggy Flanagan in the Democrat U.S. Senate primary. So that is going to be interesting. And Minnesota is pretty wacky. I know a number of years ago, Jesse the Body Ventura, nobody gave him a chance. As an independent, he won and served a term as governor. But you look at Tim Walz, look at these things that his lieutenant governor, this Flanagan, has said. I mean, wild, wild stuff. As wild as stuff that Hong has said just about. So I'm thinking that Hong wins over Crowley, which is really good for the Republican, who is a very, very good candidate. I see Tiffany doing very, very well against Hong. He's got a really good chance. But don't think she's out of it. She is not out of it, even though all these things we know. She is definitely not out of it, which is kind of crazy when you think about it. But I like Tom Tiffany's chances. I wish it was Scott Walker. Oh, my goodness. Would that be something? So I think Hong wins, and probably not close. If that does go close, like the El-Sayed and Stevens, then really just discount during this primary election season in particular all of these polls that you hear about. Because he was not up 10.5. He was not up 15. He won by less than one. Is she up by 22? Or is this going to be closer than we know? I think she is going to win, which is kind of shocking with how much coverage she has gotten, and so much of it very unflattering, even with typically pro-Democrat type legacy media people. So I'm going Hong, and tomorrow we'll reconvene and see how we did. I'm going Hong in Wisconsin for governor, which is going to be wild. I'm going Lieutenant Governor Peggy Flanagan for U.S. Senate, Democrat nominee in Minnesota, as Jesse would say, Jesse Ventura, Minnesota. And then on the race for governor, no drama. Amy Klobuchar, who I'm not a fan, but I'm not a hater either. She's put a lot of time in. She's a household name. Very, very well known in Minnesota politics. Unbelievable favorite. No contest there. She will win big. But what is a contest is an ever-tightening race between Mike Lindell, yes, that Mike Lindell, and Lisa DeMuth. So I don't know. I'm not going to call that one. It was Lindell, and maybe now he might get nipped at the finish line. And again, this Angie Craig and Flanagan, the people on the ground in the know, they say that that is a neck and neck situation. So who will the, in the Senate race, who will the Democrat face, whether it's Angie Craig or whether it's Peggy Flanagan? They will face a very familiar person, Michelle Tafoya, who is running away with the Republican nomination. Which brings us to South Carolina, which to me is very, very interesting, because you have the tragic sudden passing of a warrior, an icon, who's now, his name is at a military installation, which is very, very cool. And that is Lindsey Graham. The 2 days later, the appointment of his sister, Darlene Graham, to be the appointed senator. So at that point in time, all we knew was she would serve out until early January. Would she run for the seat? That took a little while to flesh out. President Trump enthusiastically endorsed her and asked her to run, and is big time, including a joint event that they did last night on the eve of the election. But here's the challenge. There's 10 Republicans, and you're in a format where you have to get 50% plus one vote. Nobody's going to get that tonight. You can go, you can close your eyes early and make sure you get your beauty Z's. There will be no winner tonight. But the first two is everything, because they go on to an August 25th, 2 weeks from today, head-to-head runoff election, and the winner of that will be the Republican nominee. And the winner of that, this is the general election. No disrespect to the Democrat. Nobody even knows who she is. She has no chance. It's over with whoever wins. And I think it is going to be the runoff in 2 weeks. And I believe, I feel very, very confident that Darlene Graham will finish first. She has President Trump's support. She's the sister of the fallen senator who just won the nomination and would have had another 6-year term had he not been cut down short so suddenly. But the second spot, that's why this is the one that fascinates me more than all of them. If you want a freak show, it's some of that other stuff. If you want something normal, although I have to say, this has not been beanbag. This has been tough stuff. They did not give Darlene Graham a pass on the ground in South Carolina. She described it as brutal. It's been a brutal few weeks. So I see her as the winner. I think she will be somewhere around 30 to 35% of the vote, nowhere near 50. I hope I'm wrong on that. Would love to see her win it tonight. But you know what? There are a lot of South Carolinians who like Russell Fry. President Trump was one of them. That's tough on President Trump, because that's somebody he's endorsed in the past. But under these circumstances, I mean, it just feels like the right thing to do. Not charity, but just the right thing to do. Then there's Ralph Norman. He is going to get a lot of votes. And then there's Mark Sanford, the former governor, very popular, former congressman as well, very well known. So I can't really decide between Russell Fry or Ralph Norman. It's going to be one or the other in second. The other will get third. Darlene Graham finishes first. Mark Sanford finishes fourth. The businessman Lynch finishes fifth. And then there's five more that will get a little bit of the vote. But with 10 people running, nobody will get 50% of the vote. We'll be right back. This is The Guy Benson Show.
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0: 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Senior White House correspondents Jackie Heinrich and Peter Ducey anchor from Washington, D.C.
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18: 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The death of John Belushi.
19: 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After a short time, had to pronounce the victim dead.
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22: Count number one, not guilty by reason of insanity. A look of wonder came to the faces of John Hinckley's parents. That's the count charging him with attempting to kill the President of the United States.
23: At the conclusion of tonight's game between the Giants and the Packers, all NFL training facilities will be struck.
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25: 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It was not an accidental thing. It was not a product defect. It was willful and wanton. Deadly.
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2: I'm Gianna Gelosi with your Fox True Crime Minute. Oregon investigators are raising new concerns over how Astrid Bridges died over 30 years ago. Back on July 2, 1993, first responders went to Bridges' home in Gresham after Astrid's husband, John, found her unresponsive outside. Police ruled Astrid's death accidental. She was 45 years old. Investigators say, though, the story sounded familiar. 20 years prior, in July of 1976, John Bridges called Louisville police, saying he found his first wife, Joyce, unresponsive in their home. Joyce Bridges was exhumed in 2015 for an autopsy, and her death was ruled a homicide. Earlier this summer, back in Oregon, the medical examiner re-examined Astrid's injuries and reclassified her death as a homicide, too, launching a new investigation into her death. Investigators in either jurisdiction have not revealed how either woman died. John Bridges is now 86 years old and living in Missouri. Police say they've interviewed him and served a search warrant and consider him a suspect in Astrid's murder. There's more on this story at foxnews.com or subscribe to the Fox True Crime Podcast. I'm Gianna Gelosi with your Fox True Crime Minute.
26: I'm Ashley Dvorkin with a Fox Celebrity Profile with Amy Adams and Javier Bardem of Apple TV's series reimagining of the psychological thriller Cape Fear.
27: Being able to expand it, getting to see the family, getting to go deeper into the children's lives, deeper into Tom's life, and deeper into Max's life, I think they're going to be really surprised.
26: Adams plays Max Cady's attorney, Anna Boden.
27: That I'm playing his defense attorney is a huge switch. We gender flipped that, and I think that the dynamic between Max and I has such tension and complexity that really does speak to our relationship as attorney and client.
26: Bardem takes on Cady.
28: It gives you more background of where he's coming from, who his family is, the way he grew up, the way he was treated as a child, his previous relationships. I mean, it gives you a very more defined picture of the kind of person he is and what he lost when this whole situation happened.
26: Cape Fear is streaming now on Apple TV. Ashley Dvorkin, Fox News.

0: Joel's bringing it. I like it. This is the Guy Benson Show with Christine, Dylan, and Joel. I'm Harry Hurley filling in today for Guy. Anthony Fauci, we must talk about him in this segment because what has happened, and it is a treasure trove that I think is just going to be extraordinary, what we're going to learn. Senators Rand Paul and Ron Johnson, they obtained Dr. Anthony Fauci's government iPhone. They have 34,000 text messages. I'm going to read two of them. They have also 522 voicemails. The topic that I want to focus on is this. At the very minimum, Dr. Fauci gave a mixed message on the COVID-19 vaccine and women who were pregnant and in the first trimester in terms of potential miscarriage risk. So he's having a conversation and a text message conversation with Rochelle Walensky. This is January 25th, 2021. Dr. Anthony Fauci writes, "Agree with Rochelle. There are no data or theoretical reason to believe that vaccinating early versus later in pregnancy would be preferred. Yet some people, even female healthcare professionals, feel concerned about injecting a genetic vaccine very early in pregnancy. There is this misperception out there that we need to deal with the mRNA somehow, get it into your genes. When the misperception gets extended to an early developing fetus, the anxiety heightens." But then he says this, same day, same conversation. "I asked around a bit more, and another issue came up that you need to be aware of. Since many people have significant cytokine storm and fever after the second dose, this theoretically could associate with miscarriage in the first trimester. Dr. Fauci, which is it?" This is the Guy Benson Show. Paul Morrow is next.
1: Saving you money, I'm Hillary Barsky. Fidelity Investments releasing its annual estimate of retiree health care costs, which showed a 7.5% increase from a year ago. The report estimates that a 65-year-old who retires in 2026 can expect to spend on average over $185,000 on health care and medical expenses throughout their retirement. Saving for health care requires a calculated approach, some things you might consider using a health savings account. An HSA is one of the most powerful tools for retirement medical expenses because it offers a triple tax advantage, unlike a flexible spending account. HSA funds roll over from year to year, and once you reach age 65, you can withdraw medical expenses penalty-free for any purpose. Many pre-retirees mistakenly believe that Medicare is entirely free and covers all health expenses, and that is not the case, so you need to be aware of those costs. Saving you money, Hillary Barsky, Fox News.
2: Fox News, I'm Roger Stern. Socialist Francesca Hong leads the race in today's Democratic gubernatorial primary in Wisconsin, trying to show she's not too extreme for voters.
3: What's extreme is Congressman Tiffany, a longtime D.C. congressman, has voted against the interests of Wisconsinites over and over again.
2: Tom Tiffany is the likely Republican nominee for governor and would be her opponent in November if she wins today. A U.S. Marine veteran, Robert Gilman, coming home after 4.5 years in a Russian prison where he suffered gross mistreatment.
4: Officials say Gilman has been in a disassociative stupor for 47 days after suffering abuse in prison and was moved to a civilian hospital and hooked up to a feeding tube.
2: Fox's Jared Halpern. 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
5: This is House Call for Health. August is National Breastfeeding Month, and this is National WIC Breastfeeding Week. The United States Department of Agriculture releasing a proclamation saying human milk provides unique nutritional and non-nutritional benefits for an infant's growth and development, that it can reduce the risk of infectious and chronic disease, protect mother's and infant's health, and may reduce the risk of childhood obesity. The USDA's proclamation goes on to say the department and cooperating state health departments, territories, and tribal organizations promote and support breastfeeding as the best source of infant nutrition through the Special Supplemental Nutrition Program for Women, Infants, and Children, or WIC, and other nutrition assistance programs. The Centers for Disease Control and Prevention saying around 5% of babies are breastfed from birth in the U.S., but that number drops over the child's first year of life. For more health news, go to foxnewshealth.com. House Call for Health. I'm Lisa Brady, Fox News.
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18: This is Fox on Justice. Illegal border crossings have dropped dramatically, but Border Patrol says cartels are adapting. Fox News spoke exclusively to Border Patrol agents in El Paso who say they're seeing an increase in criminal organizations using rideshare apps to arrange pickups for illegal migrants to move them deeper into the U.S. Border Patrol agent Jose Navarro warns drivers to watch out for pickup requests in remote areas near the border, third-party bookings, or passengers who appear disoriented or covered in dirt.
19: What our message is, don't be used by the cartel.
18: It comes as illegal crossings remain near historic lows. Agents warn drivers who unknowingly transport illegal migrants could face alien smuggling or harboring charges. Fox News asked the U.S. Attorney's Office how prosecutors handle cases involving drivers who say they didn't know they were transporting illegal migrants. The U.S. Attorney shared, quote, they'll use all available evidence to prosecute anyone who participates in moving illegal aliens into the U.S. or harboring them once they're in the country. Brooke Taylor, Fox News.

0: Hurley filling in today for Guy Benson and standing by on the Guy Benson Show Newsmaker Hotline, a great friend to and of the Guy Benson Show, Paul Morrow, Fox News contributor, attorney, and retired New York Police Department inspector. And Paul has done a great job all day on the Fox News Channel at the Luigi Mangione court appearance. Paul, welcome.
1: Thanks for having me, Harry.
0: It is a pleasure. You've had a busy day, and you've done a great job, you and James, with what's going on there. Give us the latest.
1: Thank you. The judge, as expected, said that there will be an overflow room to accommodate more media and more members of the public, that the second room had to be secured with some difficulty because of space limitations, staffing, et cetera. He sounded quite angry. I think he was mad that it made the news in a way that implied that somehow or other the district attorney's office was in on it with the judge, trying to keep the public from seeing the proceedings. There might even be a second overflow room. The judge did not even address the idea of televising the trial because that is illegal by statute here in New York. It's literally illegal. It's against the civil rights law that they passed, so we won't be seeing it on camera. And then the judge said that there will be an anonymous jury, which in New York is not a sequestered jury, just to be clear. It means that the jurors' names likely won't be revealed not only to the public, but even perhaps to the opposing counsel. They'll be identified by number, but they'll be given some biographical information about each juror because that's necessary as part of the jury selection process. So that's the tension in there. How anonymous will they be to each side of the proceedings? And there's some case law on it that comes out of mafia cases, but that's essentially the comeuppance of it. Mangione was in court. This is probably his last time before the case goes to trial, which is, as of now, jury selection starts next month on 8 September. And I think that the federal case likely is going to be adjourned for a while until the state case proceeds.
0: Paul, I've seen your coverage. And one thing, even though I've heard you say here and also earlier on the Fox News Channel, loud and clear, that you can't have the cameras in New York, but I still want to give you a chance to address the issue, because if you compare the fact that allegedly the defense wants cameras here in New York City, but at the Charlie Kirk trial, the defense does not want cameras. Is that just a show thing because they want them because they can't have them? Any other place you can't have them, so they don't want them? What's the analysis of that?
1: Well, I'd like to take the high road here and say that the defense here wants the cameras because of what they're saying, which is transparency. The public has a right to see it. A very high-profile case, serious issues in play. But I think that the more cynical read is that they know that there is some pressure here on the prosecution and even the judge, because this case has become something of an avatar, something of a stand-in for some of the issues blowing through the case, not only insurance, but I would go so far as to say even shading a little bit into the sort of DSA issues of a generation that feels as if, whether it's justified or not, they like to claim that they've been sold out, that the capitalism has sold them short. The irony, of course, is that Mangione comes from a very rich family and had the world at his feet and chose to do what he did for some twisted ideological purpose. But you're exactly right, Harry. And in the Robinson case, they want it very much the other way. And, of course, it is the family of Charlie Kirk that is pushing for full coverage out there because they want the proceedings to be seen and they want Tyler Robinson to be revealed for what the prosecution there alleges he did and alleges who he is.
0: Now, you're a lawyer, so you can really, you have a wide spectrum of observation on this. This would seem to me, back to Mangione, that you would have to, on the prosecution side, be concerned about a juror getting onto the jury. If you love the movie Runaway Jury, I do. You get somebody on there that wants to nullify, there's so much evidence. But if you've got an agenda, and I'm in total agreement with you, and I'm going to bring up a DSA item after this, I think that it reeks of this. And if somebody gets on that jury, that has no intentions of convicting Mangione if the evidence presented warrants him being convicted. It sure seems like it will. I don't want to prejudge, but it sure seems like it will. So what are your thoughts about that? Somebody getting on there and spoiling the verdict?
1: Yeah, unquestionably. You got two problems here if you're sitting with a prosecution, because you certainly got a lot of evidence, right? You get the video of the shooting, the gun recovered at the scene, his DNA's on the gun. The gun matches to the rounds that were found at the scene. We could go on here. It really does look bad for him. He dropped a phone. His DNA is on that phone. We don't know what they have digitally. It really, really seems to be pretty open and shut. What you have to worry about is, of course, somebody that lies, and that's why the jury selection process is going to be such a battle. The concern here is that you're going to have jury nullification. Somebody who lies to get onto the jury, yeah, I can be impartial. No, I have no preconceived notions. And in fact, that they do, and they get there and they hang the jury, I don't think you're going to be able to get an acquittal out of it. You'd have to get all 12 people who ignore the evidence, at least as far as we know now, but what evidence is out there. But you'd have to get, you could get one or two who lie, get on there and say, I don't care what you say, I had a bad experience with insurance, or I agree with this DSA stuff, and so I'm going to vote to acquit and hang the jury. And that's what you got to worry about in this, era. And so consequently, the voir dire, the jury selection, is going to be a war, because the prosecution really wants to avoid that, of course, and they're going to do everything they can to dig into these backgrounds. And that's, I think, one of the reasons why you're going to have a long and arduous jury selection process. I think it's also one of the reasons why the prosecution probably did not want an anonymous jury, because they want to know as much as they can about these jurors, get into their background, look at their social media. But the judges made that call, which does happen in high-profile cases. So you're right. I think that is the risk here, and that's one of the things that they're certainly concerned about.
0: Paul, is there, and those just tuning in, it's Paul Morrow, Fox News contributor. On the Guy Benson Show, is there a set number of peremptory challenges that they have? Because I couldn't agree with you more, Paul. This is so important, because somebody could slip on there if they don't manage their peremptory challenges. Is there a set number that they have?
1: There is. So both sides in the Nay felony, it's pinned in New York to the level of crime. And in an A felony like this, murder two, it is 20 for each side. So that is to say, each side gets to 20 times without having to explain why, say, we don't want juror number 46. We don't want juror number 32. And so that person's out. They use the vernacular as dinging, right? We're going to ding 32, 61, and 47. And then you can, after that, have challenges for cause. Now, you can't use race, you can't use any of the protected class stuff, but you can use reasons that are explicable, that on their face have a conflict. Your Honor, this person works for an insurance company, that kind of a thing. And those are for cause. The other problem here for the prosecution is a little subtler, but there's been a lot made of the fact that the defense, and you're going to hear this here and probably no place else, the defense made a motion to have and was essentially announcing that they were going to go with an affirmative defense. That is to say, the extreme emotional disturbance defense. And why is that an affirmative defense? An affirmative defense is just a fancy way of saying, but I did it, but that's what people should hear when they hear affirmative defense. So they were going with the extreme emotional disturbance defense. They were going to say, yeah, I did do it. The evidence demonstrates I did. Yeah, I copped to it. But I did it because I was extremely emotionally disturbed. So what does that do? If you do that and you're successful and the burden of proof shifts to you, if you do that, you then get knocked down a charge. And so he would have gone from murder two to manslaughter one, which carries a much lighter sentence. They filed that paperwork. The next day, Harry, they pulled it back. Why? The judge said, okay, then you're going to have to turn over all the psychology reports, all the psychological reports, because he'd been examined. And the supposition around the courthouse, I don't know this, but this is likely what happened. Two things. Mangione must have said, I don't want that out there. I don't want my psychological reports out there. He must have found them embarrassing for some reason, whatever it was. And they said, no, either way, they pulled it back. Now, there were problems with that defense because understand what he just did. You would be saying, yeah, I did it, but. And that means that when you get to the federal trial, you can't deny that you did it because you're on record saying you did it. For whatever reason, they filed that and they pulled it back. And that's been well publicized, and that's all the buzz in the courthouse. Here's the subtlety. They could still, that is the defense, try to subtly get in there the idea that this is all the fault of the insurance companies. Now, a good judge won't let that happen, and the prosecutor will raise holy hell. Yeah, you filed this and you pulled it back. You can't do it now. But they can still try to get it in there, and then, right before the jury goes out, ask the judge for that direction. That is to say, the defense can say to the judge, right as the jury goes out, Your Honor, we would like a jury direction when you charge the jury here that they can find manslaughter too. And they could do it. And that's not appealable by the prosecution. So everybody that I've talked to down there who really knows that courthouse, I was in and out of that courthouse for years. I did cases there, et cetera. They all seem to feel like that's the last Hail Mary here that the defense has. It's almost a form of jury nullification. Mm-hmm. So Judge Caro has to very closely watch that the defense doesn't try to do sort of a shadow play here of emotional disturbance. So, Harry, when you hear the case, and you're going to hear it, the case is going to trial. I don't think there's going to be a plea. And you hear insurance company, insurance company, insurance company. Remember this conversation because that's what they're trying to do.
0: Wow. Paul Morrow, and when you said about we're not going to get this anywhere else, I want to echo that. You just can't get that anywhere else because you have someone that's accomplished on television and radio who is a retired New York Police Department inspector and, oh, by the way, an attorney as well. So it's like the quadruple threat, not even the triple threat. Paul, you got to take a listen because you brought up Democrats, Socialists of America. I'm teeing this up. I want to say you're going to love it. That would be sarcastic. You're not going to like it. Media credit to NBC4. It's Francis Gill, Democratic Socialist of America, National Political Committee member. Joel, that's cut five.
2: Right, but it says defund police on the website. That's your goal. And also to get rid of prisons and jails, correct?
3: Yes.
2: So if my daughter is assaulted and raped, is there any agency that would seek to find her assailant and bring him to justice?
3: Of course, yeah, of course.
2: What would it be if not police, and where would he be if not a jail?
3: So I guess I really want to avoid getting kind of caught into these hypotheticals and talk more about the reality that we're actually facing right now, which is that we're spending absolutely outrageous amounts of money on police and policing, and we're not spending money on things that actually make people safe and feel safe, which is things like actually well-lit streets, the streetlights in Los Angeles. Everybody agrees it's a huge problem.
0: So thank you, Conan Nolan, for asking the right questions. Francis Gill, there it is, Paul. Your thoughts?
1: She's a moron. Sometimes you just got to say it, Harry, yeah. You know? I mean, what can you say? No police and no jails. Well, then what happens if somebody's raped? Well, I want to talk about the fact that we need better lighting in L.A. You know, it's ironic. I was out in New Mexico covering the Nancy Guthrie abduction, and the reverse is coming from the far left there. They have a thing out there called light pollution. Their argument is that there's too much lighting and it ruins people's view of the sky. Consequently, there are not a lot of cameras that can pick up a license plate out there, and it's one of the reasons they didn't pick up the car that likely abducted her. So, you know, it's just an aside, but it just shows you how contradictory it really is. Just look at me, it's performative, we're oppressed. And the irony is, any cop will tell you this, Harry, anytime, anywhere, I don't care what the neighborhood is, black, white, green, or red, most of the people, the vast, vast majority of people in these neighborhoods are good people. And every cop has that story. They go into the projects. They go into apartment 6B for whatever reason. They knock on the door. It's an elderly woman. She has a noise complaint, but you don't hear any noise. And you talk to her for a sec. She thanks you for coming. And as you're leaving, just before she shuts the door, she points at the apartment across the hall and she said, they're selling guns in that apartment, and shuts the door real quick. The point being, they want not only police, they want more police. And who this kind of thinking is going to hurt are the good people in high crime neighborhoods who are just trying to raise their kids and do their best. You get rid of police, you get rid of prisons. Where do you think these guys are going to go? Water seeks its own level, as the old saying goes. They're going to go wherever the soft underbelly is, and that's going to go into the neighborhoods where there is high crime, where we don't have enough police. All the studies show that. But you know what? When you're the DSA, the majority of which are a bunch of white, liberal, wealthy kids, all of whom are from East Cupcake, if you just look at the demographics of who puts in the Mamdanis and the Katie Wilsons and all these other characters that we're voting in these days, that's who gets them in, and they never feel the brunt of these policies themselves. It's other people's problems.
0: Paul Morrow, great to present you. Have a good day.
1: Thank you, Harry. Appreciate you, buddy.
0: Appreciate you back. What a great appearance. And Francis Gill said that I rather not answer hypotheticals. It's not a hypothetical. It's a certainty that these things will happen. We'll be back. This is The Guy Benson Show.
4: It's Harry Hurley.

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3: They say that they want to abolish the border. Everyone can get in. If you're here illegally, you should get citizenship right away. Abolish prisons, abolish the police. It's just absolutely insane. And then when they talk about taxing, how are you going to get this universal health care? 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
18: 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Mike Tyson.
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20: The federal building on 5th is going to be your main target. You have half of the building collapsed all the way from the roof down.
21: Very frustrating for firefighters because there are some areas where we're reaching and touching people, but we just can't get to them.
22: The bombing in Oklahoma City was an attack on innocent children and defenseless citizens. It was an act of cowardice, and it was evil.
23: I did not, nor to my knowledge, did anyone else in the White House destroy, mishandle, or misappropriate any document in Vincent Foster's office.
24: The White House has contended that the Clintons were passive investors in Whitewater. The facts are otherwise.
25: If it doesn't fit, you must acquit.
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28: I'm Ashley DeBorkin with a Fox Celebrity Profile with Skywalker Hughes and Crosby Fitzgerald of Netflix's Little House on the Prairie.
29: It was super, super exciting. I grew up with the books ever since I was really little, and it was like a dream come true.
30: Yeah, I also grew up with the books, and this is a big deal for me and a big deal for my family, my mother, namely.
29: Lives vicariously through you.
30: Yeah, yeah. My parents, she was very excited. She visited set. It was a very big deal. She loves the books.
28: Fitzgerald spoke about how the Frontier family centers around Charles and Caroline.
30: That relationship is so clear on the page, and we both wanted to do justice to what was created there.
28: Hughes, who plays Mary Ingalls, discussed the relationship between sisters Mary and Laura.
29: She's a great counterweight to Laura, and I think she was really fun to play because we kind of get to play off of each other a lot. You know, Laura would be like, okay, let's go do something. And Mary would be like, okay, but what if we did it a little less crazy, you know?
28: Ashley DeBorkin, Fox News.

0: Welcome back to the Guy Benson Show with Christine Dillon and Joelle. I'm Harry Hurley filling in today for Guy Benson. Now, be careful, they say, what you wish for. Be careful what you ask for, because I don't think they realize still, you would think they would, that Iran would know that this is not what they're used to. They're used to dealing with Barack Obama, Joe Biden, people like that, that send them billions of dollars that they use to sponsor terrorism. This is a very different president, President Trump. So when you make a statement, and Iran did, that they want reparations, in other words, we should pay them back for everything. I guess they want their whole military back, and it's at the bottom of the ocean, and they want their Navy back. You know, they want it all back. And so they're asking for reparations. President Trump responded on his social media platform, Truth Social, quote, "I see that representatives of the Islamic Republic of Iran are asking for compensation for the damage done to them during the last 5 month military conflict." And he added on there that the war began because Iran would not be permitted to obtain a nuclear weapon. And whether you like that or not, the rationale, President Trump has been very consistent about what this is and what it isn't. He's never really brought up regime change, which a lot of people talk about as their own side issue. President Trump said, hey, we want in every negotiation that we do that Iran compensate the families of all people that they have killed or gravely wounded by its roadside bombs and the many attacks that they have done over the last 50 years. So check that out. Checkmate. 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
1: This is House Call for Health. A new study suggests some people with inactive lifestyles may be consuming more protein than they actually need. A review published in the scientific journal Cell Press Blue says that people who take in too much protein may be raising their risk of obesity, inflammation, and other age-related diseases. The review looked at 350 scientific studies and says Americans don't need the extra protein intake and should actually reduce it if they have inactive lifestyles. The review says amino acids with high protein diets appear to activate growth pathways that raises those negative risks for age-related diseases. The review also says reducing protein intake may help slow down the aging process and extend lifespans. The study suggests a hormone that boosts energy, controls blood sugar, and reduces inflammation rises when protein intake is reduced. For more health news, go to foxnewshealth.com. House Call for Health, I'm Anna Eliopoulos, Fox News.
2: This is Fox on Justice. Illegal border crossings have dropped dramatically, but Border Patrol says cartels are adapting. Fox News spoke exclusively to Border Patrol agents in El Paso who say they're seeing an increase in criminal organizations using rideshare apps to arrange pickups for illegal migrants to move them deeper into the U.S. Border Patrol agent Jose Navarro warns drivers to watch out for pickup requests in remote areas near the border, third-party bookings, or passengers who appear disoriented or covered in dirt.
3: What our message is, don't be used by the cartel.
2: It comes as illegal crossings remain near historic lows. Agents warn drivers who unknowingly transport illegal migrants could face alien smuggling or harboring charges. Fox News asked the U.S. Attorney's Office how prosecutors handle cases involving drivers who say they didn't know they were transporting illegal migrants. The U.S. Attorney shared, quote, "They'll use all available evidence to prosecute anyone who participates in moving illegal aliens into the U.S. or harboring them once they're in the country." Brooke Taylor, Fox News.
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0: He's activating the National Guard.
1: The flooding concerns will only get worse, we believe. So, they will be ready to be deployed.
0: The governor urging people to pay attention, with downed trees and power lines also a hazard. Firefighters from Mexico heading to Western Canada to help fight a wildfire that's killed one 80-year-old woman and forced 20,000 people to evacuate. Another 10,000 told to be ready to leave. One official with the British Columbia Wildfire Service says crews are working around the clock to establish control lines. Back-to-back losses on Wall Street. The Dow down 184 at the bell. 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
0: A Florida congressman says someone painted a swastika over one of his campaign signs.
15: Congressman Randy Fine said he put up some campaign signs around Central Florida ahead of the August 18th primary, but got a call Monday that one had been vandalized with a spray-painted swastika in Flagler Beach. Fine told Fox 35 Orlando.
16: Well, I was a lot more upset than I expected to be. I'm sort of grappling with it. It's really, really affected me, and I'm not going to lie. I'm pretty upset about it.
15: The Flagler Beach City Deputy Police Chief says they were notified about the incident and were looking into it. Fine is facing four primary challengers, including Dan Bilzerian, an influencer who's been criticized for making a number of anti-Semitic statements. Jessica Rosenthal, Fox News.
0: A variety of races on the ballot today in six states, including candidates for governor and Congress. In South Carolina, it's a special Republican primary to replace the late Lindsey Graham as the GOP Senate nominee. In Los Angeles, a city council member is claiming political fallout over her decision to challenge the mayor.
17: In a video on X, LA mayoral candidate Nithya Raman says she was removed as chair of the city council's Housing and Homelessness Committee after calling for an audit of the city's homelessness programs.
18: I might be getting punished for running against Mayor Bass, but Angelenos are the ones who are paying the price for these political games.
17: Raman, who chaired the committee since 2023, has called Mayor Karen Bass's homelessness effort Inside Safe too costly and ineffective.
18: Mayor Bass and her allies are protecting what we all know is a deeply broken status quo, one that is not serving any person.
17: A rep for Bass's campaign criticizing Raman's committee leadership, saying she failed to deliver on building more housing or getting people off the streets.
0: Fox's Christian Goodwin. The two Democrats will face off in November. Recapping stocks, the Dow drops 184 points, the S&P down about 25, the NASDAQ down 159, that's a little off-session lows. U.S. oil prices get back over $83 a barrel. I'm Lisa Brady, Fox News.
4: 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Senior White House correspondents Jackie Heinrich and Peter Ducey anchor from Washington, D.C.
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21: They have the fundraising advantage. And in politics, it's the only thing that matters. And right now, whoever the hell is funding all this socialist nonsense has kind of made Bernie like a de facto kingmaker. It's bizarro, you know, because Bernie Sanders with the millionaires and the billionaires is a million.

0: A new generation of conservative talk. Right here, right now. 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
1: Welcome to The Guy Benson Show with Christine, Dylan, and Joelle. I'm Harry Hurley, filling in today for Guy Benson on a very special primary election day edition of The Guy Benson Show, because not only are there six primaries around the country, there are three key primaries, and the one that's been getting the most attention, even though I think actually the South Carolina race is more normal, and of course, by definition, that doesn't make it interesting, right? If something is normal, although it has been rough, it has not been easy. And if you think that anybody was going to take it easy on Lindsey Graham's baby sister, guess again. She's been put through. And, you know, if you want a six-year term in the United States Senate, you've got to walk the gauntlet. And they weren't going to hand it to her. So she's going to earn it. I personally would love to talk about the dynamics of that race. Normal people, former governor, former congressman, two current congressmen, a current appointed senator. I mean, it has so many normal things about it. But the one that has everyone's attention, because it is, let's be honest, I'm not being unkind, it is a freak show. This leading Democrat candidate who very well by fairly early tonight, for example, I don't think this is going to go past midnight. This could be one of those ones where it's not even too close to call when the polls close. And again, the polls are not to be trusted. Francesca Hung has had a lot of bad publicity, even in friendly circles. She is asked time and time again about, you know, you said that Thanksgiving should be canceled and should have been canceled in 1621. And just look, shazam. Now she cooks it all the time and cooked it so many times, and she's not going to cancel it. And it's, what's your favorite holiday? Thanksgiving. And then the host said, well, there you have it. I mean, it was laughable. Oh, that ends it? Just like that, you can have such a radical position. And just like that, it's over, right? Let's take a listen to Francesca Hung in her own words. Joelle, cut three.
2: I wasn't always aware of the struggles of other communities of color, because for me, assimilation always kind of took over. And so I did marry my proximity to whiteness continues, right? My son is biracial. He's half white and half Korean. And I think navigating, you know, what his identity is and how people perceive him is always at the back of my mind as well.
1: Just everything is just different than you would expect. I consider that a beautiful circumstance, her biracial son. She considers it some significant difficulty, so hard to deal with, so many problems associated with it. I think that is completely wrongheaded thinking. Tom Tiffany is no joke. Tom Tiffany will be the Republican nominee. Francesca Hung will likely be the Democrat nominee. Some have it already over. The Marquette survey says 22-point lead, but don't forget, El Sayed in Michigan was allegedly winning by 10.5 points in one survey and 15 points in another, and he barely squeaked out a 1% win. Stevens got robbed, because you can only imagine everything that dried up. People that maybe would have gone out to vote that said, oh, come on, it's over. I'm not going. You're losing by a mile. If it was close. So really, she got hurt bad with that. And let's see how the polling holds up in Wisconsin. I have no faith in any of it these days. But this Tom Tiffany is the real deal. And let's take a listen to him Joel cut four.
3: I don't think this reflects all Democrats across Wisconsin, but certainly amongst the leadership, they have capitulated to the big government socialism that she's selling.
1: Yeah, without a doubt. And that is popular in the primary phase of things. So the problem is the positions you have to take in order to get the nomination, you are then stuck with. We're going to talk about him coming up after the break, and that is Tallarico in Texas. This guy's all over the place. He was vegan, six genders. What else? Now he's eating ribs and loves meat, loves steak, just flipping his script on all these things. The problem is people are smarter than certain politicians give them credit for. If we hear you tell us that you don't like Christmas, or you're at a restaurant, and this was also hung at a restaurant, she said really uncomfortable because there were just too many old white people. I mean, who talks like that? It's crazy talk. But then she dismisses it, and it's really, I think, just a failed attempt at explaining, oh yeah, I said a whole lot of stupid stuff in the past, and here's why. Joel cut one.
2: You know, a lot of folks that I meet are single moms like me, restaurant owners who are going through COVID. You know, I was actually trying to become a sports journalist when I first went to college. So I learned then you have some hot takes, sometimes bad takes on Twitter. And I let my feelings out into the world.
1: So when I wasn't running and I had no reason to lie and I had no reason to be politically strategic, all the things I said were just mistakes. That's not really me. This is the real, authentic me. We'll continue our coverage after this. This is The Guy Benson Show. We'll be right back.
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21: I'm Ashley DeBorkin with a Fox Celebrity Profile with Skywalker Hughes and Crosby Fitzgerald of Netflix's Little House on the Prairie.
22: It was super, super exciting. I grew up with the books ever since I was really little, and it was like a dream come true.
23: Yeah, I also grew up with the books, and this is a big deal for me and a big deal for my family. My mother, namely.
22: Lives vicariously for you.
23: Yeah. I'm vicariously. She was very excited. She visited set. It was a very big deal. She loves the books.
21: Fitzgerald spoke about how the Frontier family centers around Charles and Caroline.
23: That relationship is so clear on the page, and we both wanted to do justice to what was created there.
21: Hughes, who plays Mary Ingalls, discussed the relationship between sisters Mary and Laura.
22: She's a great counterweight to Laura, and I think she was really fun to play because we kind of get to play off of each other a lot, you know? Laura will be like, okay, let's go do something. And Mary would be like, okay, but what if we did it a little less crazy, you know?
21: Ashley DeBorkin, Fox News.
24: This is Fox on Justice. Illegal border crossings have dropped dramatically, but Border Patrol says cartels are adapting. Fox News spoke exclusively to Border Patrol agents in El Paso who say they're seeing an increase in criminal organizations using rideshare apps to arrange pickups for illegal migrants to move them deeper into the U.S. Border Patrol agent Jose Navarro warns drivers to watch out for pickup requests in remote areas near the border, third-party bookings, or passengers who appear disoriented or covered in dirt.
25: What our message is, don't be used by the cartel.
24: It comes as illegal crossings remain near historic lows. Agents warn drivers who unknowingly transport illegal migrants could face alien smuggling or harboring charges. Fox News asked the U.S. Attorney's Office how prosecutors handle cases involving drivers who say they didn't know they were transporting illegal migrants. The U.S. Attorney shared, quote, they'll use all available evidence to prosecute anyone who participates in moving illegal aliens into the U.S. or harboring them once they're in the country. Brooke Taylor, Fox News.
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0: Welcome back to the Guy Benson Show with Christine Dillon and Joelle. I'm Harry Hurley. Filling in today for Guy on the Guy Benson Show Newsmaker Hotline is Scott Walker, the former successful two-term governor of the great state of Wisconsin. It is election day, primary election day in Wisconsin, and Governor Walker is also the president of Young America's Foundation. Governor, welcome.
1: Hey, great to be with you. Thanks for having me on. Good to talk to you.
0: Good to talk to you. You wrote on your social media, crossing over to vote for Francesca Hong is a big risk because she would be very, all caps, very dangerous if she was governor. I teed it up. Take it away.
1: Yeah, this is not just common sense versus crazy. This is common sense versus dangerously crazy. This is someone who not once, not as a kid, but as an elected official, repeatedly called for abolishing the police, getting rid of prisons for violent criminals, getting rid of the system of taking violent criminals out of the country that are here illegally. This is someone who would be dangerous as governor, and I think she's going to win today, unfortunately, in the primary, but I don't want her anywhere close to even having the outside chance of winning this governor's race, because if she wins today, it will still be a close election, because Wisconsin's the closest swing state in America.
0: So on point, and you won twice, and you barely lost. You couldn't almost lose closer than you lost to the current governor, Tony Evers. He can't endorse her. She's that bad.
1: Yeah, he actually said she can't win, and I think it just shows how out of touch, but they've too little, too late. They've completely messed this up. They got behind David Crawley, the current Milwaukee County executive, someone who has his own problems, although he's not dangerously crazy. He just would dramatically jack up your taxes, isn't competent, and comes from Milwaukee where there are all sorts of problems. But that said, you look at these Democratic socialists. We've been warning about this for years on college campuses. You know, they make all these wild promises in an era where people aren't learning anything about American and world history. Look at Venezuela. It's not just Cuba in the past or the old Soviet Union. Today, as we speak, one of the once most prosperous nations in the world, Venezuela, is an absolute wreck in the economy, so much so it's one of the largest refugee crises in the world because democratic socialism ruined the country. We can't let that happen in Wisconsin or anywhere else in America.
0: It's an example I use all the time. Venezuela went from third or fourth most prosperous in the hemisphere to in the dark and eating the zoo. It's no joke. That's socialism, and it's 100% track record of failure. The pressure is going to be on. I'm with you. She's going to win. It's a perfect storm. This whole socialist craziness taking over the Democrat Party is part of it. The lieutenant governor had to get out. The former lieutenant governor had to get out. David Crowley was in, then he's out. Evers asked him to get back in, so he's in. So she's almost winning this by default, but the pressure now is on Tom Tiffany. Tell us a little bit about him. Is he up for this? Is he going to do it? Is he going to win?
1: Yeah, it's nice they've been running. I'm in Beloit today. I was talking to some folks here. He having the distinction of not having a primary while these parade of, you know, cast of crazier than the other folks on the other side have been beating each other up really has allowed him to focus on a general election campaign, raising the resources, being organized, and most importantly, having the right message. I say it takes three M's, message, manpower, and money. And he's been talking about cost of living. That's a big deal for everybody. It's particularly a big deal for young people. He's talking about the cost of buying a home. He's talking about driving property taxes down, talking about reforming the schools. He's got the right message right now, and he's highly, highly organized. In the end, though, again, it's the closest blue state in America. I won two elections and a recall election. When I won with 52, almost 53% of the vote, that was considered a blow. In most elections, it's about a 1 point or less difference. And I think there's, sadly, in the suburbs of Milwaukee, there's just enough TDS that we can't take this race for granted, even if a Democratic Socialist wins the primary.
0: That is amazing to hear. It is former Wisconsin Governor Scott Walker visiting on the Guy Benson Show. Hong wins tonight. Tiffany wins tonight. I don't think there's any doubt about both of them. Do you hold any hope that much like El-Sayed in Michigan was not winning by 10.5 points, not winning by 15 points in another poll, and that he barely won, that she has gotten a lot of bad publicity, even from friendly Democrat legacy media people hitting her on that she said Thanksgiving should have been, you know, ended in 1621. Great. Now, of course, it is her favorite holiday. Governor Walker, you know that, right? It's now her favorite holiday.
1: Yeah. I actually think it will a little bit, even more so in the general, because part of her appeal was that she was authentic, even though authentically wrong, radical ideas, but they were her ideas. They were ideas she was passionate about. With her going from, I want to cancel Thanksgiving, to I cook on Thanksgiving, but some people are uneasy with it, to now it's my favorite. Next week, it'll be she's wearing a Thanksgiving outfit to campaign in. Yes. I think people just say, wait a minute. This is somebody who seems like they're going to say anything to get elected. I don't know that it's that as much as I just think she's been, you know, being a liberal in a liberal city, she's never had to deal with any tough questions. She's starting to fall apart. But like I said, it's going to be a close election, a close state. I think for swing voters, though, more than the base being uneasy, I think in the end, the 10-12% that you need to win among swing voters in a state like Wisconsin is tone. They didn't like Donald Trump's tone in 2020 more so than his policies. Similarly, I think with her, I'd put up, if I was the Tiffany campaign, one after ad after another, showing her with the F-bomb on this, F-bomb on that, versus Tom Tiffany, who's kind of easygoing, steady Eddie. I think that's a huge advantage for him come the general election with voters who can go either way.
0: We're visiting with former Wisconsin Governor Scott Walker on the Guy Benson Show, the former two-term governor, almost three-term governor. President Reagan said about 45, 46 years ago that we're one generation away from losing our country if we elect the wrong people, if we make the wrong decisions. Did you ever imagine, Governor Walker, in your lifetime, that these crazy socialist communists, basically, like Al-Sayed, I don't care if he says he's a capitalist, look at what he says, your Democrat nominee in your great home state, Hong, did you ever imagine that these candidates could be major party nominees?
1: Well, I certainly hoped years ago they wouldn't be. But again, the work I do now at Young America's Foundation, we sadly, tragically see these, and we've been warning of this, of years of liberal indoctrination, where not only do they push this really radical mindset, but they teach people in our colleges and universities to hate America, to hate our founding principles. The optimist in me, though, thinks it's for young people in particular, it's not because they've made a binary choice and they chose poorly. It's because they don't know. They don't know the facts. They don't know what's at stake. And we've got to tell that to them, not only in this election cycle, but particularly going forward. We've got to tell them the truth about America. You know, when Ronald Reagan first ran, it's hard to remember this, but there were some people at the time who thought Soviet-style communism might be better than American-style free enterprise. Ronald Reagan took us in the right direction, got us on the right track, along with the hard work of the American people. I think we can do it again, but we can't just assume it's going to happen or that people know. We got to tell them the truth.
0: Two-minute drill with Governor Scott Walker. Because I think people would like to know this, and I did ask you this question a few years ago on this program, is there an office that could bring you out of electoral retirement that you would consider running for?
1: Well, I'm a quarter century younger than Joe Biden, so I got some time.
0: You do.
1: But my hope is in 4 years, I'm helping Tom Tiffany get reelected. But God help us if we had someone like Hong. That alone, if this didn't work out, might be enough. But like I said, I'm an optimist. I'm hopeful the people of Wisconsin, just like the people of America, see through the facade and all the problems with Democratic socialist agenda and put the right people in office.
0: Final minute, Governor Walker. If we're right, and I think we are going to be right, Hong will be the Democrat nominee tonight. I don't think it's going to be a late night even. And Tom Tiffany will be the Republican nominee. I'm going to throw up in my mouth a little bit if you answer this how I think you're going to answer it. Is Hong the favorite as of tomorrow at this point in time?
1: I think it's 50-50. Normally that would be the case, that she would be the favorite outright, just because since 1990, every race but one for governor has gone opposite of the White House. I think because of her radical views and her crazy comments, it makes it competitive. And so we're going to have to work hard for every vote. But I think it's 50-50.
0: 30 seconds. Young America's Foundation. What's new?
1: YF.org. We're talking about freedom at 250, and our whole theme next year is why democratic socialism doesn't work. YAF.org. If you're under attack, we got your back.
0: I know you're doing it. We have to teach everyone that socialism has a 100% failure track record throughout the entire recorded history.
1: No exception. Completely, not undefeated, but totally defeated every single time.
0: Governor Walker, great to be with you.
1: You too.
0: Take care. We're going to be right back. There is much more because this is the Guy Benson Show. Coming up next, Dr. Mark Siegel. We'll be back in just a few minutes. Don't go away.

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2: Fox News, I'm John Saucier, Marine veteran and Massachusetts teacher Robert Gilman returning home to the U.S. after serving 4 years in a Russian prison on charges of beating a police officer. Allegations his family disputes. Senator Ed Markey telling reporters Gilman was abused while he was locked up.
3: Physical torture, to forced medication, and provocations.
2: President Trump says no one was exchanged in return for Gilman. He'll touch down at Andrews Air Force Base in Maryland before treatment at a military hospital in Texas. Across Ohio, severe weather alerts are being put into place. Strong storms bringing extreme winds and rain. Possible tornado threats. Ohio's governor is Mike DeWine.
4: This is the time to use common sense. We all do stupid things and we all make mistakes. This is not the time to do that. This is the time to really, really pay attention.
2: Governor DeWine says they're bringing in the National Guard's high water teams to help out with any potential flooding. Read Ohio, please use caution. 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
27: 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After a short time, had to pronounce the victim dead.
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30: 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A look of wonder came to the faces of John Hinckley's parents. That's the count
0: now charging him with attempting to kill the President of the United States.
1: At the conclusion of tonight's game between the Giants and the Packers, all NFL training facilities will be struck.
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3: 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It was not a product defect. It was willful and wanton.
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1: Welcome back to The Guy Benson Show with Christine Dillon and Joelle. Harry Hurley filling in today for Guy Benson on The Guy Benson Show Newsmaker Hotline. Fox News senior medical correspondent Dr. Mark Siegel, the author of The Miracles Among Us, How God's Grace Plays a Role in Healing. His handle on Twitter at Dr. Mark with a C, Dr. Mark Siegel. Dr. Siegel, welcome.
2: Hi, Harry. Good to be on with you, as always.
1: Thank you, Your Honor. Great to be with you. And I'm going to go right to Senator Johnson and his committee that, as you know, they have obtained a copy of Dr. Anthony Fauci's cell phone. You can only imagine we're hearing little drips and drabs, but we know there's 34,000 text messages, and among them are ones where, just like some of the other things that we've seen in his diaries that he also put on a public server, he says one thing here and another thing publicly. What are your thoughts about what you've learned, Dr. Siegel, relative to women, especially in the first trimester, and the COVID-19 vaccine?
2: Well, first of all, I may surprise you in my opinion on this. I think the biggest thing I'm seeing, and I am not seeing all the texts or reading all of them, but it's a pattern of dogma and rigidity where I have my idea, you know, Tony has his idea, and then he sticks to it and looks for evidence to corroborate it and maybe doesn't change. And that's not ideal for public health. But, of course, his training is in immunology and vaccinology and infectious diseases, not epidemiology, not public health. But he was in a position of making public health advisements. As far as pregnant women are concerned, I'm going to surprise you and tell you I think this vaccine has gotten too much of a hit. The vaccine itself was developed by Operation Warp Speed in 9 months, record time, but it was based on technology from the 80s. It saved millions of lives. Pregnant women are immunocompromised by definition, and if they got the COVID shot, especially at the heart of the pandemic, they were doing a lot to protect themselves and their babies. There wasn't enough evolution in the thinking to say, okay, well, wait a minute, now it's not preventing spread. Now we should target the issue of severity, who's at risk. We should also continue to study it. When that big study came out and showed possible association with abort, with early miscarriage, that needed to be taken really seriously, not look for reasons to say it isn't done properly or swept aside. Later studies, Harry, seem to show that it is totally safe during pregnancy, which is why I'm saying that this vaccine, you know, it's kind of like throwing out the baby with the bathwater, excuse the pun. The vaccine's been really targeted and taken a lot of unnecessary hits. A lot of studies have been done. I believe it's safe during pregnancy, but the real issue here is, what was Tony saying, and why wasn't he letting the public in on this? Probably he was being very protective, like, oh, I don't want the public to know because how are they going to react? Well, public reacts a lot better to truth and inclusion than the idea of being kept out of things. And so that's the biggest problem. And that applied to COVID origins, too.
1: We are listening to Dr. Mark Siegel. That's why I believe the American people trust you so much. They trusted you during the pandemic, and they trust you now. I did not predetermine what I thought your answer would be. On the broad answer, I totally agree. In the narrow point of the first trimester, since in his text messages, he was questioning whether you could have an abortion because of the vaccine in the first trimester, I thought all, as I read that now, you know, 2020 hindsight, of course, when I read that now, that's, I think, something that all women who were pregnant in their first trimester should have been very clear on.
2: Exactly. And that's where your OB comes in. And that thinking is changing and has changed over time. But what was also going on at the same time was the vaccine was becoming less effective as the virus mutated. So that was a factor. How much protection am I getting against this? How much is the risk of COVID itself? How much is the protection of the vaccine? And what is the risk of the vaccine? That's the exact assessment we always do. And that's what needs to be open and transparent and involve doctors, patients, and, yeah, even the government.
1: So we listen, Dr. Siegel, to all this goings on now that we know about this diary, that he was silly enough to do it on a government server. So there it is. They got it all. And in there, he said different things to his diary than when he got out before the television cameras and would

0: speak to the American people. That's another area where he just didn't shoot straight with us, Dr. Siegel.
1: Harry, he didn't always say the same thing on different days. He said to me on the radio that the school should remain open in the summer of 2020. They should open. But then he said to other people they shouldn't open. And so, you know, he played to different audiences, and that's where he got too enamored with being in the media. I mean, one of the things you just praised me on, I hope it's true, is that even though I'm all over the media, I try to stick to the truth, what I see the truth as, based on what information I have.
0: Yeah, you've earned that. You do. That's not an opinion. I've seen it, and so have all of your viewers on the Fox News channel. Dr. Mark Siegel visiting on the Guy Benson Show. I want to know what the great Dr. Mark Siegel thought of President Trump, of Robert F. Kennedy Jr., the signing of the executive order relative to vaccines. For those that haven't had a chance to catch up with yesterday's news and into today, giving parents more flexibility with their healthcare providers in spacing vaccines, perhaps more than we've done in the past. What do you think of the executive order? What do you think of the approach?
1: Okay, so here again, you're not going to be able to predict my response. I've been talking lately to the top vaccine confidence people in the world, and they've surprised me too. I've said repeatedly, we need to get back to thinking about community immunity. How do we protect others, not just ourselves? Everybody I talk to says I'm wrong, Harry. They say that everybody wants to know how to protect their child, not how to protect everyone else. And you have to go one-on-one, mano-a-mano. You have to go one-on-one with the information. And you got to say to them, here's what the child, what we're suggesting for best protecting your child. Here's the risk of the vaccine. Here's the risk of the virus. And clearly with measles, it's a no-brainer. We need this vaccine. Okay. And then the question is, where's mumps? How much mumps is there around? Rubella can be pretty awful. So, you know, I'm talking about the MMR vaccine. I think that the idea of spacing out vaccines is legitimate. And I thought that the president was very convincing yesterday when he talked about how his own children, he spaced out the vaccines. I'm getting that more and more now, where parents say to me, can I wait a month? And if I feel they're responsible, of course, I'll encourage them to have that conversation with the pediatrician and come up with a plan. The concern I have, though, if you talk about the MMR vaccine, I do have a concern about some things that were said yesterday. The MMR vaccine has been studied for 50 years, and there was a 650,000 person study that did not show an increased risk of autism. I agree with the president that this risk of autism is getting out of control. It's gone up, up, and up, and up. I agree with Kennedy that it's probably something in the environment that's precipitating it, in addition to genetic factors and fathers that have children too late. All of this I agree with, but I would target the issue of what women are exposed to in the womb, because a lot of the neuroradiology now is showing changes very, very early. And I think it's a mistake to pin it automatically on vaccines, because that's playing a fear card. That's like saying, well, you stuck a needle in your arm, you know, now what? Now what's going to happen? I think there's been a lot of studies on that. I wouldn't say it's off the table, but I'm more interested in earlier on. What is the environmental exposure in the womb? I mean, we got pesticides out there, Harry. We got a lot of stuff to look at, and Kennedy is well aware of that. I'm friendly with him, and I think he's a brilliant guy, but I wouldn't make the direct connection to this extent between vaccines and autism. That's been studied and studied, and I think it's a little late in terms of what's causing autism. I think it occurs earlier.
0: Final minute with Dr. Mark Siegel. Let's touch on autism, because I saw you present on this study that's linking firstborn children to autism. Your thoughts?
1: I think it might have something to do with what I said on that the other day, on TV the other day, which is maybe it's the womb. The womb's not used to seeing a kid yet. So there's stuff going on with a first child that's not with a second, you know, that might lead to a different outcome. I'm focused on what are the exposures in the womb. And then we have a term in medicine called nulliparous, meaning the woman has never had a child before. That's an actual designation. Well, what is a nulliparous woman exposed to that might make the risk higher for the firstborn child, especially a boy? I think that's to be looked at. Again, more neuroimaging, more genetics, more environmental exposures, more concern about toxins. All of that needs to be on the table here.
0: Very important content. Dr. Siegel, great to visit with you.
1: Harry, great to be with you. Thank you so much.
0: Talk to you again. That is Dr. Mark Siegel. We'll be back. This is The Guy Benson Show.
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6: Roger, the clock is operating. We're underway. A little bumpy along about here. Roger, 0G, and I feel fine. Capsule is turning around. 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
7: Let me ask you one simple question. Do you, Ambassador Zorin, deny that the USSR has placed and is placing medium and intermediate range missiles and sites in Cuba? 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
11: 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August is National Breastfeeding Month, and this is National WIC Breastfeeding Week. The United States Department of Agriculture releasing a proclamation saying human milk provides unique nutritional and non-nutritional benefits for an infant's growth and development, that it can reduce the risk of infectious and chronic disease, protect mothers' and infants' health, and may reduce the risk of childhood obesity. The USDA's proclamation goes on to say the department and cooperating state health departments, territories, and tribal organizations promote and support breastfeeding as the best source of infant nutrition through the Special Supplemental Nutrition Program for Women, Infants, and Children, or WIC, and other nutrition assistance programs. The Centers for Disease Control and Prevention saying around 5% of babies are breastfed from birth in the U.S., but that number drops over the child's first year of life. For more health news, go to foxnewshealth.com. House Call for Health. I'm Lisa Brady, Fox News.

0: Welcome back to the Guy Benson Show with Christine Dillon and Joel. I'm Harry Hurley, filling in today for Guy Benson. Very important issue because it is literally just the difference, 180 degrees difference between the immediate past administration and President Trump back in office for the past more than 2 years. People aren't getting in. The borders are tight, buttoned down. They were leaking and wide open, and we don't even know. Everything from gotaways to countless, people believe millions, how many, tens of millions even, we don't know, of undocumented folks that just came into the country. And then the Democrats knew, and the people that were running the show for President Biden knew, it would be very, very hard. How do you round up millions of people? So you do the best that you can do. And what they've been able to do over the first couple of years, just to give you an idea of how difficult the job is, it's easy for millions of people to come in. It's very, very hard to find the ones that have absolutely no business being here because they're either dangerous or maybe they're on other violations, revoked, you know, visa status and things like that. So more than 175,000 visas, which were held by foreign nationals, have been revoked since President Trump returned to office for his second non-consecutive term. What they looked at was criminal activity, visa violations, fraud, violence against Americans, threats to our national security. As President Trump often says, you know, you have to begin at the beginning, and you have to begin with the worst of the worst. You know, these people that say that just honest people are being scooped up and all that, that's not how it's happening. I mean, they're going after people that have warrants. They're going after people that are suspected to have done very, very bad things. So when you look at most of the revocations, and this is a good thing. I know that the Democrat loyal opposition tries to make this look heartless. And don't forget, they defend anyone who's here, because to them, anyone who is here is a potential Democrat voter. That's how they look at it. They don't look at it that could be someone who would rape someone's child or murder someone or violently attack or rob or any number of things. Many of the cases involve assault, driving under the influence, theft, drug-related offenses, in addition, sexual assault, child abuse, embezzlement, fraud, you name it. I mean, these, wouldn't you want, to all Guy Benson Show listeners, Republicans, Democrats, independents, unaffiliated, wouldn't you want that? You know, how did we change to where you have to be against everything that President Trump does? It just automatically has to be wrong. And you have to defend, like when the senator went to visit and had beverage with a not so good guy, a bad guy. But they referred to him as coach or Maryland man, anything about him that they could just right away erase any of the reasons that he shouldn't have been here in the first place. That's another thing that our Democrats in this very strange, bizarro world era that we're living through, they are for any criminal over their president. They trust Iran more than their president. You could have a case where someone has committed awful violent crimes, and they will support that person should be let out. Remember, they didn't want prisons. They would no cash bail. You get the paperwork done, processed, and they're bailing them out. They were raising money to bail them out. Violent people that were assaulting police officers and ICE law enforcement officers. So there's a lot here And visa revocations is tough stuff. It's not easy. Secretary of State Marco Rubio, who I think has just done a phenomenal job, he has been, if there is such a thing, he has been just about a perfect public servant. Loyal to his president, loyal to his country, doing the right things, saying the right things. And he'll be the first one to tell you, you know, someone with a visa, that's a privilege. There's no constitutional right for this. We decide, and how we used to decide with legal immigration, we would know who's coming in. They would be coming in because they wanted to assimilate and become an American. They would keep their culture of the country they came from, but they wouldn't come here and try to change America. They would come here for the opportunity that is afforded that's not available anywhere else in the world. And legal immigration is a beautiful thing. Illegal immigration is a nightmare, and it's a disaster. And you can tell, there will never be a president in our lifetime that will be more aggressive on the issue of illegals in our country than President Trump. And in 2 years, they have revoked 175,000 visas. That ought to tell you that this is a heavy lift and this is tough stuff. Secretary of State, former Senator Marco Rubio, has determined that a lot of foreign nationals, in fact, are deportable, and they're deportable on foreign policy grounds, and they're on firm ground. Now, I know, and you know, the Democrats would find a Democrat judge. That, just face it, that's what we have now. It's a shame. It shouldn't be that way, but we have Democrat judges, and they decide against Trump, whether it's building a ballroom or anything else. Oh, it's a busy news day, much as we continue The Guy Benson Show.
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10: 2 hours left to vote in South Carolina. I'm Lisa Brady, Fox News. That's where Republicans are choosing a new Senate nominee after the death of Lindsey Graham.
17: I want to get out. I want to meet as many people as possible. I really want to work hard to get to know people and what they want.
10: Senator Darlene Graham appointed to finish her brother's term, says she'll work hard to earn votes, expecting to be in a runoff 2 weeks from now with 10 candidates on the ballot today. Five other states also voting, and two of the most closely watched races have Democrats divided. In Wisconsin, Francesca Hong is trying to become the first Democratic Socialist governor.
18: I think our policies are ones that are the solutions to deliver for working class people, permanent affordability, so we don't come back to moments like these.
10: Hong has said she's evolved from some past positions and today denied wanting to cancel Thanksgiving. The outgoing Democratic governor is campaigning with County Executive David Crowley. Congressman Tom Tiffany considered the frontrunner on the Republican side.

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4: Massachusetts Senator Ed Markey says a Marine veteran released by Russia will need significant medical care.
5: Senator Markey said since retired Marine Robert Gilman was taken into custody in Russia in 2022, he's been tortured and was near death upon release.
6: Unfortunately, I think it was the worsening health condition that helped to focus our government's, our State Department's attention on it.
5: Gilman's family said he went to Moldova to teach English, but was arrested while visiting family members outside Moscow.
6: We cannot reduce the pressure that we apply on the Russians. There are other Americans there. It's at least five, but it's more, potentially, as well.
5: The Trump administration says it's obtained the release of over 100 Americans detained abroad in the president's second term. Jessica Rosenthal, Fox News.
4: President Trump says he's working on whether the federal government has any right to stop a planned tax on second homes in New York City, which is blocked for now after a judge's ruling yesterday over the rollout.
7: It was supposed to only impact people who have multi-million dollar second homes in New York City, but that's not what happened. So three New York City homeowners sued, challenging the city's rollout of this tax, saying that their primary homes were on this list. And the judge ruled in their favor and told the city to remove the list of the addresses and names that were posted online.
4: Fox's Alexis McAdams, a spokesperson for Mayor Mamdani, says they will appeal. The Powerball jackpot hits $1 billion, the new estimate posted today after nobody won the grand prize in last night's drawing.
8: A winning $2 million match five-list power play ticket was sold in Tennessee. And two $1 million tickets that match five numbers but not the Powerball were sold in California and Maryland, including a ticket sold at a 7-Eleven on Santa Monica Boulevard in Hollywood.
4: Fox's Ted Lindner, the lump sum cash option for the estimated $1 billion jackpot is more than $433 million. I'm Lisa Brady. This is Fox News.
2: 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Senior White House correspondents Jackie Heinrich and Peter Ducey anchor from Washington, D.C.
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23: 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I'm Harry Hurley, filling in today for Guy Benson on the Guy Benson Show Newsmaker Hotline.

0: is United States Congresswoman Marionette Miller Meeks, representing the 1st District of Iowa. And I have covered all three of her races, and this would be four. The Congresswoman is a member of the House Committee on Energy and Commerce, where she sits on the Subcommittee on Health and the Subcommittees on the Environment and Energy, and also a member of the House Committee on Veterans Affairs, where she serves as chairwoman of the Subcommittee on Health. Congresswoman Miller Meeks, welcome.
1: Thank you so much, and thanks for having me on your program.
0: Oh, it is a pleasure. Now, this is our first time meeting, but I have covered you so often because it feels like yesterday, but I'm sure to you, maybe it feels like 10 lifetimes ago, where in 2020, you know, anybody out there that says, oh, every vote must count, every vote counts, you know, your certified election was six votes. Wow.
1: Six votes. Every vote counts. That is not an understatement. It is a reality. And thank goodness Iowa has passed the voter integrity and voter election laws that we have, of which I was a part as a state senator. Otherwise, that six votes may not have held because Nancy Pelosi was trying to take the election away from the voters of Iowa and have Congress decide who the winner was.
0: Yeah, that's a big deal. Yeah, which would have been crazy to say, hey, voters, you don't count. We're going to let these other people that are going to vote for the one that got less votes to become the member of Congress. So, yeah, that would have been just an atrocity for that to have taken place. So it was terrific. Who knows? I mean, you know, in today's environment, you know, any type of close election, the other side, your Democrat colleagues, they do everything possible. Now, you have something also that's very unusual. I don't know how many times, if maybe this is another first for you, because your election was the closest election of 2020. You are now running against Christina Bohannon for the third time, correct?
1: That is correct. So we won by 7 percentage points in 22, largely because Governor Reynolds was on the ballot and she was very popular. And interestingly enough, in that election, the state auditor candidate, who is now the Democrat governor candidate for governor, won by 3 percentage points in that district. And then in 24, we were outspent by $6 million in a $27 million race, and we won by 798 votes. So it's always a tough district for Republicans. We had flipped the district in 2020, as you said, by 6 votes after all of the recounts. After the Democrats refused to go to the Iowa courts and took it to Congress, and we upheld that election win, third closest race in history. So every single vote matters, and this election, everybody needs to get out and vote because the consequences are significant, especially when you look at who's winning Democrat primaries. They're socialists and communists.
0: There's no exaggeration there at all. You are listening to Congresswoman Marionette Miller Meeks from Iowa, from the 1st District of Iowa. And what is it like? I'm not going to belabor the point, but I think it would be something interesting for the Guy Benson Show listeners. What is it like to run against the same person three times?
1: Well, first and foremost, no matter what polling says or doesn't say, I run like I'm behind. I run like I'm 2 to 4 points behind. It doesn't matter if I've run against the same candidate or not. They're a new candidate, a new person, and you have to put every single bit of energy into making sure you're out meeting with voters, you're door knocking, you're attending public events, you are raising the money, especially given that they outspent us by $6 million last time. I knew in January of 2025, with all of the people that would be on the ballot in Iowa, the governor, the senator, all of the executive branch, that we would have to raise money early because the Democrats just pour tons of money into districts trying to buy races. And so I work like I'm 4 points behind. So I'm in the district. I'm meeting with people. I look at passing laws. I still have the same cell phone number and email. I answer text. I answer meetings. I try to meet with as many Iowans as possible when they come to Washington, D.C. And then the things that are important to our district, we work hard for. We were tireless in our efforts to get year-round E15 through the House, and that passed on a bipartisan vote. We strengthened and preserved Medicaid for individuals, put in work requirements, and also prohibited illegal immigrants from being on. We've been tackling the fraud in Medicaid or other government programs, but also the fraud that's in other parts of government, not just in Medicaid. So whether it's to stop insider trading of members of Congress, whether it's real or perceived, the fact is there is information that happens around the halls of Congress that ordinary people don't have access to, at least not at that exact moment. And so we're going to continue to work hard. We're going to, outwork everyone. I always say that I'm a workhorse, not a show horse.
0: I love that.
1: But that's what it takes. You have to run like you're behind. You have to treat every opponent as they're new and make sure that you're uncovering any research. And we have continued to uncover things about our opponent that put her in that camp of socialist communists who want to defund the police, abolish border, abolish ICE, abolish orders, force sanctuary cities, boys and girls sports. She is embarrassed by her country even before socialists got elected in Democrat Party politics. And in primaries, she was already saying that it was controversial to be patriotic and that, we were backwards in the state of Iowa. Why? Because the majority of people in Iowa didn't agree with what she and other socialists agreed with.
0: So incredibly radical. United States Congresswoman Marionette Miller Meeks of the 1st District of Iowa, who is going for her fourth term, and she has shown grit, determination, and an ability to win in what has been called a swing district. And in your one of the three races, you did win by 20-some thousand. I guess it was like almost 21,000. And then you had the one squeaker and one that was close, but comfortable, but close. And now here you go again. And you're running against someone that you described very accurately, very well. And I would like you, if you don't mind, Congresswoman, explain your opponent who voted for a Pledge of Allegiance bill, but not because she loves her country and it's patriotic and what we all do, with conviction. She did it out of political survival. That is crazy to me. Explain.
1: Well, absolutely. I served 24 years in the military. I came from a military family, enlisted when I was 18, spent 2 years enlisted, then became an officer when I got my degree in nursing. 24 years in the military, proud to have served, married a gentleman who I met at Walter Reed, who spent 30 years in the military, proud to have served. And this is an individual for just, political survival reasons, after already saying that it was patriotism was controversial. There's nothing controversial about loving your country. There's nothing controversial to say that we are, we have a Declaration of Independence and Constitution in order to form a more perfect union. We are imperfect, we are humans, but we are continuing to be refined. And we cannot let the history of the past judge people of today, because we too are going to be judged in the future. And we may not be found so virtuous or so perfect, but I am not embarrassed by my country. So as I said, even before socialists and communists got elected and chosen in Democrat primaries, this is a person who was already hedging her bets whether or not you could be patriotic, whether or not our state, which has advanced in so many ways, was backwards and ashamed of her country and the state that she wants to represent, the people that she wants to represent. So I meet with people on both sides of the aisle. If you're from Iowa and from my district, I will meet with you. I try to be respectful. I will say that I do remind people if they're not on time that they're not on time. But other than that, this is an individual that is as far left and as radical as they come, and she will pretend that she is moderate and that she's, just pragmatic, just wanting to serve the people of Iowa, but she is anything but that. She's hiding in the basement like Joe Biden did and trying not to say anything because she had, another further left person that was running against her in a primary with no money, and she won her primary but didn't didn't have a serious primary, but didn't want to be caught saying something for which she'd agreed. She never, you know, she never said anything about Hamas invading Israel. She went, never said anything about the college Republicans at the University of Iowa, the Democrat college Democrats at the University of Iowa, when they were condemning Israel and their anti-Semitic remarks. This person is a far left radical who is going to pretend to be anything that they think can get elected. But they will rule and they will vote like all the far left radicals, and along with the progressives and the progressive left and the radical Democrat socialists.
0: Yeah, trying to sneak her way in. Meanwhile, you are being honest. You have shown your district your heart. You've shown them your mind. And I was remiss. I should have mentioned your military service. I am familiar with it. And you rose from the rank of private to lieutenant colonel by the time you were done after 24 years of military service. Quite a record. And that is an amazing rank for those in the Guy Benson Show universe. When you make it to lieutenant colonel, that is a really, really big deal. Now, I want to even put maybe even a sharper point on your opponent with this Pledge of Allegiance bill in schools where she was caught. She voted for it. She voted yay out of political survival because the deal was with Democrats in swing districts, you would risk not being able to win if you voted no. So she didn't even do it, not nearly for the right reason, totally politically strategic.
1: Yeah.
0: Terrible.
1: She did.
0: Terrible.
1: Which is why she's you don't see much of her now, and she doesn't comment much, is because she doesn't want her party to pull her to the left. So she doesn't condemn the socialists that won primaries, and she's not honest about where she is and who she would stand with were she elected to Congress. But I'm going to make sure she doesn't get elected to Congress for exactly those reasons. You know, I'm, as my military service, I salute the flag, I raise the flag, I'll be buried under the flag. My patriotism is unquestionable.
0: In her case, it was so that she wouldn't risk a political seat. And we saw a recent AP NORC poll that showed that 6 in 10 Democrats and independents say they never fly the American flag. So the independents must have been Democrat-leaning independents. What's that all about?
1: And her political vote, to your point, she knew she was going to be running for Congress and not running for re-election as a member of the House in a strongly Democrat district. She knew she was going to run for Congress, and that was why she voted the way she did. But then she also voted on things that very few Democrats in the state house voted for. I mean, she voted to raise taxes on senior citizens, because in Iowa, we voted not to tax retirement pensions. So she voted to raise their taxes. But yet she'll say that she's going to lower taxes and make cost of living more affordable. If you raise taxes, you're not making the cost of living more affordable for those working. You know, she voted for sex change surgery, including to be paid for by Medicaid, by taxpayer dollars, including in prisoners. She supported boys continuing to play in girls' sports and be in girls' locker rooms. The majority of people in Iowa are against that. They are not in favor of that. She didn't vote in support of law enforcement, and she asked people to contribute money to organizations that wanted to defund the police, to abolish prisons, to abolish ICE and its 4 sanctuary cities. And again, the majority of Iowans are not for that.
0: Now, Iowans know that she's running for the third time. You've beaten her like a drum twice. So do they know her, or do you think this Biden in the basement strategy of not showing herself, that she's effectively pulling a rewrite off? What are your thoughts about that?
1: I think that the Democrats think that they will pull off a rewrite, but it's up to us to remind people of exactly who she is. And we will do that. We will expose her record once again. We will make sure we know that people know how she voted in the state house, when she was in the state house. It's not just our words. These are her words. These are her votes. These are her actions. And I have a little plaque in my house that says, "You preach a better sermon with your life than with your lips." You just have to look at her life. to know what it is that she stands for and what she would stand for were she a member of Congress. And my job is to make sure that never happens, because for a young kid in a family of eight with a dad who is enlisted Air Force and a mom with a GED, both working, and that kid, the fourth, to leave home at 16, get a job, start community college, enlist at 18, get a degree in nursing, a master's in education, and ultimately get to medical school, which was why they left home at 16, financially independent from very humble circumstances. That American dream should be open to every kid, and it is not if we have socialists and communists elected to this country who don't want police, who don't want prisons, who more importantly want to own the means of production, don't want entrepreneurship, and they don't want private property.
0: Your resume and your life story, just impressive. We've been visiting with Congresswoman Marionette Miller-Meeks from Iowa's 1st District running for re-election first Tuesday in November. Great to visit with you. Be well. Take good care.
1: Thank you so much, and thanks for having me on the show.
0: It was a pleasure. Very, very impressive background. We'll be right back. This is The Guy Benson Show.
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5: This is House Call for Health. A new study suggests some people with inactive lifestyles may be consuming more protein than they actually need. A review published in the scientific journal Cell Press Blue says that people who take in too much protein may be raising their risk of obesity, inflammation, and other age-related diseases. The review looked at 350 scientific studies and says Americans don't need the extra protein intake and should actually reduce it if they have inactive lifestyles. The review says amino acids with high protein diets appear to activate growth pathways that raises those negative risks for age-related diseases. The review also says reducing protein intake may help slow down the aging process and extend lifespans. The study suggests a hormone that boosts energy, controls blood sugar, and reduces inflammation rises when protein intake is reduced. For more health news, go to foxnewshealth.com. 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
20: 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So to have gorgeous

0: officiate our wedding, it seems like a complete full circle moment.
1: Gordon Ramsay helped make the day special.
0: He went from Chef Gordon to Gordon that day, Minister Gordon. So
2: He was dad for a little
0: he
2: bit.
0: was, yeah.
2: Yeah, he helped us calm the nerves, you know what I mean?
1: In addition to being newlyweds, they're new business owners, expanding on their MasterChef win in many ways.
2: We have started our own business at J2 Creative. Justin Jesse, J Squared, started a sandwich cookie company called The Sandwich Cookie Co. And we also have a South Shore Bar pizza company called 10 Inches Pizza.
0: Yeah, and our ultimate dream is to have a provision shop that would be all-encompassing of all these different facets of our brand.
1: Ashley Dvorkin, Fox News.
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7: 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Ali comes out to meet Frazier, but Frazier starts to retreat. If Frazier goes back an inch farther, he'll wind up in a ringside seat. 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
8: Everybody just gathered around, organized. And it was orderly. 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And they chased the kids over the hill. The cops were boxed in. There was kids all around them. All of a sudden, cops got trigger happy and shot kids.
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0: Back to the Guy Benson Show with Christine Dillon and Joelle. I'm Harry Hurley filling in today for Guy Benson on a busy news day. Senator Tim Scott, I think he is on to something, because with what the Democrats have been doing, electing these DSA candidates, even though, for example, Abdul El-Sayed is saying he's not DSA, he's not a socialist, that he is a capitalist, just look at his record, look at the things that he has said. And Tim Scott, Senator Tim Scott of South Carolina, talked about how El-Sayed winning the Democrat nomination makes the midterms easier for the Republican Party. Joelle, cut six.
1: What we know for certain is that El-Sayed is making it easier. Why? Because he is inconsistent with Michiganders of either side of the aisle, by the way. Someone who wants to defund police, defund ICE, who wants to abolish our concept of a border. He's just wrong for Michigan.
0: He continues, cut seven.
1: It's about what he stands for. And we're going to focus and bring attention to the fact that not only is he sympathetic for Hamas, not only does he run around with Hassan Pike or someone who said that Americans deserve 9/11, he should be held account for exactly where he stands and what he's for.
0: That's United States Senator Tim Scott on Abdul El-Sayed in a recent CNN interview. We'll be right back. Don't go away. It is The Guy Benson Show.
2: Fox News, I'm Roger Stern. A big test of the Democratic Party in today's Wisconsin gubernatorial primary. Socialist Francesca Hahn is the front runner, trying to prove she's not too extreme for the Democrats.
3: What's extreme is Congressman Tiffany, a longtime D.C. congressman, has voted against the interests of Wisconsinites over and over again.
2: Tom Tiffany is the likely Republican nominee. Russia has released an American-held prisoner for 4.5 years, held there suffering physical abuse.
4: Marine veteran Robert Gilman is returning to U.S. soil after 4 years in a Russian prison. Advocates for his release have warned Gilman is gravely ill and was near death.
2: Fox's Jared Halpern. They say Gilman was on a feeding tube. 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
5: Military matters.
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8: I'm Gianna Gelosi with your Fox True Crime Minute. Oregon investigators are raising new concerns over how Astrid Bridges died over 30 years ago. Back on July 2, 1993, first responders went to Bridges' home in Gresham after Astrid's husband, John, found her unresponsive outside. Police ruled Astrid's death accidental. She was 45 years old. Investigators say, though, the story sounded familiar. 20 years prior, in July of 1976, John Bridges called Louisville police, saying he found his first wife, Joyce, unresponsive in their home. Joyce Bridges was exhumed in 2015 for an autopsy, and her death was ruled a homicide. Earlier this summer, back in Oregon, the medical examiner re-examined Astrid's injuries and reclassified her death as a homicide, too, launching a new investigation into her death. Investigators in either jurisdiction have not revealed how either woman died. John Bridges is now 86 years old and living in Missouri. Police say they've interviewed him and served a search warrant and consider him a suspect in Astrid's murder. 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I'm Gianna Gelosi with your Fox True Crime Minute.
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1: Welcome back to the Guy Benson Show with Christine Dillon and Joelle. Harry Hurley filling in today for Guy. Earlier in the program, we spoke with former Wisconsin two-term governor Scott Walker. Here's a part of our interview. You wrote on your social media, crossing over to vote for Francesca Hong is a big risk because she would be very, all caps, very dangerous if she was governor. I teed it up. Take it away.
2: Yeah, this is not just common sense versus crazy. This is common sense versus dangerously crazy. This is someone who not once, not as a kid, but as an elected official, repeatedly called for abolishing the police, getting rid of prisons for violent criminals, getting rid of the system of taking violent criminals out of the country that are here illegally. This is someone who would be dangerous as governor, and I think she's going to win today, unfortunately, in the primary, but I don't want her anywhere close to even having the outside chance of winning this governor's race, because if she wins today, it will still be a close election, because Wisconsin's the closest swing state in America.
1: So on point, and you won twice, and you barely lost. You couldn't almost lose closer than you lost to the current governor, Tony Evers. He can't endorse her. She's that bad.
2: Yeah, he actually said she can't win, and I think it just shows how out of touch, but they've too little, too late. They've completely messed this up. They got behind David Crawley, the current Milwaukee County executive, someone who has his

0: his own problems, although he's not dangerously crazy. He just would dramatically jack up your taxes, isn't confident, and comes from Milwaukee where there are all sorts of problems. But that said, you look at these Democratic socialists. We've been warning about this for years on college campuses. You know, they make all these wild promises in an era where people aren't learning anything about American and world history. Look at Venezuela. It's not just Cuba in the past or the old Soviet Union. Today, as we speak, one of the once most prosperous nations in the world, Venezuela, is an absolute wreck in the economy, so much so it's one of the largest refugee crises in the world because democratic socialism ruined the country. We can't let that happen in Wisconsin or anywhere else in America.
1: It's an example I use all the time. Venezuela went from third or fourth most prosperous in the hemisphere to in the dark and eating the zoo. It's no joke. That's socialism. And it's 100% track record of failure. The pressure is going to be on. I'm with you. She's going to win. It's a perfect storm. This whole socialist craziness taking over the Democrat Party is part of it. The lieutenant governor had to get out. The former lieutenant governor had to get out. David Crowley was in, then he's out. Evers asked him to get back in, so he's in. So she's almost winning this by default, but the pressure now is on Tom Tiffany. Tell us a little bit about him. Is he up for this? Is he going to do it? Is he going to win?
0: Yeah, it's nice they've been running. I'm in Beloit today. I was talking to some folks here. He having the distinction of not having a primary, while these parade of cast of crazier than the other folks on the other side have been beating each other up, really has allowed him to focus on a general election campaign, raising the resources, being organized, and most importantly, having the right message. I say it takes three M's, message, manpower, and money. And he's been talking about cost of living. That's a big deal for everybody. It's a particularly big deal for young people. He's talking about the cost of buying a home. He's talking about driving property taxes down, talking about reforming the schools. He's got the right message right now, and he's highly, highly organized. In the end, though, again, it's the closest blue state in America. I won two elections and a recall election. When I won with 52, almost 53% of the vote, that was considered a blow. In most elections, it's about a 1 point or less difference. And I think there's, sadly, in the suburbs of Milwaukee, there's just enough TDS that we can't take this race for granted, even if a Democratic Socialist wins the primary.
1: That is amazing to hear. It is former Wisconsin Governor Scott Walker visiting on the Guy Benson Show. Hong wins tonight. Tiffany wins tonight. I don't think there's any doubt about both of them. Do you hold any hope that, much like El-Sayed in Michigan was not winning by 10.5 points, not winning by 15 points in another poll, and that he barely won, that she has gotten a lot of bad publicity, even from friendly Democrat legacy media people hitting her on that she said Thanksgiving should have been, ended in 1621. Great. And now, of course, it is her favorite holiday. Governor Walker, you know that, right? It's now her favorite holiday.
0: Yeah. I actually think it will a little bit, and even more so in the general, because part of her appeal was that she was authentic, even though authentically wrong, radical ideas, but they were her ideas. They were ideas she was passionate about. With her going from, I want to cancel Thanksgiving, to I cook on Thanksgiving, but some people are uneasy with it, to now it's my favorite. Next week, it'll be she's wearing a Thanksgiving outfit to campaign in. Yes. I think people just say, wait a minute. This is somebody who seems like they're going to say anything to get elected. I don't know that it's that as much as I just think she's been, being a liberal in a liberal city, she's never had to deal with any tough questions. She's starting to fall apart. But like I said, it's going to be a close election, a close state. I think for swing voters, though, more than the base being uneasy, I think in the end, the 10-12% that you need to win among swing voters in a state like Wisconsin is tone. They didn't like Donald Trump's tone in 2020 more so than his policies. Similarly, I think with her, I'd put up, if I was the Tiffany campaign, one ad after another, showing her with the F-bomb on this, F-bomb on that, versus Tom Tiffany, who's kind of easygoing, Steady Eddie. I think that's a huge advantage for him come the general election with voters who can go either way.
1: That was part of our interview with former Wisconsin Governor Scott Walker. For the full interview, go to GuyBensonShow.com. Coming up next, it's the home stretch. Welcome to New York City, Dylan. Back more with the Guy Benson Show.
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4: We can't say we've learned a good lesson. 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
7: In Robert Bork's America, there is no room at the inn for blacks. 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
11: This is Fox on Justice. Illegal border crossings have dropped dramatically, but Border Patrol says cartels are adapting. Fox News spoke exclusively to Border Patrol agents in El Paso who say they're seeing an increase in criminal organizations using rideshare apps to arrange pickups for illegal migrants to move them deeper into the U.S. Border Patrol agent Jose Navarro warns drivers to watch out for pickup requests in remote areas near the border, third-party bookings, or passengers who appear disoriented or covered in dirt.
12: What our message is, don't be used by the cartel.
11: It comes as illegal crossings remain near historic lows. Agents warn drivers who unknowingly transport illegal migrants could face alien smuggling or harboring charges. Fox News asked the U.S. Attorney's Office how prosecutors handle cases involving drivers who say they didn't know they were transporting illegal migrants. The U.S. Attorney shared, quote, they'll use all available evidence to prosecute anyone who participates in moving illegal aliens into the U.S. or harboring them once they're in the country. Brooke Taylor, Fox News.

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2: Welcome back to the Guy Benson Show. Happy hour. The Home Stretch. All about Dylan with Christine, Dylan, and Joelle. I'm Harry Hurley filling in today for Guy. I love the topic. Welcome to New York City, Dylan. Of course, you get the first comment. Welcome.
3: Thank you, Harry. It feels good to be here. I mean, Christine met me at Penn Station this morning, and I got the whole walk through the city, had New York pizza for lunch. I mean, I did a little stroll around Times Square, saw Spider-Man harassing a 15-year-old girl, which wasn't so pleasant. But you know,
1: I already said I was sorry about that.
3: Yeah. I mean, I might have encountered Jimmy Fela in the bathroom, and we talked about it, and he said that it's nothing you wouldn't find on his search history. So
2: he's so funny. That's hilarious.
1: Oh, God, Jimmy.
2: That is so good.
3: Such a Jimmy.
2: So, Dylan, you've done the work for 3 years, but it's the first time that you've been in the New York City studios, which, by the way, are beautiful. It's a beautiful building. Impressive, actually. How does it feel? How is it different being there versus doing the job for 3 years, but doing it remotely?
3: It's so different. I mean, down in Washington, D.C., like literally our studio in D.C. is probably half the size of the studios up here in New York. I mean, not to mention, you know, all the managers and upper management people that are out here in New York. So it is completely different. Like in D.C., I'll literally sit in a studio. Like I come in and I sit in the studio by myself all day until I talk to, you know, Christine and Joelle and Guy or you or whoever's filling in. But I'm usually riding solo down there. So vibe is completely different.
2: Yeah, I can imagine that. And especially when you do something for a number of years before you ever see it in person. The other thing I was thinking about, and I think it would be just great to hear, Dylan, what you felt when you actually met people that you know so well and you know what they look like because you've done Zoom and FaceTime chats and things like that with the whole team many times, countless times. But there is a difference. A video is not the same as human contact.
3: Sure.
2: What was it like?
3: Yeah, I mean, it's completely different. And honestly, a lot of the people that I know well here at Fox, I mean, doing radio, a lot of times I only know their voice, you know? So
2: exactly.
3: Like I don't even know everybody's faces. So it was very interesting meeting some of the engineers and guys here and being able to put a face to the voice. It, some people look completely different than I pictured them like looking. I don't know. You have this kind of like mind's eye picture of what you think people will look like. And I struck out on a lot. People looked a lot different than I thought they would, but it's different. Like shaking people's hands and seeing them here in person. It is like, it's night and day. It feels so much more personal, you know, being here.
2: Christine, what is it like having Dylan in studio?
1: Oh my gosh, it's been so much fun. Like I said, we've been working together for so long, but let me just paint a little picture in DC for you, Harry. It is very quiet down there, and it's very serious down there. So the vibe is a little different. I remember one of the first times I ever went there. I walk in, you know, typical Christine. I'm like, hey, everybody, how's it going? And I'm trying to talk to the staff of Special Report. And I saw one of them had Chick-fil-A and I walked over. I'm like, hey, where can I get some Chick-fil-A? And everybody looked at me.
3: It is so
1: like,
3: different.
1: Why are you talking?
2: Yeah, what is this? I'm hearing someone speak.
3: It's
2: we
3: so
2: don't do
3: different.
2: We don't do this here.
1: And meanwhile, like you should see me barreling down the hallway here in New York. Right, Joelle? Usually I'm just loud as can be.
4: Oh, yeah.
1: Everybody knows I'm here. So I'm happy that Dylan got the chance to come up here. It's always so nice. And hopefully, I think we're going to take him out to a little bar. I mean, Harry, I don't normally, you know, go to bars and I don't normally like to drink. But
3: on a weeknight, unheard of.
2: You're it's making just, an exception.
1: Not all heroes wear capes, Harry.
3: Oh,
2: that's
3: my
2: right.
3: Gosh.
2: Absolutely. Some wear hot dog suits.
1: Oh! Well done.
2: You're a hero.
1: Well done.
3: That's true. You. And she wears a costume.
2: Yes.
3: Right?
2: A hero. Superhero. With superpowers. Joelle, How was it meeting Dylan?
4: It was amazing. So I've actually known Dylan for a few years because before landing this job as Guy Benson's engineer, I worked for our network operations center. So whenever we had podcast recordings and we needed someone in DC to help set up the studios there, I would reach out to Dylan.

0: Dylan, and we had some friendly correspondence throughout the year, so seeing him in person is an even better experience. I always prefer the face-to-face contact versus messaging, text, phone calls, etc., etc. So it's awesome seeing Dylan here, and it's very different.
1: The other thing, Christine, that I think is different, and we've all experienced this because of technology, you know, of the last decade in particular, you can get to know someone very, very well that you haven't met in person. But when you meet that person in person, it's not like meeting a stranger that you meet for the first time. It's very, very familiar, but it is still a different experience though, right, Christine?
2: Oh, 100%. But you might be talking to the wrong person. I mean, I literally went out to dinner Thursday night with somebody that I met on a plane in March. a stranger.
1: You get to meet people fast.
2: I do. Yeah. She's become a very good friend of mine. I just met her. But no, it's always so good. So we are so happy, but we are so excited for you. I know, Dylan, you've got a long journey ahead of you. You are a youngin'.
3: Yeah.
2: A youngin'. So, Dylan, do you have any, would you like any life advice from me or Harry? Probably from Harry.
3: I was going to say, I'll hear what you have to offer me, and then, of course, I'll need a follow-up from Harry.
2: Oh, for me? Okay.
3: You asked for it, now you're surprised?
2: I didn't think you were going to say me. Life advice, I would say, looking back now, and this is actually true, Harry. Looking back now, I wish I did not stress over the small things.
1: There you go.
2: That I truly believed mattered, and now they don't. And I really mean this when I say it's the truth. The youth is wasted on the young. Because, boy, I wish I just relaxed a little more, enjoyed life a little more, but like was smart about it. Career advice. I mean, I always say I'll give you the best booking advice. No is just a starting off point.
3: That's true.
2: No is just the beginning.
3: That's how I know how to book now. I mean, we're both. What do they call you? Persistent. They say you're a persistent booker.
2: Yeah, Harry, in my review, not this past year, the year before, it said she is a persistent booker.
1: That's a compliment.
2: I hope so.
1: Yeah, oh, it is. That is a compliment. Here is my Cracker Jack advice. At a personal level, it's effortless because you're going home. You have support.
3: Yeah.
1: You know people. You have family. So you're going to an area that you're not a stranger. If you were going to an area that you're a stranger, because I did that a long time ago, where literally an envelope was taped on a door and it was my key to where I would be staying that night. Nobody was there. I had left my family behind for a few months, and it was scary, actually, because it was like, whoa, it's dark at night. There's an envelope that had my name on it. That's it. I had to make my way. So if you were going to be a stranger, I would talk a little bit about that type stuff, stranger danger, which isn't really danger. And you get past that very, very quickly, by the way. But on a work note, are you working with people that you have worked with before? I need to know that.
3: I am starting fresh. It is
1: okay.
3: So it is staying in the podcasting type realm, but fresh set of coworkers.
1: Good. I knew the work you were going to be doing because we had a chance to speak about it, but I didn't know if they knew you. So here's my advice there, and it's going to sound corny, but get off to a great start, because the expression, you don't get a second chance to make a good first impression. Make a great first impression because you are so talented. You have such capabilities.
3: Thank you.
1: Get off to a great start. And then it really is smooth sailing from there, because then the people you're working with, both, and I know you're also very good at managing up and also managing down, they're all going to know that Dylan is a superstar. So get off to a great start.
3: Well, thank you. I'm going to do my best. I can't be anything other than what I am, you know? So just trying to be myself and be out there. I mean, of course, when I started here, I had Cookie to coach me up. So many people are saying that she was my mentor, but you know, now I get to be somebody else's mentor. So
1: that makes you mentee.
3: That's right. I'll be a mentee and a future mentor. So I'm excited. It's new beginnings, but it's going to be good.
1: We have to wrap, but one last little compliment I want to give you, Dylan.
3: Sure.
1: Also, I believe in what I call the likability quotient, and you got extra helpings when you were in line.
3: Thank you.
1: You are really likable.
3: Thank you.
1: You have talent, and you're likable. You can't miss.
3: You've got me cheesing in studio here, Harry.
1: And I'm going to miss you. This is tomorrow will be the last time
3: I know.
1: We work together. So I'm going to miss you.
3: We'll make it special.
1: Yes, indeed. On behalf of Team Christine, I'm Harry Hurley, filling in for Guy Benson. This is The Guy Benson Show. Thanks for listening. Welcome to New York City.

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13: 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Senior White House correspondents Jackie Heinrich and Peter Ducey anchor from Washington, D.C.
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17: Polls still open in six states. I'm Lisa Lucera, Fox News. In Wisconsin, self-proclaimed Democratic Socialist Francesca Hong is hoping to secure the nomination for governor, but she failed to gain two key endorsements from fellow progressives.
18: Bernie Sanders and Alexandria Ocasio-Cortez have stopped short of endorsing her, and the outgoing Democrat Governor Tony Evers campaigned with her primary opponent, David Crowley. Evers is afraid she will win the primary, but turn off centrist voters and pay the way for the likely Republican nominee, Tom Tiffany, to march into the governor's mansion.
17: Fox's Mike Tobin in Milwaukee. In South Carolina, Senator Darlene Graham is hoping to run for a full term.
19: I think affordability is a number one issue, definitely for me. Helping President Trump get his agenda passed. I'm eager to get back to get the Save America Act passed. I was one of the few that wanted to stay there to get that done.
17: Darlene Graham was appointed to fill the term of her late brother, the late Senator Lindsey Graham. Representatives Russell Fry and Ralph Norman, as well as former Congressman Mark Sanford, are also in the running. A Marine veteran held in a Russian prison for years is on his way back to the U.S., as Massachusetts Senator Ed Markey says he will need significant medical care.
20: Senator Markey said since retired Marine Robert Gilman was taken into custody in Russia in 2022, he's been tortured and was near death upon release.
21: Unfortunately, I think it was the worsening health condition that helped to focus our government's, our State Department's attention on it.
20: Gilman's family said he went to Moldova to teach English, but was arrested while visiting family members outside Moscow.
17: Fox's Jessica Rosenthal. President Trump posting on social media, Gilman is on his way to Andrews Air Force Base in Maryland. Wall Street stocks ended the day in the red. The Dow lost 184. The Nasdaq off 160. The S&P minus 25. The price of Brent crude oil, the international standard, rose to nearly $89 a barrel.

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2: The Department of Transportation unveils a new radar system designed to prevent close calls on airport runways.
3: New technology aimed at helping air traffic controllers better track planes and vehicles moving around an airport is at the heart of a safety push by the Department of Transportation. Secretary Sean Duffy visited Newark Liberty International Airport in New Jersey to unveil the system, which is part of a $12 billion modernization project for airports across the country.
4: If they can't see out of the tower and see what's happening on the tarmac, they can actually use this radar to actually see under screens where everything is at, airplanes, vehicles.
3: The FAA says between 2019 and 2025, it tracked roughly 1,700 close call incidents every year on airport runways. In New York, Tanya J. Powers, Fox News.
2: Public pushback is leading some Minnesota cities to change course on flock cameras.
5: Dozens of communities nationwide have canceled or have reconsidered automated license plate reader cameras, including flock cameras, amid mass rejection of them by the public.
6: There's a lot of concern about mass surveillance, government overreach.
5: Kevin Scheiber, mayor of North Branch in the suburban Twin Cities, pausing the city's flock camera contract, even putting bags over existing cameras. Cameras that police call an important crime-fighting tool. Though the Isanti County Sheriff's Office is ending its trial with Flock, West St. Paul also suspending its contract, with reports the cameras are also being vandalized in some cities. Jeff Manasso, Fox News.
2: Toyota's recalling about 655,000 Camrys because of a display error that may deactivate safety indicators, including turn signals. Toyota says it'll notify owners to bring their vehicles to a dealer for a free software update. Actor and comedian Tiffany Haddish has avoided additional jail time after pleading guilty to a misdemeanor alcohol-related driving charge for her 2022 arrest in Georgia. I'm Lee Silicera. This is Fox News.
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10: It is Will Cain Country, streaming live at the Will Cain Country YouTube channel, the Will Cain Facebook page. But always here, all you have to do is hit follow on Spotify or on Apple. All right, bring everybody up, Justin. Let me see Pat. Let me see Wade. By the way, we are hanging out with the host of The Wade Show. With Wade, it is Wade Stotts. What's up, Wade?
11: It's a pleasure to be here. So thankful for it. I did hear that your fawning interview with Hunter Biden fell through, so I'm happy to be the replacement guest on this lovely Tuesday.
10: That little comment in and of itself. I've been thinking a lot about you recently, Wade, and I need to talk about you, talk to you, talk with you. Okay, what's Hunter Biden doing? Wade, why is he? I saw somebody pose this question, and I hadn't stepped back. I hadn't stepped back and thought about it. I hadn't stopped back and thought, yeah, what is Hunter Biden doing? Why is he appearing on Tucker? Why is he appearing on Candace? Why is he appearing on Pod Save America? Why is Hunter Biden doing a media tour?
11: I don't know. I mean, he doesn't have a book to promote. I mean, the only thing I can think of is that he's just kind of trying to salvage his reputation, but, you know, see if he can. These are like the kind of people who are just pure opportunists. And so they see a little opening. And like, my guess is that, like, in a rational world, him going on a right wing podcast or such and such, you know, sort of right wing podcast tour doesn't make a lot of sense. But I think that, you know, it's really difficult when your job is entertainment to turn down that kind of guest, mainly because, I mean, it's Jerry Springer, but the issue is that, like, if you want to turn it into, I would rather watch a Jerry Springer style interview with Hunter Biden. I'd rather watch a, like, hostile, like, go at each other sort of thing. But all of these, I think he,

0: knows that for some reason, every person that he says yes to is just going to sit there and listen and go like, yes, ah, wow, so interesting, Mr. Biden, and not push back. I think that's been even more bizarre than just watching him do podcasts, is watching the hosts sort of listen politely.
1: Well, that's where the its own psychoanalysis, I get what you're saying. Like, I pick up what you're putting down. I did see clips. I'm going to be honest, like everybody else in the entire world, our digestion of these things is clips that we see. I saw him with Nick Fuentes, and he and Fuentes were going back and forth, but it still was pretty congenial, which I get, actually. I think if Hunter came in with an interview with me, I would try to be friendly. I think I would be pretty damn aggressive in pushing it, you know. Mm-hmm. The contention that he didn't drop off the laptop. I mean, what was the guy's name? John MacIsaac? John MacIsaac?
0: Yeah,
1: I mean, I've interviewed him
2: John Paul
1: several times. Mm-hmm. John, thanks, Patrick. See, that's what you're here for. That's actually good production, not random sexual innuendos. I think I would be friendly, Wade. I do, but I think I would be aggressive. Yeah. I would think I'd say, I've interviewed these dudes. I know you dropped off the laptop. There's validation, evidence on the laptop that it was your laptop, et cetera, et cetera, et cetera. I mean, it's all over the place, the opportunity to push back. The Fuentes-Hunter conversation was more philosophical, ideological, like going back and forth, not on facts of a previous scandal, but on viewpoints when it comes to how you do media, and, you know, I think they had a big race conversation and so forth. But I think I would have been friendly.
0: Yeah, I think that's being a good host. I also
1: not like you with Lindy Lee. Not like how you did Lindy Lee on the Will Cain show. What did you call her, Wade? A grifter?
0: Oh, I think that was the sort of subtext of everything I was saying. Yeah. No, it was a fun time. I think it was one of the fun parts about that segment was it was about leftists flip flopping. That was the topic of the segment, and I was like, all right, this is gonna be fun. if I just sort of didn't acknowledge the elephant in the room, then I figured I would go against my own conscience. But you know, we all have our consciences to answer to.
1: But I think you would have been friendly to Hunter Biden as well.
0: Sure. Yeah, I think being friendly and also just like holding him to a point, I think that's just the issue. I mean, the one of the chief examples on Fox News was Bret Baier's interview with Kamala Harris during the 2024 election cycle. I thought that was a masterclass in just being not overly hostile, but also just holding somebody to a point. You know, I would, you know, I don't know how I would act, but I know that Bret Baier is a much better person than I am.
1: I also think that, so I would like to think, and I know I'm patting myself on the back here, I do a decent approximation of that on Fox News. I think that the criticism that I get from the audience, the most common criticism, not is I wasn't mean enough. I'm not mean enough. But for me, to be honest, the only reason that I would even come off as slightly mean in these situations, now I'm going to hold you to a point and I'm going to debate you, is time. Time is such a horrific element of, like, because one of the tools that people will use is filibuster. Or Abdul El-Sayed, he comes on my show, I ask him a question, he uses the question to pivot away into something else. He does it everywhere. It wasn't just with me. It's his common technique. And then you have to interrupt to be like, no, no, no. And the main reason you have to interrupt is because they're running out the clock on you. Everyone knows there's a clock in cable news. And at most, it's a 5-minute clock. I mean, I think I gave Tallarico 10 minutes. But most cable news is in the 3 to 5 range. And that's a pretty easy clock to run out for anyone who's done TV a handful of times. So then you have to interrupt and you get into the mean phase. If you're in a podcast environment, no clock. So I would let him go. I'd let Syed go. I'd let Hunter go and then rebut. Do you know what I mean? And then address.
0: Right. Yeah. And the great thing about that would be if somebody listened to the whole thing. The trouble is that even on podcast world, people are trying to look for clips. And so no matter what you said afterwards, the big thing from that on the left would be the clip of, you know, like Abdul Azeed, like cooks Fox News host, no matter what you said afterwards or whatever. And on the right, it would be like, you know, Will Cain holds Saeed's feet to the fire, because they would choose the other clip. I definitely prefer the more long form thing, because it does force people to show themselves. And after an hour of somebody trying to run out the clock, you can start to tell, and it gets a little tiring. But somebody who's, again, just showing who they are, that if who you are is running out the clock, then you're officially sort of an elite politician that I don't want to listen to.
1: Hey, speaking of Abdul Saeed, Abdul Saeed claimed toxic masculinity is at the heart of American football, an old blog post. So it was a blog post, Patrick, but it was also, he must have done it on a pod, right? Because we have audio.
2: I don't believe so.
1: We don't have it. I heard the audio. Yeah.
2: Oh.
1: Where he says the whole culture of trying to get past an injury and grind through it and all that, it's toxically masculine. This dude, what's increasingly clear is this guy was pretty down the fairway, run-of-the-mill, Wade, woke point 1.0.
0: Yeah, I think that absolutely makes sense. And everybody, no matter what you believe in your heart, I think that we saw the comment with like AOC trying to walk back some kind of comments that she made from this time. No matter what you believe in your heart, a lot of these people were just sort of looking for an ideological dress up for, I would like people to pay attention to me. And in 2020, 2021, that was the way to get people to pay attention to you and to signal, I am a good, decent, moral person. I'm with the winners. I'm on my way up. And that was what people did at the time. And people are having to recalculate a little bit, because it isn't exactly obvious that the abolish the police and, everything is toxically masculine, everything that people love about America, you know, your hobbies, the things you watch on television are all saying, deeply unsettling things about the nature of America. So now we have people pivoting, trying to hide those things. But these comments are still out there. It's the blessing of the internet as well as the curse.
1: Well, Francesca Hong, who's running for governor of Wisconsin, she's one of the best at. I don't actually know if she was in the fairway. She might have been playing a little bit from the rough. She was going for some real zingers. She was going after Thanksgiving and Christmas and everything else. Regular woke probably hadn't gone quite that far, so she was out there pushing the envelope, and she has an explanation for why she was pushing the envelope. We do have this sound. Here is the governor candidate for Wisconsin. By the way, voting is today in the primary. Here's why she was out there so on the edge of woke.
3: You know, I was actually trying to become a sports journalist when I first went to college. So I learned then you have some hot takes, sometimes bad takes on Twitter. And I let my feelings out into the world.
1: So, people point out, this is my favorite framing of that. The path from sports journalism to communism is well worn. Not a unique path.
0: Oh, man. I was trying to be a sports journalist, so I made fun of Thanksgiving, like big football holiday, you know, the thing that's like, they're very much tied to American sports. Yeah, having hot takes in 2020, people will try to justify whatever they said at a particular time, but that's a wild stretch. If you want to make your way in sports journalism, maybe sucking up to people who love Thanksgiving and Christmas might be a good way to do it.
1: Okay, I want to talk a little bit more in depth here about this woke 1.0 thing. Okay, yesterday we played the sound of AOC laughing it off. Let's do this together. Patrick, Wade, myself, Justin, you can jump in if we forget something. Could we create, first of all, what is the time period of woke 1.0 as framed by Alexandria Ocasio-Cortez? When did it start? Did it start in 2015, 16? And when did it purportedly end? Like what, 2024? Is it almost a 10-year period, a 9-year period? What is woke 1.0?
0: That's a good question. I mean, I would say that there was a kind of ramp up to it with sort of BLM happening, and so that was I think these kind of rivers that fed into a lot of it. And then I think that by the time 2020 rolls around, you have a sort of everybody felt like, okay, 2020 was the final. Okay, now the door is closing on anything except woke. I think that woke was something that kind of was bubbling, making sort of happening on its own. And then everybody felt like woke had a monopoly. So like woke was a thing, and then it sort of claimed every piece of territory. I think that's about 2020. And then, I mean, I would be interested to know, like, if people are thinking of woke one and then woke two, then like, what does AOC think was wrong? What was the, or was crazy? What was crazy about this time? That's the thing that I would like somebody to hold her to is,
1: right.
0: Like, what were the specific,
1: what do you disavow?
0: Excesses? Yeah. What do you disavow? Where are we headed now? And how do we know that this isn't just another time where you're saying things just because that's what you're supposed to say at this time?
2: Yeah.
1: Well, I've seen somebody say the difference between woke one and woke two is that you replaced black people with Islam. Woke two has replaced black people as the centered part of wokeism to Islam as the centered part of wokeism. I've also seen, for example, Ben Shapiro say woke one was race as a conduit into things like socialism, communism, anti-capitalism, anti-colonialism. Woke two does away with that as the driver and says communism is the main focus, and then we reverse back into so it's like looking at it from one end of the lens versus the other. Do you see what I'm saying? Where woke one brought you through the door of race, it took you down the path to, you know, socialist thinking, 1619 project, on and on. Woke two is just looking through the same whatever telescope, but through the other lens, starting with communism and looking back the other way. Let's take a quick break, but continue this conversation with the host of The Wade Show with Wade, Wade Stotts, on Will Kane Country.
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21: Saving you money, I'm Hillary Barsky. Fidelity Investments releasing its annual estimate of retiree health care costs, which showed a 7.5% increase from a year ago. The report estimates that a 65-year-old who retires in 2026 can expect to spend on average over $185,000 on health care and medical expenses throughout their retirement. Saving for health care requires a calculated approach, some things you might consider using a health savings account. An HSA is one of of the most powerful tools for retirement medical expenses because it offers a triple tax advantage, unlike a flexible spending account. HSA funds roll over from year to year, and once you reach age 65, you can withdraw medical expenses penalty-free for any purpose. Many pre-retirees mistakenly believe that Medicare is entirely free and covers all health expenses, and that is not the case, so you need to be aware of those costs. Saving you money, Hillary Barsky, Fox News.
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24: Our paramedics responded to a home in the Hollywood Hills. After a short time, had to pronounce the victim dead.
25: I came because I believe that the nuclear arms race has got to end for the sake of the world.
26: To be a part of the group of people that are supportive of what we are about, namely stopping the nuclear arms race.
27: Count number one, not guilty by reason of insanity. A look of wonder came to the faces of John Hinckley's parents. That's the count charging him with attempting to kill the President of the United States.
28: At the conclusion of tonight's game between the Giants and the Packers, all NFL training facilities will be struck.
29: I'm just very happy the patient is doing as well as he's doing right now.
30: It's very obvious that these caps were tampered with. It was not an accidental thing. It was not a product defect. It was willful and wanton. Deadly.
31: News as it happened then. News as it happens now.
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32: This is House Call for Health. Grammy Award-winning singer-songwriter Carly Simon has Parkinson's disease. The You're So Vain singer revealing a variety of health issues in a statement about the diagnosis, sharing that she's been living with arthritis and had joint replacement surgeries, but her mobility was still on the decline. She's also received treatment for basal cell carcinoma on her face. But through these challenges, Simon is still making music. In August, the 83-year-old pop star plans to release her first album of original songs since 2008. Simon rose to fame in the 70s and received an Oscar for her song Let the River Run from the movie Working Girl. She's also written 5 children's books and 2 memoirs. Over the years, other celebrities have openly discussed living with Parkinson's, including Alan Alda, Ozzy Osbourne, and Michael J. Fox, who launched a foundation for research. For more health news, go to foxnewshealth.com. House Call for Health. I'm Lisa Brady, Fox News.
33: 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This is my show now. 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Like, we need to get back to just being people again, you know, the bro code, wingmans, buddies, friendships. 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

0: Welcome back to Will Kane Country. We're still hanging out with the host of The Wade Show with Wade Stotts. So I remember when I was on ESPN when woke first came around, like the actual word woke. And I'm going to say that was like 18, 19. And do you guys remember in the beginning it was super serious? Like it was a word that everyone took seriously, right? Not everyone. The proponents of it. And you couldn't mock it. In the beginning, you couldn't mock it, but it got totally co-opted and turned into a pejorative. Do you see what I'm saying? And I'm going to say that was 1819, but that's not the beginning of woke 1.0. I would say whether or not it was named, it had started before that. What got questioned or destroyed? What got called into the principal's office? What got torn down under the banner of woke 1.0? Because it's vast. So when AOC laughs it off and says, oh, we got kind of crazy, to your point, Wade, what are we talking about? Are we talking about tearing down historical American statues? Are we talking about questioning Thomas Jefferson and George Washington? Are we reexamining the Star Spangled Banner? Are we taking down Aunt Jemima and Uncle Ben? Is it the 1619 Project? Is it Me Too? Is it every accusation and believe all women? Is it mask wearing and COVID vaccines? Is it stay at home and maintain 6 feet of distance? It ended up being all of these things, did it not? And more. That's my point. The exhaustive list, I don't think I've even gotten to half of it yet.
1: I think there's definitely a struggle in the party for what the identity of the post-Biden Democrat Party is. And so the excesses of that time, or how the people think of the excesses of that time, we were going down the right path. We went a little too far, too fast. I think that those things are just trying to differentiate themselves from Biden. So by old man Biden, the powerful thing in the 2020 and 2024 election, the 2024 election cycle especially, was you've got this combination of Biden incompetent, who is he? He can't speak. And then you've got also, but the people who are really running things are the radicals, the people who want to tear down the police departments of every city in America. So that combination of two things, it's you've got a puppet and then you've got the puppet masters, who are the people who actually are just trying to destroy America, plain and simple. And then you've got this strong MAGA thing. So afterward, after Biden doesn't exist as a political figure anymore, maybe his son does now, then you've got just the puppet masters, just the people who are sort of signing everything, the abolish the police people. And so those people are now in the spotlight, whereas before they could hide behind Biden. We're the normal people. We're the old school Democrats. Just look at our president. His name is Joe Biden. So once those people are seen that they are actually trying to run the party, then they have to scatter and sort of hide. So if at the time abolish the police was a slogan that people said to make themselves seem normal and or seem moral, then I think that what's happening now, the pivot is just the same thing. It's just playing moral. I'm not one of those crazy ones. I said that in the past, but that was just to appeal to the broad morality. I think it really is just like people trying to find the consensus and then adjusting to that consensus. It was then and it is now.
0: Let's take a quick break, but continue this conversation with the host of The Wade Show with Wade Stotts on Will Kane Country.
2: I'm Gianna Gelosi with your Fox True Crime Minute. Oregon investigators are raising new concerns over how Astrid Bridges died over 30 years ago. Back on July 2nd, 1993, first responders went to Bridges' home in Gresham after Astrid's husband, John, found her unresponsive outside. Police ruled Astrid's death accidental. She was 45 years old. Investigators say, though, the story sounded familiar. 20 years prior, in July of 1976, John Bridges called Louisville police, saying he found his first wife, Joyce, unresponsive in their home. Joyce Bridges was exhumed in 2015 for an autopsy, and her death was ruled a homicide. Earlier this summer, back in Oregon, the medical examiner re-examined Astrid's injuries and reclassified her death as a homicide too, launching a new investigation into her death. Investigators in either jurisdiction have not revealed how either woman died. John Bridges is now 86 years old and living in Missouri. Police say they've interviewed him and served a search warrant and consider him a suspect in Astrid's murder. There's more on this story at foxnews.com or subscribe to the Fox True Crime Podcast. I'm Gianna Gelosi with your Fox True Crime Minute.
3: Tube. Fox News, I'm John Saucier, a Marine veteran and Massachusetts teacher. Robert Gilman returning to the United States after spending 4 years behind bars in a Russian prison. Senator Ed Markey telling reporters Gilman will be flown out for medical treatment after suffering years of abuse that left him near death.
4: He will be given that treatment at a military hospital in Texas.
3: President Trump says no one was exchanged in return for Gilman. Five more Americans remain in Russian custody. President Trump says the economy is good under his administration. Some critics don't think it's as good as he says it is, with higher tariffs and gas prices. National Economic Council Director Kevin Hassett on Fox Business says,
5: you've got a manufacturing boom. We've got 85,000 construction workers building new factories. Then you're going to get all sorts of growth, and that will give you a revenue surplus, you know, a dynamic effect of the tax bill.
3: Critics say the job market is actually slowing under the Trump administration. 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
12: I'm Ashley Dvorkin with a Fox Celebrity Profile with Amy Adams and Javier Bardem of Apple TV's series reimagining of the psychological thriller Cape Fear.
13: Being able to expand it, getting to see the family, getting to go deeper into the children's lives, deeper into Tom's life, and deeper into Max's life. 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
12: Adams plays Max Cady's attorney, Anna Boden.
13: That I'm playing his defense attorney is a huge switch. We gender flipped that. And I think that the dynamic between Max and I has such tension and complexity that really does speak to our relationship as attorney and client.
12: Bardem takes on Cady.
14: It gives you more background of where he's coming from, who his family is, the way he grew up, the way he was treated as a child, his previous relationships. I mean, it gives you a very more defined picture of the kind of person he is and what he lost when this whole situation happened.
12: Cape Fear is streaming now on Apple TV. Ashley Dvorkin, Fox News.

0: Welcome back to Will King Country. We're still hanging out with the host of The Wade Show with Wade, Wade Stotts.
1: Well, here, let's go over to the Willisha. Black Op Mercy Gaming. That's the handle. Writes, I think this is on YouTube. Sometimes I wonder if people like Kane even possess the level of self-awareness required to feel shame or embarrassment about being so unabashedly mentally ill-equipped to speak on politics. He can't not understand even the most basic realities that surround him. I wonder if he realizes that DSA people and other socialists laugh and celebrate when they have the opportunity to go on his Fox show because he is so unbelievably stupid that each segment comes off as one of the best ads for the DSA imaginable.
0: Wow. One of us is lacking in self-awareness. That is true. Interesting. So set aside my stupidity and my lack of self-awareness. Mm-hmm. The DSA coming on my show serves as one of the best ads for the DSA that can be imagined. Well, when I approached one of these interviews with the Democratic Socialist of America, my goal is to allow them to lay out their thoughts. I want to hear it. I want to hear it plain. I want to hear it open. And by the way, only with a little bit of pushback, because to me, the biggest indictment imaginable is just hearing themselves talk over and over. And if you think that's an ad, well, maybe you're right. Maybe America's with you. Maybe Abdul Sayed won the Democratic primary. Let's see if you win some general elections.
2: It is a good question of strategy generally. I mean, you've made your decision as to how you'd like to, whether you'd like to show these people talking. And I think that your audience, it does help for the audience of the Will Kane Show and of Will Kane Country to see you, like, to see these people talking the way that they want to talk, the way that they're trying to sell things. And to show that you are not just inventing this sort of boogeyman, that's the temptation when you're not talking to these people and when they're not on your show is for the audience to just assume, oh, you know, maybe Will is sort of exaggerating all these points. But when people can talk, then yes, they are. You can hold their feet to the fire, but you can also show your audience, like, we're not making up the threat. This is not an invention of the news.
0: So Black Op Gaming Mystery Box DSA anti-fascist. To the point of one of us lacking self-awareness. I appreciate that potentiality. By the way, for the record, I do consider that one of my major prisms through which I view life. Who is and who is not self-aware? I like to think I'm highly self-aware. I like to make fun of myself when I'm wrong. I like to think I know when I'm making a social faux pas, when I walk through the world. Do I always accomplish it? I'm sure not. But if you want to have a self-awareness Olympics, I think I'm game. Let's play. But if you think the DSA is slaughtering me on a day-to-day basis on the Fox News show and it's serving as the best ad, maybe, potentially, possibly, it's you who are lacking in self-awareness. I don't know. We'll see. But I would offer this as a piece of evidence when it comes to DSA propagandists and their self-awareness. As part of this Rolling Stone profile, here is Hassan Piker in his backyard. The backyard, even if it's not his backyard, I don't even know if this is his backyard. If it isn't, well, then this is still where he chose to do his photo shoot for Rolling Stone. He's standing at a pool. It looks like, could be grass, I don't know, turf. Is that a golden retriever? No, that's like a chow. That's his
3: dog.
0: With the curly tail.
3: I'm shocked.
0: Patrick, that's a
3: big
0: dog.
3: No, this is the dog.
0: Okay.
3: It's that size.
0: It's one of those northeastern, would you call that like almost a Nantucket-style pool where the grass goes almost all the way to the pool? It's very nice. Very nice. And he's standing there in a gray suit, huge ivy wall in the background. Looks like, I don't know, Nantucket or Miami, probably Miami, I think that's where he lives. And he's standing on the barrier between the hot tub and the pool. It's very, very, very, very chic. Gina Milan says, the loudest socialists always seem to be living the most comfortable capitalist lives. To that, Hassan Piker responded on X, I'd rather be successful and advocate for the poor than be a broke Trump booster advocating for the rich. Something here, Wade, to me, is everything. This is everything. This is the game. This is the whole ball of wax. This is the kit and caboodle. This is self-awareness.
2: Yeah, well, and the issue is that these are people, again, who just do not believe in anything. Yet people are going like, well, if you really held to your principles, then you would be living this way. It's like he doesn't care about principles. He just cares about self-advancement. And so, like, yes, if he were to actually like take a vow of poverty and live in some kind of live in some kind of secularist abbey, then like maybe people wouldn't even know his name. But that's the issue. He wants people to know his name. He wants people to look at him, and he wants people to think that he's successful. Like, hey, if you're a socialist, you can be as successful as I am. It doesn't really like it, all of the ideology is just a vehicle to get to I get to be comfortable and people get to look at my face.
0: And I'm better off than you. I am going to get rich off my socialism. It's the story of history throughout. The communist czars in the Soviet Union didn't live like the proletariat. They never do. They didn't wait in the bread lines. They weren't rationed their caviar. They got that stuff. The proletariat are the one that had to live the lives that they promised, that the socialists promised to deliver. This is the way it always works. It always ends up this way. And by the way, as grotesque as the lack of self-awareness is, or one could argue the brazen hypocrisy of it is, the equally gross part is the view of the dumb Trump booster advocating for the rich. That being your view of your political opponent. And you know, if self-awareness is at all connected to a perception of reality, get out there and get outside your bubble and see reality. Because the Trump booster, whoever that may be, or the every man on the street or the commentariat, it isn't to advocate for the rich. It's because they see the path that allows them the potential, not the promise, but the potential to be rich, or forget rich. To be well off. Forget well off. To be purpose driven. Forget purpose driven. To be happy. To live the life that they envision. That's what it is. On their own merits. Let's take a quick break, but continue this conversation with the host of The Wade Show with Wade. Wade Stotts on Will Kane Country.
4: 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Senior White House correspondents Jackie Heinrich and Peter Ducey anchor from Washington, D.C.
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20: Can you get someone over here now to 325 Gretna Green? 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
20: 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I think you know his record.
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23: 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August is National Breastfeeding Month, and this is National WIC Breastfeeding Week. The United States Department of Agriculture releasing a proclamation saying human milk provides unique nutritional and non-nutritional benefits for an infant's growth and development, that it can reduce the risk of infectious and chronic disease, protect mothers' and infants' health, and may reduce the risk of childhood obesity. The USDA's proclamation goes on to say the department and cooperating state health departments, territories, and tribal organizations promote and support breastfeeding as the best source of infant nutrition through the Special Supplemental Nutrition Program for Women, Infants, and Children, or WIC, and other nutrition assistance programs. The Centers for Disease Control and Prevention saying around 5% of babies are breastfed from birth in the U.S., but that number drops over the child's first year of life. For more health news, go to foxnewshealth.com. House Call for Health. I'm Lisa Brady, Fox News.

0: Welcome back to Will Kane Country. We're still hanging out with the host of The Wade Show with Wade Stotts. It was crazy in the late 1960s, early 1970s. I see you shaking your head, Patrick. I thought about it this morning.
1: It's not going to go back.
0: I was trying to... I was in the shower thinking about this. I was like... Okay, it was nuts in the 60s and 70s. It was nuts. And they were doing a lot of this same stuff. And then the Vietnam War ended, and then the 1980s happened. And they do say a lot of those crazy people became the yuppies of the 80s, right? I don't know. It could be two separate groups. But could they come back to sanity, I guess? Could they change? Are we here with them for the rest of our lives?
1: The demographics have
2: changed.
1: Yeah,
2: well, every degree basically... serves as a smugness certificate. It's sort of like, this is my license to be smug. And what happened, I would summarize the end of the 60s, the migration of the 60s radicals differently, mainly because, like, I think that you have a bunch of, yes, a bunch of kind of the mass of people trying to slide into jobs that make sense, and sort of cutting their hair, yada, yada. But the true believers, the radicals, were the people who infiltrated the university systems. Those are the people who trained the next generation. So it's like, yes, maybe a mass of people didn't, but they recognized that, okay, we need to get these people when they are, again, ready to be just sort of given certifications and a feeling of smugness. And that's the downstream result of the 60s. It didn't just dissipate. Some of it dissipated, but the center of it ended up in the universities. And that's one of the main reasons we end up.

0: we ended up here we are.
1: You're totally right, dude. They taught these people. They're the ones that indoctrinated these people. They're Bill Ayers to Barack Obama. That's what they are. Go ahead, Patrick.
2: Okay, so I thought about this a lot because we had two instances where I feel like something could have brought us together as a country, and that is the 1980 Miracle on Ice team and then this recent U.S. gold medal team. And I said, why does this win not feel the same as like 1980? And I feel like the difference is the demographics of the country have changed to where the people don't have the same buy-in to the country. Because like, if you look at the demographics in the 1980s, you know, you could potentially just, it's all just about changing the mentality. But now you have people who don't really have the same buy-in to the country because they don't have the same connections. Again, like they don't have the same roots. And so I think that's why it's easier to kind of like keep the communism going, the socialism going. And that's why you're seeing more and more of the DSA kind of rising.
1: Okay. Scott King, working on the show here today, says he beat Patrick. So, right, Patrick. Let's see if Patrick beat him. Patrick, do you have Raleigh's times?
2: Yes.
1: Oh, I was going to say, Scott beat you. I've got her Hunter Butterfly time.
2: I had it like in the first 10 seconds, so I was just waiting.
1: Okay.
2: Yeah. Are you ready?
1: So, you know what my favorite thing is? When people end sentences, in Texas, like if you go to an older generation, it's well. You know, say my mom, God, I hope this doesn't get back to her because it always does. She goes,
2: make sure to clip this.
1: So-and-so said this and this, and I go, that's wrong. I talked to them. They didn't say that. Her response is, well. And then it's like, it's over. What can I do? She threw a well on me. It's over. Well. And Patrick did that with so. That's the younger version of it. I had it within the first 10 seconds. So, dot, dot, dot.
2: So I actually have... two different ones, because you asked for two different ones. You asked for freestyle and butterfly, right?
1: Yeah.
2: So her best freestyle time is 47.88. I believe these are seconds. Are these seconds? I don't know.
1: What I say I was going to need? Actually. 4 seconds? Yeah. I think my best 50 free time was in high school.
2: Was this 100 free?
1: I mean, 100 free, okay. Was 51. I think I did a 51 something. So I was right, 4 seconds. Now, I was a high schooler, Riley, so give me another 3 years of training. You know, you got that extra 3 or 4 years in college. So
2: she's also got, 25 years on you? So, you know, so, more training.
1: Right. Times get faster. That's right.
3: More Will Cain next.
4: Saving you money, I'm Hillary Barsky. Fidelity Investments releasing its annual estimate of retiree health care costs, which showed a 7.5% increase from a year ago. The report estimates that a 65-year-old who retires in 2026 can expect to spend on average over $185,000 on health care and medical expenses throughout their retirement. Saving for health care requires a calculated approach, some things you might consider using a health savings account. An HSA is one of the most powerful tools for retirement medical expenses because it offers a triple tax advantage, unlike a flexible spending account. HSA funds roll over from year to year, and once you reach age 65, you can withdraw medical expenses penalty-free for any purpose. Many pre-retirees mistakenly believe that Medicare is entirely free and covers all health expenses, and that is not the case, so you need to be aware of those costs. Saving you money, Hillary Barsky, Fox News.
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1: That's right. What was good in the 90s is not good in the 2020s. That's the way it works in track and
2: swimming.
1: Mental
2: blockages there, you know, that kind of thing. Those things got torn down by the time she swam. For 100
1: fly time?
2: That was her best individual time is listed as 53.57.
1: Scott had 54. 53.57.
2: On November 20th, 2020.
1: I believe.
2: During the height of woke.
1: My fastest. I think my fastest 100 fly time in high school was 55. Don't think I got into the 54s. Maybe. But once again, she was faster than me. As a collegiate swimmer in the 2020s.
2: I feel like the butterfly was probably the easier one. Why do you go slower with the butterfly?
1: Oh, no.
2: I feel like if you're doing
1: freestyle's the fastest.
2: Free, you have to like bring your arm up and everything.
1: Yeah, you're a real swimmer.
2: I don't
1: butterfly
2: swim.
1: Butterfly, you bring both arms up at the same time. You know what butterfly looks like?
2: No, I don't.
1: That's apparently breaststroke. Not. This is breaststroke.
2: Oh, okay.
1: This is breaststroke.
2: See, underwater. I'm thinking that's got to be way faster.
1: Butterfly is like, take freestyle, right? This is freestyle. And do both arms at the same time.
2: Yeah. Oh, yeah. That's tough.
1: And that will destroy your shoulders. That'll destroy everything. This is the hardest stroke in terms of cardio, muscle, fatigue, all that. It's just it's an ass beating butterfly. But that was my stroke. I loved it because I was kind of a badass.
3: It's toxic, Will. Toxic.
1: But now I'm not. Now I'm a badass on the padel court. And bumper pool. Thank you, Ed. My bumper pool, fellas, just for the record, can you admit this, Ed? It's taken another level. I've leveled up. We're now playing for money in the office, and it's sad. We are playing for money, and I've emptied their pockets. And I'm hitting shots. I don't even think that Minnesota Fats knew these shots existed. I'm doing things on the bumper pool table that are blowing guys' minds away at this point. I've got this one shot I got to show you. Anyway, I feel
3: attacked. You'll never be able to hustle anybody my current, after this.
1: That's true. Well,
2: keep it on the DL, but
1: I feel attacked though because Charles Barkley is really going after at least one racket sport. Here's Charles Barkley on pickleball.
4: There's not a lot you can do when you get old, and that's something you two gonna be able to do when he gets older. I mean, like, you can't go play basketball.
5: No.
4: I mean, and let me tell you something. They got this stupid thing going around called pickleball, which is old people out here are getting hurt all the time.
5: Yeah, it's like tennis.
4: My doctor friends have said pickleball is the gift that keeps giving.
5: Yeah.
4: Because all these old people are killing themselves and hurt all the time. My doctor friends are in heaven right now. Pickleball is the gift that keeps giving.
1: He's I feel a little attacked. I'm not a pickleballer. I mean, I will play some pickleball and it's really fun. He called it plastic tennis in that same clip. But I think, Charles, what do you want everybody to do? Sit? What do you want old people to do? Maybe he went on to say, you can't play basketball. He did say that. You're going to blow out an ACL and an Achilles playing basketball. I know plenty of dudes that have done that. So what do you do? Neither of you guys are that old. Patrick is prematurely geriatric. But you're not that old, so what can you do when you get old? Pickleball is the best answer. It's the best answer.
3: Yeah, I mean, I will have a different perspective on this. I'd say, you know, Charles Barkley, thank you so much. Finally going after old people. What's his, like, target? Like,
1: finally, somebody is going after old people. Yeah.
2: It's pissing me off. He's going
3: old people trying to be healthy. Thank you, Charles Barkley.
2: Literally writing a book.

0: You're writing a book on pickleball?
1: No, on boomers.
0: Yeah, this is your beat.
1: Yes. He's weaseling in on me, on my beat.
0: You feel like boomers are the downfall of the American civilization? See, different. Wade says it's women. If we'd never given women the right to vote, then America would have been
2: okay. I didn't
0: okay.
2: say
0: Patrick,
2: this.
0: You say...
2: Words in my
0: mouth. You didn't, Wade?
1: The Venn diagram between me and Wade...
0: Oh, my mistake. Patrick says it's the boomers.
1: Female boomers. Come together.
0: Oh, I want the chat mad at everybody. Everybody!
2: We love our women, folks. We love our women.
0: It's weird, all the guys we've got on the show. Wade says it's the women. Patrick says it's the boomers. Ed says it's the Mexicans. It's like, what are we going to do?
2: Yeah, diversity. That's diversity. You know, diversity of ideas.
0: It is diversity. Right. For the record, if you want to clip it, Ed is Mexican, so what are you going to do? And Wade's a woman. Wade's trans,
2: so keep coming,
0: keep trying. Like I said, Patrick's prematurely geriatric, so everybody's shooting inside their own tent here.
1: You hate who you are.
2: Thank you.
0: What are you going to do? All right. Wade, I want to give you a call. Thanks for being on the show with us here today. Check out The Wade Show with Wade, with Wade Stotts.
2: Genuine pleasure. Thank you
1: Great
2: so
1: stuff.
2: Much.
0: See you, bud. All right, there goes Tinfoil Pat as well, and the extremely stressed out Justin. That's going to do it for us today here on Will Cain Country. We will see you again next time.
3: It's Will Cain Country.
0: The calculation is, did you follow the code? 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
4: A crowded field. I'm Lisa Lucera, Fox News. Polls now closed in South Carolina, where 9 Republicans are hoping for the nomination for U.S. Senate, including Darlene Graham, the sister of the late Senator Lindsey Graham, was appointed by the governor to fill the remainder of his term.
5: But she is not alone in competing for the seat today. There are 9 other Republicans running, and they are accusing her of not having enough experience for such a pivotal job. But she tells Fox she is ready for the spotlight.
6: I am certainly proud to have President Trump's endorsement, and I think that means a lot to South Carolinians.
5: Overnight, Congressman Ralph Norman, who's also competing for the Senate seat today, won the endorsement of South Carolina's former governor and presidential candidate Nikki Haley.
4: Fox's Mark Meredith in Lexington, South Carolina. In Wisconsin, Democratic Socialist Francesca Hong is considered the frontrunner in the nomination for governor. In Minnesota, Lieutenant Governor Peggy Flanagan, a progressive, is running for the nomination for an open House seat against centrist Congresswoman Angie Craig. A federal judge rules the U.S. Postal Service cannot restrict mail-in ballots, blocking an executive order by President Trump.
7: In her ruling, Judge Indira Talwani says the Postal Service may not enforce the order with respect to the midterm elections in November, writing the injunction is needed to prevent changing election rules so close to Election Day.
4: Fox's Jared Halpern at the White House. Other executive orders aiming to tighten election rules have also been blocked by courts. President Trump has called on Congress to pass the SAVE Act, which would require proof of citizenship and ID to vote. And the president calling on the Justice Department to take a second look at the reflecting pool case after charges were dropped against an ex-Olympian, David Hearn.
8: Fox has told DOJ officials are looking at a potential misdemeanor charge today for Hearn. We've reached out to his legal team.
4: Fox's David Spunt. 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
11: There is a hierarchy of oppression. The problem a lot of these rich white kids are having is nobody feels bad for them. So the only way they can score victimhood points is by saying capitalism's bad. We have this oppressive system. It's unfair.

0: her position after the state had been one of only a few without someone in that role. The Secretary of State had been next in line after the governor. This fall, Hobbs will face Congressman Andy Biggs after he won the Republican primary for governor last month. Jessica Rosenthal, Fox News.
1: After years of wrangling, Uber Eats is finally paying a small business owner in Seattle who had been working with the delivery platform since before the pandemic.
2: Uber Eats delivers food from restaurants to customers, and now it's finally delivering the cash from some of those orders to Kyoto Teriyaki. The Capitol Hill restaurant's owner, Joy Kim, will receive around $40,000 in missing earnings from nearly 1,500 Uber Eats orders, money withheld since November 2025. Kim says in an effort to collect the dough, she went back and forth with Uber Eats support representatives, updated her bank information through the platform, but still the money never showed up. The company blames the delay in paying Kim on security protocols, stating the situation required extra identity verification before funds could be released to the merchant. CJ Papa, Fox News.
1: Sales of previously occupied U.S. homes slowed again last month. The National Association of Realtors says existing home sales fell 1.7% last month from June to a seasonally adjusted annual rate of 4.06 million units. Home prices continue to rise, hitting unprecedented levels for July. I'm Lisa Lacera. This is Fox News.
3: I'm Emily Campagno, along with Harold Ford Jr., Brian Kilmeade, Sandra Smith, and Greg Gutfeld. It's 5 o'clock in New York City, and this is The 5. Is the hot commie summer about to flame out for the Dems? America's next top socialist chef and Thanksgiving hater, Francesca Hong, thinks she's cooking up a victory tonight in the Wisconsin governor's primary against her moderate opponent, David Crowley, who says it is a racist slur to call him establishment. But Hong will have to win without the socialist secret sauce. Both Bernie and AOC are refusing an endorsement. But Hong is not deterred. She's got other worries. Watch.
4: I've cooked many great Thanksgiving dinners. And I'm not going to cancel Thanksgiving.
5: For voters who fear that this democratic socialism could turn into communism, what would you want them to know?
4: No. This is a state where we still have a 233 tip minimum wage and 725 minimum wage. I think it's going to be pretty hard to turn that into socialism soon, but what we can do with this campaign is make sure that we're fighting for the policies that put working class people first.
3: Hong is also getting snubbed by far-left darling Hassan Piker for a final rally push, despite her cozying up to the 9/11 apologist last week. And speaking of Piker, Joe Scarborough finally found his spine, calling out DSA Dems for cozying up to the Wingnut streamer.
6: This is about the Democrats once again fumbling the football on the 2-yard line when they have a chance to make great gains, but being so woke, I don't know if you want to call it woke one, woke two, or woke three, but being too woke to call out the obvious. I swear to God, it's crazy that we're even having this conversation. If somebody says a woman being raped doesn't matter in the grand scheme of things, it's okay to call that person out and demand that candidates distance themselves from those people.
3: Yeah. So, Greg.
7: I'm covered in spit. How did he do that? Oh, my goodness. Oh, you know what's amazing about Joe Scarborough? He's always the last guy to say the obvious thing, so he has to say it the loudest. It becomes this big screed, like he's suddenly discovered something. You know, he has a show. He could have discussed wokeism any number of times. He could have called out the party's embrace of identity over meritocracy. We've been doing it for years. But he's like the guy that shows up to help you move apartments after the furniture has already been unpacked and carried up the stairs. He's just there to eat the pizza. We did it without him, and we'll continue to do it without him. He's been doing this forever, and it doesn't matter. It's actually just pure performative, Sandra. You know, there's a myth that the left and right positions on these issues are symmetrical. And I think the DSA is showing that they're not. for example, having

0: police force and not having a police force. That is not symmetrical. The second opinion actually exits the argument. Think about the border. Having a border, not having a border. That is not symmetrical. One operates in the logic of a nation state. The other one deserts it. The same thing with biology. We were in biology. They exited biology. Economics. We have a free market. They had to develop an entire party called the Socialist Party in order to fight the idea of free markets. Private property. We know what private property is. They act like it doesn't exist. So it's no longer a debate over goals. It's a debate over how a system survives. You know, imagine if Fox announces that they're going to hire Francesca Hong to be a panelist on The Five, perhaps to replace Jesse. Of course, there would be great outcry, but no one is going to die. That's how it is. That's not the same with governor. You know, Wisconsin governor, it used to be a job where it is valued as highly important to the Wisconsin citizens. Now, just like a lot of jobs, it became hugely valuable to the person getting it and the group that she represents. It somehow becomes like an award that you give to somebody. It's no longer, we should actually think about the people first. And when you consider American governors, Reagan, Clinton, Bush, Carter, they all became presidents. You look at her and you go, man, that is shrinkflation, a degradation of quality at the same cost. I wouldn't trust her to be my dog walker. And voters willing to hand over control of a $60 billion budget, state operations, prisons, transportation, education. You vote for her, you're nuttier than her, and she's nuttier than a squirrel's diarrhea.
1: Oh, yes.
0: Brian.
1: On that note.
2: You looked at Sandra and said Brian. I mean, what was that? She wouldn't respond, so you looked at me.
1: So Sandra, do you think, is it a sign that since AOC and Bernie are withholding their endorsements of her, is there some demarcation we can look forward to in the Democrat Party, or is it just they're staying quiet, and then if she wins, they'll fold in?
3: I think it's really special that Bernie Sanders and AOC can't warm up to Hong, but I think there's a wake-up call here. How in the world are Republicans letting Democrats, far-left, radical, socialist Democrats, own the affordability thing? Own that prices are up because of Donald Trump. You know, yesterday we were having this discussion and I was mad at myself that I couldn't just present these facts. Trump handed, after his first term, Biden gas prices at $2.39. He ran those prices up to a record $5 a gallon at the pump. Where were these people then? Okay, now they want those policies and back and more. Trump then handed off $2.81 a gallon. Biden handed off $3.10. Trump brought it back down in his second term to $2.80 a gallon. It's back up near four. Okay, so that's where Democrats are saying, they're crying, your gas prices are high. This is while we're in the middle of the war, ensuring that Iran doesn't have nuclear weapons. So they're not endorsing her for many reasons, because her policies in many cases have gone so far left, and Bernie Sanders happens to like turkey at Thanksgiving. But for Republicans to not own the affordability problem that Americans are suffering right now is a problem. They need to acknowledge that that happened, and that happened under the last presidency. But now we've got to own it. We've got to bring, you know what she's talking to those voters about right now? In their front yards, she's talking about state guaranteed paid leave. She's talking about raising the minimum wage to $20 an hour. Do you know what that's going to do to small businesses? How many people that's going to put out of work? A one-year moratorium on new AI data center construction. She wants to raise income taxes on couples making just over $400,000 a year. So these are the solutions she's offering at a very sensitive time for this affordability moment. But Republicans, beware. Don't let them keep owning this affordability message when the numbers clearly show these prices ran up under the last administration, and the onus is on Republicans to get them back down come midterm elections.
1: It's a great point. So do you think, Brian, that the Republicans will be able to harness that messaging in time for the generals of all of these?
2: Well, right now, we're watching Big Brother. We're watching a fight going on within the family, the Democratic family. And then we're going to see what Tom Tiffany in Wisconsin is going to do to hold on to that, to try to flip the seat back to a first Republican governor since Scott Walker. But Scott Walker did something interesting. Hey, Republicans, you can vote in this primary. Do not push this woman, because she could actually win. And if she wins, we're all doomed. And it's not a game anymore. Because remember, when she came out and tried to justify what she said, I had some hot takes that went awry. And then she blamed sportscasters. You see, I was a sportscaster. I want to be a sportscaster. I used some hot takes. But she goes, I shouldn't have let my feelings out. So she didn't say I've changed, which I wouldn't believe anyway. She said I shouldn't have said it. I shouldn't have tweeted it. But she still stands for abolishing the police. She still stands for abolishing prisons. She still stands for abolishing the U.S. Senate. And the criticism of Thanksgiving is, I'm sorry I said it out loud, and it seemed to have bored her son. Did you see how he yawned when his mom's talking? That's one thing. When your mom runs for governor, we've always said this, don't bring your son out if he's tired. Because I am totally, I'm thrilled by the fact that he is so bored of this campaigning. But I think the guy that's on the docket right now, and Harold, I'll see if you agree with me, is Hassan Piker. Because all those people left his side, her side. You know, so Bernie Sanders left, AOC left, all the famous socialists. I'm not campaigning with them. The only person still standing there is Hassan Piker. So if she blows a double-digit lead in the end, when the in today's primary results, which are coming in a few hours, it's going to be his fault. Harold, do you agree with everything I said?
4: It's good to be with you. I think a couple things. I hope that voters in Wisconsin, Democrats, do not support Ms. Hung to be the Democratic standard bearer and a nominee for governor. I'm a believer that not only is electability important, but you have to be able to govern. We live in an era and a time increasingly where both sides are electing people who excite their sides the most. And we forget that you're elected to office to try to not only reach across the aisle, but reach within your own party to try to solve things. One of the reasons that President Trump didn't get all the things he wanted over the last several days and a few weeks in Washington was because a lot of Republicans didn't vote for him. The SAVE Act, the Clarity Act, things that the president really, really wanted. I don't see how those things help lower prices. I'll come back to Sanders' point in a minute. But he's having problems within his own party. So I think Democrats, Republicans alike, and I'll focus on Democrats, you gotta elect people whom not only can excite the 20, 30% of the party base, but who can actually help govern and lower prices, who can help develop better outcomes and solutions overseas, who can help get better outcomes in our schools. And you have to be able to work across the aisle to do that. The last time we worked across the aisle on education, I was in Congress. George W. Bush, Dana was in administration at the time working for him. He passed the No Child Left Behind Act, and you had Democrats, Republicans alike working on that. So you have to figure out ways in which to work together, too. I think it's going to be hard, Sandra. I think you make some interesting points. I don't agree with many of them, but you make interesting points about how you can blame I hope Republicans actually take on the affordability issue, not because of the reasons that you've enumerated, but because I think, again, it's better if both sides are acknowledging it's a problem. Now, we can acknowledge, we can figure out where the source is. I'm glad Abe Lincoln didn't blame George Washington for the Civil War. The challenge, when you get elected president, you have a responsibility. President Trump made a lot of promises before he was elected, including the lower prices, including the end of war in Ukraine and not get us in never-ending wars. And things happen. Things unfold. I think the answer for Democrats around the war is we've got to reassert and reestablish or reconstitute and strengthen our relationships with NATO, because the only way we're going to get out of this, and this is another conversation with this Iranian thing, is we have to have friends and allies in which to do it. Finally, I'd do two things if I were Democrats on the prices. Andrew, I'd say take back every tariff unless it's a tariff protecting a U.S. industry. Don't tax the first $75,000 federal tax of anybody's income in this country. If you work 40 hours a week, you get reduced to free 40 or more. You 50 hours a week, you get free child care. And four, stop the name calling, both sides. That's what I would do if I were running for office today. And that's what if I were Democrats, what I'd be talking about, particularly in these federal races. And again, I end where I started. I don't want to see Ms. Hung be the nominee in Wisconsin, because it's unclear to me that she can work across the aisle and get things done.
1: We would all vote for you. We hope you do run. Okay, coming up next, Secret Agent Trump, the president's daring decoy to dodge an Iranian assassination threat. Stay with us.

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1: Hi, I'm Neil deGrasse Tyson. You're a personal astrophysicist.
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15: I'm Ashley Dvorkin with a Fox Celebrity Profile with MasterChef Season 15 winners Jesse and Jess, who tie the knot on this season of the show.
16: It's been an absolutely wild ride. So to have Gordon officiate our wedding, it seems like a complete full circle moment.
15: Gordon Ramsay helped make the day special.
16: He went from Chef Gordon to Gordon that day, Minister Gordon. Yeah. So
17: he was dad for a little bit.
16: He was, yeah.
17: Yeah, he helped us calm the nerves. You know what I mean?
15: Yep. In addition to being newlyweds, they're new business owners, expanding on their MasterChef win in many ways.
17: We have started our own business at J2 Creative. Justin Jesse, J Squared, started a sandwich cookie company called The Sandwich Cookie Co. And we also have a South Shore Bar pizza company called 10 Inches Pizza.
16: Yeah, and our ultimate dream is to have a provision shop that would be all-encompassing of all these different facets of our brand.
15: Ashley Dvorkin, Fox News.
18: Saving you money, I'm Hillary Barsky. Fidelity Investments releasing its annual estimate of retiree health care costs, which showed a 7.5% increase from a year ago. The report estimates that a 65-year-old who retires in 2026 can expect to spend on average over $185,000 on health care and medical expenses throughout their retirement. Saving for health care requires a calculated approach, some things you might consider using a health savings account. An HSA is one of the most powerful tools for retirement medical expenses because it offers a triple tax advantage, unlike a flexible spending account. HSA funds roll over from year to year, and once you reach age 65, you can withdraw medical expenses penalty-free for any purpose. Many pre-retirees mistakenly believe that Medicare is entirely free and covers all health expenses, and that is not the case, so you need to be aware of those costs. Saving you money, Hillary Barsky, Fox News.
19: It's the ruse in the news. A recent report claims that President Trump evaded an alleged Iranian assassination plot last month in Turkey, the country, not the food, Sandra, by pulling the old switcheroo, secretly swapping planes, then getting shuttled to the decoy one in an airport catering truck, which is how I get away from kill meat at work.
20: One time.
19: Naturally, the left is dishing out the outrage. Roll it, Lars.
21: This is very unusual, the way they approach this and the secrecy around it.
22: Every 12 hours, it's a roller coaster, which is no way to conduct sensitive diplomacy. He's lost control of the situation.
23: It is unprecedented, and it is surreal, as Dan has just said, but it's also downright scary. This war has made the world less safe.
24: This is not about national security. It's about Donald Trump's ego. Donald Trump was embarrassed that he could not keep his Qatari plane.
19: You know, I love how they say how unusual, it's secret, it's a roller coaster, but that's what happens when you demonize a president. He's taking an enormous risk just going outside.
25: I mean, to his golf course in California. They just had a gunman just on his golf course the other day, and then they had one as
4: out at Mar-a-Lago about 3 months ago. So it just stands to reason there might be some type of threat when he goes to Turkey A, by the way. Mm-hmm. They decided mid-range to change the name of their country. We should think about that.
19: Wait a minute. They did?
4: Yeah, it's Turkey A.
19: Are you kidding me?
4: Yeah, we can look it up. It's Harold, if you don't mind while I finish this.
19: Can he introduce information like that into the show without us knowing it?
4: Wait a second. I'm just a guest here. You got to be nicer. Like,
19: this isn't
5: Fox and Friends.
19: They call
5: them Turkey A.
4: I know.
19: Is it really Turkey A?
5: Turkey A.
4: Yeah.
19: When did this happen?
4: I was supposed to tell you. It was my fault. I blame myself. If we can get a globe for this man, he could understand exactly where to locate it.
7: A globe.
4: Yeah, if you don't mind. I don't use.
5: That was good.
4: I don't use Waze. I use a globe.
7: Yes, you have a globe on your passenger seat of your car.
4: Honey, I think I'm lost. Take a spin, and we go. Start in the Arctic and just head way down.

0: which, by the way, is melting. More on that later. But this is, it does not surprise me. Remember, they tried to assassinate George H.W. Bush, 41, when he went over after the Iraq War. So that's what they do. They try to kill. We try to kill American leaders, sadly, and the world tries to kill American leaders. A lot of people resent that we're great. And this president, of course, is a target. Having said that, I think that's a small part of the story. Mm. I think the real story is what we do next in Iran. I think the president is going to put the economic squeeze on them. I think their misery index is up to 91%. I'll fill that in, Greg. The misery index goes up every time I walk by your office. I understand that. So I'll just help you out with that for a little bit later. So I was.
1: You're not writing your own insults.
0: Yeah. I understand I made his monologue. If I could just preview that. So that was good to know.
2: Wow.
0: So my point is this. I think we're going to end up in a kinetic war to finish this thing off before Labor Day, because the Iranians need to understand who the superpower is.
2: He's doing a switcheroo on the topic.
1: Yeah, but he does make a good point, and I hate to say that because it is Kilmeade. It does, like, for Sandra, it's like, it is kind of, it says something that Iran can still has the agency to engineer plots when they're essentially have been decapitated.
2: That's why I'm left boggled when the media says that they, you know, this is so unusual that they didn't fill in the media. This is the most targeted U.S. president in the history of the country. We know that to be a fact. We should all cheer on the safety of our president, and we should allow the security and the Secret Service to do everything that they have to do to ensure the president's safety. It reminds me a little bit of Taylor Swift in the middle of the Eras tour when she was going to the Chiefs game. Do you remember when they were sneaking her out in the popcorn cart?
3: Yes.
2: Twice. They did it again.
0: That was real? I thought that was it.
2: Very real.
0: Oh, okay.
2: Do whatever it takes to keep Taylor Swift happy. She had those Eras tour concerts. But nonetheless, the media outrage is crazy on this. Do what you got to do to keep the president safe.
1: Harold, can you work Taylor Swift into your answer about a deadly serious topic that Sandra apparently doesn't care about?
4: Well, first of all, I give the Secret Service tremendous credit. This kind of a James Bond effort to ensure that the president's safety was guaranteed, we give them credit. But I do understand why, if you were left on that plane, you would be upset. There probably needs to be a better protocol, because you don't put, even if you don't like reporters, you don't like the people, you don't leave them on a plane like that. I think that's a concern, a legitimate concern, and maybe they can take that up. But Brian, I think, raises the equally important point. This is about Iran. We have lost a lot of leverage with Iran. We need to admit that to the points that Sandra and Brian were making. We were told we had decimated so much of their abilities. How then could they, if we've decimated all of these abilities, how then could they shoot down the flying White House if they didn't have some capabilities left? I think Brian is right. I think the economic squeeze has to be put on. But we in the country, and we've been saying this on this show now for many weeks, we have to make a determination about two things. One, what is it that we want? We've said regime change. We've said ballistic missile, capacitate their ability to provide money to proxies, and for the nuclear. And then finally, the thing that we really want, we should all be clear about, if we got it today, would be the opening of the Straits of Hormuz, then everything would be on a level. If once the president makes that determination, then I think you can organize a strategy around trying to execute. But if you're every day, it's a multiple choice of what you want, it's very difficult. Now, I remind everybody, the president just a few days ago said that we will level the place. And then just a few days since, he said, we shall see what happens. That's a kind of objective and strategy and execution you can't have if you're going to squeeze economically. And I agree with Brian, and I hate to say this, to do the things we want to do there before the election, we will likely have to put troops on the ground. And I don't believe there's an appetite in the country for that. There's certainly not one now, but maybe if the president shares with the country why it's necessary, how long he believes it will take, and prepare the country for the kind of toll it could pose on us, maybe we do it. But this country is not ready for that kind of approach.
0: There's military plans without using troops on the ground. It's just up to the president to pull the trigger.
4: You may be right. There are plans, but there are also plans about putting troops on the ground also that you and I both know about.
1: Emily, last word to you.
3: So I talked to Jeff James. He was a former presidential Secret Service supervisory agent for 5 presidents.
1: Let's be nice.
3: He's amazing. And this is what he had to say. He said, ruses happen all the time, especially overseas. He said, I remember George Bush came out of a C-20 unmarked plane, the difference there being he came out of it exposing the decoy, and they had told the press off the record prior. So now the fact that the press is up in arms that they weren't told, though, he said, it's called secret for a reason. So if there's credible intelligence, which is the touchstone and the keystone of all of these kinds of things, then you do whatever it takes to get the president off of whatever has been threatened, including an amazing catering cart. And he said he was reminded as well, George Bush, it's a need to know thing. So George Bush in the middle of the night was secreted to see the troops, I believe, over Thanksgiving. Even other agents weren't told. So they were there at his ranch in Waco, and he said, you know, we just thought he was sleeping. He said, you don't take it personally. That's part of the job. You need to know whoever does and whoever doesn't, that's why. I mean, even the families don't know. That's why they all sign NDAs when they're going on these trips. So it's so laughable to me that members of the media think that they have some type of expectation of or classified expectation of knowing this. When since 1979, what, one in six American combat deaths have been at the hands of Iran? We've prosecuted how many attempted assassination plots in this country, including against DJT? Like, the numbers speak for itself. So, no, it did not just start happening because of the never-ending war in Iran right now under this president. And also, there is no way that they're going to tell them. Plus, didn't you guys think visually that it looked like 2014 NFC Championships, Seahawks, Packers, that sick trick play? Anyone? Where, like, the holder, like, tossed it to the one guy on the left, and then he, like, tossed it to the rookie, and they won the game.
4: Wow. Thank God nothing happened to those reporters on that plane, though.
3: Thank God nothing happened to our president, most importantly.
1: Thank God nothing has happened to Taylor Swift.
0: All right.
1: Next. DSA gets its way. Who will put the rapists away?

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11: This is Fox on Justice. Illegal border crossings have dropped dramatically, but Border Patrol says cartels are adapting. Fox News spoke exclusively to Border Patrol agents in El Paso who say they're seeing an increase in criminal organizations using rideshare apps to arrange pickups for illegal migrants to move them deeper into the U.S. Border Patrol agent Jose Navarro warns drivers to watch out for pickup requests in remote areas near the border, third-party bookings, or passengers who appear disoriented or covered in dirt.
12: What our message is, don't be used by the cartel.
11: It comes as illegal crossings remain near historic lows. Agents warn drivers who unknowingly transport illegal migrants could face alien smuggling or harboring charges. Fox News asked the U.S. Attorney's Office how prosecutors handle cases involving drivers who say they didn't know they were transporting illegal migrants. The U.S. Attorney shared, quote, they'll use all available evidence to prosecute anyone who participates in moving illegal aliens into the U.S. or harboring them once they're in the country. Brooke Taylor, Fox News.
13: I'll be riding shotgun underneath the hot sun, feeling like someone.
14: Greg, all right, you don't hear about this a lot from the media, but violent crime is falling across many of America's biggest cities. In the first half of this year, homicides are down more than 17%. Robberies, 16.6%. Rapes declined over 6%. And aggravated assaults down 5.7%. So here's the question. What happens to public safety if the DSA gets more power? Well, one leader was just pressed on their calls to abolish police and prisons, and it was Dodge City.
15: If my daughter is assaulted and raped, is there any agency that would seek to find her assailant and bring him to justice?
16: Of course. Yeah, of course.
15: What would
16: absolutely
15: it be if not police, and where would he be if not a jail?
16: So I guess I really want to avoid getting kind of caught into these hypotheticals. We're spending absolutely outrageous amounts of money on police and policing, and we're not spending money on things that actually make people safe and feel safe, which is things like actually well-lit streets.
14: This could sound particularly egregious to a lot of Americans who see somebody calling to get rid of all police, get rid of all our prisons, but can't answer a question like that, Brian Kilmeade.
17: Yeah, I mean, that's just it. And when she said, I don't answer hypotheticals, okay. I have some stats for you that show you that rape, sadly, is not a hypothetical, that it's happening on a regular basis. There needs to be, there is sadly this crime, so there needs to be punishment. That's why when I watch these DSA officials be interviewed, whether it's Shannon Bream or in The New Yorker with, I think it's David Remnick who did the interview, these people have no answers. They don't deserve, they don't belong in prime time. They're a fringe group that found its way into, they found its way into center stage. They're on Broadway right now, and they don't even belong on off-Broadway. They don't have, they haven't even thought through their beliefs, but their beliefs will totally change the country. They make you laugh out loud if they weren't so serious, but now they have a group, and now they're 150,000. Now they're getting their financing. I'd love to see a big investigation how they're doing it, but the bottom line is, on the subplot of this, is the crime stats are down across the country. A lot has to do with what's coming, I think, from the White House. Police matter. I got your back. Take pride in the uniform and the recruiting's up in the military, as well as the men and women in blue.
14: And Harold, we know, according to the DSA platform and playbook, that if that was an illegal migrant that committed that heinous crime, raping a woman, that they don't believe in deportations either, that that person would stay in the country. So do you think she went home and thought it through? And what do you think the answer is? You know, send a social worker and, you know, tell him it was not a good idea and send him home to his family?
18: I know this. We shouldn't nominate them to be the standard bearers in the Democratic Party. I'm against all the things that they are. No prisons, defunding the police, no ICE, no border lines. These aren't, and to even Democrats, I've tried to say, we shouldn't even respond to this nonsense as being a part of our party. These are people who
14: are winning elections.
18: Right, but they're winning some nominations tonight. But I don't consider, I've been a Democrat. I'm 56 years old. I've been a Democrat all of my life. I was born a Democrat. I learned it the old-fashioned way. I was told to be a Democrat by my family. Then I learned what it meant to be one, and I continue to be one. These people aren't Democrats. Let me just get to the issue of the crime. I think this is great. Regardless of your political party, you have to applaud governors and mayors who are on the front line day in and day out of appointing the right people, of funding our police forces, of training our police forces, and ensuring that our prisons able to take prisoners. Now, we've had over the, we argued on this show, and Greg was probably the loudest and most constructive over the last 2 years to make sure that we got past all this Cassius Bell nonsense. I understood the instinct and the impulse early on saying people committing crimes, that even if they were convicted, they wouldn't stay in jail as long as they were staying, as they were waiting for their trial. But we learned that these mayors and some governors and some DAs were just letting any and everybody out in the street. And we learned that there was such a small population, Greg, of people committing these heinous and violent crimes. We knew how to deal with this. So I give mayors and governors a lot of credit. Democrats in the country, I will say that my Democrats first, if you nominate around the country DSA candidates who answer like that young lady did in Los Angeles, a very basic, not hostile question, but a simple, straightforward question, what happens if my daughter is raped? Whom do I call and where will they be if they get convicted? And her answer was, I'm not gonna answer a hypothetical. She's not a Democrat. I don't know what she is. I'm going to give her the benefit of the doubt because my faith, but she should not be in elected office, and we should not be nominating these people under our party banner.
14: Appreciate that, Harold. Emily, when you look at the crackdown on crime that's currently happening under this administration, these policies are working. In fact, they've just decided to keep the National Guard deployed in D.C. through 2029, I believe. Because guess what? Crime's down. It's working.
19: Yeah, thank goodness. Here's what I wanted to underscore, too. The interviewer who pushed back, because when he first asked the question—
18: That was in Los Angeles, right? That was right.
19: Yes. And Gil's answer was absolutely. Mm. And then he said, oh, which one? Which agency? Which jail? And then she folded in and admitted that she didn't have an answer. There is a sore lack of pressing into the questions and the concepts from the mainstream media on the left. So finally, here we have an exposure of where exactly her brain is, which is that a well-lit street will save lives.
18: Yes.
19: No, it won't. A well-lit street did not save Sarah Gilson, who we all saw shot yesterday after she said out loud that her husband was a pedophile. But you know what would have saved? Actually securing the restraining order that was on the books for him. It would not have helped the sweet elderly woman I sat next to at dinner who talked about getting punched in the face here in New York by a guy that put glass in his fist. Ugh. So he shredded her face open. Ugh. Well-lit street would not have happened. That would have been whether we commit the mentally ill in this city. It doesn't help that this month when a 7-year-old child was beaten and tortured to death by his trans parents that the mainstream media called woman. The whole point is the well-lit street does not save anything. What does help is the spokes of the criminal justice wheel actually working. We have seen the Democrats totally, I don't know, what do you call it, when it castrate the district attorneys. They are no longer DAs, right? When you start to take away the important and crucial pieces of the criminal justice wheel, then it stops working. So now they are trying to take away law enforcement. And all of them have caricaturized what law enforcement means. They think it's all Officer Krupke. The reality is that law enforcement is cold cases and missing peoples, and it's all of the inner collateral agencies like FBI Tech that just saved a 6-month-old and a 16-year-old endangered children in 24 hours. Those aren't the stories you hear about because these guys are too busy painting everything as a portrait.
14: I can't imagine how hurtful that non-answer was to families, to victims of crimes like rape.
20: It's always a left-wing chick, though. Left-wing chicks are more dangerous to women than the criminals that prey upon them, because it's the left-wing chicks that let those people out, let those people roam, let them have no bail because, you know, ooh, race. Look, I want to talk about the decline in these crime stats, because it is good news in the sense that we finally emerged from the post-George Floyd hell. You know, thanks to the hysteria directed at cops, we saw a 40% drop in police stops and arrests for obvious reasons, and that led to a homicide spike of 54%. So now actual police has rebounded because we knew it was necessary, but the people that hated them realized they needed them in their neighborhood. Arrests went up like almost 40%. Homicides dropped 32%. Add to that, we're replacing progressive prosecutors with tougher DAs. Where did those progressive prosecutors come from? You know where they came. So the take home is this. There was so much unnecessary, avoidable death created by a cowardly, agenda-driven media and politicians who were cowed by BLM activists. Do you want to go back to that? Because if you elect these people, you're going to have 2021 all over again. And believe me, you know, I'm in my early 30s, still the worst year that I've ever experienced on this planet. And that includes that time I went away to camp with Kilmeade.
17: We've never gone to camp together. That's misinformation. How dare you?
19: Same sleeping bag.
14: All right, coming up, the far left takes the field, and now football is getting sacked.

0: Fox News, I'm Roger Stern. Socialist Francesca Hong says she fits right in with Wisconsin voters. She's leading the pack in today's Democratic gubernatorial primary.
1: Wisconsin has a proud history of progressivism, and the policies that we are fighting for honor that. But more importantly, they honor working class people who should be first in government.
0: Hong has had to backtrack on past statements, including her opposition to Thanksgiving. Russia released an American-held prisoner held for 4.5 years suffering physical abuse.
2: Marine veteran Robert Gilman is returning to U.S. soil after 4 years in a Russian prison. Advocates for his release have warned Gilman is gravely ill and was near death.
0: Fox's Jared Halpern, official, said Gilman was on a feeding tube and was in a dissociative state. 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
11: Some people don't like country music and some do. The far left hate list just got a little longer. First, you got Thanksgiving, now fireworks, and now factor in football. Football is not any good. Listen to the recently resurfaced comment from Michigan Senate candidate on the Democratic side, Abdul El Sayed.
12: There are serious consequences, after all, to society telling men that they're defined by their ability to knock another human down. We're learning a lot more about the consequences of a repetitive, low-grade head trauma. The kind you get on the football field, play in and play out.
13: Football is very much associated with a, you know, particularly masculine and oftentimes toxically masculine culture, and still enjoy watching football, even if with some guilt associated with it.
11: Yes, why be nuanced? It was El Sayed who said, fireworks suck. They should be removed from the 4th of July. And he doesn't like football, the most successful league in the most successful country in the world. Emily, I know you don't agree with this. Are you shocked he's on the record saying how bad football is?
14: I can't stand people that don't like football. Look, here's my biggest issue with this, actually, because go ahead it's that he is now trying to defend it by saying, don't resurface cherry-picked comments that don't reflect my beliefs today. Bro, it was a couple seasons ago, and you said how you still like it. You said how you just feel that guilt. It wasn't as if he came out when he was 10 and said something stupid. He knows exactly what he has been saying this whole time. It's all calculated. just like it's calculated now to hopefully curry that governorship. And I am totally frightened for the people of Michigan.
11: He said he played football in high school. I assume it's true. He said, on the field, Sandra, I felt free. But in the locker room, he found everyone to be very mean to him because of his religion and skin color.
15: He was also the captain of his high school football team. So this is a sport he really participated in. Look, I think with football, we all have to acknowledge it's a choice. If you want to take on the head drama, you play football. People love it, and it can be really good for kids. I think we're at a moment with these Dem candidates where we have to decide, are you allowed to say those things I said, you know, a couple months ago, in the case of Hong, a couple, like, days ago, Thanksgiving, a couple

0: years ago no longer represent my beliefs. Is that fair?
1: Says he doesn't say he likes football. See, here's, you know what he says, Harold?
2: Was he said, really the, he
1: I
2: captain?
1: Had a bad coach in football.
0: His campaign manager said he was a captain.
1: Well, right. So, Harold, he does go on to say that he likes soccer, and which he likes soccer. Why can't he have a coach more like Ted Lasso? Because he learned a lot from Ted Lasso. One's a comedy, and one's in real life. You're a witness.
2: So, Sandra, if Sandra's facts are right, and I believe they are, you can't be the captain of the team, be elected by your teammates, and then they show all. It begs the question that maybe something's not there. My advice to all these candidates, instead of talking about Thanksgiving and
1: late.
2: Football and fireworks over the next 80 to 90 days, talk about health care. Talk about how AI is going to impact jobs and what you're going to
0: do. No, we want to know. Does he like football? Does he like fireworks?
1: Yes, he's going to ban it?
0: Worst.
1: Going to ban the Lions?
2: I am for football. I like football.
3: Right.
2: Always have and will continue to. And fireworks. But if you have these views, talk about health care. Talk about what you can do to make people's lives better. Go blue.
1: Great gut.
0: Oh, my.
3: He's Muslim, right?
1: Heard. Yes.
3: Yeah. So in football, men are covered from head to toe in protective gear.
1: Yes.
3: In Islam, women are also covered from head to toe to protect themselves from the gaze of Muslim men. So where is the misogyny and the toxic masculinity? I'm still waiting for the moderate Muslim to show up and talk about that. Very simple question for reporters to ask Muslim leaders that they never, ever ask. Do you believe Islam is compatible with the West? Can you honestly answer that question without caveats or bringing up the phrase Islamophobia? And as I've said before, everyone makes fun of Christianity, but there's no Christianophobia. There is no word for that. I can't even pronounce it. Just simply ask, do you believe Islam is compatible with the West?
1: Right.
3: Then watch how they answer.
1: All right. That's something to think about in the break. And, you know, speaking of a break, that's what's coming up. One gas station wants you to shake your gas.

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3: We find ourselves rich in goods, but ragged in spirit, reaching with magnificent precision for the moon, but falling into raucous discord on Earth.
4: I have decided to order the immediate redeployment from Vietnam of the division equivalent of approximately 25,000 men.
5: At the inquest, I responded as completely and as truthfully as I could to the questions that were put to me by the judge as well as the district attorney.
6: Tranquility Base here. The Eagle has landed. I'm going to step off the land now. It's one small step for man, one giant leap for mankind.
7: This is the largest group of people ever assembled in one place.
8: Good morning. What we have in mind is breakfast in bed for 400,000.
1: News as it happened. 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
11: I'm Gianna Gelosi with your Fox True Crime Minute. Oregon investigators are raising new concerns over how Astrid Bridges died over 30 years ago. Back on July 2, 1993, first responders went to Bridges' home in Gresham after Astrid's husband, John, found her unresponsive outside. Police ruled Astrid's death accidental. She was 45 years old. Investigators say, though, the story sounded familiar. 20 years prior, in July of 1976, John Bridges called Louisville police, saying he found his first wife, Joyce, unresponsive in their home. Joyce Bridges was exhumed in 2015 for an autopsy, and her death was ruled a homicide. Earlier this summer, back in Oregon, the medical examiner re-examined Astrid's injuries and reclassified her death as a homicide, too, launching a new investigation into her death. Investigators in either jurisdiction have not revealed how either woman died. John Bridges is now 86 years old and living in Missouri. Police say they've interviewed him and served a search warrant and consider him a suspect in Astrid's murder. There's more on this story at foxnews.com or subscribe to the Fox True Crime Podcast. I'm Gianna Gelosi with your Fox True Crime Minute.
1: News.
12: So the question is, what would you do for a discount? A New York gas station is offering a 20% off to customers who bust a move. Emily, would you be willing to?
13: Oh, she would. In a second, you
14: yes.
13: would.
15: For a 10% discount of gas, not a 20%.
14: Yeah, 100%. I love this so much. I love all the videos. And I think the only weird part is, like, performing specifically for the sales clerk. I love the ones, all the videos of people coming in the door dancing. It's fantastic. I love it. Yes.
16: I would do it, but I just don't want the video on me.
15: This guy, there's no way this guy remembers being videoed.
13: You the next day.
15: So you would do it. For 20% off. You understand why people
16: are
15: doing
16: it. Bust a move? I don't know.
14: Yes.
16: It's like $100 to film at $20?
14: Totally.
17: Well, it does show you that there is a price for every behavior and everyone is for sale. Like, okay, 20% for dancing, take off the shirt. 40%. What do you get for 80%?
14: Keep it on.
17: You know what I mean? Take it off, lady.
15: It's an escalation ladder. You're not playing that game.
17: Yeah. No, I'm just saying. It's like, where is this going to lead? Obviously, this is going to turn into a gas station strip club.
15: Right.
17: And I am there.
15: It's at the Sunoco and Half Moon Car Wash.
14: Sounds like
16: it's like a nice lady.
15: I mean, it just shows, I think people want to have fun. I think it shows America's got a sense of let's have some fun. You know, I think most of these people can afford the gas. They just wanted to bust a move. But unfortunately, I need to have footprints on the ground. I need a definite choreographer. I can't ad-lib a dance.
18: You cannot ad-lib a dance?
17: Well, I'm surprised that you can't dance.
15: Are you?
16: I'm just a little worried.
14: No.
16: I'm just a little worried what the gas station's margins are, Harold.
15: If they're able to save this. Yeah. The president says the big companies are gouging. This is an example.
16: Well, these are detail.
18: The windfall tax. One more thing is up next.
0: You
19: never know who might be taking the quiz.
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32: Are we ready to build data centers? Do we have all the parts? Reuters reports the Trump administration is working on drafting a ban of Chinese-manufactured components for data center tech. The ban would apply to optical transceivers, devices that send and receive data over fiber optic cables at incredibly high speeds, which would be manufactured in the People's Republic of China. There are real reasons for this. Firstly, electronic goods manufactured in countries not entirely friendly pose a security risk. What if they can be spied upon or used in espionage, or could just simply be remotely shut down? Such things could be crippling. Secondly, simply relying on a foreign country for much-needed infrastructure puts one at a disadvantage. Such a ban would likely lead to high costs for data companies as they compete for a finite number of similar products manufactured domestically in the U.S. With Fox on Tech, I'm Evan Brown.
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33: We got a great show tonight. Charles Payne, Jim Norton, Carolyn Sunshine, Lydia Moynihan. That's tonight at 10. And now it's time for Greg Spider Monkey News. Roll it. Three rescued spider monkeys, Miso, Matcha, and May, found safe in their Nashville zoo. There was a lot of anxious hugging because, you know, they were scared for a while, but now they're together. Do you know that female spider monkeys, Sandra, have large dangling pseudo penises? It confuses vets and researchers. Meanwhile, males lack a penis bone entirely and rather instead scratch and

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3: On a lighter note, today in 1929, Babe Ruth became the first player in Major League Baseball to hit 500 home runs in a 6-5 loss to the Indians. To put it in perspective, Babe Ruth hit 500 home runs, and it took him 5,800 at-bats. Ken Griffey Jr., one of my favorites, he hit his 500 home runs. It took him 7,300 at-bats. And the great Hank Aaron, maybe the greatest hitter of all time, homer hitter, it took him 8,500 at-bats. So I guess we go it all to the Babe.
4: Love that. Nice. Thank you for that. Brian.
5: On a separate note, Uniting the States comes out. This old Greg is talking about. My book comes out in October, and I'm going to be on tour and streamed on Fox Nation in Red Bank, New Jersey, followed by Westbury, then over to Clearwater, Jacksonville, and St. Louis, BrianKilmeade.com. Now, what do people care about? Soccer. Just ask El Saeed. And that is why when Gerald Ford welcomed Pele into the White House, because he was playing with the Cosmos and had a chance to juggle the soccer ball with Gerald Ford, that was pretty amazing because he played the Washington Diplomats. Pele has passed away, but he's a great guy, was a great player.
2: Indeed. You know who else passed away? Everyone brace yourselves. Jackie the Eagle. R.I.P. We love you, Jackie. We love you. That's it for us. Have a great night.
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7: Waiting on results. I'm Lisa Lacera, Fox News. Senator Darlene Graham considered to be the front runner in tonight's Republican Senate primary in South Carolina.
8: Graham herself is facing off against 9 other Republicans tonight, and some of them are notable names in South Carolina politics, including Congressman Ralph Norman of Rock Hill. You've got Russell Fry of Myrtle Beach and the former governor and Congressman Mark Sanford down in the Lowcountry near Charleston.
7: Fox's Mark Meredith in Lexington. In Minnesota, voters are choosing between progressive Lieutenant Governor Peggy Flanigan against centrist Congresswoman Angie Craig.
9: Flanigan is the more progressive candidate with positions like Medicare for All and abolishing ICE. Craig has tried to capitalize on those arguments by pointing to her record of flipping and holding a longtime Republican district and stressing that keeping this Senate seat blue should be the biggest priority in this race.
7: Fox's Garrett Tenney in Minneapolis. Polls in Minnesota are open for another hour. In Wisconsin, Democratic Socialist Francesca Hong is hoping to win the nomination for governor.
10: I think the Democratic Party, we are a big tent party. There's always room for better policies and always room for more people.
7: Current Governor Tony Evers has endorsed Hong's opponent, David Crowley. President Trump has endorsed Republican Tom Tiffany. In Connecticut, centrist Democrat Ned Lamont is facing a primary challenge from progressive Josh Elliott. The Trump administration is considering new charges for a man previously accused of vandalizing the Lincoln Memorial reflecting pool.
11: White House officials have reached out to the Justice Department asking about a misdemeanor charge for David Hearn. Hearn, a former Olympic canoe racer, was previously charged with a felony accused of ripping the sealant of the newly renovated reflecting pool. But U.S. Attorney for D.C. Janine Pirro dropped the case, writing in a court filing, evidence suggests the damage was done by a rushed job by contractors and not vandals.
7: Fox's Jared Halpern at the White House. 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
1: I'm Ashley DeBorkin with a Fox Celebrity Profile with Amy Adams and Javier Bardem of Apple TV's series reimagining of the psychological thriller Cape Fear.
14: Being able to expand it, getting to see the family, getting to go deeper into the children's lives, deeper into Tom's life, and deeper into Max's life. 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
1: Adams plays Max Cady's attorney, Anna Boden.
14: That I'm playing his defense attorney is a huge switch. We gender flipped that. And I think that the dynamic between